0: game with the Dodgers and the Braves at one point, I think it was 1 for 29.
1: I have the updated number, guys, if you care about it. After that last fiasco there in Atlanta, the Dodgers are 0 for 14 with runners in scoring position. The Braves are a svelte or a chubby, depending on if you like it, compared to the Dodgers, 1 for 20.
2: Like, this is crazy. But this is playoff baseball. You know what we talk about all the time? The best pitchers are pitching. So it's harder to hit in the postseason when people go, how come these guys can't hit? You don't have the third and fourth and or the fourth and fifth starters and bullpen guys who these guys feast on. You know what I mean? You face the best of the best. And you just, the Dodgers are 0 for 14, but they have 2 wins in this series. How?
0: That's just crazy. You mentioned, was it the Brewers 1-18?
2: No, the Rays. The Rays.
0: I'm sorry, the Rays. I meant the Rays.
2: Rays. Yeah, 1-18, and they got a 2-0 lead.
0: Oh, that's absolutely, it's absolutely wild how this all works out in this postseason. Speaking of Rob G of postseason, a team that was supposed to be postseason bound, some even said Super Bowl bound in the football in the NFL, were the Los Angeles Chargers. Not so. 0-4 now.
2: It was supposed to be an LA Super Bowl. Yeah,
0: LA in LA. Facts.
1: Yeah, it ain't gonna happen. That ain't gonna happen this year. I'm gonna go out on a limb and say that is not going to happen. You have a better chance of seeing Rob Parker at a Sparks game on a Tuesday than seeing the Chargers in the Super Bowl.
2: Yeah, I was gonna say, you already know. It don't matter what day it is.
1: Well, guys, you mentioned they're having a bad season, to put it mildly. And today, ESPN NFL insiders Jeremy Fowler, Dan Graziano posted their weekly Intel column. Great read. We talk about it every week. There's always some nugget in there we can pull from for the show. And today, one of the things they discussed is which coaches could be on the hot seat this season, either moving forward or at the end of the season. Two names they mentioned, no surprise. The Bucks, Todd Bowles, of course, and the Jets, Aaron Glenn. Neither one would be a surprise at all if they were fired either midseason or after the season. But one name they did mention that's going to raise some eyebrows, Jim Harbaugh. Now, they made it clear, we're not reporting that he's on the hot seat, but they said this, quote, barring a turnaround, it feels like someone is going to have to shoulder the blame in Los Angeles. Now, Harbaugh has a massive 5-year, $80 million deal. He has some sweat equity with back-to-back 11-win seasons.
0: Yeah.
1: Maybe they ask him to stick around and rebuild the staff next season, but they added, quote, barring a massive turnaround, you have to think someone is going to end up in trouble with the Chargers, whether it's the head coach, the GM, the quarterback, or all the above.
0: I tell you what, Rob Parker, Jim Harbaugh is so lucky that he is the coach of the second team. And that happens in all the sports here in LA. You know, if you're the Clippers, well, you can be good, you can be bad, but we don't talk about it as much. And you can underachieve for the last 2 decades with all the Lob City, with Kawhi, with Paul George. If you're the Angels, we talk about it. You could have Josh Hamilton, Pujols, you could have Trout, Rendon, you could have Ohtani, and nothing to come from it, and people don't talk about it that much. But if you're the Dodgers, or you're the Lakers, or you're the Kings, not the Ducks, it happens all the time, or even the Rams. If Sean McVay were looking like this, this would be the number one conversation. Everybody's talking about it. And Jim Harbaugh is lucky, because I think he's lost, speaking of baseball, I think he's lost his fast pitch. I think he's lost his fastball. Because if you look at the things that Jim Harbaugh, whether it be collegiately, NFL, kind of the things he can hang his hat on, all those things are gone right now, Rob. Historically, his teams were poised. You weren't going to be overly penalized. They were disciplined. They are the polar opposite of that right now. They're 7th most penalized team in the NFL. Last week, 16 penalties. 16 penalties, Rob, for 130 yards. It happens all the time. Their special teams have been terrible. They've been undisciplined as well. I mean, they have 14 false starts, which is the league worst when it comes to that. And here's a also a big part. You knew good and well his offensive teams were going to run the ball. Well, they haven't been the best at that. They're running it decently. But when you start to talk about the key point for him, and that is having Justin Herbert, who he has said is going to be the best quarterback the Chargers ever seen. He's even said the best quarterback to ever be. The passing offense with Justin Herbert, who everybody loves, and he's supposed to be the best ever, 185 yards per game ranks them at 24th, and their total offense is 21st. So they're not poised. Their penalties, the defense isn't the greatest, which is another Harbaugh staple. And then you got guys like Khalil Mack after a game. They said, what was the speech? What did he say? How did he get you guys going? He said, hey, I don't even know. I tuned out. So Jim Harbaugh right now is dealing with a team that is not reflecting what he's supposed to be. And Rob, I don't know. I don't think he has what it takes in the NFL anymore. Now, we know he can't go back to college because of all the track record everywhere he left and leaving the bad stains and all the disciplinary actions. And Jim Harbaugh, to me, right now, has set this team back. And the biggest part is Mike McDaniel. That was supposed to be the thing that took Justin Herbert to the next level. Well, you know what Justin Herbert has done? He's regressed. He looks worse now than he did with the previous two coaches. And we know how bad they were. And he was supposed to get better. He was supposed to be finally living up to the hype, especially in the postseason. And we've not seen that. Now they're sitting here 0-4. And to me, I look at his team and I look a hot mess. And if that blame has to fall on anybody, it's Jim Harbaugh. He ain't on the defensive side of the ball. He ain't on the offensive side of the ball. And if anything, again, all right, fine. Jim Harbaugh teams are disciplined. They run the ball. They got good defense. And Justin Herbert is improving. All of those things are failing right now, Rob. And he's lucky he's with the Charger, where it kind of slightly goes under the radar because in L.A., they don't have the big fan base like that and nobody talks about it.
2: I'll say this. If I'm the Chargers and I look at Jim Harbaugh and where my team is right now, I feel like I got sold a bill of goods. I was duped. That's what I feel like. I was duped. Because what you find out are two things. You find out that the championship that Jim Harbaugh won is totally tainted, that they cheated, and that's where Jim Harbaugh came with the hardware and you felt like you were getting this championship coach. You got the quarterback who you're supposed to have, and what do? Nothing's going right. There's no way you come into this season and thinking you're going to have what you just had to start the year, where your season is almost over or just about over, and we're still in October. And you can't go back. Jim Harbaugh, when he was in San Francisco, that was nice. That was a long time ago. And he had something special going with Colin Kaepernick, right?
0: Yeah.
2: Who came out of nowhere and became a weapon that people couldn't defend. Go remember. That was special.
0: And that was that season for sure.
2: And we're a long way from that. And what the Chargers have turned into, because even when they won those games, you know, whatever, you still looked at them. You didn't take them seriously like they were a real contender. People were like, if you nitpick through their schedule and what they were able to accomplish, you have a quarterback who still hasn't won a playoff game. You go out and hire a former head coach who once, put up a 70-piece in an NFL game. And none of that is working now. You just wonder to yourself, did we make a mistake? I think that's a legitimate, honest question. I get the Jim Harbaugh, I won a national championship with Michigan. Wow. It doesn't feel that good anymore. It doesn't. He has stink on him. That's how I look at Jim Harbaugh. He has stink. The Michigan stuff doesn't feel good, Kelvin. You're from Ann Arbor. You know it don't feel as good as it did.
0: I mean, you know, don't ask me because everybody else cheating. We got caught, but dang it, we'll take it.
2: But you get my point.
0: I do get your point.
2: Is that it doesn't feel the same now because of you find out the allegations. He can't go back to college because he's in trouble with the NCAA, right?
0: Trouble,
2: he's in
0: trouble. Trouble.
2: And then all of these expectations. They went out and signed Mike McDaniel? Mike McDonald? Wow. You mean that guy, the offensive guru? You just said it. They're going to put Justin Herbert on another plateau, another planet.
0: Yeah.
2: Did not happen. And not only that, the team is bad all the way around. Just bad. Bad.
0: It is. Let me add to this too, Rob. You just said McDonald, coach of the Seattle Seahawks, right? You look at Sean McVay, you look at Kyle Shanahan, you look at what Cohen's doing down there in Jacksonville. You look at what you're starting to see is, you look at what Ben Johnson's doing in Chicago, what he did in Detroit, but now as a head coach, obviously, with the Bears. And you look at it and you're saying, all right, guys are on the side of the ball, right? You're getting, obviously, what's going on with the Bills, their new offensive coordinator, not a head coach. You get guys who are on the side of the ball, offensive side mostly, but even some defensive side of the ball guys as well. And they're locked in, they're young, and that's kind of what's winning and working right now. And Jim Harbaugh with the rah-rah and the feelings, it's like, all right, player, but what do you do? And it's not working. So if you're not having our team incredibly poised, incredibly focused, incredibly locked in and disciplined, then what are you bringing me? Just you smacking our quarterback on the shoulder pads, telling everybody in the camera he's going to be the best ever. Well, no, he's not right now. He's regressed. The guy who's supposed to be that is the 24th Rob Parker, Justin Herbert, who everybody has already made the next Dan Marino, is averaging 185 yards a game. I can't get a two-piece. I can't get a two-piece, Rob, 210, 225. I'm getting a $185. That's crazy.
2: It's inconceivable is what it is. It's inconceivable.
0: 24th passing offense, 21st total offense. Thank God the rushing attack is a top 10 at least to keep that total offense number up. And again, defensively, they're not the best. They're literally middle of the road with total defense at 16th. But stopping the run, they're 22nd. That's a staple of his, you know, stopping. And scoring defense, Rob, the scoring defense, they're allowing almost 27 points a game.
2: No, it's bad all the way around. That's my point. It's bad all the way around. The Chargers, nobody expected their season to be over. Here we are in the first week of October. Nobody.
0: And when you look at their schedule, let me pull this schedule up for you real quick before we break. Because it ain't getting no better, Rob. They got coming up here. Let's see. We know they got the Bills? Wait, who am I looking at? Why did it not come up? Oh, let me pull up the schedule. I don't know why it's not coming up. Yeah, go ahead. What is it, Rob?
1: So, guys, they've lost 7 straight games going back to last season, 3-7 in the last
0: 3-7, yeah.
1: Okay. But let's say you take away the last three games they lost last season. Their next three games coming up, they could end up losing 7 straight because they face the Broncos, the Chiefs, and the Rams.
2: That's what I'm saying. Where's
0: you win
2: the
0: one, you're happy.
2: Right.
0: You win one of those games, you're like, whew, okay. At least we got one.
2: All right, 877-99 on Fox, 877-996-6369. Should Jim Harbaugh be on the hot seat with the Chargers? Pretty simple. Want to hear from you. We'll continue that conversation next. Odd Couple, Fox Sports Radio.
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15: There is a north side accident, 45 inbound after West Road. Two of the left lanes blocked. Stop and go there from the Beltway. One on the Hardy Toll Road, northbound at Cross Timbers, taking a couple extra minutes. I-10, Katy Freeway, we've got a westbound accident at Derry Ashford. Two left lanes blocked, and that's stop and go from slightly beyond the Beltway with about a 10 to 15 minute delay. I'm Katie London in the 24-hour traffic center.
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10: I got to say this, Jim, the Dodgers are unbelievable because the big guys in the postseason, they don't do it. And Andy Paz, who hasn't been hitting anything, they walk the bases loaded, and then a 3-2 pitch, got to throw the ball over the plate, and what does he do? Single up the middle, two runs. Like, this is, I'm dead serious. Like, this is what has happened. You saw yesterday, Kike Hernandez, right?
9: Yep.
10: I could go on and on. Edmund, right, had the big game last year for them.
9: A couple years, yeah.
10: Yeah, like over and over and over. It's just mind-boggling to me.
9: Teoscar, Miggy Rojas, kind of the guys you wouldn't
10: Miggy
9: think.
10: Rojas, if you don't hit that home run in the World Series, they don't win. Like I could go on and on and on. It's the
9: why you ain't saying that's a ton of Jubilee.
10: You ready? The first hit for the Dodgers with runners in scoring position. You hear me? Like in the whole series, they were up 2-1, about to close it out. The first time they got a hit with runners in scoring position. It makes no sense. Baseball's so crazy.
9: It actually is crazy. I mean, and we just talked about it earlier. Like, it's crazy, most of these series. Like, guys, teams just don't know how to score with people on base anymore. It's the strangest things.
10: How could you have one hit with runners in scoring position in the entire series, and they're going to win the series 3-1? Do you know what I mean? Like, seriously. Yep. That's
9: mind-boggling. Defies all odds.
10: All right.
9: Defies all odds. All right. There's that. The Dodgers there. We're also talking about, speaking of L.A., the other team, the Chargers, and their struggles. Jim Harbaugh to blame? Would you fire him? Is he on the hot seat? Let's take some calls. 877-99 on Fox. Who we got?
10: Corey in Phoenix. You're on the Odd Couple Fox Sports Radio. What's up, Corey?
11: Yeah, what's up, guys, man? You guys are the best. Quick plug.
10: Appreciate that.
9: Appreciate you, brother.
11: Hope they can pull out 8-4 tonight, man. Rob, I know you always got them in the series, so hopefully they'll get it.
10: Yeah, hey, but, my bet, I got the Yankees and the Padres, so I'm in deficits all over the place.
11: Yeah, look at their running and scoring position as well for the series. Yeah. It's something crazy.
10: It's crazy. And you know what? I'm going to tell you this real quick. I don't want to get inside baseball. But, Corey, you know the game, right? And this is it. It's not that the Dodgers reserves or, you know, not the big stars. It's when you pitch against those guys, when you pitch from behind or in counts that are favorable. You know what I mean? You can't pitch from behind. You can't 3-2 pitches, you know, 2-0 pitches. Guys can hit in the big leagues. I don't care who you are, in a favorable count. And that happens over and over.
11: Every pitch is so important in the playoffs.
10: It just is. But go ahead, Corey. Sorry about that.
11: Yeah, so, you know, Harbaugh, he's losing the locker room. But I'm going to tell you where the problem is. The problem is with Joe Ortiz, okay? They had the second most cap space coming into this year. They knew the interior offensive lineman was trash.
10: Right.
11: And
9: that's true.
11: The receivers are top level. I'm not justifying Herbert's action because he ain't won anything. But look at a clip. Ortiz was asked about it in the offseason. He was very smug with his approach. And they did nothing this offseason. It's getting crushed again. So they need to reset, give Harbaugh one more year. He's got some sweat equity. But Ortiz, got to go. He's the one that's got to go.
10: That's a good point. Hard to argue with that.
9: Yeah. Listen, you do want to have better receivers around Justin Herbert. I admit that. I mean,
10: it ain't the perfect team. We got all that. But my God, he'd be the worst passer of 70%. What is his quarterback rating? 70%?
9: 70.
10: Is he last or what do you say, 24th?
9: Yes, it's worse. And that's the quote. That's the offensive passer. But his QBR is like 70, which is very low for the starters in the NFL right now.
10: Right.
9: So, not everybody has a mate. Listen, we've been saying for a while, Josh Allen doesn't have great receivers. He's making it work. Lamar Jackson didn't have the sexiest receivers. He was making, you know what I mean? So there's been guys who have made it work without the best receivers. So I'm not saying he has Jerry Rice out there, but, you know, you got to make it do what it does.
10: 100%. And sometimes, you know, you have to elevate everybody around you.
9: You took the words right out of my mouth. That's one of the things that you have to do. And I go back to somebody we talked about a little bit earlier, and a Brock Purdy, and that, dude, he has some of his star players out throughout his last 4 or 5 years. You know, Debo's gone, and Kittle's injured, and Brandon Ayuk is Brandon Ayukin, and all this stuff is going on. Yes, he's been able to win games and produce. So I admit that the offense is the receiving core isn't the greatest, but if Justin Herbert is who they say, he has to find a way to elevate that team. So that's just how I feel. And Jim Harbaugh has to do it as well. Seth Joyner on the other side, getting ready to get you these scores with Monty Bolaños, who's going to get you this. Looks like the Dodgers getting closer to doing it again.
12: I know. Monty. At least I've got the Dodgers, because the Chargers and the Clippers, I've got nothing there. You know what I'm saying?
9: I'm sorry. At least you're an Angels fan.
12: Is it the trifecta? Yeah, no, everybody should have something that gives them a little bit of hope. My hope comes from the Dodgers. The Chargers this weekend, guys, they're taking on the Denver Broncos, and it looks like offensive tackle Joe Alt is expected to miss the game because of a neck injury. Well, wide receiver Ladd McConkey, who has been on a milk carton for most of the season, he is missing. I don't know where he's at. Definitely not doing anything for my fantasy team, but he did not practice today because of a foot injury. Other news out of the NFL, Giants wide receiver Malik Nabers, he didn't practice because of his knee injury. He did tell the media that he's just more sore than usual, and they were going to keep an eye on it. Other news out of the NFL, the Eagles did trade center Cam Jurgens and a 7th-round pick to the Ravens for a 2027 5th-round pick and a 2nd-round selection in 2028. No practice today for Ravens quarterback Lamar Jackson because of his ankle injury. Commanders quarterback Jaden Daniels returned to practice. He's trying to come back from his elbow injury. The Vikings signed free agent wide receiver Odell Beckham Jr. to their practice squad. Vikings wide receiver Justin Jefferson was limited in practice with an ankle injury. Texans head coach D'Amico Ryans is taking over the play calling duties on defense, grabbing the duties from defensive coordinator Matt Burke. And the NFL rescinded the fines given to 49ers fullback Kyle Juszczyk and Cowboys tight end Jake Ferguson after they simulated drinking beverages. In fact, the NFL and the NFLPA announced in a joint statement today that those celebrations that are imitating drinking a beverage will no longer be violations or result in discipline. All right, in baseball, Dodgers lead the Braves 3-1, bottom of the 7th inning. The Braves still, there are 2 outs still to go for this inning for the Braves. Yes, that's where we're at. Rays and the Yankees are in the bottom of the 2nd inning in the Bronx. It's winner go home for New York. It was winner go home for Cleveland, but they won, so they're still alive. They took down the White Sox in Chicago 9-3. Joe Adell and Jose Ramirez delivered a pair of triples in the win. Game 4 is going to be tomorrow, Thursday at 5 p.m. Eastern time from Chicago. And in the WNBA, guys, the semifinals are going on. The Liberty currently losing to the Dream 56-54. They're very late in the second quarter, and Atlanta leads the best of 5 series 1-0. All right, back to you guys.
9: Monty.
12: Jess, a lot going on.
9: You got a whole
12: lot going on. I didn't even give you hockey scores. There's a lot going on.
9: Well, look, we got a long season. We'll get to it.
12: We'll get there.
9: All right, Monty, thank you so much. iCouple, Robin Kelvin on the Worship Wednesday. We are joined now, Seth Joyner, Super Bowl champ, former 2-time All-Pro linebacker, Seth Joyner on X. Give him a follow. What's up, Seth? How you doing, brother?
13: Don't cheat me out of my Pro Bowls 3 times, bro.
9: Oh, there you go. Rob G, you got me out here he just tackled me, Rob G, 3 times.
14: I put all pro on the rise, and then about Pro Bowls.
9: Hey, that's facts. I said 2-time all pro.
13: Okay. All right.
10: Is that correct? All pro is better than Pro Bowls. You know
9: yes.
10: that.
9: Yes. Come on, Seth.
13: All right. I stand correct.
10: All right. There we go. We're not trying to cheat you. Not at all. But we do want to talk about what's going on in Eagle Land and Sirianni. That game there, first of all, it was just unbelievable where they were to even be up 20-10 and a chance to win that game with all the injuries. They couldn't move the football. They couldn't do anything. They couldn't get a third down. You know what I mean? Convert a third down. It was incredible. And still, blunders at the end gave the game over to the Rams. That was a crazy game to me.
13: Yeah, it was ugly. You know, I like to say, you know, they snatched victory from the jaws of defeat, you know, in a mighty, mighty way. It seemed like the football guys were doing everything they could to give the Eagles that game, and from the players right on down, you know, to the decisions of the head coach in the middle of the third to the fourth quarter just seemed to just undo anything that they had, any chance that they had of winning that game.
9: Let me stay with that for a minute. With Nick Sirianni, you know, you obviously followed him. What's the thing that you can say you hang your hat on? And to his credit, me and Rob were getting into it yesterday about it. To his credit, he's been to the Super Bowl a couple times and a Super Bowl winner. But as you observe, what's his thing that you can say this is the Nick Sirianni that he brings to the table with this squad?
13: The only thing that I can, like, hang my hat on is the fact that, you know, his players have always backed him. He doesn't get a lot of respect, you know, as a head coach around the league. I think a lot of that has to do with some of his sideline shenanigans over the years, yelling at fans and, you know, all that kind of craziness. But his players back him. You know, every single time that someone has said something negative about him in the press, you know, his players have gone to, you know, pretty much gone to his rescue as far as, you know, him speaking up for him as their head coach. Me personally, when I see it, it's like, you know, I don't really see it, you know.
9: Yeah.
13: As a head coach, I mean, he came in his first year. He came in as a play-calling head coach. You know, midway through the season, he had to turn the play-calling over to Shane Steichen. It just wasn't flowing. Shane Steichen, you know, rectified and rescued the situation. You know, it got to 9-7, made the playoffs. The following year, you know, they have a hell of a year, go to the Super Bowl. Shane Steichen leaves, comes Brian Johnson, supposed to be the one calling the plays. Just an absolute disaster. They turn around and bring Kellen Moore in 2024. They go to the Super Bowl and win. Then you get Kevin Petullo last year, disaster again. And now he's brought Sean Mannion in, and, you know, Sean has come in and stated what he wants to do with the offense. And if you looked at that game last week, a lot of the plays and the routes that were called looked eerily similar to, you know, what we've seen, you know, here in Philadelphia over the last 3 or 4 years. So is Sirianni running his offense or is Sean Mannion running his offense? It's hard to tell.
10: I do want to ask you, when they won the Super Bowl, they had the best offensive and defensive line. The offensive line is a disaster right now. How much does that affect really what they do and offensively? It just seems like when they steamrolled the Chiefs, I knew it going in because I thought both lines were just superior. And now, especially offensive line, doesn't look like it's worth much.
13: Well, they were dominant on the defensive line against the Chiefs. If you remember, Saquon Barkley only had 57
10: right.
13: yards.
10: Oh, yeah, no doubt.
13: So, you know, and that's not a knock on the offensive line, but you're right. You know, over the last couple of years, they have had a dominant offensive line, but, you know, injuries have taken its toll. You know, both Leonard Dickerson and Cam Jurgens came back last year. Both of them were injured all year long. Lane Johnson missed half the year. You know, now you look at the circumstances. Lane Johnson retires yesterday. Mm-hmm. They trade Cam Jurgens to the Ravens today, and the only starter is going to be left on that offensive line with any kind of veteran tenure is pretty much Jordan Mailata. Even though, you know, Steen played last year was his first year starting, but you're going to have a whole new offensive line Sunday morning in London. And how is that going to work out? You know, you got a new offensive line coach. You got a new offensive system, supposedly, that you're putting in. Devontae Smith will probably be down another week. Saquon Barkley's out. Tank Bigsby is, you know, on IR, having surgery. You know, I don't know what this is going to look like. I mean, conventional wisdom would say offensively they're going to continue to struggle.
10: Is Saquon Barkley okay? Is he going to be all right, or is he done there? What's happened?
13: No, he's not done. I think he kind of tweaked his hamstring. I personally believe it's more than a tweak. Just, you know, I've been around the game long enough to see when a guy gets a tweak and he pulls up and when it's serious. You know, he went down on his knees after he stopped running after that. That tells me that it's a little more extensive than, you know, a few weeks. But the biggest issue is that your number one and your number two running back are now out. You know, so now your number three running back is probably going to be your, you know, your starting running back. And then you got to turn around. You got to pull Damian Pierce up off of the practice squad and sign somebody else as the number three running back. I mean, it's just anything. This is like Murphy's Law over here with this offense, man. Anything that can go wrong has and, you know, is going wrong with this offensive unit this year.
9: Seth Joyner, Super Bowl champ, former two-time All-Pro, three-time Pro Bowler. We're going to add that in there as well. Seth, hey, let me ask you this. With all this being said, and I, you know, I don't like what I'm seeing from them. You just mentioned you not really like what you're seeing, especially offensively. Sirianni on the hot seat, people are kind of questioning him. They're 2-2, and it's not like the Cowboys, you know, necessarily run away with this, or maybe somebody wants to say the Giants. Can they still mess around and win this division? And next thing we know, they're in the postseason.
13: Well, this is a critical time for them because, you know, they've got Jacksonville and London. They come back, you know, Jacksonville is ascending. You got the ascending Carolina Panthers at home. After that, and then you got Dallas Cowboys on Monday Night Football at Lincoln Financial Field. Three critical games. Yeah. This is the time, you know, when you got a situation like this, this is the time you kind of figure out and find out what you have as a coaching staff. How quickly can you bring these young offensive linemen around? Can Vic Fangio finally get, you know, this defense playing the way it needs to play? They've got injuries. Not sure whether Quinyon Mitchell is going to play this week. Probably, you know, Jonathan Gennard is out. You know, controversy at the inside linebacker position because Jeremiah Trotter Jr. played for Zach Bond, who was last week, who was back this week, and looked really good. Does he start, or do you continue on with Jahad Campbell, who's been struggling? At safety, you got some issues. This is not just the offensive side of the ball. It's on both sides of the ball that you've got these injuries and these big question marks. So now this is the time that you find out what your coaching staff is really made of. You know, can you progress and can you bring these young players along and get them to believe that they can get the job done, you know, as second, third stringers that's been thrust into the starting role?
9: We have to wait and see what they can do. But like I said, it's just the one thing about the Eagles, I give them credit, is something. At least they're hard to beat.
10: I did want to ask about Jalen Hurts and where are people. Obviously, the numbers last week were horrific. Are people still banging on him? Do they understand the offensive line, the running game, or people just accepting of it is what it is? Where are they?
13: Listen, I think that it's one of those situations where if you like Jalen, if you're a Jalen supporter, then you're going to remain a Jalen supporter in the midst of everything that's going on. If you've been a Jalen hater and he shut you up for the first 2 weeks, you bumping your gums, and you flapping your lips right now because of what you've seen the last 2 weeks. It's a combination of things. Jalen has to play better. He's got to see the field better, and he's got to make quicker decisions. But the coaching staff has got to do a better job of putting him in position. The offensive line, pre-snap penalties and things like that, you start off 1st and 15, 1st and 20, 2nd and 20. You can't win when you're behind the sticks, and they're one of the worst teams in the National Football League in first down production. So when it comes to Jalen, listen, I support the kid. I think he's a good quarterback. But, you know, you can't do what you got to do when you don't have a running game. And then when you're forced to pass, you know, you don't have time to set you don't have time to go to your second read. Because sometimes the defense is going to beat you. They're going to show you one thing, then they're going to turn around and do something else when the ball is snapped. And you have to have the ability to, if you've been fooled, you got to be able to come off the first read and get to the second read. Well, you don't have time to do that. Don't have time to do it. So for the Jalen haters, they're going to look at his efficiencies and look at, you know, the bad play that you've seen, and they're going to say he ain't it. The Eagles need to move on after the season, so on and so forth.
10: Right, we've heard that.
13: I say if you've got, look at any quarterback in the National Football League that's having success and tell me what he has. He's got a decent running game, and when he needs to throw the ball, they've got good coordination. If the offensive line isn't very proficient, they've got enough good coordination to give him time to throw the ball, you know. But when you can't run the ball as a defense, I play it on that side of the ball. You know, when I know that you can't run and you know that you can't run, I'm telling my lineman, go get the quarterback. I'll play the run. You go get the quarterback, and we'll play the run on the way to the quarterback. And that's where Jalen Hurts finds himself right now. The offensive play calling has to be better, and he's going to have to start getting that ball out of his hands a lot faster than he's been getting it out in order for this thing to work.
9: All right, man. We'll leave it there. Seth, appreciate you, brother. We'll do it again.
13: Anytime, fellas.
10: Thank you.
9: No doubt. Seth Joyner, give him a follow there on X. All right, one's got it going away. Plus, we'll get you updated with all these baseball scores that are still happening. It's the Odd Couple on a Worship Wednesday, Fox Sports Radio.
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12: There is still the I-10 Katy Freeway westbound accident at Dairy Ashford, taking away a couple of left lanes. One on the Hardy Toll Road northbound after Cross Timbers on that left side. And the accident still on 146 southbound at Wharton Weems. I'm Katie London in the 24-hour Traffic Center.
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29: An argument?
28: 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And in my experience, nobody wins if the fight lasts too long. 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Settle the feud. 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It says thanks for the new switch.
29: Well, you're welcome.
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0: 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Please follow it. Hey, rate it 5 stars. Give your boy some love. Give us a review. Subscribe, share, all that good stuff. Greatly appreciated. End of the 8-3-1, by the way. Dodgers over the Braves, trying to eliminate the Braves. Got, what is it, three more outs.
1: They need three. The Dodgers need three more outs. It's the top of the ninth, I believe, in Atlanta. 3-1, Paez with the big two-out, bases-loaded hit.
0: Dodgers, it's all you need in baseball nowadays, bro. Well, it's all you need, one hit.
1: Well, we talk about it all the time. The playoffs are about pitching, defense, and timely hitting. Not big hitting. Normally you don't get... When the Yankees scored those 9 runs in those games and against the Red Sox, that normally doesn't happen. You know what I mean? It normally doesn't happen when you get that many runs in a postseason. It's usually nip and tuck. You were talking about the Padres and the Brewers. All those games are close. All those games are even the Braves and the Dodgers. All these games are 2-1, 3-1.
0: Right. One error here. A couple of plays that really decided. So we'll keep you updated on that. By the way, let's get to it. It's time now for One's Gotta Go.
2: Hard decisions. So five's a crowd. Is that what I'm blending here? Five's an uneven number. Figure it out.
0: Hear me out. Hear me out, Monty Robs and Alex. Check it out. All right. So my wife is going to see Bruno Mars tonight. A lot of moms. Bruno! Excited to see Bruno. And it got me thinking. We've all been to concerts. We've all enjoyed them. And going to concerts are great, except for when they're not. So throw out the things that can happen, part of the concert experience. One of these things you can say you hate the most. One of these things has to go. Like, I can't stand that thing. All right. First and foremost, the drive there. Living in Los Angeles, going all the way to SoFi Stadium or wherever you, Dodger Stadium, whatever your concert might be happening, crypto. That sucks. Cost of food. When you want to get there, get you some chicken tenders, some nachos, popcorn, whatever. The cost is high. Parking. And by parking, I mean just dealing with the parking. Getting in and out of the Rose Bowl. Getting in and out of SoFi, all that. Or the long lines for waiting to get your food and or the bathroom. You got to go and it takes forever. And last, but not least, opening acts. Sometimes you go to see fill in the blank, whoever you're going to see. And you got to see 2-3 opening acts before you can see that person or that group you're going to see. So is it the opening acts, the drive to the venue, the cost of all the food and beverage, the parking, just the whole parking experience, and the long lines for the food and or the bathrooms? What's the worst? Which one has to go? Who's jumping out? Alex?
3: Okay, I'll go. All right, Rob's. I think for me, it's got to be maybe the line for the bathroom. Like, if I'm at a concert, there's usually not an intermission. This isn't a musical. It's not theater. So there's not an intermission. And sometimes you need, like, a quick little break. And if there's a long line for the bathroom, you miss too much of it. Like, if I knew I was just going to go in and out, I would comfortably take breaks. But you're always like, oh, how much am I going to miss? When do I?
0: Right.
3: It's a stressful situation using the restroom. And so I think I'm going to... If I could just use the restroom in peace, that'd be great. That'd be great.
0: I get it.
3: Yeah. Well,
1: I know? I think mine is the concession prices. I just don't understand.
0: It's crazy.
1: I don't understand the thinking. Seriously.
3: I don't eat at a concert, though.
1: But that's exactly. 100%. You're not the only one.
3: Yeah.
1: So instead, 15% of the people going to the concerts will buy food because they're just starving and they have no choice.
0: Right.
1: Whereas most people will just say, I just can't do it. I just don't, you know what I mean? Like,
3: yeah.
1: I'm not going to pay $10 for a Diet Coke.
4: Oh, God.
1: You know, I'm not.
3: Yeah.
0: No, it is crazy. Hey, for me, I'll go real quick. Mine is this parking. Just the whole experience. The cost or, you know, taking forever to get out. The Rose Bowl and the SoFi are terrible to get out.
3: In and out, yeah.
0: There. Crypto's not bad. You can kind of get in and out of there. But that, for me, Dodger Stadium, Monty. Oh!
3: The worst!
0: Yeah.
1: All right, Alex and Rob G, we're running out of time.
4: So simple. Opening acts. I'm paying there for the big show. I don't need you to buy my time and fill the space because I paid so much. Just get to the show.
3: But you don't have to. You could just miss the first
5: Alex is so right. He can't turn left. I am old AF now, and I've learned that in the last week or so. I can't be staying up till 9:30 to see the last opening act because the main guy don't get there till 10. Nah, I ain't doing that. I'm going to sleep by then.
0: Rob G, you're the oldest not old person I know. You are easily 82 years old, even though you're probably 28. It's the Odd Couple, Fox Sports Radio. We are Fox Sports.
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9: The News Radio 740 forecast, mostly sunny with a high of 88. Nice and clear tonight with a low of 76.
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3: Game four of the NLDS between the Dodgers and the Braves continues, and Max Muncy homered for the Dodgers' 19th career postseason home run. Dodgers lead the Braves 4-1. It's the bottom of the ninth inning in Atlanta, and it is win or go home for Atlanta. You can catch all the action on FS1. It's win or go home for the Yankees right now. They're losing to the Rays 1-0. It's the bottom of the third inning in the Bronx. It was win or go home for Cleveland, but they won. They beat the White Sox 9-3 to force a game four that's going to happen Thursday, tomorrow in Chicago at 5 p.m. Eastern time. In the WNBA semifinals late in the third quarter, where the Dream lead the Liberty 72-67. In the NFL, Chargers offensive tackle Joe Alt is expected to miss Sunday's game against the Broncos with a neck injury. And in the NBA, Utah Jazz center Yusuf Nurkic will be sidelined for at least 4 weeks with a toe injury. I'm Monty Bolaños.
4: One guy is happily divorced. One guy is happily married. One guy gets called daddy by his three beautiful daughters. One guy gets called daddy after a credit card approval. One guy won a state high school basketball championship. One guy only covered a state high school basketball championship. One guy's been inducted into three halls of fame. One guy has only mopped a hall. Does this seem weird to anybody else?
5: Crazy!
4: Can this sports writer and this sports fan share a radio show without driving each other crazy? 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

0: 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Appreciate it. 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
1: We'll do it live.
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0: 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Our college kids coming up in 28 minutes. Mark Gunnels, he joins us. We can't wait for that. Last call, all that and much more. First, let's go to the YouTube and see what's going on the internet.
2: Well, we got a lot of comments coming in. I'll read them, the ones that are related to the show. But
0: We got the 1-1 in the Bronx. The only guy, Ben Rice, is the only guy who's hitting for the Yankees.
2: Shout out to Ben Rice.
0: Ben Rice, two-out RBI single and takes second on the throw. So it's 1-1 in the Bronx.
2: Rob, do people in the Bronx call him Uncle Ben, you know, because the Rice?
0: I know, Uncle Ben.
3: I would.
2: I would.
3: Hold on.
0: I know, Uncle Ben, Aunt
3: Jemima. Can we have anybody?
0: I know, right?
3: Can we have anybody? Dang.
0: They're all gone. They're all gone now.
3: They didn't tell you. Aunt Jemima is now like the pancake mill company or something.
2: So we have a lot of comments because we covered a lot of ground here on today's show. But one thing that Elijah pointed out during the chat, because he's the one who moderates it mostly. It's never me. People think it's me, but it's not me.
3: Yeah.
2: They are going to war in the chat over past and present adult film actresses.
0: What?
3: I'm sorry.
2: They are just listing their favorites. Oh, and Elijah's back here like, oh, deep cut. Oh, I haven't heard that name in a minute. Oh, snap. I can't believe you brought that one up. And so it's a trip down memory lane.
3: Well, how did they get there?
2: I have no idea.
4: How does it ever get there?
2: Yes, we'll never know.
4: But it got there.
2: But yeah, I don't even.
3: I mean, this was a relatively rated G version of this. We ain't say nothing crazy today.
0: Right? That's
2: and some of these names I never even heard of. So that's how I know that they're really
0: Linda Lovelace, is she on there?
2: I'll look it up. We'll add it to the list, Rob.
4: Okay, Rob.
0: I'm sorry.
2: Everybody's got their favorites.
0: No. She's iconic.
2: Oh, iconic. In the Parker household.
3: She's not just my favorite. She's everybody's favorite.
0: Anybody who knows that name, Linda Lovelace.
4: I got the complete DVD edition.
2: No, that was pre-DVD.
3: Yeah, that was
0: it's all over in Atlanta. Dodgers win it 4-1. They win the series 3-1. Atlanta split in L.A., came home, and

0: How many runs did they put up? Two runs? One in each game? Is that what did they lose yesterday?
1: They got one run, right? So they get scored two.
0: Huh?
1: They scored two total.
0: That's what I mean. One in each game. At home, once they went home. So it's all over. Dodgers going to the NLCS.
1: Shout out to the Dodgers.
0: All right, go ahead. I'm just saying, like that name is. I'm not saying like she's from 40 years ago, but I'm just she's like.
2: She's the movie theaters.
1: Is she from the We Mob Daily era?
0: Yes,
2: she is. Oh God.
3: Movie theaters. Yeah, y'all New Yorkers was wilding, Rob.
1: Y'all were wild.
3: Yo, the New Yorkers was wilding, son.
2: That was the movie?
0: No, that was in Wilkes-Barre, Pennsylvania when I went my first job.
2: Oh yeah.
3: Okay. I'm just saying, that's crazy to be like, hey, I'm going to go to CBS.
0: Oh, you mean Times Square?
3: I'm going to run into the movie theater real quick. They like, Jaws ain't out. They're like, says you.
0: Dude, it was a dark part of American history because I was a part of it.
1: That sounds like a time I would have enjoyed.
0: You wouldn't have.
1: I feel like I would have enjoyed.
0: Now that I think about what I experienced and what was I thinking? What was I doing? Yes.
2: What were you doing, Rob?
0: There was nothing. There
3: we know what you were doing.
1: We know exactly
3: what you were doing, Rob.
2: The whole room.
1: And you were telling your friend, hey, but it's clean there because they mob daily. they put it in the front.
0: No, Rob, every 15 minutes.
1: Every 15 minutes.
2: Were you the guy, Rob, that buys three seats so you have extra space?
1: Just in case.
0: I need space.
1: What's it like when you walk into one of those rooms? Do you guys like avoid eye contact with each other because they're like they all like know what they're there for?
3: You ain't walking in talking about Steve. What up, Steve?
1: Oh, I didn't know you were back today.
3: Hey, you back so soon? You know it.
2: Is that Dale?
0: It's gross. It's just gross.
2: Is that Dale?
0: I'm being honest. I don't know how we did that. Okay.
2: How we did that?
3: That man honest.
0: I'm not acting like I had nothing to do with it. You know what I mean?
3: But that is mad wild. The person who was like, "Dang, you know what? I'm gonna go ask my father. Can I get some money? Because I got a business idea." Hey, yo, pops, I'm gonna open up a theater where dudes will come in, and
2: pause.
3: That's kind of wild.
1: Are you mad that Pee Wee Herman ruined it for everybody?
0: That's right. That was the beginning of the end.
1: That was the beginning of the end. It was a great time in our culture.
3: It was the rest of the country was like, wait a minute. Y'all doing what, New York? Yes.
0: Oh, bad.
2: We have an incoming group chat from Ron Parker. Look what I found. It's one of my ticket stubs. Oh, God.
3: Pee Wee Hate Man. One. I hate him. He ruined it.
1: He's dead to me.
2: It's still a little sticky.
3: He's dead to me.
0: He is dead to me. For
2: my
0: real.
2: Bike.
3: Pee Wee messing. Never mind. That's, all right. That cost
1: okay,
3: you
1: can
3: Kelvin.
1: We move
3: all right,
1: on? No, we can't read it anymore because now the chat's getting spammed with all much more stars, and we're too deep in it now.
3: Well, you brought it up, Rob.
1: Elijah brought it up. He's like, man, you don't know what's happening in the chat right now.
3: Yeah, Elijah do be about that life.
2: I did look it up.
0: Alex, he looked up who I was talking about. Look her up.
3: We need you to keep a job. That's some company computer out here in these streets.
1: He went incognito mode. It's okay. You can't find it.
2: All right. Oh, God. Alex, just make sure after you look up, you look down. Okay.
0: That's right. And clean that up.
2: That's all I got to say.
0: All right. Moving on to the NFL.
3: Hey. Rob G, clean this segment up.
1: Oh, gosh. So we have, guys, I don't know if you know this, but we currently have not one, not two, but three NFL teams with a perfect 4-0 record. In no particular order, you got Patrick Mahomes and the Kansas City Chiefs.
3: Yeah.
1: Spent a lot of time talking about them. They're pretty good. We got Brock Purdy and the San Francisco 49ers. Some are calling them the surprise team after they put BTA on the Rams there in Australia and have continued to do so throughout the first month of the season. And last but not least, the only other team with the perfect record, your Minnesota Vikings. Guys, the Vikings have only scored 6 touchdowns total in 4 games and won 2 games where they didn't score a single touchdown. And yet, they currently find themselves tied atop the NFL.
0: And you know what?
3: What, Rob?
0: This reminds me of 2020. Do you remember the Pittsburgh Steelers?
3: Mm-hmm.
0: They were the worst 11-0 team I ever saw in the National Football League. And now the Minnesota Vikings are the worst 4-0 team in the history of the National Football League. Their offense is putrid. They're not going anywhere with this. They've gotten fortunate. Don't you remember even when they beat the Bears? Mm-hmm. Bad weather, a couple of plays went their way, right? Caleb was turning the corner, heading for the end zone, pulls up lame. Bad stuff. They got lucky. They got fortunate. Two games they've won without a touchdown? What is this, peewee football? And now, you've already talked about it, about what they've done quarterback-wise. They're not sure. We're going to do this. We're going to do that. We're going to do this. And now they go sign OBJ to their practice squad. Can you please explain to me how the worst offensive football team, for the most part, right? And they're 4-0, doing it in fugly style, because they are fugly. But why in the world would they go out and sign OB? It just doesn't make... There's nobody else in football out there. A young kid who was a star somewhere in college, Kelvin, looking for their opportunity, get him out on the field. Really? We just saw he couldn't get on the field with the Giants.
3: Right.
0: No catches. What changed? I don't get it. I really don't get it.
3: Well, I'm gonna go here for you. When I look at the Minnesota Vikings and their terrible output that we got, first thing I'm looking at, Rob, is Kevin O'Connell, quarterback whisper. You ain't been whispering lately. You might need to be a little louder with these whispers because the quarterbacks ain't hearing it, Rob. J.J. McCarthy wasn't great. So much so, he's already gone. Like, they didn't even like, let's ride it out a couple years, see what happens, you know, get him. He's gone. We know Carson Wentz, what he's become at this point in his career. He ain't got the job done. And then Kyler Murray is supposed to be revitalized once he gets there. All these offensive players, J.J., Hockenson, you know, and Addison. They were supposed to, you know, revitalize his career. And Kyler Murray's looked bad. He's been injured. And when he's not injured, he looked bad. So I'm starting to look at Kevin O'Connell like the whispers ain't whispering right now, Rob. He might need to be a little louder. He might need to be the quarterback yeller because the quarterback whisperer ain't working. Now, what he might want to take a note to and take it and go and maybe take some points from is Brian Billick. Brian Billick, during the 2000 season, ultimately 2001 Super Bowl, you know, it's in January at the time, February now, that Baltimore Ravens team was offensively putrid. They were terrible, if you recall that season. That offense was awful. They couldn't score. They went multiple games without scoring a single touchdown. So much so, there was a local fan who stayed up on the roof. He said, I ain't coming down from the roof until we score a touchdown. They went 5 games without an offensive touchdown, Rob. So I'm looking at the Baltimore Ravens of 2000 and the Minnesota Vikings. And if I'm Kevin O'Connell, I'm saying, you know what? I'm supposed to be this quarterback whisperer, supposed to be this offensive guru. Brian Billick was an offensive guru. He had that 98 Minnesota Vikings team setting records offensively. Randall Cunningham throwing the ball all over the place. Young Randy Moss, that Robert Smith, they were incredible. One of the best offensive teams ever. But once he got to the Ravens, he just couldn't get that offensive going, and he realized this team is better defensively. So let me cater some things to this team. And if I'm Kevin O'Connell, I'm saying, well, our defense is holding teams to 12 points, special teams kicking good field goals. So I'm going to have to tailor this team and Kyler Murray in the running game to rely more on this defense and special teams. And you can get it done. We've seen you can win Super Bowls that way. I mentioned the Ravens. They've done it a couple of times. You look at the Tampa Bay Buccaneers because the offense is putrid right now, which is, just again, disappointing for Kevin O'Connell. So Brian Billick, that Ravens is kind of the model if I'm Kevin O'Connell. This defense that Brian Flores got, they're doing well. I'm a favor my team to that. We have some bootlegs, find some ways to get Kyler Murray going.
0: But here's why I'm not buying it. You just had the Texans, right, with their defense last year. They couldn't get there. Because they were challenged offensively. Like you still, I get the defense is a big part of trying to win, but offensively you need to do something. They've won 2 games without a touchdown. That's not going to happen once you get in the postseason and once you play better teams. Do you know what I mean? So you can, you know, right now it feels good. Oh, we won. We don't care. A win's a win. That's not the recipe that's going to get you to where you want to go if you're trying to win big, is what I'm saying.
3: No, I'm with you on that. But what I'm saying is, until Kevin O'Connell can right the ship, and again, they don't have to have the most amazing quarterback play. We've seen, again, we mentioned that all the time with the Ravens, with the Tampa Bay Buccaneers, and shoot, even the Seahawks, at times with Sam Darnold, where he wasn't spectacular. He was solid. And we talked about the CJ Stroud. Just don't hurt us last year. If you're the Texans, if you just play mid quarterback, maybe win the Super Bowl, maybe we can win it. The Patriots got all the way to the Super Bowl, and Drake May was all right to not good at most of those games. So again, if you're the Vikings and Kevin O'Connell's usually offensive minded, you might have to scale it down, tailor that offense to the strength of your team, which is surprisingly your defense and special teams, and ride and see if you can ride this to a division title in the playoffs.
0: Yeah, I just think it's going to be rough for a division title to be able to. Was that a home run? I can't even see what happened there.
3: I got a home run. Yeah, I got it left on the other one.
0: Who was that? The right fielder jumped up. He was right at the wall, but he didn't come down with it. 2-1 Tampa Bay, 2-out home run in the top of the fifth.
3: What channel was that? I can't even.
0: That's on TBS, isn't it?
3: Boy, I can't keep up, boy.
0: Yeah, well, you know, it's the new era. It's on TNT, I should say.
3: Yeah, I got it here. Yeah. Man. My goodness. It's all.
0: It's a pop up the opposite way. He jumps up. Yeah, he missed it. I thought he actually caught it. Yeah, he just missed it by 3 inches. 2-1 Tampa Bay. What is this? Top of the fourth. I said fifth. Top of the fourth.
3: Yeah.
0: Okay. Yeah. So, I don't know. Sure.
3: It's not optimal. I'm with you. Listen, you want to score, but they done won 2 games without a touchdown. And I just told you, that Baltimore team went 5 games, Robert Lee Parker Jr., the third to fifth. 5 games without an offensive touchdown is crazy. Crazy.
0: Yeah.
3: It's been done before.
0: It's pretty ugly right now. But they win, and that's where it all comes into. Most people are going to say, just win, baby. I get it. But I think it's got to get better offensively, because even if you want to win that division as well, you know, with the Bears and what they're able to do, do you know what I mean? And trying to get there.
3: Eventually, you're going to have a game.
0: Exactly.
3: I agree.
0: Eventually, you can't be banking on that with these other good teams. All right, are the Vikings the worst 4-0 team in NFL history? And what can Coach Kevin O'Connell do to right the ship offensively? What can he do? We'll continue that conversation next with you. 877-99 on Fox. 877-996-6369. It is the Odd Couple. Stick and stay.
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0: as well. What you got?
1: I just want to give you one more Dodger stat. Are you ready?
0: Yeah.
1: Batters 1 through 5. Guess what they went at the plate today?
0: Oh, today. So they just see 4. Knowing them, what, 2 for 20 or something?
1: 1 for 19. Very good. And they still win easily, and they're going to the NLCS for the 3rd straight year. There it is.
0: And, I mean, that's the benefit, honestly. Like, that's the benefit where you just – the star players, we mentioned it earlier, they don't have to show up till they have a moment here or there, till Freddie does this or till Mookie has it that or Shohei. At some point, Shohei, my guys, show up, Shohei.
1: Yeah, I don't know about the Shohei if he's showing up at any point. He's batting 167. He's out of it. You know, like, they'll be fortunate if they get anything out of him. He's hurt. You know what I mean? Like, he's trying to battle back. But, all right, 877-99 on Fox.
0: By the way, I got to tell him, NFL Week 5 is here. It's a big one. Bears versus Packers. It's Sunday's America's Game of the Week, streaming live on Fox 1. Watch it live, and you're watching a highlight. Catch every play as it happens. Bears, Packers live on Fox 1. All right, get to those calls. Who
1: all
0: we
1: right,
0: got?
1: Let's
0: 877-99 on Fox.
1: Justin in Minnesota. Is this Justin Jefferson? Are you playing this week? You're on the Odd Couple Fox Sports Radio. What's up, Justin?
2: First time, short time. Love the show.
1: Well, thank you.
0: Oh, appreciate you, brother.
2: Really, really good.
1: Thank you.
2: You are what your record says you are. Bill Parcells, we're 4-0. Minnesota looks not great offensively. But
1: hold on 1 second. So the Tampa Bay Rays starter gets hit with a line drive.
0: Why'd they pull him out?
1: They took him out. He got hit in the back. So he's coming out of the game. Who is that? Nick Martinez threw 63 pitches, got hit in the lower, like in the kidney area, and he's coming out the game. All right, sorry about that. I just want to get that updated. Yep. 2-1, Tampa Bay. Yankees have a man on first, 2 outs. All right.
2: Yeah, I was just saying, Bill Parcells, you are what your record says you are. We're 4-0. We've beat the Bears. We've beat the Packers. Offense is anemic, but there's no place to go but up. Kyler was 13-14 in the fourth quarter. I think you got to buy low and keep on rolling.
1: Okay. I mean, as a fan, of course, you're going to take the wins and you're not going to apologize for it. But I just don't see where you're going unless you get this sorted out. The defense is good. We saw last year with the Texans, they had an unbelievable defense. They couldn't get there. They should have been in the Super Bowl. But their offense wasn't right, wasn't where it needed to be. Aren't you worried about that? Oh, he's gone. But you get my point.
0: Gone.
1: Yeah.
0: To his point, maybe if you're a Vikings fan, maybe you can convince yourself, all right, Kyler hasn't had the most time because he came in, got injured early.
1: Okay,
0: maybe
1: but Kyler's there for a reason, not because he was so great with Arizona, right? And he's there for...
0: Right, but I'm just saying...
1: If you're I'm just saying, Kyler, right?
0: I told you, the quarterback whispers better start getting louder because the last couple of whispers ain't worked so far, Rob.
1: All right, Marshall in Duluth, you're on the Odd Couple Fox Sports Radio. How you doing, Marshall?
3: I'm doing great, boys. How you guys doing tonight?
1: Man, doing good, great. Man.
3: Go to the air. Now, as a Minnesota fan, I'm always expecting the worst. I'm like that last guy. But I will say, sometimes, like a couple years ago, I think the Vikings were 5-0. It was that same year that the Colts were 5-0 and stuff like that.
0: Yep.
3: And those teams, to me, feel fake. When we were 5-0 that year, I didn't like it. I thought the bubble's going to burst, and it did. I think they had a terrible year. You know, I think they lost a bunch of games.
1: Right.
3: I think a big difference with this year is... again, the defense is there, and I think it's one of those things where it can be fixed. Like you said, you got to do it. You got to show up. It's like, you're not going to win a playoff game if you play like this, in the playoffs. But I think, now again, like, they're not going to go undefeated or anything like that.
1: No.
3: Gonna, exactly. But I think they have time. And the thing is, like, these are the wins that you stole. You stole that game from the Packers. You stole that game from the Bears. So even if you lose the next two against the Packers and the Bears, you won these ones. So now you built yourself a little bit of a cushion. And I think, again, them getting Odell, I know he's old and all that, but it shows that they're trying, right? It shows, hey, we're trying to make an effort to get better. They're not going, oh, yeah, we're fine, and they sit back on their laurels.
1: I guess if Odell had played at all or done anything, maybe he could buy into
0: it. Don't disrespect one target, Rob.
1: You know what I'm saying, Marshall? Like, he was there. He got no catches. Like, if he did something, I would maybe buy that and be like, wow, that was pretty amazing. You know what I mean? That they were able to give him.
3: I mean, he is like the last option. Like, I don't remember what the last team he was on, obviously, because that's my point, is that he's not that person anymore. But it is like, you're still kind of saying, look, we're trying. We're getting this person. I mean, it's kind of like Detroit needs to go, hey, we got these safeties, right? They're trying.
0: You ain't lying about that.
3: They're not the best safeties, but they need to say, hey, we're trying for the fans.
0: I should have asked. Saying, Rob Woodson had something left in the tank.
1: Real quick. Who was that? Jones who got the hit?
0: I think
1: Yankees that just tied the game. A two-out double after the pitcher was removed. They brought in a lefty. He had a double to left field over the left fielder's head. Volpe scored 2-2 in the fourth inning. So we got a ball game in the Bronx.
0: Hey, appreciate the call, by the way.
1: Yep.
0: Hey, real quick, Rob, before we get to trending with Monty. What was – and Rob G, maybe you can add Monty as well, a little context. Did they pull him out just because he was hit, or was it just that time?
1: You know what? Monty, he was still standing up and talking in the dugout, right?
4: They were having a good time, a nice little exchange.
0: So that's why I'm concerned. I'm confused.
4: Yeah, analytically, maybe? Is that what it is? You know, which sucks, but I agree.
1: Maybe,
4: he was
1: maybe
4: all
1: it
4: smiles.
1: Was the lefty, you know, because they did bring in a lefty to face the lefty. I don't know, but when he got hit, I thought, oh, he's coming out because of that. But maybe it wasn't that.
4: Maybe it was.
0: Yeah, he's fine. He's hanging out.
4: Yeah. So it's high game.
1: He's not getting treatment. So,
4: No, he's not. Ian Seymour, I think, is in now for the Rays. That's who gave up that hit to Spencer Jones. Tie game in the Bronx, and it is win or go home for New York. It is the bottom of the fourth inning. It was win or go home for the Guardians, but they won. They beat the White Sox in Chicago 9-3. A couple of triples in that one from Jose Ramirez and from Joe Adell. So that game four is going to be tomorrow, Thursday, in Chicago. First pitch is set right now for 5 p.m. Eastern time. And the Dodgers are headed back to the NLCS for a third consecutive year after eliminating the Atlanta Braves, coming out on top 4-1. 19 career postseason home runs for Max Muncy. It's also Dave Roberts' 72nd postseason win, passing Tony La Russa for second all time when it comes to managers. Rays and Yankees right now is the game going on, but the Brewers and Padres are going to start in about 30 minutes from San Diego, and you can catch all the action on FS1. Milwaukee leads the series 2-1, so it's win or go home for San Diego. Their closer, Mason Miller, is back on the roster following that stint on the paternity list, and he is available for tonight's game. In the WNBA semifinals, guys, it's been close. 1 minute to go. The Dream lead the Liberty 86-83. Atlanta leads this best of five series 1-0. Aces and Valkyries are going to tip off any minute now. In the NHL, after two periods, the Capitals lead the Penguins 4-3, and the Jets are up on the Avalanche 2-1. When it comes to the NFL, Chargers offensive tackle Joe Alt is expected to miss Sunday's game against the Broncos because of a neck injury, and wide receiver Ladd McConkey did not practice because of a foot injury. The NFL and the NFLPA announced a joint statement today that recent player celebrations imitating drinking a beverage will no longer be violations or result in discipline. So they rescinded the fines that were given to 49ers fullback Kyle Juszczyk and Cowboys tight end Jake Ferguson because of those drinking beverages celebrations that they did. The Eagles traded center Cam Jurgens and a 7th-round pick to the Baltimore Ravens for a 2027 5th-round pick and a 2nd-round selection in 2028. No practice today for Ravens quarterback Lamar Jackson because of his ankle injury. Tight end Dallas Goedert returned to practice, but Eagles running back Saquon Barkley and wide receiver Devontae Smith did not practice because of their hamstring injuries. The Vikings have signed free agent wide receiver Odell Beckham Jr. to their practice squad, and wide receiver Justin Jefferson was limited in practice with his ankle injury. And lastly here, guys, Texans head coach DeMeco Ryans is taking over defensive play calling duties, and they have designated wide receiver Tank Dell to return from injured reserve, and he was practicing today. Back to you guys. Oh, yes.
1: Hey,
4: yes.
1: Can I give you another stat? You know, we got the last game with the Padres and Brewers.
0: It may not be another Dodger stat.
1: No. Padres and Brewers.
4: Okay.
1: The Brewers have lost 12 straight postseason road games, which tie a record of futility. So
0: That's crazy. The
1: Padres have a good shot, you know what I mean, to maybe win and force a game five. That's all I was saying. Yeah, that's
0: this series
1: 12
0: feels
1: straight.
0: Like it needs a game five.
4: And, you know, San Diego environment is even on a different level sometimes.
1: We keep talking about it, and if you haven't watched the Padres game or see the sound and the excitement and the electricity jump off the television set.
4: I agree. 100%. And I hate it as a Dodgers fan.
1: Right,
4: and
1: am I right?
4: Yeah, every game. It's very
0: annoying. It's undeniable, Monty. Ain't no doubt about it. Hey, thank you, Monty.
4: Jess,
0: appreciate it. Have a great night.
4: You too.
0: All right.
4: Bye.
0: We are, of course, the Odd Couple on a Worship Wednesday, Rob and Kelvin, and it is time to get to College Kids with Mark Gunnels, sports media personality. Let's do it.
5: It's time for the College Kids here on the Odd Couple. A look at this week's college football through the eyes of the young and inexperienced.
6: The rookie in the vet.
5: They swear they know college ball.
7: Takes it into the end zone.
5: Yeah, right.
8: Fundamentals are going to show up.
5: Are their takes sophomoric or graduation worthy? Rob and Kelvin will decide. Bring them on.
9: That's right, College Kids, you're on the Odd Couple, the segment we go around the world to discuss Big Ten college football. We had to do it in the big way with our man. You know him, you love him, none other than Mark Gunnels. What's up, Mark?
10: Hey, how you guys doing?
1: What's happening?
0: What up, bro?
10: Good, man. I can't complain.
9: Well, you know who else can't complain? My UCLA Bruins, because according to Mark Gunnels, you know how this segment works. He's predicting it. He's putting his name on it, putting his chest out and everything. He says,
1: well, he was right last year about the UCLA coach.
9: About them being terrible. That's
1: yes,
9: right.
1: Remember
9: he
1: that?
9: Says
1: yeah.
9: that these Bruins are going to pull the upset on Saturday in Eugene, taking on the Oregon Ducks. Tell us why.
10: What a difference a year makes, man. Like you guys said, I was down on this program a year ago, but they have Bob Chesney now. They're 4-0, 2-0 in Big Ten play. They're averaging almost 50 points a game. I think they can run the ball on Oregon. They can keep that offense off the field. So I'm not just saying they're going to hang with Oregon, guys. I'm picking the Bruins to win in Eugene this weekend.
1: All right, you are not graduating.
11: Back to school.
1: And not
11: back
1: only that, I want to put 10 wings, all flat, Parmesan garlic with a Diet Coke on this game because there ain't no
4: Diet
1: way
4: Coke!
1: They're going to Eugene and winning this game. I don't buy it, Mark.
10: I mean, you're getting like 11.5 points on that. That's not fair.
1: Why? You saying that they're supposed to win. You got them winning this game outright.
10: Yeah, but come on, man. You're getting 11.5 points. Give me the points. Give me the points, at least.
1: No, you picking them to win outright. You don't. Hey, you're not that confident. You see what I'm saying, Kelvin?
10: He
1: don't.
10: No, think that's not a smart bet. That's just not a smart.
0: Back
10: bet.
0: To school. Back to school.
11: Back to school.
0: Had you said they're gonna make it a game and
1: right.
0: don't cut them out, and they're gonna cover and all that, I'd have been with you. But to say they're gonna flat out win,
1: they're going to Eugene and winning that game,
0: and not to mention Lang. I mean, I won't say he's coaching for his job, but he himself. Has got a lot to prove this season. People are tired of just being good enough.
1: They need to win.
0: Talking big smack to USC. You know, talking about they need to be at the Chris Brown concert. UCLA, can he beat another LA team? So, yeah, I think they'll be competitive for sure, especially Wayne Knight running that ball. But, no, they're not going to win it.
9: All right, take number two. This is a doozy here. Mark Gunnell says that Nebraska, the Blackshirts, are going to end Indiana's 21-game winning streak. We all love Indiana, except Mark doesn't. Explain yourself.
10: This is the upset weekend, guys, in the Big Ten. And, you know, Indiana, they've been kind of fragile the last couple weeks. They struggled against Northwestern. You're going into Lincoln, Nebraska, with a team that hasn't beat a ranked team in I don't know how long. Their streak is going on for a long time. I think they're finally due. I like the Huskers to pull this off. It's only a 7-point spread, so they're expected to be pretty competitive in Lincoln. I think it's going to be an ugly, kind of low-scoring game. Give me the Cornhuskers pulling it off.
1: You know what? Again, you will not graduate.
11: Back
1: you will not
11: to
1: get
11: school.
1: Your sheepskin.
11: Back to school.
1: And I get it. You know what? Being close is different from winning, and you just said it. They haven't beat a ranked opponent since Moby Dick was a guppy, and it ain't happening against Indiana. I'm not buying it. I think it's a closer game. You're right. Indiana hasn't been the juggernaut it was a year ago, but I don't think they lose that game to the Cornhuskers.
0: Boy, let me tell you something. I was looking at this story about this girl trying to glorify how she graduated high school at 23. She sounded like Mark Gunnell's sister right now. Back to school you go,
11: back
0: Mark.
11: Back to school.
1: 23.
11: Back to school.
0: Yeah, she was like, I finally graduated. She graduated with a 0.7 grade point average. They said, wait, how'd you do that? She said it was an F. She said, I outsmarted them. Everybody said, don't sound like you outsmarted them. You didn't graduate until you're 23. Now, I said all that to say, look at who their wins are. Maryland, Michigan State, Bowling Green, North Dakota. What in the world are you talking about, Mark Gunnels? Now, is Indiana looking like last year? No, but I think they're fully aware of that. And I think they know they need to improve as well, so they can't fall to Nebraska.
9: All right, last but not least, College Kids with Mark Gunnell's talking Big Ten college football. This might be the spiciest take of them all. Jeremiah Smith, the all-world wide receiver there at Ohio State. Mark says that Jeremiah Smith, not only is he going to win the Heisman, he's going to break Joe Burrow's record for the highest percentage of first-place votes in Heisman history. Tell us why.
10: Yeah, I mean, just look at his numbers. Through five games, the guy already has nearly 1,000 yards receiving. He's on pace for nearly 2,000 receiving yards and 22 touchdowns. Yeah, I know normally this is a quarterback thing, but there's no quarterback that's even close to his production. He's a video game. I don't see how anybody will even be close to getting votes when it comes to the Heisman. Just give it to him right now. So, yeah, I do think he's going to exceed Joe Burrow's record for the most first-place Heisman votes.
1: Back to school, back to school.
11: Back to school, back to school.
1: It is a quarterback award, and here's the other thing. Yes, early on you play a lot of meatballs, easy opponents, cupcakes. You turn it up, turn it on, and then you get into the more the bigger, better games, and I don't think it's going to be as easy as it has been. I'll give you, the start has been ridiculous, but I'm not buying it.
0: You finally graduated, big dog.
6: Now they always say congratulations.
0: I think all the quarterbacks are fine, but I don't think any have jumped off the screen. I don't think any have these types of moments. And when you watch him play, he looks like the return of a Randy Moss type player. And he absolutely looks like a grown man out there. And I think his numbers are only going to get scarier and crazier because the games are going to matter more as we get towards the middle and end of the season. And they're going to go to him even more. So, yeah, I'm actually with you on this one. He looks, it's just by far, he's the best player in college football.
10: Hey, man. Thank you for graduating me, because if you didn't do it, I was going to have all back to school.
1: I know. I mean,
0: I was about to. But boy, you was back walking to school. Line.
1: But you got, back to school. You're out there with the takes. We want that, Mark. Good job.
9: And you know when it's a clean sweep one way or the other, the opposite's going to happen.
1: Yes.
9: Yeah. So if you guys would have gave him all failing grades, he was going to be right on every single one of
0: those.
1: But we did give you credit and love for UCLA. You stepped out there last year, and you were right.
0: You did.
10: No, thank you, guys. Appreciate it.
1: Good job. No Talk doubt. To you soon.
0: Yes, sir. Appreciate you, Mark. All right, last call already. 877-99 on Fox, 877-99 on Fox. It is time for last call. You want to jump in, it's your chance to do so. 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
5: 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The Odd Couple is live on YouTube right now. 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

0: Washington on a Worship Wednesday. Shout out to Seth Joyner who joined us. Appreciate that. As always, also to our man Brindley Weissman for joining as well. I'm missing anybody else? I think that was it, right? I ain't missing nobody. Appreciate that as always. Thank you for your calls. By the way, if you miss any of the show, all you got to do is check out the Live Couple wherever you find your podcast. We'll be there. Make sure you give us a 5-star review, subscribe, like, share, all that good stuff. Greatly appreciated. So go check us out wherever you get your podcast. Again, Rob G will have a best of and a long full length version as well. It is now time.
1: I was going to say real quick. I'm looking scruffy because I was going to start growing my winter beard.
0: Okay.
1: Right? And so I was like, okay, so.
2: Rob, caution.
0: Oh, boy. What? I am a little nervous.
1: No, I'm just saying I was going to start growing it, so I started. I didn't shave the last couple of days.
0: Okay.
1: But tomorrow they want me on MLB Network, and then I have to also go to Connecticut over the weekend. So I'm like, it ain't ready for a beard yet. You know what I mean?
0: Yeah.
1: To start to. So I'm probably
0: going
1: to have to shave. I'm probably going to have to shave anyway. You know what I mean? Because it's not going to look right on television tomorrow or hanging out with some dignitaries at Southern Connecticut State University. So
0: go ahead.
1: I'm going to come.
0: Are you getting a haircut tomorrow?
1: Yeah, I need a haircut, though. I'm trying to get a haircut, but I'm not going to keep the beard. I'm gonna
0: come on, man. You Rob Parker. You can't get one of those barbers to come to your house and charge you
1: $250. Yeah, I ain't doing all that. I don't have eight-job money like you. You know what I'm saying? I just can't do it.
0: Yeah, only time I had to do that was during COVID because I was cutting my own hair for a little while, and then I had to start, all right, my barber, come on, man. Come to the house, man, because this is getting a little rough out here in these streets,
1: no
0: man.
1: Doubt. All right, let's do it.
0: All right, let's get to last call.
3: This is the last call.
1: Ken in Jacksonville.
4: You are
1: the last caller here on the Odd Couple Fox Sports Radio.
5: How you guys doing tonight?
1: Doing great. How are you?
0: Good. Thank you.
5: I'm perfect. Hey, I'm calling for of what you were talking about earlier, about 30 minutes ago, about Kelvin was talking about the Minnesota being 4-0 and winning two games.
1: Without
5: and trying to compare that.
0: Yeah.
5: Trying to compare that to Baltimore. Winning five games in 2000. That's not a right comparison because the 2000 Ravens were amazing. So there's no comparison between Minnesota and the 2000 Ravens.
1: The Ravens defense was the greatest statistical defense in the history of the NFL.
0: Right. No. Absolutely. Let me be clear. What I'm saying is, I was
1: appreciate
0: saying,
1: the call there, Ken.
0: The thing that I liked about that team was Brian Billick, who was an offensive genius. That's how he got the job, and he's supposed to be going to turn his whole Ravens offense around. Realize, well, I'm going to have to play to the strength of my defense, like as opposed to saying, no, I'm going to make this work. We're going to keep airing it out. We're going to keep. He said, I got to adjust, and I was saying Kevin O'Connell's supposed to be offensive guru, quarterback whisperer. Maybe he's going to have to tailor some things to this defense and special teams, and that kind of be how he does it. Because it's not working right now. It didn't work with J.J. McCarthy. It ain't working right now so far, four games in, with Carson Wentz and Kyler Murray. So my point was maybe he caters his team to this defense that Brian Flores has cooking right now that's playing pretty well. And nobody's going to be those Ravens or those Bucks or those 85 Bears. But I'm saying I would look at that as kind of a template of we can win some games if we kind of shrink down the offense.
1: No, I guess
0: that's what I'm saying.
1: Yeah, okay.
0: That Baltimore Ravens team, they were scoring more points than their own offense, literally the defense.
1: Right. Oh, it was unbelievable.
0: Absolutely ridiculous. I told you about that dude that stayed on the roof for 5 weeks.
1: That other team was the Tampa Bay Bucks with their defense when they beat the Raiders. They scored. They scored as many touchdowns as the offense. I'm sorry, Rob G.
0: Crazy.
1: That was the number one defense against the number one offense, and the defense was unbelievable.
0: And they smoked them, too. It wasn't even like close. It was embarrassing.
1: Big time.
0: All right, so, Rob, we only got like a minute left, less than that, really. The Yankees going to pull this out or what, man? What they going to do?
1: It's 2-2 in the sixth inning. I don't know. I don't have a feel for it because they have hits tonight, so it's not like they're not getting hits. And they've actually had a couple of big hits, you know what I mean? So, with two outs. So, I'm going to say
0: yo, they pull World it out. Series pick. It could both be out by the end of the night. We are Fox Sports. 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
6: 1, 2, break it ball, got it. Strike 3 with the overhang.

0: Vanessa Jr. has hit a two-run homer and given the Rays the lead. They're up on the Yankees in the Bronx. It's 4-2. Bottom of the sixth inning about to start. It is win or go home for the Yankees. It's win or go home for the Padres. They're about to host the Brewers. You can catch all the action on FS1. The Guardians kept their season alive. They beat the White Sox 9-3 to force a game four in Chicago tomorrow, Thursday. It's set for 5 p.m. Eastern time. While the Dodgers are headed to the NLCS for third consecutive year after defeating and eliminating the Braves in Atlanta 4-1. Max Muncy with his 19th career postseason home run. In the WNBA, it's over officially. The Atlanta Dream have defeated the New York Liberty in the semifinals in overtime 101-98. NHL Penguins losing to the Capitals 5-3 halfway through the third period.
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11: 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Well, I mean, just not that you have to feel bad for me on a daily basis, but feel bad for me because I've been dealing with a drunk Mike Harmon the last week every day with all his teams winning. And now Frostburg, I didn't think he can see with all the champagne in his eyes following the Dodgers win today over the Braves.
13: That's just another Tuesday for the Dodgers.
11: Man.
13: Like, for me, this is uncharted territory. Now, crushing 9-3 loss, I went up and swung and missed three times just so I felt like I was part of the party.
11: Oh, good, good.
13: Yeah, because, I mean, like, they needed one more strikeout on the day. An out is an out, my ass. But all of that to say, yeah, for the Dodgers, it's just another Wednesday. You know, here we go. Make sure the goggles are all packed and ready to go.
11: My goggles, they do nothing.
13: Wait, I forgot the goggles.
11: You know what?
13: You're in the clubhouse. Too bad.
11: Yeah, no, seeing the Dodgers celebrate, right? They knock out the Braves and we'll get to the impact of the game in a second. But just something that I think, like, you know, I always think about what, you know, good ideas and stuff. Like, you know, rage rooms are all the last few years now. People
13: go to
11: the rage rooms
13: are
11: a big deal.
13: Yeah, okay.
11: People love the rage rooms. They go, wow, I'm mad. I'm so mad. Yeah. I want to go break stuff. Like, what if instead of a rage room, you add, okay, I can't call it that because it actually means something else differently. Like, not a champagne
13: Say
11: room.
13: It.
11: Not a champagne room. But
13: it
11: if
13: could
11: you
13: be
11: had,
13: a champagne
11: but
13: room.
11: But if you had a...
13: Maybe you just changed the paradigm.
11: I don't know. Because I think other people...
13: Because, I mean, you know, there's no sex in the champagne room.
11: Right.
13: And now you still actually have champagne.
11: Yeah, but I don't want to bring a bunch of... I wouldn't want to bring a bunch of, you know, kids' birthday party to the wrong champagne room. Like, I want to go to... But so maybe you call it a celebration room. Like, I would like a room that is done up like a locker room where there are drinks. And if you're over 21, it can be alcohol. If you're under 21, it's not. It could just be. And you have the ski goggles and the bottles and you're pouring stuff on people and people are giving you fake interviews. Like, I think that would be a huge hit. I think that would be a huge. It's a celebration room. You get a half hour with your friends. You go in, you pretend you won. People are interviewing you. You're pouring stuff all over everybody. Like, I think that people would love that. You wear the big ski goggles. Everybody gets talked to. And like, I think that would be a huge hit. Forget, you know, the rage rooms if you're mad, but I think that would be a big hit.
13: I think it would be a perfect addition to any already existing dry cleaner. Because all those people are going to want those clothes laundered so they don't smell like champagne.
11: Well, you could do it. You could do it next to a dry cleaner.
13: No, but that's what I mean. Like,
11: so you finish and
13: you
11: just drop
13: the
11: your
13: space,
11: clothes off.
13: You just drop off straight.
11: Yeah.
13: So,
11: you go.
13: Like, you own the entire property.
11: Okay. Yeah. So
13: you have to process from A to Z.
11: Okay. Is there another store where you would go before the celebration room?
13: Then
11: the celebration room, then the dry cleaner.
13: Well, then you have your store where you could pregame.
11: Or,
13: right, for some snacks, some nosh, a maybe clothes that you don't want to even go through the laundered process of yours. Maybe you coming straight from work and you've got a nice suit on or a nice

0: dress, a nice outfit, an ensemble that you don't want to go through the champagne room.
1: So you work for a thrift store? No, I don't. So you sell hats? No, I don't.
0: Yeah, so we'll sell you the, I don't know, more like an inmate an outfit.
1: Like,
0: so you could go in and celebrate, and then you walk okay. out with your own clothes.
1: Oh, okay. So you can buy a cheap outfit.
0: No,
1: but I like that because you would want to go in all wearing the same kind of clothes.
0: Yeah, so you
1: clothes.
0: Can, you know,
1: so... Maybe
0: we'll
1: instead
0: have a printing press too. Yeah. So if you want to customize your uniform,
1: see, I think it's. I think we have to have that. Is you have to. Okay, the first thing is that would be part of the celebration room because you would want to come in and go, "What are you celebrating? Football, baseball, hockey?" And they have the jerseys for you to rent to wear. Like that's part of it. If you want to wear the jerseys uniform, that's an extra. You know, $20 a person, whatever it is, right? So you're all wearing the same things, which you probably want to do that anyway. And you can pick whatever teams, you can pick the color scheme of your teams. Like, I think that would have to be part of the celebration room.
0: Yeah, but see, I want to rob them. So they print their own, like, with their own names on the back and everything. So, like, we could really rake in cash.
1: I'm Steve. You wanted to be Kyle. No, I want to be Steve now. I want to be Steve.
0: Steve. Just like a pirate.
1: So the Dodgers eliminate the Braves. Max Muncy's home run in the ninth inning, the final margin of victory. The Braves, that was the shortest bottom of the ninth inning in MLB history. I think it was about 9 seconds from the beginning of the ninth inning until it was over. The Braves just said, you know what, we're done. We're done. We're going home. It's over. It
0: Edwin
1: didn't happen
0: Diaz,
1: for us.
0: Eight
1: we're done.
0: Pitches.
1: We're done. We're done.
0: Seven of them for strikes.
1: We're done.
0: We're out. I didn't even get the three bars
1: no,
0: of narco.
1: There wasn't
0: done.
1: There wasn't even like any sweating of Diaz at all, like a leadoff double or something, or you know, a guy walked and then he hits a guy, like the normal Diaz stuff.
0: They quit.
1: Man, I'll tell you, man.
0: Look, their fans quit in about the fourth inning. And the team was quick to you know, recline and get out,
1: you know,
0: fast as well.
1: This few minutes here on the Dodgers making it to the NLCS now, and they're awaiting the winner of the Brewers and the Padres, which is getting underway soon, in game four in San Diego. Mason Miller available, had his kid. Congratulations.
0: Welcome
1: he is back.
0: Back,
1: ready to pitch.
0: There you go.
1: Look, this, I think, kind of does it for the Dodgers are old. Dodgers dynasty is over crowd because everybody felt like they were, I felt like so many people were looking for a way. Just, I want to say the Dodgers are done. And I, and the whole time, look, we've talked about the Dodgers. We talked about it in August. We talked about it in September. We can talk about it now, the middle of October. The Dodgers know when to flip the
0: switch.
1: Yeah,
0: but if you use the same narrative, it's like getting a guy to retire because he's getting old. If you use the same narrative long enough, eventually the guy actually retires. Same thing here. Eventually.
1: They
0: They'll
1: know
0: age out.
1: They know when to flip the switch. To think that in all of these months the Dodgers are in trouble, they're not. They're not. They were fine. Yes, are they going through injury issues? Yeah. Every year there's something with the pitching. Okay, and now you're dealing with Otani is not healthy, but it doesn't matter because Andy Páez is the hero today, right? A guy who I believe with the second worst batting average in the history of Major League Baseball for players with a certain number of postseason at-bats, he gets the big bases loaded single to untie the game in the seventh inning. Like, the Dodgers know how to do this. There's such a thing as navigating October that people just don't take into account. It's been a while since the Braves won the World Series. It's been a while since they were there. And for a team like the Dodgers every year, yeah, okay, it's August. Everybody wants to write us off a little bit. This could be the year. September, we're struggling a little bit. October shows up, and look at the wide swaths of level of play from teams who can't handle October, right? You get a team that looks unbelievable in the first two games of a series, like the Yankees and the Red Sox. Oh, look at the Yankees. 28 runs against the Red Sox in two games. Now they show up, and they're three innings away from going home, getting swept by the Rays. So, I mean, this shows you that certain teams know how to handle October. You know that the Yankees don't know how to handle October. You saw the way they melted down in the World Series 2 years ago. Like it's been a lost art, but you have to understand that there's certain teams that know how to handle every round of the playoffs, not just one round where they're really emotional playing a rival, not just, hey, we can navigate this game and then suddenly the next game you're terrible and what just happened to you. Understand the Dodgers really know what the blank they're doing in October more than anybody else.
0: I chuckle because there's currently a conference, literally, as you were saying, and the Yankees are you know, three innings away. Volpe launches a ball that just keeps drifting and drifting, and now there's a fight over whether it's interference or a two-run homer to tie the game. All that being said, the margins of errors, just a different, different thing once you get to the postseason, right? And you have to know how to win. I mean, how do you draw 18 walks and score none of them?
1: Yeah.
0: None.
1: Yeah. It's a lot of walks.
0: Literally, like, what do we always say? Oh, the walk comes back to kill you.
1: Yeah.
0: How do they erase 18 walks all over the course of a series? And all of a sudden, Edwin Diaz, who couldn't find velocity, wasn't healthy, was terrible. People were calling for him, going, why is he coming into a game? And then he's perfect, right? So you have just all of these things align. And look, the margins, again, are different, right? And all it takes is one thing to go wrong. Even last year in the World Series, right? It took a lot of heroics. We talked about it with Kike Hernandez and Rojas and all these other heroes, that it takes a lot to get to a finish line. But you've got the horses and you got the guys with the mental makeup to get there. And they don't wilt under pressure. And that's what we saw with the Braves in countless situational things in today's game in particular. You've got a chance to put some pressure on and you fail. We talked about the Acuna ABS challenge in a prior game. Like, all of those things compound to an early exit.
1: So we have more on the Dodgers coming up in a minute. However, now we know what potentially the next 24 hours in Major League Baseball is going to be about. The Yankees and the Rays are tied at 4 right now, while there is a review going on. As you pointed out, Volpe with a drive to left. Mesa goes to the wall to jump to catch the ball. He comes down without the ball, and the ball disappears into the crowd for a home run. Upon review, and I'm seeing it right now, and I can't believe there's going to be any way this isn't ruled fan interference. I don't think Mesa would have caught the ball. He was off balance, and where he was, where his glove was, I don't think he was going to catch the ball. But this ball was coming down in the ballpark. It was going to hit off the wall, and a Yankee fan put his hands out. The Yankee fans can't help themselves. I got to get out there. I can't help myself.
0: Still the same guy?
1: I got to get out there. It's been Jeffrey Mayer is back.
0: It could be him.
1: He's 45 years old, and he's back catching the ball. Like, this needs to be ruled fan interference, because you can clearly see that the hands were out past the wall. This should be spectator interference of some kind. I don't know what is going to be ruled, but there's no way you can look at this replay and say that this was a home run. We're getting the ruling in right now. Everybody's coming. All the managers are coming out right now. Billy Martin is even coming out.
0: Wow.
1: Okay.
0: So the ghost of Billy Martin in
1: the ruling on the field. Frostburg, you were just watching it. Boone is out there. It's ruled, and honestly, it's the right ruling, because it was ruled interference because they didn't think he was going to catch it, which, again, I think was the right call, right? I mean, look, we're doing this on the fly here, but it's such a big deal.
0: Yeah.
1: It was ruled interference, but upon replay, they ruled that he probably wasn't going to catch it. And I don't think he was. He was jumping away from the ball and he was trying to come back. So I don't think he was going to get it. The ruling now is that it is a double. The one run scores and Volpe has to go to second base. Now Cash is out there arguing now that it should be second and third because the runner shouldn't have been allowed to score. If it's a ground rule double, he can't score all the way from first base. However, you cannot challenge that in this situation. You can't challenge where a runner is, where he should have to go back to. So that's unchallengeable. The Yankees ruled the ruling that the run would have scored if it went off the wall, and Volpe has to go back to second, right? So number one, the right thing was done, right? So now, okay, I feel good because, boy, you can see this thing going to C caucus. Right? You see it's going to
0: have a congressional hearings,
1: sudden,
0: man.
1: Right? It would be nuts. And right now there's going to be a delay because Yankee fans have thrown stuff on the field and left field. They've thrown food on the field. They've thrown wrappers and stuff on the field. Yankee fans just can't help themselves, man. Look, I got to be a part of the game. I got to put my hands over. And when it doesn't go our way, I'm going to be mad and throw stuff on the field. Like, this is what Yankee fans decided to do in the last couple of minutes. No, the guy stuck his hands over, right? You're lucky you got the double. You got the double. It's 4-3 and you're still playing. But now, hey, the right call was made. No, now I'm going to throw stuff on the field. That's Yankee fans,
0: man. If Mesa had had a better time jump, it would have been an even more interesting ruling. Right, just where he was relative to where the ball hits the Yankee fans' hands, the way his body's contorted as he's flying. If he judged that a little bit better, we might have had even more chaos there, Jason.
1: Yeah, he takes a bad route to the ball, and that's why I think you can say he wasn't going to catch it, because he drifts back to the fence, and he's left-handed, so he drifts back to the fence and he's drifting to the right. And when the ball comes down, he tries to reach back to get it, and of course his glove closes on nothing because the Yankee fans' hands.
0: He's like, where's the ball?
1: Jeffrey Mayer's son's hands were out there in order to get the ball. So I feel pretty good about how they ruled this. He wasn't going to catch it. The run probably would have scored. Volpe's at second base. That's how it should have gone. But man, Yankee fans, they just can't help themselves. And the Yankees end the sixth inning without getting a run, a strikeout to end the inning. So it is a 4-3 Tampa lead right now going to the top of the seventh.
0: That is chaos.
1: Wow.
0: You thought it was going to be boring.
1: Wow.
0: And they were going to go quietly into the good night.
1: And we got the World Series coming up in San Diego, because every game is like the World Series. So those Padres fans, they're crazy.
0: They gave away another 40,000 towels, I have no doubt. But yeah, I mean, look, the Yankees at least given us some talking points other than should Cashman or Boone be fired.
1: Exit out by the Fresca, exit Swollen Dome. Jason Smith, Mike Harmon live from the Fox Sports Radio studios.
0: Wow.
1: Just absolute insanity to start the show. We have more baseball updates coming up next. Big stuff coming off the Dodgers elimination of the Braves, and some big NFL news today not to be missed. 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
1: Imagine you're reading Pride and Prejudice, except you're not reading it. 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Stories that speak to you.
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3: 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Comment away whether you agree or disagree. Let us know what you think again. Just search Jason Smith Show on YouTube and subscribe. So just a quick note here on the absolute craziness that happened at Yankee Stadium about 15 minutes ago. Volpe hits what looks like it could be a home run to left field that's going to tie the game. Victor Mesa goes back, takes a bad route to the ball, jumps at the wall. It's into the stands for a home run. It's ruled a home run for Anthony Volpe. Congratulations, you're back. They love you again. except upon replay review, and you can see it, the right call was made. Fan in the stands reached over the wall to get the baseball. The ball hit his hands and bounced into the crowd. The right call was made in which they allowed the run to score because there was a runner at first base. They allowed the runner to score because he probably would have scored anyway. Volpe is sent to second for a double. The Rays are able to get out of the inning without another run being scored. So it's a 4-3 game right now, bottom of the seventh, but this is what the next day is going to be about, is this taken away home run in Yankee Stadium. And, you know, we talked about a few minutes ago, like, Yankee fans just can't help themselves, right? I got to be part of the story.
4: Sure.
3: What was it a few years ago, with teams saying, hey, this is my right field. You want to come down here to catch the ball, the Mookie Betts.
4: Oh, yeah. I'm going to rip
3: it out of your hands, sure. Right? Like, I mean, this is where fans are, but Yankees fans just can't help themselves. And here's the crazy part of this is that this ball would have hit the wall. Mesa would not have caught it. Nope. He had a bad route to the ball.
4: He mistimed his jump, turning, twisting.
3: He's drifting to the right, and the ball's coming back to the left. Now, Volpe they rule it a double, and Volpe's got to go back to second base. I don't know how the ball would have bounced, but judging by the angle and having seen a baseball game or two, I have no doubt that Volpe would have been, this ball was very high, so he had a long time to run around the bases, right? This wasn't one of those line shots to the wall. Like, this ball was hit very high, and it was coming down at the wall. This is why the fan was able to put his hands over. He at least is on third. Maybe it's an inside the park home run. Again, I don't know how that ball would have bounced, but I know that Mesa was on the ground, and if it bounces far away, how long is it going to take the center fielder to come and get this? There's two outs, and Volpe's a pretty good runner, and he's going to run like that. That could have been an inside the park home run that got taken away because I'm going to put my hands out over and try to get the ball.
4: Yeah, I think we need the all 22 to tell us where the center fielder would have been, and we start calculating angles and all of that fun stuff. But, you know, you started to talk about Mesa's route as if he was doing the time warp. Jump to the right, reach back to the left kind of thing, and having all sorts of issues twisting around. But, you know, we're almost at, what is it, October 9th would be the 30th anniversary of Jeffrey Mayer. So it's only appropriate.
3: I'm sure it was Jeffrey Mayer. I'm sure we're going to find out it was Jeffrey Mayer. Hey, you know what? Forget about the right field stands this time. I'm going to go to the left field stands and do it.
4: And Volpe's going to hit one that he doesn't really seem like he gets enough, but he muscles it out. His second hit of the day, by the way, to take it to the left field wall. I mean, again, Mesa's angle and all of that. I mean, could have been a fantastic feat. And a potential leaping catch, or perhaps even more chaos, where they would have ripped the ball out of his glove or maybe taken his glove like they tried to take Mookie's. So, yeah, I mean, it's always the ability. Look, you want to be loud and vocal. I mean, we're watching, you know, these fans having their moment when we're talking about what the Padres game looked like, what the White Sox game looked like, you know, before they gave up 9 runs, struck out 19 times, and before they introduced some guy from some second-rate cable hockey show instead of an actual celebrity to throw out the first pitch. But all of that to say, they're having their moment.
3: Wow. But I mean it, like, that's that play to think, because I get it. It's human nature to want to catch a home
4: run. Of course.
3: Ball, right? I understand that. But just think about this is that, okay, so Jeffrey Mayer, now you got the yin and yang where really that could have been an inside the park home run. And there's a big part of me out that wants to see this game end 4-3, just to end like that, just so this play becomes so unbelievably mercurial over the next few days. Like, cause you know, you're going to get the crowd saying, doesn't matter if a fan puts his hands on the ball, it goes, if the ball doesn't come down in the field of play, it's a home run, right? Basically giving all fans carte blanche, just reach over and try to grab the ball when they can. Like, cause there's going to be that crowd. There's going to be the, oh, you couldn't tell. It was probably going to hit the top of the wall. It was going to go here. Like, people are going to go absolutely insane about this, which is why I want this game to end 4-3 Tampa.
4: We're going to get all the angles, kind of like we're still getting the Virginia Tech
3: Pittsburgh field goal.
4: Now we got the one from the baseline on the right.
3: Sure.
4: On the right, upright, right? And I was like, oh, you can see it's clearly a miss. Yeah, that came out 72 hours later. And why is that angle not available on the,
3: night.
4: Same thing here. We're going to see folks going, well, as you can see, the trajectory of the ball as it's descending is right here. And here's the angle of deceleration and declination to where it would have hit right here. And they're going to put a big red X.
3: So we're going to the eighth inning, Tampa with a 4-3 lead over the Yankees. The Yankees are six outs away from elimination. We'll have more on this game coming up in a few minutes. But the two games that already ended today, like, you know, you want a couple of big things, one big thing coming off of each game. And it's both the same category. I'm sorry, buddy. I thought we were going to have a big celebration night tonight. I thought your White Sox were going to do, especially when they came back and scored those couple of runs early. I said, this is going to be a blowout.
4: Well, I mean, first inning, you got plenty of chances. And that became the parade of strikeouts.
3: I mean, I really thought so. And the big blow in the game was Joe Adell's triple. Mm-hmm. Right, brings in three runs, and that basically did it for Cleveland.
4: Well, you know what's funny is the first few outs were hit over 100 miles an hour exit velocity.
3: Yeah, yeah.
4: Right, and then this one is an excuse me.
3: Oh, yeah.
4: Inside
3: down the line,
4: it just muscles down the line, just far enough to where
3: that's baseball, Susan.
4: But that's just it.
3: That's
4: baby.
3: Baseball, Susan. Hit
4: that ball hit eyes.
3: But here's the thing, and I was thinking about this today, and we're going to get to the Dodgers game too with this, is that when the trade happened, I remember vividly talking on the air saying, you know, the trade that I liked the most, that I can't believe this was all they got, was the Guardians getting Joe Adell from the Angels in exchange for a catching prospect that I think in the Angels organization was maybe their 15th or 16th best, because he rates right now as the Guardians' 19th best, or as the Angels' 19th best prospect is where it's at, right? So they traded Joe Adell, who is a 26, 27-year-old corner-hitting power outfielder who's a 30-95 guy that plays very well defensively, and you just had to get a middle-of-the-road prospect for him? Like a guy that ranked in them, he's in your top 30, so okay, getting a top 30 prospect, but you didn't get a guy that's in your top 10. You traded away a 27-year-old guy that has just started to blossom, and you got nothing else back for him. Like, I don't know how that trade was allowed to go through, but when I saw that today, I said, well, that's what I thought was going to happen. Like, the Joe Adell trade was such a great trade for Cleveland, and it was so awful. Now you know why the Angels stink so bad, because, hey, we're going to trade this guy that's so well sought after, and we're not getting anything for him.
4: Well, you traded for a catcher who didn't play in 2025, comes back, plays and just a handful of at-bats in the Southern League this year. He did hit .381 in those limited appearances, so you got that going for you.
3: Wow. Now the other one, and this is the bigger one, right? Because this is going to be painful. Frostburg's going to love it. If you are the Braves, think about this for a second. Remember back in the 2022 MLB offseason where Freddie Freeman is sitting around going, boy, I'd love to be a Brave for the rest of my career.
4: Sure.
3: I really want to stay. And the Braves made him a 5-year, $135 million contract offer. Freddie Freeman says, I really want 6 years. And the Braves said, nope. He said, but I mean, I've done a lot. I'm here. I'm a really good player.
4: People seem to like me.
3: I want to stay here. I love it here.
4: I might get one of those plaques.
3: And, the Braves said, yeah, no, we're not going to give you that extra year. The Dodgers come in and say, oh, you want an extra year? Here's 6 years and $160 million. And Freddie Freeman said, I'm a Dodger. And look at where that move has both teams right now. The Braves still haven't really gotten over losing Freddie Freeman at this point now, who is still 36, 37 years old and raking one of the best hitters in baseball. Mm-hmm. The Dodgers have won back-to-back World Series now. They're still winning their division. Like, if you are the Braves and you're thinking about, wow, we got that one World Series, but with all this young talent, we only get so far, right? Like, Ronald Acuna, this might be his last game as a Brave. Like, this season was so bad for him. This playoff round was so bad for him. They were booing him relentlessly today, right? He had the bad ABS challenge, and he's a guy that in his entire career has played more than 120 games in a season twice. So now with option years coming up on his contract, is he going to come back? The Braves have to do something else, right? So now all this great young talent, the Braves are saying, boy, what did this do for us? What do we need to do here? But that Freddie Freeman, just think about that for a second. There's letting a guy go, and then they're saying, we won't give you one more year. It's one thing for the Mets to say, hey, Pete, we don't want to give you a 7-year contract. We'll give you a 2 or 3 year deal, but we think by the time you get to the third year of this deal, you're going to be done. And the Orioles say, hey, we don't care. We're the Orioles. Here's a 7-year deal, Pete Alonso. But the difference between the Braves,
4: which is funny because the Mets are just signing big novelty checks all over the place.
3: Between the Braves, they wouldn't go one more year for Freddie Freeman. And he cried when he went back for the first series back. Remember, Clayton Kershaw said, boy, why is he crying? I hope he likes being here with us as like his, you know, consolation prize. He went on to win World Series. But like, just think about that for a second, where the Braves, all these great moves, we don't want to give you one extra year. And that's why they don't have Freddie Freeman. And Freddie Freeman, who had a great series, the more they booed him, the better he played, the more he hit the ball. And you have to look back and go, wow, that was I can't get over that mistake, that bullheadedness of one more year. We don't want to give one, really? Yeah. Only give one more year? Really? Just think about that.
4: They win the World Series in 2021. Since then, loss in the NLDS, loss in the NLDS, both of those years, over 100 wins, loss, wild card round, no playoffs last year, and now they're done here in the DS. Final year before you get to the options. The fun part of it is he's got two straight years of club options at $17 million. $17 million.
3: That's...
4: But yeah. That's what you're looking at. That's the baseball version of the franchise tag. Like, you may not love it here, and the people may not love you after a no-show effort here in the playoffs. But, man, that's really cheap. I mean, that's the cost of a good middle reliever these days.
3: Right? Wait a minute. I don't know that that's even a good middle reliever. No. That's like a reliever you think might be good.
4: Well, I mean, right? that's just it. But Freddie Freeman, it's funny. He's had so many big, indelibly etched moments in Dodger history and has been such a face of the franchise. There's a lot of folks that are casual baseball fans going, wait, he played in Atlanta?
3: People don't even remember.
4: No, because you think a lot just of folks like, that come well, in like October,
3: it's like Ohtani and the Angels. Well, he came right from Japan to the Dodgers, right? No, he was with the Angels for a while. Really?
4: He was there for 7 years.
3: That's like that long.
4: Wait,
3: really?
4: That Trout guy was there.
3: Wait. Him and Trout were on the same team at the same time? Really? That was, wow.
4: Let me blow your mind. All right. And Albert Pujols. And sometimes Anthony Rendon.
3: I mean, really, the Braves really like that decision again, wouldn't they? I mean, think about that, right? There's levels of, hey, we miss on a player. Negotiation is bad, but no. We're only going to go 5. Well, the Dodgers are going to go 6. Good luck.
4: Really?
3: Okay.
4: For a team that is so aggressive, and look, it's for the control costs. Like, that's why Acuna's on this deal that he is, right? Because he was one of the many players that they said, okay, we see something, we know something, and let's lock them into, you know, more money than they can possibly fathom at the age of 19 or 20, and we'll get their prime years at a supreme discount. So we can have multiple guys. Freddie Freeman, they decided, was aging fast. Now, he's battled some injuries, whatever, but when it comes money time, there's nobody better.
3: He's aging fast.
4: The only guy better in the game is Kike Hernandez, as we chronicled
3: yesterday. Okay, so you have him for that one extra year. It's not like, you know, he's aging fast right now. They still offered him a 5. It's one thing if they had said, you know, we think Freddie's not going to age well, and this we don't want to offer it. But they offered him 5 years and 150. They offered him a contract. They offered him a big deal. And he said, but I want one more year. Nope, the Dodgers said, yeah, we'll do it. Oh, okay. Nope, not going to match. Good luck, Freddie. Wow. Yeah.
4: And 28 other teams look around going, you know, we could have used that guy for that cost.
3: Think they do that one again? Yeah, I think they'd like another shot at that one.
4: Well, the Braves are super geniuses, as everybody would tell you, through the years of how well they operate the system. I mean, he's just the one that got away and went and won multiple World Series and became a surefire first ballot Hall of Famer. and legend and maybe the last guy to get 3,000 hits. All of these things. Who could have seen it?
3: Time now to find out what's trending in the wide world of sports from someone who I'm pretty sure, judging by her reaction to the Dream Liberty game tonight, bet a lot of money one way on it. It's Monty Bolaños.
5: That's right. So I quit because I just made so much money.
3: Oh, I see. I couldn't tell if you were screaming in joy or you were screaming in anguish.
5: In anguish,
4: it a DeSager-like scream?
3: No. Oh, it definitely was not a DeSager Dodgers win scream that we got last night.
5: No, I didn't place any bets on that WNBA game. I just thought it was a crazy shot that was made by a rookie from France that I'd never heard of.
3: It was Wemby.
5: Female Wemby, sure.
3: It was Wemby. Wemby made the shot. Doesn't want to talk about the finals anymore. Doesn't want to talk about the finals.
5: Yeah, no, it was a great shot. But let's start with baseball. Why not, fellas? Four games today in the divisional series, and they're all elimination games for at least half of these teams. The Yankees are a win or go home away. Win or go home. What, out and a half, inning and a half away from that decision? The Yankees thought that they had tied the game in the sixth inning on a two-run homer from Anthony Volpe, but upon review, it was overturned due to fan interference and was determined that the ball would not have been caught. So Volpe was awarded a double. George Lombard did score, but the Yankees are losing at home to the Rays 4-3. It is the top of the eighth inning, and it's win or go home for the Yankees. It's win or go home for the Padres. They're hosting the Brewers, and they're scoreless in the top of the third inning. You can catch all the action on FS1. It was win or go home for the Guardians, but they won. They forced a game four, taking down the White Sox today, 9-3 in Chicago. Game four is going to be tomorrow, Thursday, in Chicago at 2 p.m. Eastern time. And the Dodgers are headed to their third consecutive NLCS after eliminating the Braves in Atlanta 4-1. Atlanta was 1-for-23 with runners in scoring position in this series. 72 postseason win for Dave Roberts, passing Tony La Russa for second all-time. 19th career postseason home run for Max Muncy in this one. Yeah, WNBA semifinals are underway. There is a game early in the third quarter. The Valkyries lead the Aces 42-31, while the Dream and the Liberty went to overtime. That's why I yelled when they hit the three, the Liberty to tie the game and send it to overtime, but the Dream won 101-98. When it comes to the NFL, Chargers offensive tackle Joe Alt is expected to miss Sunday's game against the Broncos with a neck injury, and wide receiver Ladd McConkey did not practice due to a foot injury. Giants wide receiver Malik Nabers also did not practice because of his knee, and he told the media that he was more sore than usual. The NFL and the NFLPA announced in a joint statement that recent player celebrations imitating drinking a beverage will no longer be violations or result in discipline. So they rescinded the fines given to 49ers fullback Kyle Juszczyk and Cowboys tight end Jake Ferguson after they did, you know, the drinking of the beverages in celebration. No practice today for Ravens quarterback Lamar Jackson because of his ankle injury. And the Eagles traded center Cam Jurgens and a 7th-round pick to the Ravens for a 2027 5th-round pick and a 2nd-round selection in 2028. Back to you guys.
3: Thank you very much, Monty. Coming up next, an NFL story involving a high-profile quarterback I've been waiting all day to talk about. That's next. Jason and Mike. Fox Sports Radio.
6: 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How about Jason's Jets or Nick's onesie? 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
9: So many things you don't like.
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1: You just said the Packers were the best team in the NFL.
0: I said the Bears. I said Bears are playing the Packers. Bears, best team in the NFL.
1: Bears, you.
0: Listen, all that's going through your head right now is White Sox, White Sox, White Sox, White Sox. I said Bears.
1: It was a very stressful day.
0: I said Bears. I know. You're up 2-1. Everything is still fine.
1: They struck out 19 times.
0: You know what you need? You need the Pope.
1: Didn't show up.
0: You need the Pope to show up and say, how about you do your part here a little bit?
1: Oh, yeah.
0: You know, we've won one round. We're one game away from the ALCS. How about you show up and do something? Tell the Pope to do it. What else is he doing? He's got time.
1: Well, he's been holding up the Chicago sports world.
0: Yeah, he got
1: except for those Cubs.
0: but Pope, I am a White Sox fan, you know.
1: Oh, yeah.
0: He's supposed to love all, I love everyone equally, except for those Cubs.
1: Well, that's right. I was at the same World Series game he was. So
0: I love everyone equally, except that Pete Crow Armstrong.
1: Well, he got him an MVP.
0: Yeah, no, he did.
1: But you can only go so far.
0: Now, this story out of the NFL today, and this falls under the category of something the New England Patriots just do not need right now. Drake May does a local Boston interview today. You know, part of his, I think it was one of those weekly interview quarterbacks do with local markets. And they got on the topic of conspiracy theories. And the host asked him, are there any conspiracy theories that you subscribe to, agree with? He goes, you know, not all the way, but like, did we go to the moon? Like, I'm not 200% we actually went to the moon, right? And I'm like, okay, you know, hey, I'm always surprised when someone thinks we faked the moon landing, but you know what?
1: Well,
0: he's not the first guy to think we faked the moon landing and not the last guy.
1: Evidently, there's 12% of the population that believes such.
0: Yeah, okay. Okay.
1: It's made in a Hollywood basement.
0: So, but again, I said, okay, there's just another guy that, you know, thinks the world is flat and all this stuff and faked the moon landing. But the best part of this was hidden in the rest of the interview, in which he says he took a class in conspiracy theories in college at North Carolina. And part of the topics that were covered was, is Hitler alive and are birds real?
1: Okay.
0: So that's covered in a class.
1: Now, was that one of the made up classes that they had all those years? Remember that investigation?
0: In a class. Are birds real?
1: Rocks for jocks don't seem so bad now, does it?
0: Are birds real? Let's just focus on the birds being real. Not the fact that, you know, anybody who was born in the 1890s is probably not alive in 2022, 2023. I don't think anybody
1: is. What was that show, Black Mirror, that had the bees?
0: Yeah.
1: You know, we just expand that to the birds?
0: I don't think anybody born in the 1800s. I could be wrong. I could be wrong. But I don't think. But are birds real? Are birds real? You know, What I wanted, and this is what I always come back to, is that, okay, if birds aren't real, who wins? Who is winning by perpetrating a fraud that birds aren't real? All the different species of birds that we have.
1: I walked through a lot of bird stuff earlier walking along a pond.
0: Birds real? Like, is there someone, drone technology is so far advanced. We've had this apparently for thousands of years where, hey, that bird is just flying over an ocean. There's no one here controlling it with a drone. No. And they press a button when the bird has to go to the bathroom just to make you know, hey, that's a real bird.
1: Dinosaurs died. There's a gap. They want to reconstitute it so they have fake birds.
0: It would explain sometimes when you see bird droppings falling right near you. Oh, man, like there's guys in a room going, oh, I just missed that guy. Oh, but at least I got his car. Oh, look at that.
1: Yeah, I mean, guys flying drones around can do that.
0: Sure. Who wins? Who's the big winner? Like, is there someone that's making a killing in the stock market? Is there someone that's, hey, you know what? Birds being real, I've been able to make an untold fortune.
1: Well, I mean, car washes. The dry cleaners we spoke of earlier, especially if you're getting bombed away by the birds.
0: No, but it doesn't matter if birds are real. I mean, you could drop something else on there.
1: No, but like, here's the facade.
0: They're not, kind of money.
1: Like, no, but then it's anger. It's multi-billion dollar
0: so
1: industry.
0: So you think it's the dry cleaners or the laundromats that have perpetrated now for well over hundreds of thousands of years that birds aren't real?
1: They've been part of that. A larger conspiracy.
0: Okay. So when,
1: I'm going to call into George Norrie later on.
0: When Columbus discovered America, the first thing he did was bring his clothes to the laundromat. Hey, we've been on a ship for like 8-9 months, man. Nobody showered. Can you do something with these? Yeah, yeah, no problem. We got it for you.
1: Someone's got to be the first to do it.
0: We're good.
1: You ever traced it back? I don't know. We're spitballing here.
0: What do you think, Mr. Columbus? Look, how much is it per pound? And listen, I please don't mix the whites and the dark colors. Make sure wash this stuff on hot only, and then I'll line dry on all my pants. Okay, they're linen line dry.
1: Well, it's either that or folks trying to invoke road rage and all sorts of other things or chaos, because then they're mad scientists that are just screwing with people.
0: Birds are, you can
1: so
0: get,
1: this way, I mean, if you have birds to blame.
0: You can get credit for a class. The topic is, are birds real?
1: I've seen some course catalogs that make me wonder what we're doing here.
0: Again, tell me who wins.
1: I really wish, go fix a car.
0: Follow the money. Tell me who wins.
1: Birds go into plumbing. I don't know. It's crazy. Birds.
0: Exit out by the Fresca. Exit swollen dome. Jason Smith, Mike Irvin, live from the Fox Sports Radio studios. Coming up next, yeah, we got big stuff out of the NFL and a late breaking developing baseball story coming off the Braves Dodgers series. That's next, Fox. We are Fox Sports.
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0: top of the ninth. The Guardians kept their season alive with a 9-3 win over the White Sox. Game 4 will be tomorrow, Thursday, in Chicago at 5 p.m. Eastern Time. And the Dodgers are headed to their third straight NLCS after defeating the Braves in Atlanta 4-1. I'm Monty Bolaños.
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8: 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So right now, high drama in Yankee Stadium, top of the ninth inning. Maybe I'm manifesting it and making it happen. The Rays with a 4-3 lead over the Yankees. Why is it a 4-3 lead? Well, because in the seventh, Anthony Volpe thought he had a two-run homer. Drive to the wall in left. Mesa goes up, who's got a two-run homer tonight himself. Does not come down with the ball. The ball ends up in the stand. It's a home run. Upon further review, you can see it, and the right call was made in the end. The fan just over the stands, who I'm sure will be on Dan Patrick's show tomorrow. I'm sure he's already been booked. I'm sure it's already been booked. Puts his hands over the wall into the field of play and catches the ball. Or it bounces off his hand and into the stands. It's very easy to see that this ball would have stayed in the park, would have bounced off the wall, and instead of a two-run homer, it's ruled to be a double. The run is allowed to score because the Yankees had a runner at first. They ruled that, hey, he would have been around to score. And I know that the Rays argued at the end after the play was finally called that way, hey, it should be second and third. But you can't argue runner positioning on that type of situation.
10: Which is funny. We started seeing the replays like, well, I don't know. He was kind of half-assing it to second. Yeah, Did he get past second base? Yeah, Did he not? So, I mean, it was one of those fun things. Like, no, stop it right there.
8: So, in the end, the right call was made. The Yankees got a run, and Volpe had to stay at second with two outs, and the Rays get out of the inning 4-3. It is still 4-3 going to the bottom of the ninth. And when I said this, I want this game to end 4-3 just for entertainment purposes.
10: Oh yeah.
8: We're real close to it. Bottom of the ninth though. I think big game James Shields is going to close this one out here for Tampa.
10: Ooh, nicely done.
8: It's hard to go back. I can't go back that far with Tampa Bay Rays pitchers.
10: No, it's really not a lot of guys.
8: No, it's hard.
10: I mean,
8: it's
10: very difficult, you could say you'd bring in Snell, but then they'd pull him.
8: Oh, yeah. Definitely when you feel like, hey, we're going to leave him in the rest of the game. No,
10: he's dealing. Yeah. Unless he's not. Chaos though.
8: This is absolutely, this could be absolutely happening. I can't text him yet.
10: All
8: Are
10: your
8: you kidding?
10: Yankee fan
8: no,
10: friends?
8: No, no, no, no.
10: Former friends? Did you send a text to a former friend to kind of mock him?
8: No.
10: That'd be fun.
8: I'm scared to text my dad just because I don't know what he would say. Not that.
10: Well, I mean, we're not going to put him cold on the air. Walt. Hi, Jason. Can you believe these blankety blanks? Hey, Dad, you're on the air. No, we're not going to do that.
8: No. But it's just weird. Like, I don't know mentally where he's at. I don't know, you know, what kind, like, I want to get him in a good frame of mind.
10: I get that.
8: You know,
10: no,
8: I don't want to agitate him. I mean, my dad is, hang on, he's 46, he's 54, 74. He's going to be 80 this year.
10: So we can't talk to him till April?
8: No. I don't want to overexcite him. I don't want to, you know, Dad, I want him to deal with whatever's going on right now as it's going on. I don't want to put any more undue pressure on him or anything else.
10: So you didn't even do are you okay?
8: No.
10: I can't even do that.
8: I did the wellness check after the Rice home runs the other night. And he was like, I said, this is a wellness check on Walt Smith. Are you still alive?
10: Oh, okay.
8: And he wrote me back, blank and A I am. And he's sending me the gif of the when you

0: make the muscle, right?
1: Yeah, but I mean, his blood pressure could spike to the same level.
0: Yeah, no, that's true. But it, but like being happy, okay. Like when my dad gets happy, he doesn't get happy like Monsi or DeSager when they just start screaming. My dad's like, yeah. And that's my dad really, really happy about stuff. Like, I always know when he really likes a restaurant we go to when we finish and I go, hey, what'd you think? And he goes, that wasn't bad. That means it was one of the best meals he ever had in his life. Because whenever we go out, generally one of two things happens. He doesn't like his food or there's something wrong with the service and or serving of the food to him.
1: No, I get that.
0: And doesn't like it. And all of a sudden now that colors the entire experience of going out. Now he's mad. I got to worry about it. But like when he says, oh, not bad. Okay. So the happiness aspect of it, I'll trust that he's okay. Now the upset thing. Yeah, I don't want to. No. I'm good.
1: Well, you know me. We always root for games close, late, and chaos inside the white lines.
0: Yeah.
1: We got all of that.
0: But it's like this. Let me say this. Yeah. Think about it like this. Mm-hmm. Let's say you really wanted to go to your best friend's house for a sleepover. Right? Say you're back young. It's young Mike Harmon. You're 12 years old. Your best friend's having a sleepover. Yeah. Invited over. Okay. And your dad is watching. I should say the Tampa Bay Lightning because now your parents are like insane Tampa Bay Lightning fans.
1: They are.
0: All right. Absolutely. So let's say this. Yeah. So young Mike Harmon.
1: They love little Marty St. Louis running around. Yeah.
0: Young Mike Harmon really wants to have a sleepover.
1: Yeah.
0: And you ask your mom, and your mom says, well, ask your dad. I don't need, like, you know, those parents like to do. If the Lightning are coming off a heartbreaking overtime loss in the playoffs that eliminates them, are you asking him to sleep over right after that, or are you waiting maybe till the next day or like a month from now?
1: Now
0: you're not asking right after that's over.
1: Now I'm going to say with my dad, he goes straight in, turns on the computer, and fires up some old YouTube clips of Bachman Turner Overdrive or something, and he gets over it.
0: Play Taking Care of Business, but we just did that one. Taking Care of Business, okay. One,
1: my
0: two,
1: mom,
0: three.
1: Not so much.
0: So nobody would do that. Nobody would do that.
1: Yeah, no, it's a faulty strategy.
0: Not happening.
1: No question about it. But it has been a robust baseball playoffs game. Fans on their feet. Marlins man made friends with Dua Lipa. I mean, the cats and dogs living together. Man.
0: Marlins man and Dua Lipa. Like, I'm like, is that AI? Is that really them together?
1: And the dude that was in that movie with the Scarlet Witch.
0: Paul Bettany?
1: Eternity or whatever it was called? No, he's Vision. He's got a new TV show.
0: You said Scarlet Witch, and that's Vision's husband.
1: No, yeah, but she was in another movie called Eternity or something. What's his name? Caleb William or something like that?
0: Caleb Williams is the quarterback for the Bears, Chicago Bears.
1: Callum Turner
0: Overdrive.
1: Yeah.
0: Callum.
1: Maybe that's where I could play it.
0: Right now, we're changing our name to Debbie Reynolds, but now we're Kathleen Turner Overdrive.
1: Well, I mean, that's a good one. We're in transition, like in High Fidelity.
0: So we'll have more on the Yankees and the Rays coming up in a few minutes again. Yankees coming to bat here in the bottom of the ninth inning. But this out of the end of the Dodgers-Braves game, falling under the category of you couldn't come at a worse time. During the game, there were ads for Kalshi with brand new Kalshi representative spokesman, Ronald Acuna Jr.
1: How about that?
0: He's the first baseball player to partner with Kalshi, right? Remember, Giannis did it a few months ago, and I thought, well, he's getting a really health food cereal. Oh, no, that's Kashi. So now, here's Ronald Acuna, and the Braves get eliminated, and here's the story for him is that, yeah, during the game, hey, I'm partnering with Kalshi. What happened? We lost and got eliminated. How did you play in the playoffs? I played terrible. I had a bad ABS challenge that I shouldn't have had. I grounded out right after we finally got a base hit that could have cut the lead to one, and instead I swung at the first pitch and they were booing me. But I'm partnering with Kalshi, everybody. Oh, couldn't have come at a worse time.
1: Like the ABS decisions, all of these. There's a Kalshi sign in San Diego. But it's something we've talked about a bunch with Giannis, with LeBron, with all of these guys. It's like I can hold the two thoughts of, hey, it's okay for the league to partner. You got to make sure you got guardrails and you're smart and everybody's like the people in Vegas have always been very good, right, in terms of making sure you're ferreting out where there might be some nefarious activity, players, coaches, whatever, right? We go back decades with this. But for the players to be partners with these things, I think Victor Wembanyama said it best. I make a lot of money. I don't need to do that. So I think that falls in. I know Acuña Jr. only has the $17 million club option the next 2 years and all, but come on.
0: Yeah, I mean, this is the worst. And now you get the big announcement after the game is over. Hey, we got Acuña. Right? He's not playing any more games. He just got eliminated and played terribly. That's a bad optic, man. That's a bad optic.
1: But if you missed it in game that this was the thing, and it started to show up on your socials, you had to make sure, is this AI making fun of him
0: because of the ABS
1: challenge and because of how horribly he played? What was he, 2 for 15 or something like that?
0: Oh, yeah. Like I didn't know. Like, when I said that, I said to Frostberg, I said, is this story real? Is this story real that he's partnered with Kyle Sheehan?
1: Yeah.
0: And I saw that it came from The Athletic, so obviously it was. And you want to talk about, you know, this as part of a bigger thing now, is because of the advent of AI and how big AI has become over the course of just even the past year, how AI has become. There are so many videos every day that now I need to take a real deep look in, is this real or is this AI? Right?
1: Yeah, the Ben Johnson one.
0: Yeah. It used to be where, oh, Jerry Jones, you know, talking about how bad his coaching is and I know that's AI. But like today, the Ben Johnson video of being asked at his press conference, hey, it's Packers week. What does that mean? He goes, well, it's like the Packers are this can of Coke and I'm the Bears. And he chugs the can of Coke and he crushes the can and throws it down. And I'm like, is that real or is that AI? Because that looked real. It didn't look like it was anything. Like, you have to really look at it and go, okay, was that what he was wearing today? Was it not? Like, you have to really invest in, is this things it's real? Because I used to be able to default to, well, if it's everywhere and enough people are talking about it, you know it's real. Now, I think so many people are in the same boat we are, where I don't know that it's real. So I'm not going to talk about it, bring it up. I'm not going to be the guy that gets caught. I'm not going to be the guy that gets caught doing something that's not there. I don't know that it's real. And I'm sure we're going to get to a point where certain stories, big stories, are going to break and people are going to say, I don't know that it's real. And it's going to need to be confirmed. It's going to need other people to come in and say, no, this absolutely happened today. But that's a really weird phenomenon that's going on in sports right now.
1: No, it's funny because immediately it's like, all right, here's another clip from Johnson talking about Jordan Love. In this one, he's wearing a gray sweatshirt. In the other one, he's just wearing the blue dry fit.
0: Yeah.
1: So, but fortunately, look, if we had run with the Coke can thing, it's a Coke can.
0: Yeah.
1: It's funny.
0: Yeah.
1: It's innocuous.
0: Yeah.
1: It's stupid.
0: Yeah.
1: It doesn't matter.
0: Yeah.
1: But some of these other stories, like, I don't know, that might have some other underlying details.
0: But how many people would see that story and instead do this? Instead of reading it the right way, it's fun. And we're going to go, Ben Johnson doesn't know what he's doing. That's in mount disrespect to the Packers. He's no class. He's always been low class. I don't know why everybody loves him so much. He's a this, he's a that, he's this, that. And then, oh, it's not real. Oh. Well, la-di-da. Some people are going to take it that way. Packer fans, podcasts, and radio,
1: I'm sure, ran with that all day.
0: It's going to be everybody. Look, everybody, that's the thing, is that that's why this AI time now is so dangerous, because everybody's like, hey, I'm looking for a big hot take off of this, that I'm not going to have something where it's something that I thought about, that this is going to be, hey, I've thought about this. People are going to think it's a hot take, but I have the evidence to support it. I have my argument ready. It's going to be some people just saying, I really want to just go crazy on this. And that's where you're going to see things like this go absolutely nuts.
1: Well, in sports media, we've got plenty of instances of folks just screaming from the top of the mountain and then going, oh, my bad. Because, I mean, what's the consequence for in most cases? Zero.
0: Exit out by the Fresca. Exit Swollen Dome. The Jason Smith Show with my best friend, Mike Harmon. Okay. I put it out there in the world. Karma has come back. It is a final in Yankee Stadium. I believe, and I can't tell, but Junior Caminero, following the final out, Chisholm strikes out to end it. The Braves move on to the ALCS. I think Caminero was looking at the crowd, miming a sweeping gesture.
1: He was having fun.
0: The Yankees get a runner on first, but they are done. The next two outs are gotten very easily. The Yankees are going home. The Rays are on to the ALCS. And Yankees fans, what is next, especially coming off of the fan interference that potentially cost them this game? Wow.
1: And it ended the quick montage of chaos and sadness with a forlorn inactive.
0: Mm.
1: Aaron Judge.
0: The Yankees are eliminated. It is over. And the biggest play of the postseason, the fan interference play in the seventh inning, we break it down coming up next. Jason and Mike, Fox Sports Radio. Dust.

0: fans.
1: The ALCS is almost set. One, two. The Tampa Bay Rays are in.
2: Rays win as they knock off the New York Yankees.
1: Keep it locked for postseason reactions.
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2: 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The crown is yours. So the season is over for the New York Yankees. I texted my dad to see if he's okay, and I've yet to hear back, so we'll just wait and see.
4: Okay.
2: We'll bring you Aaron Boone when he does his post-game press conference. Could be the last time we bring you Aaron Boone as Yankee manager.
4: Could be.
2: But this game comes down to one play, one moment in the bottom of the sixth inning. The Rays lead this game 4-2. Right, Mace has got a two-run homer.
4: Yeah, that was a two-run homer that extended the
2: lead.
4: Big deal,
2: right?
4: He's 4-2. It's him.
2: Right, give him a 4-2 lead. Bottom of the sixth inning with two outs. George Lombard is on first, and Anthony Volpe is up. Again, two outs, runner at first. It is a 4-2 game, and this is what happened.
3: Volpe to left field. Left fielder towards the line. On the track, back and up. And it is! It's gone! It's gone! Anthony Volpe, no sign at all from the umpires. Volpe circling, that's a two-run homer. That ties the game!
5: I think they're going to look at this.
3: Because no one of those umpires did a circle of their hand. No, and that's what I was waiting for.
6: The ruling on the field is a home run. This will be a crew chief review.
3: Here we go.
6: After review, we have spectator interference. In addition, the left fielder would not have made the catch. Therefore, we have one run scoring, and the batter runner is placed at second base.
2: So there was Yankees Radio Network, Michael Kay, and it is gone? Who put a question mark in the prompter? Oh, everybody have to know that.
4: But nobody knew where the ball was.
2: No.
4: Right? Because Mace lands and he starts looking, thinking it hit the wall.
2: Yes.
4: You've got the spectators. They're delayed before they start celebrating that they have the ball because he doesn't catch it cleanly.
2: No. So what happens is this. Mace goes back to catch it and he takes a really bad circuitous route to the ball. He's drifting right and he's a left-handed fielder. So he's drifting right and he has to come back left to try to catch the ball. He is falling down as he is turning back to catch the ball. Yankee fan puts both hands out over the wall. The ball hits his hands, bounces off his hands and into the stands. It's ruled a home run. You can't tell on the first couple of replays. You can't tell by the replay on the field, but the replay on the wall shows that clearly the fan reached over onto the field of play and touched the baseball.
4: Mm-hmm.
2: Ball winds up in the stands. The crazy part of this story is that they got it right. This is all really about Yankee fans, but we'll get to them. They got it right.
4: No, it's about Major League Baseball getting something right, man.
2: They got it right because Mesa wouldn't have caught the ball. He wasn't in position to catch it. He wasn't going to get it. The ball
4: took a bad route.
2: Yeah.
4: He mistimed his jump.
2: Yeah.
4: He didn't know where the wall was.
2: The ball was going to hit above where his glove was. So he wasn't going to get it. So they did the right thing and they allowed the hit to proceed. Volpe with a double. They allowed Lombard to score. Now the Rays argued, hey, wait a minute. Lombard should be back at third because why should he score from first base on a double? But in that situation, you can't argue judgment on the field of what an umpire says would have happened on the play. So the run's allowed to score. Volpe stays at second. However, the Rays get out of the inning with a strikeout to close the bottom of the sixth. And that turns out to be your final score. There is no more scoring in the game. And the Yankees lose and go home 4-3. Now, this is like insult to injury part for the Yankees. But the thing is, and this is what, if I'm a Yankee fan, I'm going crazy about, is that watching this play, if he doesn't reach over, and I get that it's human nature to want to reach over and get a ball. Right?
4: I always defended Bartman.
2: It always, I mean, it's human nature to try to get the ball, right? It's human. I want to try to get it. You know, who knows? I don't know that I'm, do I really know I'm reaching into the field of play? But if he doesn't touch the ball, the way this ball is going to hit off the wall, Mesa is falling down. He's not going to get this. This ball bounces off the wall. Without a doubt, Volpe's at third. There's no doubt in my mind. There's two outs on the play. Yep. You're running. Volpe is at third. But you don't know how it bounces. And if this bounces far away because it's hitting the top of the wall and Mesa's falling down, this ball bounces away, doesn't know where it is. That could have been an inside the park home run for Volpe, and the game's tied at four and we're still playing. Like that, like to put that out there, that's not a, hey, in worst case scenario, there was a pretty decent chance the way the ball was, this is how inside the park home runs happen. The ball hits off the wall, bounces far away from the outfielder. That's really what it is. And the outfielder winds up being too far away from the ball to go get it. Now, I don't know where the center fielder was on
4: Mullins
2: the play.
4: Mullins was on the play, right? He'd come in and had an at bat and took over in center.
2: But you got to think that he's heading towards the wall where the ball is. So, because you don't know where it's going to go, he's heading there. So if the ball bounces off the wall because it's coming kind of straight down, hits the top of the wall and bounces back towards the infield, like there's a good chance. Like I'm saying, that's like a 40% chance or maybe 50% chance that that's an inside the park home run and the game is tied. Because that's the way that play was coming out. That's where, if I'm a Yankee fan, I am throwing up right now because I am thinking about that. I'm thinking about that was an inside the park home run. Hey, you know, you can't do that. You got to let Volpe just hit. You got to let the guys run. You can't put your hands up. But no. But that's the part of this is that Yankee fans can't help themselves. They can't help themselves with wanting to be part of the action, right? Just go back 2 years ago to the fans that reached into Mookie Betts' glove to yank the ball out. And what was their reaction? This is my right field. You come down here.
4: They were made heroes.
2: Yeah. Yeah. I mean, really. Oh, okay.
4: They became city heroes showing up on local television and radio as if they'd defended the city from an invasion.
2: And that's why I love this story, because now I always am a big believer in what goes around comes around. Sometimes you're not always around to see it, but I always do believe if somebody does you wrong or does something, what goes around comes around. Maybe it takes a while, because maybe that wheel is really big. Maybe what goes around comes around. It's not like a hamster wheel. Maybe it's like a really, really big Ferris wheel.
4: Oh, yeah.
2: Right? Or it could be like, you know, a planet. What's a planet that has the farthest away path of the sun? Is it Uranus? What is it?
4: It was Pluto.
2: It takes like, yeah, but that's not a planet anymore.
4: Has it been reinstated as a dwarf planet?
2: No. Maybe Neptune? Neptune, that's where they went and Ad Astra, right? Was Neptune? So whatever it is.
4: It keeps trying to get me to watch that. I think you spoke about it like a month ago. And it keeps going, this one's recommended for you.
2: And all of a sudden in your Yahoo feed, you're getting that.
4: Yeah.
2: But that's why I love, because what goes around comes around, because the Yankee fans, again, these guys were like heroes. Yes, you come down the right field line and you're in our territory. Whoa, this is not a war. This is not some sort of battle. This is a Major League Baseball game. And they could have hurt Mookie Betts. I remember it at the time going, I can't believe this isn't something that's taken a bigger deal. And it took 2.5 months for them to get banned from ballparks.
4: Yeah.
2: But I love it because what goes around comes around. So what happened tonight, they tried it again and it didn't work and the Yankees lost by a run. These are the baseball gods telling every fan of the other 29 teams of Major League Baseball, you happy now? You welcome? Get off my back for all this Yankee stuff. Get off my back for Jeffrey Mayer. Get off my back for 2 years ago. Get off my back for this. Okay, you're welcome. The Yankees got knocked out. The Yankee fans knocked their own team out. Okay, are you happy? Good. Leave me alone. Don't get at me when the Dodgers win again and you go, all they do is outspend people. You get the Yankees going home right now, okay? So take that and don't call me. That's what the baseball gods are saying.
4: That was pretty good.
2: Yeah.
4: Yeah, the other great play of the game, and this one won't get nearly the same juice, was Velotti's home run, which goes over the outstretched arm in right field. And you can see Max Fried, like, how did he not catch that?
2: Yeah. Oh, yeah, yeah.
4: Because it's a ball that goes into the first row in right field. And as we know, it's a short porch. And I've watched it about 40 times going, how does he not catch it?
2: Yeah.
4: He's there.
2: Yeah, it's a bad jump.
4: You got the height. Bad jump. Bad estimation. And those are the two
2: too
4: plays.
2: High. Too high. Too high.
4: But those are the two plays that end
2: too
4: up
2: high.
4: Sending the
2: too
4: Yankees
2: high.
4: Home.
2: Too high. I mean, these are the baseball gods saying, okay, we'll do, we're going to do you
4: 17
2: solid
4: years.
2: Right now. Yeah, we're
4: going to
2: do you solid
4: is,
2: right now.
4: Life cycle of a cicada
2: we're gonna do
4: since
2: it okay.
4: the Yankees last won.
2: We're going to do it okay. And it's what? How many years since Jeffrey Mayer now? How many years now?
4: 30 on Friday.
2: Jeffrey Mayer's like 50 years
4: old. Those guys looked a little younger than 50, but you know all the different things you can do to take care of yourself.
2: Could be his kids.
4: Yeah, but with all the things you can take care of yourself, maybe if Jeffrey Mayer aged well.
2: No, Jeffrey Mayer's telling his kids, you go to that Yankee game.
4: And you go take care
2: of him. You do what dad did. You stay, you wherever you buy your tickets, you're outside, you're right over the fence. That ball comes to you. That's your ball. That's your ball. You are Dennis Rodman under the boards. I get the basketball and nobody else does. You are Charles Barkley. Sorry, I got to do more. You are Angel Reese. You are getting the basketball. That ball comes down. That is your ball. You go get that ball. What did I tell you, kids? Go get the ball, Dad. All right, go have fun at the game. But we're going to the Mets game. No. Yankees only. Yankees only.
4: Got to take care of your team. Home cooking.
2: I love it, and I love the fact that I made it happen. Congratulations, other 29 teams. I told you,
4: Jason.
2: I wanted this to game end 4-3 so we could have this story. This game ended 4-3, and we have this story.
0: Have you texted your dad the gif of those greedy-ass Yankee fans' fingers reaching over you?
4: How much do you think that ball's worth? Is there a Rays fan that would spend a lot of money?
0: Wait. Answer the question first.
2: No. I texted
0: him. Not changing the subject.
2: Okay. I texted him to see if he's okay. Because I want to check
0: in on
2: him.
0: Well, you have to check in on him, sure.
2: Because listen, he's my dad first.
0: I mean, they just got swept.
2: He's my dad first, a Yankee fan second, right? Okay. I texted him, are you okay? I have not heard back. I have not even gotten the dots that maybe he'd be thinking about typing something.
0: So do we need to go do like a home visit?
2: If I don't hear from him, I'm going to drive by at the end of the show. I mean, I'm going to go by and see what's going on.
4: I got
2: on.
4: The video now showing up of the fan being escorted out of the game by security. After interfering with the baseball.
2: Yeah, well, I think you almost, I think that's a rule.
4: Yeah, it's
2: now.
4: A rule.
2: If you
4: get
2: but ruled for fan interference, you have to be ejected.
0: Yes, but that happened literally the last two times, and it clearly hasn't worked. So unless these Yankee fans are going to get held accountable like Bartman was at a Cubs game.
2: Dude, the Yankees just lost.
0: They treated that guy.
2: What do you want?
0: Nobody ever did that again at Wrigley Field, did they?
2: Dude, Yankee fans just cost their team the chance to
0: but
2: stay alive in the playoffs.
0: But it's going to keep happening.
2: Not if it's going to cost the Yankees chance in the playoffs. It's not.
0: Really? This is the third time.
4: Yankees. It's an epidemic, man.
2: Yeah, well, look, because for the other part of it is that, yeah, anybody that goes to a game, if you're sitting there and the ball is coming, yeah, you're standing up and trying to catch it. Right?
4: Sure.
2: It's taking over. Your human nature is taking over.
4: You want the ball.
2: Right?
4: It's like that guy that was getting vilified for not after getting the foul ball, right? The Dodger fan getting the foul ball, and then they're saying they should give it to the kid.
2: But when you had Yankee fans okay with ripping the ball out of Mookie Betts' glove, potentially
4: that's
2: hurting him, that's
4: glove.
2: Different. That's why I look at this and I go, good. Karma came back and got you. You got eliminated from the playoffs because you had a fan reach over and got it. This was baseball gods doing solids for everyone. That's what happened today. And I love that. I love that. And Yankee fans are going to melt down. Yankee fans are going to be mad at umpires. They're going to be mad at the Rays. They're going to be mad at Boone. Somehow this is going to be Aaron Boone's fault. I don't know how, but it's going to be Boone and Cashman's fault. That's going to be glorious. It's going to be their fault. Hey, if they didn't bring if they didn't send Volpe down and then bring him back up and play him, maybe that ball is hit a little bit further and the fan doesn't get it. Somehow it's going to be Boone and Cashman's fault.
4: He and Lombard accounted for four of their seven hits.
2: So
4: that's where Cashman gets safe. See, my young guys are working out.
2: Yeah, but also in the series, they accounted for four of their seven errors.
4: Well, that's fair. That's fair. Right. Grounded into a double play today, did Lombard as well. That was a feeling, actually. He started that one. But you also had 1-for-6 as a team, runners in scoring position. You chased Martinez before the end of the fourth. You couldn't get to, five relievers? Mm. Before Baker comes on to get the save. And even then, you got him through 17 pitches, but you got nothing.
0: How safe Cashman's job is? That could have been him reaching over the fence tonight and he'd still keep his job.
4: That is unbelievable.
2: Cashman and I'll tell you.
0: Boone's gone.
2: He's
0: gone.
2: Dude, Boone has more lives than I can't even tell you. He is.
0: No, he's a fall guy.
2: Every year. The team is that every year.
0: It's either him or Costanza. Somebody's got to go.
2: Every year, the Yankees, this is the third year in a row, the Yankees defense has been terrible. Mm-hmm. And they've done nothing to figure it out. And it's still
0: bad. But they're going
2: to
0: say we didn't have Aaron Judge.
2: Them. No, but yeah, okay, well, that's a big deal. He is the best hitter in the American League. But Aaron Boone, this is 3 years in a row where the lazy Yankees have found a way to lose. And still Aaron Boone keeps his job. I mean, he's not. He's not in any danger.
4: Hey, if you score enough runs, the errors don't matter. Right? It's like all the, you know, strikeouts just it out until you leave a lot of guys on base without, you know, forcing the issue and putting it in play. You scored three runs. You had ample opportunity after that play to find and scratch out one more run, and you failed.
2: No, oh, I like when the baseball gods say, don't worry, we got your back.
4: Is this the Mets fan in you really just kind of coming out as well?
2: No, because, you know, honestly, I was so mad 2 years ago with the Mookie Betts thing, how angrily they
4: we were
2: went
4: on
2: after
4: air
2: the
4: at
2: ball
4: that. Yeah, yeah, it was crazy.
2: And how much they could have hurt him, and still their attitude after, which is, this is our right field line. I was so mad at that, and I'm like, Major League Baseball's got to come down like the hammer of God on these guys. Like, they could have hurt Mookie Betts, and it took them 2 months to say, yeah, here's a headline in the middle of January. These guys are banned from Major League Baseball.
4: It took a while.
2: Come on, man. Like, I really carried around a lot of anger off of that, because I was just mad at how they
4: that
2: acted.
4: That was such a level of stupidity.
2: So that's why to see this, I'm kind of digging it. I'm kind of digging
4: it
2: that. Hey, now you went home because of it.
4: Yeah. And now it really showed itself.
2: Yeah. Now you're home. Okay. Now you're home. You beat the Orioles in 96. Congratulations, right? You got away with that 2 years ago and people thought those guys were anti-heroes. Now you lost and you're home because of it. Because now I want to just completely push any Yankee fan that asks me, hey, what do you think about, I'm going to say, dude, that would have been an inside the park home run. That would have been so bad. I think the guy in the on deck circle would have scored. I mean,
0: say,
2: that would
0: say that to your dad's face.
2: They should have won. They should have won that game. That's an inside the park home run. Easy. Oh, yeah. I'm going to so do that.
4: You Yankee fan, you stole a World Series title. You were looking to hang another banner because this was going to be the thing to catapult you.
2: Exit out by the Fresca, exit Swollen Dome, the Jason Smith Show with my best friend, Mike Harmon. Time now to find out what's trending in the wide world of sports from Monsi Bolaños. Monsi, what do you got for us?
7: I know you're trying to be funny or to poke fun, but I do think it was at least a triple because he was hitting the wall.
2: Oh, it absolutely was a triple, and it could have been an inside the park.
7: The center fielder was nowhere near, so if that ball hits the wall and it bounces back.
2: In infield.
7: It easily a triple, easily, and then you don't know what happens from beyond that point because, like, the whole momentum changes. Like, I can't believe those guys. You're at the edge of the outfield, and you can clearly see your hands are extending over the edge. Like, how stupid can you be?
2: All right, you want to believe it? Go to New York and meet some Yankee fans. You'll believe it.
7: No entiendo. And the fact, like, why is it that it's so much Yankee fans doing this? With Mookie, they almost yanked his hand off.
2: Oh, I know.
7: Like, it just makes no sense.
2: Not
7: why
2: too smart they are.
7: No. Like, you can easily blame this loss on those fans.
2: Oh, yeah, yeah.
7: Without question.
2: Yankee fans lose. Yankees and Yankee fans eliminated by Rays.
7: Yes.
2: Yankees, fans eliminated by Rays.
7: Eliminated by Rays, yeah. Bring out the brooms. Jackson Chourio absolutely brought out the brooms and did a little bit of sweeping. Oh, it's not Jackson Chourio. Jackson Chourio just extended the lead for the Brewers, actually. That's why I have his name in my head. But they did bring out the brooms, the Rays, beating the Yankees in the Bronx 4-3. Dodgers also eliminated the Braves in Atlanta 4-1. They're headed to the NLCS for a third consecutive year. Guardians kept their season alive after defeating the White Sox 4-3. Game 4 is tomorrow, Thursday, in Chicago at 5 p.m. Eastern Time. And Jackson Chourio with an RBI single gives the Brewers the lead in San Diego over the Padres. 2-1 is the score. Bottom of the fifth inning about to start. You can catch all the action on FS1, and it is win or go home for San Diego. In the WNBA semifinals, the Aces and the Valkyries are tied at 74 with less than 2 minutes to go, while the Dream beat the Liberty in overtime 101-98. So Atlanta leads this best of five series 2-0. In the NFL, Chargers offensive tackle Joe Alt is expected to miss Sunday's game against the Broncos with a neck injury, and wide receiver Ladd McConkey did not practice due to a foot injury. Tight end Dallas Goedert returned to practice for the Eagles, but running back Saquon Barkley and wide receiver Devontae Smith did not practice due to their hamstring injuries. Commanders quarterback Jaden Daniels practiced today. He's trying to return from his elbow injury. The Vikings signed free agent wide receiver Odell Beckham Jr. to their practice squad. Wide receiver Justin Jefferson from Minnesota was limited in practice with his ankle injury. Texans head coach DeMeco Ryans is taking over defensive play calling duties. Also, Houston has designated wide receiver Tank Dell to return from injured reserve, and he was at practice on Wednesday. In the NBA, Jazz center Yusuf Nurkic will be sidelined for at least 4 weeks with a toe injury. Back to you guys.
2: Thanks a bunch, Monty.
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2: Jason Smith, Mike Harmon, live from the Fox Sports Radio studios. We have more on the Yankee drama. You'll hear from Aaron Boone as soon as he speaks. But a big basketball story today involving LeBron James and someone who may not be telling the truth about LeBron James.
8: Who, me?
2: That's next. Ooh. 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

0: 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The crown is yours. So the Yankees are going home. We'll have much more on this coming up in about 10 minutes. Aaron Boone about to meet the media. You'll hear from him, and we'll tell you what's next for the Yankees following this sweep at the hands of the Rays.
1: You.
2: There's a lot of that.
0: But look, this story today, look, things are starting to heat up in the NBA, and there's been no bigger story today than the LeBron Mike Breen gate coming off of the preseason game from two nights ago.
2: I thought you were going to bring up the fact that he's got a Fanatics branded helicopter trotting him around.
0: Mike Breen told a little story during the game that at practice a couple of days ago, Joel Embiid was a couple of minutes late and LeBron made sure he heard about it. And Mike Breen was trying to tell a story about LeBron's leadership with the 76ers, and he said he heard it from a very credible source. LeBron went on social media and said, didn't happen, don't know where that is, that, you know, he's not telling the truth. And Mike Breen took the high road, saying, well, if LeBron says it didn't happen, it didn't happen. Now, when Nick Nurse was asked about it, he didn't say it didn't happen. He just said, I can't believe we're talking about this. So, is there some truth to this? Yeah. Is it as big a deal as, hey, you know, Embiid, maybe LeBron just said, hey, Joel, and Joel gave him a nod? Like, is it being overblown, the importance level of it? Mike Breen took the high road, didn't say that, I'm sorry, this wasn't true. Said, well, if LeBron said it didn't happen, but I trust my source, right? Again, Nick Nurse didn't walk away from this and say, I can't believe that Mike Breen, ESPN hates us, all this stuff. You know what I come away from this with, quite honestly? You know what I am?
2: Okay.
0: I'm already exhausted by the 76ers.
2: Oh, I thought you were going to say it was all about the fact that the Knicks didn't want LeBron and he ended up in Philadelphia, he decided to take out his anger on Mike Breen.
0: I am exhausted by the 76ers, and we're one preseason game into the season. I'm exhausted by the impact of LeBron and what it means and the helicopters and his teammates and getting everybody on the floor. Now, here all of a sudden, here's a controversy with LeBron and Embiid, and LeBron is going at Mike Breen. I mean, I knew at some point this season I'd get exhausted by the 76ers, but I didn't know it would be at this point. So we're one game into the preseason, and I'm exhausted by the 76ers.
2: Yeah, I mean, we just got started over the weekend as folks were clamoring to figure out where you could watch some of these efforts. We watched some burials last night, but, you know, for the Sixers, you're also having all of these reports that are making you really sure you know how old LeBron is and how injured he is coming in. So temper those expectations.
0: Yeah. Oh,
2: arthritis in his feet and this and that. The laundry list is already being put out there, and he's done, what, about a week and a half of workouts with them.
0: And it's going to be a whole season of this, and you want to know what the impact's going to be? Everybody's going to hate the 76ers very early in the year. Like right now, hey, they're a fun story. How do you make it work? Embiid, Maxey, Edgecombe, LeBron, what's going to happen? Jaylen Brown. But eventually, they're going to be just like the Heatles were, because this is kind of like the Heatles light, right? Like here's LeBron joining a team with a very, very talented core that got ushered out of the playoffs last year very easily. But like that's where this is going to go. And fans are going to root for the downfall of the Sixers. So much so that you know how much fans want to root for the downfall of the Knicks? They're going to love the Knicks and hate the Sixers, which is going to be insane. But that's how it's going to go.
2: They're going to hate everything on the East Coast.
0: No.
2: Suddenly the Celtics are popular again.
0: It's hard to hate the Knicks. Like I hate the New York Knicks. It's hard to hate these players.
2: No, right? I get they're it. But in the end, they're still wearing that uniform.
0: But it doesn't matter. If you had a choice between rooting for the Knicks or the Sixers with LeBron on the Sixers, people are going to be wearing Anunoby jerseys and Karl Anthony Towns jerseys. There's going to be Celtics fans going, why haven't the Knicks extended Cat yet? What are the Knicks doing? Here's what the Knicks need to do at the deadline. They're going to turn the Knicks into the sympathetic little engine that could. That's what LeBron and the Sixers are going to do this
2: year. You're hoping for that.
0: That's going to happen.
2: What I am liking is already you're getting a bristly Jaylen Brown at the podium being asked who the alpha is and all of that stuff. And you could see his response. So my hope is they get out to a good start And we get to see and test that theory of how happy LeBron is being number two or number three.
1: It's going to be fun stuff,
2: because everybody told me all year, last year, it was great. The other guys didn't play. They didn't play most of the season. So, yes, he was the one guy. That's not going to happen here.
0: Everybody's going to turn heel on the Sixers so fast. It's going to happen so fast. The Knicks are America's team. That's where it's going to be. The Knicks are America's team.
2: Bulls.
0: Coming up next, Aaron Boone speaks. We'll tell you what's next for the Yankees after this controversial elimination. Jason and Mike Fox.
3: I quit. We are Fox.
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3: We got John Paul Morosi coming up in a few minutes, MLB Network insider, the latest on the Yankees elimination. You're going to hear from Aaron Boone coming up before that. But just really quick, just for a minute here, because, you know, we had a big deal last week talking to you about there's bad officiating in sports, and certainly the Yankees overturned home run tonight on fan interference. Hey, that's taking center stage. The right call was made. We talk about there's a lot of bad officiating, but there is nothing worse than the WNBA officiating. Right? We told last week it was a big deal for us, viral on a lot of takes we had on that.
7: Yep.
3: And tonight, the Liberty lose to the Dream to go down 2-0. Now, how do they lose? Angel Reese hits a couple of free throws to give the Dream a 3-point lead with about 5 seconds left to go. The Liberty inbound from under their basket. By the time they get it up into Breanna Stewart's hand, she's throwing up a prayer from behind the three-point line. It doesn't go, and the Dream win. After the game was over, there was a bit of discrepancy over, hey, why didn't the Liberty use their reset timeout? Because they had a timeout where they could have inbounded the ball from half court. All of a sudden, trying to get a shot from half court, inbounding with 5 seconds. Yeah, maybe an SQ gets a big shot off, an easier thing. I don't know if they would have scored, but it would have been much easier to get a three off to try to tie the game.
7: Right.
3: Breanna Stewart in her post game says, I don't want to get mad at the ref. I don't want to, you know, say anything about the rest, but when I ask two officials if we have a reset timeout and they both tell me no, what do you want me to do? So they had the timeout and two different officials told her that they didn't. I mean, just, can you imagine if that happened in the NBA? Can you imagine if something like that happened? Can you imagine something like happened in the NFL? Hey, I didn't call my timeout because you told me I had no timeouts left. Meanwhile, there's that one timeout just sitting next to the, you know, the Jets score. Aaron Glenn, why didn't you call? I asked the refs. I didn't have any timeouts left. Can you imagine that? When I say the WNBA has the worst officials, this is all the evidence you need. Like you want to talk about the first thing they got to attack in the offseason? It's officiating. Well, new commissioner comes in, whoever it's going to be, needs to attack the officiating because this is inexcusable for this to happen.
7: Well, we're watching the end of the Aces and Valkyries game just now, and in the final 2 minutes of regulation, there were several instances where they had to do the conference of, all right, we got this right, right? Where they're asking for an explanation of, you know, why a timeout was awarded, why the ball wasn't, you know, why they didn't go to the desk to look at things. Like, there's just messes. We had the Sophie Cunningham podcast appearance going back to their exit and the round that they played against the Aces. Or like, yeah, I looked and Tim, what about, like, I don't know.
3: Yeah,
7: like that's what we're getting time and time again.
3: I don't know the rule. Like, how do you get that from officials? They don't know the rules. Two separate officials. No, you don't have a reset timeout. Now, this is Breanna Stewart, but I don't think she's coming into the postgame press conference and lying that she asked two officials who told her they didn't have a reset timeout.
7: She's got enough skin in
3: the
7: game.
3: She's got enough cachet. Yeah, she's someone that she's not getting on in front of everybody and saying, I asked two different officials and they even checked and they said, no, you don't have that timeout left. Wow, man.
7: Bad statisticians, bad referee.
3: That's terrible, man.
7: Yeah.
3: That is absolutely terrible.
7: Man, that's like the get back guy not being able to take care of business on the sideline. Just time and again here in the WNBA. It's like, all right, let's talk about the game. Nah, we're back to officials fighting and other idiosyncrasies and stupidity
3: that
7: permeate the white lines.
3: That is unforgivable, man. I mean, that is unforgivable.
7: I asked two guys.
3: Two guys told me no timeouts. Oh, reset timeouts. Oh, side show, Bob. Oh, yeah. Okay, no.
7: Well, that, we have that baseball every once in a while. It's like, do they have any of their challenges? No, they don't have those. They don't have the ABS challenge, but they may still have a video challenge. We're not sure yet.
3: No, you don't have any reset challenges left. Wait, don't we have one? Oh, a reset challenge. Yeah, oh, those. Yeah. Sorry, you should have said reset challenge. You would have gotten it.
7: That, you know, your seminar when you

0: talk about clock management and everything else. Man, now you got an extra day for referees and an extra day for baseball players of when you can and can't use an ABS challenge. So that's been pervasive here in this round.
1: We'll have more on this story coming up. That's insane stuff. Luckily for the WNBA, the Yankees lost tonight because now that's taking center stage. We talked about the overturned home run.
0: Mm-hmm.
1: And what a big deal that was. Yankee fans preventing the Yankees from moving on in the playoffs. Baseball karma, welcome. But here is Yankee manager Aaron Boone. Following the Yankees' elimination, swept at the hands of the Rays, here he was answering questions just moments ago post-game about going out 17 years now without a world championship.
2: Aaron, clearly this is not the way you wanted your season to end. Just how disappointed are you, not only in the outcome, but by some of the play over the last three games throughout this series?
3: Yeah, I mean, look, the ending's terrible. You know, there's one team at this time of year that, you know, is going to go home happy. You know, first of all, congratulations to the Rays. They beat us. They've obviously had a great season and get to continue on. But, you know, for us, there's just no easy way. I mean, it's, you know, it's a broken clubhouse. You just, what you go through as a team, as a family over the last 8-9 months getting ready for this. And, you know, there's just, it's the worst. It's the worst. So, you know, you just, for those experiencing it for the first time, and then those of us that have been there and been in a lot of these situations and had opportunities, you know, this is what you want to play for. This is where you want to be. And hopefully, for everyone, whether it's going through it for the first time or those of us that have been through a lot of these, you know, it's got to be, you know, fuel to the fire, and motivation for everyone to get better and get back to this position and ultimately meet the standard that's expected of us, and that's being the last team standing and win a championship. So, you know, went through a lot as a group this year, had a lot of challenges, and a lot of people in there met those challenges and answered, and but obviously not enough, and you know, today's the worst.
1: Big stuff by Aaron Boone there. The
0: you
1: message,
0: know what he sounded this, like, though?
1: What did he sound like?
4: Steve in the back.
1: I mean, crazy question to him. How do you feel over the last
0: couple? I mean, the failures.
1: How do you think I feel, man? Come on. How do you think I feel?
0: Especially the way you guys played these
1: things. But like, you could tell the emotion gets to him and talked about it. It's the worst feeling. The clubhouse is broken right now because obviously it is. They were feeling so good coming off of that round against the Red Sox, right? The Red Sox were really... If the Yankees say, okay, what team are we worried about the most? They would say the Red Sox. And they dispatched them so easy. They won two games and it was easy. They scored 18 runs. The pitching was fantastic, right? This was a very big deal. And then they go and they lose like this to the Rays. And I know, and here's the thing where I want everybody take a deep breath right now. The Yankee fans are crazy. Everybody's insane. Everybody wants blood. But I'm going to tell you the reality. Everybody wants Boone gone. Cashman gone, everybody gone, right? I want everybody gone. I want an entirely new roster except for Judge. Judge is the only guy that can stay. Everybody else gone.
0: That Rice guy's pretty
1: good. doesn't matter. I don't want him either. Brian Cashman's coming back. Aaron Boone is coming back. Why? Because Boone is going to get a pass because of Judge's injury. There is a lot, and rightfully so. You can only expect a team to go so far when you're without the best hitter in the league. And Aaron Judge is the best hitter in the American League. They didn't need him against the Red Sox in a short series. The Yankees threw the hell out of the ball, though, and Schlittler was phenomenal and dominant. So, okay. Fried was fantastic. So, okay, you didn't need it. But here you are in a series where it's a better team. You know, they were the best team in the American League. And yeah, in a series that you didn't score a lot of runs, it was low scoring, you're missing the best hitter in the American League. So I get that. I get that this was a series where, hey, when I picked the Yankees to go to the World Series after the deadline, I said two things.
0: Well, that's why they lost.
1: I like them. No, yeah, I got Aaron Judge injured. That's what it was.
0: It's your fault.
1: I said, look, I love the moves they made. I know people aren't real crazy about them, but I love the moves they made. As long as Aaron Judge is healthy, they're going to the World Series. But that's the part that didn't live up to it, because he is that important. There's some people that get hurt. They don't play. Okay, next man up. What are we doing? There's times when it's a special guy, when Aaron Judge is hurt, when Shohei Ohtani is hurt, right? If Yordan Alvarez was hurt, right? Kyle Schwarber is hurt. There's guys out there where you say, okay, it's hard to overcome that. Because look at the Yankees. Look at their run differential when Aaron Judge was hurt and when Aaron Judge is in the lineup. Like, you can't deny that. So I get that that's part of it. And you know how the Yankees, like, all of a sudden, they don't want to make change for anything. Aaron Boone is coming back, because it's going to be very easy to say, well, they didn't have Aaron Judge. What can we do? Now, if Aaron Judge was there, there were no excuses. It was George Steinbrenner running the team. It would be different, but he's coming back. Yeah, every year you say the same thing, and I'm not falling for the banana in the tailpipe anymore. I'm not. He's coming back, and that's going to be the reason. If Aaron Judge was healthy, it might have been a different story. You look at this series, it wasn't like the Yankees were completely blown off the map.
0: Right.
1: Hey, Aaron Judge's presence, a healthy Aaron Judge, not just an Aaron Judge back in the lineup, because who knows, was he going to get his timing back? Was he going to be the same player? Look at Ohtani trying to get his timing back after being on the injured list so close to the end of the regular season. Ohtani's been really struggling. But a healthy Aaron Judge, yeah, that's going to be the thing. Hey, let's give Aaron Boone one more year. So the best part of tomorrow is going to be seeing Yankee fans who all want to moan and complain. We need a new GM. We need a new manager. And it's not happening.
0: Burn it all down.
1: They're all coming back, right? Because the Yankees clearly are a good enough team to win 90-some-odd games even without Aaron Judge. Guess what? That's the general manager doing a hell of a job, right?
0: You can hate Brian Cashman, yes.
1: But that's the GM doing a hell of a job, where you can miss the best hitter, and yes, you score less runs, but you still win over 90 games, and you're coming down to the final week of the season with a chance to win the division. But the manager, okay, I get that a little bit, but you don't have your best player. So you kept him back all the way through things before. So yeah, of course he's going to survive this year. Of course he's going
0: to
1: survive.
0: Oh, he has to.
1: And come out. And Judge is going to be the reason. If Judge was healthy, maybe it's different, but it's so easy to say, yeah. And for a team that's very hesitant to make changes like this anymore. Like I said, the Yankees are a team now, they like to drive down the middle of the road. They're not in the Autobahn, left lane, driving, top down, hair on fire, hanging out the window like it's that scene from Civil War where the girl is jumping from car to car.
0: Oh, hey! Nicely done.
1: They're listening to Skid Row and yeah, we're jumping from car to car. We're just having fun. That's not the Yankees. The Yankees are, let's keep it at 37 miles an hour. Let's go down the center lane. Let's make sure we're not changing lanes too early. This is what the Yankees like to do. And so, yeah, of course, Aaron Boone is going to stay.
0: Well, they made the playoffs 9 of 10 years. They had the league's best team ERA, right? Major League Baseball's best team ERA. What was it? 3.23 for the season. You had all your guys back and lined up. As you said, you didn't get blown out. You had one hit here or there. Now, Aaron Judge, as we chronicled yesterday, he is Kike Hernandez in the playoffs. They match up perfectly in terms of their career exploits, except Kike Hernandez hits 36 points higher. Aaron Judge was 236. But his impact on the lineup and what he does for the pitching decisions and matchups and everything cannot be denied. For Aaron Boone, for Brian Cashman, there's only one thing that really comes back to all of this, and we've talked about it for 2+ years. You got to kill off the lazy Yankees narrative, whether it's extra infield practice, some extra fungo, whatever you need to do.
1: Extra fungo. Hey, let's get that fungo out there. Let's hit some fungo flies. We
0: got to do something, because finishing in the bottom five where you're in the same area as the Colorado Rockies is not good for long-term success when you get to an area like the playoffs where the margins are so thin, right? Where one error costs you everything.
1: Exit, how about a Fresca? Exit, Swollen Dome. So don't worry. Boone will be back. Cashman will be back. The band will stay together for at least one more album.
0: I do like the Savannah Bananas attire on Aaron Boone. You know, if he hadn't hit that one home run, this is where he'd be right now.
1: Coming up next, MLB Network insider extraordinaire John Paul Morosi stops by. What's next for the Yankees? What's next for the Dodgers and the Braves? The Rays move on. Keep it right here. Must listen radio is straight ahead. Jason and Mike. Fox.

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2: 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There's just something magical about that team.
0: And when they don't, we talk about that, too.
3: Look at what has happened. 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
0: Maybe a little too much.
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27: Yeah.
3: Bottom of the seventh inning. Milwaukee leads San Diego 3-1. Mason Miller just pitched the top of the seventh for San Diego. Got into a little bit of trouble. Got out of it with no runs. So it remains a 3-1 Brewers lead as the Padres bat facing elimination in the bottom of the seventh. However, this just a small aspect of an incredible day in Major League Baseball. Joining us now on the hotline to break it all down, MLB Network insider extraordinaire John Paul Morosi, who left us last night by saying, today's going to be the best day in baseball all year. And I don't think he was wrong. John Paul, what's happening? How you doing?
28: I'm doing great, my friends. Here we are, game four of the day. And this is the best part, that a day so great that at least in the Eastern time zone, it is now the next day, and there is still baseball on. And it's a riveting game, in fact, in San Diego. So a lot at stake, and now we know at least there will still be baseball tomorrow. We know that for sure, but it is not at Yankee Stadium. It is in the Cleveland Guardians and White Sox series. And my goodness, a long, cold winter ahead for the New York Yankees.
3: Now, when it comes to this game, John Paul, let's deal with the big elephant in the room first. The overturned home run upon video review that showed there was fan interference. And I got to be honest, I think they got it right top to bottom. I was okay with the run scoring because the run probably would have scored. I was okay with sending Volpe back to second base because you could see that the fan reached over. Honestly, the thing for me is that ball, the way it was going to bounce off the wall and with Mesa falling down, that could have easily been an inside-the-park home run for Volpe, and we're talking about a 4-4 tie.
28: No, that's a great, great point, Jason. I think that it would have been difficult to extrapolate that, obviously, in the moment. And I think that they got it right. And this is one more of the ways, and you think about, of course, the Jeffrey Mayer play that I know everybody was recalling right as that happened. But the key thing that MLB has done now is allowed their umpires to have the discretion with replay. And so it's not just replay, it's how you apply the replay. And by allowing the umpires to say, yeah, we believe that Mesa would not have caught that ball, it was going to be a double, which I think at a baseline people can agree with. It would not have been possible for the umpire to say, you know what, it wouldn't have been caught. But what was going to happen was the left fielder was going to stumble, and the ball was going to rattle around, and he was going to get inside the Parker, and so it's a tie game. So you can't do that. And I think that in fairness, I suppose hindsight being 2020, perhaps the fan just lets the play happen. But I don't begrudge anyone for doing what they did in the moment. They're excited at Yankee Stadium. It's October. All those things are true. And ultimately, the umpires got it right. And ultimately, the Rays were the better team. This might have been a little parenthetical technicality that we'll talk about. This was not the play that cost the Yankees. I would acknowledge that what cost the Yankees was really sloppy play in Game Two, and this team just not having their fundamental strength at the most important time of the year, and Aaron Judge being injured. I think these are all elements, and I think if you're going to second-guess anything tonight, you might say, should you have had Rice batting leadoff to get him one more plate appearance? I suppose it's a valid second guess, but the reality, and I think most people on the Yankee side, even Yankee fans will acknowledge this, they weren't the better team. The Rays were the better team. The better team is now moving on to the ALCS.
0: I like the way you said that. The Yankee fans will acknowledge that. No, they're going to go and find that guy, and they're going to make him a villain.
28: Mike, I'm trying to maintain the peace. I'm trying to we're trying to not have fans fear go to the game out of a belief that they might wind up in the news. That's not a good thing. We want them to be able to enjoy an evening at the ballpark, even when there is all this intrigue, Mike, about your hometown and who's going to throw the ceremonial first pitch, and at what point in time does the Pope come to a game? All these things that we don't know. But it is a fascinating time to be a Major League Baseball fan.
0: All right, well, since you referenced that, what kind of dud is that? You bring out of a guy that's one of the stars of Off Campus. The hell? Nobody watched that show. It's like, you're talking Oprah, you're talking President Obama, you're talking the Pope, any of the 2005 White Sox, you get this guy. What a letdown for the Sox fans.
28: Or the late 80s, early 90s Bulls. Yes,
0: somebody.
28: There, right?
0: Yeah.
28: I will never begrudge anyone who has achieved enough in life that they're bestowed the honor of throwing out the ceremonial first ball of a postseason game, but I will fully acknowledge, to your point, I had never heard of the gentleman who threw out the first pitch tonight. That was the first time I read his name or the show. Now, granted, people do not come to me for knowledge of pop culture. In fact, earlier today, my amazing wife said, "John, the season of Ted Lasso has ended. What's our next show?" And I said, the last shows that I've watched on First Run have been The Newsroom and Ted Lasso. And that's about the last 15 years.
0: Nicely done.
2: Wow.
28: That's the last. Actually, no, wait. There's three. It was The Newsroom, Mad Men, and Ted Lasso.
0: Okay.
28: Those are the only three shows that I've watched in the last 15 years.
0: To be fair, you choose pretty well, though, there, JP.
28: I choose wisely.
0: No, that's it.
2: Hey, you know, wait. Isn't your wife a doctor? She's a surgeon, right?
28: She's a doctor, yes.
2: How are you not watching The Pit?
28: Is it? I imagine it's about a hospital.
2: Yeah,
28: right?
2: it is, yes. Yeah.
28: She doesn't need to watch it because she lives it every day, right?
2: But you need to watch it because I'll tell you what. You watch 30 hours of The Pit like me, you could be a doctor. Because I'm basically a doctor. I've seen all 30 hours.
28: Oh, so here's what happens. Again, we've got a great day of baseball to get to. But here's what happens. And I've actually told this story before, but not on this show, so I will tell it now. There is a time, you know, we're parents, you got kids, they get sick or something happens, and then your instinct as a parent is to speak empathetically, but also authoritatively about that which has transpired. Oh, this is a sprained MCL. This is an ankle injury. This is a rash. This is a cold. This is RSV. This is COVID. Well, whatever it might be, you just, oh, this is what it is. And then there's this moment in time where I say something like that, and then I look at my amazing bride, and she looks at me as if to say, are you serious? Like you're gonna start weighing in on what you think is like, and actually there are times when she will say, "Oh, that's really cute. Did you go to medical school too? Did you go to medical school?" And we just forgot. So to that end, I am humbled in terms of my assessing, and I don't even really even bother to Google things because she knows everything, so I just sort of punt all of that to her, and yes, so long story short, I think I watched ER Grey's Anatomy like 20 years ago when I lived in Seattle. I watched that show a handful of times, so that's about it.
2: MLB Network insider John Paul Morosi, our guest. All right, so now
28: not a pop culture insider.
2: No, that's all right. That's all right. That's all right. But I'm telling you, just watch The Pit. You're basically a doctor.
28: Okay.
2: So, before we get to the Dodgers,
3: obviously, you know, to put a bow on the American League here going forward, Aaron Boone gave his press conference tonight. He talked about how disappointed the clubhouse is. Brian Cashman talked about Aaron Boone before the game and said glowing things about him. Anyway, Aaron Boone and or Brian Cashman don't return next year for the Yankees?
28: I'd be surprised. I'd be surprised because of a couple reasons. Number one, if you were going to change up the leadership structure of a team that is so tradition-bound as the New York Yankees, you would probably not do it right before what many fear is going to be a lockout of some length, however long it is. It's just, it's not, that's not the way that you want to launch a new administration, is to start working and then you got to stop. So I just think that there's a fairly easy explanation here. It's not a satisfying one, but it's a straightforward one, that arguably the best hitter in the world didn't play. He barely played like a third of the season. And that's really tough. Really, it's really tough to come back from that. It's a fairly straightforward explanation, especially coming off a year in which you had the best team ERA in the sport. So if managing is about trying the best you can to keep your guys healthy, which they tried and they just weren't able to do it at the end with enough offense, I think that there were some situations that Boone handled very well. Listen, for all the ups and downs, Volpe was in there in the final game and had a pretty good game, actually. Caballero was able to get in there at the end. There are players, and there's some natural attrition. I would expect Chisholm probably is not back, so there will be some adjustments to the lineup. But I don't think that Boone and Cashman are the problem. And this year in particular, as abrupt as the exit was, this year in particular seems to call for this team to have stability and not dramatic change. There are teams out there that the A's are looking for a new head of baseball operations, et cetera. The Mariners looking for a manager. There are some teams that have to do some changes. The Yankees, in my estimation, are not one of those teams.
0: Meanwhile, we flip to the other coast and the Dodgers 4-1 win to eliminate the Braves. More champagne, JP. And four, unlike Schoolhouse Rock, it is now four is the magic number. 17-0 are teams in these playoffs that scored at least four runs. But all these guys that were struggling and hurt and everything all season long, suddenly Andy Páez hits in the playoffs, and you can't touch Edwin Diaz for the second straight night.
28: No, and Edwin Diaz, again, sorry to bring it up, Jason, but he looks more like the guy that he was at his peak in New York. And I think it underscores that he was injured this season, not mechanically aligned. But remember this, these are the Dodgers. They are expert at getting pitchers lined back up, even when it seems like hope is starting to fade. They've done it with Sasaki. They've done it with I would say Tanner Scott, based on the way he's pitched this season relative to last year, and obviously they've done it now as well with Edwin Diaz. So they're a really, really great organization. They help guys get a little bit better, which I think they've done, and then help guys get back to their true north and who they're supposed to be. Páez and Tucker come to mind, and then you've got Kike, who's the modern Dodger Mr. October, and it was not the most inevitable route to this, but they've arrived at a fairly straightforward place and conclusion, which is they're in the National League Championship Series. That's what they're supposed to do. They obviously have eight more games to win, but for all the questions about them, I think we're realizing, number one, that Andrew Friedman and Brandon Gomes know how to build a very deep roster, not just 26, but 40. And then Dave Roberts remains one of the very best to ever do it, period. I mean, he's a Hall of Fame manager. And he has to figure out how to get the most out of Shohei when Shohei has not been himself. Any number of other things that he's done, really impressed by Dave Roberts' work again.
3: He's on Twitter, at John Morosi. That is at John Morosi, MLB Network Insider, getting set for the NLCS. John Paul, we'll talk to you from the road. Maybe we'll talk to you from here at some point.
28: You know what, guys? That is my hope. I got to find a way to figure out when there is an evening off in the midst of the series. Once I have a little more intel on the game times and matchups, et cetera, I think we'll have to find a time to either be in studio or maybe get you guys up really early for this thing that happens bright and early in the morning, which is called breakfast. And I'll see if I can maybe find a way to make that happen.
0: I think he'd show up for an omelet or something.
2: What if I showed up with the Pope?
0: Oh.
28: Now, would that be a round table? And we'll start working on a plan at John O'Groats, my favorite spot there in West LA. How about that?
0: Let's make it.
2: You got it, John Paul. Hey, enjoy the series. We'll talk to you when you get out here.
28: All the best, my friend. Thanks so much.
2: All right. There goes John Paul Morosi. And again, this series, Dodgers Brewers would be a fantastic series. Dodgers Padres would be insane.
0: Yeah.
2: Where do we sit right now? Monsi Bolaños has that and more with what's trending right now in the wide, wide world of sports. MB.
5: All right, guys. Well, obviously, I don't want the Padres to win as a Dodgers fan. And right now, they're losing, so things are looking up for me.
2: You don't want to play the Padres?
5: I do and I don't.
2: Okay.
5: I do and I don't.
2: Okay.
5: I do. I think I told you. I think, like we could play the mental game with the Padres, right? Yeah. But because of the... I'd be very on edge in a series against the Dodgers. Or against the Padres.
2: You're going to be on edge against the Brewers.
5: I don't think I would be on edge like this. Like, I don't know if I would enjoy it. Like, I would be nervous with the Padres. You know what I mean? Because there's a lot of mental games going on there.
2: Okay.
5: That's why.
0: So I was going to say, you were on edge watching the end of that WNBA game.
5: I
0: don't think you had any skin
5: and
0: in
5: I had
0: game.
5: No skin.
0: So... I think it's just you get invested either way, but I understand
5: that there is just a little, it's different with the Padres, and I do think the Brewers are the better team, but there's something with the Padres where I think I would just not enjoy it as much. I would enjoy it if we beat the Padres, but getting there would stress me out. So we'll see.
2: You just want to hit fast forward on the on the DVR and get to the end
5: get
2: and it's
5: to the
2: over.
5: End. Yeah, correct.
2: Yeah. Okay. All right. Yeah.
5: Yes. Yeah, yeah. Yes. I feel like throughout it, I would enjoy the Brewers series a little bit more. Brewers do lead the Padres in San Diego 3-1. It is the top of the eighth inning in San Diego. Milwaukee with 10 hits in this game. San Diego only 3 hits in this game so far. It's win or go home. And again, 3-1, top of the eighth inning. You can catch all the action on FS1. The Rays did bring out the broom, sweeping the Yankees. 4-3 was the final score. Tampa Bay is headed to the ALCS for just a third time in franchise history. And in case you missed it, there was a little bit of drama in New York. They thought they tied the game in the sixth inning on a 2-run homer from Anthony Volpe. Upon review, it was overturned due to fan interference and was determined that the ball would not have been caught by Tampa. So Volpe was awarded a ground rule double, and George Lombard, who was on first base, was awarded a score. So that happened. Didn't matter, I guess, in the end. Or did it? I don't know. Rays won at 4-3, advancing to the ALCS. Dodgers are advancing to the NLCS for the third consecutive year after eliminating the Braves in Atlanta 4-1. Atlanta was 1-for-23 with runners in scoring position in this series. 19th career postseason home run for Max Muncy. 72 postseason win for Dave Roberts, passing Tony La Russa for second all time. And then the Guardians kept their season alive after beating the White Sox in Chicago 9-3. So game 4 is going to be on Thursday, tomorrow, or later today if you're on the East Coast. That's going to start at 5 p.m. Eastern time. When it comes to the WNBA semifinals that I got into, it's true. The Dream beat the Liberty in overtime 101-98 despite Breonna Stewart's 35 points, 11 rebounds, and 6 assists. And the Valkyries beat the Aces 83-81. So Golden State now leads the series, which is best of 5, 2-0, just like the Dream leading the Liberty 2-0. When it comes to the NFL, Chargers offensive tackle Joe Alt is expected to miss Sunday's game against the Broncos with a neck injury, and wide receiver Ladd McConkey did not practice due to a foot injury. For the Eagles, tight end Dallas Goedert returned to practice, but running back Saquon Barkley and wide receiver Devontae Smith did not practice due to their hamstring injuries. Philadelphia also traded center Cam Jurgens and a 7th-round pick to the Ravens for a 2027 5th-round pick and a 2nd-round selection in 2028. Baltimore quarterback Lamar Jackson, he didn't practice today because of his ankle injury, but Commanders quarterback Jaden Daniels did practice today. He's trying to return from that elbow injury. And Texans head coach D'Amico Ryans is taking over the play calling duties, the defensive play calling duties. But also, Houston designated wide receiver Tank Dell to return from injured reserve, and he did practice on Wednesday. In college football, number two Georgia will be without running back Chauncey Bowens, who leads the Bulldogs with 6 rushing touchdowns this season, for Saturday's game against number 6 Alabama. In the NHL, the Ducks and the Oilers are still playing. Oilers are up 5-2 with about 3 minutes to go in the third period. And the Capitals already beat the Penguins 5-3, and the Jets took down the Avalanche 3-2. Back to you guys.
3: Thanks a bunch, Monty. The Jason Smith Show with my best friend, Mike Harmon. Coming up next, an idea that is too good to be true that I got watching the Dodgers and Rays celebrate their LDS wins. That's next right here. Jason and Mike, Fox Sports Radio. 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

0: Okay. 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
2: You selfish bastard.
0: So I knew we were going to talk about the idea that I had watching the Dodgers and Rays celebrate. However, as what happens now during the baseball postseason, when stuff happens, we have to talk about it.
1: Yeah.
0: The Brewers continue to lead the Padres 3-1 as the Padres bat in the bottom of the eighth inning. The Padres had a runner on first and one out and Manny Machado up. And Machado rips one to center field, and Mitchell goes to the track, to the wall. I feel like Vin Scully, to the track, back to the wall. Now, the wall in Petco, the wall there is where if you are sitting right outside in the bleachers, right? If you're right outside of the wall, you can reach over just like at Yankee Stadium.
1: Oh, yeah.
0: Right? You can reach over at Yankee Stadium. Mitchell goes to the wall. He jumps. Now, the wall in San Diego is not quite as high.
1: Pretty low, yeah.
0: So it's like Mitchell is taller than the wall. Okay, mm-hmm. just to put it that way. Mitchell is tall. So the wall is probably, I would say Mitchell goes probably about 6'2", 6'3". So it's probably like maybe a 6-foot wall, maybe a little bit less than that. Mitchell gets all the way to the base of the wall and he jumps and takes a home run away from Machado. Padres fans in the front row try to catch the ball. They don't reach out onto the field and they don't really compete with Mitchell. Mitchell's allowed to jump straight up and the fans put their hands up to catch the ball, but they don't hit his glove. They don't get onto the field and Mitchell's able to make the catch. And Machado slamming his helmet repeatedly in the dugout. I don't know if Machado's going to get over that. That could be the final death cry for the Padres as they go down in the bottom of the eighth inning. It's 3-1 going to the ninth. That was a 2-run homer that would have tied the game. But that's your difference between the Padres fans and the Yankees fans is that this ball's going up there. Padres fans went for the ball. They didn't get it. But they didn't try to be part of the game and reach out to get it. Now,
1: see, I don't know. I think the guy misjudged it. Well, there's one guy that's coming at it pretty hard.
0: But they're moving to the side to get the ball. They're not reaching over the glove. They're just reaching out to get it. But Mitchell is able to jump up and catch the ball. Now, here's the thing. Is that this is the crazy part is that, again, difference between Padres fans and Yankee fans. Yankee fans who want to be a part of it. I can't stand it. But if a fan reached forward to get the ball and hit Mitchell's glove, this ball is I don't know that you can say like in Yankee Stadium tonight where the ball was clearly going to hit the front of the wall, wasn't going over the fence. The fans' hands were on the field of play. If a fan just reached a little bit forward, because Mitchell jumps straight up for the ball, mm-hmm. if a fan just reaches a little bit forward, I don't know that you can say that that's fan interference. If the fan went for this ball and knocked into Mitchell's glove and didn't get it, it's landing in the stands for a home run, and I don't know that you could say this was fan interference. Really, watching this replay, seeing it just happened, watching it a couple of times, I don't know that you could say that the ball would have been fan interference. The ball would have landed in the stands, and the fan didn't have to reach up and do anything overly egregious, mm-hmm. just had to go get the ball. But Mitchell's still able to make the catch, and that's the difference between both of those plays.
1: Yeah, kind of crazy, woo! Right? So, yeah, it would not be fan interference if you rule it over, but this is where we start getting into the, do you have the pylon cam? Do you have like all the different angles? Let's get the all 22. Where are the hands? And now all of a sudden you're with the telestrator and you're drawing the lines. Like, see, you got to be parallel right here.
0: Yeah.
1: But it's amazing because you do see one fan is really aggressive trying to get towards the ball. Like you don't have a good shot of where he is relative to the edge of the seats, right? You see, he comes forward.
0: He kind of jumps to the side though,
1: yeah.
0: And reaches up to get
1: it. Well, because he doesn't want any of Mitchell who's coming back on him either.
0: Yeah.
1: Right? So, yeah, some self-preservation there. But for a foot or two, we would have had more chaos.
0: Yeah, I mean, that's really, it really is something to see that go the way it does, where here's a Padres fan who went for the ball, didn't get it. And if they interfered, it probably wouldn't have been called anything less than a home run. But Yankee Stadium, right away, you could say, oh, no, that's fan interference. No run. The Yankees lose. They get eliminated.
1: Still can't believe how poorly Mesa jumped and mistimed all that. Man. But that's a whole other thing as we're coming down to the end of it here.
0: So Padres and the Brewers in the top of the ninth inning. It will be at worst. All right, best for the Padres, chasing two runs while facing elimination.
1: Musgrove again.
0: Yeah, Musgrove in the game. He went from being a, what a great story to, hey, we need you to throw some zeros up here, man.
1: Come on, man.
2: We need preview Dodgers, Brewers.
0: And we get back into the controversy of the night with the Yankees and the home run that wasn't. That's next. Jason and Mike, this is Fox Sports Radio. Life is ebbing through.
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24: The San Diego Padres are down 3-1 to the Milwaukee Brewers, and they're about to start the bottom of the ninth inning. You can catch all the action on FS1. It is win or go home for the Padres. The Rays officially swept the Yankees 4-3 in the ALDS, coming out on top 4-3. Tampa Bay is headed to the ALCS for third time in franchise history. The Dodgers are headed back to the NLCS for a third consecutive year, after eliminating the Braves in Atlanta 4-1, while the Guardians kept their season alive, defeating the White Sox in Chicago 9-3. Game 4 will be on Thursday in Chicago at 5 p.m. Eastern time. In the NFL, Chargers offensive tackle Joe Alt is expected to miss Sunday's game against the Broncos with a neck injury. In the NHL, the Oilers outscored the Ducks 5-2, and the Capitals beat the Penguins 5-3. Amancio Olaños.
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0: The Miz is also warming up, like maybe just in case. You got The Miz in the bullpen.
1: Awesome!
0: So,
1: That's the other Miz.
0: The Padres, again, three outs away from being eliminated. Manny Machado nearly tying the game in the eighth inning with a home run bid, but Mitchell at the wall goes up and makes the catch. Padres fan behind him tries to get the ball, does not get it. Very opposite what happened tonight with the Yankees and the Rays.
1: Telling you, that other guy coming in from crashing from the other side, he's got to be better at getting to the glove and getting at Mitchell. They needed those runs, baby.
0: So we'll have more on this game coming up in a few minutes. Again, Padres coming to bat here, ninth inning. Brewers three outs away from a date with the Dodgers in the NLCS. But all the drama tonight coming from Yankee Stadium. The Yankees fall to the Rays by the final of 4-3. And this play garnering all of the attention in the sixth inning with the Rays protecting a 4-2 lead thanks to a Mesa two-run home run. Mesa figures into this play in a large way. Anthony Volpe is up. George Lombard is on first. And we think Anthony Volpe tied the game, which he did for a split second until he didn't tie the game.
2: Volpe to left field. Left fielder towards the line. On the track, back and up. And it is! It's gone! It's gone! Anthony Volpe, no sign at all from the umpires. Volpe circling, that's a two-run homer. That ties the game!
3: I think they're going to look at this.
2: Because no one of those umpires did a circle of their hand. No, that's what I was waiting for.
4: The ruling on the field is a home run. This will be a crew chief review.
2: Here we go.
4: After review, we have spectator interference. In addition, the left fielder would not have made the catch. Therefore, we have one run scoring, and the batter runner is placed at second base.
0: So there's a call, Yankees Radio Network. You know, I was waiting because Susan Waldman right on it right away saying they're going to look at this, right? All I was thinking was we're going to hear Michael Kay or somebody say, you know what? Nobody wants to hear that right now, Susan. Okay. Nobody wants to hear that right now. Okay. It's a home run by Volpe. The game is tied. All right. That's what's going on. Nobody wants to hear your review. Don't give me your red zone crap right from
1: we airplane. Both know what that means.
0: There's no loading in the red zone. The red zone is not for loading. But look, Susan Waldman's right on it.
1: No,
0: right?
1: Absolutely. And he's like, yeah, that didn't. Because even in the call, it's like nobody knew where the ball was.
0: No, Mike goes, and it's gone?
1: But that's it.
0: I'm Ron Burgundy.
1: Mesa didn't know where the ball was.
0: It's gone?
1: The guys in the stands knew they'd affected the play, but they weren't jumping around immediately. The umpires are staring at each other.
0: Gone? I don't know. Now, here's the play, here's a different angle on it than what we've talked to you about it before so far tonight. In the end, the right call was made. 100%. You can see by the replay, the fan reaches over into the field of play, which is what Yankee fans like to do. Just go back to a couple of years ago with Mookie Betts. Go back to 30 years ago with Jeffrey Mayer.
1: Hey, two more days. Yankees. How are we going like to celebrate this, that man. Anniversary?
0: We're going to find out it was Mayer that tried to catch the ball tonight.
1: That would
0: was
1: be
0: me.
1: Interesting.
0: I was back, guys. I was back.
1: He pulls off a vulcanized rubber mask. He's like, here I am.
0: He unzips himself like those commercials with Barry Bostwick. And who's Barry Bostwick? The right call was made because the ball would have landed in the field of play. Now, Mesa takes a really circuitous route to the ball. It's a bad route. Mm-hmm. And as a left-handed fielder, he's falling to the right and then sees the ball coming back. The ball was hit very high. It's too high.
1: It's high. Yeah.
0: The ball was hit very high. It was coming straight down, basically.
1: He muscled that thing out, too. And, like, that was a pretty good pitch.
0: Yeah, yeah. That was a good swing by Volpe. We've been hitting the ball well since, coming back up from the minors.
1: Yeah.
0: So the ball's coming down, and it's going to hit the wall. They did the right thing, the umpires, in saying he wasn't going to catch it because there's no way Mesa catch it. He's falling down and he's trying to come back to the left to catch it. And he does wind up falling down. So the call was he wouldn't have caught the ball. We're allowing the run to score and Volpe's got to go back to second. Right now, the Rays argued, why is Lombard being around allowed to score? And that's not an arguable fact. On a play like that, it is up to the umpires to decide to their discretion, would he have scored? And likely he would have scored, even though he kind of Cadillac'd his way.

0: to second base a little bit.
1: He's kind of doing a bit of ball watching.
0: Likely he would have scored, so I have no problem with that. They sent Volpe back to second. Two outs, runner at second. Rays get a strikeout. No more runs the rest of the game. The Rays win it 4-3. Now, we've talked about this a lot tonight from the perspective of, hey, here's the thing. Yankee fans costing them a game. The baseball gods and karma telling you that, hey, when baseball guys say, we got you, man. Here's Yankee fans who can't stand not being part of the action and being on the field. We're doing you solid because the Yankee fans cost them the win. I'm waiting for that to be the headline in the Post. Yanks fans cost Yanks win with fly ball foul fallacy or some crazy, you know, Post headline like that. So, yes, that's exactly what happened. Like, the baseball gods doing us a solid with the Yankees. But something different on it is that 2 years ago when this happened in the World Series and Yankee fans tried to grab the ball out of Mookie Betts' glove, could have injured him, like, that was bad. And those Yankee fans were celebrated as anti-heroes. Major League Baseball couldn't even ban the guys from the stadium until 2 months after the World Series was over. They came out with a big, these two guys aren't allowed to come back to games anymore. Right? Like, it was the Yankees were so hesitant to remove them from the game when they did what they did to Mookie Betts, right? And Mookie Betts is like, well, there's trying to catch the ball and there's, I'm going to go into your glove to catch this and I'm going to rip it out of you.
1: Well, the way they jerked at his arm and like, yeah, it was very unnatural and untoward.
0: And their reaction after was, this is our line. Like, you're here. You're in our territory. Whoa.
1: We protect this house.
0: You're a fan. You're a fan. You're not playing the game. You're not the 12th man. You're a fan. These guys were celebrated as anti-heroes, right? And look what happened. Baseball gods, 2 years later, look what happened. You guys went home because a fan reached over to try to grab that ball. Because if they don't touch that ball, it's at least a triple for Volpe. It's maybe an inside the park home run because that ball was bouncing far away. Mullins, as we've seen, was not close to the ball, the center fielder, and Mesa fell down. So that could have been a 4-4 game, and maybe they're still playing. Maybe the Yankees win, but instead they go home because a fan did that, right? Baseball karma. I dig that so much. But until the Yankees deal with this and have some sort of really strong reaction to, don't go in the field for the ball. We're suspending you from going to the games. We're the ones coming down on you. We don't want to do it with a wink and a nod like, hey, we really don't want you guys to do this, but boy, hey, thanks a lot. You almost helped us out there with that home run. Until the Yankees treat it seriously and baseball treats it seriously, that stuff's still going to happen. Right? It's still going to happen. Right? Go back to the Bartman play in 2003, right? Where the Cubs didn't go to the World Series, the Bartman play, Moises Alou melts down, Mark Pryor melts down, Alex Gonzalez
1: who is one of the best fielding
0: boots a double play grounder
1: of the year, yeah.
0: And the Cubs go home. When's the last time a Cubs fan interfered in Wrigley Field?
1: Oh, no.
0: Has that happened? Has not happened, right? Not going to do that again. No, not going to do that again.
1: Alligator arms.
0: Nope.
1: If I touched it, it's because you came all the way into the stands. We are not going down that road again.
0: Until the Yankees treat it seriously and treat it like something that, hey, you can't do this, it's going to keep happening, right? It's going to happen in other ballparks. It's going to happen to them. And that's why, because they got away with it. They got away with Jeffrey Meyer. They got away with the guys because, you know, what happened with the Betsing was a foul ball. But hey, they're like anti-heroes after it's over. You got to treat that seriously. You got to treat once you start treating it seriously, like, hey, you can't do that, then it will stop happening. And you can say, well, we're going to ban the guy from the ballpark. Well, the guy can still go to games.
1: Well, but the key,
0: can still walk in.
1: The key is the other fans have to shame him.
0: Yeah.
1: Right? Like, again, as you mentioned, the incident with the Dodgers, treated like heroes.
0: Yankee fans have to say, dude, what the hell were you doing, man? You can't do that. You cost us the game, right? Because whether they did or not, that's how it's going to come out.
1: No,
0: that could have been an inside the park home run.
1: Like, there's a lot of other problems, right? We're talking about Jazz Chisholm. There's a bunch of thought pieces that have already gone up about him. Folks calling for Aaron Boone's head. Here's the headline, though, on the New York Post. I haven't seen the print edition, but at least on their website, Oct Over.
0: Oh, Oct Over. Oh.
1: So you got that, and then they talk about Yankees fan booted out of stadium after home run interference controversy, and he certainly heard it from the fans that did see him being shamed and pulled away by security. But, yeah, you've got to have that bit across the city. Like, last time they kind of cheered it and, like, hey, you know, anything to help the team win. In this case, you could make an argument, and it's specious because there's a million components to this and a million failures. But if you need a scapegoat, he becomes the easy scapegoat. Look what you did.
0: What about this for New York Post? Fan eliminates Yanks in fence fumble.
1: That's pretty good.
0: That's a great New York Post headline,
1: especially if
0: right?
1: we get a double F.
0: Yeah. Using alliteration is always great.
1: Well, especially an F in New York.
0: Yeah. Joel Sherman, there you go. There's your headline for you. Fan eliminates Yanks in fence fumble.
1: Didn't he write Mary Poppins? And the picture is just the ball hitting the fan's hand. No, that's it.
0: Now, Frosberg also has an alternative idea.
1: Oh, he does.
0: What do you got, Frosberg?
2: Well, guys, I know you like guests on this show.
0: Okay, sure.
2: I just tried to call Aaron Judge.
0: You did?
2: Yeah, but there was no ring.
0: Oh. My dad is going to key your car. My dad.
1: That was pretty good.
0: He's going to key
1: Send
0: your car.
1: Send that to Walt. Send
2: Kick
1: that.
2: His ass Ju- he keys my car.
0: Judge, I don't know. You guys, I think both you guys have the same exact back.
2: Walter, have you ever heard of Vietnam?
0: He's heard of Vietnam, Walter, all right? Oh, by the way, I did hear from my dad.
1: You did? We do have a note from Walt.
0: My dad is okay. I texted him after the game. I said, are you okay? He read it 2 minutes after I sent it.
1: Okay.
0: Responded to me an hour later by saying, I saw it coming in game two.
1: Well, I mean, that was the comedy literally of errors. So, yeah, I guess... if you want to talk about foreshadowing, you certainly have that.
0: Look at the replay
1: you got there. That guy does just a bad job. I mean, you got a lot of mass coming, Mitchell. You got to crash harder. I mean, if you're gonna get that Machado home run for your squad.
0: But here's the thing, though, is that to say it one way for the Yankees, and what we just mentioned is that the same situation just 15 minutes ago, Machado looked like he hit a 2-run homer that was going to tie the game, but Mitchell goes up at the wall in center field, makes a play. The fans in the outfield try to get the ball, but they don't interfere with him and get on the field of play. Yeah. It's a different thing, and it's always different. If the player goes into the stands, that's different than if the fan reaches on. If a player goes into the stand, it's, hey, sorry, but you're going into the stands.
1: See, if we had the opportunity whereby you could have, I don't know, one of those electrical fields. Problem is, the player going in is getting zapped as you bring your arms forward. So, I mean,
0: To the track, to the wall. He is electrocuted. Oh, boy. Here comes the bullpen cart to take him off. He looks like he's really smoking out of the top of his head.
1: Now, on your barbecue, you can have some Farmer John's. Yeah, there you go.
0: Well, let's take time out from this electrocution at the fence to tell you about Farmer John's sausage. Until the Yankee fans hold each other accountable for it, like the Cubs fans did with Bartman, this is going to keep happening. And because they got away with it, it's okay. But now you say, oh man, look at this, that fan, that this. Because I'm being honest with you, it was probably a 50-50 chance that was an inside the park home run, at least a triple. But with Mullins being closer to the ball, nobody's getting that ball fast. Mm-hmm. No one's getting to that. And Volpe runs pretty well. That would have been, I think that's a 50-50. I'm wondering if AI, right? If AI could do a version of that play where there's no fan interference, the angle of the ball hitting where it does, what would have happened? Like, could we get that play where what would have happened if that ball, the fan didn't reach over to get it, how it would have played out?
1: You could probably superimpose it with, Dash Par or the Freeze from Milwaukee. All of that to say, I still want Mason to explain to me how he ended up in that contorted position.
0: Yeah.
1: Jumping as far away from the wall as he did. And Jason Smith,
0: Fox Sports Radio, can you tell me at what point you realized you horribly misjudged that ball? Now, I'll sit back and listen.
1: I'll hang up and listen for your answer. Thank you.
0: Exit Alvada Fresca, exit Swollen Dome. The party is on in the Brewers clubhouse. It's the Brewers and the Dodgers and the NLCS. Boy, do we have more on both of these teams. Big stuff on the Dodgers coming up next right here. 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
12: 1-2, breaking ball, got him. Strike three with the overhang curve at Burrows. Gets it in order, striking out a pair.
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1: Rubber baby, buggy bumpers.
0: The Brewers, their second straight appearance in the NLCS. They draw the Dodgers, who eliminated the Braves earlier today. Right now, Pat Murphy leading the Brewers locker room in celebration. It's the big ski goggles and the champagne being poured everywhere.
2: Does he have a pancake in his back pocket?
0: He might. I wouldn't doubt it. I would not doubt it.
2: Gotta have one extra.
0: I gotta say this. I think this is a really good idea. I'm gonna patent this idea.
2: Okay.
0: And I got it today watching the Dodgers celebrate and also, you know, we saw the Rays celebrate too. It's like rage rooms are really popular. Right. But that's kind of 5 minutes ago. Hey, you get to go in with some hammers and you get to
2: still expanding,
0: wreck
2: though.
0: A car. You know, people still like it, but that's 5 minutes ago. But how about this? How about a celebration room?
2: Okay.
0: You and your friends get to go in and it's a locker room. It's done like a locker room and you get champagne, or if you're under 21, you get sparkling water or cider and you get the goggles. You know, you can rent and wear the jerseys and you just get to celebrate winning by pouring stuff over your friends. And there's reporters in there doing fake interviews.
2: How excited are you to win?
0: Yeah. And, you know, and obviously, you know, your friends are taking video of you getting fake interviewed by the people. What did you think today? I'll tell you. And people are just giving these interviews and they're pouring stuff all over each other. Like, I think that's a pretty cool thing. Like, you go to a celebration room.
2: Exists. Have you ever heard of the champagne room?
0: Okay.
2: Yeah.
0: The champagne room. That's why I didn't call it the champagne room.
2: No, you got to call it the champagne room.
0: No, you can't.
2: We're going to get a bunch of groups in by accident.
0: No. Hey. You don't want the wrong group.
2: You, your friends?
0: No.
2: Popping bottles?
0: You don't want the wrong
2: group. Everything you just described.
0: You don't want the wrong group going to the wrong champagne room. You do not want that. No.
2: Why?
0: No, you don't want that.
2: Kind of do, though.
0: No,
2: I think you do.
0: If you're looking for one kind of champagne room and you get the next, that could be A, really awkward, and B, maybe not legal. So there's two things there that
2: I don't think there's anything that legally says, hey, a champagne room has to be in a strip club.
0: If you're in
2: gentleman's club. The other thing about, you know, all the wet and whatever, I mean, I'm sure there's plenty of
0: wet and wild.
2: Exactly. I'm sure there are
3: Jason,
2: plenty.
3: Get your head out of the gutter.
2: Yeah.
0: You're the one that brought up the champagne room first thing.
3: There's no sex in the champagne room.
0: Yeah, okay, I know, but okay, but
2: there's a song.
0: You call it the celebration room. That's what you call it.
3: Where's your head? Get it out of
0: celebration room. Celebration room.
3: It's a family show, Jason.
0: And you can, you know, rent whatever jerseys and you don't have to worry about washing them, right? You can rent them for
3: they wear jerseys.
0: $20. Hey, what team do you want? Oh, I want to be the Mets celebrating. Great. I want to be the LA Kings celebrating. Whatever. Great. I get to wear the jerseys and they take it from you and they wash them and you pay for whatever it is to go into the celebration room for a half hour. Everybody does interviews. You're pouring stuff on people. You're drinking stuff. It's awesome. You're celebrating. You're having fun.
2: Sounds like a pretty twisted kind of place.
0: Think about that,
2: but
0: huh?
2: I think you're kind of there. I mean,
0: you get the ski goggles, of course. You get the big ski
2: goggles. You get to keep
0: 100%. Oh, okay.
2: You book it well in advance. Yeah. I mean, look, we got plenty of printing services where we can customize the jerseys, the goggles, and any other.
3: No sweats, though, right?
0: No, it's a classy joint. You're dressed like you're won a game in something.
2: Well, you're going to want a big business meeting. You're going to close that big deal.
0: You know what I mean? No, this is for sports type celebration and interviews.
2: Why leave money on the table?
0: No one's interviewing
2: you. If
0: you
2: close a big house and you're getting 10%,
0: hey, Mike,
2: come on.
0: You just closed that deal and you were able to get 4% off the price of that new car. You took the dealer's incentive. What got the financing down to 1.9% for you? No one's going to do that.
3: This already exists.
0: No one's going to do that. No,
3: it's been around forever.
0: No, it hasn't.
3: Stage
2: Everything
3: three.
2: You're saying.
0: No, it hasn't. No.
3: It's out there.
0: No, this is not out
3: the
0: there.
3: Jerseys, they definitely wear jerseys, especially on Sundays.
0: Listen, James Harden has nothing to do with this story. Zero.
3: Again, get your head. What are you doing?
0: He's got zero to do with
2: it. By the way, this is also about celebrating winning. So James Harden has nothing to do with this.
0: Oh, that is true. Yeah, that is true. Yeah, you are. You're right about that. Now, we spent a lot of time talking about the Yankees. We'll finish with the Yankees coming up in a few minutes because I got news for some people that think the Yankees are going to have some big changes next year.
2: Champagne room.
0: I think we've kind of had it with the narrative of the Dodgers era is over and they're too old and the Braves line things up by winning game two and Chris Sale is going in game three and the lockout is coming and the Dodgers won't get to restart their team and their era is over. Yeah, I think that's out the window. I think that crowd is done. When we talked about this the last couple of days, I said, look, August is 1 month. September is another month. October is something completely different. The Dodgers, this is why I told you the Dodgers will flip that switch when it gets to October, because they've done that in the last 10 to 12 years. They've come off two World Series titles. Yes. Did they struggle a little bit in August? Yeah. Did they have some injury problems in September? Yeah. Did they also go 15-3 near the end of the season to clinch the NL West and get a first round bye? Yeah. I said when they get to October, they will flip the switch. It is fine. Why? Because nobody knows how to handle October like the Dodgers do. There's lots of teams with experience. There's lots of teams that have been in the playoffs a couple of years. No one knows how to handle October like the Dodgers. The Yankees went through the Red Sox like a hot knife through butter. Two games, 18 runs, no Aaron Judge. Bring on the world. You're sent home in three quick games against the Rays. They did not know how to handle October. No one handles it like the Dodgers. No one knows that, hey, like Dave Roberts, I can pinch hit for Kike Hernandez. The guy at the big home run in game three. Yeah, that's great. I'm pinch hitting for him in the eighth inning because I think we have a better situation up there. No, I'm going to stick with Andy Páez, even though the guy's got one of the worst batting averages in the playoffs in the history of Major League Baseball.
2: Like 123 coming in today. Yeah.
0: Like the Dodgers know how to handle October. They know what buttons to push. Other teams figure out October. Once in a while, you figure it out and you win a World Series. The Dodgers know how to handle it. They've been here. They know how to get to the World Series. They know how to win it. They know where they are facing any sort of adversity in the wild card round, in the LDS round, in the NLCS round. The Dodgers know how to handle October. It's a thing that nobody else can do like them. I knew they were going to flip the switch, and they did, and the Braves are going home, and now it's what's next for the Braves? Is Acuna going to be a Brave anymore? Is Olsen still going to be a Brave? All of a sudden, the Braves got all kinds of questions, where 2 days ago it was, this is the Braves playoffs now, and Sale is going in game three. Guess what? The Braves are home.
2: Yeah, Ronald Acuna Jr., zero RBI his last 16 playoff appearances. So you got that going for you as well. Hopefully that Cal Sheehan works out for him. 4-1, your final here.
0: If you had the under for his RBIs in the playoffs, I think it worked out for you.
2: You think he's going to win this challenge? I predict no. Yeah, bad challenge. All that to say, the Dodgers, we talk about a lot just gets reduced to dollars and cents. Yes, you can buy your way out of a lot of mistakes. Yes, you can have reserves to the point of, hey, that pitcher doesn't need to be ready until after the All-Star break. And we saw that with a couple of guys. But it also is the penchant for having an ability to make that big hit, to have the big at-bat. You mentioned Páez. Early season heroics, goes cold. Postseason has just been a mess. Big hit today.
0: Yeah.
2: You go to Max Muncy, who suddenly is Babe Ruth. Was he at 19 career postseason home runs now? We talked about Kike Hernandez yesterday, who's got postseason numbers that are equal, at least in the power stats, to rival that of Aaron Judge. Yeah, 48 more at-bats. Still Kike Hernandez versus Aaron Judge. Oh, and he's got a 36-point batting average advantage there. But when you get down to it, you know you got Yamamoto. You knew what he was going to give you. He was nails in every bit what Chris Sale was, and then some. Didn't make the two mistakes. Well, three that Sale made, but Dubon saved him on the first Freddie Freeman fly ball to left. But you're also looking at Glass now, goes 4 2/3. You have to trust your bullpen, right? You knew you were going to have to trust your bullpen. And the big guy that you needed to trust was your guy, Edwin Diaz.
0: Mm-hmm. Yeah, all of a sudden,
2: pitches.
0: Even Edwin Diaz.
2: Eight
0: even
2: pitches.
0: Edwin Diaz is pitching well.
2: Seven strikes.
0: I know. All of a sudden, it turned to October, and Edwin Diaz is great again. Terrible during the season. I don't know.
2: If only you could reverse time like you're in a Superman flying really fast to before he jumped at the World Baseball Classic.
0: Oh, man, I'll tell you. Now, you mentioned Freddie Freeman, and that gets into the other really interesting part of today, where two guys who stood out and have stood out because of big decisions and trades and free agency, right? Now, we talked about Joe Adell earlier in the show. When he got traded to the Guardians, I remember talking, going, I can't believe all the Angels got back is a middling catching prospect who's their number 20 prospect overall. Joe Adell is an ascending 26-year-old power hitting right fielder who's a 25-90 guy. And they just basically got him for nothing. I'm like, they're giving him away, right?
2: But I know he was a guy that was frustrating at times. Yeah. But he seemed like he was finally
0: 26-95, right?
2: But that's just it, right? You had a couple of years on and off. It's like, all right, is he going to put it together? Well, he did.
0: Yeah.
2: And what else you got?
0: Yeah, right. And the big three run triple today, right? That was what did your White Sox in. I'm sorry, buddy, but
2: it was like all these hard hit balls out. It's like
0: doesn't matter.
2: We're living right, and then all of a sudden,
0: that little dribbler fights it down the line.
2: It's like really,
0: just out
2: of the reach of where Murakami could have tried to make a play. Instead, it's down the line.
0: That's baseball, Susan.
2: That is baseball.
0: But more importantly, right? To think about this for a second is. Freddie Freeman, who was booed the entire time at Truist Park, and he had a really good series. Like, he hit the ball really hard. He made some good plays defensively. They kept booing him. And I want to sit back and go, man, this has to be really tough for the Braves. Because you want to think about really bad decisions in Major League Baseball. The Braves don't get enough flack for this. They win the World Series in 2021, right? Mm-hmm. And then this comes into the category of, well, when the Knicks won the championship, now all of a sudden James Dolan is being really cheap because, well, why should I pay for a bunch of guys because we just won the title? I'll pay Brunson, but I can still sell tickets. We won the title. Mm-hmm. I don't need to spend the money because we went out and won, right? Same thing with the Braves. They win in 2021. Freddie Freeman, who at the point was, 31 years old and one of the best hitters in baseball, wanted to stay, wanted to be a Brave more than anything. And the Braves offered him like a 5-year, $135 million contract. Freddie Freeman wanted 6 years. For some reason, now this is weird because, okay, I understand you want 6 years, but boy, you're really being a stickler for that. But he wanted 6 years. Braves offered him 5. They wouldn't move off it. The Dodgers came in and said, we'll give you a 6-year, Freddie. We'll give you 6-year, 150 some odd million. How does that sound? Freddie Freeman said, okay, 6 years. Braves said, nope, not going to match it. Freddie Freeman goes to the Dodgers. He continues his Hall of Fame career, wins 2 World Series, walk-off home run in one of the most famous home runs in World Series history, kills them in the series here. And you're the Braves and you're saying, wow, we decided to plant our flag in the sand. We're not going 6th year for Freddie Freeman. Like, I get that they wanted to do the whole cheap way where, hey, when we recognize young talent, we'll give them a good amount of money before they come up for free agency, and that way we both win. But man, you walked away from a Hall of Fame first baseman in the middle of his career because you wouldn't go 6 years. And now you're seeing it come back to you in the last couple of years in the playoffs, here right up against you, where you could have had Freddie Freeman. Right now, Olsen's been really good.
2: No,
0: this year wasn't great. But he had a home run this year, but you would have found a place for both of them. Don't you think they would go back and do that again?
2: Yeah, I don't think either of them can do anything but play first base.
0: Don't you think? Well, you could DH.
2: You can DH now, but yeah.
0: Don't you think you'd go back and do that again to keep Freddie Freeman? Of course you would.
2: Well,
0: of course you would.
2: The report was 5 for 135. Whether the sixth was the only sticking point versus we really thought we could break a market.
0: And he wanted to stay. The guy cried in his first game back at Atlanta when he was talking to the media. Well, right? Remember, Clayton Kershaw said, well, I hope you're happy with us here. I mean, you're really crying back there for game one? Like, he wanted to stay. And the Braves said, nope, we're not giving you that 6th year of 5 years. This wasn't Mets Pete Alonso where, hey, Pete, we'll give you a 2-year deal. I want 7 years. And David Stern says, come on, man, that's not going to age well. You're not going to be this hitter in a couple of years. This was a difference between a 5 and a 6-year deal. And the Braves said, oh, no, that 6 year is what's too much for us. Oh, okay.
2: Well, but, I mean, it's another $30 million. It's another you draw the line in the sand, right? Freeman had his negotiating points. They did. You were able to get Olsen from the A's, who's given you some pretty ridiculous numbers along the way.
0: That's like when you go out and you say, oh, it's that last drink that did it to me. No, it's the 42 that came before.
2: No, it's the last one. Hey, last run of the day.
0: It's the last one.
2: Okay, you couldn't believe it. I had the accident. It was going to be the last run of the day.
0: They could have kept Freddie. Things would have been different. You would have kept him away from the Dodgers, right? Not only that, you would have kept Freddie away from the Dodgers. And you wouldn't go that 60.
2: Well,
0: for a guy who wanted to stay more than anything. Wow.
2: Yeah, wow. It's unfortunate that Olsen didn't have that ABS challenge in his pocket that he really felt confident he could have made after, you know, the failures of his teammates earlier in the game. Otherwise, maybe we were having a different conversation. Instead, Dodgers advance.
0: Exit Abad Afresca, exit Swollen Dome. Jason Smith, Mike Harmon live from the Fox Sports Radio studios. Time to find out what's trending right now from someone who has one less RBI in the playoffs in the last 8 years than Christian Yelich. It's Monty Bolaños.
4: Man, remember when Yelich was in his prime and so was Cody Bellinger?
0: That was
4: and
0: cool.
4: It was like Belly and Yelly.
0: Yeah.
4: Yeah, good times.
0: You're like Chris Farley. Remember when you were good? That was cool.
4: That was cool. I mean, listen, he's surrounded by other people that are helping him out while he's not in his prime anymore. And that's why we're getting a rematch for the NLCS. That's right. The Brewers are headed back to the NLCS after eliminating the Padres in San Diego 3-1 for a second straight year. They're going to take on the Dodgers, who eliminated the Braves in Atlanta, coming out on top 4-1. Max Muncy his 19th career postseason home run. It was also manager Dave Roberts' 72nd postseason win, passing Tony La Russa for second all time. Atlanta was 1-for-23 with runners in scoring position in this series. That game one of the NLCS between the Brewers and the Dodgers will be on Sunday in Milwaukee. Time is still TBD. Rays swept the Yankees 4-3 to advance to the ALCS. Tampa Bay is headed to the ALCS for a third time in franchise history. There was a little bit of drama. New York thought they had tied the game in the sixth inning on a two-run home run from Anthony Volpe, but upon review, it was overturned due to fan interference. The Guardians did keep their season alive. They outscored the White Sox 9-3. Joe Adell and Jose Ramirez delivered a pair of triples in the win. Game four now is on Thursday, but they've moved it to 8 p.m. Eastern time.
0: Oh, they get to play at night. Congratulations.
4: Pero why?
0: Every White Sox game was at 9 o'clock in the morning, but now it's the only game. All right, we'll play it at night.
4: But there's football. They should have kept it at... they should have kept it at the time.
0: You gotta do
4: why are you looking at me like that?
0: You got to do a favor for a team.
2: You're scared of Tampa Bay and Dallas?
4: I'm not scared. No, I'm not scared.
2: Don't take your audience. Counter program.
4: I just think two things at the same exact time that people may want to watch doesn't benefit anyone.
0: No, I think you're okay.
2: I think you're okay. People that want to watch playoff baseball are going to find playoff baseball.
0: Yeah, I mean, you got to do the White Sox at least one solid and say, dude, you can't play at 9 a.m. every day.
2: And you let Pete Crow Armstrong and Pete Alonso go. You just sit and be quiet over
0: there. You're the equivalent of the team that plays on NBA TV in the playoffs.
2: Oh, dear.
4: Moving on, in NFL news, Chargers offensive tackle Joe Alt is expected to miss Sunday's game against the Broncos with a neck injury. Giants wide receiver Malik Nabers set out practice on Wednesday with a sore right knee. Broncos don't expect to place cornerback Pat Surtain on the Surtain on IR after injuring his ankle in week 4. Eagles traded center Cam Jurgens and a 7th round pick to the Ravens for a 2027 5th round pick and a 2nd round selection in 2028. Also, Lamar Jackson didn't practice today because of his ankle injury. Tight end Dallas Goedert did return to practice for the Eagles, but running back Saquon Barkley and wide receiver Devontae Smith did not practice because of their hamstring injuries. And Commanders quarterback Jaden Daniels returned to practice. He's trying to come back from that elbow injury. When it comes to the WNBA playoffs, the Dream defeated the Liberty 101-98 in overtime, and the Valkyries topped the Aces 83-81. Now, the Valkyries lead the series 2-0. The Dream lead their series 2-0. You mentioned the Breonna Stewart comment about the referees. Well, apparently the WNBA has responded to this. And the quote that I'm seeing on social media, the main quote that everyone's talking about, is that they said Breonna Stewart was standing behind referee Fahey, I don't know how he says it, when he confirmed with his partner between Reese's penalty free throws that the Liberty did indeed have a reset timeout remaining. So they're essentially saying that Breonna Stewart is lying.
2: Yeah.
4: Is essentially what they're saying.
2: Yeah.
4: Dun dun dun.
2: Wow. Sweet.
4: Dun dun dun.
2: And we got a dun dun dun.
4: Yeah.
0: In the word. Oh, very nice. Very nice. Ted Lasso.
2: That was
4: dun dun dun.
0: Thank you very much,
4: yes,
0: Monty.
4: Okay, bye.
0: All right. Coming up next, we'll give you a big, bold prediction for what happens next for the Yankees after their elimination. That's next. Jason and Mike, Fox.
5: It's the NLCS, and it's set. The L.A. 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

0: girls.
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0: Hey, told the girl on the phone, not paying for a whole rewiring job.
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0: Well, you're welcome.
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0: my best friend, Mike Harmon.
1: Extra cockfight.
0: Are you ready? Are you ready?
2: Yeah.
0: Are you ready?
2: Hey. Let's go.
0: What's going to happen to Aaron Boone with the Yankees? Is he going to... Let me set it up, Tyshawn. Come on, man. Come on, dude. What do you think is going to happen with Aaron Boone after the Yankees get eliminated? Is he going to be shown the door as Yankee manager? Or more likely, is he going to stay?
3: I was excited.
0: Yeah, I know. Yeah.
3: I couldn't wait.
0: You had a premature stay there.
3: I did.
0: That's what you did, yeah.
3: Sometimes it's okay.
0: Yeah,
3: okay. Not the premature shame me.
0: Sure, yeah, okay. No, okay.
3: What if I was just excited? It's been a while.
0: That scene in Friends with Ross and Rachel when she goes, oh, it's okay. Oh, no, I just knocked over the juice box.
2: It's true, yeah.
0: Aaron Boone tonight, press conference. We played it for you last hour on the show.
2: Shame.
0: Yeah, listen, it's a broken clubhouse, and the guys are upset. Yankees get eliminated. The drama of the home run taken away, the right call with fan interference. And for everybody, and everybody wants blood. Wants blood. They want. They want Boone. They want all of this.
2: Yeah, but I think the way she asked that question led him down a dark path. That he was already there. He was at the crossroads. All right, we can talk about the good things from the year.
0: Sure.
2: And like, boy, really disappointing end of the year, huh, Aaron?
0: Yeah, but look,
2: especially the way those last three games went.
0: Everybody wants blood.
2: Yeah.
0: Is Aaron Boone finally going to get fired as Yankee manager? He deserves it. The Yankees can't hit. They couldn't hit the entire series. What? Aaron Boone's got to go. I got news for you. And it's good news for the rest of us. Not only is Brian Cashman going to stay, Aaron Boone's going to stay. Yes, he's going into the final year of his contract, mm-hmm. but there's two reasons why he's going to stay. One is that he's going to survive because Aaron Judge was hurt.
2: 66
0: and
2: games.
0: No matter how you slice it, it's a big deal when the best hitter in the American League doesn't play in the playoffs. And this was a low scoring series. His presence in the lineup. And again, this is not, hey, we're missing our everyday first baseman or our everyday third baseman. You're missing the best hitter in the American League, right? That's who you're missing. So yeah, he's going to get the benefit of the doubt for that. And Yankee fans are going to go crazy. Go, oh, but he's got to go. No. Missing Aaron Judge is a thing. The Yankees still got to the playoffs with 66 games. They still won over 90 games, right? They still had a huge year. And the other thing is this, and this goes for everybody that thinks there's going to be big change in the offseason. December 2nd is the lockout date, right? Mm-hmm. That's the date. Nobody is going to go crazy with changes because of this lockout. And Aaron, the Yankees aren't going to go try to get a new manager. There's going to be no communication between players and their teams after this. You're going to see an off season of absolutely nothing happening until this gets resolved. So to think that the Yankees are just going to get rid of Aaron Boone, no, they're not going to walk into a season of uncertainty. No one is going to walk into a season of uncertainty. So all these big changes that we talk, oh, here's a free agent they're going to go after. They're going to have this pitcher and Tarik Skubal's going to get this money. It ain't going to be for a while because everybody's going to sit back after the season's over and go, okay, decisions 6 days after the World Series, Bo Bichette opting in, that'll be something that happens, obviously. But big moves, free agency, none of that is happening. No one's doing anything because of the lockout.
2: Yeah, the only thing that you should be able to do is any guy that's under contract that you know is coming back, just say you need to do a little more fielding practice because we can't be down there with the Rockies and the dregs for another year because the margins are so small.
0: If the captains want to run a fielding practice, I'd be okay with that.
2: But that's it, right? I mean, look, 4 is the magic number this year. 17-0 in the playoffs. All it takes is getting to 4 runs.
0: Yeah.
2: And we're watching how these games are being decided. Small ball ain't working. So you need to be in the margins. And defensively, you can't keep giving up extra at-bats and extra pitches to get into your bullpen that much sooner.
0: Bad news for Yankee fans. Great news for all of us. Aaron Boone will be back. Cashman will be back. It'll be awesome. It'll be fantastic.
2: All my life's a circle.
0: Boone's going to be back again. That's going to be the best.
2: I love chaos.
0: Exit out Bada Fresca. Exit Swollen Dome. The Jason Smith Show with my best friend, Mike Harmon. For Mike, I'm Jason. Coming up next, my buddy Ben Malley. 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Dodgers, yo.
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0: In baseball, the NLCS is set. For a second straight year, the Brewers will be taking on the Dodgers. Milwaukee eliminated the Padres in San Diego, coming out on top 3-1, while the Dodgers eliminated the Braves in Atlanta, coming out on top 4-1. Game one of the NLCS is on Sunday in Milwaukee. The Rays swept the Yankees 4-3 to advance to the ALCS. New York thought they had tied the game in the sixth inning on a two-run home run from Anthony Volpe, but upon review, it was overturned due to fan interference. The Guardians outscore the White Sox 9-3 to keep their season alive. Game 4 is on Thursday in Chicago at 8 p.m. Eastern Time. In the NFL, Chargers offensive tackle Joe Alt is expected to miss Sunday's game against the Broncos with a neck injury. And in the WNBA, the Dream defeated the Liberty 101-98 in overtime. Valkyries topped the Aces 83-81. I'm Monty Bolaños.
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7: Well, the Georgia Peach is heading to the beach. Welcome in the beginning of another night of the Ben Maller Show. 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

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And it was the Maller Militia Board of Trustees, Alf the Alien Opiner, Ferg Dog, and Maller Prop Guy that are all in on NFL Week 5. And I don't blame you, boys, because NFL Week 5 is here, baby. And it's a big one. Bears versus Packers. The Bears versus the Packers. It's Sunday's America's Game of the Week, streaming live on Fox 1. Now, if you miss it live, you're just watching a highlight. Don't be that guy. Come on, catch every play as it happens. Bears-Packers live on Fox 1. Coming up this weekend. Excited about that. So the baseball playoffs could be a baseball-heavy night on the show as the series ending everything except one. There's one left, and it's the least attractive. It's just a bunch of slop. Bullpen games, lack of star players, not a great product. But the White Sox, who gagged at home, all the people all dressed up, all dolled up, excited. They had their White Sox gear on. Guys like Faze in Chicago and Eugene were all excited about the White Sox, and then they went out there and laid an egg against the Cleveland Guardians. That is not our lead, though. But that's the only series remaining. Everything else is over. Kaput. The Brew Crew get it done in the late game. So Milwaukee has advanced as the Padres do what the Padres always seem to do this time of the year. Put their tail between their legs and walk away. The Yankees are dead. The Yankees are dead. 17 years in a row, a Yankee haters paradise as the Bronx Bombers turned into the Bronx Bummers. The no-name Tampa Bay Rays have eliminated the New York Yankees. And the other series, our lead, let's go to Atlanta. Why don't we start with Atlanta? It was elimination day, or was it, for the Atlanta Braves? Game four of the NLDS, win or go home with the D-O-D-G-E-R-S Dodgers. Did you watch this game? Maybe not. The third different play-by-play announcer. Yes, game four, but three different playoff announcers. Joe Davis apparently down for the count again. Guess they couldn't get him any good steroids. Because usually when you have laryngitis, they just inject you with steroids, and then you're good like within a couple hours. He wasn't there. And our friend Kenny Albert was busy doing hockey for friends and family to watch. And so they changed announcers again. And it was fine. Yeah, one thing that did not change is the Dodgers' success as the light-hitting playoff version of Andy Páez. Well, it was not light-hitting here. He drove in a pair, a two-ribby hit with the bases loaded, a single in the seventh inning to give the Los Angeles baseball team the lead. The Dodgers end up beating the Braves 4-1, and they wrap up the NL Divisional Series, the Dodgers winning back-to-back games in Georgia to take the best-of-five matchup 3-1, all that talk. What a great home field advantage they have. Okay, well, it didn't work out for the home team there. And so the Dodgers back in the NLCS trying to become the first National League team to win three straight World Series. The better story, though, is in the losing locker room, so that is where we will begin, as Ronald Acuna Jr. He went hitless in the game on hump day there on Wednesday night, elimination game, and finished his season with a futile performance. It's like getting to the end of a marathon and tripping at the 6 mile mark. Well, you can't. You got to go 6.2 miles. You can't just go or 26 miles. No. I'm stopping at the. I'm going to stop a little short. 0.2 miles short. Okay. Now, post game, Ronald Acuna admitted he gave some pointed quotes. He's very emotional. He was verklempt. He said, "I'm particularly frustrated with myself. I feel like I did nothing to help the team this series." Close quote. All right, so that is a good jumping-off point. Let us discuss the question. Better story in the losing locker room. So how much blame does outfielder Ronald Acuna Jr. deserve for Atlanta's latest playoff

0: elimination. So I've got Oktoberfest, Copacabana, and Bugs Bunny. And we'll put all these things together. We're going to crank things into high gear. We are going to go into high gear. So, A, Atlanta continues to advertise Ronald Acuña Jr. as a superstar. Apparently, truth in advertising does not apply to Major League Baseball. It doesn't. This guy was a star at one point. Ronald Acuña Jr. has the complete superstar starter kit. So he's got the name. He's got some good, you know what, to it. And that's a solid name. It's not Joe Blow. It's Ronald Acuña Jr. It's a good name. He's got some highlights. People like the highlights. The merch. The only thing missing would be the, I don't know, performance. Didn't show up in October. Sent out the cardboard cutout version wearing the Atlanta uniform, the Braves uniform there. So this was, again, supposed to be an opportunity for the Braves star, Ronald Acuña Jr., to celebrate Oktoberfest. Instead, he delivered the October flop. It's not, see, they wanted the fest, not the flop version. That's a bad job by you. Going from the straw that was going to stir the drink to a paper umbrella. Collecting dust. That's essentially what happened here. How bad was it? Thanks for asking. As Acuña went in 24 at-bats, had three hits. That's a robust 125 batting average with zero extra base hits in the playoffs. He was 0-for-6 with runners in scoring position. Oh, you're being mean, Balor. I know. I'm the schmuck for pointing this out. You should really get down on your knee pads and celebrate the season ahead. Okay. No, I'm not doing that. No. I didn't play professional baseball. I do believe, though, if you hit 125 in the postseason, you're not doing your job. So the Dodgers didn't even really need to neutralize him. He came pre-neutralized right out of the box. So attention, Braves management. I'll let you know right now. I am available. I know there's going to be a work stoppage coming up in baseball. I promise you I can go 0-for-24 for a fraction of the money that this cat's making. So if you're interested, you know how to find me here. I'm not hard to find. And it's safe to say that Ronald Acuña Jr. gets the jumbo-sized slice of the blame cream pie there for the hometown team. Now, page two, keeping the theme going here. As the Braves have been eliminated, the Dodgers advance. We'll get to the Dodgers in a second. But what does the future hold for Ronald Acuña Jr. in a Braves uniform at this particular point? So as a distant relative of Nostradamus and friend of Nostradinus, his days in Atlanta are not just numbered in years anymore. They're numbered in months. The only thing that could save him is if there are no transactions because of baseball's war taking place and no transactions because there will be no collective bargaining agreement. Now, sure, the Braves will guaranteed activate the $17 million player option, or it's actually a team option for the next 2 years. And the reason they'll do that is even though this guy is a non-performer in the playoffs, compared to some of the other contracts, that's actually a bargain. Imagine a business where $17 million a year for a guy that has proven he can't live up to the moment in October, and yet that's a deal. That's baseball. That's where we are in modern Major League Baseball. Now, that does not mean that they won't activate the contract and then put him into the flea market. If I'm running Atlanta, I am listening to every phone call about this guy, every single one, every text message. I'm scrolling my phone. I'm doing everything. And you look around, you figure the Braves won't trade him to a National League team, but you look at the American League, there's some real suckbag teams like the Mariners or the Angels who have no offense. The Angels have no stars. Mike Trout's a part-time player. So they go down that road. And then the Red Sox would be a possibility as well. I don't know if the analytics work out. We'd have to check with the algorithms to see if the Red Sox are into that because they're being run by an algorithm. And look, Ronald Acuña Jr. has a championship reputation. They love that big, shiny MVP trophy from back in the day. The baseball reference page when it comes to the postseason is tap water. So they go from champagne during the regular season to tap water. And the Braves aren't, I don't think, running a museum. And maybe they are. I believe that's the case. You can't just live off forever that old MVP trophy. You can't do it. In his career, Acuña is a .233 postseason hitter with 3 home runs in 36 playoff games. And remember, the Braves did win a World Series within the last decade, and that was in 2021. You know who didn't play in that World Series? Ding, ding, ding, ding, ding. Yeah. Yeah, he was hurt. Didn't play. So the reputation has to match the production. The label appears to have already expired. It appears to have already expired. And like Ronald Acuña Jr. is like the Copacabana nightclub, which was really hot many, many years ago. They made songs about it, the Copacabana. And the sign, I'm sure, is still glowing somewhere. It's not that popular. Nobody's really inside. That's that. Now, meanwhile, the final word here on the Dodgers side of things. So I was greeted by an email from listener Mike, who is in the San Fernando Valley here in L.A., in Encino, which is the next city over. If you're familiar with the geography, many of you don't live here or don't know where we do the show from, but we're doing it from Sherman Oaks, and just the next town over is Encino. There was a movie made years ago called Encino Man. So Mike, to me, is Encino Man. And he emailed me demanding that in this monologue here, we give the boys in blue their flowers for dispatching the Atlanta Braves. And Mike was very passionate about this. I don't know for sure. I'm going to assume that he was hammered when he sent that email after drinking for 3 hours watching the baseball game. So we'll engage down that road. We'll engage. Why not? I don't care. I'm easy to please. So the question, do the Dave Roberts Dodgers deserve a hooray for knocking out Atlanta and advancing to the National League Championship Series? So unless we changed the rules of engagement, I'm giving this side eye. The Dodgers, this is going to blow you away. The Dodgers are not the little engine that could. Choo-choo! No. They're the luxury locomotive that should, not could, should. This is a World Series or bust situation. We got high standards. Well, I don't. They do. They have high standards. And as Chris Rock, my professor, famously joked many years ago, you're not supposed to get credit for doing what you're supposed to do. So my reaction to, hey, give the Dodgers their flowers, is the Bugs Bunny wake-up meme. You know, the one where you got like one eye open, you get that gigantic yawn, and you stretch your arms out, and you put them behind your head, and you say, hey, what's up, Doc? As in Doc Roberts. So congratulations on handling your business. The Chris Sale win was nice. Yamamoto was wonderful. And again, the standard is the standard and all that. The bigger question is sustainability. There is margin for error because the Dodgers won with two of their better players essentially being along for the ride. And the question is, can the Dodgers keep winning in the playoffs if Will Smith and Shohei Ohtani are essentially expensive decoys? And in this series, despite the Dodgers winning 3 of 4, they were non-playable characters. That's a terrific magic trick, hocus pocus, for one playoff series. But eventually, your headliners, those guys, are going to have to do something. And if Ohtani cannot play, then you got to take him out of the lineup. I don't think they got the balls to do that. And so now it's Dodgers versus Brewers in the NLCS. You've got, what a juxtaposition. You look at the tail of the tape, and I'm sure we'll have plenty of time over the next few days to look at the tail of the tape. Series doesn't begin until Sunday. But you got Pat Murphy's scrappy Brew Crew versus the big money. Money, money, money. Blue Crew. So it's the Brew versus the Blue. And it's all about the crew for you. So we'll see how this plays out. Last year was a total mismatch. But that was last year. And the Brewers' formula is rather simple. They got to figure out a way to have the Miz start 3 games. They got to win all 3 of those games. And then they got to find one other win. That's it. You win the pennant if you do that. Just win when the Miz is on the mound And you know you're going to get a solid out. You know, the problem is these pitch counts and limiting the stress. That even if Miz is great, if you're taking him out in the fifth inning or the sixth inning, five and the third innings, you're going to depend on the bullpen. And typically, even as good as Milwaukee's bullpen is, the further along you get in the series, you see these guys more and more. Teams start adjusting and hitting the relief pitchers. So that's where we are. As the NLCS is now set, Dodgers and Brewers, it's on Fox. That'll be coming up on Sunday. All right, it is the Ben Maller Show, as we are just beginning. Now, next hour, Benny versus the Penny will make its appearance here. For we have a one island game on Thursday night, and oh, what a great matchup it is. No. The Tampa Bay Buccaneers, the Creamsicles, taking on the Cowboys, who are just having a bad 30-year stretch when it comes to winning and all that. So that'll be the matchup. We'll do that
1: now. It's almost over.
0: So that'll be an hour or two. Later this hour, we have the Who Am I game. Next hour, we'll have Benny versus the Penny, also the Insta Trivia. We got the riddle of the day. Ask Ben will be in hour number three. Fact or fiction in hour number four. Straight ahead, though, we'll take your calls. I know they're going to be exceptional. And you're going to make up for the last couple of days. These calls are going to be out of this world. It's just going to be magically delicious to listen to these calls. Unless that's not the case. But you have an opportunity to move the needle here and tip the scales in the favor of the caller. 877-99 on Fox. That's 877-996-6369. Now, simultaneously, if you don't want to call in, you can merely send a message and hide behind your fake avatar like most of these people do. Any reasonable person would not want their name associated with this show. So using common sense, it is plausible that you can use a fake avatar, the whole thing. I don't care. Look how famous Ferg Dog is. Nobody knows who Ferg Dog is. He's got that avatar, the whole thing. There's rumors that Ferg Dog's Elon Musk. I can't confirm that. I have no idea. It might be. Who knows?
1: Oh, my gosh. That would make so much sense.
0: Right? It would make a lot of sense. Anyway, again, 877-99 on Fox, on X, at Ben Maller. It's very straightforward, uncomplicated. Just so we're on the same page here. That's how you can contact us. Now, straight ahead. The battle lines have been drawn. The battle lines have been drawn. What is that all about? We'll get to it, and we will do it next. However, it's a block party kind of a day. It is the A block, and what hour is it?
2: Let's number one.
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0: We're hanging out. A lot of baseball talk as the baseball playoffs cranking up almost down to the final four. When we do the math here, there's an NLCS is set, half of the ALCS, and then we've got Cleveland and the White Sox, and one of those teams will advance, and then we are good to go. Good to go on to the Final Four, and what will it be? The last MLB playoff series till 2028, if you believe the doom and gloomers. If you believe those doom and gloomers, it's going to be bad. Bad. Yeah. Anyway, we'll take your calls and the whole thing. 877-99 on Fox. That's 877-996-6369. If you'd like to be part on the X Machine at Ben Maller. That is at Ben Maller. You can say hello to Lorena. She is available at the FSR Tech Queen.
1: I've been checking my messages.
0: No, oh, that's great. That's wonderful. And right over there, the Koopa Loop at a Bronco fan. That is a Bronco fan. Your comments Moo. Can and will be used against you in the court of sports radio. So please act accordingly. Listen, don't play around. I do not play around. This is very serious here, what we do. It's very important, doing sports talk radio. You understand the amount of pressure that we have to provide talk radio 4 hours a night, every night, no matter who wins, who loses. It's a tough time for the Dodger haters out there. They were hoping the Atlanta Braves would get it done, but the Atlanta Braves did not get it done, obviously, as they sucked at a time you cannot suck. We talked a lot about Ronald Acuna Jr. here in the Open, as he was a no-show. Not a Burner writes in and says, what is more satisfying from the playoff games, the Yankees getting swept or David Vasse receiving a complimentary Dodgers submarine locker room? He got like a nice locker room bath, you know, right in the face there. Yeah, they love Vasse, which is very odd to play. I mean, you can tell, you know, he says nothing bad about the guys on his little talk show, so the players love him. They can't get enough of him. I get it, too. If I had somebody saying nothing but nice things about me, I'd want to, you know, celebrate. Late Night Drug Tester writes and says, on one hand, the remaining division series is pretty mid. On the other hand, I'm glad for Dick in Dayton to cheer on his club for at least one more game. Yeah, we've not heard from the Dickster as much recently. Hopefully he's
2: give me a little right. taste of that, Dick.
0: Big social butterfly out there. Elon Dog writes in, formerly known as Ferg Dog. He says, even my $2 billion don't bring me the same joy I get watching that punk-ass Padre team get eliminated. If you want to see Tatis and Machado again before next season, it'll be under the big top with Bozo, the district attorney, a bunch of clowns. So he says. Yeah. Well, Fernando Tatis, remember, he was called the smiling, dancing peacock in The Athletic back in the day. Mark the Walker writes in, says, so we've got the fake avatar and all that. I guess he keeps answering the Who Am I game early. It doesn't work that way. Yeah. Curmudgeon Wayne in Duluth says, great monologue, men, always on point. We thank you for that. Appreciate that. Always like the kind words. JJ from Renton writes in, says, you know the Dodgers are going to buy out Acuna's contract next year. No, it's not happening. But have another drink. Have another drink. Fargo Pete writes in. He says, I hate to break the news to you and anyone else who doesn't know baseball and thinks the Rays are no name. They have four legit superstars and the most dominant pitcher in the American League. Well, I hate to inform you, Fargo Pete, you can't be a superstar if nobody knows your name. You can be a good player. You can't be a superstar. See, the whole point, Fargo Pete, of a superstar is you go anywhere and you just walk, oh, look at that. That's a star. I recognize that person. That person's a star. Yeah. Yeah. These guys, not star. Junior Caminero, good player, not a star. Not a star, not a star, not a star, not a star, not a star. Monkey Biz Doug writes in, says the Braves have made the playoffs 10 times in 20 years and reached the World Series exactly once. 9 playoff trips just to repeatedly screw with my emotions. 2021 was not a dynasty. It was a clerical error. The baseball gods forgot to correct. It's from Doug. Well, it was a very important World Series because I was a Braves fan in the 2021 World Series. All of America was a Braves fan. Now, Jill writes in from Minnesota, a big-time Yankee fan. She says, hey, Maller, I give you full permission to rip the Yankees to pieces. And that is on my big board, Jill. I will take full advantage of that. Thank you for giving me a hall pass, and I will make you proud. I will destroy the Yankees. That'll be coming up later on. Jerry in a Jar writes in, says, Brewers versus Dodgers will be an epic battle of pitching. The Brewers rank second, the Dodgers fourth. It'll be a great series. Didn't you say the same thing? Well, maybe not you. I don't think you were with us last year on the show, but I remember hearing the same thing last year, that it was going to be a great matchup, and then it turned out to not really be a great matchup. It turned out to be a lopsided situation. It's not classic at all. Not a classic at all. We have the Who Am I game coming up. Also, in addition to that, the battle lines have been drawn. The battle lines have been drawn. What is that all about? We'll explain what that is. We'll take some calls as well. 877-99 on Fox. That's 877-996-6369. If you'd like to be part of the program, you can join the Talk Festivus. And again, stay with us for the full night here. We have Ask Ben coming up in hour number three. So that'll be in hour number three. Ask Ben, your questions and our answers, but to the phones we go. Let's see here. Eeny, meeny, miny, moe. Pick a caller by their name. And let's see here. My board is being reset. It's very slow. The board is being very slow here, so I have to click this thing here. And then you just bear with me, and then this thing will pop up. And then he's doing that circle thing. You know, all right. Oh, look at it. Well, we got some big names here.
1: Ooh.
0: Big names.
1: Let's
0: go to Wayne in Duluth in the leadoff chair. Wayne wanted to compliment me on my brilliant Maller monologue. Thank you for that, Wayne. I appreciate it, not only on social media, but also calling up. Very kind of you. I do appreciate your hospitality. Go ahead and tell me how great that was. Go ahead.
3: Well, it was great up until the point when I hit send, and then after that it went downhill. It went completely downhill. I want to know what's going on in your mind, Maller. You just destroyed.
0: What are you, Dr. Phil or something like that? What are you getting at here?
3: Well, you're always late to the show every night. Always late to the show.
0: No, wait. Time out. Where is the show?
3: It's right here on my radio.
0: That's right. And am I late to the show? Am I late? Lorena, have I been late to the show? Well, often do I walk in?
1: I have never seen you late.
0: Exactly.
3: Okay.
0: So I am not late. So you've just told a lie, sir. Wayne in Duluth has just told a lie. Why would you lie? You shouldn't lie. I'm here every night. I have a job I can't be late to. I wish I had a job I can show up late. I see people show up late all the time. I wish I could show up late. That would be great. We wonder, why don't I say, you know what, I'm running a little late. I'll be there 30 minutes into the show. Boy, that would be
1: fun. Listen, there was a cockroach that flew into my car.
0: Exactly. I know. I'm saying. Go ahead, Wayne. Yes, go ahead. So you're 0 for 1. You're 0 for 1.
3: You're toying with me. Every night you're toying with me. But
0: can't say that, Wayne. You're drunk. Stop it, Wayne. You can't curse on the radio. So you're 0 for 2. You've told a lie, and now you've said a naughty word.
1: Should I drop
0: it? What is wrong? Don't drop him yet. I'm going to send you to detention if you keep this up. I'll give you one more chance, Wayne. You're 0 for 2. Would you like to strike out?
3: You got to be on time every night, 1 a.m.
0: I'm on time. What do you point? I just explained to you I'm on time. I do the show. The show starts at the same time every night. I'm here every night. Go ahead.
3: I know you're here every night. I got to listen to you.
0: Exactly. I appreciate that. So what are you complaining about?
3: You're never on time.
0: I just said I'm on time, Wade. What do you mean? It makes no sense.
3: I don't know. Yeah. Every night I want that 1 a.m. You put that.
4: What do you?
3: Front
4: what
3: down
4: do you? What do you? What
3: so
4: do you want?
3: Going on.
4: I'm here.
3: If I don't
4: every,
3: know what's going on until like.
4: What do you? Okay,
3: so morning,
4: all right,
3: you already run through your LeBron James love affair. I mean, holy
4: yes.
3: Geez.
4: All right, so you've complained now. Okay, so you're upset that the Twitter rundown, the X rundown, is not posted. Is that correct, Wayne?
3: That's absolutely correct.
4: Okay, so do I, let me ask you this, Wayne. Can I ask you some? Can I ask you some questions, Wayne? So,
3: of course,
4: do I get paid to work for Elon Musk and X and Twitter?
3: Yes,
4: that's a lie. So you've now told another lie. I don't make any money. I just futz around on there during the show. My employer is Fox Sports Radio, iHeartMedia. That's who employs me.
3: Yeah,
4: I'm beholden to them. They don't pay me. That's an add-on. I've tried to explain. If you would pay for Maller Plus, Wayne, in Duluth, you'd get the rundown. You think
3: I'm not
4: think
3: giving you $39.99 a month.
4: I'll why not? The burner account does. Late night drug tester does. They pay. You know, Doc Dan's paying over there in Minnesota. They're all paying. Mark DeWalker pays. Kev Atomic pays.
3: I ain't giving you $39.99 a month. 99 cents. That's it. That's all you get.
4: Thank you. Go away.
1: That package comes with commercials.
4: Yeah, there's a lot of commercials. I love these guys. Like, Wayne is so obsessed with the little rundown on X. That is the last thing I'm worried about. I don't care. It doesn't affect. I don't get paid for it. If I have time to do it, I'll do it. If I don't have time, who cares? It's irrelevant. In fact, in many ways, I shouldn't even send it out because I want you to listen and be surprised at what you hear. I don't want you to know what I'm going to talk about. You should be surprised. Don't you want to be surprised? Isn't that fun to be surprised? No, you don't want to be surprised? Come on. What's wrong with you? All right. Anyway, well, that was a good start. Anthony in Louisiana is up next. Hello, Anthony. Welcome. Another legend right there who's about to go under the knife. He might not make it. Hello, Anthony in Louisiana. Welcome.
5: Hey, Ben. Wayne, he's amazing.
4: What'd you say? What?
5: Wayne, the caller just before me. Wayne.
4: Oh, that's Wayne from Duluth right there. He lives in Duluth. You ever been to Duluth? It's in Minnesota. There's a Lake Superior, the biggest great lake in America is right there.
5: No, I haven't been.
4: Yeah, it's nice. I was there when we went to Minnesota. We drove up to say we were
5: well, being Superior. Well, I'm having my surgery tomorrow. I mean, later on today.
4: Oh, later on today. All right.
5: So Ben, you got to call me.
4: If this does not happen, you're banned from the show.
5: I'm for real.
4: But that, yeah, right, Lorena. If this I am. This is the third time. The third
1: yeah,
4: time
1: like
4: we've
1: I said,
4: through,
1: it's,
4: so,
1: the, it's the boy who cried wolf. So it either
4: so
1: has to happen or...
4: You better have that operation today. Because if that does not happen, heads are going to roll. In fact, if that doesn't happen, give me your doctor's number, and I'm going to call up and get this straightened out. I'm going to yell at your doctor. That's what I'm going to do.
5: Hey, yeah, it's happening today. I'm for real.
4: Okay, it's for real. Well, good luck. We're all pulling for you. You'll be all right. You'll be fine. And,
5: so you're going to call me Sandy Chickum? You got my number, huh?
4: You gave us the corrected number. I think I have that because I tried calling you two times ago when you were supposed to have the surgery, and then it was messed up. And, you know, so. But I think we're good. Yeah.
1: Hi, Anthony. Wanna,
4: oh, that's you.
5: It's good to hear from you, Lorraine.
1: Good to hear from you. I'm glad you're in good spirits going into your surgery tomorrow.
4: Yeah.
5: No, don't you tell your dog, I say hey.
1: Thank you. And make sure you get enough rest, okay? Because rest is a very important part of surgery.
4: Drink lots of water, lots of fluids.
5: Yeah, Lorraine, you be sure to call me. Check on me.
4: Okay, that will not happen. But I might call you because I'm a loser, but she will not call you. All right, thank you. All right, there's Anthony in Louisiana. Boy, what an amazing start. What a freaking great start we're off to. My God, did I not tell you this is going to be amazing? Here we are. We'll push back. The battle lines have been drawn. We'll push that back. Time now for the Who Am I game. And this is where we pretend to be somebody else, as we call it the Who Am I game. So the Brewers star Jackson Churio has driven in 17 runs in his first 16 career postseason games for the Milwaukee baseball team. That is tied for the sixth most in MLB history. Who? I hold the record for the most RBIs through my first 16 postseason games.
0: Again, for those of you a little slow in the back room, you can answer this on X at Ben Maller and Wayne in Duluth. I don't get paid to be on X. That's just a tool we use for the show. Now, if they want to pay me over there, I'll make sure that rundown's up right on time. Anyway, here's the Who Am I game again. Brewers star Jackson Churio has driven in 17 runs in his first 16 career postseason games, tied for the sixth most in MLB history. I hold the record for the most runs batted in through my first 16 postseason games. Who am I? That is the question. The answer. We'll get to it, and we will do it next. However, it's the B block, and what hour is it?
6: Number one.
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0: on Fox Sports Radio as we continue on the overnight show, as we are side by side having a grand old time talking some baseball, the Dodgers and Brewers in half of the Final Four in baseball. And we'll find out who the team in the American League, the Rays, who beat the Yankees. How about the Yankees getting swept by Tampa Bay? Holy crap. My God. How the Yankees have fallen. Yeah. Very similar to the Raiders. Like the Yankee fan and the Raider fan, very similar. Anyway, the Fifth Hour Podcast will return this weekend. You can enjoy the Fifth Hour Podcast every Friday, Saturday, and Sunday. New episodes drop. It is a must-listen for P1 members of the Maller Militia. It's an add-on item. It is an add-on item. And Wayne in Duluth, I don't get paid for the X Machine. I do get paid for the Fifth Hour Podcast. So check that out. Not much, by the way. But every Friday, Saturday, and Sunday, new episodes drop. So we appreciate that. And in the meantime, back to it we go. We'll pay off the Who Am I game in a minute. But let's say hello to Andrew in Bakersfield who wants to yap. Hello, Andrew. Welcome.
1: Hey, Ben, I like how you're trying to use the phrase Final Four like the Clippers, you know?
0: Well, if you were watching the broadcast, I hope you were. I think it was the guy on Fox said that the Dodgers are, I think it was the Dodgers are into the Final Four. Or maybe it was the Padre game. One of the guys I was watching said the Final Four. So it's common lingo. It's not out of the ordinary. That's your four teams left. You're in the Final Four.
1: Well, I was listening on the radio, but concerning the Dodgers, I checked the surf report. It said it was going to be glassy, and the waves were pitching. But then it got a little choppy in the fifth. You know what it means when it says the waves are pitching?
0: Hello? What are you trying to do? What are you trying to do here? What are you up to?
1: And then Dave Roberts pulling the strings looked like Geppetto out there.
0: Yes.
1: You giving him some props?
0: Big, the Dodgers could not have won a single game without Dave Roberts.
1: Yeah. Good job, Davey.
0: That franchise, I think, would have moved back to Brooklyn without Dave Roberts. Yeah.
1: All right, Ben. Thanks. Go Dodgers.
0: All right, time for the Who Am I game. This portion, by the way, of the Ben Maller Show made possible by Fox One. NFL Who? Week 5 is here, and it's a big one. Bears versus Packers, Sunday, America's Game of the Week. Streaming live on Fox One. Miss it live, you're just watching a highlight. Catch every play as it happens. Bears-Packers live on Fox One. Here's the Who Am I game. We pretend to be somebody else, so we call it the Who Am I game. And here it is. Brewer star Jackson Churio, 17 RBIs, first 16 career postseason games. That is tied for the sixth most in baseball history. I hold the record for the most runs batted in through the first 16 games. 16 postseason games. Mexican John Dutton from Maine says the answer is, hey, cuz. Eek in Roseville, Minnesota, going with Big Poppy David Ortiz. Joe Mauer from Femi in Minnesota, the top Uber Eats driver. Alf the Alien Opiner says the great late Butch Husky, batting practice legend. Gorman Thomas from Doc Dan. Who else do we have? Page down. Wayne in Duluth from Maller Prop Guy. There's a good image of Wayne from Duluth. Jordan Alvarez from Mr. Irrigation, a cheating a-hole. All right, let's see what else. Page down. Joe, the ghost hunter, says Murderer's Row of calls. Who? Lorena, do you have an answer, Lorena?
2: Mac Miller.
0: No. Nomar Garciaparra. Nomar. We are. 20 runs batted in first 16 games. Maller here. 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
24: 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Down the right field line to hit it toward the corner. Kwan scores, Ramirez scores, DeLauter scores, Sedell on his way to third. The throw, the hit first slide, it's a triple. His second triple in the series.
23: You heard it on the Guardians Radio Network. They outscored the White Sox 9-3 to keep their season alive. Game 4 will be later today, Thursday, from Chicago at 8 p.m. Eastern Time. The Brewers are headed back to the NLCS after eliminating the Padres 3-1. And for a second straight year, they're going to take on the Dodgers as L.A. eliminated the Braves in Atlanta 4-1. And the Rays swept the Yankees 4-3 to advance to the ALCS for a third time in franchise history. And in the NFL, Week 5 kicks off with Thursday Night Football as the Cowboys will be hosting the Buccaneers. I'm Monty Bolaños.
0: Pay attention. You just may learn something here.
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Welcome in the beginning of another hour of the Ben Maller Show. We are in the air everywhere, taking a quantum leap. As some say, we are uncanny. 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

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So make sure to do that. And I believe it was the one and only Jared the Cabbie from South Dakota. You guys, a guy called up on a newbie night. 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And he loves to hear about the King. And I said, well, it's not the King, it's DraftKings. 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The crown is yours. And it was Kathy in Madison who was unsure about the big NFL schedule. Well, good news, Kathy in Madison. NFL Week 5 is here, and it's a big one. Bears versus Packers Sunday, America's Game of the Week, streaming live on Fox 1. Now, if you miss it live, you're just watching a highlight. Catch every play as it happens. Bears Packers live on Fox 1. That's exciting. Try to stay calm. So our lead this hour from baseball, talking baseball. We go to the Bronx. As you know, I have family in New York. My older brother moved there many, many years ago. I've got cousins in the tri-state area there. So family pretty much spread out all over the place. But a lot of my family, there's a mix of Mets and Yankees fans. The Mets fans don't say much at this point. There's nothing to say. The Yankee fans, they were feeling their oats. They were pretty excited. Pretty excited. Now, you understand, people in my family are not hardcore sports fans. They're not. They're just kind of casual. But they were all Joneses. Oh, they kicked the Red Sox. Took us, and he kicked the snot out of the Red Sox in those two games. Man, life is great for the Yankees. They're back, even without Aaron Judge. They didn't need Aaron Judge. Well, then they had to play more games. So game three of the ALDS at Yankee Stadium, the Yankees trying to avoid the embarrassment of a sweep. The Rays looking to close the door and turn out the lights. The party's over for the Pinstripers. So I'm not sure if you were watching this or not. Maybe you missed it. It's possible. Somebody named Victor Mesa Jr. hit a tie-breaking two-run ding-dong off Max Fried in the sixth inning. And the Tampa Bay baseball team formerly known as the Devil Rays, beat the Yankees 4-3. On a sleepy Wednesday night in the Bronx. They also got some help from fan interference as the Yankee fans, Yankee fans never put their hands over the fence to try to grab the ball. That never happens unless it did. Anyway, Jeffrey Mayer somewhere smiling as this time though, with replay, the Yankees, instead of getting an Anthony Volpe two-run home run, it was a double and a run scored. And in the end, the Rays get her done. Three-game sweeparoo in the AL Divisional Series. Someone named Ryan Valade also homered for the Rays, who reached the ALCS for the first time since way back in 2020. That one, the hardest postseason of all time, the pandemic year. That's when the Dodgers won the greatest championship of all time. These other championships are small potatoes compared to that championship. And so Tampa will host the winner of the White Sox-Guardians series, and that won't begin until Monday. And the better story, you know where it is. That's right. Look at you. You're such a good student. I'm proud of you. The losing locker room. So with the sweep, our friend Jill in Minnesota and Supermarket Steve's New York Yankees, embarrassing. They extend their championship drought to 17 years. 17 years with either the top payroll or the top two or three payrolls in all of baseball every one of those years. And the Yankees now with nothing to show for that over 17 seasons. Now, after sweeping Boston in the wild card round, it turns out that New York, how many leads do they have against Tampa? You think they had five leads in the three games? You think they had two leads? How about no leads? The New York baseball team from the American League never led against the Tampa Bay baseball team. And they go down. And so the Yankees have not advanced past a higher-seeded team.

0: in the postseason since 2020. So if the Yankees play anyone deemed better than them, they don't show up. Now, Aaron Judge, don't judge me, bro! He wasn't out there. Now, some bleeding heart baseball provocateurs are saying, well, listen, it's not fair to be too hard on the Yankees because Aaron Judge wasn't there. And so it's almost like these people want to give the Yankees a pass because Judge was unable to play. So that is a good jumping off point. Let us discuss the question. Does the absence of Aaron Judge explain the Yankees' offensive collapse, or is that just an excuse for a poorly constructed lineup? My observations, I've got Snow White, Bronx College, and Elon Musk. And we'll combine all of these things together, and we are going to follow doctor's orders is what we're going to do. We're going to follow doctor's orders. We always start, the doctor always says, the good doctor says, always start at the beginning, Ben. I say, well, what's the beginning, doctor? And they say, well, the beginning, Ben, is number one.
1: Number one.
0: One, one, one, one, one, one, one, one, one, one, one, one, one, one, one, one. We love number one. What number do we love? What number? So you're telling me that one calf, I just want to make sure I'm straight on this. So you're telling me that one calf injury makes the entire Yankee lineup forget how to hit the baseball. Yeah, that's the ticket, right? So you're the New York Yankees. This just into Fox Sports Radio. You are not the Aaron Judge traveling all-stars. You're not. And while Ben Rice was oh so nice, and he's the only one that did anything for the Yankees consistently in that brief series with Tampa Bay. However, this film for the playoffs for the Yankees against Tampa Bay, it was a B-movie. B-movie version. Some would say a Z-movie version of Snow White. You had Uncle Ben and the Seven Dwarfs. Sleepy, dopey, clueless, helpless, hitless, hopeless, and Cashman. All of them right there. Lined up in a row. You had poor lighting, bad editing, terrible script writing, and embarrassingly bad acting. That's the Yankees. So we went down. We helped out the Yankees. We went down to the haberdashery in Manhattan. We got a bunch of dunce caps, and we got one for Trent Grisham, who had as many hits in this series as you did, 0 for 11. How about former MVP Cody Bellinger? Some of my buddies who are Dodger backers are like, oh, I wish we had Bellinger back. He was 1 of 12. Jazz Chisholm. Remember, this is the guy that's going to get a 10-year contract and $300 million. Jazz Chisholm had a snowman. He was 0 for 8. Luis Garcia Jr., the big pickup from the Giants at the trade deadline. I believe he came from the Giants. 1 of 10. Spencer Jones, keeping up with the Joneses. Not that hard to do. He was 1 of 9. And all of them sucked at a time you cannot suck. They decided that they would pile into the vomit comet, and that's exactly what they did. Traveling down U.S. Route 60, that group of players, Trent Grisham, Cody Bellinger, Jazz Chisholm, Luis Garcia Jr., and Spencer Jones collectively batted 060. 060. The Yankees qualified, though. They did qualify for the wholesale discount at the haberdashery. So we got a deal on that. That's good. They might as well have watched the games, those guys, from the Legends Suite at Yankee Stadium. They could have enjoyed some nice food, and it's not like they helped the team out anyway. As Aaron Judge, his injury explains why the Yankees were a weaker team, but it does not explain why they were a helpless team. And that's unbecoming of the Yankees. Now, page two. So Aaron Boone completed his ninth season, I believe now, as manager of the New York Yankees without a championship. Aaron effing Boone. Now, what a great ending we had here. Disgruntled fans chanting, fire Boone, fire Boone, rhythmic chanting. I am a total sucker for the rhythmic chant. As they were leaving Yankee Stadium, they had pitchforks in one hand. They had the pitchforks, they had the flames, the torches in the other, and they were chanting. It was a therapeutic fire Boone, fire Boone. All right, so the question, is it finally happening? Is Aaron Boone officially out of excuses after 9 years without a championship as the skipper of the New York Yankees. So after a minutes-long Maller deliberation of the available information, we have determined that Aaron Boone was already out of excuses many years ago. However, getting swept by a fundamentally sound Tampa Bay baseball team without leading a single inning has just added to the stockpile of stupidity in the Bronx. And the signature moment for me, and you can pick your own, there are many to pick from, my favorite was Austin Wells running through the stop sign, which reminded everyone that this Yankee team had more traffic violations than they have on the Cross Bronx Expressway. My God, what are you doing? It's a one-run game. You hadn't scored. What are you doing? Dum-da-dum-dum-dum. We had the four-error masterpiece, the Yankee way of playing baseball. So you're either coaching it or you're allowing it to happen. That's our mantra on this stuff. The Yankees under Aaron Boone have had two settings. All right? Now, what are the two settings? It's a two-gear operation. Two gears. So the regular season, it's chest thumping and boppity, boppity, boppity. And then in the postseason, it's change the betting. Who wet the bed? It's bed wetting 101. So Aaron Boone has really stopped being a manager. At this point, he's become a tenured professor at the Bronx College of Failure. So congratulations. Now, I don't believe he'll be fired. How many monologues have I done over the years about Dave Roberts and Aaron Boone? It's one and the same. They're interchangeable. It's just the way it is. And Aaron Boone's not going anywhere. We expect a very patriotic, that's the word I will use, a very patriotic response from Brian Cashman, as in standing pat. That's what they're going to do. Brian Cashman, the general manager, has built a country club where accountability goes to die. And the Yankees are fundamentally bankrupt, just like the Red Sox. And they've sold their soul. Now, the Dodgers also sold their soul, except they're winning, so everyone's okay with it. But Cashman and Boone are the baseball version at this point of a buddy comedy. Unfortunately, the joke is on you, the Yankee fan. And they're going to bring back Aaron Boone. They're going to bring him back for another ride on the merry-go-round, round and round and round and round, merry-go-round of mediocrity. That's Yankee baseball. All right, final point. To the Tampa Bay side of things, the Rays will get home field advantage against the White Sox or Guardians starting on Monday in a very underwhelming American League Championship Series. I did want to address, I had our friend from Fargo Pete, who wrote in and was talking about how, oh, man, Tampa Bay, they got some stars. Oh, man. So let's address that. So the question, we're going to frame it this way. How do you size up the Kevin Cash Rays, that's their manager, as they head into the ALCS? How do you size them up? So Tampa Bay is living proof you can build a winning baseball team in 2026 without building a team that has a single celebrity. Congratulations, you've done it. This team is assembled entirely of hand-me-downs, factory seconds, cast-offs, items found in the clearance aisle at Big Lots, all that stuff. And honestly, the Rays should be sponsored by Elon Musk's Boring Company because somehow they're boring and digging a tunnel straight to the Fall Classic. Yeah, they're doing it. The Rays have been good year after year. There have been a couple of duds in there, but for the most part, they're competitive. Nobody ever pays attention to them. They don't get any clicks online because they don't have stars. They have lifetime membership in the Dulsmore Society is what they have. They're very dull. They are baseball's generic prescription medication. Same results, cheaper packaging, absolutely no brand recognition. And while many will agree that Junior Caminero is a star and a terrific talent, he's not a superstar. He's not a household name. And outside of the baseball hard-o bubble, he just doesn't make it work. All right, you could put this entire Tampa Bay Rays team on a subway car in Manhattan, and nobody would ask for a single autograph. They'd be like, oh, it's just some random dudes. Taking the the train downtown, or are they going uptown? It doesn't matter. It doesn't matter. Right? The whole team. Now, are they fundamentally sound? Tampa Bay, sure. Are they well managed in terms of the fact that they are fundamentally sound and they seem to be working? The pieces fit well together. The jigsaw puzzle pieces fit. Yeah. And about as exciting Tampa Bay Rays baseball as a mandatory workplace seminar on printer maintenance. You really have to maintain your printer or else it's not going to work. Well, I don't need a seminar on that. What are you doing? So Tampa Bay, the baseball equivalent of a critically acclaimed documentary about municipal water waste treatment. Now, some would say that's important work. You need to watch that documentary. And perhaps that's true. Entertaining? No. Not unless you're related to somebody who happens to be on the team. And then you can say, boy, that's great. We're excited. Outstanding. It is the Ben Maller Show. If you would like to comment on that or anything else that we've talked about earlier, that the Dodgers into the NLCS against the Brewers, the Padres have been eliminated, the Braves have been eliminated. We're down to the final two in the National League. We're down to the final two in the American League soon enough. 877-99 on Fox, the call-in number, on X, at Ben Maller. That's at Ben Maller. If you'd like to be part of the live radio program. And coming up next hour, we have the always popular Ask Ben, hashtag Ask Ben. That'll be next hour. Later this hour, we have Benny versus the Penny, the Island Game. The Island Game. Absolutely. I know. Very, very exciting. Well, did Jazz Chisholm play his final game for the New York Yankees? And what exactly did he have to say for himself after he was a platoon player to start the series? It did not go well. We'll play all that jazz. All that jazz. We'll get to that, and we will do it next. However, it's the A block, and let's see what hour it is right now.
1: Number two.
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28: Here's the pitch by Bruce. There's a looper to left center field. They're going to have to hurry on that one. Morgan Dome, and he got it! A beautiful play by Joe Morgan. Back in the hole, go to second. It's all over, and Houston wins it 3-2. And Durker has his first complete game of his major league career. Jimmy Wynn, a single over third.
29: 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Ground ball. Watson's got it. It's all over. And Durker has the no-hitter.
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0: Sports Radio as we continue on. Good to have you hanging out here overnight. Ben Maller Show. If you like it, tell a friend. If you don't like it, don't tell anyone. 877-99 on Fox. The Yankees are dead. The Yankees are dead. The Yankees are dead. 17-year Yankee haters celebration. We used to have this guy called the Boston Hater. God rest his soul. Boston Hater would call up every time a Boston team lost, and it was a celebration for the Boston Hater. And if you're a Yankee hater, this is your chance to celebrate. And they're done skis. Talking about that, 877-99 on Fox, on X, at Ben Maller. That is at Ben Maller. Say hello to Lorena. She can be found as the FSR Tech Queen.
1: That's what they call me.
0: Right over there. And Koopa Loop is available at A Bronco Fan. That's A Bronco Fan. Your comments can and will be used against you in the court of sports radio, so please act accordingly. Fargo Pete writes in. He says, no one in New York would ask a Dodger for his autograph on the subway either. And by the way, the Dodgers' whole front office was bribed away from the Rays like 6 years ago. So in all reality, this Dodger team is a product of the Rays system. Very odd that Fargo Pete likes the Tampa Bay Rays. I thought you were from, like, San Diego or something, Fargo Pete. Weren't you, like, a Padre fan or something like that? Are you trying to project because the Padres are dead yet again that you're like, ah, I'll be a Rays fan now? And I would argue that if the Dodgers got on a subway, that Otani, if he was on there, people say, hey, wait a minute, that guy looks like I believe that guy, that's Shohei Otani. Mookie Betts, another player that would stand out. There's a couple guys. Now, most of the Dodgers, nobody knows who they are. That is true. Elon Dog, formerly known as Ferg Dog, says, the Yankees are a mess. Maybe I should buy them. Lord knows I have the capital. I may even start paying you, he says, to put out the rundown on time to shut up Wayne from Duluth.
1: Hey, late night drug. I'm sorry, Ben. What? Who's that other player that plays on the Dodgers?
0: The other player that plays on the Dodgers?
2: Yoshinbu Yamamoto.
0: That's right. Oh, that's a new drop. We love our new drops. That's great. You know who's upset? Is that we've upset Anthony in Louisiana. What do you want us to talk about, Anthony?
3: I like football.
0: Okay, we're not talking football right now, but I thank you for that. Yeah. Late Night Drug Tester says, talking about the Tampa Bay Rays could hurt the podcast downloads this hour. Better throw in a Winnipeg Jet take to help the numbers. Yeah. Well, back in the old days, we used to have this guy named Eddie Garcia that worked on the show. We loved Eddie. The company, I guess, didn't. But Eddie doesn't work on the show anymore. But when things would go bad and I had to step away, Eddie would step up to the mic. And the joke was always, well, Eddie, when you don't know what to do, just talk about the Winnipeg Jets. Or the Columbus Blue Jackets.
4: I'll put my stick right in your mouth.
0: Or the Ottawa Senators. Just knock it out. Come on now.
4: I'm ready to go whenever you want to do it.
0: Yeah. All right. Shane in Des Moines writes in. He says, which is more likely, Ben? Andrew in Bakersfield winning a Benny Award or getting a salary cap in baseball? You know the answer, Shane. It's much more likely that Andrew in Bakersfield is going to win an award on this show than there will be a salary cap. However, speaking of that, did you know what we are now 54 days away from? 54 days away from a big event on the sports calendar. Let me see here. Let me go to the phones. Let's say hello to Eeny, Meeny, Miny, Mo. Let's go to Chris in Florida. Chris, what's going on, Chris? You're on the Ben Maller Show. It's kind of a big state, Florida. Welcome.
5: Hi, how you doing? I just want to go ahead and celebrate the Tampa Bay Rays, the lowest payroll team. Again, looking at the banners and the rafters here, it's pretty funny. You've been watching it for years, how they compete every year with hardly any money. In fact, I think one of our guys works part-time as a bartender. Okay.
0: But oh, no, anyway. No. That guy works at Walmart, actually. Not
5: at Walmart.
0: Is
5: it Walmart? But anyway, being in the overhyped division with the Red Sox and the Yankees, it's pretty funny to watch. We all sit back here and laugh. We really do to watch. You don't have to pay these guys a lot of money to perform. And that's our opinion. But anyway, your show's great. Enjoy yourself out west. But Tampa Bay will keep on going. Don't forget, it started with Andrew Friedman out there. and his protege, Eric Neander, here. So we got a pretty good franchise, and it looks like it's going to be the Rays and the Brewers. So good luck and be safe.
0: Rays and Brewers. All right. I see what you did, a little shot there at the end. Thank you. By the way, you didn't answer the question. 54 days. Something's going to happen 54 days from now in sports. Let me see if Greg in Sarasota knows. Greg, what's going on? You're on the Ben Maller Show on Fox. Hello, Greg. Welcome.
3: I have no idea what's going on in 54 days.
0: All right. Well, I'll tell you. In 54 days from today, it is December 1st, and that is when the baseball work stoppage will begin. We're 54 days away. And the owners leaked out, Major League Baseball, they leaked it out. They wanted the media to have it. A 34-page memo from Major League Baseball, the team owners, executives, on how the work stoppage is going to play. They've already got up, the battle plans have been laid out. Teams are going to be prohibited from conducting business involving players on the 40-man roster. Essentially, there will be no transactions involving players on the 40-man roster. MLB team officials have to avoid any interaction with players to the, quote, greatest extent possible. They can exchange pleasantries in public, however, cannot discuss baseball business, even at weddings and bar mitzvahs and birthday parties and all that. No Christmas cards. You're banned from sending out Christmas cards. Baseball is going to remove, like Joseph Stalin in Russia, removed people from society. Major League Baseball will remove all player images and videos from the state-funded MLB media, the websites and all that stuff. That's what they did during the lockout back in 2021-22. However, they will continue to sell overpriced merchandise. So they're still going to price gouge you for the merchandise with players' names on it. But wait, there's more! Players are going to be allowed to compete professionally in Japan or other leagues because there is no agreement, so they'll be allowed to perform elsewhere. Essentially, there's everything's going to be completely stopped, and that's it. And baseball laying all this out, trying to scare the players. That's why they did this, trying to scare the players. But you didn't call about that, right? You did not. Greg, you have some Tampa Bay Ray propaganda you'd like to share. Is that correct?
3: Wait. But I do want to know, since it's on December 1st, is it in correlation to the Advent calendar then, or is something like that?
0: Yes. You're counting down to Christmas. Yes. No, it's just an arbitrary.
3: Ben, I thought you were the man of the people. I've been listening to you for years when I'm up that late.
0: But
3: today I don't. Because all you want to do is talk about big market baseball teams. You might as well just have your own little league, Ben, with the Phillies, the Dodgers, the Yankees, the Mets, the Cubs, maybe the Braves, San Francisco.
0: You might as well have that league and not even
3: have any small market teams in it if you're going to call my Tampa Bay Rays dull.
0: They're dull. What? They're winning, but they're dull. It's okay. It's not. Why is that offensive? That's not offensive. That's fine. They're dull. They're not exciting. They're dull. They don't have stars. It's okay.
3: They don't have stars that you know of, but all the American League East team.
0: Yeah. Junior Caminero is a good player. He's going to get a bunch of MVP votes in the American League.
3: Yandy Diaz has been an all-star for years.
0: I understand, but you know what I'm doing here. Let me explain, Greg. This is called broadcasting, not narrowcasting. See, I'm broadcasting. I have to reach a broad audience. So I talk about the stars. I like stars because I'm broadcasting. Narrowcasting. Listen, if it was up to me, I don't mind. I talk about some of these. I'm trying to get people to listen. Do you understand, Greg? Do you understand what I'm doing here?
3: No, I think you're just a company man, and you just want Fox
0: yes.
3: to have a good World Series with the Dodgers and probably the White Sox.
0: It doesn't affect me. I do the show either way, and trust me, I am not a company man. I am definitely not a company man. I'm not. Although I do give the company, you know what I do for the company, Greg, and I think Lorena and Coop can agree. We all give them a hometown discount. We all, right, Lorena? Come on. Come on, we give them a good discount.
1: Is that what that is?
0: Yeah, I think that's, you know, that's how I get through it, Greg. When my contract comes up, I say, you know, that's a hometown discount. You know, that's what it is. Well, so I'm, in many ways, I'm like the Tampa Bay Rays. I give a discount. So yes.
3: Well, you know what? I think we should come up with a Ben Maller advent calendar for the work stoppage.
0: That's a great idea, Greg. I think we should do that. We should sell that, and Wayne and Duluth will buy it and then complain and the whole thing. Call me anytime.
3: I'll buy it.
0: All right, you'll buy it. Look at you, Greg, you big star. Call me anytime you want. I like you, Greg. You need to call me more often, please, okay?
3: All right, I will do that.
0: All right, buddy, thank you. There's Greg in Sarasota. That's we've now talked to two Tampa Bay Ray fans. There's no one left who likes the Tampa Bay Rays. We've talked to their entire fan base right here in this segment of talk radio. The entire fan base of the Tampa Bay Rays has called in. Let's say hello to Mark the Walker, who's in Rochester. He's out and about wandering around. Hello. He's part of Bill's Mafia. Hello, Mark the Walker. By the way, December 1st is a Tuesday. It's a Tuesday. That is when baseball's work stoppage will begin.
6: All right. Well, yeah, okay. Baseball. We're talking football, right, Ben?
0: Well, no, I've actually been talking baseball. That's pretty much all I've talked about so far is baseball.
6: Yeah, I know. I've been on hold for like a mile and a half. That's how I measure time.
0: Really? You've been on hold that whole time, and a mile and a half?
6: Yeah, 44 minutes. I've been posting like a madman.
0: Okay, all right. There you go.
6: All right.
0: You want anything else you want to complain about?
6: No, I'm good for now, but...
0: Okay. Let me know. Anytime you want to complain, just call up and complain.
6: Joe Brady. That's what I want to talk
0: about. Joe Brady. Yeah. How's that going?
6: Yeah. Yeah. Anyway. Yeah. Right. I just thought I would...
0: I feel like you should go back to walking. Maybe you should go back to walking. No?
6: Am I that dull?
0: This is not a great start. We're not off to a great start. How about we do it over? Let's do it over. All right, let's go to the phones. Let's reset. Let's go to the phone. Let's say hello. Mark the Walker is in Rochester. Hello, Mark the Walker. Welcome.
7: Hey, how you doing?
0: Well, see, that's a bad
7: start.
0: I'm
7: glad to be on your show.
0: Nobody wants pleasantries like that. They just want to hear the take. Nobody wants the pleasantries. That's a bad job by you. Shame on you.
7: I was told I was funny at one point by a number of your listeners.
0: Really? Those people, you know, those people are called liars. They're called liars. Liars. Liars.
7: Yeah. Okay. We have to have a bet on the Rams-Bills game coming up.
0: Okay. I mean, if you want to pay me, because Rams will win, but that's fine. You can do that if you want. So, Monday night.
7: All right, well.
0: We have plenty of time to figure it out.
7: All right.
0: I'm going to move on. Thank you. All right. There we go. Mark the Walker. Amazing man. What a caller that guy is. Mark the Walker. No, he's good on X. He's really good on X. Yeah. No, I'm not. No, I like him. He's a nice man. I don't know. Fargo Pete says, Tampa Bay Rays talk on the Ben Maller Show. Yes, I lived in Sarasota for 18 years and had Devil Ray tickets for 10. My apologies to you. My apologies to you. Let's see. What else do we have? Can't read that. Oh, we have Benny versus the Penny. So that means, we must move on in the broadcast because we do have Benny versus the Penny. Here's the Insta trivia. And good news, Anthony. You know what we're going to talk about here, Anthony. Guess what you... Yeah, that's right.
1: The dentist?
0: That's... boy, you don't sound like Anthony. No. That's right. Football. Here's the Insta trivia. Blank is 5-13 in prime time, that's 6 p.m. or later, over the last five seasons, failing to cover the spread by 3 points per game. That is the worst record of 23 head coaches with at least 10 such games in that span. Again, blank has a 5-13 record against the spread in prime time games, 6 p.m. or later, over the last 5 years, failing to cover by a field goal. That is the worst mark of 23 head coaches with at least 10 such games in that span. That's the Insta trivia. The answer. And Benny versus the Penny. We'll get to that, and we will do it next. However, it's the B block. What hour is it? Let's find out. Here we go.
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2: It's time now for Benny versus the Penny.
0: Well, that, we'll get to that in a minute, but first we have to pay off the Insta trivia, and here it is. So Blank is 5-13 against the spread in prime time. That's 6 p.m. Eastern or later. That's over the last five seasons, failing to cover by 3 points per game. That is the worst mark of 23 head coaches with at least 10 such games in that span. That is the question, and what is the answer? And let's see, does anyone know the answer? We'll just do a few of these and then move on to Benny versus the Penny. We've got Elon Dog from Not a Burner. Page down, can't read that. Let's see, what else do we have? We've got the always popular Rally Monkey from Ferg Dog. Chris Nowitzki, former pro wrestler from Alf the Alien Opiner. And that's enough. Do you have an answer, please, Lorena?
6: Grumpy Cat.
0: No. The correct answer would be none other than Buccaneers coach Todd Bowles. Todd Bowles, 5-13 in prime time, 1-6 against the spread last three seasons. Here we go, here we go, here we go, here we go, here we go. All right, Benny versus the Penny, and just one island game to talk about. As Week 5 kicks off, Tampa Bay 0-4, and Dallas off to the middling start themselves. They had a win, comeback win last week against Houston. And Dallas is an 8.5-point favorite on DraftKings. This game on Amazon Prime with Al Michaels and Herbie and his dog Peter. Be 80 degrees and clear at Jerry's World, but it's a dome, so it doesn't really matter. And the pick is in. I'm going to take the Buccaneers in this game. The Buccaneers are 3-14 against the spread on Thursday since 1980. That is the worst mark on Thursday night of any team in the NFL over the last almost 50 years. Doesn't matter. That's what has happened, not what's going to happen. And here's why I'm making this pick. This is a play against the Cowboys defense. They are the 30th ranked defense in the NFL. And as bad as Tampa Bay is, most of these losses have been one-score losses. I know they're playing their backup quarterback, but the key here for the Buccaneers is to run, run, run, run, run. Dallas is allowing 150 rushing yards per game, second most in the NFL. Bucky Irving, this is a Bucky Irving game. And also, the Jalen Daniels, the backup, seems to be a mobile quarterback. He ran for 55 yards against Green Bay. So the game plan, if I'm Todd Bowles, is to just run, run, run, run, run, quarterback keepers and design runs for the quarterback, zone read, bootlegs, all that crap, all that football hardo stuff you all love. Dallas is allowing 28 points per game and has only 4 sacks and no interceptions through the first 4 games of the season. That's why they traded for Joey Porter Jr. And remember, Tampa Bay is 0-4. However, the 4 losses are by a total of 20 combined points. Bad teams lose close games. So the Cowboys can win this game by a touchdown, and I still end up winning the bet. And the Buccaneers have played 10 consecutive one-score games dating back to last season, which likely means they're due to get blown out. But I don't care about that. I, again, am going to take the creamsicles in this game, plus all those points. I love my points. I'll take the 8.5 points, and I'm going to take the Tampa Bay Buccaneers here to give Jerry Jones a little bit of a scare. And now Koopa Loop is representing the Penny, and the Penny picks.
7: The Penny and Lorena are going with the Dallas Cowboys.
0: Oh, we got disagreement, baby. We got disagreement. Now, remember, you like Benny versus the Penny. Tomorrow, we'll do the 8 most important games in Week 5. The 8 most important games and all the picks against the spread. It's Benny versus the Penny. We are Buzzworks.
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11: In baseball, the NLCS is set for a second straight year. The Brewers will be taking on the Dodgers. Milwaukee eliminated the Padres in San Diego, coming out on top 3-1, while the Dodgers eliminated the Braves in Atlanta, coming out on top 4-1. Game one of the NLCS is on Sunday in Milwaukee. The Rays swept the Yankees 4-3 to advance to the ALCS. New York thought they had tied the game in the sixth inning on a two-run home run from Anthony Volpe, but upon review, it was overturned due to fan interference. The Guardians outscore the White Sox 9-3 to keep their season alive. Game 4 is on Thursday in Chicago at 8 p.m. Eastern Time. In the NFL, Chargers offensive tackle Joe Alt is expected to miss Sunday's game against the Broncos with a neck injury. And in the WNBA, the Dream defeated the Liberty 101-98 in overtime. Valkyries topped the Aces 83-81. I'm Monty Olaños.
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You cannot hang a star on that one. Welcome in the beginning of another hour of the Ben Maller Show. We are in the air everywhere, spicing things up. As we say, actual work can wait. It just can. Coast to coast, border to border, and beyond, on the vast and majestically powerful microphones of FSR emanating live from the dream. Just living the dream in the middle of the night. Guaranteed human from the world famous Fox Sports Radio studios, where many a legend have walked through these hallways. Big names like Rich Herrera, who I think is a political pundit at this point, early talk show host here. Bob Golic worked here back in the old days with Rich. Bob Page, many legends. Anyway, nonetheless, Kev Atomic reached out. He said, "Hey, Maller, we would really like you to talk about Express." I said, "Okay, Kev Atomic, we'll do that. If you work in logistics, you know nothing moves without you. Companies need skilled people now, and Express Employment

That's Fox number one, Fox One. Miss it live, and you're just watching a highlight. Catch every play as it happens. Bears, the Bears, and the Cheeseheads, the Packers live on Fox One. So check it out this weekend. Continuing our in-depth team coverage of the Major League Baseball playoffs, we had a gaggle of games on hump day. Three of the series came to a crashing end. One of them continued. We'll have the White Sox and the Guardians in prime time. That'll be coming up later on. Who's going to be watching that? I guess another night I got to flip around with my freaking remote control because I got the Cowboy game and then I got to watch the baseball game. So my right hand will be getting a workout as I work my way through the TV, trying to watch both games at the same time. Not going to be that difficult. I don't think it will. Because the Cowboy game, there's a lot of timeouts in the NFL. And while I did pick Tampa Bay, I think I'm going to need a backdoor cover in that game, which I very well could get. That's why I took them. But nonetheless, let's not bury the lead because we got to get to San Diego, the city my radio dream started in many years ago. The NLDS Game 4 from SoCal. There you go. The Padres trying to stave off elimination while the Brew Crew were looking to punch their ticket into the Final Four. Were you engaged? Were you locked in here? No, you were not? Okay, perhaps you missed it. So Milwaukee KO'd San Diego. 3-1 the final in game number 4 of the NLDS. So that is all she wrote. Na-na-na-na! Na na na na. Hey, goodbye to the Padres. So Milwaukee advances to the NLCS for the second straight year. And the hero, was it Jackson Chourio again? No! Somebody named Garrett Mitchell put on his cape, and he was the man to save the day. Garrett Mitchell had a ribby single, tripled and scored the go-ahead run, and more importantly, robbed Manny Machado. That annoying Manny Machado of a game-tying home run in the eighth inning. And the Padre fan tried to interfere, unable to interfere. And Machado credited with a very long out. And the 103-win Brew Crew snap a 12-game postseason road losing streak that went all the way back to 2018. Next up, the D-O-D-G-E-R-S Dodgers, a rematch of last October's dud of a National League Championship Series as it was a sweeparoo for the boys in blue. Now, game one is Sunday in Wisconsin, and the Miz is expected to start for the Milwaukee baseball team. Jacob Mizorowski will be on the mound, and Tarek Skubal for the Dodgers. So technically, the Brewers have home field advantage. However, the Dodgers are likely going to send Skubal. They're going to send Skubal out in Game One, and then they're going to send out Yamamoto in Game Number Two. That's Marcel's favorite pitcher, right? You're a big fan, Marcel, of Yoshinobu Yamamoto. Yes. All right. I see you. Guess you're quiet, Marcel. You don't want to talk. Interesting. All right. Well, the better story here, I can only play the drops if they're played. The better story here is with the Padres and all that money, all those big boppers, and they are eliminated. So that is a good jumping off point. Let us discuss the question, who gets the biggest blame taco for the Padres gagging against the Cheeseheads from Wisconsin? So I've got booking.com. Delta Airlines and SpongeBob SquarePants. And we will mix and match, combine all these together, and we will rally the troops is what we're going to do. So to lead off here, the Padres have more star power than a Hollywood premiere. Despite being in sleepy San Diego, nice military town San Diego, the Padres get all the star power. And then we get to October, and they have less production in the postseason than

0: a closed steel mill. It's not good. It's not good. So another postseason has come and gone. Another industrial strength wedgie for the Padres. They're baseball's Charlie Brown, forever watching Lucy pull away the football in the postseason. 90 wins. I think that's three consecutive 90-plus win seasons for the Padres. And yet, same story. They went down to booking.com and got a one-way ticket to Cabo, the annual rite of passage for the San Diego baseball team. That is their vacation package. It's a nice parting gift. So pitching actually kept the Padres neck and neck with the Brew Crew, as nobody blew anyone out in this series. And so the pitching kept them competitive, but it was the offense that couldn't carry a grocery bag across the parking lot. And it's weird because the offense wasn't good enough. The Padre pitching was pretty good, except the one guy who you said was not going to be a problem was a problem. Mason Miller underwent a full metamorphosis, going from regular season goat to playoff scapegoat. Now, remember, all goats smell, and they have flies around their face and all that. But he was a scapegoat, and he deserved it, blowing game two, walk, walk, walk. And then Jackson Chourio, the hero. Now, how about Fernando Tatis Jr.? Where is he at? Let's give him some love here. Absolutely. Yes, my guy, Fernando Tatis Jr. He was, capital P, pathetic for most of this series. Supposed to be the leading man. And it turned out that he was an extra in his own disaster movie. An apathetic performance for the first three games. He was 1-for-14 in this series. So somebody needs to get that man to Walgreens for some ringworm medication, if you know what I mean. It's always better with that ringworm medication. So Lady Luck be wearing a Brewers onesie, as it turns out. I didn't have Lady Luck wearing a Brewers onesie, but there she was. Between Milwaukee's defense and that roof, the architecture playing well for the home team. San Diego got beat by an entire city's construction, the dome in Milwaukee. So the Padres are too rich to be poor. They're too poor to be champions. And they're still without a appearance in the Fall Classic since, what, 1998? I was like a little kid in 1998. I mean, I've seen grainy highlights on MLB videos on YouTube of Mark Langston pitching game one and Tino Martinez hitting a upper deck bomb for the Yankees. I mean, my God. All right, furthermore, let's get to football. Enough of the baseball. Let's go to the football. We have a shakeup in Houston. Shakeup in Houston in the NFL. Did the Texans say bye-bye to D'Amico Ryans, their head coach? No. They did not. The Texans coach D'Amico Ryans announcing that he is taking defensive play calling duties away from the defensive coordinator, somebody named Matt Burke. So Matt Burke not fired, just demoted. Houston is 0-4, and the defense has fallen apart. Fallen apart. Texans are allowing over 27 points per game and over 340 yards of offense per game, compared to last year when they allowed 17 points per game. That's 10 points less, and 277 yards of offense. You can do the math on that. That is 76 yards more this year of offense and 10 more points per game. Houston has already blown late leads in not one, not two, but three of their four losses. Bad teams lose close games, including that nice choke job against the Dallas Cowboys this past weekend. So, get to the point, please. D'Amico Ryans, he tried to accept responsibility, declaring, "It all starts with me," and promising improved defensive communication. Apparently, the editing staff did not determine that soundbite worthy of being put in the system. All right, so the question, what does D'Amico Ryans' decision to take over the defensive play calling reveal about the leadership crisis inside the Texans facility? So the Texans are trapped in what we call the cycle. It's the cycle of suck. You lose games, you panic, you shuffle responsibilities around like you're at the Bellagio shuffling cards. Somebody gets demoted, in this case the defensive coordinator, and everybody pretends that you've discovered the panacea. You've figured out the cure. So I couldn't pick Matt Burke out of some kind of lineup of criminals. I couldn't tell you what he looks like. I don't really know much about him. I've read a little bit on the interweb. But Matt Burke keeping his defensive coordinator title after losing play calling duties to D'Amico Ryans is a classic NFL demotion disguised as a collaborative workplace initiative. It's the big corporate jargon thing. It's like being the head chef after somebody took away your stove. It's going to be very difficult, very, very difficult to cook in that kitchen when you don't have a stove. So D'Amico Ryans did not have the balls to fire his defensive coordinator. He just removed the batteries from the remote controls. Like, listen, it won't work, so we're fine. We'll just keep this guy around. It's kind of like telling the Delta Airlines pilot that, hey, you're doing a really good job. Freaking great. You're doing a great job there. We're really happy with you here at Delta Airlines. And then you ask the pilot, can you kindly move to the back, to the coach section of the airplane? What? What are you talking about? So Houston's season has become a slinky, tumbling down, down, down, down, down, a never-ending staircase of mediocrity. And when I say they're in the cycle of suck, it's this season. They've made the playoffs, but that's more a product of being in the right division. If they were in a real division that had good teams, the Texans would not have made the playoffs at all any of these years. So Houston's season's a mess. They're rearranging the sofa right now, the side table, the lamp, as the house sinks into a swamp at this particular moment. Meanwhile, we go to Jersey, last thing, to Jersey, where Aaron Glenn is in battle. He just doesn't realize he's in battle. Aaron Glenn, the head coach there with the team that wears green, has a 4-17 record. That is a 190 winning percentage in his first 21 games as Jets head coach. But Aaron Glenn, speaking with reporters this week, says he remains encouraged by the backing he's receiving from Woody Johnson, the owner. So Aaron Glenn described his relationship with Woody Johnson as, quote, real good. Emphasizing Aaron Glenn that the communication and everything that they have to do together, the owner and the coach, continue to be great. And Woody Johnson fully supports the coaching staff, despite a miserable record. Now, Glenn indicated that he and Woody Johnson have developed a personal friendship, the kind of relationship that goes beyond just a working relationship. And Glenn views this as very important. Very, very important. All right, question. Let me ask you this. Why should any man, woman, or child care that Jets coach Woody Johnson Jets coach Aaron Glenn and owner Woody Johnson are buddies? Again, why should any man, woman, or child care that Jets coach Aaron Glenn and owner Woody Johnson are buddies? Yeah, no. Glenn's 4-17. Nobody hired Aaron Glenn to be Woody Johnson's bestie. They hired him. This can blow you away. Nobody else has this take. It's an original take. They hired him to win football games. Ah, come on, Maller. What are you doing, Maller? Shockingly, despite all the corporate bullcrap and all the money, this is a results-based business. And Glenn seems completely confused. He's frazzled about the job description. And so the Jets are drowning in the Hudson River. And Aaron Glenn is bragging about how much the captain really loves him. Just, you know, listen, we're drowning. The boat's going down. But man, oh man, the captain of the boat really likes me. You can't make this up. You cannot make this up. This is professional football, not some kind of country club in Westchester. It's not. You're not at the Sleepy Hollow Country Club. Nobody cares how many friends you have in the executive dining room. Now, the great former Falcons coach Jerry Glanville famously said the NFL stands for not for long. Aaron Glenn is trying to change that. He believes the NFL stands for nepotism, friendship, and loyalty. I'm more in line with Jerry Glanville. I'm more of a Jerry Glanville guy. It stands for not for long. But Aaron Glenn, that's new age, man. Positivity. Positivity. Aaron Glenn's trying to change it to nepotism, friendship, and loyalty. That's the NFL. And with his 190 winning percentage, do you understand the Jets would have a better success rate teaching a goldfish to operate a microphone, talking to a microphone, or a microwave? Can you microwave that popcorn, Mr. Goldfish? Oh, sure, no problem. Okay, talking to the microphone. No, I can't do that. So Glenn has failed flight school. He's been kicked out of the cockpit. Now, the good news is Woody Johnson can help him out. Woody's a made man, the Johnson & Johnson money. So Woody can get him a gig selling SpongeBob SquarePants adhesive bandages with the Johnson & Johnson people. He'll make a fair amount of money doing that. And I know Ferg Dog will buy a lot of those things. And you know what they call a coach? This is a fun question. Let's see if you know this. I'm going to test your football knowledge. You know what they call a coach who everybody's friend, who's everybody's friend but can't win? What do they call that? Again, all right, for those of you in the back of the room, what do they call a coach who's everybody's friend but can't win? All right. They call him a podcaster. They call him a former coach. They call him a TV talking head. They don't call him a coach. They call him a former coach. They call him a podcaster. That's what they call him. It is the Ben Maller Show as we are rolling through the overnight early morning hours. If you'd like to opine, you can send a message in right now at Ben Maller. We have Ask Ben. That'll be coming up a little bit later this hour. Your questions and our answers coming up a little bit later. Ben and friends. I have that to look forward to. Call in if you want, 877-99 on Fox. That's 877-996-6369. Time now for the Maller Riddle of the Day. A blatant attempt to get you to listen a little bit longer. We call it the Maller Riddle of the Day. A fitness influencer. Boy, that's a tricky little dance right there. A fitness influencer has apologized after being caught blanking during the Berlin Marathon. Again, a fitness, quote, influencer has apologized for being caught blanking during the Berlin Marathon. All right, what were they caught doing? That is the Maller Riddle of the Day. We'll get to that. We'll take your calls. Also, Ask Ben. We'll do it all, and we will do it next. However, it is the A block. Let's see if we can find out what hour it is.
1: Number three.
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4: 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The Odd Couple with Rob Parker and Kelvin Washington. 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

0: 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A reminder to check out the Fifth Hour podcast. 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So just do it right now. It takes a second. Every weekend, new episodes, Friday, Saturday, and Sunday. Fighting the good fight. No bots. I'm too cheap to buy bots. So real people. Real people. 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Answer the Maller riddle of the day and other features that we have here. 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You can call in at 877-99 on Fox. Lorena is here. She's the FSR tech queen.
1: Hi, Bill.
0: And don't talk to me. And you can say hello to Cooper Loop at A Bronco Fan. That's A Bronco Fan. Your comments can and will be used against you in the court of sports radio. Time now to pay off the Maller riddle of the day. And we'll get to the calls. Here's the Maller riddle of the day, a blatant attempt to get you, meaning Alf, the alien opiner, to keep listening. All right, here it is. A fitness influencer has apologized after being caught blanking during the Berlin Marathon. All right, Milkman Mike saying, pooping her shorts, indigestion from OG Art Puffin. Alf, the alien opiner, says planking is the answer. What else do we have? Eating gummy bears. One of my buddies, this guy named Jay, I've known him for years, and he is trying to get at Trader Joe's. There's supposedly some gummies that make you poop, and they haven't had them.
1: Yeah, they're like high fiber.
0: Yeah, yeah, but they've been out of stock, and he keeps like harassing the people at Trader Joe's trying to find out when they're going to have them in. And they keep pushing back the date. And he's like really wants to take a nice poo based on gummy bears. What else do we have? Let's see. Here. Eating pizza rolls from Dante. That's his answer. Lighting farts with a Bic lighter from Johnny Q. Very important that you include the Bic lighter. Very important. Dante had the eating pizza rolls. Our buddy Michael from Tulsa says drinking both red and blue drinks at the same time. There you go. Craig says the fitness influencer got caught taking blank. Well, yes, you got it right, I think, but maybe you're wrong. I don't know. Not blind Austin in Bakersfield smoking a doobie is the answer. The Juice says the influencer got caught shoveling a double whopper with cheese down the old pie hole. What else do we have? Caught twerking her way to victory from the Ben Maller Show quote account. Our buddy Joe the Ghost Hunter, we met him at the big meet and greet we did there in Kentucky. He says the five-finger discount. The five-finger discount. What else do we have? Page down. Via the Right says, looking at nude photos of Weed Man Hippie. Oh, my God. Guzzling German beer. Every water stop from Mike the Leprechaun. Page down. I can't read that. Let's see. All right, that's probably enough. Lorena, do you have an answer, Lorena? All right, wait, one more. Timmy from Busco, Indiana says the influencer was caught skateboarding during the marathon. All right, well, what say you, Lorena?
1: I was going to say caught posting.
0: Posting, all right. No, it turns out a fitness influencer has apologized after being caught biking. She was riding a bicycle during the Berlin Marathon, which I guess is not allowed. Despite celebrating, she celebrated her finish as like a personal record, but she was actually caught biking, which is good. Well, the greatest marathon, sorry, the Boston Marathon. Was it Rosie Ruiz?
2: Yeah.
0: Yeah, that's a legend. She died not that long ago, right? Last couple of years? I think she died.
2: Oh, I didn't know that.
0: I thought she did. Did
2: 2019.
0: Oh, that's more than a few years ago. That's 7 years she's been dead. But she's the one that like set this record, and she took the subway. You could do that back then. There was no internet. There was no social. Well, I guess you couldn't do it because she got caught. So you couldn't actually do it. But she tried it. You know, I give her credit. She had big balls to try it and try to get away with it. But yeah, this woman, this influencer. Not good. Boy, these influencers, there's a lot of scamming going on with these influencers, right? I mean, this is. Who was that guy that got in a beef with Joe Rogan, the guy that was all ripped, all muscled up, and said he just ate? What was that guy's name? Remember that guy? He looked great. It was all steroids.
2: Well, but he looked great, but he also looked homeless, right? Like, he had that crazy beard, right?
0: Yeah. It looked disheveled, bedraggled.
2: Yeah.
0: Definitely looked bedraggled, for sure. Yeah, I don't remember the guy's name, but he was pretty popular for a couple of years. No longer popular. That's what happens. Things take place. All right. We have Ask Ben coming up. Let's take a call. Let's say hello to... Let's go to Andrea, the astrology insider. Forget Adam Schefter or Ken Rosenthal. We have Andrea. She's in Berkeley, and she's about to dazzle you right now with some amazing information. Hello, Andrea. Welcome.
3: Hello, Ben. How are you?
0: If I was any better, I would have run the Berlin Marathon without taking a bicycle. But unfortunately, this young lady could not do that. So,
3: well, you should be happy the Dodgers won. And Tyler Glasnow pitched really well. I don't know, 4 2/3 innings, 5 Ks, no runs. I know you need 5 innings now to get a win, and he was just shy of that.
0: It's. I don't think that's a good outing. I think if you go, I'm old school. I think you got to go 6+ innings at least. And to me, that's not a good outing. And Dave Roberts yet again, the quick hook. Dodgers won. That's all that matters. But I don't think that was great.
3: Good enough for the team to win. And, he hadn't pitched in several weeks, so that was good to have him back. And, he's a fellow Virgo, August 23rd, 1993. So I kind of fangirl, fellow Virgo pitching. And Virgos are really hardworking. You know, they can be very critical of themselves. They're very detail-oriented, and they set very high standards for themselves. So Virgos have that analytical, practical quality. So I really like that he was pitching, and the Dodgers won the game. And, obviously I'm no Braves fan, being a Mets fan, so that was perfectly fine with me.
0: I hear you. The other thing that I love, which is happening right now in baseball, is you have... Yeah. Baseball preparing to shut down because the small market teams can't compete with the big market teams. And we just saw the Tampa Bay Rays with the 28th ranked payroll in baseball beat the Yankees, who have the third biggest payroll in baseball. Right? So we just saw that. But yet they have to stop the sport. They need a salary cap because the teams that don't spend a lot of money cannot compete. Cannot do it. No way. How about the Milwaukee Brewers, who have the 20th payroll in baseball, beating the Padres, who have a top 10. I think they're 7th in payroll. So you had the 20th and 28th ranked payroll advancing, and we're guaranteed of having either Cleveland or the White Sox. Neither one of those teams is spending much money on their payroll. So 3 of the 4 teams are going to be considered cheap teams that are in the final 4 of baseball, but we have to have a salary cap. Andrea, the sport just can't go on. I hope you understand. The owners are losing so much money. In my lifetime, there have been 7 teams, Andrea, that have gone out of business. They went bankrupt because it's so hard to make money running a baseball team. It's so sad. It really is.
3: I mean, I'm from New York, so I have some friends and family, mostly Mets fans, but a few Yankee fans, and they got swept by the Tampa Bay Rays. So that's not going to go over too well in New York. And the difference of the payroll is huge. I mean, that's really astounding.
0: Nothing's going to change for the Yankees. It'll all be the same. Everyone will be back. A few players will change. And listen, I say everyone will be back. There's not going to be a lot going on next year because of the work stoppage starting in 54 days on December 1st. But according to Aaron Judge, postgame, he was asked about Aaron Boone. You imagine if Aaron Judge had said, "I think Aaron Boone's a doofus, and we should get rid of him." He said, "He's our manager. He's running the ship," when asked whether or not Boone should return. So, shocking take by Aaron Judge.
3: Well, Aaron Judge, he's a fellow Taurus, and they kind of missed his, you know, determination in the games this round. And Boone, I was looking at his chart, March 9th, 1973. He's a Pisces, and he was super emotional when they said, oh, you have one more year left on your contract. You know, do you think it'll be renewed? He goes, well, now's not the time or place to talk about that. You know, he didn't want to get into it. He was still upset, which is understandable.
0: Are you ready for the fun? I have a fun fact. You ready for a fun fact? Are you ready? All right. Here's your fun fact of the hour. Fun fact. Fun fact goes out to Alf, the alien opiner. Aaron Boone has managed 57 games in the postseason as the skipper of the New York Yankees. Every time with a loaded payroll and has a losing record, Aaron Boone is three games under 500 as Yankees manager in the playoffs. That's called a loser. Thanks to Tim, by the way. Tim, the great Tim McDarby, sending that over. But three games under 500. Yes. I don't think that's good.
3: That's a good stat, though. But, yeah, it's kind of disappointing when you stop and think about it.
0: It's a fun fact.
3: Yeah, I mean, the Yankees have higher standards.
0: They used to have higher standards. Now, they're okay. Put a competitive team on the field. It's like the Seattle Mariners. Remember the Mariners GM a couple years ago got called out because he accidentally said the truth to the media? And you're not supposed to accidentally say the truth to the media because people get very upset. Jerry DePoto is the guy's name. And he said that this is the executive that ran the Seattle. I think he's still there in Seattle. And his goal every year was to win 54% of the games. He says, if you can do that long term, you're a playoff contender. You'll wind up by dumb luck, you'll wind up in the World Series. You're going to try to win 54% of the time, and that's the sweet spot. So that's it. They don't care. They don't want to be great. They just want to be a little better than average. All right. Well, Andrea, thank you. Great Andrea there. All right. Be well. Virgo in service. You can say hello to Andrea on X. Very nice. She's got a newsletter she sends out four times a year. Well, time now for Ask Ben. Your questions, our answers. Hashtag Ask Ben. That's just minutes away. So send your questions in right about now. We'll get to that, and we will do it next. However, it is the B block, and let's find out what hour it is.
4: Number three.
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15: 1-2, breaking ball, got him. Strike three with the overhang curve of Burrows. Gets it in order, striking out a pair.
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17: President Trump is slamming Michigan's Democratic nominee for U.S. Senate. In a speech in Las Vegas Wednesday, Trump claimed Abdul El-Sayed hates Jewish people and hates Israel.
18: Abdul El-Sayed, lovely gentleman. He's a man of hate. And now he's going around saying, no, I love everybody. He doesn't love everybody.
17: He went on to predict that El-Sayed will lose the November election. The progressive Democrat defeated establishment-backed Congresswoman Haley Stevens in Tuesday's closely watched contest. In the midterms, El-Sayed will face Republican Mike Rogers, who has Trump's backing. Primary contests are being held in Tennessee on Thursday. The main event is the Republican primary for governor, where Senator Marsha Blackburn, Congressman John Rose, and State Representative Monty Fritz are running to replace term-limited Republican Governor Bill Lee. And Acting Attorney General Todd Blanche won't have Republican Senator Susan Collins' vote when his nomination heads to the Senate floor. She says she reviewed his qualifications and concluded his actions have further eroded the Justice Department's independence. That's politics. I'm Mark Mayfield.
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0: And it is Ask Ben. 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NFL Week 5 is here, and it's a big one. Bears versus Packers, Sunday's America's Game of the Week, streaming live on Fox One. 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
4: All right, we're going to start off with a question from Nimbot.
0: Hi, Nimbot.
4: Who would like to know, what was your best vacation ever?
0: Well, I love Hawaii. I got married there. I guess the Nepali coast of Hawaii is the most beautiful place I've ever been. So I would say that. What about you, Lorena? Most amazing vacation.
5: I've only been a couple of really cool places, but I really liked Belize.
0: Look at you. Belize. Can you spell that?
5: B-E-L-I-Z-E.
0: Oh, you're bragging now. You're bragging. All right. What about you, Kubalu?
4: This is a tough one. I'd had a European vacation where I went to a few different countries with my family. And my now wife, who was my girlfriend at the time, but I think I gotta give it to Japan on my honeymoon. It was just I don't know,
0: amazing place. You loved it,
4: yeah. Time. And it was more fun because it was the honeymoon rather than family trips are cool too. But you know,
0: yeah, you know. I hear you. All right. What is next? It's Ask Ben. Your questions are answers for the rest of the hour.
4: I swear I didn't plan it this way, Ben. It just happened to be the next question I saw.
0: Okay, what do you got?
4: Elon Dog.
0: Hi, Elon Dog.
4: wants to know, are couples who do destination weddings jerks?
0: Well, no, I didn't do a destination wedding. We just eloped. Nobody was invited. So,
4: Okay.
0: I think those people that do destination weddings are jerks. But I didn't do one. I'm an introvert. No one was at my wedding. I was on a deserted beach on the other side of Kauai. There's nobody there. You had to drive down a dirt road with potholes to get where I got married. So yeah. I know where it is. It's between the 3 and 4 mile marker when you leave the airport in Poipu. Right near, there's a golf course. You go past that. There's a dirt road. You take a right turn. You go down around 17 potholes. You get to the very end. There's a turnaround spot. And then there's the mighty ocean right there. That's where the wedding took place. What about you, Lorena?
5: Yeah, unless you have a really rich family, I think getting married somewhere like that, kind of, not the best. Unless you have no family.
0: Yeah, if you have no family, it doesn't really matter. Do whatever you want. Cool.
4: I don't think they're jerks per se. Just don't expect me to go, unless you're paying for me.
0: Yeah, if you pay, I'll go.
4: Yeah,
0: and people. I've had listeners invite me to weddings and stuff, and I'm like, okay, if you pay, I'll go. But nobody's paid yet, so I haven't gotten any weddings. All right. What's next? What do we got?
4: OG Art Puffin would like to know, when's the last time you went clubbing?
0: Probably the last time was when I did stuff with the baseball players. They liked, for some reason, they felt pity on me, and they would take me out to the nightclubs on the road. And I was probably in my early 20s. Probably it's been a minute. But yeah, it's much different, by the way, going to a nightclub with a professional athlete. They don't pay for anything. It's wild. And women come up to them. It's shocking. When you go with your boys, no women come up to you. Anyway, what about you, Lorena?
5: I'd say it's been about 2 years since I was at a club, you know? With the like the bottles popping and the half-naked ladies on the couches. Yeah. It's not really my scene, though.
0: You've moved on from that?
5: I never really got into it. I tried.
0: Yeah, was it? You know, the fat guy does not do well at the club, so it didn't really work for me. What about you over there, Koopaloo?
4: Does the strip club count as clubbing?
5: No.
0: It's the ballet. What are you talking about? It's the most important club.
4: So, I mean, if that doesn't count, then I was also in my early 20s the last time I went.
0: Been a while. Yeah.
4: The strip club counts, like, I don't know, a couple years ago.
0: Gotcha. All right, quick one. What do we got?
4: King Rory wants to know, how dark do you like your toast?
0: I don't really eat toast, but when I do, I like it well done, but not completely burned, but on the well done side with lots of butter. What about you, Lorena? Quick,
5: perfectly golden.
4: Cool. Yeah, well done.
0: Well done. The way to go. Toasty McToasty. Ask Ben.
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36: 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Down the right field line to hit it toward the corner. Kwan scores, Ramirez scores, DeLauter scores, Sedell on his way to third. The throw, the hit, first slide. It's a triple! His second triple in the series!
5: You heard it on the Guardians Radio Network. They outscored the White Sox 9-3 to keep their season alive. Game 4 will be later today, Thursday, from Chicago at 8 p.m. Eastern Time. The Brewers are headed back to the NLCS after eliminating the Padres 3-1. And for a second straight year, they're going to take on the Dodgers as L.A. eliminated the Braves in Atlanta 4-1. And the Rays swept the Yankees 4-3 to advance to the ALCS for third time in franchise history. And in the NFL, Week 5 kicks off with Thursday Night Football as the Cowboys will be hosting the Buccaneers. I'm Monty Bolaños.
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Not dead yet. Welcome in the beginning of another hour of the Ben Maller Show. We are in the air everywhere, spitting feathers as we provide handcrafted Americana, unless we don't, coast to coast, border to border, and beyond, on the vast and staggeringly powerful microphones of FSR emanating live from the Pain, the Pain Management Center. Do it live! Guaranteed Human, the world-famous Fox Sports Radio studios where Kev Atomic reached out and said, hey, let me tell you something. All right, that Dileen in San Francisco, she would love, she'd absolutely love if you, Ben, you of all people, would let the good people know about our friends at DraftKings. I said, you know what? We're going to do that. Why not? 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The crown is yours. It was Tommy, our buddy Tommy from Atlanta, and I believe it was JT the Wingman, a couple of big-time members in the Maller Militia. We've met them at the Maller meet and greets we've done over the years. And they said, hey, let the people know about Fox One. I said, absolutely. Because NFL Week 5 is here, and it's a big one. Bears versus Packers. That is Sunday's America's Game of the Week. Oh, what a day it is. You got the football all day on Sunday. And then on Fox, you got the playoffs to the NLCS. That'll be kicking off there on Sunday night.

stepped away from the NFL is not stepping away from the NFL. Our lead this hour from the High Speed Sports Wire. And it turns out that OBJ has found another home. This is not a joke. This is, well, it is a joke, but it's not fake. It's real. I thought this was satire. I thought, ah, another guy busting my balls about Beckham. No. Turns out, from what we are told, the Vikings, that's a football team in Minnesota, they signed 33-year-old Odell Beckham Jr. to their practice squad. And barely a week ago, Beckham was fired from his forever team, the New York Giants. That Feels So Good storybook reunion lasted three games. And I'm happy to report that Odell Beckham Jr. had as many catches as you had and I had combined, and Wayne from Duluth. Zero catches. Zero catches, 19 snaps, and that's it. That's all that he had. So I bring this up. Justin Jefferson is nursing an ankle injury. So Beckham goes from the Giants to the undefeated Vikings, who have, though, the 31st ranked offense in the NFL. Jefferson is hurt. Jawan Jennings has been a bust. Couple of catches, 9 yards. He was a stud for the 49ers, and he ain't in San Francisco anymore. However, this is all about Beckham, the purple people eater, Odell Beckham. Good jumping off point. Let us discuss the question. OBJ. OBJ has landed in the Twin Cities. Isn't this another example of the NFL's old boy network, the good old boy network, rewarding familiar names instead of actual performance? So I've got Hollywood action star El Ranchito and Sunny Side Up. And we'll combine all of these things together, and we are going to have some home cooking. As long as you know how to make gabagool at home. Those gabagool sandwiches, the baba ganoush, and the jambalaya. We'll have a little bit of that, a little bit of this, the whole thing. And we'll mix and match them all together. So first of all, to answer the question, isn't this another example of the NFL's good old boy network rewarding the name instead of the performance? So the word, I have one word. Bingo! That's my word. Bingo, bucko, bingo. Odell Beckham Jr. has mastered the greatest trick in the industrial complex of professional sports: getting paid for what you used to be. And it doesn't really happen much in any other business other than sports. If you have a couple of good years and a few people say this person has the stardust, you're good. You are G-O-O-D. You're good. And he's the NFL's version. Odell Beckham Jr. is the NFL's version of a washed-up Hollywood action star who hasn't had a hit movie in many, many years but keeps landing leading roles. And you're like, what the hell is the studio doing? Why? The Giants took one look at OBJ and said, boy, we've seen enough. P.U. What stinks? Beckham. Beckham. And Minnesota, they said, well, we'll take your leftovers. I know they're covered in mold. We'll still take them. We'll brush the mold off and we'll put that in the microwave. We'll be good. Did you know, since 2022, boy, I was just much younger back then, 2022, Odell Beckham Jr. has averaged a staggering 1.6 catches and less than 24 yards per game. He's also been suspended for cheating as a PED cheat and has missed two of the seasons because of injury or suspension or sitting out and all that stuff. Which brings us to the obvious question, who has more lives? Who has more lives, a house cat, a horror movie villain, or OBJ? And the only answer, you probably think it's a house cat. No. No. The only answer is Odell. That's it. That's the answer. Beckham gets another opportunity, despite years and years of declining production, because of the buddy system. And again, in life, whether it's sports or the real world,

0: A lot of money going to college. And I've said this for years, and you know, colleges change a lot now. There's a lot of wackadoodles at these colleges and all that. But here's the thing. Right? It's not what you know. It's who you know. I know in my business, most of these jobs in media, the good jobs go to people who know people. And I can't tell you how many times I've seen over the years jobs get posted for big-time jobs, but they've already had somebody they want to hire because they know somebody. It's not what you know. It's who you know. That's the key to life. That's it. And so in this little ditty, Vikings coach Kevin O'Connell was a disciple of Sean McVay. He happened to be on the Rams coaching staff when Beckham came over from the Cleveland Browns and they won the Super Bowl in 2021. So that means Kevin O'Connell suffers from amnesia. And he's willing to block out everything Beckham has done since he left the Rams. And while Beckham could ram it all day and ram it all night, he did get hurt in that Super Bowl against the Bengals and has never been the same. The lesson is, welcome to the NFL's favorite corporate perk. Hire a friend, the buddy system. All right, now secondly, staying in Minnesota, a nemesis of yours truly is at it again. Despite Minnesota being 4-0, things are not going well for that offense. And that led to former Titans general manager Rand Carthon saying out of nowhere that Kyler Murray is just not a good fit in Minnesota. Now, Carthon, who was with the Titans, argues that Kyler Murray does not play on time, clashing with Kevin O'Connell and his offense. The Vikings offense is a timing-based offense, and it's just a bad fit. It's a bad fit. And Minnesota is already trying to adapt their offense to the needs of the little fella, Alligator Arms Murray. They've added more shotgun snaps in their offense. They've modified other things in the running game, and it's just all to accommodate Kyler Murray, who loves improv and playing with a joystick, playing video games. So the question, are you buying former NFL executive Rand Carthon's claim that the Vikings quarterback Kyler Murray is a bad fit for Kevin O'Connell's offense? So not only am I buying it, I am soaking it all up. As a distant relative of Nostradamus and friend of Nostradinus, I tried to tell some of you people that this was going to be a debacle. And Arizona did not pay millions and millions of dollars to make Kyler Murray disappear because everything was going swimmingly. The Cardinals essentially paid the airline cancellation fee to end the relationship early. Why? Because Alligator Arms Murray is the ultimate gadget guy quarterback. What kind of guy? Gadget guy. Gadget guy, gadget guy, gadget guy, masquerading as a QB1. That's what he is. And sure, Murray gives you the occasional TikTok highlight. Great. So does a punter. Yeah. I was talking to a friend of mine recently, and they pointed out there's a whole generation of football fans that don't actually watch football. They either watch the red zone or they watch TikTok, so they have no idea. Like, if you just looked at the highlights of the little fella, the Oompa Loompa, Kyler Murray, you'd say, oh, man, electric. He's got the razzmatazz. He's got the razzmatazz. You watch the TikTok highlights, he's good. You watch a full game, you're like, man, I want to puke in my mouth. Kyler Murray is an appetizer on the El Ranchito menu. He's football tapas. He's got little bites. Flashy presentation, got that. Somehow you're hungry. You know, you hate those little finger food things, and you're like, that's not very filling. Why'd I spend money on that? By any measurement, Kyler Murray has failed both the eyeball test and the physical test, currently sitting as the 29th ranked quarterback in the NFL. He's just a couple of hairs ahead of the great bust of Nashville, Cam Ward. Yeah, not good. So you have Coach Kevin O'Connell, who's supposed to be the quarterback whisperer, but Kyler Murray putting that reputation through a stress test at this particular time. The Vikings are 4-0, as we said. However, The real MVP has been the capital D defense, led by their defensive coordinator, Brian Flores. Coming up a lot. There's a lot of stains, a lot of imperfections in the hotel bedspread, and that defense is cleaning up a lot of that mess. All right, final point to New England we go, where Patriots quarterback Drake May has publicly questioned whether or not the United States of America landed on the moon way back in, what was it, 1969, I believe. May said during a weekly paid radio appearance on Boston Radio, not the station we're on, so who cares. Drake May, though, said during his weekly radio show that he wasn't completely certain the moon landing happened. Although he would not go as far as to declare it a hoax, May also revealed that while at North Carolina, he took a course about conspiracy theories while hanging out there in Chapel Hill. Topics included theories that Adolf Hitler survived World War II and that the birds are government surveillance devices, that there are no real birds. They're all part of the government's evil plan. Now, it is interesting to note that someone named Jared Isaacman, who I am told is a administrator for NASA, the big cheese there, he responded to the Drake May story, declaring, quote, "I quite literally have the receipts of the moon landing." Now, May's comments reviving a classical meathead sports debate about athletes promoting the moon landing not happening, the moon not being real. We've had the flat earth as well. There's all kinds of these things that bounce up, and they're always fun for talk radio. They're always fun. So the question, how big a deal is Patriots quarterback Drake May admitting he's skeptical of the moon landing? So here's another turnover. Drake May just threw an interception in a game nobody was even playing in. And it reminds me of Tom Brady, right? And this is another unforced error of astronomical proportions. But Tom Brady did a weekly radio show, and I briefly worked at that station. And it was a running joke that Brady intentionally tried to not answer any question with anything that could be used. He was so boring. It's the biggest nothing burger. It was good for the fanboys, the jock sniffers that worship these athletes. But for anyone else, it was like just a channel turner. And you're like, well, this sucks. And Brady loved, back in his day, talking meat and potatoes, football, and eating avocado ice cream. And Drake May apparently studies the grassy knoll, Area 51, and the Sea of Tranquility. So the good news is that Drake May, teammate A.J. Brown, Kyrie Irving, all those guys can have Sunday brunch. They can discuss how Stanley Kubrick faked the moon landing and all that. Now, May, the good news, he can bring the coffee. A.J. Brown can bring the tinfoil hats for everybody. Kyrie can bring a globe he refuses to acknowledge. And when the waiter comes over to the table, says, oh, man, look at this. We got Drake May. We got A.J. Brown. We got Kyrie Irving, all these guys. And the waiter will ask whether they want their eggs sunny side up. And Drake May will demand proof that the sun exists. Like, you can't have the eggs sunny side up, because what if there's no sun? It doesn't exist. So that's good. Hey, it's fun. Drake May. Not exactly having a year to remember so far, and the Patriots have now gone from Spygate to Stargate. Is that what you'd call that? Stargate? Moongate? The full moon over Foxborough? It is the Ben Maller Show. If you'd like to comment on that, you are welcome to join us here at 877-99-ON-FOX. That's 877-996-6369. In the baseball playoffs, the Dodgers have advanced. They will take on the Milwaukee Brewers, who have also advanced. So that's two of the teams left in the baseball Final Four. And Dodgers and Brewers, rematch of last year. They'll meet again in the NLCS. Milwaukee has home field advantage. And good luck on that. Dodgers have the top pitching in terms of starting pitching in all of baseball. The Brewers do have the Miz. Brewers KO'd the Padres late last night. And in the American League, the New York Yankees have the longest World Series drought in their once proud franchise's history. They are slowly becoming the Dallas Cowboys in front of our eyes. That's what's happening. And nobody wants to address it. Nobody wants to talk about it. It's taboo. Taboo. Can't bring it up. The Yankees are heading that way. The Cowboys haven't won a Super Bowl in 30 years. The Yankees are at 17 years. So they got a little ways to go to catch the Cowboys. The Cowboys aren't going to win anytime soon. They've got another mediocre product this year. But the Yankees are becoming the Dallas Cowboys. Get a lot of attention. And they are a playoff team most years, but just not a championship-level squad. And Aaron Judge, from what I'm told, getting a little bit older. I got the White Sox and the Guardians, that team named after a bridge. Dick and Dayton's Cleveland baseball team, they will play today in an opportunity for the another opportunity for the White Sox to get her done. Cleveland trying to even things up and head back to Northern Ohio. We'll take your calls. 877-99 on Fox, on X, at Ben Maller. Is it true that an NFL player's career, a star NFL player's career, is on ice because of nanny cam? And a former NFL MVP, it turns out, has a presidential connection. There's a presidential connection to a former NFL MVP. We'll get to that. We'll get to all of it, and we will do it next. However, it is the A Block, and what hour is it? Let's see if we can find out.
1: Number four.
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0: show on Fox Sports Radio. As we continue on through the overnight, we thank you for supporting shows. Early morning now. This is the big hour. This is the hour. The smart people get up early so they don't sit in traffic. Well, there's some traffic, but it's not as bad, right? Most people don't get up for a little while. So you get on the road now, you avoid sitting in gridlock traffic. Not bad. It's a solid, savvy move. It is. Absolutely. And you can be part of the show at 877-99 on Fox. Odell Beckham Jr. still has another life in the NFL. Over under on Odell Beckham Jr. catches with the Vikings. Over under one. He didn't have one with the Giants. Just a shame. 877-99 on Fox. On X, at Ben Maller. That is at Ben Maller. If you'd like to be part of the program, say hello to Lorena. She's the FSR Tech Queen.
1: Hi, Bill.
0: Right over there. Don't talk to me. And Koopa Loop at A Bronco Fan. That's A Bronco Fan. Your comments can and will be used against you in the court of sports radio. So please act the court.
2: Book him.
0: Just one game left in the baseball playoffs, and what an epic Game 4. It's going to be divisional series. That'll be tonight. It's an island game in baseball, although there's a football game that'll have slightly more of an audience. The Cleveland baseball team is going to start someone named Parker Mezick, a left-hander, and he will go against Hagen Smith, a left-hander for the White Sox. Is that another bullpen game for the White Sox? That's all they seem to do, slop together bullpen games. Who knows? Anyway, that is the matchup. Cleveland is favored on the road. The Guardians are favored to win that game and join the Tampa Bay Rays into the championship series, the final four of Major League Baseball. We'll take your calls. My board needs to be reset, though, until I can take a call. 877-99 on Fox, 877-996-6369. While that board gets reset, we can tell you an NFL player going to be out of football because of nanny cam? Is it true? Well, Tyreek Hill would be that NFL player. And Tyreek, the rumor a couple days ago was he was going to sign a contract. And it even had it all mapped out that Tyreek was going to join Kansas City. And it hasn't happened yet. And one of the theories that Tyreek has not agreed to a contract, in addition to him having a knee that is the quality of shredded pork, is the fact that there is a court case going on in Florida, and it's getting dirty. It's getting dirty. So Tyreek Hill's estranged wife presented nanny cam. Nanny cam footage. This is from a confrontation back in April of last year at the infamous Miami condominium. And this is during a civil trial, not a criminal case, so Tyreek not going to go to jail. It's a civil trial, and on the nanny cam, the now estranged wife could be heard screaming, "Stop, stop, stop, help, help, help," as Tyreek shouting insults, and "You don't scare me, bro," was part of it. "You don't scare me, bro." So we'll see if anything happens in terms of that. I'm sure Tyreek trying to get back in the NFL and all. He's denied that anything happened. And he says that this is all a financial play. Tyreek, I guess he saved some of his money. She's trying to get financial damages. Hill is still attempting to come back and resume his NFL career. So see if nanny cam slows down Tyreek Hill. Let's say hello to Eeny, Meeny, Miny, Moe. Let's say hello to Kev Atomic, who is next. Hello, Kev Atomic. Welcome.
3: How are you, Ben?
0: If I was any better, I would be a Padre, but not a San Diego Padre, because they were eliminated. Yeah.
3: So I didn't realize how this worked. So I was trying to call in for the Ask Ben, okay? But I didn't realize it has to just be messages for that. So I'm still learning your show.
0: Yeah. Okay. You are new. You are new to the show. How'd you find the show, Kev? How'd you find the show?
3: I actually found your show like late last year, like in 2025, like in the fall of 2025. All right.
0: So you've been with the show for a year. Have we ever taken calls on AskBet?
3: I don't know. I'm still learning that.
0: Okay.
3: You know?
0: All right.
3: But my point was, like, can I do an Ask Ben question or no?
0: For you, Kev, I'll let you do it. Go ahead. This is the first time we're going to do an Ask Ben question with Kev Atomic. This is going to be amazing. So this question is going to be lights out. Go ahead. The floor is yours, Kev Atomic. Go ahead.
3: So I was going to ask you, like, I know you're in the same generation as me, but I think you're younger than me, so I'm not sure you'll get it. But I was going to ask you, like, JCPenney or Sears? That's what I wanted to ask you.
0: Well, that's a very important question, and I want you to know my mommy back in the day, Mommy Maller, she shopped at both stores, but I do remember spending more time at JCPenney. So I still remember that. The Sears catalog was always a big thing back before the internet. That was always huge.
3: As was the JCPenney catalog.
0: Yeah, Sears was bigger, and they had... By the way, we're doing old guy radio now. You're listening to old guy radio. And the next hour, we're going to talk about baseball cards and our bikes. We're going to talk about that. We're going to talk about when we were kids going outside and just making sure we were back in before sundown, right? When the sun went down, you had to get back in the house. All that stuff.
3: Dude, and garden hose water. Dude,
0: yes.
3: How we stayed hydrated back
0: that's
3: in the
0: right.
3: day.
0: And these people spending money on bottled water. We just did it from the tap. And we all survived. Well, look at this. We're all grown up now. We're all old people. But we survived. We survived with hose water.
3: Thank you.
0: Thank you, Kev. Thank you, Kev. All right. Hang up on yourself. Go away. All right. Let's say hello to Eeny, Meeny, Miny, Moe. All right. Let's do it. Mike the Leprechaun. Hello, Mikey the Leprechaun. Welcome.
1: Good morning. Congratulations on your Dodgers.
0: Well, thank you. As you know, I own part of the team, so I do get credit when they win. That is correct.
1: Yes. And also, as a Red Sox, we always like to say at Fenway Park, Yankees suck. Yankees suck.
0: Yeah. You should be happy. Former Red Sox Mookie Betts is on the way to win another World Series. That was a good trade for the Red Sox, right? That worked out well.
1: Yeah, he's hot and cold, actually. But anyway, the Volpe play was very interesting last night, the home run.
0: Oh, it wasn't a home run because somebody reached over and touched it.
1: Yes, I know, but it would have been a home run.
0: That's our guy, by the way. Remember, Anthony Volpe was forced to watch my fat ass throw out a first pitch at that Woo Sox game. He was in the minor leagues playing for the Yankees AAA team. He was at that game, and you were there as well. We were hanging out side by side, Mike the Leprechaun.
1: Yeah, I remember. It was great memories. By the way, the marathon lady... you couldn't do that nowadays because all the major marathons, you have a chip in your shoe, a little chip that you put into your speaker. So you can ride a bike or you can hop on the trolley. But anyway, tell Coop, I have good news for Coop.
0: All right, I'll pass it on to him. You have good news.
1: I found my chinchilla. The chinchilla escaped. One of them got out last night.
0: Very important. All right, we have pick. You want to do this pick thing with Poppy? You want to do this pick thing with Poppy or no?
1: Now?
0: Well, he's on. Oh, hold on. Let me see if he's there. Poppy, hold on. You're not ready. Okay. Poppy, he's not ready. Mike the Leprechaun's not ready, Poppy.
2: Well, bad job on him. If I was a Padre fan, I would have got that home run and I would have been the hero for San Diego. So I'm ready. Well, I'm ready. Let's go.
0: Well, we're ready. What are you ready for? Mike said he's not able to do the picks.
2: Well, okay, well, it's only one game, Leprechaun. It's easy. It's the Tampa Bay Buccaneers or the Dallas Cowboys. Let's go, Mentor. It's easy. I'm ready.
0: All right, just say it. Okay. Say it. Say
2: like
0: it.
2: Dallas,
0: say it.
2: I like the Dallas Cowboys -7.5.
0: Good,
2: anytime
0: good.
2: Touchdown with Dak Prescott.
0: What's that?
2: Anytime touchdown, CD Lamb.
0: You said Dak Prescott. Now you're saying CD Lamb. It can't be Dak.
2: No, CeeDee Lamb, because Dak Prescott will throw the ball to CeeDee Lamb.
0: Okay. There you go.
2: He's playing the fiddle. Let's go, Leprechaun. Play the fiddle for CeeDee Lamb. What do you like?
0: Leprechaun?
1: I will go whatever Poppy says. I'll go against him.
0: Well, that's not how... Oh, my God. That's not the way it works, Mike the Leprechaun. No, you're supposed to have an opinion. You don't just go automatically...
1: I wasn't prepared for today. It's usually a Friday, bitch. Oh, my God.
0: I don't know what to tell you. He called up today. That's his problem, not my problem. Well, it's becoming my problem. All right, thank you. All right, both you go away. Both of you, run away. Let's say hello to Mark on the north end. And he's hanging out there in Boston.
4: Oh,
0: crap. Sounds like dial tone.
4: I accidentally just hung up on him.
0: Fat fingers Coop. How dare
4: you?
0: Yeah, it happens. Well, meanwhile, how about this? Former NFL MVP. Did you see this the other day? Former NFL MVP has a presidential connection. You talk about things that you did not expect to be in the world that we're in. So President Donald Trump spoke the other day and revealed that he personally knows the mother of a former MVP and still current NFL quarterback, Lamar Jackson. What? Yeah, this is wild. So Felicia Jones, I guess, is the mom's name. And Trump claimed they met several times in Palm Beach, where Trump hangs out down that way in Florida. And he was just waxing loquacious. Of course, he was speaking at an event in Maryland, trying to suck up to the, as all politicians, right? You suck up to the people you're talking to. So he was waxing loquacious about Lamar Jackson's mom. Fantastic, beautiful woman, all the classic lines by the president. There were some Ravens players there. Four Ravens players attended this thing, including Marlon Humphrey, Tyler Loop, a couple other guys I've never heard of. And anyway, so apparently there's a connection between Lamar and Trump, which is, did not expect that. That was unexpected, but apparently a thing. Apparently, I'm sure they'll track down Lamar's mom and try to verify. Lamar not expected to play this weekend as he is hurt. He's hurt, supposed to be out, I guess, a couple weeks at least. Concerned whether or not Lamar's going to milk this. He does not have a contract. He's going to get let go at the end of this year. Not let go. He's just got to renegotiate his contract. Mark, real quick. Mark, I got little limited time, Mark. I got to leave some time, but I'm going to give you a little time here. Fact or fiction's coming up.
5: All right, Ben, real quick. The Kyler Murray thing, even though they think he doesn't fit in, they are 4-0. So I say if it ain't broke, don't fix it yet. And if there was a bet on the sports apps, would you bet who would retire first, OBJ or LeBron James? I say LeBron James because he's too full of himself to quit.
0: I'm going to go Beckham. I can't imagine he has too many jobs left. He's sucked with the last three teams he's played for. I can't. Is there another? The Vikings? I mean, how many more people does he know? All right. Thank you. Marky Mark from the North End there. It is the Ben Maller Show. If you're on hold, stay there. You can be part of Fact or Fiction. If you'd like to be one of our judges, call right now. 877-99 on Fox. That's 877-996-6369. And we will get to that coming up here momentarily. It's always exciting. Fact or fiction? Fact or fiction? We'll get to that, and we will do it next. However, it is the B block, and let's go to the Lorena Theater, Sherman Oaks, California, try to find out what hour it is right now.
6: Number four.
0: Hour number four is at the door, time and again. 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
16: Chris Davinsky, Aaron Sanchez, Will Harris, Joe Biagini have combined to throw 8 no-hit innings tonight.
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16: Hands over the head, here's the 0-1. That's bounced right side, Gurriel's got it, underhand Sedivo, one out in the ninth.
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16: And swing and a foul tip into the glove of Maldonado. Narvaez strikes out, and the Astros are one out away from a no-hitter.
18: I mean, I think the fans out there, you know, coming in, they were super loud, and I knew something was going on. I kind of looked up in when I was warming up in the bullpen and saw zero up there, and I had to, you know, step off the mound, take a step back, gather myself.
16: From Devo. Hit high in the air to right center field. This is playable for Reddick. He's there, makes the catch, and the Astros have thrown a no-hitter.
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0: Sports Radio. All right, let's do it. Here we go. Time to have some fun. Is it a fact or is it fiction? By the way, let me point out that this portion of the Ben Maller Show, I believe, is made possible by Fox One. I know. Pretty wild, right? 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Week 5 about to begin, so make sure to check out the big one. Bears-Packers, Sunday, America's Game of the Week, streaming live on Fox One. Miss it live, you're just watching a highlight. 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Bears-Packers live on Fox One. Let's welcome in our combatants. We have a celebrity panel of judges, Milkman Mike in Colorado. Hello, Milkman. Welcome.
6: Good morning, Ben. Great show as always.
0: We miss Leslie and Jack the judge. I don't know what happened to them, but I hope they're okay. Milkman's a legend. He's done a lot of the music stuff with Just Josh and Jay Scoop. They've all worked together. All right, Milkman, hold on. We have Aaron in Minnesota. Top of the morning, Aaron.
7: Good morning, Ben. How's everything going this morning?
0: If I was any better, I'd be Beckham. Actually, I would be Beckham because he's got another NFL job. Pretty wild. That's crazy. Man. All right, Aaron, hold on. We got FaZe, the White Sox apologist there from Chicago. Hello, FaZe. Good job by the Sox there. Tremendous job closing
8: out. First off, I'm a Cubs fan. Also, Green Bay sucks. Green Bay sucks.
0: Oh, okay. Got to get that in. I got you. All right. That's right, FaZe. The woman you were with was a White Sox fan. Am I correct on that? Is that why I confused you two?
8: Yeah, my wife is a White Sox fan.
0: Okay. I got you. All right. Bad job by me. All right. Coach Russell. Coach Russell is in the Orlando area. Hello, Coach Russell. Welcome.
9: Hey, good morning. Good morning. I'm excited to be on here this morning. Got a big game tomorrow night, so for the district championship.
0: All right. We're pulling for you, Coach. Get it done there. Get her done. Get her done. Get her done. Yeah, Coach, our favorite high school football coach there in the Orlando area. Sent a bunch of his players off to big colleges playing college football. All right, here we go, gentlemen. Three stories. Figure out which one of the three is not true, separating fiction from fact. Story number one, world-famous DJ Steve Aoki is a well-known card collector. He recently just made the biggest pull of his life while filming an episode for a new YouTube show. Aoki paid about $3,000 for a sealed box of 2018 Bowman Chrome baseball cards. Inside it, he found a Shohei Ohtani card worth approximately $40,000. Story number two, unless we made that up. Story number two, if you need any more sign that baseball is headed to a work stoppage, the Baltimore Orioles decided to whack 16 employees, including Mr. Splash and the Oriole Bird. The Baltimore Orioles fired the Bird. What? Unless we made that up. Story number three, if you thought that the 15 minutes of fame for Bill Belichick's girlfriend, Jordan Hudson, was over, think again. It was reported this week that Hudson will be making her acting debut in an upcoming R-rated comedy called Golf Trip, starring a bunch of famous actors like John Stamos and Tom Segura and all that. All right, those are the three stories. One of them is not true. The other two are true. Let's go around the room here. We'll start out in Colorado. Milkman Mike, one, two, or three, Milkman?
6: Number one.
0: All right. Thank you, Milkman. Aaron, one, two, or three. Quickly, Aaron, which one's the fake story?
7: It's got to be number three.
0: Okay, it says number three. FaZe, one, two, or three, FaZe?
8: Number two, number two, number two.
0: All right, Coach Russell, quickly, Coach Russell.
9: Number two.
0: All right, Aaron, you win. Number three. That was your girlfriend. That was the fake one.
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3: What you need to know.
4: In baseball, the NLCS is set for a second straight year. The Brewers will be taking on the Dodgers. Milwaukee eliminated the Padres in San Diego, coming out on top 3-1, while the Dodgers eliminated the Braves in Atlanta, coming out on top 4-1. Game one of the NLCS is on Sunday in Milwaukee. The Rays swept the Yankees 4-3 to advance to the ALCS. New York thought they had tied the game in the sixth inning on a two-run home run from Anthony Volpe, but upon review, it was overturned due to fan interference. The Guardians outscored the White Sox 9-3 to keep their season alive. Game 4 is on Thursday in Chicago at 8 p.m. Eastern Time. In the NFL, Chargers offensive tackle Joe Alt is expected to miss Sunday's game against the Broncos with a neck injury. And in the WNBA, the Dream defeated the Liberty 101-98 in overtime. Valkyries topped the Aces 83-81. I'm Monty Bolaños.
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0: And away we go on a Thursday morning. It is Two Pros and a Cup of Joe, Fox Sports Radio. LeVar Arrington, Brady Quinn, Jonas Knox with you here. 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Well, how we feeling? You guys got to get on the road here quickly. So how are the bodies? How's the immune system? How are we going?
1: LeVar, are you making your way back to healthy?
2: I mean, I feel better, but I'm still a little clogged up. All right. Work through it. You know, work in progress.
1: I got an IV yesterday. Those things are lifesavers. I mean, also look, if you're out in Vegas somewhere right now, you're having a good time, think about it for the morning time when you wake up. All right. That can help. But, also just in general, it is a lifesaver at times.
2: Vegas. Yeah. So convenient in Vegas, right in the bottom of the casino.
0: What's in the IV?
1: Just a ton of vitamin C, vitamin B complex. Yeah.
2: If you ask for it, put a little bit of the nectars of the god. No, they will put a little bit of the nectar.
1: They will. I don't need them to put that stuff in there though.
2: Speak for yourself, bro.
0: No,
1: I'm not trying to trash my liver more than I need to, man.
2: That's true.
0: And so, it's immediate. You feel better, like it's just right away.
1: I wouldn't say immediate. I mean, you definitely feel hydrated. I know you're a big hydration guy.
0: Huge.
1: There's definitely a portion of that. Yeah. No, there's glutathione, vitamin B complex, a lot of vitamin C. But no, it helps. It definitely helps. I mean, it gives your body a little kickstart. You know, it's like let's say for example, and you're a big WWE wrestling guy, Jonas. Let's say you and LeVar in the ring, and you guys are like kind of doing okay, but it's, I don't know, it looks like you're going to win, but you just need

0: Bears quarterback, his dad was an arm wrestling champion. So that's how he made his money. Yeah. So
1: nice.
0: I mean, and, you know, speaking of that division, the NFC North.
1: You're a different type of arm wrestler, huh?
0: Me? What do you mean?
1: Never mind. If it wasn't a quick catch, it was, you know, don't worry about it.
0: Well, I mean, only when I'm blindfolded. And if I've had enough to drink. But again, that's nobody's business. I don't know why we have to talk about that, but it does seamlessly bring us over to this conversation. Odell Beckham Jr. Is
1: well done.
0: Has congratulations. Well done. You know, let me just tell you this. For anybody that says, man, why do I need to get there early for the game? What's the point? Like, why do I mean, listen, we've seen it all before. Let me just get to my seat. I'll go hang out in the concourse. I'll go get a couple of drinks. I don't need to hang out, you know, pregame and watch these guys. Well, like, who cares about that stuff? I'll get in there. I'll sit down. I'll watch the game and I'll go home. Apparently, whatever he was doing in pregame warmups, it stuck. Because Odell Beckham Jr., despite being released by the New York Giants recently, was signed by the Minnesota Vikings to their practice squad. So our friends listening on the Yalahorn of the Twin Cities, K-Fan in Minneapolis, congratulations. You've got a brand new wide receiver. His name is Odell Beckham, and he had 19 snaps this season. So I think this is the most appropriate signing in the history of this show, and I'll tell you why.
2: Why is that, Jonas?
0: LeVar was huge on the Odell Beckham Jr. signing with the Giants because of the brand building.
2: And this is some brand building here, is it not?
0: And LeVar.
1: Brand leverage. It's not about brand. Like, you guys try to joke about
2: rain,
1: it.
2: Purple. I mean, he might be the second coming of Prince there.
0: He might be.
2: Yeah.
1: I mean.
2: With those dance moves.
1: He's got dance moves. A whole lot of energy. And his warm-ups, the way he catches the ball and looks at his hand and stuff like that. And yeah, I mean, it is great for pregame. It really is, you know, and people like it.
0: Well, he is now a part of the Minnesota Vikings roster, at least on their practice squad right now. And Kevin O'Connell, the head coach.
1: Wait, hold on. If he's on the practice squad, that means he's not active.
0: I would assume he'll be made active. I can't imagine this is just.
2: I would assume he will be active, just not on the field yet, you know?
0: Yeah.
1: Oh, wow. I think you guys are taking this a little bit too far.
0: What do you?
1: I think y'all need to leave OBJ alone, man. I'm telling you, like, y'all think that is crazy to think that that's why he gets these opportunities. I don't, for one. And since you guys don't agree, that's fine. But y'all need to leave OBJ alone, man.
0: That man is still getting gigs
1: in the National Football League, man. Respect that man's gangster, man. Put some respect on his name, man. It's OBJ, you know. He's back with a fellow LSU Tiger. Maybe that played a part. You know, maybe Justin Jefferson said we could use a little bit of that leadership and a little bit of that pizzazz in our meeting room. Maybe we could use a little bit of that energy in our locker room and in our weight room. Maybe we could use that energy in pregame and then on the bus and on the plane. Don't underestimate that man's influence, man. Y'all clowning him like he ain't that guy, man.
0: No,
1: it's OBJ, man. How many people you know have initials as their name and you're identifiable by three letters? Huh?
0: PCA.
1: Huh?
2: LeBron James, LBJ.
1: We could probably. I mean, that's a big name.
2: Pete Crow Armstrong's one. Yeah, that's true.
0: Although LBJ, I think we all know him as Live Bet Jesus. But, I mean, if you want to let LeBron borrow it for basketball season, that's fine.
1: Okay.
2: I mean, I got one with four letters. JKS. Like, usually when people say just Mike, you know, or MJ, it's two letters, I guess. So,
1: yeah.
2: Or MJ. Bo. Like, people, when they say Bo, you're like, oh, Bo knows. Bo Jackson, baby.
1: See, I think of Bo Kimble.
0: Oh, good call.
2: What?
0: Yeah, good call.
1: I think of Bo Kimble immediately. You know,
2: Bo Kimble over Bo Jackson?
0: By the way, how about Justin Cooper? Coop just got in my ear and said, Bo Nix.
1: Bo Nix. Oh, gosh.
2: That's how I know you're high, Coop.
1: What? There you go. There you go.
0: Hey, Coop.
2: It's like,
1: and he might be, hey, Coop, and he might be right.
3: No comment.
2: You don't come up with that sort of thinking unless it's not drug induced.
0: I'm not on camera.
1: Outlaw.
2: Oh, boy.

0: So the Vikings have some injuries. Justin Jefferson, obviously banged up. Jordan Addison's banged up. No word yet as to whether or not it's because he fell asleep in his car outside LAX again. But
1: it's a little old, man.
0: Jordan. Old. Well, hey, look, you know, people
1: still
0: people
1: recovering.
0: Don't forget. So he's got a hamstring injury he's dealing with. The offense was just disgusting over the weekend with, you know, just a field goal fest against the Miami Dolphins, who are the worst team in the past 100 years in the NFL, it feels like. And so Minnesota had a need. They signed Odell Beckham Jr. Kevin O'Connell's got some history with him. He was part of the Rams staff. Then OBJ was there when he won the Super Bowl back in 2021. And so Kevin O'Connell talked about another guy, by the way, known by his initials, KOC, talked about the signing of OBJ yesterday.
2: You know, I think just, you know, being a little, you know, banged up, you know, in that receiver room and just knowing how we can be a player or two away from needing to call upon guys to be elevated and make plays. And the fact that we could bring Odell in on our practice squad and start getting him acclimated to our offense. And obviously I have a great history with him going back to 2021, spending a lot of time with him when he came in midseason and getting him ready to help us, and just how impactful he was down the stretch of that season. Really great job by Nolan and his staff, you know, getting a player of Odell's caliber in here, and just excited to get him going.
1: Now, told you.
0: Now, what's interesting about this is that the Super Bowl odds for the Vikings before the Odell Beckham Jr. signing and afterwards didn't budge. So I don't know if that...
1: You're a hater, man.
0: I'm not hating.
1: Just a hater. Yeah. You and Q. Q's waiting to jump in and give his shade grenade. Like, y'all, why y'all shade grenade so early in the day, guys? Why are y'all piling on OBJ, man?
3: What are you talking about? I'm excited to see what he's going to do there. I mean, once he gets to the active roster, they bring him up and all that. But, like, I mean, we didn't even talk about the fact he chose number 9, you know?
0: Oh, did he really? I didn't even see that.
3: Yeah, didn't he?
0: Oh, wow. He swiped McCarthy's number.
1: He didn't swipe it. It was there. You know, apparently it was available. But the question is, do they still have McCarthy on the back, or will they put or will they put Beckham on the back of the jersey? That could be up for debate.
0: But it is saying. It is
1: they did have inventory.
0: It is appropriate because this
3: you
0: was
3: the back of something.
0: This was
1: oh wow.
0: This was LeVar's Super Bowl pick. So
3: that's what I'm saying.
1: It is LeVar's Super Bowl pick. It's not.
3: That's
1: was.
3: Right. He's sticking with
1: it. It is
3: 4-0 Vikings. Let's go, baby.
1: Yeah, I didn't change.
3: Hey, I will say this before the season. No lie, when LeVar said that, it was kind of wild. I mean, it really was. Now I'm like, all right, like maybe he's not wrong. Like the defense is amazing, and they've struggled offensively, but they still are 4-0. So say what you want. Like that's a dangerous team if they improve offensively. With that defense, I'm telling you, man, LeVar, you better had something here.
1: Talk to him, Q. Gas your boy up, bro.
3: This deserves more credit. It deserves more attention. Because if he does hit this, and I forget what you said the odds were, like 126-1 or something, it's going to be big. It's going to be big for LeVar.
0: It's 22.
1: Who'd I have him playing?
3: Shoot, don't ask me that.
0: Oh, I think
1: they went, and I picked them to win the Super Bowl, didn't I?
0: It was Vikings-Bills.
3: I think you did.
0: Vikings-Bills. Yeah.
3: That's right. Which, like, there's a good chance of that. I like it.
1: And the only reason why I didn't take the Bills is because they, you know, just historically speaking, I just didn't feel comfortable taking the Bills to win it. And that was really the only reason why. Like, that history could, like, rear its ugly face at the Bills if they're good enough to make it to the Super Bowl this year. That was the only reason why I took the Vikings, honestly. So, there you go.
0: And you've got Minnesota to beat the Bills, which right now on DraftKings, the exact result would pay out 130-1.
1: Oh, wow.
0: Yeah. So, basically, $10 wins you a Learjet if this pays out. So this is a huge, huge payday. And
1: well, I don't win any other picks,
4: that's
1: right?
4: A huge bitch.
1: I don't get any other picks right, so maybe this is my one.
0: That's not true.
1: I get my one shiny moment.
0: That's not true.
1: There you go.
0: You won one of these years. You won.
1: No, I'm saying on our weekly picks right now.
0: Because you're going money line on
1: underdogs. Yeah, baby. The entire time. Yeah. Let's go. Let's go.
0: Like, you don't pay, like, your philosophy, as well documented on this show, is you don't want to leave the table with anything. Like, yes. you're if you're up, you're letting it ride.
1: I don't walk away. Yeah, I'm letting it ride. Yeah, man. Well, you can't take it with you.
0: Because the cigars and the cocktails at 9 in the morning in Vegas with Lee, and he was a witness to you not leaving the table.
1: So dumb, man.
0: A significant amount
1: of
0: money.
1: So dumb. I had like 5-6 purple chips, man. I gave like 4 of them to Lee, told him, do not give them to me.
4: He told me this story.
1: I said, do not give me these chips, bro. Just hold on to them. And then the dealer started dealing on me, bro. And I was like, you can't beat me. I was like, Lee, give me the chips.
3: Oh, no.
1: And I was letting them bad boys ride, bro.
3: No.
1: Oh, bro.
3: And Lee gave them to you?
1: Yeah, he gave them to me.
3: Man, Lee doesn't strike me as the type to enable people.
1: Hey, and I should have taken that into consideration when I gave him the chips. You know what I mean? Like,
5: the guy's a bum.
3: Buddy, the fact that you even got them back from him. I'm shocked you didn't go cash those things out and go to a liquor store.
1: Those were purple chips, yeah. You only needed one.
3: It's Lee.
1: What are purples? 5 5Gs? Aren't those 5Gs?
0: Yeah, let's look it up.
5: I'm rich, bitch.
1: I think I was up to, and I started with like $200. Ended up with like 5-6 purple chips, man. I believe that they're $5,000. It's something like that.
0: So you had 5 grand chips? All right. So, yeah. Are you, yeah, well,
1: $500?
0: Yeah, $500.
1: Okay. There you go. 500.
0: Yeah.
1: I had like 6-7 of them, maybe.
0: The brown or the gray are 5,000. And then if you get lavender or pink or custom, it's 25,000 and up.
1: You know, crazy, oddly enough, I've seen those chips when I was with Kevin Plank and Michael Phelps. And Michael Phelps was using my... I didn't feel comfortable betting next to them. So he was using my my space for the blackjack. They was like betting like 50,000 a hand, man. It was crazy.
0: Michael Phelps was?
1: Yeah.
0: Wow. That Olympic money, huh? Good for him.
1: That endorsement money. That be great money.
0: By the way, should be pointed out here as well, too. The white chips are $1. The blacks are $100.
1: Hey, easy, man.
3: Oh, up top. Easy.
1: Look at what you did. Look.
3: Up top, Lavar.
1: Yeah. Yeah. Black chips are valuable, baby.
0: It is 2 pros and a cup of Joe here on Fox Sports Radio. So congratulations to the Vikings.
1: Shout out to OBJ, man.
3: Hey, man. Shout out to OBJ, Viking squad, 4-0. Yeah. Let's go.
1: Yeah, Skull Vikings. Let's go.
3: Yeah. And by the way, if OBJ needs to get a little better sleep while he's out there in Minneapolis, he should go to Mattress Firm, all right? 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
0: It is 2 pros and a cup of Joe, Fox Sports Radio, LeVar Arrington, Brady Quinn, Jonas Knox with you here. So we are going to have the usuals coming up later on. We got another edition of In Case You Missed It. We're handing out an award in hour 2 of the program. Albert Breer will stop by. We've got the leftovers. All of it is yours here on this 3-hour extravaganza. Up next, though, desperate times call for desperate measures in the NFL. You'll hear one of them right here on FSR. Psst. 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
13: This report brought to you from the Air Specialist Traffic Center.
14: All right, knock on wood, solid wood. Our freeways are looking good this morning. If you're coming inbound 290, no delays, not yet anyway, from Cypress. About 20 minutes now from the Grand Parkway to the West Loop. Highway 249, you're at 10 to 15 minutes now from the Grand Parkway to the North Sam. I'm Christina Cruz in the 24-hour traffic center.
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24: OpenAI has agreed to a $3.2 million settlement with the Department of Justice over allegations the company discriminated against U.S. workers in its hiring practices. Matt Mattinson has the story.
25: The DOJ says the investigation involved fewer than 10 positions, but found issues including how some jobs were advertised and how applications were accepted. Under the agreement, OpenAI will pay $1.2 million in civil penalties and $2 million to compensate workers affected by the alleged practices. The company denies the findings, but says it reached the agreement to resolve the matter and move forward with its immigration-related hiring program.
24: Anthropic inking a $10 billion deal with AI cloud startup Volta. And AI systems from Anthropic and OpenAI created fake identities in an effort to break into the site GitHub. The UK's AI Security Institute says Anthropic's Mythos and OpenAI's Sol used autonomy and deception to mask the hacks. This comes as more AI models are being caught starting their own hacks. Tech Report, I'm Mark Mayfield.
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0: Two pros and a cup of Joe, Fox Sports Radio. LeVar Arrington, Brady Quinn, Jonas Knox with you here. Coming up in about 20 minutes from now, we will have another edition of In Case You Missed It. That'll be yours right here on FSR. We did have a trade in the NFL yesterday. Following Lane Johnson's retirement, the Eagles have also seen another change on their offensive line. This time it's Cam Jurgens, the two-time Pro Bowl center, who was traded to the Baltimore Ravens. The Ravens are sending a 2027 fifth-round pick and a 2028 second-round pick to the Eagles. They'll get Jurgens and then a 2027 seventh-rounder. Now, for Baltimore, since Tyler Linderbaum left, they've blown through like three centers. Everybody like one out for the year, the other two on IR, so they clearly had a need. Jurgens is actually currently in concussion protocol because he moved to guard against the Rams last week and got banged up a little bit. So he's currently in the protocol. And so seems like Howie Roseman doesn't miss a lot. And I just wonder, you know, maybe he just sees this as an opportunity to get some more. He kind of pointed to, well, we got draft capital. You know, we had a performance from another guy there that we liked a lot that, you know, it's Drew Kendall stepped in and has played well. And so now Baltimore gets and seemingly fills a need at center. And then you've got the Philadelphia Eagles who are seeing more changes to their offensive line. And I just wonder, you know, is this more of a and Philly looking at, hey, man, we got to start thinking about long term. We got to start thinking about the future. Jurgens is under center for a couple of more
1: years.
0: You mean,
1: are they rebuilding?
0: Is
1: this an effort to tweak? Lead you to believe they're going to rebuild?
0: Tweak a little bit? Some tweaking moving forward? Does it need a full-blown rebuild? I don't think it needs a full-blown rebuild, but clearly the offense is left a lot to be desired in Philly.
1: Had your right tackle retire. You've got now a guy who's, you know, plays center, guard, whatever you want to point to, who's no longer on your team. I mean, what would you conclude?
0: Tweak.
2: I mean, that's two of your main, literally two of your anchor positions. If you don't have a great center, a strong center, if you don't have a dope tackle, and I mean, I guess you could say left tackle is I don't think you can value left tackle, blindside tackle, any more than the front side tackle anymore, just because of the athleticism of all of the people that are pass rushing these days. Those are your anchor positions. Center and tackles are your anchor positions. That's you to lose both of those, and they're both Pro Bowl caliber players, all pro caliber players. I don't know that that's a tweak, my guy. That's a.
0: We have a.
2: Unless you already felt like you had guys that could fill the gap. Maybe Lane knew that, and maybe Howie knew it when he traded his center. Traded Cam. Maybe that's what it is. But until I see that, which I think this Eagles team is a struggling team. Now, they almost won without a whole bunch of injured players, but that doesn't sound like a tweak to me. That sounds like it's a little bit more extreme, if you ask me.
0: The thing with Philly that I find kind of funny is, yeah, they did almost win that game, and you can arguably probably should have won that game. And they've won a lot of games over the past year plus, and the offense has struggled seemingly the whole way through. And I just wonder, maybe this is just who they are with Jalen Hurts a quarterback. Maybe this is just it, because the coordinator's changed. AJ Brown is gone. Now Saquon's banged up. I wonder if we saw the peak of Philly and that offense, the best they could possibly play a couple of years ago when they won the Super Bowl. And this just is what it is. And this is how this is going to look for as long as Jalen Hurts is under contract and is your starting quarterback. Cause it seems like there's been a lot of changes around him, and I just don't know what has really improved or what has really made a difference. It just feels like the same offense that we've seen the past couple of years.
2: Can I ask you guys this? How high can they get in this year's draft? And I know that might sound crazy, but if you're planning for the future, I think we came up with the conclusion that there's no harm in taking a first round quarterback with the level of quarterback that is going to be in this draft. How high do the Eagles pick in this year's draft? Are they positioning themselves to be able to bring in Jalen Hurts's eventual, replacement? Could that be what this is? I mean, and do the same exact thing that the Las Vegas Raiders are doing, right? You use the number one overall pick. He hasn't played a down of football. So if that's the thought process, and it seems to be working in Las Vegas right now, why not situate yourself to get a high-level quarterback in the draft, in a draft year, a draft class, that you feel like these are can't-miss prospects? Why not? But I think that would depend on how high they're choosing.
1: Well, you have to see how the season goes. I don't think they're going to be in striking distance, based on their team. Like, they're good enough to be a team that can make the playoffs, obviously, but they're also a team that could just miss and be in the middle of the pack. So they would probably most likely have to move up to get one of the top guys in next year's draft.
2: How far? It wouldn't be crazy far, would it? How far?
1: I'd say top half the draft.
2: I know we don't know definitively. I know what you're saying.
1: I don't think they're going to be worse than they're going to be picking better than 14. I'd be surprised by if they were in the draft. So
2: would there be a better quarterback?
1: Are you going to have a quarterback drop to you at 14, 15, 16? Right. Maybe, but you're not getting the top guys. You know, those guys are going somewhere in the top five.
0: Okay. Yeah, it feels like
1: there's... If you're looking at in-state, like Kenny Pickett's situation, right? He was the only first-round quarterback taken that year. Ended up being later in the draft. Didn't really work out. And maybe there's some reasons why in that particular draft class it wasn't a strong quarterback draft class. This one will be a strong class, but the problem is it'll be Jeremiah Smith and then three or four quarterbacks that come off the board right away. You know, that's most likely what it's going to look like. And if that's the case, they're not in striking distance for it. And everyone seems to think that, and like, oh, they can trade up. Dude, trade up. It's like, you got to hope there's a team that doesn't need a quarterback that's drafting in that spot. Otherwise, why the hell would they give up that spot? You know, why would they trade back if they, you know, need a guy or they're in question about a guy? They don't know if they'll ever be back up there again. But between the combination of Drew Mestemaker, Trinidad Chambliss, Dante Moore, CJ Carr, Arch Manning, depending on what he, you know, looks like, Julian Sand, like, there's a bunch of guys you can throw into that conversation. Even with that number, I mean, the last time we had five taken, I believe JJ McCarthy was the fifth taken, if I'm not mistaken, and he went 11.
0: Yeah, and when there's a run on one, there's a run on two, three, four. Like, they seem to come off the board pretty quick. It was the same thing back in 2018 with the Baker Mayfield, Josh Allen, Sam Darnold, Josh Rosen. Those guys, they were all off the board pretty quick.
1: Yeah, but Lamar lasted until the end of the draft in that particular case. I mean, here's what I'd say is, you know, Jalen still has a contract where no one's moving on from him anytime soon. It wouldn't be until 2028-ish where someone could actually move on from him. The dead cap hits way too big. He's got a contract that's honestly not that bad, all things considered. So I know we're talking a hypothetical here. I just don't see it. I think Howie Roseman knows when he needs to move on, kind of rebuild, reshuffle the deck. And right now there's a lot of things, you know, up in the air. But I do think this team has enough football left to kind of find itself, be a playoff team. And I don't think they're going to be in, you know, any position to be able to take one of these top quarterbacks like we're talking about.
0: So you got
2: losing a big time offensive lineman, getting rid of your center. Does that to you, Q, does that maybe trigger or indicate how they feel about the future of Jalen Hurts? I mean, if you value him, I mean, and granted, again, there could be guys stepping up that are just as good, if not better, that step in, and then this is, you know, it's just a conversation for S's and giggles. But just say, for the sake of saying, getting rid of or all pro potential. I mean, is Lane a Hall of Famer? He's a potential Hall of Famer, right? Yeah. That's a potential Hall of Fame name that rings. Then you get rid of, or you trade away your center. Does that say, like, long term, how you feel about your quarterback? I mean, why would you get rid of the center? And I know you have nothing to do with the tackle retiring, but man, would you let him get away? Would you just be like, you know, like, I know it's mental health, Lane. I know it, but can you stick it out for us, man? Like, wouldn't you beg and plead for him to finish out the year?
0: They probably did, but I think they understood that there's more going on. So
2: yeah,
0: they were
2: pretty.
0: Well,
2: maybe that is.
0: And there was also conversations during the offseason about whether or not he was going to come back this year anyways. Now, Drew Kendall's a guy that was taken in last year's draft, I think fifth or sixth round out of Boston College. He's been filling in at center. And they've liked what he's done, so that kind of led to this decision. Like, hey, we trust that we can give it over to him. We get draft capital in return, and then we part ways with Cam Jurgens. If we're looking at this upcoming draft and you're saying there's, what, five or six quarterbacks that are going to go in the first round and, you know, maybe early in the top half of the first round. So the teams that we know are going to be in the quarterback market, Tennessee, Miami, the Jets, Arizona, that's four. And then you've got teams that may be in the quarterback market. New Orleans, even though Prisco likes, you know, what he's seen from Tyler Shuck. And then, you know, who knows with a team like Houston? Who knows with one of these other teams that are currently set to pick near the top of the draft? You would assume that they would win a few more games and they would fall back. It seems like Philly's going to be just on the outside of the top tier of quarterbacks if they were going to go in that direction.
2: Mm.
0: So,
2: are they sold on Jalen Hurts?
0: I think they have to be.
1: Again, based on the contract they've given them, they're not getting out from underneath it for a couple of years. This season and probably the two after that. It's too much. It's too big of an undertaking. I can't see them doing that. And I don't know if there's a trade partner at this juncture anyway. So
2: to have a trade.
1: No, he is. But again, if you're a team and you're resetting and you have a big draft class where five guys, six guys could go in the first round, would you not take the draft pick? You're going to take Jalen Hurts and take on all that money in the contract.
2: Would somebody argue you take the proven commodity?
1: You could, but again, it's more the financial structure of it too. Yeah. You know, you're going to pay that much more for a guy's already under contract and absorbing all that. Now, Philly could pay a portion of it, but it's kind of defeating the purpose. Another thing is, again, we keep talking hypothetically, like they would have to be in a position to be able to replace him and know what they're getting in him. And I don't think they're going to be in a position to do so. So we could spend another segment on this, but
2: we made it through this one. I tell you that.
0: Yeah.
2: We made it through this one, Brady Quinn.
1: That away, Jonas.
2: Good job. Hey, Jonas. Guys. Good job, Jonas.
1: That away, Jonas. Let's appreciate just throw up anything that's on the.
0: Appreciate your efforts, guys. Bang up job. By the way, NFL Week 5 is here, and it's a big one. Bears versus Packers, Sunday's America's Game of the Week, streaming live on Fox 1. Miss it live, and you're just watching a highlight. Catch every play as it happens. Bears Packers live on Fox 1. All right, so coming up next here, we will have another edition of In Case You Missed It, because apparently somebody doesn't know the history all that well when it comes to one of the great scenes in the world of sports. That'll be yours here on FSR.
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15: This report brought to you from the Air Specialist Traffic Center.
16: It's a smooth ride on the north side. If you're coming inbound on the Hardy Toll Road, a 15 to 20 minute drive now from the Grand Parkway to the North Loop. Coming in from Conroe or the Woodlands, you're at 30 minutes now from Woodlands Parkway into downtown. I do want to give you a heads up. Starting at 9 a.m., some road work going on the west part of town, Highway 99 northbound at Clay. I'm Christina Cruz in a 24-hour traffic center.
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0: The News Radio 740 forecast for today calls for sunny skies and a high of 92.
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0: Two Pros and a Cup of Joe, Fox Sports Radio. LeVar Arrington, Brady Quinn, Jonas Knox with you here. Coming up top of next hour, a little over 12 minutes from now, we are going to hear the explanation everybody's been waiting for, especially you softies out there. That'll be yours right here on FSR. 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
0: So Kevin Byard of the New England Patriots was on the Arbella Early Edition, and he spoke about what Mike Vrabel, the coach, did to get his team back on track before their big win against their division rival, the Buffalo Bills.
11: He showed a video of the famous Allen Iverson NBA Finals, making the three-point shot, stepping over Tyronn Lue. And so at first, like, you don't really know where he's going with it. He's kind of showing the video. And then I think, I'm not going to say exactly what he was saying, but I think the overall message was it's time to start stepping over people. You know what I mean? It's time to get back to where we're stepping over people and making sure that, like, we're not about to be the team that's going to let people bully them. And not necessarily talking about, like, the outside noise, but just the perception of, hey, maybe this team isn't tough. We go to Seattle, don't finish on the road, and then we obviously go on the road and we'll lose a game. So, yeah, I think that was kind of overarching message to, hey, we are a physical, we are a tough team. Let's start stepping over people, kind of like how AI did in that video.
0: It should be pointed out that the Lakers won the next four games. I just wanted to point that out.
2: I thought he was going to go in a different direction, like, you know, like start stepping over people like I did Sedona. You know what I mean? Like the Sedona step. Let's start Sedona stepping these cats up out here. You know what I mean? The 1-2. But that's where he's headed with it, but you know. I don't let nobody push me around. You see how I do. You see how I handle my business. Y'all need to start handling y'all's. I thought that's where he was going with it. But
0: now, do those videos? I'm just curious. Do those videos that are shown to teams, does that work? Does that actually work?
1: LeVar, I think it works for you, doesn't it? Like, you get hyped absolutely up off that stuff, don't you?
2: I love stuff like that. Like, I remember one in particular that was showing lions and they were hunting, you know, and it was showing them taking them down and biting, you know, they was taking down big ones too, like wildebeest, stuff like that. They was taking them down, and then they mix it with, you know, who was the bald headed trainer, Apollo's trainer and Rocky. It'd have him talking to Rocky and the Rocky where he went and fought the Russian, you know, it like the mashup and the mix ups, if it's done correctly, hell yeah, to have the hairs on the back of your neck standing up for sure. Yeah.
0: It works.
1: Yeah, he gets excited about it. He gets pumped. I mean, I would say this. Here's the problem about quarterbacks.
2: Think about it. If you need to help
1: quarterbacks, it's taught to be like a robot. Like, they don't want you to be too high or too low. You know? So, like, you're never really allowed to be that excited about something like that.
2: Videos help, man. I'm just saying. Yeah.
1: I'll give you an example. John Fox played a clip from Bronx Tale. You know when they go in the bar, the biker gang goes in.
2: Yeah.
1: Now you can't. And they end up locking the door. Leave. Like, now you can't leave.
2: Yeah.
1: I'll never forget. And he had a bat with him when he came back after the clip. And I think they gave us all bats after that or something. Now I'll say this.
0: It was
1: like a motto of like how, like, they're coming to our house, we're locking them in, they can't leave, we're gonna beat the crap out of them.
2: I hope y'all won.
1: I swear to God, we might have all gotten bats or something.
2: I hope y'all won.
1: No, we didn't. That was the funny part of that. It was one of the coolest moments ever as far as inspiration, all that night before a game, but it did not lead to a victory.
0: So how long do you think you had that in his back pocket? Like, man, hey, desperate times.
1: I don't know, man. I was fired up. And there's some guys, you know, who hadn't maybe seen Bronx Tale before. So they're seeing the scene. They're like, damn. I'm like, yeah. I was like, it's a great movie. So you guys should watch this. And some guys were like, yeah, I'm not going to watch that. I was like, okay. Well, you know, at least you saw the scene. So
0: that's really unfortunate, man. Well, I mean, hey, you know, maybe this will be what sparks the New England Patriots. Although, again, if you go back to the play, it resulted in four consecutive losses for the Sixers afterwards. So they stepped over Tyronn Lue and then stepped into second place after they lost the finals.
2: Dang, so, Jonas.
0: I'm just letting people know how things played out there. That's all. That's all I'm trying to do here. By the way... congratulations. I think people came to their senses a little bit. Those players who were popped for beer chugging celebrations, even though a couple of those guys don't drink beer, and we're not even sure what they were drinking. They just assumed that they were alcoholic beverages, as the NFL promotes alcohol during every other commercial break. those fines have been rescinded. And Adam Schefter, I think, summed it up best with the following tweet yesterday to sort of explain how this came out. Quote, the league has clarified that celebrations depicting drinking a beverage will not be violations nor result in discipline. An example of the NFLPA and the league trying to work together to solve an issue. So happy times in the NFL, the league, the PA, everybody on the same page, or kind of a preposterous fine to begin with, that you could mimic drinking anything and be popped for it.
2: Fine. Yeah, that's not cool.
0: It's just, there's socks, there's celebrations, they're just out trying to get a bunch of cash.
2: Literally, it's fining $5,000 for uniform violations, bro. I don't know if that's still the same these days. It don't look like guys really follow a dress code, but we had a strict dress code, and they'd be out before the game. And sure enough, get that.
0: By the way, who wants that job? Do you get a cut of
2: Merton
0: that?
2: Haynes was doing it when we were there.
0: Oh, long neck?
1: Yeah, Jonas, you get a cut of it. Like some guys walking around taking a little bit off the top.
0: That makes sense.
1: And they ask for cash right there on the field.
2: Stupid.
0: Hey, it's Jonas Knox, and if you work in logistics, you know nothing moves without you. 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
16: Man, just like that, things are picking up out there. All right, on the East Tex Freeway southbound approaching Parker, an accident blocks a couple of left lanes and traffic slow now from East Mount Houston. It's about 30 minutes coming in from Kingwood into downtown. On the Southwest Freeway northbound approaching the West Loop, we have reports of an accident. We are starting to see some slowdowns now from Chimney Rock. I'm Christina Cruz in the 24-hour Traffic Center.
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0: Ross Villarreal. This is Matt and Ross in the morning.
1: Yeah. 6 o'clock in H-Town. Good morning. It's Matt and Ross in the morning on Sports Talk 790.

It all starts with me. Like, if there's a lack in communication, I look at myself first. So it starts with me and making sure I'm a better communicator. So just to help spark things more, I'm gonna take over the play calling for the defense, and I'm gonna make sure that communication is right. If our guys are saying communication is not right, then that ultimately it falls on me.

So it's just no slight against Coach Berkey. He's done an outstanding job. Just want to make sure I can streamline communication in the best way possible so that isn't the theme when I stand up here the next time I see you guys and talking about communication. You know, I'm just looking for something to change. Right now we haven't done great the first four games defensively when it's been guys to close the game out. And it's just, man, can we spark

0: David Bowie will not make it this morning. We were just discussing in our in-depth pre-show prep meeting about David Bowie.
1: Matt hates David Bowie for some reason.
0: I hate him. I just don't like him.
1: It's interesting. All the stuff you do like. I mean, I got no problem with David Bowie. I'm not a huge David Bowie fan.
0: Got a couple of hits. I will say this.
1: Yeah.
0: But not okay. But not on the not on the
1: You just
0: MT
1: didn't like
0: playlist.
1: His silver outfits.
0: Now, I did like him when he sang Little Drummer Boy with Bing Crosby. Way
1: yeah,
0: back
1: you
0: in the
1: liked
0: day.
1: That.
0: I do like that song.
1: Under
0: a lot.
1: Pressure with Queen is a fantastic song.
0: Yeah, that's right. That's right. All right. So on Mondays to Tell the Truth, I put one of these as that he was going that D'Amico was going to take the play call, and I didn't believe it at that moment. And I did it not because maybe the change didn't need to be made, but I thought, you wouldn't do this against Tennessee. This is low-hanging fruit, right?
1: Yeah, well, isn't that, that makes it the easiest time to transition.
0: Oh, against a sucky opponent?
1: Dial up whatever you want him. It's Cam Ward. Yeah. It's like getting your freshman quarterback week one against North Texas or something.
0: No, I'll give you like, okay, so you're like 0-3, a college football team, and you have played... you have played USC.
1: Uh-huh.
0: You played Notre Dame.
1: Right.
0: You've even played like a Minnesota. Man, I don't like what's going on around here. I got to make some changes. We're going to really dial it up. We're going to make some roster moves. We're going to depth chart change. We're going to coach change because I think we're going to have a better chance of knocking off, I don't know, Stephen F. Austin this week.
1: Yeah. So that's the perfect scenario. Yeah. It's a soft landing spot.
0: Yeah.
1: You want to make massive changes for your biggest game of the year? No, you make massive changes for, it's like a trial run. It's like a dress rehearsal, basically.
0: I think it's false
1: hope. No, it makes perfect sense.
0: Not my world, but a lot of things in my life don't make sense.
1: D'Amico disagrees with you.
0: I know he does.
1: D'Amico's like, give him play calling duties right. back. And they're just going to call base defense every play anyway, yes, so what's the difference?
0: I mean, not adding a lot to his plate, frankly.
1: They're in base every play, so what's the problem?
0: Okay, So D'Amico made it a point to say, this is not on Matt Burke. It's exactly on Matt Burke.
1: That's pretty funny.
0: And all the media type, even our friend Wex, we love Wex. And Wex is only reporting what D'Amico said. It wasn't like he was sort of trying to editorialize.
1: Mm-hmm.
0: But if you take something away from somebody, that means you don't think they can do as good of a job.
1: You don't think they can do as good as a job. They tried to sell it as communication, as in rather they're cutting out the middleman, going from D'Amico and what he wants to Matt Burke and what he wants to the what's happening on the field and the other coaches and what's happening on the field. You're

0: be careful. Keep Bobby Slowick around because you know, he's going to be a head coach there somewhere.
1: Bobby Slowick's doing good. Why are you talking like that?
2: Because I'm sleep deprived.
1: Oh, no, you're such a fraud. Bobby Slowick's still in Miami, right?
2: For the time being.
1: Yeah, I mean, well, he's got to go. He's working with Malik Willis and Ollie Gordon. And who's their number one receiver? Malik Washington? Washington.
2: I'd freshen up that resume.
1: Yeah.
2: And O'Chan is out for the year, right?
1: O'Chan's out for the year, so.
2: Yeah. O'Chan, O'Chan.
1: You can't run him 70 times a game and pass it to him 30 more.
2: Wow. Look at those Miami Dolphins slander on the show. Does Troy even listen to the show? He can't be happy with this.
1: I don't think so.
2: Again, I will say this for the 500th time. Tom Brady co-owning the Raiders and Troy Aikman having front office personnel decisions with the Dolphins is a 100% conflict of interest. And I know they're not doing their games, but still, either you're an analyst or you're a football guy. One of the two.
1: Well, he's doing both. He's having his cake and he's eating it too.
2: Like Matt Ryan worked on the NFL Today.
1: Oh, by the way, we never mentioned yesterday your big Tony Romo gut feeling hit.
2: Oh, yeah. Yeah.
1: Congratulations.
2: Yeah.
1: No, it was a nice one.
2: I should have bet Jonathan on it.
1: Why?
2: Because
1: Tank Dell's looking good?
2: He's very excited about what he saw from Texans videos yesterday.
3: We got to mention that. I'm not excited. I was being real.
2: You know who's poking the bear is Ross Villarreal over here.
1: What do you mean?
2: Sending videos. Looks good. Ready to go.
1: I mean, I'm just saying, Jonathan Alexander was at practice filling Tank Dell. He's looking good. He's going to make some clean releases. Didn't you think, Jonathan?
3: It's day 20, Matt. I'm going to count it down.
2: All right.
3: You better hurry.
2: Here it is.
1: Okay.
2: If he comes back and he plays, that's a good thing for the Texans.
1: Yes.
2: So it's a loss that I will take, but gladly be happy to take such loss. Mm-hmm.
1: Oh, we're going to take your insider title.
3: Yeah.
2: So let's do this to be fair.
1: After this Joe Mixon thing?
2: Okay, first of all, nothing's been determined on Joe Mixon. Jonathan, you and I agree on that one.
1: You were ready to back off until Jonathan kept on going full steam ahead.
3: We don't know.
1: Okay, yeah. I'm sticking with he got a shark bite. That's my theory.
2: Okay,
1: let's make a bet.
2: So, here's the thing. If he gets to nine catches, that would make me I want to be referred to as a Texans insider almost daily.
1: I'm not making that bet.
2: If it gets to 10 where I lose the bet, I will never call myself that again.
1: Okay. You can call yourself whatever you want.
3: We should clip this, by the way. I need to remember this.
2: Well, it's 6 o'clock hour. Nobody really cares what we say.
1: We got our 6 o'clock maniacs out there.
2: Good morning, maniacs.
1: So I guess the surprise meter for D'Amico Ryans taking back the reins from Matt Burke, it's
2: one
1: pretty low.
2: Three?
1: It's like maybe even a 2. You figured it might happen. You do feel a little bit bad for Matt Burke. You thought they might. I mean, they have to shake up something. They're 0-4. Even though it almost makes me nervous. There's people all over the country. Don't sleep on the Texans. Buy on the Texans. They can build this back up. And I'm like,
2: all right.
1: I don't
2: stop
1: like
2: what
1: that.
2: You're saying. Stop what you're saying, because I was going to save this for a little bit later this morning.
1: Okay.
2: My preseason prediction for the Texans was 10-7.
1: I think I was 11-6.
2: No. It was definitely 10-7.
1: I'm saying I was.
2: Oh, you were 11. Okay. They're going 10-7.
1: Okay.
2: Now, I don't know of two things. If that's good enough to win the AFC South, especially if Jacksonville plays as well as it has so far.
1: 10-3 the rest of the way.
2: I don't know. I don't know why I think this, but I just do. Okay.
1: Well,
2: because let's face it. The Texans have won big road games before. Going on the road for them is no big obstacle. Frankly, playing at home has been a bigger obstacle than winning on the road. The fact that Green Bay is down, Philadelphia, it almost looks like Philadelphia is in sell mode after they made their trade yesterday.
1: They are in sell mode.
2: Yep. And Lane Johnson retired. Who else was on the schedule that didn't scare me? Indianapolis was a flip of a coin, so they can win that game.
1: Jameis and the Giants.
2: It's
1: going to be Jameis or J.J. McCarthy. I think we're okay.
2: So, like I said, I looked at the schedule yesterday twice.
1: At the Chargers, what a dumpster fire they are.
2: Ooh. Shots fired at 6 and 11 in the morning.
3: Not wrong.
2: I can't even say that's what I'm saying. When I say they're going to stay at 10-7, it's not the craziest thing.
1: Mm-hmm. Now, we could go 13-4. That's what CJ Stroud said, quote.
2: All right. So, yeah, I would say 10-7 is definitely within reach.

0: the question is going to be, with all these improving teams in the AFC, do you lose tiebreakers? If you're 10-7 with Cincinnati, you lose the tiebreaker.
1: I'm worried about all that.
0: If you are 10-7.
1: It's not tiebreaker time.
0: Okay. Well, I mean.
1: We tiebreaker Thomas in October 8th.
0: That'd be my new nickname.
1: We tiebreaker Thomas in December.
0: Tiebreaker Thomas. Group. That may be a wrestling name I could use.
1: Oh, I thought you Turnbuckle Tom Turner.
0: Turnbuckle Tom Turner was my original one. That's right.
1: Yes.
0: All right. On the radio show today, we have coming up the sounds at 6:30, which we will go to New York City and hear from our friend Nick Dottoro. Jonathan's working on that right now as we speak. You're saying, what is he working on? Well,
1: bleeping.
0: You get a bleep. We got a double shot of Nick Dottoro with double bleeps all over the place.
1: Oh, damn. They lost that game?
0: Yes, they did. And we had almost another Jeffrey Mayer moment in the outfield at Yankee Stadium. We actually did have one. Rossi, we may have to start putting up some plexiglass in the outfield in these stadiums. We got fans that are putting their hands over the wall again.
1: Fans have gotten a little crazier.
0: Aggressive.
1: Aggressive.
0: Willie Fritz joins at 6:45. Cougars take on Kansas State this Saturday, and we'll talk with him coming up in about 30 minutes from now. We have a Just Don't Get It at 8:30. We have Ross's Rotten 5 today at 9:20. 9:30, we'll replay Willie if you don't get to hear him at 6:45. And then we've got my weekly edition of Believe It or Not coming up today at 9:50. A lot to get to today. If you're a 6 o'clock maniac, let's go. 713-212-5790. I don't know if it's going to carry 4 hours. Ooh, I almost did it. But DeMeco basically said, I don't trust you, Matt Burke, anymore, and I got to start being more involved to fix communication issues.
1: Communication issues. Communication breakdowns. Less pathways to failure. You're out, Matt Burke. Get in the film room.
0: I mean, what he did is he went from an Economy Plus seat to he's now in the back row.
1: Yeah, they're going to take his headset away.
0: Oh. What if he's driving to work right now? Listen to that.
1: Oh, he's not.
0: Matt Burke, we got your back.
1: He's been in the film room for at least an hour.
0: Oh, no. He's sleeping in late today. He's pissed.
1: He's breaking down all that Cam Ward tape, shaking in his boots.
0: Oof. All right, 6:13. It's Matt and Ross in the morning here on Sports Talk 790. If you would like to be with us and you are a 6 o'clock maniac, we love the 6 o'clock maniacs in particular. 713-212-5790. 713-212-5790. An early word for Sethi's Fine Jewelry. Sethis. 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
6: Man, just like that, things are picking up out there. All right, on the East Tex Freeway southbound approaching Parker, an accident blocks a couple of left lanes and traffic slow now from eastbound Houston. It's about 30 minutes coming in from Kingwood into downtown. On the Southwest Freeway northbound approaching the West Loop, we have reports of an accident. We are starting to see some slowdowns now from Chimney Rock. I'm Christina Cruz in the 24-hour traffic center.
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0: show today, but he's like, I got to make tough decisions. Feeling the heat. So how did that conversation go? I'll be D'Amico, you be Matt Burke.
1: Okay.
0: Coach Burke, come on to my office, please.
1: Okay, who am I again?
0: You're Matt Burke.
1: Okay. Hey, Coach.
0: How's family?
1: Doing great, Coach. Working hard. I haven't seen them in months, but it's all good.
0: Getting some good rest? Going to bed at 10 o'clock
1: Not really.
0: Okay.
1: You know, we got to work. We got to get back to work. We got to chop this wood and get working on Tennessee and get back in the win column,
0: you Coach. You know, I got to be honest with you. I gave you the keys to the Mercedes, and I need those keys back. I'm going to give you still a car. It's going to be a Civic from 1987, but it's yours.
1: Coach, why are you talking about cars?
0: Because I'm taking over the play calling duties.
1: All right, Coach. I understand.
0: And no one trusts you. Now get out of my office.
1: That's not how the conversation went.
0: You sure?
1: No, let's flip this. Now I want to be Coach Ryan.
0: All right. Hey, Coach, good morning. D'Amico. Hey. I'm calling D'Amico. D'Amico, what's up, D?
1: Hey, Matt. You know, this is a tough business. I really value you as a coach. I think you do a great job, but obviously we're 0-4, and we're in this business, and it's about football, but it's also about optics, and it's about PR. And so I'm going to take back over the play calling duties. It's not an indictment of you. I just think we need to streamline our communication, and we need a little bit of a shakeup. So I think you're still doing a great job, and you're going to continue to do a great job for us. But as of right now, in name, I'm taking over the play calling duties.
0: Coach.
1: Yes, Matthew.
0: Coach.
1: Yes, Mr. Burke.
0: Why are you worried about PR, Coach?
1: Pull yourself together. You don't have to cry in front of me. Coach. Come on, man.
0: Do you know that the players are not going to respect me as much?
1: Look, this is a business, all right? We're in a business of winning football games. We're not winning football games. It doesn't look great. We've had some communication breakdowns, some busted coverages, and I think things are going to get a lot simpler if I take back the reins.
0: But, Coach, I'm just calling the plays that you want called.
1: Yeah. Okay, so get that bucket, and you can wash my car, and we'll talk about it when you come back.
0: Okay, D.
1: D'Amico. Is that what you mean?
0: No, I said, I'll see you later, D.
1: Here, call me Coach Ryans. We've already had this discussion.
0: Okay, Coach D.
1: Stop. I'm sure you let him down easy.
0: Honestly, again, coaches are hard to be fired. If Matt Burke does not lose a cent off his paycheck, he's like, whatever, brah, I got you. You know what? If we're really as bad as this team is.
1: He's like, I don't get any of the blame now?
0: Put it this way. If a player gets replaced in the starting lineup and the person that replaced him doesn't do any better, does that other player in the back of his mind go, I told you it wasn't me?
1: Yeah, I think so.
0: Now, I don't think Matt Burke is built that way. Matt Thomas is, but Matt Burke is not.
1: He might be. I think it's human nature.
0: It is completely human nature.
1: If somebody isn't doing a good job, or yeah, if you get let go, and then the next person has the same issues.
0: Mm-hmm. Hey, it's not me. That is 100% human nature.
1: Mm-hmm.
0: Now, again, Matt Burke is still going to be schematic and running things a little bit here, and he'll obviously have his side of the ball. And I guess the bigger question is, it's always been D'Amico's defense. Nobody ever runs around going, man, that Matt Burke defense, it's amazing. It's always D'Amico's defense. I think maybe that D'Amico a year ago was like, you know what, Matt Burke, you've done a nice job in me and my number one lieutenant. I'm going to give you the opportunity to play call because that's what D coordinators typically do. And maybe that little bonus package is no longer allowed for him.
1: I think Matt Burke was getting a little buzz last year when the defense was so good. He was getting some shine.
0: But he isn't really wearing
1: sidelines.
0: But he isn't getting worn out on this. It's not. This hasn't been. What's going on with Matt Burke's defense? It's been.
1: What's going on with D'Amico's
0: defense?
1: That's true.
0: So I'm wondering if D'Amico's like, I'm not going down with this. if it's me, if my name is attached to this, I better well be around it.
1: I wonder. I mean, but how much? This is not a question I have the football mind to answer. How much fundamentally is going to change from last week to this week?
0: Oh, it's Tennessee. The things are going to dramatically change because the Titans are terrible.
1: No, I mean, like, from the actual, from yesterday to all the way up until Sunday, how much are things changing for the Texans because of this? How huge of a shakeup is this?
0: Well, they're not going to tell us because they don't want to get that intelligence out there, and I don't blame them for that.
1: Yeah,
0: I don't really frankly need the answer. It's just this is the first sign that D'Amico has had to make this year because no one anticipated 0-4.
1: Yeah, you're 0-4. You got to do something. So I mean, this makes complete sense. D'Amico Ryans has called defenses and been great as a defensive coordinator. It's another thing on his plate.
0: Which
1: and
0: again,
1: it's not like he makes great. Oh man, great fourth quarter and timeout decisions.
0: So you're adding more to a guy's plate when he is supposed to be the lead administrator and game manager.
1: Yeah.
0: And has flaws in a couple of those categories.
1: Is Nick Caserio still in the headset? You get your analytics and game manager. I can't remember what the guy's name is again. Frank Edgerly, I believe is his name.
0: And he's basically getting texts from Caserio, right?
1: He's the senior director of football research and game management.
0: Mm-hmm.
1: You can get that guy in the headset. Or get some Madden whiz on the headset and be like, timeout, coach.
0: You know it would be awesome if Hannah was on the headsets this week downstairs?
1: Yeah, stop.
0: Wouldn't that be funny?
1: Like, what's her name? Carly Ursay Gordon?
0: Yeah.
1: Get her like with a bedazzled headset.
0: Well, it would be like
1: Battle Red.
0: The women of AFC, like the Real Housewives of the AFC South.
1: She'd get a bedazzled Battle Red headset with like a Texans logo on it.
0: You get Amy Crunk Strunk with her headset on down there.
1: Amy Crunk Strunk. They're not going to fight, Matt.
0: Oh, God.
1: You keep trying to set up their brawl. They're not brawling. Amy Strunk's in her 70s. Hannah would take her out.
0: Let me ask you this. If we pulled Hannah aside, she'd like to throw hands one time with her.
1: I maybe.
0: She's Greens Point. They all want to throw hands at Greens Point. You know I'm telling the truth.
1: My fellow 5'6" brethren will not take this slander.
0: If they lose the Titans, Hannah's throwing hands on a flight home.
1: Think so?
0: Oh, yeah. I'm going
1: to
0: watch.
1: Who's she beating up?
0: I'm going
1: to
0: watch FlightAware. I'm going to watch FlightAware.
1: Stop.
0: And they're going to fly Nashville, and they're going to have to divert to Memphis because they're going to have issues on the plane.
1: Who is Hannah beating up on the plane?
0: Cal, of course.
1: Oh, come on.
0: Cal's going to have a pillow over his face. Stop hitting me, Hannah. Not my fault. I told you I should have taken this team over a long time ago. Casero, get over here. Casero's covering up Cal on the flight.
1: Trying Casero's to protect doing him. A good enough job.
0: They're going 10-7.
1: I'm
0: feeling it in my bones. I really do.
1: Okay.
0: I really do.
1: Good. I would take that no problem.
0: Now, the biggest thing will be they very much need to win in London against the Jaguars. That would be, to me, that's the game that would really, I think, let me tell you something. I guarantee Monday, I'll do a poll question. How fired up are you about the Texans? And I guarantee you 80% of our audience will be like, it was Tennessee. Ugh.
1: Well, at least it'll be easier these days for me to get up at 8:30 a.m. for the game. So that's good.
0: That's right, 8:30 a week from Sunday.
1: Mm-hmm.
0: How about the Texans getting no scheduling favors? They have to fly to Tennessee. I guess they're going to come home for a day. I don't think they're leaving from there.
1: I don't know. They're not going to do the Rams method and
0: I don't think just
1: show
0: so.
1: Up.
0: I don't think so.
1: That was stupid.
0: Speaking of that, we're going to go to China today. Now,
1: We are?
0: I don't know if it's going to happen.
1: Okay.
0: Gretchen Shearer, a friend of the show. She's the president of the Rockets. And she is in London. She is in Macau with the rest of the Rockets. They're going to play tomorrow at 7 a.m. Now, we're not calling the game, obviously.
1: We got to get you calling at least a little bit.
0: You know what we can do?
1: We'll knock some rust off.
0: Let's call a little bit of it.
1: Where is it going to be? Is it going to be on Space City?
0: Space City Network.
1: Okay.
0: And you and I, you get your dream opportunity.
1: No, I'm scared.
0: You'll be the analyst for a little bit?
1: Oh, I got to do some preparation. Who are they playing?
0: The Mavericks.
1: I don't know who any of these players are.
0: Nor do I.
1: Oh,
0: we'll be fine.
1: All right, make me a prep board.
0: I gotta make you a prep board.
1: I never made one. You got to.
0: All right, I'll make you one. Because needless to say, and Wex is probably awake. There's no chance AC is. Wex and AC are my partners on Rockets games and do a great job, and I love working with them. But Ross wants to work a game with me.
1: Yeah, I've never done it. Now I'm nervous.
0: So now
1: you just made my heart rate. My heart rate's going up right now.
0: So tomorrow.
1: Oh no, I'm scared.
0: Now it's not a full broadcast.
1: Okay.
0: So if you make mistakes, no one's going to really care.
1: Okay.
0: But you got to take it seriously when we do this. We're going to put this on tape.
1: Sweet sassy molassy, what a slam jam from Alperin Şengün.
0: And if you sound good, we're going to air check and send it to the Adams.
1: Uh-oh.
0: And they're going to have to step up their game a little bit then.
1: Oh, I'm scared.
0: A lot of pressure on you now.
1: Oh, man. But I don't want to fall in the trap of doing, I don't want to do broadcaster voice and talk like this, Matt.
0: It's too late.
1: Watch Damn it.
0: See, this is me talking to you.
1: Okay.
0: This is Matt Thomas on broadcaster voice.
1: Yeah, you got to go into broadcast voice.
0: You have to because you have to be succinct.
1: Yeah, you have to enunciate all your words.
0: Make sure that you say the ends of the words.
1: Oh, damn, I'm scared. Oh,
0: this is going to be fun. Now, we're not going to do this very often tomorrow, but okay. we'll do it a couple times.
1: Okay.
0: Especially when, like, the starters are in.
1: Okay, you're going to give me notes?
0: Yeah, I'll get you prepared.
1: This is my first game. I'm scared now.
0: How scared could you be?
1: Be gentle.
0: All right, we'll do it. So Gretchen Shear is going to join us from China this morning. We think it will be. She's going to join us at 8:50 our time, which will be 9:50 their
1: next
0: time.
1: Wednesday their time.
0: No. It's 7:30 p.m. there right now.
1: I'm confused. And she's at the blackjack table, correct?
0: They're in a party right now. So she may have had a glass of wine. Who knows? Which actually is, I love Gretchen. It'd be better if she had a glass of wine. Kind of loosened her up early in the morning.
1: Okay.
0: Right? You know what I mean? All right.
1: That's pretty funny.
0: The sounds at 6:30. I've got Big Nick DeTuro going to join us here on the show.
1: Uh-huh.
0: Not pleased. His Yankees lost.
1: The Yankees lost.
0: 6:30. The sounds are next.
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3: The News Radio 740 forecast for today calls for sunny skies and a high of 92.
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1: All right, last night the Tampa Bay Rays, by the way, they're embracing Devil Rays again. They had their road jerseys, the old retros, and it says Devil Rays on it.
2: What do you feel about retros and switching up all the uniforms in the playoffs? Am I weird in thinking, like, just stick with your regulars in the playoffs? It's the playoffs.
1: I hate to tell you this. I have zero opinion.
2: It's not a big deal. It's not like I'm losing sleep over it.
1: I hope not. That's something I would lose sleep over. I lose sleep over everything.
2: Why are they doing it? No, I'm not losing sleep over, but I don't know. It just feels weird to me.
1: They hated the Devil Ray
2: like
1: name.
2: Like if the Astros are in the play, like it's the World Series, don't bust out the City Connects. You know what I'm saying? Yeah. Like, I don't know.
1: The orange tops didn't seem to work.
2: No, well, I guess it didn't matter which ones they were wearing in 2019. Yeah.
1: I gotta bring that up. Sorry. So the Rays beat them 4-3. It was 4-2 when Yankees Anthony Volpe hits a moonshot high fly ball. Exit velo like 23.
2: Mm-hmm.
1: At the wall, it's gone. 2-run homer ties the game at 4. Uh-oh. The referees. The umpires are all meeting up. Somebody had their hands across the line. It was ruled a double and that it would not have been caught. Victor Mesa Jr. went to the wall. He would not have made the grab. I watched the replay as it was happening live last night. There was no way, no chance it was going to be a home run. And there was also no way, no chance he was going to catch the ball.
2: Yeah.
1: But it would have been a double. And it was ruled such a double. Here is our good friend of the show, Nick Dottoro, on what the Yankees fans did out in left field last night.
3: These fans need to stay away from the game. Don't interfere with the play. That ball was a home run, you dumbass fan. What the is wrong with you? You're a Yankee fan. Why are you doing that?
2: I don't think it was a home run.
1: No,
2: ball.
1: There was no way it was a home run. First of all, he's had a few beverages because he's in a suite.
2: Yeah.
1: And the reaction is immediately after what just happened.
2: Yeah.
1: So it's 4-3. That was in the sixth inning. So to say that was the deciding move of the game is not accurate because they had three more bats, obviously, or finish off the sixth. They still lost the game. And as Nick is typically the case, he's been going to Instagram. And this is where I caught this second audio for him. This is Nick walking out of Yankee Stadium after the loss.
4: I got nothing to say. You put Trent Grisham batting first. He went 0 for 11. Why in my God's hand would you do that? Offense was dog. You lost two games by one run. Got robbed tonight on one play. But regardless, got beat by a better team. This is just tough to swallow, man. It's tough to swallow. Year in, year out. Nothing has changed here. Nothing. 93 wins meant. If you think this is a successful season, go f*** yourself. That's right. When you play the varsity, you lose. You play the JV team, you win.
2: Oh! By the way, give the silent MVP award to Jonathan for getting that turned around and bleached.
1: Jonathan, you get 2 days of non-SFA slander because you put that together beautifully.
2: You've already taken shots at SFA earlier today.
1: Starting tomorrow.
2: Shout out Jonathan for getting that bleeped in time for the segment.
1: Good for you, because I gave it to him at 6:05, so he did it in 30 minutes. That's excellent work on your part.
2: You gotta comb through Nick Dottoro pretty carefully.
1: Yeah, you have to make sure you cover every...
2: pretty good.
5: It was funny, too, so I didn't mind.
2: Oh, man.
1: So those are...
2: The Yankees lose!
1: And by the way,
2: that's a shame.
1: Every member of the Rays is doing that. The Yankees lose all over the place.
2: Let's hear from, where's Yankees Keith?
1: Yankees Keith. And our boy
2: Garden Oaks.
1: Calling in on the fan. All right, those are my
2: Aaron
1: sounds.
2: Aaron Judge couldn't play.
1: Barely Aaron Judge went off after the game.
2: He did?
1: Yeah, he wants...
2: What did he do? He was flipping tables?
1: He wants roster reconstruction.
2: He said that?
1: Well, not so many words, but we'll let you hear from him later this morning.
2: Ooh, okay.
1: Yeah.
2: I'd be interested in hearing that. How many games did he play this year?
1: Not enough. No playoffs, that's for sure.
2: I mean, people have used the word IP with him, too, before. 66 games this year.
1: Well, you know what? You want to hear today's Joe Mixon theory of the day?
2: Okay.
1: That he was suspended for 60 games for the juice and that the Yankees wanted to make sure that they didn't get that on his resume.
2: What?
1: I don't believe that. maybe preposterous.
2: I'm glad you don't believe that one. Jonathan probably believes it. You sell him any kind of conspiracy theory, he's in.
1: Oh. No, give me
2: Will didn't score 100.
1: Wow.
2: Loch Ness Monster. Jonathan's all in on all of it.
5: No.
2: Sasquatch.
1: Now, not only will I be no SFA slander Friday and Monday, I'll be nicer to you than he will be. Starting tomorrow, obviously.
2: No, I'm going to be real nice to Jonathan right now. D'Amico Ryans, what's up with Tank Dell?
6: Great having Tank back out there, just getting back into football. So it's good to see him running around, getting some routes, getting some plays. We're just looking for him to just continue to acclimate to football, get into team reps, and see how he does. So we'll see how it progresses. We're not putting a hard deadline or set timeline on it. We'll just see how he feels. But he looked great out there for the first time.
2: Well, he does have somewhat of a timeline, Coach. He's got 21 days.
1: Actually, team less plays, than that now.
5: Team plays, Matt.
2: Jonathan M. Alexander. You know, I'm going to retweet this at Sports RV if you want to see it. Or you can just follow Jonathan Alexander. He does a great job. I mean, these Tank Dell releases, it looks, from my untrained eyes, Jonathan Alexander says, my untrained eye, he looks good. He looks like he's moving, cutting. Looks quick. Be very interesting if he can contribute. I mean, aside from the bet that we have here, we all get wrapped up on that. This would be great for the Texans. If he can contribute anywhere close to where he was his first 2 years.
1: Do you know the number one reason why? Is because Stroud and Tank Dell have a great relationship.
2: They do. He's an X factor. He's a field stretcher. You can use him in the screen game. Don't use him blocking in a goal-to-go situations, please, so he can get rolled up.
1: I mean, who do you trust more, Tank Dell or Xavier Hutchinson? It's an easy answer.
2: It's not that difficult. Poor Xavier.
1: Brett Wayne or whatever the hell Hutchinson his name
2: family
1: is.
2: Doesn't Bruce listen Wayne. To this show that much.
1: John Wayne. Look,
2: Xavier Hutchinson is a perfect WR4, as I continue to say. He is. He's just a guy, but he can get open some, but there's very little separation. Thank goodness Nico Collins is back. Jalen Knowles looks like he's hopefully blossoming into like a slot field stretch type of guy, which Tank Dell is. So get him on the field, because Stroud has always been at his best with Tank Dell at his best. I'm honestly not super optimistic because he's missed 2 years. And it was a massive, massive knee injury. If you told me that, Matt, you win the bet and he doesn't catch a ball this year, that wouldn't shock me.
1: Eight catches, 114 yards, and 2 touchdowns. Good to get him back. I still win the bet.
2: Yeah, it could happen. Tank Dell's career could be effectively over, but he looks like he's moving well.
1: And you
2: nice
1: know what?
2: Guy. He's been through a lot. I mean,
1: let's
2: give guy him credit. Got shot a couple years ago.
1: He could have said, yeah, I'm good. But he wanted to come back. No, obviously there's a financial reward to it.
2: Yeah.
1: But he also, it's a lot easier saying, well, of course he wanted to come back. He wants to make money. It's also, it's a hard rehabilitation for anybody.
2: Absolutely.
1: Whether it's you sprained your knee at the office or you got in a ski accident or, I don't know, your entire leg got shredded. It takes
2: a hump
1: to get back there and do it.
2: It's a lot of hard work and the cameras aren't on. We talked to Fred VanVleet before the season about what he had to go through. Yep. I mean, yeah, any athlete you talk to, the rehab that you have to go through, man. It's tough, and there's ups and downs, and he's fought hard for 2 years, and he's back on the field. Good for Tank Dell.
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12: Okay, it's busy on the south side on 288. If you're heading outbound at County Road 60, an accident there, and you're backed up now to Glen Valley Drive. If you're coming inbound, it's slow and go northbound from County Road 48 to Croy Road, and then again from the South Sam to Reed Road. So it's about 40 minutes now coming in from Pearland. On the Southwest Freeway northbound at the West Loop, we have an accident there. Your ramp is blocked. There's also a wreck coming inbound on the East Tex Freeway at Parker. I'm Christina Cruz in the 24 Our traffic center.
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1: So excited to make my first trip to Manhattan, Kansas on Saturday to watch our Cougars beat the Kansas State Wildcats? Why am I losing my mind? Kansas State is Wildcats, right? Okay. I get these things mixed up. Let's spend some...
2: Bill Snyder's rolling over his grave, Matt. Come
1: no, on. he's fine. The whole apparently, it's a great place to watch play a football game. And Willie, you've been to Snyder Stadium before, have you not?
22: Yeah, we played up there a few years ago when I was at Tulane, and been over there. You know, I used to coach in the state, so I know a little bit about it. Coach Snyder, great guy, and did a tremendous job there.
1: For sure. You've done a tremendous job. Congratulations on the victory last week. First of all, tell the audience, how sick was Connor before the game, and was there any hesitation about him even starting the game last Saturday against UCF?
22: No, he's a tough kid, and he was, you know, going to fight through it. It wasn't anything super serious, otherwise we wouldn't have played him. But he just had, you know, the flu and had been battling it all week and felt a little weak, you know, Thursday and Friday and Saturday felt a little bit better. And, you know, he fought through it, and I thought played really, really well in the second half.
1: You are always known as a guy that makes great adjustments. The great coaches do. So what was the tenor of the locker room get-together after falling behind so early and then putting up a great second half against the Knights?
22: You know, it's just execution. We just, you know, we missed a few plays, you know, throws, runs, blocks, tackles, you know, leverage, you know, coverage, staying over the top of some things. You know, just all fixable, you know, things that we looked at. You know, one of the advantages now in college football, and they've been doing it in the NFL a long time, you come in at halftime, you're able to watch the tape. You know, one time that was illegal to do 5-6 years ago. And so you're just going to show the guy, hey, he's supposed to block this guy. Or, yeah, he was open. You could have thrown it. So you just kind of show all the different plays. And I think give our guys confidence that, you know, heck, this is happening to us. You know, we're doing it ourselves. It's not anything the opponent's doing. And then just played really from about 6 minutes left in the third quarter on, just played really, really well and did a great job in all three phases.
2: Speaking of the three phases, the third phase, your kicker gets a special teams player of the week. And it's one of those things that you kind of, I don't even know if you know you do it intentionally, but you always seem to bring up special teams one way or the other. And sometimes coaches let that slide by, and they shouldn't, because it's such an important asset to the game.
22: Yeah, it really is. You know, you hit that last field goal, which really put the game out of reach. And, you know, we're just really proud of Jonathan. He's a walk-on kicker for us. He's just, you know, he's perfect on the season with extra points and field goals as well, and just doing a great, great job. He gets out there, and moment isn't too big for him. So really proud of Jonathan Demas and the job he's been doing for us.
2: We really like the broadcasters, like the special teamers, because they ride with us in the bus, and we're in the back together, and they're great storytellers. I mean, I don't know if your rest of your kids know, and obviously you've got great linemen, you got quarterbacks, you got receivers that are all the headliners, but these special teams guys, they're a different breed, but they're fun to hang out with.
22: Yeah, they go about their business and work, you know, extremely hard during practice, and they're not, you know, they're not with the whole offense and defense, and we're doing, you know, 7-on-7 at Pascelli and inside and team and, you know, different drills. So those are, you know, offense, defense specific. Those guys are over there, and just over and over again, they're working on snapping and holding and kicking and kickoffs and punts and pooch punts. And, you know, so they're really, you know, experts at their craft, and, you know, extremely hard workers. And, you know, sometimes during practice, you know, you don't want to overwork them. So there's times that they've kind of got to sit around and wait for everybody to get finished so that they can hear all the news and, you know, notes that we have for the next day. And they have a little bit of fun. I've noticed that a few times.
2: Willie, injury reports are now part of college athletics, and the one at the very top kind of is alarming, obviously. Jaden Yates, your leading tackler, very good linebackers out. How long do you expect him to be out?
22: We're hoping a couple weeks, you know, just kind of a hamstring deal, and but nothing that requires surgery or anything like that. So hopefully just a couple weeks.
2: Is he going to be a de facto coach for you this week? Sometimes you get those injured players that kind of can help the guys as the game moves along a little bit.
22: No, you know, sometimes with those injuries, you don't want the guy standing on their feet for a long time. And, you know, that's not good for him either. So, no, he won't be making the trip with us this weekend.
2: All right, so many little interesting angles between these two schools. We'll start first with Colin Klein, the head coach at Kansas State, was Connor Wigman's coach at A&M. So how are the two guys getting to know each other, or I guess refresh each other's memories a little bit?
22: Yeah, you know, I think that, you know, they were together for a couple of years there. As a matter of fact, when we were getting Connor to come over here to the University of Houston, Coach Klein is one of the people I called about Connor, and he gave a great recommendation on him as well as their head coach. And so, yeah, there's some background as far as football is concerned. You know, I don't think we've done a whole lot with, talking as far as what they do and those kind of different things. It's, you know, nowadays you get every piece of tape that you want. You get to see everything. And, you know, back when he was the coordinator at K-State before he went to Texas A&M. So, and you do a lot of work during the summer as well. So I think the coaches have done a good job of, you know, investigating and looking and seeing exactly what they do.
2: And lastly, you've got a coach in Michael Bishop that's one of the most celebrated Kansas State quarterbacks in the history of that school. How surreal be for him being back in that building on Saturday?
22: Oh, you know, he's got obviously great memories. He's the Davey O'Brien Award winner. He's in the College Football Hall of Fame. He's runner-up to the Heisman. Michael played for me over at Blinn and then went up to Kansas State. You know, so I'm sure it'll be a little different being on the other sideline, but he's a pro. He'll do a great job with it.
2: All right, so what do you want to see? What's one or two keys for a Saturday afternoon victory?
22: Yeah, we just need to execute. You know, we didn't do as great job of that first half last week, and we need to do a much better job of getting bodies on bodies and, you know, finishing the plays, you know, offense, defense. I thought we played as probably our best game kicking game-wise of the season, but we got to have a three-phase game. They're a really good football team. Their crowd will be into it big time, and, you know, we just got to play well early and do that throughout the whole ball game.
2: Willie, we'll leave it at that. Thank you for the time, as always. Best of luck, and we'll see you on tomorrow. We're looking forward to the trip.
22: Thank you. Go Cougs.
1: Thank you. Willie Fritz with us here on Sports Talk 790. 654 is our time. And Willie's conversation is brought to you by our friends, the Joint Chiropractic, the official chiropractor of University of Houston Athletics. Let's get to a call before we get to the 7 o'clock hour of Matt and Ross in the morning. And we'll go, we're going to Laredo. Man, Rossi, we crush in Laredo. You ever notice that?
2: We're killing it.
1: I mean, we may not be doing so hot in Houston, but man, they love us in Laredo. Brian, good morning to you.
0: Hey, good morning, Matt. I'm not in Laredo. I'm in Seguin, but
1: We're crushing in Seguin too. We're all over South Texas. I love it.
0: Yeah, for sure. Well, I'm actually on the way to Dallas right now. I'm a truck driver, so I just want to let you know. Really good to hear you guys back in the morning. I'm always on the road, starting at 1, 2, 3 in the morning. So when you guys come on at 6 now, it just makes me smile. So just keep it up. I appreciate you guys. And Ross, hook 'em horns, baby.
1: Yay! Yeah, everything about that call was great until then. Thank you, Brian.
2: Hook 'em horns! Got my T-shirt ready for the game.
1: Because you're a T-shirt fan?
2: Yeah.
1: Oh, perfect. You know what? Can I buy you a collared shirt? I got one.
2: No, I'm wearing... I got a
1: Longhorn collared shirt in my house.
2: I might bust out the Co-op Classic. Only real Longhorns know where that is.
1: There used to be one down the street here.
2: Mm-hmm.
1: Seriously,
2: it's a Co-op branded polo. They don't make them anymore.
1: Oh.
2: You can buy them on eBay. I have one.
1: Okay.
2: For when I bought my T-shirt.
1: Are you going to take
2: photos? I didn't go to the school.
1: Are you going to take photos and get to put it on your Instagram account?
2: There might be a snide a caption or two to a photo I post this weekend.
1: Don't do it.
2: Why not?
1: Because I told you not to do it.
2: I'm just going to, I want to go up there in a T-shirt and just say, got the game in my T-shirt as a T-shirt fan.
1: Folks, I'm trying.
2: What's wrong with that? What is so wrong with that?
1: Let's go on the curve.
2: Well, I will be in Dallas for OU and Texas. It'll be my 6th game. But if you can't make it and you're looking for somewhere, the game's at 2:30. Got brunch until 4 on Saturdays. And anytime. You got 11 a.m. games. You got football on Sundays. And your girl's like, I want to go to brunch. I want some cheap mimosas. I want some Bloody Marys. And you're like, oh, great, man. Well, you want some tres leches French toast, too? That's amazing over there as well. And then you want to catch the game? You can do that on the curb, on the K-I-R-B. You do not have to compromise. That is the best part of on the curb, where you're like, I want to watch the game, but, oh, this sports bar near me, it's got bland, greasy bar food. It's trying to bog me down. I'm trying to watch my calories. Girls on keto or whatever. You can accommodate everyone at On the Curb because you're talking about 100% grass-fed beef and steak. You want to be a grown man. You want to get a good filet or you want a good a ribeye or a New York strip and then you want to watch the game like a grown-up? 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
4: A trade in the NFL. The Ravens acquire 2-time Pro Bowl center Cam Jurgens from the Eagles for 2 future draft picks. The Ravens visit the Falcons Sunday. QB Lamar Jackson reportedly still unlikely to play. He missed practice with an ankle injury yesterday. Bengals receivers Jamar Chase and T. Higgins battling injuries missed practice as well. Their status up in the air for Cincy's game in Miami. Week 5 begins tonight with the Cowboys hosting the Buccaneers. I'm Matt McCoy.
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4: All right, my Southsiders, if you're heading outbound on 288 at County Road 60, we have an accident there. Listeners are saying that it's on the overpass, but it's causing some slowdowns, about 20 minutes worth of slowdowns. You come in inbound, we've got our normal delays. It's about 40 minutes coming in from Pearland into downtown. The North Loop westbound at 45, we have an accident blocking two left lanes. I-45 downtown northbound at Franklin Street. An accident there has you slow from Scott. I'm Christina Cruz in the 24-hour traffic center.
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9: 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Guaranteed human.

have a lot of tough decisions I have to make, and it's always, you know, my decisions are not always a popular opinion, and I'm not in this role to please a lot of people's opinion, right? I have to do what's best for this team.

Unfortunately, everybody isn't happy when you make changes, when you make decisions from my chair. Everybody isn't happy, and that's okay, because I know everything that I try to do and strive to do is for the men in that locker room, to give those guys as best a chance as possible to go out and win our first football game. That we could be so close, like brothers. Just to spark some change. Make sure we streamline communications. Make sure we're all flying around on the same page. Clear mind, fast feet. Let's go fly around, play some

0: There it is. The changes are coming. Matt Burke. Hand me over the play sheet. Give it back to the coach. Oh, come on, man. That's fun. I enjoy calling plays. Nah, you're good. But take something off your plate, Matt. Because obviously the communication changes need to be made because D'Amico said so. And Hannah probably said, come on now. Do something. You're going to earn that salary. Supposed to have a great defense, D'Amico. What's going on here, D'Amico? I don't want to go Carly Ursay on your ass, but I'll put a headset on if I have to.
1: It's not going
0: to
1: do it. D'Amico's calling plays. It's fine. It's not going to affect his on-field decisions because those aren't great anyways. He screws up the timeouts anyways, so we're all good. God.
0: Why are we throwing shade at 704?
1: I'm not throwing shade. Am I wrong? Am I wrong?
0: No, you're not.
1: Shouldn't he use that third timeout last week? Fourth down decisions first couple of weeks were bad. And then, well, even when they tried to go for it, he was like, see? We can't get 1 yard. Can we get 1 yard?
0: We're going to try.
1: Dave Montgomery's got to play better. Braden Smith practice, right?
0: Okay, that sounds great. Can't wait.
1: Limited practice for Braden Smith. Limited practice for Cade McDonald. That's good for the defense.
0: Yes.
1: Tank Dell, limited. Nico Collins, limited, but just for rest. So that's good. And Aziza Alshire got into practice.
0: Everything's coming together for the monumental tilt with the Tennessee Titans.
1: It is a monumental tilt, really.
0: Well, here's what's going to happen.
1: Somebody's O has got to go.
0: Somebody's O's got to go. And when it's the Texans, it'll be crisis averted.
1: Thank goodness.
0: On our path towards 10-7. I mentioned it last hour. I still think the team is going to go 10-7. I don't know why, but I just do.
1: It would be utterly disastrous if they lose this game. Utterly disastrous.
0: Think about this for a second.

0: 14. Mm. So if you're a Clemson football fan, your season is done. Now you can go to 7-5. You can play in the the Apple Cider Bowl or something like that. You know what I mean?
1: Yeah, I mean,
0: so my point is this. If you go to 0-5, which they're not going to do.
1: They might.
0: Same. I don't think they're going to do that.
1: Me either.
0: You go to 0-5, your season is over with October the 11th. Who would have thunk that? You go through the draft. You go through OTAs. You go through minicamp. You go through Cal's cookout. You go through the media party. You go to credential everybody and their mother to get in to go watch practice to talk about how great your team is. You keep hearing the term swarm over and over and over again. You kept hearing the Raiders don't want to practice anymore because the Texans defense was kicking their ass in those joint practices. You go from that to 0-5? The season's over in mid-October if they lose on Sunday, but they're not going to lose.
1: That's how I feel.
0: That's how I feel.
1: I don't think they're going to lose. I think they're going to win. I think they're going to cover the 7. I think it's going to go a lot better for them. Defense, I mean, it just has to. The Titans just are a bad team, and it's a perfect spot for them right now. And then you can go, I keep wanting to say go home. Obviously, the game's in London. It's technically a home game, but they're in London, so it's not a home game.
0: No, it's a Jacksonville home game.
1: Yeah. Okay. Yeah, it says versus Jaguars. I don't know.
0: Yeah, that might be the 17th game. I don't know, but that's the Jacksonville home. They're coming to Houston. Okay. Yeah. So it'd be technically a Jacksonville road game.
1: Yeah, I'm confused then because in the ESPN schedule, they have it as versus, not at. But I guess just because it's neutral London, site. Yeah. Anyways, yeah. It doesn't matter. The point is that game's in London, so whatever. I don't know. Have they really built a big fan base for the Jacksonville Jaguars in London? I don't think so. But this is just bad. This is just sad. I don't even want to be here. Like, playing this audio we played to open up this hour, and D'Amico Ryans is saying, we got to do this to win our first football game. That's depressing. Like, that's a gut punch. That's terrible to hear.
0: Jonathan, that last soundbite, can you play the last 3 seconds of that? And I want to ask both of you, is this worthy of keeping a clip around all year long?
2: All flying around on the same page, clear mind, fast feet. Let's go fly around, play some football.
0: Mm. What do you think? Want to keep it?
1: I guess. Well, you're going to do that if they lose?
0: No, it's just that's what D'Amico just told us bros. He told us guys. Clear mind. What is it? Clear minds. Fast feet.
1: Uh-huh.
0: Full bellies.
1: Clear eyes. Full hearts.
0: Low blood pressures.
2: All flying around on the same page. Clear mind. Fast feet. Let's go fly around. Play some football.
1: I mean, if you wanted to go glass, not even glass half full, but glass runneth over, you could win at the Titans. You could beat the Jags.
0: So I'm saying 10-7
1: is in play.
0: And then
1: you've got Giants, Chargers, Browns, Colts.
0: Yeah. Not a murderer's row. Now, like I said, I think they're going to go 10-7. The problem is going to be, I don't know if 10-7 is going to be good enough.
1: I mean, they could even go 0-5 and then win 4 straight and be 4-5. It feels like after last year, I just feel like anything's on the table. Because they were 0-3, everybody, myself included, writing them off. They're not making the playoffs. And then they went 12-5.
0: Going to London on an 8-hour flight after that. Oh, after losing
1: the
0: Titans.
1: It doesn't matter how long the flight is. It'll be fine. Take a nap.
0: No, Hannah be running up and down the aisles.
1: Hannah's not running up and down the aisles. Stop with the Hannah's infatuation. Fixation.
0: No, she's the owner of this team. I need her to be on top of things.
1: D. Calhoun McNair is the owner of this team.
0: Who owns the team? 713-212-5790. Hal or Canna? Hal or Canna.
1: Wow.
0: That's one of the same.
1: Is this like Brangelina?
0: I know, no kidding.
1: Or Bennifer?
0: Cal or Hannah? Who owns the team? 713-212-5790.
1: Whatever.
0: When Nick Cassero is really going to make a tough call, who does he go to? D. Calhoun or D. Hannah?
1: I would say overall, this is a good thing. D'Amico Ryans is a great defensive coach. He's got a great history of being a play caller defensively. Matt Burke, wish him well. They did a great job last year, but things are a little bit different. Not knowing what exactly is in Matt Burke's football mind, I trust D'Amico Ryans is more. And I don't care that much that it's going to affect the fourth down decision. I mean, I say that kind of jokingly, but it's also serious. Like, you take the play calling duties off of his hands, he still messes up timeouts. He still messes up fourth down and go decisions. So he can still do that and get that guy, what was his name? Frank Edgerly in the headset. He's the director of analytics and game management or whatever. Get all those.

0: guys on the same page and making the decisions in real time, which is difficult. It's not easy. Coaches mess it up. We like to criticize and sit there on our couches and be like, you know, with our mouthful of chips and dip and saying, go ahead and call the timeout. It's not that easy when you're in the moment.
1: It must be 750 times harder to do it on the field than live play because so few coaches do it right.
0: And you're under intense amounts of pressure. It's like a player making a free throw in practice versus going on the field.
1: Mm.
0: Like Amen Thompson makes a lot of three-pointers in practice. Lights turn on, it's a little difficult.
1: That's why wouldn't you, if you were a really savvy football staff, have your timeout guy right next to you?
0: I don't know how. I'm curious how all 32 teams handle that. Because you want the coach, like I said, can we build an app where D'Amico Ryan can play like all day long? He's going to the bathroom. He's doing whatever. Just get him on the game decision app.
1: Well, or you can even make it easier if you get the timeout coach, whatever that may be. Because Jim Tressel used to do it when with the Colts, I want to say. You buzz down to his headset or you buzz his phone. Like you allow him.
0: Timeout.
1: Like if your phone's ringing and you got on vibrate, that means call the timeout, right? But so many coaches just screw the pooch. Every NFL city that has a team complains about its coach with its use of its timeouts and its two-minute drill.
0: Yeah.
1: So he's not by himself on this. All right, 7:13 is Matt and Ross in the morning on Sports Talk 790. If you'd like to join us, we'd love to have you. We had a couple of 6 o'clock maniacs during the show. We are calling out an APB for Yankees Keith.
0: Ooh.
1: Keith and Garden and James and Garden Oaks, those are two big Yankee fans.
0: Suck it, Yankees.
1: Your squad is out. And speaking of baseball, Ross, I have a headline that The Athletic sent out yesterday that I'm not happy about. I'll read the headline and the story. 7:13 on Sports Talk 790.
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6: This wreck on the north side really slowing things down. It's on the 610 North Loop westbound at 45, blocking a couple of left lanes, and you're backed up all the way to Lockwood. It's about 20, 30 minutes to get through that backup. Take Cross Timbers or Cavalcade or the East X Freeway as an alternate. Also slow and go on 288 if you're heading outbound at County Road 60. An accident there has you backed up to Glen Valley Road. If you're coming in from Pearland, it's a 40-minute drive. I'm Christina Cruz in a 24-hour traffic center.
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1: Ross and I take pleasure in moving topics around. We don't beat the same drum over and over again. It's boring-ass radio. So we're going to move around a couple different things here. Obviously, the lead dog is the D'Amico Ryan's decision to call his own plays, but I mean, I can't do 4 hours of that.
0: Matt Burke out.
1: We'll get back to
0: Ryan's in.
1: So last night in my very, very poor attempts to get consecutive hours of sleep, I got an email from The Athletic.
0: Okay. What did Chandler say?
1: Nope. This is the this is Evan Drellick, by the way, former Houston media member that Jim Crane wants to throttle. The headline reads as follows: MLB memo reveals lockout plans. League will scrub website and ban contact with trainers. Okay. Not a surprise.
0: No.
1: But this Evan Drellick story, which is very interesting, goes even deeper into that. And I'm going to try to run it through. I'm not going to read it, a lot of it, but I do want to go through a few things that were talked about. The memo that the Players Association sent out does give out the basic facts. Virtually all business between MLB players on 40-man rosters and their teams will halt until there's a new deal, meaning no trades, no signings. That comes as no surprise, correct?
0: No, not a surprise.
1: Player images and videos will again be scrubbed from official team and league websites.
0: What?
1: That happened apparently in 21 and 22 during the lockout.
0: Okay.
1: So you're going to see like caricatures of these people, but not the real thing.
0: Okay, you can make drawings?
1: Ooh, I guess I don't know what Jose Altuve looks like.
0: Interesting.
1: Player images, including from their profile pages and videos, would be removed, and player names and pictures would be removed from article headlines. Not all player likeness will disappear, however. Team stores, this is a cute one, Rossi. Team stores will still be able to sell merchandise with players' names and images because the rights to sell things like apparel come from other business arrangements, such as a union's licensing arm.
0: Okay.
1: So if you want to go get you a Cam Smith right field jersey, you can still do that.
0: Okay, great.
1: MLB will not try to stop players from playing in other professional sports leagues during a lockout, including winter ball. So guys can go to Japan or elsewhere if they want to keep their skills upright.
0: Kind of like, wasn't there an NBA lockout and guys were playing overseas?
1: Mm-hmm. Yep. Club officials, this is where it gets really cute. Club officials are supposed to avoid players, quote, to the greatest extent possible. Because, quote, the line between permissible and prohibited conversations is not always clear.
0: Mm.
1: I'll give you some examples.
0: Okay.
1: If a club official runs into a player in public, meaning manager, general manager, front office, anybody that's attached with the word at HoustonAstros.com on their email or any of the teams.
0: Right.
1: They should, quote, be cordial.
0: So they bump into each other like in aisle 9 at Target?
1: Could be. Or at a concert or on the beach.
0: Or a bar.
1: If team staffers
0: the beach.
1: Have been invited to a player's wedding, they may attend the nuptials during the lockout.
0: Oh, my God.
1: But have to avoid talking shop.
0: All right. So they can do the chicken dance and the Cupid shuffle, but they may not talk shop.
1: Correct. If a player left his car at a team facility for the winter, which typically will happen down in spring training in particular, it has to be removed.
0: I gotta get that car hauled out. It's going to cost.
1: Teams can provide off-season workout plans to players before the lockout, but not afterward. That makes a lot of sense. The memo also advises teams on how to handle communications during the lockout, both with the press and fans. We are not able to comment on or speculate about the collective bargaining process. This is an email that ticket salespeople will be sending to the people. When if you, as Ross, you call the Astros and say,
0: hey, I'm going to get season tickets. Do I got to buy a full package or, you know, think I can get a third?
1: The response will be as follows. We are not able to comment on or speculate about the collective bargaining process. What I can tell you is that we are preparing for the 2027 season and operating as though it will proceed as planned. You could also say this. We are optimistic that a full season will be played in 2027, and we are moving forward with the planning process. Our priority is always to treat our season ticket holders fairly. Therefore, if circumstances impact the number of games in your 2027 season ticket plan, we will ensure that you have options available to you, such as receiving an amount, credit, or refund for the value of any canceled games. The very last paragraph of this story from The Athletic. Sending player holiday cards or gifts would not be permissible during a lockout.
0: I can't send a holiday card?
1: Clubs,
0: what if you do?
1: Clubs can send holiday cards or gifts to players prior to December the 2nd.
0: Oh, so just send it on the 1st. You're all good.
1: Or do it on...
0: I send a gift basket?
1: Happy Thanksgiving.
0: Do the players get gift baskets every year?
1: I would assume that a lot of teams do it, for sure.
0: Just some kind of like card from Jim Crane?
1: Or like... basket of meat and cheese in it.
0: It's a picture of Jim Crane and like a Daikin air conditioning unit.
1: Yeah, what was the name of that place that used to go to the mall and the summer sausage and cheese? Farms.
0: Hillshire Farms?
1: No, it wasn't Hillshire Farms.
0: I know what you're talking about.
1: I used to love that place. They used to have samples all the time.
0: Send them a box of Omaha steaks for Christmas?
1: Fat Matt would love that. Oh, I'd go to get like 14 samples. Oof. Oh, somebody help me out.
0: Man, that's tough.
1: What?
0: Growing up fat and your name rhymes with it? I'm sorry, Matt.
1: They never called me directly to my face. Behind my back, of course they did.
0: I'm sorry.
1: Yeah, it's fine. I also worked at McDonald's. It didn't help me out either.
0: They call you Big Mac, Matt.
1: I used to get two Big Macs for $1.99. Oh, God. I crushed those during my 20-minute break. Okay. All right. So two things are bothering me. One, what's the name of that place that when you used to go to the mall and you had the meat and cheeses?
0: I know what you're talking about.
1: It's not Hillshire Farm, just something else. And then I'll obviously... Yeah, they send gifts.
0: Okay.
1: You can't send gifts this year. Or you do it, it's a happy Thanksgiving. Happy Halloween gifts.
0: Hickory Farms?
1: Hickory Farms, that's it. Thank you. Whoever, give credit.
0: I just Googled it.
1: Oh, did you? Okay, Hickory Farms.
0: I just put meat and cheese basket store.
1: Now, I will tell you from our perspective, Brian McTaggart is an MLB employee.
0: Yes.
1: So we can't call him. Hey, what are you hearing?
0: Hey, what's going on? What's the latest?
1: He's like, new phone, who dis?
0: Shut your bum ass up. Yeah.
1: Now, we can call Chandler.
0: Yeah.
1: We can call Matt Kawakara from the Chronicle if we wanted to. But since Brian is an MLB employee, he cannot speak to this.
0: Right.
1: So, and we will respect it, obviously. But yeah. So, yeah. When it goes to silence, mute, that's what we will see. We will hear no one. You have to walk on eggshells to get any information. You'll have club officials. If you happen to see the manager of the Astros or the general manager of the Astros, whomever they may be, out and about, they can't talk shop because they will get fined. In the previous years, Ross, commissioners do not mess around. They don't want anybody giving any sort of information that would be deemed to be used in the negotiation between the union and its players.
0: And that's, I mean, tying that home here to Houston, that makes it interesting because the season will end around the beginning of November.
1: Yeah.
0: GM meetings are normally right after that.
1: Mm-hmm.
0: And then you've got about a month. Whoever the GM, I imagine, when's this GM going to be hired, by the way?
1: Probably by the GM meeting.
0: We haven't heard
1: word
0: one, yeah.
1: You would think. I think they're still going to have all these things.
0: So whatever GM it is going to about to have a month to wheel and deal. You're talking about Pena and whoever, Brown, whether you're talking about extensions or moves or Christian Walker or whomever.
1: But why would you as a player even get yourself involved in that if you don't know what the parameters are? And the same thing on the other side, too, for the owners.
0: I don't think free agent deals are going to necessarily be signed. But I think trades are very much on the table.
1: Okay. And you, by the way, have a player you think the Astros could be traded?
0: There's a player we do not mention about getting traded who I think is, I'm going to say it, I think is the most likely Astro to be traded.
1: Now, when did you think about this?
0: Yesterday.
1: Where were you?
0: At home.
1: In the shower?
0: I wasn't in the shower, no.
1: Some of my best thinking is done in the shower.
0: I think I was in the bed settling in for a nap.
1: So you rested your head on a pillow.
0: Uh-huh.
1: And you're like thinking about sweet dreams and beautiful women and warm islands.
0: Astros offseason. I'm always thinking about sports, Matt. It's my life. Houston sports.
1: That's why we love you.
0: I was born here in Houston.
1: You were?
0: Yes.
1: You're still a t-shirt fan. All right. 728 on Sports Talk.
0: I got polos too.
1: I haven't seen one lately. 713-212-5798. By the way, the polo, not wearing polos.
0: So when shall I divulge? The Astro, I think, is the most likely to be traded. But the people aren't talking about it.
1: All right, do you want that next, or do you want more?
0: And it's not Jake Myers.
1: Or do you want more D'Amico Ryans?
0: He's most
1: Ryans?
0: Likely to be non-tendered.
1: Yeah. Do you want more D'Amico Ryans play calling duty talk, or do you want Ross's keen? I'm going to give a keen observation.
0: Okay, thank you.
1: On a potential trade target or a person that would be traded.
0: And I think it unlocks a lot for this Astros.
1: You know what? That sounds more interesting.
0: Okay. I mean,
1: we can get into a deep.
0: We can cuss and discuss Matt Burke versus D'Amico Ryans.
1: Go ahead.
0: Just go ahead and do it. I don't care.
1: No,
0: I don't
1: care. I'm trying to be better.
0: Chewy your hearts out.
1: I'm trying to be better.
0: I'm walking out of here.
1: I'm trying to be better. 729. It's Matt and Ross in the morning. It's 713-212-5790. 713-212-5790.
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27: The News Radio 740 forecast for today calls for sunny skies and a high of 92.
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0: All right, 7:35. I know we got to get you away from the D'Amico Ryan's call and plays conversation that's overtaken your world.
1: Everything's going to be all right, baby. Don't worry.
0: It's the Titans. About I can call thing. Plays and the Texans can beat the Titans.
1: I don't know about that. Because you're going to be, you know, I know you. You're going to be calling a bunch of eight-man blitzes every play.
0: Yeah, I'd go with two in the secondary. Derek Singley and Kamari last year make a lot of money. You might as well earn it.
1: Okay.
0: Send 10 up there. Or 9.
1: Yeah, sure, why
0: not? Yeah, I'd figure out a way to put 12 on the field. That's fine. I can do that.
1: Matt, that's illegal, Matt.
0: If you're not, you don't get caught. Oh, there's a turkey sub again.
1: All right. You stop talking about this turkey sub, by the way.
0: Good, dude. Jonathan, you want to go for the turkey
1: it's
0: sub?
1: It's all he talks about, no, Jonathan. That sounds nasty, during breaks, Matt. Every time. Yeah, it's like turkey and cranberry on the sub.
0: Oh, come and on. Dressing, too.
1: Oh, and dressing.
0: Oh. I'm a little nervous.
1: You know what? How many calories? Let's do a guessing game. How many right. calories is that thing?
0: how many inches is the sub?
1: What? How many do you want?
0: Small. Because I don't think I can eat a medium or a large.
1: I don't know. I'd have to go find
2: so
1: this.
2: So you know how much you can take?
0: You mean how much I can enjoy?
2: Can we move on,
1: all right,
2: please?
1: Medium sub. It doesn't say how many inches it is, Matt. Should have guessed before I pulled it up. I have the number in front of me.
0: May I guess?
1: Yes.
0: What's my range? What if I get? If I win?
1: I don't know. What do you mean? Within 110.
0: 1,100 calories.
1: Ooh, 1,000. That'd be quite.
0: I was like, damn, that's expensive.
1: 1,020. So you win.
0: Oh, good. Thank you.
1: 1,020 calories
0: for a turkey sub at Rubber
1: yeah.
0: House. Yeah. Okay. Compare that to a Big Mac.
1: We're on the same page. I literally was looking at Big Mac.
0: And so that's
1: 580. So it's almost like two Big Macs.
0: So you're eating two Big Macs for a medium turkey at Bub House?
1: Well, it's got cranberry and stuffing on it and probably gravy.
0: Yeah, you can dip it in gravy for sure.
1: Oh, my God.
0: All right.
1: Yeah, I don't know how much the au jus is.
0: Let's get to it. Sports, okay. And more sports. So,
1: yeah, sorry.
0: 713-212-5790. By the way, one more food thing. Shout out to all of you sending me messages about the McRib coming back in early November. I'm already on that. Thank you very much.
1: Oh, wow. They're getting all the gunk out of the machines and making more pressed gristle sheets. That's great.
0: You're just cruel. You just are.
1: It's nasty.
0: America loves it.
1: If it was so good, it'd be on the menu the whole year.
0: No, you can't keep in the menu all year because they're running out of it. It runs out so fast.
1: All the pork gunk? Yeah, you're right, actually.
0: All right. Two sports. You have said there is an Astro that has not been talked about that should be traded much. May I guess?
1: Yes.
0: May I get three guesses?
1: Oh, three guesses? There's only 26 on the roster.
0: I want
1: it's
0: one.
1: It's not Tatsuya Imai.
0: Okay, I want two guesses.
1: Two guesses. I think you can get it.
0: Yainer Diaz.
1: Yainer Diaz is correct.
0: Yeah, I think I brought it up.
1: People are talking about Walker, Pena, Brown, other team. I think it's very well. I think he fits the bill for the most tradable candidate on the Houston Astros roster.
0: I'm going to give you a couple reasons why I thought that. One, he's at his highest trade value right this second.
1: Yes.
0: And number two, you have two catchers, Yannick and Shivani, however they're pronouncing
1: it. Let's go with Shivani.
0: You got two guys that could take over the spot pretty quick.
1: Yes.
0: So that's why it makes sense to me.
1: I think he's got a lot of value for other teams because one of the reasons he does have value, and teams do this a lot, is they have guys basically splitting time between DH and catcher.
0: Mm-hmm.
1: He can't do that here in Houston.
0: Nope.
1: So you're hurting yourself giving him a kind of that split because, nobody's going to confuse him with Martin Maldonado back there. Prime Martin Maldonado, or I don't know, Yadi Molina, or whoever you want to mention.
0: Right.
1: Pudge Rodriguez, right?
0: Mm-hmm.
1: He's not going to be Pudge back there, so you want to DH him some. And I think a team would have a lot of value in Yainer Diaz as somebody who can catch part-time, maybe even a backup role, and then DH the rest of the time with a 772 OPS. He hits you 14 home runs. He's got multiple seasons, though, of 20-plus home runs. He is going to be somebody who is not going to need a big free agent contract. He's under control not only next year, but the year after that. He also, according to MLB Trade Rumors, kind of puts out their projected arbitration. Going to cost you $6 million if you're the Astros. And I know that's lighting up the eyes of one James Crane,
0: mm-hmm.
1: who does. You want to pay a guy who's a good catcher, but not a great, no doubt about it, catcher that mm-hmm. you can't DH at all because mm-hmm. Jordan's blocking that spot.
0: Yeah.
1: And you can get a major league player, perhaps even a prospect or two for Yiner Diaz. I think when you add all that up, he is the most tradable Houston Astro.
0: Completely agree with you. And I'll tell you this. I can tell you with utmost certainty that they were thinking a couple of years ago during the Abreu years
1: mm-hmm.
0: about moving him to first base.
1: Yes.
0: But they decided against that because they went and got Abreu instead. So
1: and then now Christian Walker's here. Yeah. So yeah. another team could maybe put him some at first base.
0: Mm-hmm.
1: First base, DH, catcher.
0: And catchers typically can move on because legs get out, and yeah. he's never been a great delivery man to begin with. So
1: 775 OPS and 20 bombs, that's got and still, while $6 million is a lot here in Houstonville, because we're up against it with a lot of other contracts,
0: that's
1: other
0: right.
1: team might have a lot of breathing room for that.
0: Yep.
1: And
0: yep.
1: can fit him. It can fit him perfectly.
0: Yep. All right. So just something to I'm glad you and I think alike.
1: Damn it.
0: My influences on you are never ending.
1: This is a bad idea. But I think you add it all up, I think that makes him the most tradable. Because Christian Walker, you're going to have to give money away. Jeremy Pena is really going to hurt you on the field.
0: Mm-hmm.
1: Yiner Diaz is going to hurt you, but you've got, like you said, Shivani and Yannick are ready to go. They highly think, even though Shivani, some people might bring up, he's been used at first base a lot in the minors, they still think of him as a catcher first.
0: And you got Yannick as a former first-round pick who defensively is ready to go offensively.
1: Right. Both of those guys, you can
0: have slide of hitting catchers. You just
1: you
0: do.
1: You can use both of them because you do. Christian Vasquez is a free agent, but I don't think you're going to get Christian Vasquez back anyways, but you will have a hole at catcher, but you will have guys in your system that are major league-ish ready, and you don't have a whole lot of that elsewhere.
0: I like how you
1: don't have major league ready outfielders. Yep. You don't have major league ready infielders. You got major league ready catchers, so you can move on there.
0: All right, other things to get to besides that. We always like to talk hot stove, even though it's probably going to be turned. The stove will be turned off in November, or December, I should say. We mentioned the Texans making a change with a play calling. Did you see, ladies and gentlemen, and I don't know if you did, that the Baltimore Ravens improved their offensive line yesterday? So we'll get to that a little bit this morning as well. Why can't the Texans do that? Don't you think the Texans' offensive line could be improved?
1: Braden Smith is healthy.
0: Did you check PFF, by the way?
1: Ooh, I did not.
0: We'll give you the answer on how Pro Football Focus thinks how your Texans' offensive line is. We got Aggie Doug wants to get in. I got to tell Aggie Doug a personal story that happened at the house yesterday involving my middle boy, who I love desperately, but just...
1: What's going on? Oh, he's broken up about the Franchione thing?
0: No, but he's broken up something Aggie-related.
1: Okay.
0: 743, it's Matt and Ross in the morning here on Sports Talk 790-713-212-5790. Coming up at 8:30 this morning, we have I Just Don't Get It. That's where you actually call us and say, hey, Matt, Ross, Jonathan, there's something in life I just don't get. We need your advice. That's what we do. 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
7: This wreck on the north side really slowing things down. It's on the 610 North Loop westbound at 45, blocking a couple left lanes, and you're backed up all the way to Lockwood. It's about 20, 30 minutes to get through that backup. Take Cross Timbers or Cavalcade or the East X Freeway as an alternate. Also slow and go on 288 if you're heading outbound at County Road 60. An accident there has you backed up to Glen Valley Road. If you're coming in from Pearland, it's a 40-minute drive. I'm Christina Cruz in a 24-hour traffic center.
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0: All right, so let's set up the rest of the show for you. The winds of change. We played last hour. We'll have some more change.
1: Okay.
0: We'll do you good. That's what D'Amico Ryans is hoping for.
1: As you're doing a Tupac changes.
0: Never heard the song. Is it good?
1: Okay,
0: it's a jam. All right. Coming up at 8:20 this morning, we're going to go to Macau, say hi to our friend Rich and Shears.
1: Okay.
0: We spare no expense here in the old 790.
1: I see that. We're going long distance?
0: Well, she's calling us.
1: We're calling her 1-800-COLLECT?
0: I don't know. She's calling us.
1: Okay, that's good.
0: So,
1: Gretchen, via the web?
0: Gretchen Shears is going to join us. She's the president of the Rockets, and she will join us from Macau, where the Rockets are going to play the Mavericks tomorrow. 7 o'clock is the tip time, 7:12 or so. So we will, Ross and I will do some impromptu play-by-play.
1: Okay. It's tomorrow, 7 a.m.
0: Yeah, they'll tip it about 12 past 7 o'clock.
1: Okay.
0: So probably segment number two will get going on something like that. And we got a Just Don't Get It coming up in 40 minutes. Ross, you get the Rotten 5 at 9:20 this morning.
1: What?
0: You know. And then I have, believe it or not, today, all things about Nick Turturro. And we will tell you why we're playing Nick Turturro. I should let you hear why we're playing Nick Turturro. A little bit later on in the show here on Sports Talk 790.
1: There's only 5-0-4 teams in the NFL.
0: And one of them resides in our town.
1: Four of them, by the way, in the AFC.
0: Hmm. Which is troubling because that means a lot of teams are significantly better in the AFC, which means, again, as I said earlier, I think they're going to go 10-7, but that may not be good enough.
1: The 7 seed right now is 2-2 Patriots. At the moment. If the playoffs started today on October 8th, which they don't.
0: They don't. Last night in baseball, Guardians beat the White Sox 9-3. That series is 2-1 Southsiders. Braves finish off the Dodgers finish off the Braves 4-1.
1: Mm.
0: Dodgers are going to win a third straight World Series. They are going to win.
1: Brewers are
0: going
1: to have something to say about that.
0: I know, but now, in all fairness, I've watched more of the Dodgers-Braves than I've watched Brewers-Padres, so those games have been late. Rays beat the Yankees 3 straight, knocked them off 4-3, and the Brewers finish off the Pods 3-1 in San Diego.
1: So all pretty quick series right there. And the only one, okay, so a couple of them went to Game 4, but no Game 5s as of yet.
0: That's
1: but
0: right.
1: Guardians-White Sox tonight
0: yep.
1: could push to a Game 5.
0: On the south side. All right, 713-212-5790. If you want to get in this morning, 713-212-5790. Let's talk to our buddy, Aggie Doug on 790. AD, what do you got this morning?
15: Hey, good morning, boys. How are y'all?
0: Great.
15: Well, go ahead, Matt. I'm your Aggie resource. What do you?
0: Yeah, the boy lost his mind last night. A&M volleyball lost in 5 sets to Oklahoma.
1: Hmm.
15: Wow, they're that kind of invested up there
0: in
15: College Station.
0: A little bit, yeah. He was. I was asleep, and he was yelling at about 11:30 at night when his sister texted it to him.
15: Is that even on television?
0: You know what? I wouldn't be surprised if it was on SEC Network or something like that. Mm-hmm. I mean, it wasn't on like the ESPNs or anything.
15: Well, I mean, I know that they won the national championship last year, so that's really the only thing that we can hang our hat on anytime.
0: Wait a minute. You got Colin Klein doing his thing at Kansas State, 3-1. You got Connor Wigman doing his thing at the University of Houston. A lot to hang your head on.
15: Well, they are no longer playing for A&M or coaching for A&M, so it doesn't really help us at this point.
0: Is Colin Klein the next coach at A&M, yes or no?
15: No.
0: I don't think so either.
15: I think Elko's going to be there for a while. They just gave him an extension, but
0: that's
15: definitely not the reason I call because it'll just depress me all over again. I'm glad. Actually, the Yankees getting swept last night, that kind of made me feel a little bit better. I was like, I just love to watch those guys lose and just count the amount of times that they haven't been to the World Series and we've been to 3. So, but Astros, Ross, I agree with you. 10,000%. Yainer Diaz has to be first name on your mind whenever you're trying to make a trade. The only problem is that any trade that's being made in a month, you're not going to have a ton of leverage. And also, I'm really not sure who the GM is going to be. So I would try to get rid of as many guys as humanly possible in a perfect world where we already had our GM, coach, and all that in place. Because I don't think they're playing baseball next year. So I would try to get rid of at least Pena. I would try to get rid of Brown. I would also get rid of Diaz. Get as many young guys as you can and just hit the reset button with Altuve and Yordan being your anchors, and that's really it.
1: I mean, but then I think you're probably a couple years away at that point. It's probably the smart, shrewd move, but I don't know what Jim Crane is going to do because, as he says, the window's always open.
15: well, yeah, the window's always open, blah, blah, blah, blah, blah, because he just wants people to keep, you know, filling up Dyke and Park. But
1: yeah, he's here to make money.
15: But being a couple of years away, we're going to lose a year anyway. So, I mean, at that point, what, you're maybe 2 years away from truly being competitive again, and Altuve's pretty much in the twilight of his career. Jordan's looking to be, you know, re-upped. So I just think that as far as the cycle of baseball, we've got to get rid of some of these guys, and I know it's going to hurt as far as Pena and Brown, but we've got to start getting rid of some of these guys and getting some real prospects back, at least some guys that we can possibly trade with,
1: yeah,
15: you know, to get some good players back.
0: Well, I think it starts, Doug, with Jeremy Pena. I think Jeremy Pena, when the two sides can actively get together, and thank AD for the phone call, you have to have the heart-to-heart, just like you have with Kyle Tucker. Now, Kyle Tucker didn't hide the fact that he was really wanting to go test for agency.
1: Yeah.
0: Jeremy got, from what we understand, close to getting a deal done.
1: Right. So I think that tells you, that's what I was about to say as well. That tells you that Jeremy does want to be here.
0: There's a difference between the two. But wanting to be here and what the two sides think their values are could be two different things.
1: I'm sure they're massively two different things.
0: Yeah. So I do not. And again, here's the thing, is that if this was a normal baseball season, this would be an easy decision. If Jeremy and the Astros can't come together on something, you have to make it for a Kyle Tucker move. But if you have a short little window where you say, hey, we'll keep the negotiation going through the regular season, and then you maybe say, okay, maybe by the trade deadline of next year, you have to make a move on that. Maybe you get better value if it's trade deadline as compared to before the season starts. But who knows, because we don't even know there's going to be a baseball season. I'm just telling you, if Jeremy Pena does not re-up with this team, and I like Jeremy Pena a lot, he cannot be a Houston Astro in two seasons, regardless of the situation.
1: If you're trading away Yiner Diaz, your next catcher is Jason Chivani or Walker Yannick.
0: Right.
1: If you're trading away Christian Walker, Isak Paredes is your first baseman.
0: That's correct.
1: If you're trading away Jeremy Pena, who's your shortstop?
0: You can go get somebody. I mean, you could. In reality, you could probably put Nick Allen there if you had to.
1: Oh. Whew. Every day Nick Allen?
0: Well, I mean, if you're trading Jeremy Pena,
1: you're not thinking
0: I'm going to win 95 games, right?
1: Just have to win 85.
0: You're trying to think. You're trying
1: win 85 games.
0: No, but trading Jeremy Pena does not make you one step closer to winning a division. It makes you one step further back.
1: I'm saying it hurts.
0: Yeah. So,
1: well, because Jim Crane's, they keep trying to toe the line of doing both, competing at the, because the Kyle Tucker deal gave you some major league equity with Isak Paredes, who was great this year.
0: Here's the problem. You can say, I'll take a step back if we're taking two steps forward, but sometimes you take the step back and you never get to go forward. But I'm hardlining this. I love the fact that the Astros got pieces to replace Kyle Tucker, who was never going to re-sign here.
1: And overpaid now.
0: And overpaid.
1: Has there been a $60 million? The answer is no. A $60 million eight-hitter ever in the history of baseball?
0: He didn't make the final out yesterday. So he did something for him.
1: Eight-hitter. $60
0: million. $60 million. But you know who doesn't care?
1: Dodgers don't care.
0: They don't care.
1: They don't care.
0: They do not care.
1: They paid, yeah, the last two games they won, it was what, Yamamoto, who was like $300 million? And then it was Glasnow. How much did they pay him? I forget.
0: Billion-dollar
1: rotation.
0: Muncy's hitting home runs left and right. They're filthy, Ross. They just are.
1: Yeah, they are. Brewers? Can they? Everybody in the players' union is rooting for the Brewers.
0: I'm rooting for the Brewers. Pat Murphy gives great interviews. He seems like a gregarious Midwest dude. I like him. Successful college coach became a successful manager in Major Leagues. It doesn't happen a lot. Go ask the folks in San Francisco about that. All right. The Texans think a change is going to do them good. We'll explain next on 790.
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18: The News Radio 740 forecast for today calls for sunny skies and a high of 92.
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me. Like, if there's a lack in communication, I look at myself first. So it starts with me and making sure I'm a better communicator. So just to help spark things more, I'm gonna take over the play calling for the defense, and I'm gonna make sure that communication is right. If our guys are saying communication is not right, then that ultimately it falls on me.

So it's on me to get it fixed. So it's just no slight against Coach Berkey. He's done an outstanding job. Just want to make sure I can streamline communication in the best way possible so that isn't the theme when I stand up here the next time I see you guys and talking about communication. I'm just looking for something to change. Right now, we haven't done great the first four games defensively when it's been on guys to close the game out. And it's just, man, can we spark a little change? Matt has done a good job. We're not overhauling the defense, just trying to spark some change.

0: because I'm just one man, but Ross, the Twitter streets were like, okay, fine. Do what you got to do, D'Amico. It's your defense anyway.
1: Yeah, he's trying to streamline communication.
0: Yep.
1: Hasn't been good results.
0: And he went to the classic, I don't want to do something and tell you that, Matt Berg doesn't do something well, but yeah. I'm taking his title anyway.
1: I guess this is how, this is not an indictment of you, but I'm taking your job.
0: Yeah.
1: I'm taking the most important part of your job. You're doing great, though. Fantastic.
0: It's life is full of human nature tendencies. That's a human nature tendency. He didn't have to say, you know, nothing. This is nothing against Matt Berg, but it really is something against Matt Berg. It's almost like, I don't want to be rude here, but you want to be rude right away.
1: Mm-hmm.
0: I don't want to be mean. I hate to tell the truth, but there it is. He is, D'Amico is like the rest of us. He's preface guy.
1: No disrespect to anybody, but I'm about to disrespect you.
0: Yeah. I don't mean to be mean here or cruel, but you're ugly.
1: You ever said that to somebody?
0: Dozens.
1: No, you're a liar.
0: Behind their back.
1: Yeah, I was going to say.
0: Not to their face.
1: So, yeah, I don't know how much this is going to change anything. I mean, the personnel on the field is the same. But D'Amico Ryans, obviously, been a very good defensive play caller throughout his coaching career. Smart guy. And this is a good week to do it.

0: is not out of the ordinary. Coaches take away play calling abilities all the time. It does, however, show that your staff has a weakness, and that's not meant fair, but it's just the truth.
1: I think, I think there's a pride that factors into this. As you say, it's nobody's called this Matt Burke's defense. This is always called D'Amico Ryan's defense. When they give up big chunk plays, they're not zooming in on Matt Burke as much as they're zooming in on D'Amico Ryan's. Mm-hmm. It's his defense.
0: Yeah.
1: He knows that. He's taking a reputational hit. Things aren't going his way. He's called plays before, and he does a great job at it, so he's taking the reins back.
0: Texans back on the practice field coming up this morning for day number two. Tank Dell was out there yesterday.
1: Yes, he was.
0: And he is in the 21-day window. Basically, the 21-day window, for those that don't know, either you get ramped up and you get it back on the field, or you go 21 days and it's like it wasn't meant to be.
1: Yeah, like, we're good, and you put you back on IR for the rest of the season.
0: So there is no way, one way or the other, whether we know this is he's ready to go or this is one last go around to see if he can do it. Now, the number one thing that Nick Cassara had mentioned early and before the season started was that he was concerned about foot speed and that was he able to get back to the level that a slot receiver in the NFL could get to. So,
1: I mean, just in the untrained, my untrained eye of the videos,
0: he
1: looks pretty quick. Also, they didn't have to activate his window after 4 weeks. They could have waited if he wasn't ready or if he wasn't getting close. So I think overall it's a good sign. You look at the practice report, limited practice for Tank Dell. Also limited for Nico Collins, but that's just listed as rest. And Cade McDonald, who's been on the season for IR, the defensive tackle that they drafted, was a limited practice, as was Braden Smith, the tackle, limited practice for him.
0: Texans remain a touchdown favorite at Nashville, and we will try to get a hold of someone tomorrow in Nashville to join us to give us a thought or two about that.
1: Amy Adams?
0: I mean, I'd have her on the show.
1: Strunk?
0: I don't think I can call her Amy Crunk Strunk. I don't think
1: that would be rude.
0: That would be fairly disrespectful.
1: I don't know why you call her that anyways.
0: What should I call her?
1: Crunk is a good thing. She's getting crunk on them.
0: Amy Adams Shrunk.
1: Bunk?
0: Bunk? What's her real name?
1: Amy Adams.
0: No, she got married.
1: Strunk.
0: Strunk?
1: Is her married name.
0: Okay. I like Crunk.
1: Maiden name Adams.
0: I like Crunk better.
1: It's not Crunk. That's not her maiden name. Is not Crocker. They got
0: a new stadium, by the way.
1: They're getting one?
0: Yeah.
1: Good for them.
0: It's crazy. That's why, even though I always say that Hannah's concerned about the team wins and losses, even crappy teams get new stadiums. Cleveland's getting a new stadium. You have Chicago's going to try to figure out if they're going to go to Gary, Indiana, or they're going to go back to the suburbs. People in Chicago think the suburbs are still a possibility for them. That has gone back and forth. And Tennessee's getting a new stadium. And Tennessee's getting a Super Bowl. You know who's leading the charge for Tennessee getting a Super Bowl? It's Jim Nance.
1: Really?
0: Why? Jim Nance. I think he lives in Nashville part of the year.
1: Okay.
0: I don't know that for sure.
1: Where is he from? I know, obviously, he's a University of Houston Cougar legend. Where's he from?
0: I can't speak to that.
1: Yeah. Look it up.
0: But a lot of people have moved to the Nashville area.
1: Charlotte, North Carolina.
0: Okay. But made himself a star here in Houston, Texas.
1: Grew up in New Jersey.
0: Okay.
1: And how do you end up at U of H?
0: Golf.
1: Oh, okay.
0: Yeah.
1: Hey, the golf dynasty back in the day.
0: It
1: was real.
0: Yeah. For real. For reals, as the kids would say.
1: I didn't know he was on the Cougars golf team.
0: What?
1: There we go.
0: How do you not know that?
1: I guess I don't know the Cougars history enough. Well, I know they're a golf dynasty. They won like 15 national championships.
0: 16, but thanks. Who's counting?
1: 16.
0: Yeah.
1: And they've got one track national championship and then basically nothing else.
0: We're going to the NCAA. We're going to be in the college football playoff this year. And we are going to be back in the Final Four in our normal spot. By the way, I've not done the schedule yet. I wonder where I'm going to supposed to be. Because last year I was not prepared to go to the Final Four. And unfortunately didn't get to have to worry about that. I think we're going to go this year.
1: The Cougars basketball program has a great winning history.
0: So put it this way. When we win the national championship, do I stay up all night and party and then do the show at 6 o'clock? Or do I try to go to bed at 11:30, 12 o'clock and be full of energy and excitement to celebrate a national championship?
1: Stay up the whole time.
0: It can be done.
1: And you can sleep at 10 a.m.
0: Oh, yeah, for sure. For sure. 713-212-5790. Steve is with us on Matt and Ross in the morning. Hi, Steve.
2: Good morning, gentlemen. I just got back into town, so I know you probably went over this in nauseam, but, you know, if the stars were lined just right, legitimately the Texans could be 3-1.

0: And I say that because, you know, they had the drive with Buffalo, and unfortunately they fumbled and lost that one. The Cincinnati game, they had the energy, just didn't seem like it was there. But the last two games, if you think about it, the offense and C.J. Stroud did exactly what they're supposed to do. They took the ball with the last drive, went down and scored. And nobody's really said anything about that. Defense is the one that kind of let us down tremendously. But I like the way D'Amico's doing this, because what I don't understand is you got CeeDee Lamb on the 10-yard line and you're 5 yards off of him and you let him run a slant. Who does that? How do you not double team him or at least chuck him at the line and slow him down a little bit? I mean, that was ridiculous. But my point is, you know, this offense is just getting lambasted, and the offense, granted, you're right, it does need some adjusting. The offensive line is having its moments, but, you know, I don't know who decided to bring in this Montgomery guy. This guy is slow as molasses. Why are they not let Marks in there? Because Marks at least has the ability to cut, and he's a little bit faster. I'll hang up and listen. Y'all have a blessed day, guys.
1: Thank you. Yeah, he is getting some run. I mean, what he's getting carries, he is.
2: He is.
1: Got in the end zone.
2: He's been getting about, I don't know, 40% of the snaps, depending on the games. I think early on it was more close to 50% because they were behind.
1: That's a gut-feeling hit for me, by the way.
2: What's that?
1: I had a 60-40 split on the two guys.
2: I know. You said 50-50.
1: I did not.
2: You were saying 50-50 the whole time.
1: Check the tape.
2: Okay. Go pull it up.
1: I'm very busy.
2: David Montgomery has been a massive disappointment. There's no way around that. There also hasn't been a whole lot of places for them to run. But
1: in Casario's mind, do you think Montgomery is washed, or do you think he's done didn't do his job by giving him a better offensive line to pick?
2: I don't know, because they have like tracking miles per hour type of numbers on those guys. Like data, mm-hmm. They have a lot of data that we're not privy to. But they also had that last year. Last year for Detroit, 4.5 yards a carry. This year, 2.7. David Montgomery, to me, has never been, even when, remember, when he was in Chicago, like, ah, he's good. He's just a guy. But you get there with the Lions and you get the 1-2 punch with Jahmyr Gibbs.
1: And it's dumb as form, Ross. How could a running back on his third team, with the amount of wear and tear, not wear and tear, but amount of usage, ever be thought of as an RB1 for this team?
2: I would say because his usage wasn't high the last couple of years. So, yes, he's 29 years old, but you would figure there is not as much tread off of his tire because he's been splitting carries the last couple of years with Jahmyr Gibbs.
1: And what did you give the Lions a return for him, a six-rounder?
2: It was Juice Scruggs, who's playing well for them, by the way.
1: Oh, thanks for that.
2: And a fourth-rounder. Fourth, a seventh, and Juice Scruggs.
1: He was playing and playing well.
2: Mm-hmm.
1: Not great.
2: At center, which, you know, not like, do you need a center or anything?
1: Matt and Ross in the morning continues. 8:15 on Sports Talk 7. I just don't get it. Coming up at 8:30. Ross is Rotten 5 at 9:20. Our Willie Fritz replay at 9:30. And I've got, believe it or not, today, all things Nick Turturro here on Sports Talk 790.
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8: All right, let's start with the East Tex Freeway downtown, where that stall cleared northbound at 45, but you're still backed up all the way to Shepherd on the Southwest Freeway. On the Hardy Toll Road southbound at Cross Timbers, it's a stalled out 18-wheeler blocking a right lane. An accident blocks three left lanes. If you're coming inbound on the Gulf Freeway at Wayside, you're backed up to Airport. I'm Christina Cruz in the 24-hour traffic center.
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1: 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It's Matt and Ross, and we are in the morning here on the radio program. 713-212-5790, 713-212-5790. Let's go back on the phone to talk to the great people of Houston, Texas. Jason with us on 790. Jason, thanks for holding in. Good morning.
23: Morning. I was calling about the Astros. Keep Pena, get rid of Espada, Abreu, Walker, and Yiner Diaz, and get us some pitching. Somebody who can get into the sixth inning or later, starting pitching.
1: Well, I mean, you've given a wish list there. Thank you for the phone call. The goal is to get starting pitching that goes deep into games. They don't ever sign pitchers going, man, if this guy gets us five, we're going to be more than pleased. Every plan is to have pitchers that go deeper than five innings. Just didn't happen to turn out that
2: didn't
1: way.
2: Didn't happen at all for them. Not at all, but you know what I'm saying. It's just ridiculous.
1: All right, more on this coming up momentarily. Let's go to, we here at 790 send our reporters everywhere.
2: Yes. all over the world.
15: We are global, worldwide.
2: We send them to the East Coast.
15: Yes.
2: At Rhode Island.
15: Uh-huh.
2: Maine.
15: Okay.
2: Sometimes I go to
15: Laredo.
2: We have listeners in Laredo, but sometimes I go to Macau. And our 790 insider, Gretchen Shear, the president of business operations for the Rockets, joining us from Macau, China. Good evening, I should say, right? It's 9:20 your time?
0: It is. It's 9:20 our time. And hopefully, can you hear us okay?
2: Yeah, you're doing great.
0: I'm putting you on speakerphone. Got it. I have Patrick Fertitta with me also.
2: Well, tell him, Patrick, hey, what are y'all doing?
5: Yes, I'm here too. I saw an opportunity to talk to you. You won't ever invite me on your show, so I'm just going to have to hijack.
2: Wait a minute. Wait a minute. You guys didn't invite me on the trip, so how am I supposed to invite you on my show if I can't go to Macau, China with you guys for a few days?
5: Just one more thing that Gretchen forgot to do.
2: Yeah. Uh-huh.
5: One thing after another.
2: All right, well, I'm glad I got both of you. Are you having a good time? First of all, how are your bodies adjusting to this massive time change?
0: Everyone's very tired. And it's a balance of taking a nap and trying to stay awake. And at any given moment, you make the wrong decision. So right now, we're trying to stay awake.
5: There's a lot of caffeine. A lot of caffeine all day long.
2: All right. So the flight took, what, 2 hours tops to get from Houston to Macau? It was an easy trip, yes?
0: Yeah. It was. We went Houston to Alaska.
2: Yeah.
0: That was like 6.5 hours. And then a fuel stop. And then I think it was 11 and a half hours, Alaska to Macau. Oh, yeah. We left at 11:30 Sunday morning and got here at 9:00 Monday night.
2: Well, as soon as you guys land, let's go out and do something. Can I get you back on a Houston clock? Although that's never going to happen. You'll be like sleeping for like 3 or 4 straight days probably.
0: We play a preseason game 3 days later, so we'll have to get back on schedule pretty quickly.
2: Yeah. Hey, Patrick, you are handling business with your dad, obviously busy doing his thing in Italy. What is it like to represent the NBA in such an area that has such a huge fan base for professional basketball?
5: You know, it's been a lot of fun to be here and to witness it. You know, obviously we love our teams back in the States. But the passion that the residents here have for basketball in particular, and very much the Rockets, is great to see. It's an authentic and fervor feeling that they all have, and they get excited. We were with Yao last night. We had a great dinner, and spending time with him, was spectacular. He's as good of a person as he is a basketball player, or was a basketball player. But you know, he is truly Elvis around here, and they love their basketball players. They love the Rockets. They love the NBA, and it's just we're grateful for the opportunity to be here and represent the NBA, represent the Rockets.
2: Ross here as well. Question for either of you that wants to take it: what venue are you guys playing at, and how do you go about securing a venue in Macau?
0: It's we're playing at the Venetian Arena here. It's the Sands property. So the Dumont family is obviously Patrick Dumont and the Mavs ownership group has those. So they've been working for 3 or 4 years on bringing the games. Last year was the first year Phoenix and Brooklyn played, and then we're playing this year. And next year the Pacers are playing someone. So it's a 3-year partnership. The arena is beautiful. It just opened last year, so it's only a little over a year old.
2: Patrick, would I have more success at the casinos in Macau or in Lake Charles? Help me out with that, please.
0: You know how to play baccarat.
5: Obviously, Lake Charles, man. Everybody knows that the best place to win money is the Golden Nugget in Lake Charles. Two-hour drive from Houston, Texas.
2: Yeah.
15: Very smart.
2: I wonder if there's a place to go there. I can't think of the name quite. And I haven't been there in many, many months, so I don't know.
5: Matt, I tried to tell you it's not the casino, you know, that why you haven't been winning. That's it's a Matt problem.
2: Okay.
5: Not a casino issue.
2: Why are you exposing my secrets on Major Market Radio? I don't understand. So tell me how the players, I mean, food-wise, I know you guys had a little excursion to Hong Kong. I mean, are you trying to keep it? Are they trying to keep it as much as a training camp-esque type thing? Or is it, it feels like you guys are kind of bouncing around all over the place right now, representing the team and the league.
0: Yeah, they've been doing a little bit of everything. They've had practice almost every day, but I mean, I think the guys are really enjoying it. When you come halfway across, well, not halfway, literally all the way across the world, to not see all the local sites and experience the culture firsthand would be silly. So they're getting out and about and having a good time. And tomorrow's game day, so I'm sure they'll put on their game day hat, obviously. But it's been a really fun trip.
1: Patrick, how much talk do you guys get together at league meetings about international expansion? I know that Mexico has always been a spot. There's been games in Paris and in London over the years. Is it a regular conversation piece, or is it still kind of to be determined at this point?
5: No, it is not a regular conversation in that there are, you know, formal plans and a specific market that we will go to. But without a doubt, in the near future, there will be a team in an international market. I have no doubt. The NBA is such, and basketball itself, belongs around the globe. It's obviously an incredibly popular sport that travels well. Whether that's in London or Mexico City or elsewhere, I'm not sure. If it's in 3 or 5 or 7 years, I'm not sure. But eventually you will see, in my opinion, an NBA team outside of the United States. It makes too much sense.
1: Yeah, it does, because, again, the sport is perhaps as global as anything. We see the NFL doing it all the time. All right, before I let you guys go, what is the most interesting thing you have eaten since you've been there, both of you?
0: Oh, I mean, Yao took us to a very nice but pretty authentic dinner last night, so I'm not sure what we ate. It was definitely interesting and good, and the wine was good. They're famous for their egg tarts here, which is kind of like a pastry with, like, a sweet kind of scrambled egg. That's good.
5: I maybe shouldn't, this is maybe a secret that Gretchen wouldn't want me to share. But let me just say this. Gretchen said that she went to McDonald's the first time in 20 years or so because she needed she needed to eat something that she could pronounce.
0: I don't eat McDonald's at home. I need a sandwich. I need something fried in a sandwich. So I did have McDonald's today.
1: So, are the McDonald's like the normal McDonald's, or are they like is it like mixed sushi, or I don't know.
0: No, there's not sushi. I mean, it's normal McDonald's. There's French fries, there's fried stuff, but they also have, like, very unique things. Square, Square, security guy.
1: Yeah.
0: Apparently, I ordered the wrong thing. Square eats McDonald's every day, and apparently they have, like, these barbecue chicken wings that I should have gotten, but I did not. So I might have to go back tomorrow.
1: Patrick, have you turned down any food request?
5: Have I turned down any food?
1: Yeah, like somebody will serve you something and you're like, I'm allergic to it. I can't eat that. I'm sorry.
5: You know what? There were a couple of things last night at the dinner that I passed on. Like I said, I couldn't tell you what it was, but just by the consistency of it, I just I pushed it to the side of the plate.
1: All right,
5: we're gonna go to a steakhouse tonight, and be much more comfortable. But hey, when you're in Macau and Yao Ming invites you to dinner,
0: you
5: say please and thank you, and you take it all in.
1: You guys are both terrific name droppers. I'm so jealous of both of you. I just want to let you know. Now I have official FOMO because of this conversation. Hey, best of luck the next couple of days. Safe travels back, and we'll see you guys at the arena on Thursday night.
0: Thanks, Matt.
1: All right,
5: Thank you, Matt.
1: We'll see you guys. All right, Grace, bye. Gretchen Shearer and Patrick Fatina. A little bonus surprise there on the show.
2: Crazy.
1: A little update from Macau.
2: Thanks to them. Go Rockets. 7 a.m. tomorrow.
1: They did a day trip to Hong Kong.
2: Yeah, so now you're jealous.
1: So now I'm officially...
2: Oh, here we go. Oh, I don't want to go to Macau. I'd rather go to Lake Charles.
1: I mean, I still like Lake
2: you're
1: Charles.
2: Ridiculous. Of course, Lake Charles is nice. It's not Macau, China.
1: You don't know that.
2: Oh, my God. You are so bass-ackwards.
1: I know.
2: You're supposed to be fancy Matt.
1: Yeah, but I was just afraid of, like, eating strange foods and being
2: hungry.
1: You go
2: try some strange foods.
1: No.
2: Go try them.
1: What's wrong with you? My stomach's sensitive.
2: You put that nasty McRib in your stomach.
1: That's America's sandwich.
2: It's America's sandwich. It's off the menu most of the year because it's nasty.
1: It's a delicacy. Yeah, it's a delicacy.
2: You're supposed to be fancy Matt whining and dining at the Venetian in Macau. Not eating McRibs.
1: Next time. They go back next year, if they ever go back. But I got to miss a lot of time. I don't want to be away from you that long.
2: It'd be good. The show would be, what is it, 9 p.m. there?
1: Well, I could do the show from... I wonder if they have...
2: Yeah.
1: They have decent internet.
2: So the show would be from 7 p.m. to 11 p.m.
1: It would be... Yeah, because it's 13 hours ahead of time there. They just got back from a party.
2: That'd be perfect. You know what? I owe myself and I'm sorry.
6: I should have gone.
2: A couple of cocktails and have the show. Start the show. You hit a happy hour.
6: But
2: start the show at 7 p.m.
6: But since I didn't go, you and me, you'll be working with me tomorrow. We'll do a little, a lot of live in-game checks. So a little live game updates there. All right, there you go.
1: 8:32 on Sports Talk 790. It's Matt and Ross in the morning. Again, thanks to Gretchen and to Patrick Fertitta for dropping by for a couple minutes from Macau. All right, the next half hour is, I think, in many respects, cathartic. I have a bizarre, I just don't get it. Hmm. It's about relationships.
2: Okay.
1: That's all I'm going to say. If there's something in life you just don't get, 713-212-5790. 713-212-5790. It's Matt and Ross. We're in the morning here on 790.
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8: The News Radio 740 forecast for today calls for sunny skies and a high of 92.
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0: 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Any things in life you don't get? We're here to help you out at 713-212-5790. So, Ross, I went to the barber a couple days ago and to get my shave. And there was a young man waiting to get his hair cut next. And okay. My barber was talking about things to keeping a satisfied marriage. And barber said, you just have to tell your wife or your girl, whatever the case may be, that she's always right, even if you're right and she's mm-hmm. wrong. It's just easier to just say, you know what? You're right, honey. You're right. I'm wrong. Stay away from disagreements. Then I go on Instagram Reels, and all I do is see videos of women saying, you got to keep your man happy by loving on him and telling him he's the best.
1: You're seeing that?
0: I am.
1: That's what's your algorithm? I never seen any of those, but all right, go ahead.
0: So I'm confused.
1: Okay.
0: For Jonathan, who's a young man who may be getting mm-hmm. married down in the next handful of years, who knows? What are we supposed to tell our today's youth? Have the women on Instagram model, IGs, telling you to keep your man satisfied and happy, or do you do what the guy, my barber, says, and you basically tell the wife and the girl that they're always right and you got to keep her satisfied? I just don't get it. How are we supposed to do it?
1: I got a crazy idea.
0: Please.
1: Communicate with your partner.
0: He's overrated.
1: And be honest with them.
0: No, honesty's not always the best policy.
1: And basically an open door policy where you can be vulnerable and right and wrong and open to the idea that you're not always right. And being okay with apologizing and not digging into your heels for things, especially trivial things.
0: Hmm.
1: Maybe do that.
2: Yeah.
1: Is that am I crazy on this?
2: Give each person grace to lash out and apologize and have time to apologize.
1: Man, be understanding and loving.
2: You've been around the park.
0: Yeah. I have been around the park.
1: And understand that there are going to be disagreements and arguments, but and Matt, you're not always going to be right.
2: But Ross, I think Matt is the type, you're right, it's fine.
1: And you probably should apologize first. I mean, that is.
0: But the IG reels I see say, you better take care of your man or that man's going to leave you.
1: I didn't see these IG reels that you're on.
2: No. Yeah, what's this type of content? Well, I want to know.
1: I don't know what kind of.
0: You want to see it or no?
2: No.
1: Not really.
0: Okay.
2: I don't think I'm going to be spooked.
0: Okay.
1: You would. Yeah, just don't be fragile. Both sides.
0: But isn't it easier at the end of the day for all the arguments in your life that you've had with a woman? And I've been married almost 29 years.
1: Uh-huh.
0: It's at the end of the day, it's easier to kind of just say that they're right. I would say
1: pick your battles.
0: Okay.
1: But also, your wife knows when you're just saying you're right just to end the argument.
0: That is
1: and
0: correct.
1: That is, how does she like that?
0: She's okay with it.
1: Yeah, you're such a liar and a fraud.
0: She goes, you don't really mean that.
1: You don't have to just shut everything down. But yeah, it depends on what you're arguing over. You're arguing over, I don't know, what lane you choose in the drive-thru at Rick Relay. It's probably not that important.
0: Yeah.
1: If you're arguing over whether or not to move over Kingwood, move out of Kingwood, that's probably a bigger argument.
0: God, I'm looking for that high rise, especially this new show.
1: Or how much the Airbnb is running.
0: All right, you know what, guys? This is that's why this segment is so good, because it's cathartic. You've been able to help me figure this out after you've been with the same woman for 30 years.
1: I would say pick your battles.
0: All right. Thank you, Ross. And that's, it's not really more for me. It's more for the generation of people that are listening to the show right now, and for young Jonathan as well.
2: Yeah, I'm still learning, so look.
1: Come to the table with an open mind and an open heart. This is how I feel. And also know that just because you feel a certain way doesn't mean it's right or wrong. Just because let's say your wife makes a comment, I don't know, about whatever, some decision you made. Maybe she didn't mean it to be mean, spirited, or take a dig at you, but you took it as a dig. Just because you took it as a dig doesn't mean it is a dig.
0: That's correct. It happens to both of us all the time.
1: That's everyone.
0: Yep.
1: It's everyone. So just be open and honest.
0: I just want to let you know, when I take a dig at you, it's sincere and honest.
1: Absolutely.
0: Okay. Make sure you do.
1: And you know what? Sometimes our subconsciouses can be working against us and be ruder than we think. So be open to that, too.
0: Wow.
1: You can maybe say something as a dig and not even mean it. Like, oh, like, for example, wife's having the third mini cupcake. You're like, wow, three?
0: You must be
1: Should
0: hungry.
1: Should you say that? Yeah. That might be taken
0: Which
1: as a dig.
0: Which is true. She could be hungry.
1: But she's not going to like that comment.
0: No, she's not.
1: So, A, either keep it to yourself, or B, be open to the fact, maybe I am taking a dig at her.
0: And when in doubt, Jonathan, what I always tell you? Lie.
1: Okay, don't listen to him.
2: I mean, he's been in 29 years.
0: 29 years.
2: I don't know.
0: Slight fibbing works.
1: Oh, really? Mm. They're not even together right now. She's halfway across the country.
2: With the daughter, though, you know.
0: She'll be home in a month. 713-212-5790. 713-212-5790. If something in your life you just don't get, whether it be sports-related or life-related.
1: Okay.
0: That's what we're here for. Rossi, what you got?
1: I'm driving, this was a few days ago, on the commute into work. And it's not traffic. You know when you're going, like, I don't know, 60? Mm-hmm. But it's a smooth 60. It's not like everybody stopped and you stop and go traffic. Guy in the fast lane is getting up on this dude's bumper and flashing his lights at him. Because obviously he's trying to go 85 NASCAR style. But there's nowhere for this car to go. It's solid. What do you call that? It's not traffic, but we're congested. All moving high. It's a little congested.
0: Yeah.
1: There's nowhere for anyone to go. We're all just going 60, 65 or whatever because that's how traffic is. Why are you running up on somebody's bumper and then flashing your lights at them? There's nowhere for them to go. And he even did the move, you know, where you go to the shoulder to try to see what's ahead. He went to the shoulder. He's in a big SUV, of course. He's in a big SUV, makes the go-over move. So he knows there's congestion. He knows there's nowhere to go. And he's still getting up on this guy flashing his lights.
0: It's called him being impatient. He needs to get somewhere, and he doesn't want to have time to wait his turn.
1: Well, I'm sorry. Take a deep breath. There's nowhere to go. I don't get it.
2: Man, I was gonna relax. I was going to tell you, on the way to work this morning, that same situation happened today, going down 59 or 69. Dude blew up, like, airbags and all, flipped the car and everything right in front of me.
1: Oh, my God.
2: And it was nowhere to go, and this guy was going, like, 85, didn't it? Just
0: Y'all 5 o'clock traffic people are the worst. They're are.
2: I was like, dude, dang.
1: And I did something I'm not proud of.
0: And that is?
2: Double bird.
1: I was behind him. I flashed my lights at him, too, because there was nowhere for him to go.
0: I'm not proud.
1: You know, I'm going to start calling you Mr. Road Rage.
0: I said I'm not proud.
2: Mr. Okay. Road Rage.
1: I thought it was funny.
0: All right. I've got another. I just don't get it. We'll get to Jonathan's as well. And we got those of you online as well. 713-212-5790. 713-212-5790. I don't know why. I don't get why you don't take your knowledge of sports, whether it be Houston, Kansas State, whether it be Houston, Tennessee, whether it be the baseball between Cleveland and Chicago, and use it to advance your profitable life with Kalshi. 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
1: Yeah, right now Houston trading at 45% against Kansas State this weekend. 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
7: Man, it is slow going around this accident on the Gulf Freeway northbound at Wayside. They're taking out three left lanes and traffic is backed up now to Airport. You could take Highway 3 to avoid the majority of the slowdowns. You could take the South Loop. On the Hardy Toll Road southbound at Cross Timbers, we got a stalled out 18-wheeler blocking a right lane and an HOV lane on the south on the North Freeway southbound at Rankin. That's all cleared. I'm Christina Cruz in the 24-hour traffic center.
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0: Jonathan, what don't you get? Because I got to get one, and we got a lot of folks that have their just don't gets two. Go ahead.
2: I don't get the notion or the culture, I guess, when you're at a baseball game and you get a foul ball. If there's a kid around you, you got to get it to the kid.
0: Uh-oh.
2: Y'all saw that video?
0: I almost brought this up, actually.
2: And the Braves? Nah, man.
0: Yeah, so there is a big controversy that Jonathan's talking about. If you have not seen it, it's he looks like a teenager, really, in a Dodgers jersey, and who catches a foul ball, and they're video shaming the guy. They're like, give the ball to the kid! Give the ball to the kid! And he's like, I'm sorry, I'm not giving the ball to the kid. And then his dad or whoever is with him taking a picture of him with the foul ball. I don't know who the foul ball came from, what Dodgers player or whatever, but they were excited. And then they show the kid looking all sad in his Brave jersey. And people are like, you have to give the ball to the child. Unbelievable behavior. This is the downfall of society today. Why aren't they giving him the ball?
2: Like, I don't get it. Like, what are we talking about? Like, I caught it. That's my ball. Tough luck, kid. It's life, man.
0: Oh. Jonathan. Give the kid the ball.
1: Oh, shut your bum ass up.
0: Shut your bum ass up.
2: I don't get it. No, I'm...
1: Look, if you, like, rip the ball from the kid's hands or something, that's fine. Also, yes, it's a nice gesture. You want to give the ball to a child, make them happy, that's cool. But I'm with Jonathan. When did it become mandatory for you to give the ball to the child, who, by the way, was, like, five rows away, and you're a Dodgers fan, he's wearing a Braves jersey, so... Bleep that kid. You're rooting for the Braves. I don't care about the Braves. This is the playoffs.
2: And I don't care how adorable you look. I don't
1: care. Exactly. The kid was very cute. There's no question about that. But why do you have to give the ball to the
0: kid? You're just not nice people.
1: Why are you getting shamed?
0: I'm nice. You're not. Bottom line.
1: All right. Yeah, right.
0: Before I go to the phones, I don't get Steve Kornacki.
1: Who?
0: The guy that rolls his sleeves up. He's on NBC.
1: Oh, you don't get that?
0: He's more bit than substance.
1: Okay, I've only seen that guy a couple times.
0: NFL every Sunday. Yeah. He does politics stuff, but he's working and finishing off a 20-hour shift. His sleeves are rolled up. He's pointing at the monitor. He's got producers doing all this. It's more performative.
1: I don't get it. I think it's good entertainment. Now, if you want to say it's jump the shark and they go use it a little bit too much, I can understand that. But he goes out there and he's breaking everything down. He does it with playoff scenarios now. He's NBC, right?
0: He's NBC, yeah. He does. Now, the politics stuff I kind of get because there's different surveys and polls. He's getting in there trying to explain the AFC playoff race.
1: Yeah, we kind of know how to do it.
0: I like it.
1: No,
0: you're being a hater.
2: You're being a hater, Thomas. I think it's fun.
1: There are a bunch of different scenarios. Like, you have to win this game and that game, and then you'll be the one seed, then you'll be the two seed. There are a bunch of scenarios that can play out.
0: Why is he rolling up his shirt like he's been finishing up an 18-hour shift?
1: Rolling up the shirt. By the way, you're also white belt shaming Paul Lambert.
0: Yeah, I was.
1: Our sales
0: not shaming.
1: VP.
0: I was an observation.
1: I ran into him in the bathroom at the show yesterday. White belt looks good. I had no issue with it. What's your problem with the white belt, Mr. Fashionista? Especially golf. I feel like golf is way fair game. Now, if he's wearing it into a budget meeting, it's a little weird. But you're going golfing? What's wrong with the white belt? I thought it matched quite well with his polo. And why can't Steve Kornacki or Warnack, Wozniacki, whatever the hell his name
0: Kornacki.
1: Is.
0: Kornacki.
1: Kornacki. Why can't Steve Wozniacki wave up, roll up his sleeves?
0: Get a collared shirt. Don't get a long sleeve.
1: Isn't it a collared shirt?
2: It is a collared shirt, man.
0: Yeah, but it's a long sleeve. Dude, get rid of either roll the sleeves down and act like you're on network television or go on a polo and call it a day. Roll up your sleeves. Oh, I've been deep down in the weeds on that. No, you have not. You're rolling your sleeves up.
1: Yeah, he's breaking. I'm looking at it right now. 2 days ago, he's breaking down the midterms on the Today Show. Is this where you saw him?
0: I see him all the time on all those different
1: stuff. Because the Senate could go one way or the other, right?
0: That's correct. But even so, you don't have to necessarily get into rolling up your sleeves and like waving the sweat off your brow.
1: So you want him to wear I think it looks better than a short sleeve shirt.
0: It's performative.
1: You're a hater.
0: It's like Carly Ursay.
1: You're a hater. I mean, it is, yeah, with the rolling up the sleeves. He can go with long sleeves or he can go with short sleeves.
0: Yep.
1: It's all his right bit. Who cares? Are you mad at Mr. Rogers for wearing a sweater?
0: No one's ever mad at Mr. Rogers.
1: Okay, so I mean...
0: Oh, it's a bit. Well, he's going to take his sweater off. Why does he even put it on? I'm mad at Mr. Rogers.
1: Now, if he had a scarf on, it'd be different.
0: Oh, okay. Well, then he wouldn't be cool, according to Mr. Fashion over here. The millions of men around the world wearing scarves.
1: Are you getting me a sweater? Are you getting me a scarf for the Rocket season?
0: No, because you're not cool if you're wearing a scarf.
1: So weird.
0: Jonathan, what don't you get?
1: We already said.
0: No, this Jonathan.
1: Oh, okay.
0: Jonathan and Fulcher. Jonathan.
17: Hey, so first, hey, can you hear me?
0: Yes, go ahead.
17: So first off, I want to submit that from now on, the Believe It or Not must be done with you guys doing the sound effects.
0: like yesterday?
17: Like yesterday, the outro, the intro to Dan, that was classic Marconi right there.
0: Thank you.
17: I loved it.
0: Thank you.
17: It was great. I just don't get is... These stupid collectors. Rogers firearm ad.
0: These people must be stopped.
17: Like, first off, when it's like, Clara, can you tell me the three D's? Sure, Dan. Like, it is the worst. It makes me want to turn the channel every time I hear it. I understand you want the marketing dollars, but somebody needs to tell these people, listen, let's do your ads for you. They are so bad. I don't get how these things continue to be on the air. And it's all the time.
0: What if I told you Clara looks like Sydney Sweeney?
17: I don't care. Her voice is terrible. And so is her reading. It's not good.
1: My name is Paul, and this between y'all. I got nothing to say about any of this.
0: We love Collectors Farms. They are big sponsors of 790.
1: Westheimer
0: and Voss and Fountain
1: I see it all. I go to that academy and that REI all the time. I see it all the time.
0: Yep. Thank you, Jonathan, for the phone call. Thank you.
17: See you.
1: I am wishing them the best.
0: We love Collectors Farms. We love all of our 790 sponsors.
1: Yes, we do.
0: Yes, we do. We love Big City Wings, too. Oh, the Yankees Keith coming in here. Huh. By the way, James and Garden Oaks, I'm calling an APB for you. Your team is three and out. By the way, Nick Turturro, if you didn't miss him from yesterday, we got a little Nick Turturro for you. He's our today's edition of Believe It or Not at 9:59:20, The Rotten 5:930. Our Willie Fritz replay. If you had a chance to miss out on the catch up with the coach, get ready for the game against Kansas State. 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
19: The News Radio 740 forecast for today calls for sunny skies and a high of 92.
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I have a lot of tough decisions I have to make, and it's always, you know, my decisions are not always a popular opinion, and I'm not in this role to please a lot of people's opinion, right? I have to do what's best for this team and make sure I'm leading in that way. Unfortunately, everybody isn't happy when you make changes, when you make decisions from my chair. Everybody isn't happy, and that's okay, because I know everything that I try to do and strive to do is for the men in that locker room to give those guys as best chance possible to go out and win our first.

0: Fly around, play some football.
1: Just keep playing that, Jonathan. It's going to get everybody fired up.
0: Let's go fly around, play some football.
1: Go fly around. Play some football!
2: Internet!
1: What have they been doing the first 4 weeks?
2: Finesse.
1: Okay. Half-stepping?
2: Oh, my God. Shahadi is in the Yankees in the Rays clubhouse?
1: Oh, my God. She's wearing a coat. Yes, they're spraying champagne and beer everywhere. Relax, Matthew. My God.
2: This is what put the song back on. It's a good song.
3: Are you going to behave?
2: Okay. Yeah, I'll behave, I swear.
1: Scorpions, where do you have them on your hairband power rankings?
2: Above Tesla.
1: Okay.
2: Below Bon Jovi.
1: Who's the best hair? Crew?
2: This is a jam.
1: It's fine. I will not be putting this on.
2: I'm going to download this for my... Because I got a lot of travel coming, but I got to start putting some more songs
1: VH1
2: in.
1: Put a list together. Poison, Twisted Sister.
2: Ooh.
1: Bon Jovi, Motley Crue, Cinderella, Warrant, Quiet Riot, Def Leppard, Slaughter, and Duckin.
2: No Scorpions anymore?
1: No, maybe they're not a hair band.
3: I will say, Matt, you went 2 for 2 today on songs.
2: Thank you. That makes me happy.
1: Yeah, that's good. Normally, you're about late-stage Christian Vasquez.
2: He's still here.
1: No, he's not. He's not under contract.
2: Yeah, but no, but he's
1: still not going to be back.
2: He could be listening right now.
1: No, he's not. He knows what he did in the second half.
2: Good Lord. You are tough.
1: What?
2: You are so tough.
1: Oh, my bad. I guess I missed where he's hitting 350. Where's our Christian Vasquez truthers, by the way?
2: So,
1: might need them if they trade Yonder Diaz.
2: We have saved another song for changes in case the team loses on Sunday because there'll be some more changes. Hannah will be like, we got some changes.
1: I want to say the offense has been pretty good with the limited run game that they've had. I think Nick Cale is pretty safe.
2: How do you 0-5 and not do something more dramatic? So put it this way. $1 bet.
1: Okay.
2: And I think you would win it.
1: Okay.
2: $1 bet. If they lose, which they're not going to, but if they were to lose,
1: mm-hmm.
2: I say there's a staff change.
1: In what way?
2: I don't know. They could get rid of Casario. They could demote Kaylee.
1: I will say those things don't happen.
2: Okay.
1: I will say D'Amico, Kaylee, and Casario are all safe. They go in 5.
2: Can we demote somebody?
1: Like who?
2: Demote
1: Cole Popovich?
2: Maybe Nick Cayley doesn't get to call plays anymore.

0: there's a few locations across the country that you feel like, you know what, I have a friend.
1: Cosm. It's like you're at the game?
0: Yes.
1: They're not going to have Texans on.
0: Sure they are.
1: No, there's no chance they're not
0: broadcasting the game there. That's why I forgot about that.
1: There's no chance they have Texans on.
0: For those of you
1: who
0: don't know, people in Dallas, the CBS affiliate decided, you know, they're not going to put the Texans game on. They're going to put Indianapolis Pittsburgh on instead.
1: Ooh, they have them in L.A. My friend went, and it's pretty great. They have Manchester United versus Tottenham Hotspur.
0: Mm.
1: Your son might want to go to that.
0: By the way, the son is not happy. He's afraid Tottenham's going to get relegated. I said, can we cancel our trip to London? He says, no chance.
1: Well, Man City might get relegated too.
0: Mm. All right.
1: Financial charges.
0: We're putting an APB out for James and Garden Oaks. His beloved Yankees are out, 3-and-done.
1: Mm-hmm.
0: Aaron Judge threw his team under the bus. In fact, Jonathan, after we talked to Keith here, let's play that Aaron Judge comment and see if he was taking personal responsibility or throwing teammates under the bus. Right now, Keith is with us on 790. Keith, good morning.
2: Matt and Ross and Jonathan, you have to admit that was the worst fan interference call that's in the history of baseball.
0: No, why? It wasn't. It was a perfect call.
1: The ball wasn't over the fence.
2: That little short ass dude would have never caught that ball no matter what happened.
0: That's correct. That's right. He would not have caught the ball, but it was a double.
1: But the fan interfered.
0: Yeah.
1: What are they supposed to call?
2: The ball was deep in the seat.
0: No, it was not.
1: Are you serious?
0: No way.
1: You're being a homer. I saw the angle. They had the side angle. The ball did not go over the fence.
0: You needed thicker bifocals. They're crazy.
2: Okay.
1: Can you turn your radio down? Is this your first rodeo? Come on, Keith.
2: Okay. All right. I just don't get it. And I'm through with baseball for this year.
0: Good.
1: Yes. You are in the Yankees. Too.
0: Baseball's done with you too.
2: Yeah. Well, go Ravens. Go Rockets. And next year, the Yankees will dominate the world. Ravens.
0: All right. Get out of here. All right.
1: It's always next year, Yankees, Keith.
0: So let's hear. Aaron Judge has not participated in much of the season.
1: Yeah.
0: He does not participate in the wild card. And he does not participate in the division series.
1: He played 66 games this year.
0: So here it is. This is, you know, like the New York media is going to do.
1: Yeah.
0: Aaron Judge is in there. And let's see how Aaron responds to the old three-game sweepage by the Rays.
3: I'm curious to see how the front office handles this. You know, a lot of free agents. Mooney has another year left. I'm guessing you want him to come back. But what's your thoughts on how Cash and Hell respond to another year of no championship?
4: We're the Yankees. I feel like they should go all in and do what they need to do and find if we got holes, if it's finding certain players or personnel, whatever we need, you got to go out there and get it. You know, that's why I signed back here to play with the Yankees, is to fight for a championship every single year and to go all in. That's what I do every offseason, is get ready to, you know, give this team and the city everything I got. So I expect them to do the same.
0: Bless you.
1: Thank you. 5 more years at $40 million per.
0: How old is he now?
1: 34. 35 next year?
0: Well, he'd be playing at 36, because I don't think he'd be playing at 35. By the way, do you never notice that there are two sides to this baseball labor thing? There are, if you took 10 really respected baseball people, 5 would say there's no baseball at all, and 5 would say we're going to be playing right on
1: time.
0: Yeah, there's no middle ground.
1: Interesting. Don't you think November to December is going to be kind of telling? Like, if there's no moves and no trade, hardly any trades, and hardly, it feels like they're digging in more than we think. I think those kind of things will speak louder than anything anybody says.
0: The Orioles already gutted their business office.
1: Yes.
0: Including getting rid of the two people that were the bird.
1: They fired their mascots?
0: There are two of them that play with
1: the bird. Y'all asses are off the payroll, so
0: that's exactly what they did.
1: So they don't have to pay them. Do they pay paychecks during your lockout?
0: They don't have to. You could be furloughed. Absolutely.
1: Let's say for some reason Dana Brown was like, during a lockout, he's still getting his paycheck, right?
0: I think it's an individual case. But I mean, I'm talking about the 9-to-5
1: mm-hmm.
0: corporate sellers, the people that handle
1: social
0: merchandise,
1: team.
0: Social. They could all be furloughed. Absolutely, they could be. Mm-hmm. 100%. Oof.
1: And ratings are up and revenues are up, but
0: correct.
1: We need a big labor stoppage.
0: Yes.
1: Can we? I almost did that for I Just Don't Get It, but I get it, though, because everybody always wants more. It's easy to get, but
0: I will fall on my sword of this. I don't think we come back until there's a salary cap, whatever you want to call it. But it's going to be more of a salary cap than what we have right now. Like right now, we have a salary cap right now. We have a salary penalty, is what

0: Mm-hmm. I think we're going to have a floor and a max at some point, a cap.
1: I will disagree with you.
0: Okay.
1: But I don't know. Only because the players have already come out and said, yeah, they're going to give us a sweetheart. The players are being smart about this. They've known this is coming for years. They've probably saved up a lot of money. And they also know that they're going to get a sweetheart deal on their first cap. And then, but then the owners, are every CBA, every time it comes up, the owners are going to push for more and more and more and more and more and more. So they don't want to start that into place. They don't want to start the ball rolling downhill.
0: Mm-hmm. I think everybody's drawing a line in the sand. I think both sides prepare for this moment for a long period of time. And the owners are going to, the first thing they're going to furlough employees or just flat out release them.
1: Yeah.
0: I have friends in baseball, several different teams that are looking for work. They are, you know, it's easy for athletes to miss time because they've got hundreds of millions of dollars. Mm-hmm. If you make $78,000 a year and you go from 78 to your boss and we're going to give you 40% of that or we're going to furlough you, the bills still have to get paid. You still have to pay the mortgage. You still have to pay the rent.
1: I hope Bennett Sousa saved up.
0: No, we don't want Bennett Sousa commenting on that. Anything. Oof. Didn't turn
1: he apologized.
0: He did. Robert on 790, good morning.
2: Good morning. Yeah, I agree. The fans had enough of the high salaries for these guys. It needs to be a salary cap. But that's not what I was calling. I'm calling in about the crybaby Yankees. And we had this and that. Well, they put in Stanton. Stanton got the last one of the last outs. And, you know, that's just like saying if we had Correa and Oakert, we would have won our division and beat the Yankees with Stanton and Judge. So I'm just tired of hearing these crybaby Yankees. And I'm so glad. I think, am I wrong about Rays having one of the lowest salaries for a team, playing a team that has one of the highest salaries? I think it's wonderful. All right. Thank you.
0: See you.
2: Have a good day.
0: Look, if you're worried about salaries going down, that's not going to happen. Because what ultimately the owners are going to tell you is we're going to put a cap, but we're also going to put a floor, which means teams like Miami, Cincinnati, Colorado, I can go on, are going to have to up their money too. Now, whether you believe them or not, based off of what they make from their revenues of the sport, that's for each person to decide. But their philosophy is we're putting a cap on it, but we're also putting a floor so everybody starts to get a little bit closer to a median number. And that's what their selling point
1: is. The early proposal for the floors, though, have been 70% of the cap. In the NFL, I believe it's over 90%, and the NBA, it's around 90%.
0: Mm-hmm.
1: So the players, I mean, the owners are going to have to come way up. I don't know what's going to happen. I mean, we have the months, only reason, months to talk about
0: the
1: this.
0: The only thing that really disgusts me was three or four months ago, the union chief, remember there's a new guy, because the other one was dipping his pen in company ink.
1: Yeah,
0: happens. Said that if we're not playing for a salary with the salary cap, and if they don't budge off that, then we ain't playing in 2026 or 7.
1: Yeah, my gut feeling is the players are not going to budge on that.
0: And we ain't going to wait. We do a lot of WNBA talk. Go Comets. A lot of it. And Texans OTAs. I'll be out there.
1: Comets Talk 790?
0: Comets Talk 790.
1: Okay. Rockets deep playoff run?
0: NBA Finals run. You won't see me till July. I'll go to NBA Finals even if the Rockets aren't involved. Just call games from the out.
1: You're going to call games from your hotel room?
0: Second floor.
1: Are they going to let you in?
0: I don't know. The price is right. It takes absolutely no talent. You know, I always tell you I listen to those horrific 5 o'clock radio national shows. Coming up next, our big power innings. Oh, no. Kansas City number one. 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
6: Still pretty busy on the roadways around this wreck, especially on the Katy Freeway eastbound at the West Ham. It's blocking a couple right lanes and traffic is backed up now to Highway 6. It's a 20-minute backup. Take Memorial and use that as an alternate. There's a stall block in a left lane if you're heading outbound on the North Freeway at the Grand Parkway. You're backed up to FM 2920. I'm Christina Cruz in the 24-hour traffic center. 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
5: 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Bank. That's bank. Enter it now. Matt Thomas and Ross Villarreal. Two guys extremely passionate about Houston sports. You can tell them to go get a room.
0: We've shared a hotel room.
5: But they already have.
0: And then
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0: On.
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0: This don't smell quite right.
1: Again, those national dorks who want to give you a deep breakdown of what's going on with the Jets, give you the five best teams in the NFL. That's boring ass, and that's, they're all going to be out of work. Ross been around 16 years for a reason.
2: Woo!
1: It's the Rotten Five. Thank you, Matt. I appreciate it. Well, it's pretty easy to name the five worst teams in the NFL this week because there are 5-0-4 teams, and we start with, yes, your hometown Houston Texans losing again this weekend. Of course, this time to the Dallas Cowboys at home as the game slipped away at the end. Decided not to cover CeeDee Lamb for four quarters as he had 17 receptions against them. Multiple touchdowns as well, and one touchdown with 189 yards gained. My goodness, defense was so bad. Now D'Amico Ryan says he is taking over defensive play calling duties. You do have a soft landing spot. Maybe they can climb out of the Rotten Five with the win at the Tennessee Titans this weekend, but 0-4 is 0-4. The Texans are the fifth worst team in the NFL.
3: It all starts with me.
1: Yeah, well, it starts with you, and now you're doing the play calling, D'Amico. All right, moving along. I mean, my goodness, how bad can the Chargers be? They lost again this weekend, this time to the Seattle Seahawks. Final score was 30-23, but it wasn't even that close. Basically, you had the Seattle Seahawks pulling the parachute at the end of this one. Justin Herbert has been awful all season long. Four touchdowns, six picks in four games for Justin Herbert. Also does not help that they have the number 29 offensive line in football, according to Pro Football Focus. No run game. Herbert's been terrible. McDaniel, according to Jim Harbaugh, is still going to be calling plays for the foreseeable future, but things could just continue to get worse and worse for the Chargers as they have the Denver Broncos this weekend. Then they go to play the Chiefs on the road, then the Rams on the road. Whew! Chargers are bad. They're the fourth worst team in the NFL.
4: And now go Chargers, go.
1: I don't know where they're going. All right, Tampa Bay Buccaneers also 0-4. Baker Mayfield continues to be out with his thumb injury. Jalen Daniels in his stead has not been good. One touchdown, three picks on the season. It was a close one this weekend against Green Bay at home, but that just did not go their way, as now they have lost. They are 0-4 with losses to the Browns, Vikings, and Green Bay, who, I mean, might be decent in the NFC North. They go on the road to take on the Dallas Cowboys. That starts tonight, actually. That's going to be a big yikes for them tonight. In that game, they are 8.5-point underdogs on the road at the Cowboys. Tampa Bay Buccaneers, third worst team in the NFL.
5: You lose. Good day, sir.
1: All right, moving along. There's actually been a shift in the Rotten Five this week. The Tennessee Titans up to number two. Even though they lost, well, it was a late score against Baltimore. But I think overall, the next team that you'll hear from has been worse. But Cam Ward has been terrible all season long. Carnell Tate looks like he could be breaking out a little bit for them. He had nine catches for 145 yards against Baltimore Ravens, but nothing going with the run game and Tony Pollard and Tajay Spears there. Tennessee Titans at home, 7.5-point dogs against Houston Texans. They're bad. They're the second worst team in the NFL.
6: I mean, if we're keeping a buck right now, we ass.
1: Yes. Yes, you are. And yes, moving and down the list, I had to put them here. They have the worst point differential in the NFL by far, losing by an average of 13.8 points per game. I mean, they didn't even give up a touchdown against Minnesota Vikings, and they still lost this weekend. Vikings, by the way, on full fraud alert as a 4-0 team, but still taking care of business against the Dolphins, who are now 0-4. Malik Willis has been terrible. Devon Achane got hurt. Now they're going to Ollie Gordon and Jalen Wright in the run game. They got nothing going in terms of pass catchers. Defense is one of the worst in the league. And as I said, the absolute worst point differential in the NFL gets you as the absolute worst team in the NFL.
7: Miami Dolphins number one.
1: Yes, they are. Number one
2: in the
1: worst team.
2: Rotten Five.
1: And there's your Rotten Five.
2: Excellent as always.
1: Dolphins suck.
8: Yeah, let me do it. I'm in the top five power rankings. I like the Kansas City Chiefs. Duh.
2: Seriously.
1: Well, to be fair, it is easy this week because there's 5-0-4 teams. So,
8: all right, so
1: five teams that are out of
8: five. If the Texans lose, they go to number one, correct?
1: Man, I mean, we're gonna have to see what happens, but it's not gonna be good for them. I still think they're better than the Chargers, Bucks, Dolphins, and Titans, but
8: this is a moot conversation because they're going right back to out of the rotten five with a win,
1: hopefully. Yes, it's happening.
8: You should promise.
1: No.
8: Yeah, I can't promise either.
1: No, I don't think you should. They're gonna win.
8: It would take trick plays, and frankly, something that CJ's not done this year is turn the ball over, right?
1: Mm-hmm.
8: Under the nap.
1: You know what? I'm going to trade a little Texans. I'm sorry, a little Houston on Kelsey right now.
8: Yeah, you can trade Houston. All right, we got the Willie Fritz replay coming up. And if you missed what Nick Turturro said after the loss yesterday, and on the, by the way, man, why do Yankees keep talking about that ball was clearly out of the ballpark? That was ridiculous.
1: He's high in the night. I was going to say the word blind homer. There's a being a homer and there's being a blind homer.
8: Yeah,
1: they had the sideline angle, or side of the fence, whatever you want to call it.
8: It was high, it was deep, but it wasn't gone.
1: It was not.
8: It was a double.
1: Yeah.
8: And it was definitely not going to be an out. It was going to get to, and the call was made properly. All right, so Willie Fritz and Nick Turturro. That's a 1-2 punch right there for the next segment of Matt and Ross in the Morning here on Sports Talk 799. 28 is our time. 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
10: Your News Radio 740 forecast, sunny today with a high of 92, clear tonight, low 70.
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8: We have, believe it or not, coming up in about 15 minutes. It's all things about Nick Turturro. We'll let you hear what Nick had to say after the game yesterday or during the game. I got a little bit. I mean, a tiny, tiny, tiny bit of breaking news. Yeah, not even a full one. The Houston Texans have signed the following player to the active roster. Wide receiver Brian Oliver, third-year player out of Youngstown State.
7: Okay.
8: If Tank Dell's already old, Jonathan, why are we sending an active player to the roster? Active, not the roster to the practice squad.
7: He's probably not ready to go this week. Tank Dell's got 21 days.
24: 21 days.
7: They wouldn't have opened up his practice window if he wasn't even a little bit close, or maybe they do just want to see what he's got and go from there, but you don't have to have him actively practicing to
8: get. When you bring Bryce Oliver, that's good things are going to happen.
7: Bryce Oliver.
24: Well, who's that?
7: You know, pick him up on your fantasy
8: he's
7: squad.
8: He's a Youngstown State Penguin.
24: Oh,
8: that's all I know about him.
7: And you just read it, right?
8: I just read it. I'm sure he's great.
7: Who is even injured in terms of receivers?
8: 6'1", 214, so he's not a big, super big receiver.
7: That's big. 6'1"'s good. It's all right. It's all good.
8: I'm 6'1". They didn't sign me.
7: Man, that's your listed height.
8: Stop. All right, Willie, we'll get to this. Willie Fritz was with us early this morning. If you missed the conversation, a little bit of it now. We started our talk about how the Cougars were able to dominate the second half against UCF after having Connor Wigman not feeling great in the first half.
25: No, he's a tough kid, and he was going to fight through it. It wasn't anything super serious, otherwise we wouldn't have played him. But he just had the flu and had been battling it all week. And felt a little weak, Thursday and Friday and Saturday felt a little bit better. And, he fought through it. And I thought played really, really well in the second half.
8: You are always known as a guy that makes great adjustments. The great coaches do. So what was the tenor of the locker room get together after falling behind so early and then putting up a great second half against the Knights?
25: It's just execution. We just, we missed a few plays, throws, runs, blocks. Tackles, leverage, coverage, staying over the top of some things, just all fixable, things that we looked at. One of the advantages now in college football, and they've been doing it in the NFL a long time, you come in at halftime, you're able to watch the tape. One time that was illegal to do 5-6 years ago. And so you're just going to show the guy, hey, he's supposed to block this guy or yeah, he was open. He could have thrown it. So you just kind of show all the different plays, and I think gave our guys confidence that, you know, heck, this has happened to us. You know, we're doing it ourselves. It's not anything the opponent's doing. And then just played really from about 6 minutes left in the third quarter on, just played really, really well and did a great job in all three phases.
8: Speaking of the three phases, the third phase, your kicker gets a special teams player of the week. And it's one of those things that you kind of, I don't even know if you know you do it intentionally, but you always seem to bring up special teams one way or the other. And sometimes coaches let that slide by, and they shouldn't, because it's such an important asset to the game.
25: Yeah, it really is. You know, he hit that last field goal, which really put the game out of reach. And, you know, we're just really proud of Jonathan. He's a walk-on kicker for us. He's just, you know, he's perfect on the season with extra points and field goals as well, and just doing a great, great job. He gets out there and moment isn't too big for him. So really proud of Jonathan Demas and the job he's been doing for us.
8: We really like the broadcasters, like the special teamers, because they ride with us in the bus and we're in the back together, and they're great storytellers. I mean, I don't know if your rest of your kids know, and obviously you've got great linemen, you got quarterbacks, you got receivers that are all the headliners, but these special teams guys, they're a different breed, but they're fun to hang out with.
25: Yeah, they go about their business and work, you know, extremely hard during practice, and they're not with the whole offense and defense, and we're doing, you know, 7-on-7 and pass Kelly and inside and team and, you know, different drills. So those are offense, defense specific. Those guys are over there, and just over and over again, they're working on snapping and holding and kicking and kickoffs and punts and pooch punts. And, you know, so they're really, experts at their craft and extremely hard workers. And, you know, sometimes during practice, you know, you don't want to overwork them. So there's times that they've kind of got to sit around and wait for everybody to get finished so that they can hear all the news and, you know, notes that we have for the next day. And they have a little bit of fun. I've noticed that a few times.
8: Willie, injury reports are now part of college athletics, and the one at the very top kind of is alarming, obviously. Jaden Yates, your leading tackler, very good linebacker, is out. How long do you expect him to be out?
25: We're hoping a couple weeks. Just kind of a hamstring deal, but nothing that requires surgery or anything like that. So hopefully just a couple weeks.
8: Is he going to be a de facto coach for you this week? Sometimes you get those injured players that kind of can help the guys as the game moves along a little bit.
25: No, you know, sometimes with those injuries, you don't want the guys standing on their feet for a long time. And, you know, that's not good for him either. So, no, he won't be making the trip with us this weekend.
8: All right, so many little interesting angles between these two schools. We'll start first with Colin Klein, the head coach at Kansas State, was Connor Wigman's coach at A&M. So how are the two guys getting to know each other, or I guess refresh each other's memories a little bit?
25: Yeah, you know, I think that, you know, they you know, were together for a couple of years there. As a matter of fact, when we were getting Connor to come over here to the University of Houston, Coach Klein's one of the people I called. About Connor, and he gave a great recommendation on him as well as their head coach. And so, yeah, there's some background as far as football is concerned. I don't think we've done a whole lot with, talking as far as what they do and those kind of different things. It's, nowadays you get every piece of tape that you want. You get to see everything. And, you know, back when he was the coordinator at K-State before he went to Texas A&M. So, and you do a lot of work during the summer as well. So I think the coaches have done a good job of, investigating and looking and seeing exactly what they do.
8: And lastly, you've got a coach in Michael Bishop that's one of the most celebrated Kansas State quarterbacks in the history of that school. How surreal be for him being back in that building on Saturday?
25: He's got obviously great memories. He's the Davey O'Brien Award winner. He's in the College Football Hall of Fame. He's runner up for the Heisman. Michael played for me over at Blinn and then went up to Kansas State. So I'm sure it'll be a little different being on the other sideline, but he's a pro. He'll do a great job with it.
8: All right, that again is Willie Fritz earlier this morning. He'll be with us again next Thursday, getting ready for the big matchup with Oklahoma State. I'll have more on that coming up in a few minutes. But right now, I want to tell you about Kalshi, K-A-L-S-H-I. By the way, if you missed Nick Turo being mad about the home run, that wasn't, and him after the game. We got those sound bites coming for you as well. So the best of Nick DeTuro coming up here in mere moments after we tell you about Kalshi. K-A-L-S-H-I. This is the marketplace you should go to that is going to help you with college football this weekend. It's going to help you with professional football. It's going to help you with baseball tonight between Cleveland and Chicago. And Rossi was just telling me that you looked at Houston, Tennessee and said, you know what? I kind of like what I see. So that's what I want you to do. I want you to go with Kalshi, K-A-L-S-H-I. And when you make a $25 trade, you will get $25 back in another trade. But you have to use our promo code. Here's the key part. To get that 25 for 25, it's a promo code 790.
7: Yeah, so when you go up against a house at a sports book, there's going to be what they call juice or vig on either side. When you're bidding in live markets, especially when you're using spreads, that goes away. There is a small fee, of course. Kalshi is making money, but they are not giving the prices of a sports book, and you're trading against peers in a live market for that small fee. So, yeah, I just might put a couple of shekels on Houston minus the 7.5 at Tennessee this weekend. Also, Matt was mentioning Houston against Kansas State this weekend. They're trading at 47%. 100 on them will get you $213. 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
23: Now, your Clutch City commute on Sports Talk 790.
2: Still pretty busy on the roadways around this wreck, especially on the Katy Freeway eastbound at the West Ham. It's blocking a couple right lanes and traffic is backed up now to Highway 6. It's a 20-minute backup. Take Memorial and use that as an alternate. There's a stall block in a left lane if you're heading outbound on the North Freeway at the Grand Parkway. You're backed up to FM 2920. I'm Christina Cruz in the 24-hour traffic center.
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8: All right, there was a fan interference with George Lombard Jr. at first base, Anthony Volpe at the plate. High fly ball, deep left field, to the wall, and it's gone. Victor Mason couldn't get to it. And the umpires all got together and said, well, there's a reason why he couldn't get to it. Because the ball was snatched away from a fan.
7: By a fan. So happy, too. It's like the fan and his
8: those
7: friend.
8: Those broskies were hugging out. They're hugging. Big, like, big time.
10: Ball. I got the ball. Two-run homer.
8: A two-run homer?
7: Two-run homer.
8: By the way, if you want to play Believe It or Not, we're doing it in about 3 minutes at 713-212-5790. 713-212-5790. So here is Nick Turturro in a suite at Yankee Stadium watching the call go from a home run to the correctly called double.
11: Fans need to stay away from the game. Don't interfere with the play. That ball was a home run, you dumbass fan.
7: Do you get to keep the ball when it's fan interference? They a lot of times they eject them. Do we know if they
8: were ejected or moved to a different seat?
7: Yeah.
8: I would think in a playoff, get your ass out.
7: I mean, they lay it out there. I know at least at Minute Maid, doesn't like a security guy comes by and tells them, like, don't. There's like warnings.
8: Yeah. We're going to, at some point, we're getting plexiglass. I hate to say that.
7: No.
8: I hope I'm wrong.
7: I think you're wrong.
8: Okay, good. Now, so they lose 4-3. The home run would have made it 4-4. Now, there were three of their, they could have finished the sixth and the 17th.
7: It was going to be a double, anyways.
8: Yeah. So Nick Turturro is leaving the stadium, and he's obviously not pleased.
11: I got nothing to say. You put Trent Grisham batting first. He went 0 for 11. Why in my God's hand would you do that? Offense was dog. Lost two games by one run. Got robbed tonight on one play. But regardless, got beat by a better team. This is just f***ing tough to swallow, man. It's tough to swallow. Year in, year out. It's nothing has changed here. Nothing. 93 wins meant f***. If you think this is a successful season, go f*** yourself. That's right. When you play the varsity, you lose. You play the JV team, you win.
7: Passionate Yankee fan. Sad.
8: He told you to go F yourself, too, by the way.
7: If you think this is a successful season. My favorite is like Aaron Judge is like, we got to do something. Yeah, you got to get on the field, too, bro. You played 66 games.
8: See, this sounds attendance is part of the grade.
7: He's like, yeah, we got to make a lot of moves. We got to go all in. I'm doing everything I can. It's like, wait a second.
8: Rest your damn hammies.
7: You're out the whole playoffs.
8: That's what he's probably going
7: to get you on the field, too, bro.
8: And Volpe's like, shut your bum ass up. I was out there playing.
7: Yeah, how do you feel some Yankee player who's like a free agent, you're fringe on the squad, you're like, dude, you weren't even out there.
8: Yeah. 5 minutes left to go on the show. What should we do? We should play America's fastest growing sports radio game show. We simply call it Believe It or Not, and here's how it works. You call 713-212-5790, 713-212-5790. Today's edition of Believe It or Not is all things about Nick Turturro. I'll read your statement about Nick's statement, completely and utterly accurate. You'll say this.
12: Believe it.
8: If statements erroneous, full of bunk, or made up, you'll say this.
12: Not.
8: Two correct answers get you either a pair of tickets to see Government Mule and Ziggy Marley live October the 13th at Smart Financial Center in Sugar Land. 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Mike on in Sugarland on 790. Mike, you ready to play Believe It or Not? Mike, Nick's family, the Turturros, originate from Giovinazzo, Bari, Italy. Believe it or not? First of all, what the hell is your phone going? What is going on? What did you say? Believe it. All right, that was good.
12: Believe it.
8: Statement number two. The character's name he played on NYPD Blue was Sergeant James Martinez. Believe it or not?
13: Believe it.
8: There you go. Believe Congratulations. It. Bill, what is your favorite Government Mule song?
14: Man, with these prizes y'all giving away, I want to be a cowboy.
8: All right. Nick is a frequent collaborator with Spike Lee, having appeared in 6 of his movies. Believe it or not?
14: Man, believe it.
12: Believe it.
8: Damn. Statement number two for the win. Nick co-owns a pizza restaurant in New York. It's called Prince Street Pizza. Believe it or not?
14: That sounds believable, but believe it.
12: Believe it.
8: Bill's won Government Mule tickets. That actually makes me kind of happy. 713-212-5790. 713-212-5790. Daniel on 790. Daniel, ready to play Believe It or Not?
15: Yes, sir.
8: Nick won one Best Supporting Actor for his role as Sergeant Martinez on NYPD Blue. Believe it or not?
15: Not.
8: That's right. He was nominated twice for an Emmy, but never won. By the way, that's 5 correct answers. This is disappointing. Number two for the win. Nick and his older brother, John Turturro, just finished an off-Broadway production of The Odd Couple playing the roles of Felix and Oscar. Believe it or not?
15: Not.
8: Yeah, that was...
12: Not.
8: Not my best work. That was bad. I apologize.
16: No comment.
8: Write that 11:30 for Friday. That's terrible. Gil on 790. Gil, you ready to play Believe It or Not?
17: Yes, sir.
8: Nick's favorite baseball team is obviously the Yankees. However, his favorite basketball team is the Lakers. Believe it or not?
17: God.
12: Not.
8: This is a low watermark for me. Statement number two for a 4th win and a perfect 8-for-8. Nick has hosted Saturday Night Live twice, once in 1996, the other in 2000. Believe it or not?
17: Not.
12: Not.
8: Hey, Don, is that you? Go ahead, Ross.
16: I got nothing to say, man.
8: Admonish
16: I'm sorry.
8: Me.
16: It's hard to write questions. It's difficult.
8: Me.
16: Sometimes the math.
8: I really thought the Odd Couple was right. Good when I wrote it, and then I said it out loud. I'm like, this question sucks.
16: You know what, Matt? You should go back to the drawing board and you try to go 1-0 tomorrow.
8: Wait, I'm going to do it, but. Say again, Jonathan?
18: Emi, is that you?
8: Emi.
18: Yeah, is that you? Hunter Brown, is that you? We can go. We can go on. This is bad.
8: We can't. We got to go to U of H here. U of H versus Oklahoma State. 1 week from Saturday, 17th, 6:30 at TDECU Stadium. You need to be in the stands. No excuses. 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
5: Your News Radio 740 forecast, sunny today with a high of 92, clear tonight, low 70.
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Let's get it going here on a Thursday. It is indeed the Dan Matthews Show, Sports Talk 790. I'm the namesake part of it. So you know my name, Young Joshua Jordan. We come your way every single weekday starting right now, 10 o'clock, and we take you all the way up until 2 as the Texans get ready for the Titans on Sunday. And a bit of news that I told you guys was coming. I mean, saw that almost like you're expecting a fastball middle in, and you get said fastball middle in. Well, you better make good contact on it. And I definitely did on that one. Barreled it up right on the sweet spot of the baseball, too. So you get that one in the stands. Well, then you're going to see my barrel right there on where the Rawlings or whatever is tattooed across it. So, yeah, D'Amico Ryan's taking back over the play calling duties for the defense. And, of course, not only with the Texans, we'll get into a little bit of the Titans side. And it is a college football weekend, which, of course, you know, we'll get into a little bit more of that tomorrow in a little bit more depth as well. But we are going to have at 11 o'clock my good buddy Jonathan Hutton, or excuse me, at 11:30 is going to be Jonathan Hutton. So the bottom of the 11 o'clock hour. He will join us from sportandstate.com. Of course, he has also been part of the Tennessee Titans radio network and follows the team very closely. So he's there in Nashville, boots on the beach. And we're going to talk with Hutt. And I was talking about it with Josh Jordan before. Ladies, don't get too excited when you hear Jonathan, because just like Ben Ingram, he's got those pipes. He's got that Tennessee accent, and he's got like the deep one too. So you're definitely going to be able to hear it over the phone. So always great to be able to catch up with Hutt. And in 1:30, my good buddy Mike Hardball Harge from the morning show on our sister station in Austin, AM 1300 The Zone. Obviously, he's talking to Burn Orange and White. Huge weekend this weekend. As I mentioned, me and one Ross Villarreal, Raymond Villarreal, his brother too. And shout out Gabe, another one of our buddies. We're going to be right there. Again, boots on the beach. As I'm excited. I've never done the Texas State Fair. Like, I have no idea what the hell to expect. I mean, I saw that, like, ring toss or whatever caught on fire the other day. But I'm excited to go check it out and see the stadium, half burnt orange and white and half, crimson and cream. Isn't that what they call themselves over at Oklahoma? You have John Mattier as your quarterback, so I'm probably guessing that you don't feel too good about this one. But, yeah, we'll get into the Texas side of things today. And then tomorrow, of course, Lee Sterling joins us for his weekly visit. So if you're trying to add to the bankroll for this weekend's slate of action, Lee Sterling from Paramount Sports tomorrow will be able to help you out with that. But, of course, we start the conversation, as I mentioned, with D'Amico Ryans making the decision yesterday that play calling's his thing. That's what he is going to take back. And deciding that he would be overseeing the defense again. And as he talked about yesterday, that it was the lack of communication, just the kind of miscues that we're seeing out of this defense, that finally was enough for him. And remember, I told you that this was coming. I said as soon as D'Amico gave you the open-ended response on Monday of we'll see how that goes, I was like, oh, yeah, he's already seen how that goes. Because here's the thing. A coach is never going to give you a definitive answer on things that could be used against them in a game. There are some of them out there that just assume avoid talking about the game altogether, like almost even trying to tell you that there isn't even a game on Saturday. Because they're so paranoid about giving away anything. Well, in this case, I mean, it's somebody that D'Amico has on his coaching staff and somebody that probably he has a large amount of respect for in Matt Burke. And I saw a lot of people being hung up yesterday on him saying it's not anything that you necessarily did. Which, let me go ahead and put it in, I guess, a scenario that probably a good amount of us can be able to relate to. If you've ever been in a layoff meeting where, you know, somebody says they want to see you, at a certain point, you go in there and you see there's an HR person in there. And you're like, oh, boy, this isn't good. Because really, I mean, you know, in terms of ethically or anything, you hadn't done anything wrong. But you also know that there's a little bit of restructuring happening. And there's one of two ways that that conversation can go. You can either take the rip the Band-Aid approach of
company is restructuring. Unfortunately, your job has been eliminated, which honestly, that's the best approach to have, because for a lot of people, it's jarring news to get because, I mean, especially, you know, if you're an adult, you've got responsibilities, you got bills, you got all that kind of stuff. Then a little bit of the kind of cortisol shoots up a little bit and you're like, what the hell am I going to do? You start freaking out a little bit because of that. I mean, your stream of income has now been disrupted. But then there's the other way, which I call the placation way. Nobody likes to be placated. Nobody likes to, oh, you didn't do anything wrong. I fought hard for you. Like, I've been in one of those, and it was one of the most disingenuous people I ever worked for in my entire life, where his ego was beyond belief, and he tried to do this whole, like, you know, performative show about, you know, I didn't want this to happen. Shut up. Like, seriously, shut up. I mean, that honestly makes you, it kind of lowers the cortisol at a certain point, but it makes you angry at that point because you're just like, you know what? Just like, don't, like, you know how, like, whenever you're really angry and somebody has made you angry, but then, like, they keep talking, so it makes you even more annoyed. Like, it's one of those. Like, that's how that situation goes. So I don't know D'Amico well. I mean, I guess I know him well enough from his time as a player. And then also, too, I mean, I'm not there every single day, but have obviously talked with him since he's come back and become the head coach of the team. But he doesn't strike me as a guy that's going to placate his employee at this point and his assistant coach.

0: He's a good man. And he's like, is that it? And he's like, yeah, good luck to you. You're a good ball player. That's how you handle that in that situation. You don't want to do the whole build up and preamble and, you know, oh, you know, I agonized for hours over this. That person doesn't care. They don't care. Like, honestly, just get right to it. You don't have a job here anymore. I'm sorry. We appreciate everything that you've done. Best of luck to you in the future. That's how you handle that. And I got to believe that's how D'Amico Ryan's handled this. But for the same reasons, but really on the other end of the coin of this, that last year at this time, when D'Amico Ryan's had let us know that, because it was week four last year, is when he flipped the play calling over to Matt Burke. And I thought it was a great move. Because trying to be able to do both, and I heard Adam and Adam talk about this a little bit yesterday in regards to when Bill O'Brien was the offensive play caller and the head coach, that it is a little bit of robbing Peter to pay Paul at that point. Because, yes, your mind is on one specific side of the football despite your best efforts. And D'Amico, to his credit, and Wex even brought this up, that Bill O'Brien would be talking with his offense, obviously, when the defense was on the field. Like in the old school days, you used to see that there were coaches that if they had a certain specialty, their headset would be on for that side of the ball being on the field, and then it would be off when the other one is. And it's just like, not really sure how you could be a head coach and do that, but I guess you do you. But in this case right here, I mean, I think D'Amico Ryan's has enough confidence in his defensive coaching staff. I mean, I know that Rod Wright is somebody that he really trusts with the defensive line. I think Dino Vasso is a guy he really trusts in the secondary. And, you know, just the other coaches that he's got there. So I think that probably he will spend a little bit of time with them, but two, at the same time, he understands, well, no, I mean, I'm the head coach. I've got to be right there on the sideline. And, you know, if we've got to call timeouts or, you know, try to be able to be involved in personnel switches, any of those things, like, yeah, I'm going to let those guys handle that. And if there's anything that needs to be said during a timeout or a stoppage in play, then, you know, I'll duck off the sidelines over to the bench, tell them really quick, and then go right back to where I'm going. But in this case, it's pretty simple to see that a change was needed, because we've talked about the insanity that you've been trying to do on the offensive side of the ball. And for the most part last week, Nick Caley went away from it, which was good to see. That shows growth. And for the Texans defensively, what was supposed to be one of your strengths this season has now become a glaring weakness for you. And that is your secondary. And I'm not saying that all of a sudden we're going to see this secondary be what they were last year. But, I mean, as you've continued to hear from players, miscommunication, all of the other annoying factors, that it's, again, where you're kind of looking at them and saying, how is that the case? Like, I thought that you guys were the most tenured with each other on this team. So, I mean, like, shouldn't you understand that already? And then, I mean, it's not been said by anybody on the team, but just our own deduction has been, well, you know, you added Reed Blankenship. One guy throws this off? Seriously? And it's not like Reed Blankenship is a rookie either. He's a guy that's been playing NFL football for quite some time. Maybe the terminology is different, but he understands what they're trying to do defensively. And if it's just a situation of his play is not good enough, then that's on him. And it's also on Nick Caserio for bringing him here. So that can't be it. So D'Amico Ryan's clearly knew that what was once a strength for them had to be put back together again. And it's the old saying, DIY, do it yourself. You want something done right, take care of it yourself. And obviously deciding to do this. And we'll talk about this a little bit later on too, but I think in the short term, it's the right move for them. But long term, it could be detrimental to D'Amico. And we'll talk about that a little bit later on. As we continue the conversation, you went in on the Texans, 713-212-5790. Again, it's 713-212-5790. I mentioned Will Anderson Jr. as part of this conversation because there's something that the Texans team captain said yesterday that I just cannot shake. It annoys me to my core. We'll talk about it right here as we just get going on a Thursday edition of the Dan Matthews Show right here on Sports Talk 790.
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1: Still pretty busy on the roadways around this wreck, especially on the Katy Freeway eastbound at the West Ham. It's blocking a couple right lanes and traffic is backed up now to Highway 6. It's a 20-minute backup. Take Memorial and use that as an alternate. There's a stall block in a left lane if you're heading outbound on the North Freeway at the Grand Parkway. You're backed up to FM 2920. I'm Christina Cruz in the 24-hour traffic center.
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20: 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And at 1:30, my good buddy Mike Hardball Harge, going to be hopping in with us, talk some Texas Longhorns as they get ready for Oklahoma, a game that obviously you can be able to hear right here on Sports Talk 790. I mean, it's going to be a good weekend of football. You got the Cougs in Manhattan taking on Kansas State. And then you've also got LSU going to the haunted burial grounds that is Commonwealth Stadium there in Kentucky, because I don't know what the hell it is about that place, but weird things happen in that stadium. I mean, one of them worked out in LSU's favor. Marcus Randle being able to find, wasn't Early Doucette. Who was it that he found? Was it, was it Skylar Green? Is that who caught that touchdown for LSU? But anyway, I mean, you had the last second Guy Morris in disbelief right there on the sidelines being like, what the hell just happened? It's like, well, what the hell just happened is your fans are rushing the field because they just lost and you just lost. But then you also had the overtime game in 07. One of the most rewarding but frustrating seasons as a fan I think I've ever gone through in my entire life. Because it was not only that game. I mean, there were probably about three or four others in the Les Miles experience that they should have lost. And somehow by the skin of their teeth, they were able to pull off and win. And then, of course, when they got to the national championship against Ohio State that year, I was like, Tressel and the boys have no shot. Like, none whatsoever. Playing in New Orleans, you knew how that was going to go. But anyway, you'll have that here as well. 713-212-5790 is the number to get in. Obviously, speaking a lot in the first segment about D'Amico Ryans taking over the play-calling duties. But one of his team captains and a guy that's been one of the outspoken voices on this team during this struggling, trying time for this team has been Will Anderson Jr. I mean, you remember a couple of weeks ago, speaking to the defense, hey, remind yourself who you are, all that kind of stuff, which, again, as I told you, the rah-rah stuff, it works when you're winning, or it works when you get a win. That's when people say, hey, it worked, good job. I mean, it's kind of the same deal in baseball all the time. Close the clubhouse doors, have a meeting, and then all of a sudden that night, that team goes out and scores 7-8 runs and is able to be great with runners in scoring position, and everybody's like, see, it works. But then, you know, it's when they get like one or two hits and get shut out in the game, then it's, these guys are lifeless. They're terrible. You know, it's all of those things. Well, listen to Will Anderson Jr. yesterday talking about the communication issues on the defense, which, again, I mean, it's been something that we've been asking, they've been talking about, and has just been a constant storyline this year with the defense not being anywhere close to as productive as it was last season. Here is what Will Anderson Jr. thinks is leading to these issues on the field.
21: Yeah, well, a couple of things I would say is teams attack us differently than how we got attacked last year. So some of the game plans that we put in, sometimes, you know, what we may have played last year, we may not be playing this year. Sometimes I think that's how the communication can get, you know, messed up a little bit. But ultimately, it's just being a man and saying, you know, I missed that call, bro. You know what I'm saying? Or one of us didn't relay the call to somebody else, so they thinking they're playing something else. So for us, it's just holding each other accountable, making sure that we're all getting the call and making sure that we're all on the same page.
20: Okay, so you can appreciate part of that, where he talks about that maybe it's the old assumption, because, you know, hey, you know what happens when you assume? Of course, we all do. I don't have to take us through that whole rigmarole. But, I mean, at least that part of it is annoying enough, where it's, okay, you've done it once. So usually when you make a mistake and it adversely affects you, if you're smart, you don't beat yourself up over it, but you learn from it. And you say, okay, what put me in that position? Like, why am I here right now? You know, it's the old in the meeting freeze, or in the movie freeze frame. You know, hey, that's me. You're probably wondering how I got here. Yeah, how did you get there? But how are you there again? Like, that's what I think is probably one of the most annoying parts of it. And the other part of it too that I just cannot understand is you probably had to guess this off season that teams, seeing this defense and seeing you as you know, during the off season when you've got all the time to be able to kind of build up your base foundation of how you're going to attack a team that you play. Because I always love that whenever programs or organizations will tell you, oh, we're just focused on that very first game. Okay, maybe you are, and I'll give you that out on that one. But there's somebody in that building that is in a dark room watching film that is getting ready for week 5, week 6, week 7, and putting together the cut-ups and putting together the reports and being able to at least have that part of how you guys are going to formulate your game plan. So it's there. So somebody in Buffalo was doing that. Somebody in Cincinnati was doing that. Somebody in Indianapolis, Dallas, and even Tennessee, they were doing that. Next week, Jacksonville. Some analysts, some, I don't even know what would necessarily be the NFL's version of a graduate assistant, but whatever that coaching fellow is, then that's who's been doing that. So teams have obviously been trying to figure out how to beat you all season. What I can't understand and what annoys me as part of this is how do you allow yourself to constantly get dictated to how the game is going to go, especially when you have the defense that you do? That's the part that really annoys me the most, and I think annoys most of us, is because let's call it what it is. This team has been living off of what they were last year. But again, kind of sound like Mike Leach when he was talking to his team in the video that got out there, which, of course, we now know was probably put out by Craig James's family, which, boy, I'll tell you what, in terms of the initial overreaction that people had to that, isn't it funny how Mike Leach came out looking better than ever? And Craig James has never been heard from ever again, necessarily, because most people really realized that, no, this was kind of basically the J.D. McCoy's dad in Friday Night Lights of trying to stick his nose in the business that didn't really pertain to him. But it was my son. Yes, I understand that. But you know what? Part of being in college is that your son has to be able to try to figure out things on his own and not have daddy ball being there for him all the time. So that's pretty much how it's supposed to go. But in this case, I mean, one of the messages in that video that Leach had was you guys, you know, that you're all looking at last year. Well, that was all last year. That was all of those guys that made those plays. You did not make this. Like, the Nick Saban documentary is out, and I can't remember what syndrome some psychologist said that most people have whenever they win and whenever they have a large amount of success, that the edge is not necessarily there anymore, but that Nick Saban doesn't have that whatsoever. Like, he is an expert in terms of being able to, as soon as the page turns to the next season, that very first meeting, it's about, I don't want to see any championship shirts. I don't want, there's nothing that we will do because that was that team. You're an entirely new, different team. And maybe that's part of the lesson learning that is going to come from this season. And unfortunately, it's gotten you into an 0-4 start. But that's clearly one of the issues that you have, is the assumption of, oh, they'll know exactly what we're doing. I don't need to tell them. But, I mean, then it gets to a point, too, where, you know, again, that same boss that I'd had, oh, we got to overcommunicate, which then we never communicated. Like, that's the part of it that, you know, it always cracks me up with people. Oh, there needs to be overcommunication. Like, that happens naturally, honestly. And it's also, too, it's KYP. Know your personnel. Know the people you're dealing with. Okay, I probably need to remind this person a little bit more because they're a little bit more forgetful. Or, no, that guy's always going to be prepared. I don't have to worry about him. That's what I think is also at play here, is that it's a little bit of maybe certain guys were able to kind of sneak up on the league a little bit, and the league's kind of caught up to them. I mean, Kamari Laster might be one of those people. Kalen Bullock might be one of those people. Well, then, whenever you run into a stone wall, you got to find one of two ways. Either, or actually, it's three ways. One of them is you're going to get blocked, and you're just not going to be able to get around it. Or the other one is being able to get around it. Or the third option is being able to go over it. That's what's in play for a lot of these Texans players right now, is trying to figure out, okay, the league has kind of found me out a little bit. How am I going to get the league off my scent just a little bit more? And I don't know if D'Amico Ryan's taking over the defense is going to necessarily take care of that. I mean, maybe now that he's going to have more of a hands-on approach of it, we're going to see personnel changes. Of things continue to persist, okay, guess what? You're out. MJ Stewart, you're now in. you know, Kamari Ramsey, you're now in. I mean, that's what I think is going to be case in point to see how serious this is, because you will see changes this week. I would probably have to guess we're not going to see as much zone defense this week. If I really had to take a guess, that we're going to see a little bit more, as DJ Bieniemy asked D'Amico Ryans the other day, press man, things like that. Yeah, I think we're going to be seeing that a little bit more, which is going to annoy some of you, because it's going to be the whole, why didn't you do this last week against a team that actually could affect you and it could have worked against, as opposed to trying this against Carnell Tate and against Cam Ward. But, I mean, it also is where this starts this week. This is where you try to be able to get your season back on track. Because make no mistake about it, the Texans must get their season back on track this week. And we talked about it yesterday with Operation 3-4. It has to start this week in Tennessee. And it has to be a definitive win in Tennessee. I don't want to see Kaimi Fairbairn lining up for a field goal. He knocks it through. You know, a couple of guys throw their arms up in the air, excited because they won a game. And, you know, hey, we finally won a game. Oh, man, it was so tough. You know, we believe in the guys in this locker room. No, none of that. You know what? I'm fine with that post-game speech and the game balls being handed out if it's you taking knees up by 17 or up by 13, things like that. That's going to be where you can feel good in that locker room. You come out of it where it's a lot like last year when you went there, and I understand that the elements were different with Davis Mills playing quarterback as opposed to C.J. Stroud, but still, that wasn't a fun Sunday afternoon. It was one that you watched and you're just like, man, this team just finds new ways to frustrate you, doesn't it? They ended up getting the win, which, I mean, again, credit to you for that, but still, this is where you need to remind the rest of the league, you're still that defense, you're still this team, and you're a team that a lot of people were validated and believing could do huge things this year. You haven't shown it yet. It's time to do it. This is the time. This week against a bad football team. Take advantage of it. 713-212-5790 is the number to get in. 713-212-5790. Coming up next, it's a 2-for-1 when it comes to your Texans, because the window is open. And also, did they miss out on another golden opportunity? Both of those coming your way right here. As we continue, it is the Dan Matthews Show on a Thursday, Sports Talk 790.
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20: He's going to be here next week. It's a pretty good one. It is the Dan Matthews Show, Sports Talk 790. As the Texans get ready to take on the Tennessee Titans on Sunday in Nashville, and it will be a chance for them to finally get their first win. We'll see if that works. And, of course, a guy we're going to talk about right now, Tank Dell, as well as Caden McDonald, Braden Smith, all having their 21-day practice window open yesterday. MJ Stewart could be back on the field, and, boy, wouldn't that be a sight for sore eyes, because this secondary seemingly needs to be able to put some things in the right order in order to be a much better group than they've been through the first 4 weeks of the season. So see how that all goes. Got Thursday Night Football tonight, too. Cowboys and Buccaneers, which, I mean, probably have to believe. It seems like right now, too, and we'll get into the golden opportunity the Texans might have missed. It seems like that everybody else in the NFC East is just giving a red carpet for the Cowboys to be able to win that division. Like, it's now kind of like if you don't win it this year, then you're never supposed to win it because the Giants are terrible. I mean, we'll see how long they ride with Jameis Winston before. I mean, they did make the trade for J.J. McCarthy. And then Lord knows what's going to happen with the Commanders. I mean, maybe the Commanders could. It does seem like that Dan Quinn, again, he's one of those head coaches that he's very predicated on his coordinators being strong. And his OC looks like he's kind of a rising star in David Blaugh. Isn't that how you say his name? Isn't it Blaugh? Isn't that how you're supposed to say his name? Or Blaugh? I think it's Blaugh. I apologize. David Blaugh. But anyway, I mean, he was able to make Marcus Mariota into a serviceable quarterback who then was hurt last week, which no surprise. But anyway, we'll get to the golden opportunity part here in just a second. But Tank Dell having his window opened yesterday, and it is a very positive step. There's no question about it because, I mean, clearly the Texans had to do that because the 4 weeks was through in terms of the pup list. So then you got to have the guys on the field. But two, at the same time, I don't think the Texans would do this for window dressing. I don't think that they would, you know, to appease their fan base, because you can't think that way. Like, you just can't. If Tank Dell's not ready to go, you just got to bite the bullet and you got to say he's just not ready to go. Sorry. I mean, we're going to miss him this year. And that would have been an unfortunate truth and probably one that would have annoyed a lot of us. But the fact that he's out there and going through work would show you that he's on the right path. Now, I think that there's two ways to look at Dell being back. And one of them requires a little bit of patience. And the other one could really pay dividends for this team. But the patience is, I would probably expect that he's going to be out there for the Cleveland Browns game. I would expect that they're building him up to be available to you then. But I would think that it's only going to be a handful of plays. Like, we only saw Brevin Jordan for a handful of plays on Sunday. Maybe that increases this week. We'll see. D'Amico Ryan's telling Texans Radio, oh, we still believe in Marlon Klein. Sure you do. But at least for Dell, that's probably when that happens. Because that's the patience part of it, of expecting a guy that hadn't played football in almost 2 years to immediately go back to being the guy that he's been is just not living in reality. Like, I don't see that being the case. But the Texans are also aware of the player that they have. They're aware that Dell has been a guy that both years either, well, I mean, in both scenarios was not his fault. I mean, the first one, again, where you think it's a bright idea to have a guy that's 5'8", 165, whatever the hell he is, right next to the line of scrimmage. I mean, what do you think he's going to chip a linebacker? Like, what do you think he's going to necessarily do to be able to help your offense there? Kind of disguise the look that they're trying to throw out there. I think most teams can probably see that and say, huh, okay, yeah, if Bradley Chubb gets around the corner, you think that Tank Dell's going to be the one that's going to throw him off course? You know, good luck with that. And then, of course, you know, nobody expected for Jared Wayne to dive into his knee, but he did. And oh, by the way, too, you know, we were doing It's Football Time in Houston yesterday. Apparently, it was Jared Wayne's birthday, and the Texans, you know, wished Jared Wayne a happy birthday. The responses were what you thought it would be. I mean, it's not quite gaslighting. I mean, again, I've told you what that actually looks like from an organization's social media accounts. But it is also, too, a little bit of when you hit send on that, I think you have to know what the responses are going to be. And most of it is just because for people, it's, you know, what have you done for me ever is kind of the case with him. And people kind of, I think, are upset with him, but you really should be upset with somebody else about him being here. But for Dell, it's a long play here. And the long play is the Texans want him to be available in December and hopefully in the January. Both of the seasons he's been on the field, he hasn't finished either of them. He had the lower leg injury in his rookie season, and then, of course, the knee injury that knocked him out about midway to late in December a couple of years ago, and he hadn't seen him since. So that's what the hope is that you can be able to, in season, build him up enough that in December, when hopefully you're playing in games that could affect you in terms of winning or not winning the AFC South, or maybe even just making the postseason just in general, that's what they want him for. And that's where the slow build is going to be with him. Immediately having him out there and expecting that he's going to be taking away the catches from Xavier Hutchinson is just not reality. That's not going to happen. But as time goes on, hopefully, and I'm saying hopefully because, well, again, I was encouraged last week by the way that they used Hutchinson, because I think that that probably is a little bit of an indication of where you're going to see him going forward. More of the possession. Third down, he's open. Throw it right there. Get those 5 yards. All right, keep sticks moving. That's how Xavier Hutchinson should be used. Not as a guy that you're counting on downfield. Why the hell did you go get Kayshon Booty if that's going to be the case? And then the other part of it, too, is Cam Jurgens got traded yesterday from the Philadelphia Eagles. And immediately, the response from Texans fans was exactly what you would expect. And from me, too, honestly. Because that guy is probably better than anybody you have in your offensive line room at this moment. And Josh, you mentioned, I guess, in concussion protocol at the moment. So, I mean, if that necessarily is what kept you from making a move, I think you're being a little short-sighted. But seeing what Baltimore gave up to get him, I'm like, why is a guy from one of the best offensive lines in the game not good enough for your team? And, I mean, you've seen this too, and I've told you from the beginning that there were a couple of warning shots that we should have seen with how they really thought of this offensive line. Keelan Rutledge is our best offensive lineman. Oh, that's awesome. That should be great, right? No, it shouldn't. He's a rookie. He hadn't played a single snap in the NFL. Hey, we're keeping 12 offensive linemen. Oh, okay, yeah, you know, more depth. That seems great. But the problem is the depth has actually got to be good enough. And it really just kind of now seems like the Texans were throwing numbers at this thing in order to be able to, hey, hopefully we can get the right five. I mean, that's concerning in its own right. That means you're not drafting well. That means you're not signing well. That you're not being able to develop that group well enough where, honestly, an offensive line should probably, on the 53-man roster, keep about 8 is what you should be keeping. Because then that means you feel really good about your starting five. If either of these guys go down, I got a swing tackle. I got a guy that can play both center and guard. And maybe one other guy that can kind of do either of those. Maybe a little bit more specialty, but you're keeping that guy. That's how it's supposed to go. So, I mean, Nick has not necessarily, in the offseason, been against making the trades. Definitely hasn't been against it during the draft. But for whatever reason, in season, he is completely against it. And that part of it, I just cannot understand. Especially when you see as disjointed a roster as you have right now, why that is not top of mind. Oh, well, you know, we made some phone calls. We did all. The fan base is done hearing that. They're done hearing about when you ask about Joe Tooney. Hey, why didn't you go get a guy like that? Oh, we had interest. Nobody wants to hear that. Nobody wants to hear that. I mean, that's just like, you know, in the movie I Love You, Man. Oh, you know, how's that going? Oh, you know, getting some nibbles on it. Oh, nibbles. It's like, yeah, nobody wants to hear them, you know, or even on Entourage. Hey, how are we going with this guy? It's going. Or no, what was it? I'm right there. Well, right there is not there. I mean, when you have a team that we believe is supposed to be able to capitalize on a window that is believed to be open, then you do it. Because again, I've told you all numerous times, what concerns me about the way that Nick Caserio has run this thing is once you sign CJ Stroud, a lot of those dreams of being able to spend money on skill position players is going to be out the window. You better draft well. And that, for me, I can't understand this approach that you've taken to trying to support your quarterback. And it's part of the conversation that we had yesterday about, would your quarterback even want to still be here? Because we're not there yet, but I'm telling you right now that if these contract negotiations this next offseason get contentious, that's going to start to enter CJ Stroud's mind. It's going to be like, oh, if they really want to play hardball with me, you know, they really haven't done enough to be able to help me out. So why would I necessarily try in bad faith to go back and try to make this thing happen? Why wouldn't I just look somewhere else? Where clearly, if CJ Stroud were out there, there'd be plenty of suitors calling up David Mulugeta and saying, hey, you know, we'd really like him here, and we've got a better offensive line, and we actually have some weapons he can throw to. Yeah, that sounds good. That's how that happens. So again, I mean, does Cam Jurgens necessarily make your team night and day better? I think that he'd probably make your offensive line better, which, I mean, as of right now, we're seeing is not a very good group. And, well, you let him go to another team that you're vying for the AFC with in the Baltimore Ravens. So, another missed opportunity. Can't wait until we're gaslit about that in a couple of weeks when Nick Caserio tells us that the trade deadline and trades in season are just really much ado about nothing. Okay. Cool.
6: And player development too, Dan. He sent Juice Scruggs off to the Lions, then all of a sudden he's a competent center.
20: And now he's one of the top rated centers in the league according to Pro Football Focus. How about that? Yeah. Weird how that happens. 713-212-5790 is the number to get in. 713-212-5790. We hadn't done the jump off in a minute, so you know what? We're gonna make good on that today. We're gonna do the jump off because while baseball might be done in this town, well, it just ended somewhere else, and we love that. And there's also music to go along with it. It's a banger, too. I can't wait till you hear it. We'll do it right here as we continue. It's the Dan Matthews Show on a Thursday, Sports Talk 790.
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17: A couple of wrecks popped up on the north side. On the north, Sam, eastbound at Highway 249, an accident there is blocking a couple of right lanes. Wreckers are on the scene, though, so hopefully they'll be out of there soon. You're backed up to Gessner. There's also a wreck now on the north loop, westbound on the connector ramp to the north freeway. I'm Christina Cruz in the 24-hour traffic center.
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5: 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Texans getting ready for the Titans on Sunday in Tennessee. Noon kick for that one. Of course, it'll be a chance for the Texans to pick up their first win of the season. Astros season might be over, but the postseason rages on. Brewers and Dodgers both moving on for a chance to win the National League. Come on, Brewers. Let's go. Like, Major League Baseball is counting on you. The world is counting on you. We all want to see this. Although, look, there is a part of me, though, Josh, and we're going to get to the side that, really, I think a lot of us here were hate watching last night and excited and happy to see a sad Aaron Judge watching on as the Tampa Bay Rays celebrated. But I caught myself yesterday saying, there is a part of me that actually kind of likes this Dodgers team. And I hated myself for it, but I was like, I really come around to kind of like Dave Roberts because he's had numerous chances to be able to continue to pile on about 2017 and he hasn't. Like, he actually has shied away from it, which it's just like, okay, good, Dave, you're learning. Good. Now, I'm sure them winning world titles has probably helped that out a little bit, but still. And this team too, just in general, I mean, it's not like I'm like happy for Kyle Tucker, but like they do play really good baseball and they are a really good, tough team. So maybe that's part of it. But as I mentioned, the Yankees getting knocked out yesterday, which, I mean, of course, you know, that's always accompanied by the David Ortiz, the Yankees lose. And you even had Junior Caminero jumping in on it yesterday. And boy, the pettiness was flowing out of him. He's doing the sweeping motion to Yankee fans as they're leaving, talking trash about him, you know, in the post-game interviews. He was having fun with it. There's no question about it. Well, Yankee fans, of course, are in a little bit of a mental pretzel at this moment because, well, it seems like that probably Aaron Boone's going to be back for another season and Brian Cashman too, which they've been saying that, you know, please move on from these people. And Hal and Hank Steinbrenner look at the fan base and just be like, why? We're winning the AL East. We're getting into the postseason. We're right there. Because as I told Yankee fans last night, you know what's going to happen. You're going to get gaslit with this. Where they're going to say, well, you know, Judge was hurt most of the season. We're a totally different team. I mean, kind of like here when people got all over Dana Brown about not going out and getting a pitcher and saying Blanco and Wesneski coming back was like getting a trade deadline acquisition. Fan bases love to hear that. So somebody with the power of AI created an Aaron Boone song about Boone singing for his supper, literally about coming back for another season in the Yankee pinstripes. Take it away.

0: Hey, Brian, you remember 03, right?
1: Every time you say.
2: All right, you got it. Isn't that a banger? I mean, look, it can always be worse. It really can. And I know that some of us here are going to be like, well, maybe the part of Brian Cashman is being played by Jeff Bagwell now, which, that kind of brings us back to reality. But still, either comedy, laughter, or music can always make things a little bit better. So at least Yankee fans today, as they're getting onto the subway, can be like, song is kind of a banger. And I will admit it. And if it keeps them around to get, ditties like this, then I'm kind of in. Even though I might not necessarily outwardly like it, but still, keep doing you, Yankees.
3: You think Bagwell brings up his swings in his career to
2: could possibly
3: keep it going?
2: Remember 94? All those 40 home run years. My base running, my fielding, and that wide stance.
3: But don't bring up the playoffs.
2: No. See, yeah, that would throw it off. That's the dog in the truck part of country music right there. So, anyway, hey, at least we can be able to say, better luck next year, Yankees. You'll eventually get back there. All right, 713-212-5790, 11 o'clock hour is upon us. What the hell? Let's get into a little bit more Astros because somebody has an idea of just how interesting this offseason could get. For the old orange and blue, we'll talk about it right here as we continue. 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
2: 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The 11 o'clock hour is upon us here on the Dan Matthews Show, Sports Talk 790. Before we get into a little bit of the Astros, you know, I'm seeing the highlights from last night. And I guess our good buddy Nick Totoro, which, I mean, he is a good buddy. You know, he comes on with Adam and Adam from time to time. I know he's pretty good buds with one Matt Thomas. And he is a really, really nice guy, too. I've had a chance to speak with him numerous times. Loves his team. Look, I don't begrudge anybody for loving their team, but I guess apparently he had said in one of his angry diatribes last night that that ball was clearly out. The ball was clearly not out, and I think that Mesa maybe would have caught it, because that was the confusion, is he was like, where the hell did the ball go? Like that, like you saw him like as soon as it happened, he was like, dude, where's that baseball? So Jeffrey Mayer is lucky that you didn't have crew chief reviews back then, because Tony Tarasco probably would have gotten that. That ball was literally in Tarasco's glove. Like, it was going right to his glove. And Jeffrey Mayer, of course, reaching over and grabbing that ball. Well, but anyway, so the Astros are now where the Yankees are, because their season ended. And clearly we know that baseball-wide, it's going to be an interesting offseason because, well, I mean, you know, like I even had a buddy of mine last night that's a huge Braves fan that goes, well, I'd say better luck next year, but I'm probably going to say better luck 2028. Again, like we do this all the time. I understand where you want to be realistic, but two, just hearing both sides talk about this, I think that there is genuine optimism to get a deal done. I really do. I think that probably we will see some form of a give up by the players of saying, okay, look, we'll do the salary cap thing, but you guys also are going to need to do the you'll spend so much of it thing. And we'll get into that a little bit later on, too, because I do think that part of what we're seeing with three out of the four teams that are still alive having low payrolls is going to be something that we could possibly see coming here to Houston. And it leads it to Chandler Rome, The Athletic, the seven Astros who will define Houston's fascinating offseason. And he gets the conversation started with Jose Altuve. Okay, go on. Altuve is the face of the franchise. Every one of its major conversations should include his input. Altuve has earned the right in every benefit of the doubt when discussing his future, even when it may become uncomfortable. He's going to turn 37 next May, just finished one of his most unproductive seasons in his major league career, one that saw him routinely lifted for defensive replacements late in games and declines in some of his underlying offensive metrics. 131 of his hits were the fewest of any season that he's played in at least 130 games. His 250 batting average, Altuve's lowest ever in a 162-game season, collecting his 2,500 hit. And that was one of the lone highlights that he had of the season, which accrued 0.0 wins above replacement, according to Baseball Reference. Has at least three more years remaining on his five-year, $125 million contract prior to spring training in 2024. At the time, Scott Boras said that Altuve's pursuit of 3,000 hits factored into the deal's construction. It is difficult to imagine any scenario in which Altuve agrees to a reduction in playing time if that is something the Astros are even interested in exploring. Where Altuve plays is perhaps a more pertinent question. This season, he started 125 games at second base, where Sports Info Solutions measured him as worth a minus 16 defensive runs saved, and had Isak Paredes' knee not flared up, utility man Nick Allen would have started over Altuve at second base in Game 2 of the World of the Wild Card Series. So, clearly, Altuve is one of those guys that you have to factor in. What does his future look like? Absolutely. And, I mean, obviously, there's more to this. Carlos Correa, another guy that is part of this. Now, both of those guys are not going to be movable. You're not moving either of these guys. Like, you're going to have Altuve and Correa for the duration of their careers, which Correa, a lot of people forget, is 32 years old. Like, it's not like he's long in the tooth just yet. Really, you would actually factor in and say that Correa is supposed to be in the prime of his career right now at this moment. But Jeremy Peña is obviously going to be a guy that's discussed all offseason because, again, we've heard players before talk about their wish to sign long-term deals here, and then it's rarely ever worked out to be the case. But now it is the chance for this team to be able to go ahead and make that decision of, is he going to be part of your long-term future, or can you be able to flip him for other players? And I know where a lot of fans stand on that. I mean, we heard them even during last season, trade Pena. Okay, well, then who's going to play shortstop for you? If you tell me Carlos Correa, I'm going to tell you you're

0: into that equation, which a lot of us have been waiting on Walker Yannick to be that guy. It seems like Schiavone might have jumped him. And where, I don't know if Yiner Diaz is on this list without scrolling down, but I would have to probably believe that he is there, and at least Yiner Diaz, and no, he's not, because Hayden Wesneski, Peter Lambert, as well as Josh Hader are here. But I think that Diaz is a guy that absolutely I would be calling teams on right now, especially with the way he finished this season, 287. I don't know what his OPS was, but that is a guy that I think a lot of teams could look at, almost kind of like the Contreras brothers, William and Wilson, that with Contreras, they eventually in Boston moved him out of the catcher position. I think that's probably eventually what's going to happen to Yiner. I think that if he does get traded this offseason, the next team he goes to, it's either going to be a DH or they're going to get him work over at first base is probably how that's going to go.
1: Yeah, certainly. I mean, high 700s for his OPS, had a great strong finish to the season. It's tricky though, right? Because you really have an advantage when you have a good hitting catcher. That's something that a lot of teams just don't have. So you're better off. It's kind of like with fantasy sports. If you can have somebody like a great tight end in fantasy sports, there's only a couple of them. But the problem is you saw some of Yiner's issues on defense last season, especially in the postseason. But a lot of the stuff that the catchers for the Astros get heat for as far as throwing guys out, that kind of stuff, man, that they'd steal those bases on the pitching staff. I'm not putting a lot of those on the catchers, but it certainly would make sense. I think Yiner and Pena would be the guys I would be looking to move if the right deal presented itself.
0: Well, and then, you know, as I mentioned, Hayden Wesneski and Peter Lambert, part of this, they're both going to be up for arbitration, as Lambert is expected to be $4.6 million. He's back next season. I mean, and I think that he earned the right to come back next season, but I think he's back next season where ideally you would have him as a fourth or fifth starter. That's a good fourth or fifth starter for you if you're able to do that. The problem that you run into, though, is that, I mean, Wesneski probably could be at best a three in Major League Baseball, but he's probably going to end up being your number two next season, depending on what you do with Hunter Brown too as well. So I think there are both of those guys. And then Josh Hader, I mean, I think that probably Josh, as you were just talking about, he'd probably be third on my list, honestly, because if you look at this, I've said it numerous times, a closer is a luxury. A closer like him is a super luxury. Teams would absolutely pony up players for Josh Hader. Yes, they would. I don't think there's any question about that. And I know that a lot of people, oh, well, who are you going to have close out the ninth? I mean, as I mentioned, Miguel Ulloa, I think, is somebody that I'm willing to give a look to in terms of being a high leverage guy for you next year.
1: I get that. But that, imagine Jim Crane, like, yo, we're going to move on from Abreu, who's a free agent. We pretty much never keep our free agents, so I'm pretty much see you later, Abreu. And then if you move Hader, I mean, your bullpen is a bunch of unproven guys. And, I mean, look at what you had to go to last year with Bennett Sousa and Brian King. And that'd be a tough pill to swallow. You're kind of admitting we don't need somebody at the back end of the bullpen because we're not going to be protecting a lot of leads. And I don't know if Jim Crane's ready to go there.
0: How much of these guys that I just mentioned arbitration-wise could also factor into this?
1: How so?
0: I mean, just in terms of like Pena, Yiner, any of those guys that we could almost see a Mauricio Dubon 2.0.
1: Oh, I feel you. Yeah, look, if you do really feel good about your catcher position, Yiner is expendable. And certainly Pena, if you need to rebuild this outfield, this is the point I made in our video on the podcast the other day. I'm done with these outfield possible answers the Astros have been giving us. Like, Zach Cole could turn into something. Jake Myers might finally figure it out. Joey Loperfido at 29 years old is going to be a contributor. You got to find a way to, and Taylor Trammell, my Lord, we know what he is at this point. You have to find some answers in your outfield. I don't think we can kid ourselves anymore with these other options.
0: Well, I mean, and that seems like what you're running into, unfortunately, is that, I mean, it's not only where people are upset with the players that you've brought in. I mean, you're kind of hamstrung at a certain point because of a lot of these deals that you've signed. And I think that what is the most frustrating part of all of this for Astros fans is this was not your organization. This is not what you did. You didn't do things like this. You didn't put yourself in positions like this where you've got so many high-priced guys that then you look at it and you say, oh, well, what are we going to do? Like, I remember when I was in Atlanta, Alex Anthopoulos talked about that very thing where he was like, yeah, we could go get a guy and pay him $40 million per, but then we've got to get creative.

0: with the rest of our roster, as opposed to if I signed 6, 7, 8 guys in between 20 to 25 million a year, then I've got a really good core steady of players that if I do have to get creative, I can get less creative in terms of being able to build up this roster.
1: Well, certainly. And that's the problem, is if you go out and spend a certain amount of money, a lot, on a specific player, that player better come through. It's kind of like you're looking at Christian Walker here. That has not worked out. He hasn't been awful, but he hasn't been worth $20 million a year. That's certainly the case. We've been looking to move off him, and you're going into year three. So when you miss, that really hurts. And we've seen that. You've gone from Abreu to Christian Walker. So in a sense, you could have signed a longer term deal with a better player instead of breaking that up into two older guys that were making around $20 million a year, because both of them did not work out, in my opinion.
0: No, definitely not. And usually a high priced and old is not a way to be able to build a roster. Well, it seems like that the Astros have been pretty much doing that. And well, you've seen what you've gotten because of it. 713-212-5790 is the number to get in on the phone lines. Hey, let's get back into the Texans conversation, because with D'Amico Ryan's decision yesterday, well, in the immediate, it could pay off, but it also could provide dire consequences for him in the future. Explain exactly what we mean. Don't forget, Jonathan Hutton going to join us here in 15 minutes from Sport and State. Talk some Tennessee Titans with them as we're really just getting going here on a Thursday edition of the Dan Matthews Show right here at Sports Talk 790.
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6: Hey, for the most part, our freeways are looking really good. We do have some midday construction going on, though, around Shore Acres if you're heading towards LaPorte on 146 northbound from Port Road to Main. So there's some slowdowns in that area. Also on the North Loop westbound, the connector ramp to 45, we have a stalled out 18-wheeler blocking a right lane. I'm Christina Cruz in the 24-hour traffic center.
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8: 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He's going to join us, talk Texas Longhorns, getting ready for this weekend in Dallas for that one. So a little bit of college football a little bit later on for you, and then tomorrow have a little bit more. My good buddy Jacob Hester going to join us, Sirius XM, NFL Radio, of course, former NFL fullback. Speaking of the run game, I mean, he's going to be interesting to kind of be able to pick his brain about that for the Texans, see if, you know, there's anything that he's necessarily seeing that they're not doing that maybe they could start to employ. So we'll talk about that with him tomorrow. Of course, Aaron Wilson will join us, and also Lee Sterling, too, as well. But Texans getting ready for the Titans on Sunday. Of course, we know D'Amico Ryan's going to be calling the defense for the Texans. And it's one of those things that I started to think about this yesterday. And it's almost one where, you know, I've talked about before that any coach gets the benefit of the doubt to be able to change their coordinators, maybe even fire a few coaches. And then if it doesn't work out after that, then guess what? The organization comes back to you, looks at you and says, yeah, you're probably the problem here. But Josh, it's a situation where if we think about it, D'Amico Ryans has now done that because he did it with Bobby Slowik. Which I don't think that there was anybody necessarily that was sad to see Bobby go. I mean, it's funny how much of a difference a year can make, because the year before it was Bobby Slowik is interviewing for this job, he's interviewing for that job, and Texans fans were like, no, don't take our offensive coordinator. We can't lose that guy. You know, he's too valuable to us. Look how good this offense was this year. Rookie quarterback behind a haphazard offensive line, and he was able to do what he did. And then the following year, people couldn't get rid of that guy fast enough. So, moral of the story, and you brought the point up the other day that D'Amico Ryans, that was his handpicked guy. Didn't work out. So then probably, I don't know if there was necessarily a power struggle for it, but I'm guessing that Cal and Hannah were like, well, you know, Nick didn't really sign off on it, so we're going to give Nick this go at it. And then he brings in Nick Caley, of course, you know, telling us, oh, you know, oh, it's great. And then, you know, you make the decision to promote it. Assistant offensive line coach, because Lord knows, you know, you learn from the great Dante Scarnecchia, you know, oh, he's going to be so great. I mean, my God, if I never hear that guy's name for the rest of my life, it's going to be way too soon. I mean, no offense to Aaron Wilson, but like he'll drop that. And I think I've even called him on it once of being like, Aaron, stop saying that guy's name. Like nobody here cares. And it means nothing to us. Because again, for all of the great accolades that we gave the Patriots during that time, we now know it was never the Patriots way. It was the Tom Brady way. He was the guy doing it all. So for everybody that felt really good about themselves, how good did they feel about themselves when they realized, oh, number 12's not my quarterback anymore? Oh, yeah, suddenly I'm not such a good coach.
9: Yeah, and if you're Nick Caserio, like when they're talking about getting rid of Bobby Slowik, he's like, you know what's wrong with him? He didn't come from the Patriots. I think that's what's holding him back here, and which is kind of wild that he came from the Shanahan system, which is, I mean, maybe probably the most successful system right now in the NFL. And we're going to go back in time to the Patriots offense that we hear that's so complicated. You have all these option routes. And if you don't have Tom Brady, it's a totally different ball game. Pardon the pun. It's just, I don't know why you would make that move, but clearly DeMeco was on board to go that way. And if we're hearing DeMeco right, it sounds like they're pretty happy with the way the offense is going.
8: Well, I mean, why shouldn't he be? I mean, two of the games that you've played, it hasn't been the reason that you lost those games. Your defense was the reason that lost those games. So now for DeMeco personally, this better work. This 100% better work. Because if your defense continues to do this, then he's got nothing to be able to offer other than, hey, remember how good times were when I was a player? Yeah, that's great. That's awesome. That really does a lot for us. And how great were they really? I mean, making the playoffs for the first time? I mean, that's fun. That's great. Being able to win a couple of playoff games? Same deal there. Although, I mean, the second one, if I'm not mistaken, in 13, he wasn't part of it. He was in Philadelphia at that time. I believe it was, because I remembered I was still here when he got traded. So, I mean, that part of it, I think, for the fan base is starting to wear off.
9: Well, yeah, and I mean, nothing lasts forever. Look how quickly we're already looking at DeMeco being here for this long. But to win a playoff game your first 3 years, he set the bar so high. I think that's something where you're like, man, like when you don't go up from there, people start wondering. But it's not easy to go to the playoffs every year and win a playoff game. But the defense is his baby. That's where all your money is dedicated. The Reed Blankenship signing looks like a disaster. You brought up MJ Stewart earlier. DeMeco was saying that he's out there practicing in full. He's ready to go. I wonder, could we see him in Blankenship taking a seat if there's, a poor play or somebody gets behind him in coverage or the communication? Because DeMeco can't mess around. If somebody's screwing it up, he's got to make changes.
8: Well, and that's where I think eventually, as this is going right now, it could be leading to. But, I mean, for him, it's you need to see it week one, where this week you need to be able to see that there is significant improvement there. Because, I mean, if you don't necessarily see an improvement for the rest of the team, as I've continued to say, it's not going to be DeMeco Ryans in the immediate who wears it. Because the next step that before you get to him is going to be that Nick Caserio is gone. That's where you're going to get the next one. And then after that, I mean, again, you can make these changes, but soon enough, then you're the one that's on the outside looking in. I saw it on the opposite in my previous stop, where Thomas Dimitroff was the guy. And I remembered somebody, even when the decision to move off of Mike Smith, who kind of in the same situation as DeMeco Ryans, most success they'd had since Dan Reeves was there, that it was Dimitroff that got to stay. And people looked at the owner and were like, well, wait a minute, you sacked the head coach, but then this guy gets to stay who can't find an edge rusher and can't build an offensive line? Like, how does that make any sense?
9: You know how this works. A lot of this is about relationships. And Nick's been here for a long time. And we know Easterby was here forever. I don't know if it's going to be that easy just to get rid of, Caserio. Not that I would definitely go that route, but I'm not sure the McNairs are there. And then, you look at the Reed Blankenship signing. I can't imagine that happened without DeMeco giving the okay.
8: Well, I would have to believe so. And, I mean, at least for now, it's the immediate urgency that's there, but then the urgency that his seat's not anywhere remotely close to being hot just yet. But let's just say that the burners will be turned on and they'll be on very low for now. But we know that over enough time, that temperature rises. So you see this thing go to a 2-8 start, something like that. That kind of kicks it up a little bit. And then a very disappointing year. You could probably be able to work your way out of it if you come back and have a strong year the following year. But as it stands right now, you're putting your neck out there a little bit when you do this. You know how people will tell you that, man, you're really putting yourself out there. This is one of those scenarios where I think DeMeco Ryans is putting himself out there now. So we'll see if it pays off.
9: This just occurred to me, Dan. If they do bottom out, does anybody feel good about Caserio running that draft where you have a top pick?
8: That's the part of it too that really cracks me up is like people, we should just tank. It's like, Well, I mean, this most recent draft, it didn't necessarily give you a ton of confidence this is going to work out, because it didn't really give me. 713-212-5790, the number to get in. As I mentioned, the Titans side of things, my good buddy Jonathan Hutton from Sport and State, he's going to hop on with us as we continue the conversation here on a Thursday. It's the Dan Matthews Show, Sports Talk 790.
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8: Texans, get ready for the Titans on Sunday. as they're looking for their first win of the season. And you also have a great college football slate coming up this weekend. We'll get into all of that a little bit more later on in the show. But as promised, from sportandstate.com, man who knows the Titans inside and out there in Nashville, he is Jonathan Hutton, joins us here. Jonathan, great to hear from you again, man. Hopefully you guys are doing well with the new site. By the way, too, before we get into the Titans, I mean, just tell everybody what you guys have going on over there.
1: Yeah, man. 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Clay Travis has launched a new site. 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I've been around Clay for 20-plus years now and followed him to Outkick from Nashville. 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Doing mornings with my co-host Chad Withrow, who I've been doing a show with for 15-plus years now. So it's a blast, and it's sports. It's not really a hobby. It's a job, right?
8: That's it. Don't overthink it. It's the best advice that I think I ever got and that I've actually kept up with, Hutt, is just don't overthink it. It's sports. Just have fun with it.
1: Yeah, it's sports, yeah. And I tell everybody I've got a job. They're like, yeah, you got a hobby. I'm like, I know. I've got a hobby. It's cool.
8: Yeah.
1: All good.
8: Yeah, a hobby that pays a living. So, you know, it's definitely worse things to do. Yeah, oh, yeah, you damn right it is. All right.
1: Hey, you know what, though? I do have to watch this Titans team play, which is a job right now because it's brutal.
8: Well, we know the pain here in Houston because we're both looking at each other. And, it's kind of like that fan that was heckling Bill O'Brien. You know, you suck too. That seems like what we're both shouting at each other right now, especially, you know, it's nice to be able to have some dialogue with Nashville and it's not about Columbia Blue. Let's just start first. I mean, you know, as you mentioned, I mean, you've been following this team for a long time, and clearly there's a new head coach, new OC, second year of the first round overall pick in Cam Ward. I mean, where's the excitement level for this team at currently, or is there an excitement level for this Titans team?
1: Well, I mean, there was going into the season. I mean, there's always every team, every fan base, every general manager, everyone buys into the hype. And the off-season salesmanship of hope, you know, like every year it's going to be your year because everyone's the same record at 0-0. The Titans have been waiting for their franchise quarterback for a while. They've been waiting on pieces around the quarterback. Even when Vince Young was here, not having the pieces around him was always the discussion. Once you got the guy, okay, now what about the other puzzle pieces? Well, they go in the draft here, they draft Cardale Tate, number 4 overall. And they have a young tight end out of Texas with Gunnar Helm. They have a running back that which is coming off of a 1,000-yard season, plus they have a healthy backup option in Tajay Spears. The offensive line was rehauled. They come in and they have a defensive coach that's more of an alpha-minded coach than the one they just fired in Brian Callahan in Robert Saleh. And they bring in the offensive coordinator, who they also interviewed to be the head coach, who wanted to trade up and draft Cam Ward the year that the Titans did whenever he was the head coach of the Giants and Brian Daboll. And they still cannot get out of their own way. They still continue to talk patience instead of progress. And the fan base here, Dan, they've heard that. The media has heard that. And meanwhile, Robert Saleh and Brian Daboll are like, we just got here. It's 4 games in. What's the problem? Well, the problem is this has been going on season after season after season, and fans are wanting to see results because, well, they're paying for PSLs in the new stadium, and they're paying a boatload more, and the results are the same.
8: And then, I mean, you brought up Cam Ward. The one thing that I'm curious about with him is – the fan base, at least from people I've talked with, Hutt, sound like that they're kind of out on him. Can you see a scenario where both Brian Daboll and also Robert Saleh at the end of this season say, hey, Josh Rosen treatment, we're going to go for Arch Manning, we're going to go for Dante Moore, somebody else out there, if indeed they're in a position where they can get a quarterback like that?
1: I view this as Brian Daboll wants to be head coach again, and he took this job to revamp Cam Ward. Robert Saleh, he's the head coach, but he's on his second go around now. He's not going to get a third. They've got to make Cam Ward work. Look, and I would say this too: if they're feeling at the end of the season they're probably feeling a little bit of that right now. And it would be more about the month of October than it would be the full season, because this is an organization that doesn't sit around and wait on coaches to do very much. You don't have a lot of time you don't have time to do losing or winning here. You got to put up results. And especially, I think in this year, we're next year in the new stadium, we're talking like jobs on the line type stuff. And I mean, people scoff at that, but it's like, look at the history of Amy Adams Truck and what she's done. She's not afraid to fire people and pay them not to do anything. So, I think Sala knows he's got to win. He's not going to get a third option. He's got to win with this organization. And again, the leash is short. And Brian Daboll wants to be a head coach again, and it's not going to be because they put in Mitchell Trubisky. They've got to have this guy take off. And they put everything in that basket whenever they took the job, and they're four games into the season now. It's way too early for them to throw in the towel, even though I think the fans are looking at this guy and thinking, well, this is a 3-18 starter. We've seen this with Will Levis.
8: Again, Jonathan Hutton from sportandstate.com joining us here talking some Tennessee Titans on the Dan Matthews Show, Sports Talk 790. As you look at this matchup, I mean, defensively, see John Franklin Myers, see Jermaine Johnson, and of course, Jeffrey Simmons has been really tough on the Texans in the past few years. I mean, you know that this is a Texans team that is not running the football well whatsoever, and C.J. Stroud's playing at a high level. So if the Titans are able to make this a close game or maybe even outright pull off a win, are we talking about that defensive front being the difference?
1: Yeah. I mean, but look, the defensive line is probably the most disappointing aspect right now, Dan, of the Titans season so far. That's where they've spent the most money up front. They have $98 million of new money that they have spent this season on that defensive front. They gave Jeffrey Simmons the new contract, and he's being double teamed. He's playing well. Everybody else around him has not done a thing. And it's not going back to the different regimes either. I've heard that some. They have a first-round pick this year, and they have a second-round pick all on this defensive front that Mike Borgonzi, the general manager, has selected. They have the fingerprints of this regime, and everything about this defense and Robert Saleh's scheme starts up front of the defensive line, and then it helps out the secondary. And they haven't been getting pressure on the quarterback. I mean, we're not just like a semblance of it, just haven't been able to do it, even though Jeffrey Simmons is off to a very good start. He did not play well in Baltimore. But other than the game in Baltimore, he has been the all-pro and living up to the standard of the money that they gave him. And they still can't get off the line of scrimmage and get to the quarterback. That's concerning for a defense that has to lead the way right now, because the offense is hard to find 17 points with this group. It really is. And that's saying something in a league where I think we've seen like teams score over 30 points 18 times already combined in the 2026 season.
8: Well, maybe we know now why D'Amico Ryans is taking back over play calling. See? Hey, it worked. Maybe he can have that feather in his cap this week. Hutt, I mean, you're a lifelong Tennessean. And, I mean, tell me if I'm wrong in what I'm saying in this statement before the question to you is, I mean, the Oilers probably mean nothing to you, if I'm guessing, right? I mean,
1: That's correct.
8: Yeah, so, I mean, you can hear about Earl Campbell, Mike Munchak, all those guys, and it's just like, okay, yeah, like, you know, Steve McNair, Frank Wycheck, Eddie George, like, that's my speed right there.
1: Those names resonate, like the Frank Wycheck, McNair, Eddie George, those names resonate with me the same way the previous names resonate with, like, Houston fans. Whenever you say their names, you know, like, it resonates with the city. I get it.
8: No, definitely. So, I mean, as part of all of this, I mean, is there a faction of the Titans fan base that looks at Amy Adams Strunk and it's just like, hey, look, stop doing dad's dirty work, okay? Like, stop thinking about Houston. It's about us. You're here now.
1: Well, I mean, I don't even know if it goes that deep, honestly. I don't think the fan base really thinks about Houston that way. I mean, I think if you poll the fans, they're probably going to... I think you'd be surprised if you said, okay, everyone vote in for the rival, the top rival of the Tennessee Titans. I mean, maybe 30% say Houston, maybe. Baltimore, surprisingly enough, is going to be on that list. Baltimore and Jacksonville. Indy should be higher on that list, but, I mean, Indy did all the winning whenever the games actually mattered, matched up. I think it's Houston. But I'm closer to the organization and with the ownership group behind the scenes, having been with Titans Radio. Like, I know the games that matter and the games that are literally playoffs or pink slips. The game in Houston matters to Amy Adams Strunk and the Titans organization because it matters to her.
8: Does
1: it matter to the fans? The fans want to win, of course, but it's not that it's not that rival. It's not the college rivalry type feel that Tennessee and Alabama will have, not this weekend, but the next. There's not enough vitriol there. And while I think if you bring up the Columbia Blue, which by the way, they call Titans Blue, I think it's more insulting to Titans fans that they were told, the Oilers have ties in Tennessee too. We were also the Tennessee Oilers. That was said by Burt Nyhill, the team president. And it's just an eye roll. It's like, okay, if you want to change the brand, go ahead and change the brand, but don't tell us that it's Tennessee Blue when we know this is the Houston Oilers. We're looking at the Houston Oilers uniforms here. We get it. Look, here's the other thing too. I mean, the Titans had one of the worst looking uniforms, I thought, in the NFL. Now you've got people that will walk around and actually wear that uniform that don't necessarily have any ties to the Titans whatsoever. They just think it's a good looking uniform, and it is. They went from having the worst to one of the best color schemes, and I think that's really the Titans fans' perspective here in Tennessee is, it actually looks pretty cool. But it's the Houston Oilers. That does get mentioned quite a bit.
8: No, it does. I mean, I still wear Oiler gear from time to time just because, I mean, it was awesome gear and still is. So, no, I'm totally there with them on that one.
1: I think that the average fan would know that she sent a cease and desist to Houston. to the university. I don't think the average fan here would even know that.
8: Well, and then the funny part of it is where the family endowed Rice University, and they seemingly had no problem when Rice did it. So that was the ironic part of it all. Yeah, right. Go figure.
1: It's about when you want it, who wants it, who's asking for it.
8: That's it. It's all about who you know. That's for sure. Again, Jonathan Hutton, sportandstate.com. Check him out. He and Chad Withrow do their show. They do a great work there in Tennessee. And of course, you know them from doing local radio there, but also on Outkick now with sportandstate.com. Hutt, you're the best, man. Appreciate it. It's always great to catch up with you. And already counting down the days to SEC Media Days next year because you guys throw a hell of a party. And I'm looking forward to the next one.
1: Dude, you have a great show. Seriously, I love coming on with it. And keep this in mind about this weekend. I think you got two 0-4 teams. The Texans are viewing this game as a get-right game, a get-right matchup. The Titans, I don't get that vibe from them. Now, they could prove me wrong. But I've yet to see any expectation other than Robert Saleh talking about, we're getting better week to week. Wait till we end the season and then judge us. I think the Texans are being judged right now. The Titans want to be judged in December. There's two totally different mindsets with that. And that's why I think one's 0-4 legitimately and one's a very surprising 0-4. And they want to get right on Sunday.
8: Well, I mean, it's also, too, I mean, I guess it's all about how you look at urgency, for sure. But we'll see how it all plays out. And no, you'll be watching. We will be, too. Again, Jonathan Hutton, Sporting State. You're the best, buddy. We'll catch up soon.
1: Better, brother.
8: All right, there you go. Jonathan Hutton, again, sportandstate.com. Does a great show with Chad Withrow. That last part right there I thought was pretty interesting that he just mentioned. Because, I mean, I think that we can understand it from the Houston side of things. But a couple of the Tennessee things that he mentioned right there I think are an interesting part of this weekend's matchup. We'll talk about that. Close out the 11 o'clock hour. You want to get in 713-212-5790. 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Let's keep it going here. 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
23: Hey, for the most part, our freeways are looking really good. We do have some midday construction going on, though, and that's really slowing things down around Shore Acres and LaPorte on Highway 146, both northbound and southbound from Port Road to Main. Now, on the North Loop, westbound, the connector ramp to 45, the North Freeway, that accident just cleared. But on the North Loop, westbound at TC Jester, we have an accident there blocking a right lane. I'm Christina Cruz in the 24-hour traffic center.
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2: Hey, appreciate Jonathan Hutton for hopping on with us for a few minutes. Again, sportandstate.com. Him and Chad Withrow do a great show over there. And Hutt's been part of the Tennessee Titans radio team for many years. And, of course, doing the show now with Clay Travis's crew. So they do great work over there. If you've remembered him from outkick.com and continuing to do great stuff over there. And, boy, I'll tell you what. I mean, just from that conversation, you know, Josh, does not sound like that Titan fans are all that really either A, concerned, nor even is there really that much care. Like the one thing you don't want out of a fan base is apathy. And it kind of sounds like that's what they're getting right now from that fan base. And especially you don't want it when you're trying to sell PSLs and you're trying to sell tickets to a new stadium, which that's going to take care of itself. I mean, where the stadium is being built is right there on Broadway. So it's going to be amazing. Like, I'll tell you what. It's one of those that, like, of the southern cities that have gotten huge sporting events, Atlanta was always kind of like the go-to for it. Nashville's going to start putting a dent into that. Like, Nashville's going to start getting college football playoffs. They're going to, I mean, I would actually probably say with where that stadium is to Broadway there in Nashville, that it might become the NFL's new San Diego, like what New Orleans is right now, that they might look at it and say, hey, Nashville rules. We're coming here time and time and time again.
3: Nashville does rule. I've been down to Broadway. It's a blast, man. It's a great, great party city. It's a destination for bachelorette parties and all kinds of stuff. Yeah. So that makes a lot of sense. And I thought he brought up a good point that the Texans are seeing this as a get-right game because their opponent's 0-4. And typically you would think that the Titans would be looking at the Texans as a get-right game because they're 0-4 as well. But I thought it was interesting. He pointed out that's not necessarily the case. And he talked about the defense and all the money they spent on the line and not getting pressure. But what surprised me, I just pulled it up during the break. And, I mean, the Titans are basically top 10 in points allowed, whereas the Texans are like about fifth or sixth worst in the NFL. But it also occurred to me, you don't have to score a lot of points against the Titans because they're not going to put up a ton of points because of their offense.
2: Well, seemingly, I mean, it's a bad matchup for Tennessee over Houston in this. And, I mean, for reasons that I'm sure we can probably guess even without all that context that he and you just threw in there. But, you know, it also, too, could be a get-right for that defensive line that he talked about has been so disappointing is because, remember, heading into Indianapolis, oh, this is a bad Indianapolis defense. Well, they kind of limited you. Heading into Dallas, hey, you know what? It's a bad Dallas team outside of Quinnen Williams, and the same deal there. I mean, at least in the run game, that was the case, and that's what I'm looking at. And it doesn't really sound like that they defend the run all that well, but then again, you don't really block all that well for the run. He's talking about Jeffrey Simmons getting double-teamed. Texans have tried that, and it hasn't worked.
3: You know how bad the Texans are at double-teams? My Lord. It's like they don't even try and finish the double team before they're moving on to the next level looking for linebackers. It's like, why don't you take care of step one first, guys?
2: I mean, it seriously is like, oh, this Texans offensive line is almost like Kevin Bacon at the end of, All Is Well, Animal House. Like, that's what it seems like this offensive line is. It's like there's mass chaos around him and, you know, just mayhem happening. Because, you know, the Delta House has now shown up and disrupted, you know, Dean Warmer's parade. But he's trying to, you know, calm everybody down. And then you got Niedermeyer firing off rounds at people. Like, that's what it seems like right now with this offensive line. So, yeah, it should be a get-right game. But again, my biggest fear is that you're going to win this game on Sunday, but that it's going to be, you have to sweat it out a little bit. And it's just like, okay, like, did you really make yourself better this week with a win? Because I know that D'Amico Ryan's going to go to the podium, not only on Sunday, and then on Monday it's going to be, I love the progress of our guys. But screw progress, man. We're done with progress. It's one of those that you've progressed. Build off of that. That's what we're judging you on. I mean, and it didn't really dawn on me until I heard Ross's Rotten Five this morning on Matt and Ross in the Morning that the Texans are one of five teams that are 0-4 at this moment.
3: we have to be realistic about the situation we're in. And I mean, even if they blow the Titans' doors off, are you going to feel that great? To me, it's like they got to do something against Jacksonville better. Before I'm going to buy back in.
4: I'll feel better if they do. I will feel a lot better. No, Jacksonville is going to be the one. If you get that one, then I'm like, okay, like now you can kind of steady the ship a little bit. Like I said, you know, you take off from the airport, a little bit of a rocky takeoff, but then you kind of finally, you know, start to find those smoother skies. You beat Jacksonville, you find smoother skies. 2-4 is a lot different than going into the final game at 1-5. That would be a much different scenario. 713-212-5790. Again, it's 713-212-5790. Might have been a difficult decision for D'Amico Ryans, but it was a choice that had to be made. Sometimes the best decisions in life are the toughest ones. Talk about it right here as we continue. It's the Dan Matthews Show on a Thursday, Sports Talk 790.
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6: Your News Radio 740 forecast, sunny today with a high of 92, clear tonight, low 70.
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2: It is the Dan Matthews Show, Sports Talk 790, where one swing will not buy you another year. Played that little ditty a little bit earlier. Of course, the Yankees getting knocked out of the postseason last night, swept, which, I mean, the best part of it all is the meltdowns because, I mean, you know, if either I'm a glutton for punishment or I actually enjoy seeing Yankee tears personified in real time, which is part of why we continue to watch the postseason for the Dodgers being in it. Is because we'd love to see like Doug McCain and those people over in LA that, you know, have been so loud and obnoxious about that team, where then I remind them all the time. I'm like, you know, it's funny. I never really heard you guys until about 6 years ago. I mean, I guess now actually, geez, it's coming up on 10 years. So about 10 years ago is when I really first started to hear you guys all of a sudden care about the Dodgers, because for the longest time it was Lakers. Now, you know, all of a sudden everybody there is the biggest Dodger fans in the world.
3: Nobody can front run like LA, dude.
2: I mean, exactly. And then we get gaslit for being that way. Look, yes, people enjoy it a little bit more and they're a little bit more proud of it when you're winning. What a novel concept. That's strange to think. I mean, you know, for everybody that always says how great Yankee fans are and how great all of these other fan bases are, like Boston. Like, are we aware that Boston had one of the longest sellout streaks in all of Major League Baseball? And I think it was a couple of years ago is when that finally ended, because even the most ardent of fan bases finally get tired of, hey, good enough is not going to get me to the ballpark. Good enough is not going to get me onto the tee. It's not going to get me trying to fight for parking somewhere. That's not going to happen, okay?
3: What do you think about, we heard from Jim Crane when he let go of Dana Brown and about how maybe they would model the organization after maybe Cleveland, Tampa Bay, Milwaukee. I mean, we're into the postseason a good amount now, and all those organizations are looking pretty good. I wonder if this is kind of hardening his position. Like, we don't need to go and spend like this to get these types of results.
2: Well, I mean, and that's I think something that clearly he was already thinking about then, but now I think he definitely is warranted in doing it. But here's the thing, though. Okay, as I've told people about the potential of rebuilds, and I've heard people continue to say it, I remind you of how fortunate the Astros were in being able to cash in on that rebuild, because you had to have a lot of pieces that ended up hitting, and they did. It doesn't work out that way all the time. Like, you can tell me, hey, do it like Milwaukee does it. Okay, is that going to produce Jackson Chirio? Is it going to produce their cleanup man? Why am I blanking on his name right now? I mean, is it going to produce, you know, Sal Frelick and players like that? I mean, you know, if it does, then it works out. But if it doesn't, well, then you're the Pittsburgh Pirates. You're the Miami Marlins. You're the Los Angeles Angels. Like, you get my point here, where it just perpetually continues and continues and continues because you're not good at the most important part of it, which is not only evaluation, but also development of said players. That's a Terang is the player, you know, Bryce Terang. I mean, that's what the difference is. And I mean, same deal. You know, do you like what the Rays do? I mean, look at them, how low their payroll is. Yeah. You know what the Rays are also really good at doing? Development. You know what they're especially really good at? Developing pitchers. And then seemingly when they trade away pitchers that people are like, oh, this is unbelievable, I can't believe you're doing that. Then you saw Chris Archer when he went to Pittsburgh, he was nowhere near the pitcher that he was when he was in Tampa. So, I mean, it's also realizing that you're knowing when to add and when to be able to ship away. That's also part of it all, too. So there's a lot of different factors. Just saying I want to rebuild is not magically going to get you to where you want it to go. You have to have the right people in place. Like, we talked about it a little bit earlier, Josh, when it comes to the Texans. You know what? Hey, this season's already lost. Go ahead and tank. Okay, great.
4: Do you trust Nick Caserio to get it right? Because as we look at it right now, this draft class that he just has, it doesn't look like a single one of those is going to pay off in the immediate. Not one.
3: That's a huge part of it, because when one of these smaller market teams like the Brewers or the Rays, when they know they can't pay a big ticket guy, they're going to have to let him go. They're pretty good at hitting on the deals that they move that player for. You got to be able to do that. And let's be real. Every other owner in MLB is looking at what they're doing, and they're like, hey, I want to win and not pay as much money, too. Like, well, everybody wants to do that.
4: Of course. I mean, you know, what's the best vacation? A free vacation, you know, yes. where you don't have to come out of pocket for it. Of course, everybody wants that. But, you know, you get what you pay for. I mean, you know, you want to go to Hawaii, you got to pay a lot of money to go to Hawaii. But if you can go to Hawaii on a significant discount and be able to enjoy the way that it's supposed to be enjoyed, well, then, yeah, of course, that's the added bonus. But I also want to take people, because, I mean, you mentioned what Jim Crane said recently, but I want to go back to when he bought the team that it's kind of ringing in my ears right now, where he had talked about spending on the roster was going to increase when the revenue increased. Well, you just saw it this last season. I'd probably have to believe that the revenue is going to be a little bit less than it had been in the previous years. So take that for what it's worth, too, because they don't have a giant TV deal to be able to save them. They don't have that, you know, Spectrum Sportsnet or whatever the hell they call it out in L.A. They don't have that at their disposal. So that's also going to be a huge part of this.

0: didn't have a good playoff series. And so it's obviously not just a Houston thing. Fans are going to express their disappointment when players don't perform. I wonder if that factors into to these decisions.
1: It shouldn't. It really shouldn't. I mean, look, despite your best efforts, you're going to upset your fan base one time or another. That's leadership. That's what it is. I remember hearing somebody talk about leadership once in a conference, and they said, despite your best efforts, you will be disliked. That is going to happen if you do the job right. So, I mean, look, in the immediate, sometimes you'll have people who don't see it that way and it pays off. Or you'll also see people that you make a really tough decision and it doesn't pay off. So then it's double egg on your face when that happens. But, I mean, I think just more than anything, what Astros fans want right now with this team is they just want a plan of the future. Because on top of it all, I mean, right now, especially, yeah, you can have Charles Cook, you can have Gavin Dickey, all of these other guys that are supposedly making the decisions. But right or wrong, the perception is that Jeff Bagwell is the guy that's making the decisions. And that doesn't sit well with the fan base. Because again, I was thinking about it a little bit this morning, Josh, and I know we were going to talk to Mika. We'll do that in the next segment. But like, thinking about it with Bagwell is, there's nothing personal against the guy. We understand what he did for this organization. We get that on the field, he knows baseball. My doubts are off the field because, right or wrong, the perception is that he is directly responsible for the financial hamstrings that are on this organization right now.
0: Yes, and to every Astros fan thinks back of the glory days, right? When they were the pioneers and all the analytics and Jeff Luhnow, and you think about all the winning with that. And then you have Bagwell coming out and saying, oh, we got too far to that side and humans play the game, not computers. Like, whether he's right or wrong, which I think he's wrong, fan base doesn't want to hear that.
1: No,
0: they don't want to hear that.
1: The analytics and all that stuff. I remembered when he said it. The analytics and all that stuff. Oh, you mean the stuff that won you two world titles and had you in the ALCS 7 years in a row? That stuff?
0: You sound like you're living in another century, literally.
1: It's like part of me, honestly, that makes me even angry to this day about that statement is, who the hell are you to be able to come in and say all that stuff? You haven't proven anything. You had a great career on the field. Awesome. Great. But what have you proven to show that you know what is necessary in order to be able to make a perennial winner? Nothing. Not a damn thing. So, like, that's what angers me about it. I understand, and probably, you know, it's one of those things that, hey, you know, my intentions were pure. Okay, great, you still hit me with your car. Like, that's 100% what that is. I have no doubts that he wants to be a part of making this into a winner. Great for you. Awesome. But it's also, too, can you also understand the other side of it, that some of the decisions that you may or may not be part of are why you're in this position that you're in right now? And I understand that that part's going to be harder. But, I mean, again, we're, what, now over a week since the season ended? And we haven't heard one word from anybody over in that organization about the future. We don't even know if Joe Espada is still the manager of this team. The coaches supposedly are still in limbo about what their future is. If I were you guys, I'd probably start looking elsewhere. But like any of those things.
0: Well, guess whose season is now officially over? Brad Ausmus with the Yankees. We know, dude. Matt and Ross were talking about this. And so now it's officially over. A lot of people have been considering it. Does that have anything to do with it? I hope, and it's what we talked about a little earlier, that Jim Crane wanted to see, can these small market, lower budget teams actually win playoff series, not just have a good season and win the division? Can they, in a short series, outperform the top payroll teams? And so far, that has been working out. I'm hoping it's more of that, not just hoping to see Ausmus's availability, because what you said, we know he's tight with Bagwell. We know what that's going to, what the optics will be if they go that route.
1: If you do that, I'm sorry, but that is the biggest up yours to this fan base. That is the biggest, you'll take what we give you and you'll show up. And then the fan base will tell you, no, we won't. No, we won't. So you want to go back to the early 2010s, go ahead and do that. That's what you should do, as opposed to, and I know that Clanton's been talking about it, if Jeff Luhnow wants to come back, I think that you absolutely could make a lot worse decisions than bringing that guy back and bringing back what he had in this building, because clearly it worked, and clearly you were still able to win off of what he built here. That's the route that I want to go.
0: but you know if Luno comes back, he's not.

0: he's not gonna take that position even in this world where this would happen if he thinks that Bagwell's input would cut his legs out from under him. He's not signing up for that.
1: And here's the other part of it too, and this is gonna come across as a slight, but so be it. It's not like Jeff Bagwell and Brad Ausmus were part of massively successful times. You made it to the World Series once. You made it to the NLCS twice. Aside from that, a lot of it was postseason futility. The Braves, the Padres, those years. 98 still sticks with me and most of the fan base. So, like, look, I don't doubt your baseball acumen, but there's so many other elements that go into this than just baseball acumen. How many teams have had former players that have run their organization and it's gone incredibly well? I mean, the Rangers won 1 year with Chris Young, and then they haven't been to the postseason back since. It doesn't look like it's going well for Buster Posey out in San Francisco. I mean, Derek Jeter, when he ran the Miami Marlins, how well did that go?
0: Yeah, everybody talks to Michael Jordan trying to run things in the NBA.
1: At a certain point, you need a little bit of a disconnect from that part of it, because I think that that allows for emotions to come in. You can't be emotional doing this job. You just cannot. And in certain ways, that's why the analytics work, is because it's cut and dry. Hey, can this guy play? Yeah, he gets on base. Yeah, the numbers tell us he gets on base. Okay, play him. Can this guy field his position well? Yeah, the numbers say he does. Okay, play him. Like, that's what works. That's what helps you be able to win. You think? I mean, for everybody that looks at the Dodgers, and I know that we're way over here, and we'll continue this, but like, the Dodgers are an incredibly well-run organization where Andrew Friedman still runs it in some ways like he did in Tampa, and we saw how good it was there. He just has a lot more money to be able to spend on top of it now, and that's really the free trip to Hawaii that he's able to do it. But still, I mean, again, I cannot implore this organization enough to please get this right. Please get this right, and also take the emotions out of it, because you're not going to be what you were in 2017. But if you continue on this path, you're on a dangerous train car to being what you were in 2010. And unfortunately, I think that it's going to be a lot more prolonged than the 5 years that we had to go through before you got to 2015. 713-212-5790 is the number to get in. Hey, D'Amico Ryans, like I said, he had to make a difficult decision yesterday, but it's the right one. And why exactly it's the right one, we'll talk about it right here as we continue. It's the Dan Matthews Show on a Thursday. 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
6: Hey, for the most part, our freeways are looking really good. We do have some midday construction going on, though, and that's really slowing things down around Shore Acres and LaPorte on Highway 146, both northbound and southbound from Port Road to Main. Now, on the North Loop, westbound, the connector ramp to 45, the North Freeway, that accident just cleared. But on the North Loop, westbound at TC Jester, we have an accident there blocking a right lane. I'm Christina Cruz in the 24-hour traffic center.
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1: 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From 10 to 2, right here on the Dan Matthews Show, Sports Talk 790. You got the Texans getting ready for the Titans on Sunday. You also have college football this weekend, which, again, we'll get into a lot more probably later on the show and even tomorrow, because you do have, of course, Texas and OU. That'll be here on Sports Talk 790 starting at 1:30. U of H and Kansas State also starting at the same time over on KPRC 950. And then the LSU-Kentucky coverage. We'll join in progress after Craig Way and company wrap up on the Longhorn Sports Network. So you got that coming your way here this weekend. 713-212-5790 is the number to get in. So, of course, we opened the show with this, talking about D'Amico Ryans just volunteering yesterday. By the way, I'm calling plays. Like, did you notice, like, how nonchalant he was about it, too? He was just like, hey, by the way, I'm going to be calling plays on Sunday. Taking that back. Nothing that Matt did, but just feel like got to be more hands-on with this group, you know, to clear up those communication issues, because that's been the biggest part of all of this that we've, you know, heard from players after losses is, the communication. And it's like week one, it's still annoying enough because, again, you know, you look at that group and you're like, wait a minute, you guys have, like, the most experience with each other. Well, yeah, but, you know, we went out and got Reed Blankenship over the offseason, and, you know, over the course of these next few weeks, we've lost both of our linebackers. Well, but that really, like, throws it off that much. Like, shouldn't, like, the collective of the group kind of, like, overtake and, like, you know, you shepherd those guys along and bring them along, and, you know, it's able to be the same thing that you had. But, you know, the part of it that really kind of stands out to me is what he said about Matt Burke, because you can look at it whatever way you want. When responsibilities are taken away, like, nobody takes away responsibilities when you're doing the job well. Nobody does that. Now, is it necessarily where, like, an upgrade that you run into a situation where, hey, you know, so you're doing the job well, but this guy does it a lot better? Like, a baseball example is years ago, you had Craig Biggio, and then Jeff Kent was available. So then you're like, hey, Craig, learn how to play the outfield because we're going to go get this guy. He's a, well, future Hall of Famer, literally, and he was. So you went out and did that. And it's part of it with Biggio where he's like, well, I mean, you know, look, I get it. I want to win just as much as anybody else. And not all the time do people necessarily handle it that way, as we've seen even here in recent times. But that's why Matt Burke's having the job taken from him, is because D'Amico looks at it and says, hey, look, I can deal with a lot. Like, I want my offense to be really good, but if my defense is not the cornerstone of this organization, I can't have that. Like, that's the one thing that, like, I cannot deal with, is seeing these issues continue to persist. The same things being said in the locker room afterwards. Hey, why was CeeDee Lamb able to go off for the way he was? Our communication was off. Well, I mean, maybe at a certain point you kind of look at it and say, hey, you know, Matt, hate to tell you, man, but we probably need to find a way to make sure that number 88 doesn't kill us. Yeah. No. Just keep playing the same zone. Okay, clearly it's working. Yeah, we'll keep doing that. So, yeah, I mean, and probably guessing how that conversation went of him telling Matt Burke that he wasn't going to be calling the plays anymore, I'm sure that it probably was just rip the Band-Aid off. You need to understand that this needs to be better for us, and I need to be able to take this over. And because there was that level of trust of why D'Amico Ryans gave up play calling in the first place, is he realized, hey, the entire team needs to be a little bit better for us to get where ultimately we want to go. And I trust Matt Burke to be able to do this. So now you get the play calling. But then the other side of it is that trust has kind of been betrayed. And I don't think that it was an effort thing. I don't think that it was Matt Burke, you know, kind of, we'll get this figured out. Nah, don't worry about it. You know, like the urgency was there. And clearly it is, because you make this move. I mean, you heard us talk about it with Jonathan Hutton, where right now Robert Saleh and Brian Daboll are selling to the fan base, hey, look, you know, I know it doesn't look great right now, but it's going to look a lot better at the end of the season. And probably when you have a first-time head coach, people can expect that to a certain point, but nowadays, you ain't going to get patience for long. I mean, even in college, where you're able to live off of, well, yeah, the previous staff had no idea what the hell they were doing. Like, you ever notice that college coaching is a lot like politics, that the next guy that takes over, regardless of the party, regardless of the affiliation, it's always, oh, well, they're going to be the ones that fix it. But then eventually they're the ones that get voted out, or their term runs out, and then the next person you look to and you're like, yeah, hey, you're our hope. You're the one. And then it's a perpetual endless cycle. That's how this goes. Coaches take jobs to get fired.
0: Certainly. And I wonder, because we're in this day and age now, does this change happen if you're not getting publicly shamed by Dan Orlovsky? Or if, you know, Lassiter catches that ball against the Bills in game one and they win that ball game, does this change happen because you're not 0-4? I'm always curious about these things.
1: It's like the movie Mr. Destiny. Probably not is the short answer. Actually, no, it doesn't. Because, I mean, as you just mentioned right there, if you're able to get off the field against the Cowboys and you're 2-2 right now, then Matt Burke is still your defensive coordinator. There's no question about it. But DeMeco Ryans realizes what has to happen this weekend. He has no choice. He has to win this game. And then, oh, by the way, you're going up against a really good OC next week. Well, head coach, that is their play caller, and Liam Cohen. And if you think that Brian Schottenheimer was bad, wait until you get that guy getting a hold of you in that offense the way that they're playing right now. So it is a little preventative, but it is also, too, a little bit of a tourniquet for this team because you do need something to change. That soft shell zone coverage that you're playing, cover three, whatever the hell you want to call it, it ain't working because you have wide receivers who should never have 6 yards of separation. And that was the closest that they were to him on Sunday. That's DEFCON 1 right there. That is, I mean, as DeMeco even said in the post-game press conference on Sunday, there is not a coverage where people are running wide open. That should have been the indication right there of, I ain't happy. I don't like what I'm seeing. And this probably wouldn't be happening if I had more of a hands-on approach to this. So, yeah, it's all-encompassing. That's the chicken and the sausage along with the Trinity in that gumbo, Josh. It's 100% what that is.
0: It's a results business, Dan.
1: You're damn right it is. And, I mean, as I mentioned, you take jobs to get fired. Well, in this case, DeMeco Ryans would like to avoid that fate as long as possible if he can and be able to walk out on his own. And I guess the way he figures that he could potentially do that one day is doing this, at least in the short term. 713-212-5790 is the number to get in. 713-212-5790. I guess you could probably guess that there was a little bit of a hint of annoyance in that segment. Well, let's continue to be annoyed. You know, maybe it's an annoyance Thursday here on the Dan Matthews Show because something Will Anderson Jr. said yesterday, I got to tell you, it didn't sit well with me, and I don't think it's going to sit well with most of you. We'll talk about it right here as we continue. It's the Dan Matthews Show, Sports Talk 790.
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0: It is the Dan Matthews Show. Sports Talk 790. It's the Texans trying to get straight in line on Sunday by hopefully beating the Titans in order to be able to get there. As they're 0-4 on the season, both teams are. And we had a chance to talk with Jonathan Hutton a little bit earlier, sportandstate.com, and lifelong Tennessean. So knows that organization inside and out. And, of course, you know, a little bit of a different viewpoint, as he even pointed out, where the Titans with Robert Saleh and everybody, they're looking at it as, you know, hey, you know, it's not about the results right now. It's about where we're going to be at the end of the season. So, okay, fine. Send them to 0-5, and then they can be able to win a couple of three games at the end of the year and be like, see, we had a strong finish. We became a better football team. So get out of their way and then let them do that against other teams, and you can have other fan bases that will be disappointed. But the disappointment, obviously, here in Houston right now circles largely around the defense and the way that they've played so far this season, where the first one you happen and it's kind of like, all right, well, you know, it's Josh Allen. He had an MVP level day. It's not great, but it's also not the worst thing in the world. So we'll see how it all shakes out from here. And then the Cincinnati game, it was more about, wow, you couldn't run the ball for more than about 30 yards. That's awesome. Great. It really didn't matter what the defense did. You threw the ball 55 times. Screw you, offense. And in the third game in Indianapolis, your offense wasn't great, but at least your defense got turnovers. So you had that working for you. Okay, cool. Thank you. And then, of course, last week was the unmitigated disaster that walking off the field, it was blatantly obvious to D'Amico Ryans of something has to change because this is not going to get any better. Like, you know the saying in poker, you know, you fold the hand, you know you can't win. That's D'Amico Ryans folding the hand right there. He would love nothing more than to see Matt Burke be able to get this defense back on track, but he realized pretty quickly, yeah, guess what? My stack of checks is starting to dwindle a little bit, and I better not be into an all-in situation here because you're not quite there yet, but what you probably should have stepped away from the table with to go to the cage and get cashed out for cash, that now that's starting to dwindle down to about half of where you were. So you're about back to even in that regard. So this was Will Anderson Jr. yesterday talking about said thing that we've been talking about, communication issues, and what has necessarily led to this group that we thought had a ton of experience together, so that was going to pay off. You know, the familiarity was going to be there. And what has led them down this path?
1: Yeah, well, a couple of things I would say is teams attack us differently than how we got attacked last year. So some of the game plans that we put in, sometimes, you know, what we may have played last year, we may not be playing this year. And sometimes I think that's how the communication can get, you know, messed up a little bit. But ultimately, it's just being a man and saying, you know, I missed that call, bro. You know what I'm saying? Or I didn't. One of us didn't relay the call to somebody else, so they thinking they're playing something else. So for us, it's just holding each other accountable, making sure that we're all getting the call and making sure that we're all on the same page.
0: Okay, so there's a lot to go through there. Tell you what, Josh, can we hear that again, please?
1: Yeah, well, a couple of things I would say is teams attack us differently than how we got attacked last year. So some of the game plans that we put in, sometimes, you know, what we may have played last year, we may not be playing this year. And sometimes I think that's how the communication can get, you know, messed up a little bit. But ultimately, it's just being a man and saying, you know, I missed that call, bro. You know what I'm saying? Or I didn't, one of us didn't relay the call to somebody else, so they thinking they're playing something else. So for us, it's just holding each other accountable, making sure that we're all getting the call and making sure that we're all on the same page.
0: Yeah, cool. Great. Again, I think there's three different things here in play. The first one is, you hear football teams say this all the time. It's about us. It's about us. And if you really do have a generational defense, then you find a way to continue to be yourself, despite what the other team is trying to dictate to you. You know, kind of like what Andrew Dice Clay told Johnny Drama. Drama, we do the. That's what you're supposed to be. You're supposed to be the one that forces them into, hey, we got to abandon our game plan. We've got to do this. And you haven't done that. You're not getting to the quarterback. You're not getting turnovers. Hell, you know what? As a matter of fact, your coverage has stunk. It's been terrible. So you can go ahead and throw that one out the window. I'll skip the so I'll just limit this now to two parts because it's the last one about the accountability. Okay, what does that even mean? Like, honestly, like, I feel like certain words are just said and people accept them for just blanket fixes to things. But, like, I always love that. Oh, I got to be accountable. Okay, accountable for what? Like, what are you accountable? See, the whole point of accountability and mea culpas and I'm sorry's is you're apologizing for what you did. Not a backhanded apology of, well, I did this because you did this. No, that's not an apology. I'm not saying that we need to get an apology out of Will Anderson Jr. in this defense because clearly we know they're upset with how things are going. But like when you say things like that and then, oh, my bad, fan base doesn't care about my bad. We see it. We know it. It's like last year, I pointed out Nico Collins when he fumbled against the Jags and then he gets up and he starts patting his chest. Nico, we don't need the chest pat. We saw it. We got it. We know that you should have held on to the football. You didn't do it. Like, it's almost in a certain way, the my bads make it even worse than the actual on-field what's happening. Like, we can see it ourselves. You know, second baseman makes an error in a game, tells the pitcher in the dugout, hey, it's my bad. I should have had it. More often than not, it's, I know you will. It's fine. You're not going to show the guy up. You're not going to do any of those things. But, like, dude, we saw it go through the five hole. We got it. Thank you. And I get it. Nobody wants to screw up. Nobody wants to make a mistake. Nobody wants to do any of those things. But then it's also what is going to make people a little bit more at ease about it is if you actually do something about it. Oh, I need to lose weight. Okay, stop eating like you are and work out more. Ah, you know what? I'm having a really tough time losing the weight. Well, What are you eating? How much are you drinking? All of those things. There's really just pretty proven approaches to things of how do you go about things. And for the Texans, it's really pretty simple. Hey, what is allowing for receivers to run wide open? Like, wouldn't you think somebody in that building would be able to figure that out and say, hey, you know, we're not jamming them at the line of scrimmage enough. We're playing too off. Mark my words, another thing we're going to see this weekend, and it seems like that, you know, DJ Bienemy, with him bringing up what he did the other day, how much you want to bet we're going to see a lot more press man coverage on Sunday?
2: Oh, we definitely will. And I think part of this is it has been the communication that's gotten a lot of the heat for this because it's not like you're seeing Stingley go out there and just get beat by CeeDee Lamb over and over again. That's not what's happening. And you've heard the players say, oh, it's about communication. And earlier in the season, D'Amico was always fundamentals, right? We got to finish fundamentals.
0: Yeah.
2: Seemed like he was kind of putting it on the players. Execution, that's a thing on the players. But you're not seeing Stingley go out there and get beat over and over again. You're seeing that nobody's near their wide receiver. So, yeah, it does have to be coaching that changes in this, well, in this circumstance.
0: In a sport that is rife with cliches and just cute sayings, that's the one also too that the fan base hears and they're like, okay, well, like, that's great. Does that magically make you finish? Like, is that what's going to happen? Hey, you need to finish. Oh, you mean I need to make sure that CeeDee Lamb doesn't get in the end zone for a go-ahead score? I didn't finish? Damn. Oh, I didn't see it that way. Like, come on. Like, seriously. It's again, I brought up the example earlier of whenever you're annoyed or very, very angry about something and a certain person did it, but then they still keep trying to talk to you about it, then like it makes you even angrier. That's what that does to me. That's what it is. Like at a certain point, I don't need to hear you say accountability and finish. I can see it myself. The results are pretty evident. You're 0-4. Like that's the accountability. Is that you're not a good football team right now. That's the accountability. So, I mean, I get it. And words are just that to a certain point. Because, I mean, it's just like, you know, your spouse or whoever's upset with you. A lot of times, the best thing to do, leave them alone. Leave them alone. Because the more you talk and the more you try to fix it that way, it ain't going to be fixed. It's only going to make it worse. So that's usually the best course of action to go about it. Ray, see you right there working in. You want to join him? 713-212-5790. Get it. 713-212-5790 is the number to get in. Hey, you know, Tank Dell back on the practice field And I think that there are two different approaches we can take. One of them involves patience. We'll talk about it right here as we continue. 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
7: Hey, for the most part, our freeways are looking really good. We do have some midday construction going on, though, and that's really slowing things down around Shore Acres and LaPorte on Highway 146, both northbound and southbound from Port Road to Main. Now, on the North Loop, westbound, the connector ramp to 45, the North Freeway, that accident just cleared. But on the North Loop, westbound at TC Jester, we have an accident there blocking a right lane. I'm Christina Cruz in the 24-hour traffic center.
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0: It is the Dan Matthews Show, Sports Talk 790. Texans getting ready for the Titans on Sunday. Good news from the practice field. Azeez Al-Shaair back out there. As he was limited yesterday, so we'll see if he's going to be a little bit more today. I'd probably say that that's a good sign. If he's out there yesterday and today, that means he'll be out there on Sunday. So it would be really, really nice timing to be able to start getting guys back, especially when you're 0-4. We'll see how that all shakes out. 713-212-5790 is the number to get in. Ray wants to weigh in. Ray, good afternoon. How you doing, buddy? Ray? Does he have a jet ski that he's on right now? Is there a motorcycle going by him? Tell you what, Ray, take yourself off mute, and we'll come back to you here in just a second. All right, so as we mentioned, Tank Dell yesterday on the practice field for the first time since he had gone out of the game against the Kansas City Chiefs about a year and a half ago. So clearly he missed all of last season, and then we probably knew that week one was going to be pie in the sky for him. Like any of the people talking inside the building, they were stressing patience, and we should have been listening for the longest time because, I mean, there were some people out there that were like, hey, I'm actually hearing that the Texans think that, you know, he could be ready week one. It's like, okay, are they seeing that, or are you just, you know, kind of throwing this out there on your own? Because on the record, none of those things have been said, not by D'Amico Ryans, not by Nick Caserio. Well, again, I think there is two things that you have to keep in mind with him coming back is they will use all of the 21 days. Again, like, it won't shock me if you see Braden Smith back sooner than Tank Dell is. And Cade McDonald, same deal there. I mean, McDonald would probably be the next in line. Braden Smith, just with the amount of football he's played, I'm not sure about the severity of his plantar fasciitis, but I probably would have to guess that he will be back before either of the other two guys. Dell is going to be the one that they are going to use all 21 days of this. So I would expect that, which that would lead you up to the bye week, that then you give him the bye week, a little extra work there. And then as soon as you get ready for the Cleveland Browns in Cleveland, that's when you see him back. Because the other part of this, too, that is at play for you is how many times has Tank Dell finished out an entire season? Not once. Not once. So we usually talk about injury preservation for older guys, you know, like Jose Altuve. Hey, play him less. Why? Because he's 37 years old. That's why you should play him less. So for a guy like Dell, which you would think, he's a young guy. He'll bounce back. He'll be fine. Lower leg injury cost him the rest of his rookie season. And then the knee injury that cost him the last year and a half. So all of that combined, that's about 2 years.
2: And don't forget he got shot in the leg, too.
0: Jeez. I mean, you probably, if you're him, have to wonder, did somebody along my family bloodline do something really wrong and now I'm paying for it? Like, that's when stuff like that starts to creep into your mind.
2: Yeah, you're just walking around waiting for a piano to fall on your head or something.
0: I mean, it's at that point, yeah. I mean, Final Destination, something like that. But they want him because this team still has designs of getting into January. And if you're in January and you have Tank Dell on the field, you obviously feel a lot better about your offense than you would without him. The way you've been playing these last few Januaries is not having him out there. We've seen how much he means to CJ Stroud. You need him on that field.
2: You know what worries me is clearly there was, and this is just my opinion, some type of setback because he was out there practicing a lot, and then all of a sudden he kind of wasn't before the season started. So you have to think that maybe there was some swelling, maybe some discomfort,
0: yeah.
2: Whatever the reason. There's a reason that they decided not to put him on the roster and you saw his activity go down. So that happened without any contact. What does it look like when you re-enter contact to the equation?
0: Well, I mean, I think that's part of this buildup, though, too. I mean, you know, yeah, you're not going to have him, you know, going through sleds and they're hitting him with baseball bats or anything like that. But, I mean, yeah, you're going to have to kind of get him into thudding, at least, to kind of get that feeling and that sensation again. Yeah, I would think so. And, look, he's a football player. He wants to be on the field. He knows what comes with that. So I think that it's kind of, you know, you see it when you finally get out there. But those are the approaches that they're taking with him right now. And will it pay off? I mean, they both involve patience. That's the plan that they have, and it's probably the plan that we're going to see that, for better or worse, is going to either work or not work for him this season. All right, Ray, we'll squeeze you in here before the top of the hour. What's going on, man?
20: Hey, you can hear me?
0: Yes, I can.
20: So, like I was saying, Nico benched this guy. He's embarrassed. He's a defensive coordinator. He's embarrassed. And if this works out for D'Amico, because I'm kind of scared of my 2-2 now. Since D'Amico's taken over, I'm kind of edging towards 3-1. But I want to stay 2-2 just to make sure, because I do think the Giants and the Jags are going to beat the Texans, D'Amico defense or not, because he has to get locked in. He's starting to get locked in, but it's going to take him a couple of weeks. As the head coach, he gave the responsibilities to that guy because he wanted to be the head coach and supervise everyone. And I understand that. You shouldn't have to be the DC and the head coach. But if we're 0-4 and the guy's not producing, I'm fully 100% behind D'Amico. And he's going to get locked in, and them boys are going to respond to D'Amico. And I think they're going to turn it around. But the first step for me to change the playoff talk, they have to get to above 500 for me. If it's 5-4, that's 5 in a row. They have to get above 500 for me to even think about that, because right now I don't think they're going. 10 wins is not going to be enough. Sorry. 11, 12, you're in. 9, 10, no. Just wait for the draft. But I hope D'Amico gets super locked in and starts to turn it around. Slowly, because it's going to take some time. All right, guys.
0: All right, appreciate the call, Ray. I mean, you know, we'll continue this conversation, but, I mean, that's really the hope there is that, again, like it or not, the foundation of this team is their defense. And, I mean, you heard what he said in the preseason, too, where he was like, well, our offense has got to be able to match us for us to get where we want to go. Well, your offense is, for lack of better words, outperforming your defense right now. And maybe it's a little bit of what we expected out of them as opposed to what we expect from you. But, I mean, clear as day, you've lost 4 games, and a huge catalyst for that has been your defense, and especially in your secondary. So hopefully it fixes all of those. I'm right there with you, Ray. And yeah, I mean, I'm not even thinking about playoffs until you're above 500 and at least 2 or 3 games above 500. Then we can start having that conversation. When you're like 5-7, oh, hey, they're in the hunt. Are you really? Seriously, are you? I mean, yeah, I guess it's nice enough that you're able to make it on Steve Karnacki's little graphic that he has about who's in the hunt and who's not, but not really feeling that way. So I'm with you there. 713-212-5790 is the number to get in. 713-212-5790. All right, so I do want to get actually back into a little bit of Astros discussion here, because there's something that the owner of the team said a couple of months ago that is really, really, really swirling around in the brain. But I think there's a catch to it. We'll talk about it right here as we continue. It is the Dan Matthews Show, Sports Talk 790.
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22: Your News Radio 740 forecast, sunny today with a high of 92, clear tonight, low 70.
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13: 1 o'clock hour here on a Thursday. Appreciate everybody who jumps on board with us as you got the Texans getting ready for the Titans. They're on the practice field getting ready for them on Sunday. Also hoping that that is win number one of the season. You also have a lot of college football coming up this weekend, and part of the college football is going to be up in Dallas. The Red River Rivalry, you know what they call it now? Because, you know, you can't call it a shootout anymore. I mean, I hope I don't get in trouble for saying that part of it, which, I mean, you know, I was kind of playing on the Old West there a little bit. But, of course, we'll have Texas OU here on Sports Talk 790 starting at 1:30 on Saturday. Coming up, actually, in less than 30 minutes, our good buddy Mike Hardball Harge from the morning show on our sister station in Austin, AM 1300 The Zone. He's going to hop on with us, so we'll talk some burnt orange and white with them. So, Sooner fans, sorry. You know, it's again, I've said it before. Look, I love college football, and I know a lot of people do too. It's just that there's such a divide in the interest here because, you know, you talk Longhorns and the Aggies are going to get upset. And then if you talk Aggies, then the Horned Frogs are going to get upset. And then if you talk them, then the Cougs, you get my point here. It's not like even in a state like Alabama, for example, it's cut and dry. You're either a Bama, or you're a Barner. You're an Auburn fan, which, in fairness, too, for any Auburn alums out there listening, me calling you a Barner, I've heard it even from Auburn alums. They're like, no, I'm a Barner. Yeah, I'm from down there. Like Auburn is kind of thought of as almost being like the Texas A&M of Alabama. You know, all the rich kids from the East Coast and from the West Coast, and you know, from Atlanta and all those places, they go to Alabama. And I mean, it is pretty much one of those schools where everybody looks the same. And in Auburn, like I always really enjoyed Auburn, I really did, and I like their fan base too. Like they're pretty rational people. It's fun to be around. Hey, before we get into the Jim Crane discussion when it comes to the Astros and their future. So this came down probably about, 20 minutes ago? Yeah, thereabouts. So Major League Baseball has proposed returning to a 154-game regular season schedule and instituting a best-of-seven divisional round series and opponent selection in the wild card and division series. So it actually... This would clearly be part of the CBA, which leads me to believe that obviously there was another round of discussions, which again, it's a good thing, okay? It's a good thing if they're already talking about these things right now, because yes, while it might stand, hey, salary cap, get bent, we're not doing that. Hey, salary cap, still get bent, we're not doing it, but here's something that we're willing to discuss. See, that's negotiation. That's how it happens. It's in good faith. You know, you bring something to the table, maybe you take something from the other side. It's got to be where both sides walk away from it saying, you know what, we feel good about what we did. Are you ever going to get everything you want? No, you're not. But if you want it for the betterment of the common cause, then that's how you do it. So starting in 2029, the regular season would be shortened to 154 games, which I probably hear a lot of you out there saying, eh, it should be less than that, but you can't go too much. All right, so 154 games would create a standard weekly off day benefiting player health and would allow the addition of up to eight or more postseason games, moving to a best of seven divisional round series. So right now it's best of five, so you'd be able to add that. And see, that's always the one right there. Oh, the interest of player safety. That's... You know, it's kind of like my buddy Matt Moscona, who we've had on numerous times. He had Lolo Jones on yesterday, and she was talking about just what she thinks is just rife with hypocrisy in the Protect College Sports Act, where she's like, well, no, basically what you want to do is you just want to limit how much kids can make and then also be able to kind of just, you know, legislate this thing even more. As opposed to, it's not, her whole point was, it's not about saving the Olympic sports. That's like, you're saying that that's the case, but it's really not what you're looking for. You're just looking to be able to make sure that these schools don't go bankrupt, is really the heart of the matter here, which, yeah, I think most of us probably guessed that that's what it was. But again, it's one of those, exactly the name, Protect College Sports Act. I mean, didn't we run into this? We're looking out for your best interest. Why are you looking out for my best interest? I look out for my best interest. There was a period of time when we heard people say that. And then it was also, well, you know what? I just say do it because I don't want to think about it. Well, how about I want to think about it? You know, like, isn't that kind of the whole point of free will? Like that I'm allowed to make that decision? No, well, you put my family at risk. No, you put your family at risk. You did. Okay. It's not anybody else. You're the one doing that. We're getting into weeds that we don't need to get into. But starting in 2027, higher seeded clubs in the wild card and division series would select their opponents. Okay, so I guess like if for both of those, if you just keep it going the way that you are. So I guess the Astros would have been able to select, okay, who are we going to play between the White Sox, the Red Sox, or the Yankees? Who do you think they would have picked? Probably the Red Sox, huh?
0: That whole we want Houston thing has a totally different feeling if this happens.
13: Yeah, exactly. You know, what did Martin Maldonado say? Oh, you want Houston? Okay, well you got us. Congratulations. Yeah,
0: I don't know who they would have picked. And that kind of stuff can backfire, man. It's so random.
13: Well, I mean, because then it's the reverse right there. Oh, you wanted us, huh? Well, guess what? We came there and we took both of those games from you. So why don't you think a little bit... more clearly.
0: It's funny time. Too. Rules getting changed because of the Astros. The Astros finished with the 500 record to win their division, and now they're like, oh, maybe we changed the postseason. Yeah. Just like we got rid of the shift and all this other stuff the Astros were using.
13: Those rat bastards down there in Houston.

0: lower payrolls does not mean that you're going to have less talent, because you got to do it right is the biggest part of it. And that's the catch of all of this, is that if the Astros do make some trades this offseason that in the short term would hurt their team, well, then it's all about what are you getting back in return? Because I conveniently left out one player earlier, and that being Yordan Alvarez, because I don't think there is a single planet that this GM or any GM that you would bring in here or whoever the hell is going to be ultimately making the decisions in that building is going to entertain. Yordan Alvarez is going to be an Astro, and if I had to guess, Yordan Alvarez will be a lifetime Astro. So then that brings in everybody else. But again, kind of like we were talking about with Nick Caserio, do you necessarily trust that whoever's going to be making those decisions is going to get it right? Because, again, people look at what Jeff Luhnow did starting in, I guess he got here in 11, 12. When did he get here? He got here in 12. 12, I think, is when he got here. So then, you know, he's got the binder. Hey, here's my plan. Here's how we get back to being a competitive team, blah, blah, blah. 5 years later, you're World Series champions. Congratulations. Sports Illustrated was right. See, that's the one time that actually Sports Illustrated worked in our favor. See, Texas-sized dreams for the Texans did not work. But when you had George Springer on that cover, and then 5 years later, it's a follow-up of, they did it? Yeah, there you go. They did. Wasn't it Ben Ryder that wrote that?
1: It was, but then 2020 comes along, and it's like, oh, Madden curse, SI curse, sign-stealing scandal.
0: Yeah,
1: we're going to
0: pull
1: the rug out from under
0: exactly.
1: you.
0: Exactly. Evan Drellich and everybody jumping on that. And then, of course, you got Carlos Correa out there. Hey, guess what, guys?
1: It's like, just give it time.
0: I got some nice words for you. How about I share them with you?
1: See, Correa is the best.
0: That's one of those. Oh, you got some notes for me, huh? Okay, go ahead. Why don't you hit me with your notes? It's like Andrew Dice Clay earlier. Oh, what do you think you know, suit? Huh? What, you got some notes for me? Let me tell you something. I was selling out arenas while you were still in your... That's what you always got to love whenever people Mo Green you. You know who I am? I'm Mo Green. I was... What was it? What does he say? I was making my bones while you were dating cheerleaders. See, you always love when people drop that on you. It's just like, okay, man, it's the back of the baseball card, really, when you think about it. You know, it's the old, hey, why do you guys believe in him? Ah, the back of his baseball card. Boy, this fan base sure loved that one, didn't they?
1: Yeah, that went over great.
0: Hey, Jose Abreu is going to, you know, guys, I'm telling you, he's going to find his way out of this. Why? The back of his baseball card. Isn't that historical? So it doesn't necessarily mean that it's going to be future inducing, does it? Yeah.
1: Is it past results don't guarantee future success or whatever?
0: That's it. Trust me, I'm living embodiment of that. I can tell you that for sure. But again, it's getting back to the calls that a lot of you have made about, oh, rebuild, rebuild, rebuild. And I even hear some of us on this station say the same thing. Guys, a rebuild is not just magically you pick the right scroll out of the pile there and it gives you the great future. See, the rebuild has to be calculated, and you have to have the right people who can understand there's going to be some rivers of you-know-what that we have to swim through in order to get to the other side and get that shower. That's what has to happen. It's players being traded away. It's guys not being signed. It's all of those things that lead into it. And oh, by the way, the benchmark of all of it is you better make sure that you're really good at two things: evaluation and development. This organization used to be really good at both of those things. They've really fallen off on that over the last few years. Now, I will say this. For all of the belly aching about Dana Brown, it does seem like that the guys that are at the lower levels of the minor league system could potentially be good future linchpin pieces of this organization. I believe it was Fayetteville or it was Asheville was one of them. And then the Florida Complex League team, they both won their leagues. So it's at least showing you, okay, there's an infusion of talent down there. And how funny is it that once you get back into the first and second rounds of the draft and you actually can really be able to put together a draft class, that you start to get better players in your system? It's shocking, I know, but that's what the Astros have finally gotten. 2020 hurt this team. There's no question about it. It was supposed to. That was the whole point of the punishment. So now that you've been able to somewhat see yourself onto the other side of it, it's a reason why I've said in a five-step rebuilding process,

0: process, you're probably at about step number two right now as an organization. You've got aging superstars, but then you also, here in a couple of years, will start to see some promising players come up, because right now at the AAA level, you don't have those promising players. That's really how strong your minor league system is if you have guys there that, hey, this pitcher is hurt. I'll call up so-and-so. He's ready. Okay, cool. Because right now it's, hey, call up so-and-so. Do we have to? Yeah. I mean, that's really kind of the area that you're at right now. So I'm all for the lower payrolls thing. I am. But two, at the same time, you also need to understand what that's going to come with in the immediate. Because if you're saying shed payroll, well, I mean, we can't shed that guy. We'll be a worse team. Too bad. Then you're saying in the immediate, we're going to take our lumps now in order to be able to bounce back in the future. But then the future part of it, boy, that's got to be well thought out and it's got to be well executed, because as of right now, the current structure that's in place, I don't trust that that's going to happen.
1: No, they have to get comfortable being uncomfortable.
0: Well,
1: that's what comes along with all this. And you're right about the you know, talent on the farm, but they also missed, it looks like, with Walker Yannick and Bryce Matthews, at least so far. So you put the penalties with that. Yeah, you're right. They're going to have to wait a while before the real talent gets here.
0: Well, again, as I mentioned, where people look to the path to 2017 and think that that's just a given. No, Carlos Correa had to pan out. George Springer had to pan out. Alex Bregman, the same deal. But Lance McCullers Jr. Like, you get my point here? You got incredibly fortunate with how that worked out. Because for every single one of those, there was Brady Akins. There was Mark Appels. There were a lot of other players.
1: Forrest Whitley.
0: Seth Beer. I mean, all of those players. Where now they're a distant memory. But those were guys that were being counted on to be franchise cornerstones for you. And it never materialized. It never happened. So, again, it's fine to say rebuild, but you better trust who's in charge of said rebuild. Because if you don't, then you're in a prolonged period of this where it's, we used to be a good Major League Baseball team. Well, when was that? 20 years ago?
1: Yeah, you can't keep slapping Band-Aids on it.
0: Nope.
1: They need to figure this out. I think they will, but it starts with, like you're saying, you got to hire the right dude.
0: Here's hoping. 713-212-5790 is the number to get in. Speaking of how this offseason, at least on the surface, could go for the Astros, somebody has a pretty decent idea in how it involves guys that probably will or may not still be here. Talk about it right here as we continue. It's the Dan Matthews Show, Sports Talk 790.
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8: An accident just cleared Highway 288 southbound at Orem. All lanes reopened. And a couple of right lanes remain blocked with the wreck. 69, the East Tech Freeway southbound at I-45, the Gulf Freeway downtown. Traffic is slow, backed up to I-10. I'm Joe Barnett in the 24-hour traffic center.
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0: Let's keep it going on a Thursday. It's Dan Matthews Show, Sports Talk 790. Texans getting ready for the Titans on Sunday. Oh, by the way, too, Amy Adams drunk. You know, she almost kind of reminds me of Xerxes in 300, because remember how it wasn't going so well against the Spartans? And, you know, Xerxes decided, well, the problem is we got to kill our generals. So then, you know, just started pushing his generals off of cliffs, and then, you know, finally realized, oh, hey, there's 300 of them. So if we just shoot a bunch of arrows at them, we'll kill them all. And that's eventually what they did. So, you know, RIP King Leonidas. The Titans have fired three executives, including the VP who oversaw the uniform change.
1: I saw that this morning. I was like, why now? The timing's curious, especially with them playing the Texans this week.
0: Well, you know, you just keep firing people. Eventually, you're going to maybe get to where you want to go. And I don't know. You know, it's kind of like also, too, one of those that it seems like there's got to be like undying loyalty. And then somebody's like, yeah, this plan sucks. All right, you're fired.
1: Isn't that the only thing they have going for them, or the Oilers throwbacks? And they're getting rid of these people.
0: I was going to say, yeah, you know what? Hey, it's not having the result that we thought it was going to have. So you're out of here. Well, maybe that's about, you know, the on-the-field play. That's a little bit of a problem.
1: So it's not about what helmet you wear.
0: Well, right. I was going to say, like, I think that has very little to do with it. It's just, it's convenient that it works. Like the Astros starting to win, where it was, oh, hey, they're winning because we went back to the, you know, where now, I mean, hell, the Rockets. If they have a great season this year, of course we're going to be like the Ketchup and Mustards. That's what it was.
1: Of course.
0: You guys were fighting it for so damn long, and now look, we're back in the NBA Finals. Who knew? Dude, of course. You know this, Josh. It's not like the Texans, though, can really be like, hey, you know what we really need to do? We need to go back to the throwbacks. Oh, you mean the ones that, like, you know, were really bad, Dom Capers and all of these other years?
1: The ones who wore against the Cowboys this past Sunday?
0: Exactly. Exactly. Hey, we're gonna dress like the Texas flag. That's what's going to get it done. Maybe you want to cover CeeDee Lamb. How about that first part right
1: Results
0: there?
1: May vary.
0: Yeah, look good, feel good, right? Play good, they pay good. Pay good, you live good. Live good, you die good. Deion Sanders, the great philosopher. He taught us that. 713-212-5790 is the number to get in. The seven Astros who could affect this offseason. Share those with you here in just a second. Steve and Seeley. Steve, good afternoon. How are you?
2: Hey, good afternoon, Dan. I just tuned in and heard you guys talking about the rebuild, and I agree with your comments about how many steps it takes and everything else and how difficult it is, and I'm in agreement with that. I mean, we don't have a GM. We don't have the people evaluating the talent the way they need to focus on, and, you know, not even having that in place and maybe not having a manager. You know, we don't have a manager like Hinch or Dusty. You know, the one that's there, he's done pretty good, but I don't think that he was as good as those two. He didn't win 100 games for us. I know that the pitching was bad, and if anything close to rebuild was going to be trading Pena for a Cy Young winner, then great. Other than that, fix that and get your pitching straight, because we suffered so much with the pitching we had. You know, the guys that got hurt didn't come back the way that it was hoped. And, I mean, if they had done that, it could have been a different season. But we just didn't have the depth there. So, well, to me, the rebuild scenario is a bad idea.
0: Well, I mean, and I appreciate the call. I don't mean to run you, Steve, but we got to get to Mike Hardball Harge here in just a second. But, look, I mean, the whole manager part of it, guys, it's funny how good a manager is when he's got good players. I mean, it really is that simple. And we could have gotten all upset with Joe Espada about, can't believe you put Brian King in. It's not like he had better options. Why are you playing Taylor Trammell? Guys, if he had a better option, he'd have that guy out in left field. He didn't have a better option. So it wouldn't have mattered if it was Dusty Baker. It wouldn't have mattered if it was AJ Hinch. It wouldn't have mattered, hell, if it was named the greatest all-time manager that there is out there. Like, it's funny, Joe Torre, when he went to L.A. after New York, it's funny how he wasn't as good a manager. Why? Because he didn't have the core four, Roger Clemens, David Cone, David Wells, all those guys. You know, it's kind of interesting how that works whenever you have really good players. Shocking. All right, speaking of, you know, shocking, well, that's what Texas is trying to avoid this weekend against OU. So, man, that's all over it. Part of the morning show on AM 1300 The Zone there in Austin. Mike Hardball Harge, he's hopping on with us. We'll talk some horns right here as we continue. It's the Dan Matthews Show, Sports Talk 790.
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4: An accident just cleared Highway 288 southbound at Orem. All lanes reopened. And a couple of right lanes remain blocked for the wreck. 69, the East Tech Freeway southbound at I-45, the Gulf Freeway downtown. Traffic is slow, backed up to I-10. I'm Joe Barnett in the 24-hour traffic center.
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2: 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Azeez Al-Shaair out there. Same with Tank Dell, Cade McDonald, and Braden Smith, too, as they're getting ready for the Titans on Sunday. 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And a man who can expand even more on the Longhorn side of things, he's our good buddy, Mike Hardball-Harge. The morning kickoff with Mark Henry every single weekday morning there in Austin on AM 1300 The Zone. Hardball, great to hear from you again, buddy. Hey, if I'm not mistaken, doesn't Mark still have a son that plays for OU?
3: You are 100% correct. His son is on the Oklahoma football team, but don't bring it up to Mark because he bleeds burnt orange.
2: Okay, so that was actually going to be my follow-up. Is which side of the stadium does he sit on for this one?
3: He's got we've been trying to tell him he needs to get a shirt that is split in half with the burnt orange on one side and the other side with Oklahoma on it. But he said that will never happen. He said he will have a black shirt on and it will have his son's name on it, but he will never put on the crimson.
2: Okay, well, that's a fair compromise. I mean, I guess, you know, I could see where you're going there for a second. Brady Quinn's sister, you know, with Brady and then obviously AJ Hawk. So we saw that all played out. Yeah, no, it's family ties. What can you do? They've got those license plate holders for those houses divided. Hey, yeah, don't you always love those? There was one I saw recently, Harge, that was like, I think like Virginia and Florida State. And it's just like, nobody would like, first of all, there's half of that equation that you go to school at Virginia. It's not like you're like, oh my God, I'm a diehard Hoos fan. You know, so like, it was like one of these hats. It was like, where was the demand for this? There was none of this, but I guess if you got Texas OU, you know, it can happen. Neighboring states. Hey, let's get into this one, though, because clearly this is a Texas team that you knew how hard this schedule was going to be, and you knew, because we talked with you before the Ohio State game, how tough that one was going to be and how tough it turned out to be. But has anything necessarily surprised you about this Longhorn team heading into this matchup?
3: No, I think the only thing that everyone continues to talk about is the offense not looking as sharp as it once did. You know, if you look at last year and saw how the season ended, you would say, okay, now you go out and get two running backs, you go out and get two wide receivers. You got all the things that you wanted to have, but yet it still doesn't look as cohesive. Oh, and you have a guy named Arch Manning at the quarterback position. Well, the offense hasn't looked as sharp. They haven't had as many explosive plays. And then you also look at the running game. So you go out and get Hollywood Smothers, first play of the season, runs the ball for 45 yards. Well, after that, we haven't had very many explosive plays. So overall, I think Texas is looking to get back on the explosive side of the football. You look at the defense. The defense is played at an elite level, national championship level. But with every national championship, you need to have some help. You need to have some help with the offensive side of the ball. So if Texas can get this offense going, continue to play top-level defense, I think we'll get back to seeing a team that folks say is the number one team, but there's always those questions, right? Everybody's like, well, do they look like a number one team? If they're 4-0 and they keep winning, they're the number one team in the land.
2: Well, especially, too, I mean, you know, the Ohio State game, as I mentioned, and then, of course, going to Tennessee, and that turned out to be a little bit more nerve-wracking than I think a lot of people anticipated it was going to be. But, Harge, I mean, for this one, though, this is an OU team that comes in, and they stubbed their toe twice already. I mean, you go up to Michigan, and now that looks like an even worse loss. And then you go to Georgia, and just like most teams, whenever you go to Sanford Stadium, it doesn't go well for them. But is this kind of one of those that maybe for Texas fans, it's, you know, like I'll explain where I'm going with this is when I covered Georgia, whenever you go down to Jacksonville, and no matter how Florida looked, people would look at you and say, it's Jacksonville. I mean, are there Texas fans that say it's Dallas?
3: Absolutely. And that's one of my biggest sticking points and always has been. It's like, let's not look at this Oklahoma team as like they're inept. Let's look at them as a team that's gone through some struggles, that hadn't played at a high level. But records don't matter when you get to this game. There's been teams. I had Cale Gundy, former quarterback for Oklahoma and offensive coordinator. I had him on the show this week, and he said sometimes the best team does not win this game. And it's happened throughout the years. So you're always trying to find a little bit more of an edge. And I think that's something that Coach Sark was easy to get to practice and talk to the players about and saying, you guys have got to be locked in, because don't let that record fool you. It is important to go out there and play at an elite level every time you play against your rival.
2: Well, I mean, and I guess there'd be no better teacher than 2023, because, I mean, that's kind of what you ran into in that game, where it was, how are we losing this game? Like, how is this happening? And then eventually became a playoff team.
3: No doubt. No doubt. And that's why every snap, every play, every rep matters. And, you know, it's kind of cliche when you think about it, but the reality of it all is you have to play at an elite level every single week. You mentioned it a little while ago, talking about the schedule. The schedule is the schedule. It just so happened that every team in the SEC is ranked pretty high and are doing some amazing things. So you just got to make sure you handle your business as you move forward. And that's why this weekend is important.
2: Yeah, no question about it. You got to get those wins while you can. Mike Hardball Harge again, AM 1300 The Zone, part of the morning kickoff with Mark Henry there in the state's capital city. Hey, Mike, you'd mentioned too about the defense and how well they're playing. Where would you say the strength is of that group?
3: I think the defensive line has been playing some lights out football. Obviously, you know what happened last week where Colin Simmons went to work and played well, or 2 weeks ago when Colin Simmons went well. But you didn't get a chance to talk about Lance Jackson. Lance Jackson had just as many pressures and was in the backfield just as much as Colin. He just didn't get the sacks. He had, I think he had 10 pressures and 9 hurries. So he was doing everything he needed to do. He just wasn't getting the quarterback to the ground. I always tell people, I think a lot of times those hurries are just as important as sacks. The numbers may not match up, but if you got a quarterback to get off of his rhythm, I think that is something that a lot of coaches would accept as well. That's why they got a category for it. I think that defensive line has been lights out from start to finish.
2: Yeah, Colin Simmons definitely making some money, especially the way he played at Tennessee. And, of course, you know, don't have to talk about the other thing. Like, you know what? What the hell, actually? Because didn't you think that, like, that was so overblown? Like, he's a kid. Kids in their early 20s do knucklehead things at times. Like, shouldn't it have just been treated like that?
3: Yeah, he got penalized. He came off the field. Coach Sark took him out for 3 plays, but he also was like, hey, dude, I need you to go get that quarterback. Yeah. And that's exactly what he did. He seemed to play better after that situation. And now I'm thinking we're going to have even more motivated Colin Simmons this weekend.
2: Well, Texas fans definitely like hearing that. That's for sure. Hey, in terms of the offense, I mean, clearly everybody looks at number 16, Arch Manning. But how important is it over this final stretch of the season to get even more out of Cam Coleman and Ryan Wingo?
3: Yeah, it's very important. Ryan Wingo is a running back with the ball in his hand once he gets it in his hand. And, of course, we just want to see what Cam Coleman is going to be able to do. Those videos and those one-handed catches, those are in the past now. We're moving forward, and we expect him to be an integral part of the success of this team. If they're going to compete for a national championship, he has to be a part of the success.
2: And get you out the door on this of, you know, you mentioned it, the tough games that are coming up. I mean, Florida, they stubbed their toe last week, but they're probably looking for a bounce back. Ole Miss, same deal against Florida. And then Mississippi State, I mean, I know that they took it on the chin against Alabama. I mean, just where I'm going with this is there's not a lot of breaks left on this schedule for this team. So being 5-0 is almost imperative to be able to head into that stretch.
3: Absolutely. There's no rest for the weary when you start looking at what's going on in the SEC and that gauntlet of a schedule. Like I said in the very beginning, when you looked at the schedule, you knew that you were going to have some tough games, but you didn't know exactly what Florida was going to be. New staff, new team. Mississippi State, Jeff Levy, you figured he was going to get the team better, but you didn't think it was going to be like that. And you knew what you were going to have with Trinidad Chambliss coming into town. He's a special talent. But the good part about that is all of those games are at home. And so Texas will have the home field advantage at that point.
2: Yeah, well, I'm sure probably once that's mentioned, though, then everybody, oh, see, still favoring Texas, playing them at home. It's like, well, you're still playing really good teams, and then you got to go to Death Valley, too. And, well, I mean, Missouri just got themselves a nice win last week, so yep. All of a sudden that looks like a tougher game. Mike Hardball Harge again, the morning kickoff with Mark Henry in Austin on AM 1300 The Zone, our great sister station there. Hardball, always great. By the way, I'm going to be making my rookie debut at the State Fair. I've never been, and I'm looking forward to it. Me and our morning show guy, we're going up there along with some of his family.
3: Well, come and hang out. We'll be doing the show from the fairgrounds that morning, okay. Starting at 11:30. I'll send you the information.
2: Please.
3: And if you come up tomorrow, we're doing a roundtable discussion with all of our talent at Bar W. Downtown Dallas.
2: Okay. No, I absolutely will. Once we get boots on the beach, I'll definitely shoot you a text and come meet up with you guys. Mike Hardball Harge, again, Hardball, you're the best, man. It's always great to catch up with you.
3: Appreciate you, brother.
2: All right, there you go. Mike Hardball Harge, again, AM 1300 The Zone in Austin. I'm pumped, man. I'm pumped. Like, I seriously, and look, you know, it's one of those that I'm going to go ahead and warn people right now. You probably will see a picture of me wearing a Texas shirt. Am I a Texas fan in any sense of the word? No, I am not. But when in Rome, all right, what do you want me to wear Oklahoma gear? What I have toyed with the notion of, and I hate being this guy at games, but I've done it before, is wearing LSU gear.
4: Yeah, I'd say rock the horns attire, baby.
2: Well, I mean, it's also, too, I mean, the people I'm going with that are making this possible for me, it'd be kind of, like, disrespectful to them for me to show up and not, like, here's the thing, though, too, and I've already told them, like, you know, the eyes of Texas and all of that, I'm not going to put up the horns. It'd be disingenuous. I didn't go there. I have nothing to do with the school.
4: Yeah, it's fine.
2: Like, I'll stand for it out of respect, but, like, you know, I'm not going to, you know, if somebody's like, hey, put your horns up, I'm going to be like, why? I'm not part of you.
4: I don't think you're going to get that.
2: Probably not. But if I do, then I could just be like, no, I'm good. Like, what? You think it's going to be like Kramer with the ribbon? And then why aren't you wearing the ribbon? That's going to be me.
4: We'll have to teach Dan to wear the ribbon. Yeah. Teach Dan to hook him.
2: I love that guy made two great cameos on there. You know, oh, hey, I'm watching this chest for a friend. No, we're taking the chest. No. We're taking the chest. It's like one of like the somewhat nicest robberies I think you could ever have.
4: They label him as a street tough.
2: Yeah. But then I threw up their sign, which, I mean, that was another one. We're kind of crossing our storylines here of Seinfeld.
4: No doubt.
2: What sign was that? The number 8. Oh, George, you've heard of my friends, the Van Buren boys.
4: Van Buren boys.
2: Dude, telling you what, the kid wanted to be a city planner. And then, you know, George wanted him to be an architect. Usually, if you're trying to follow George Costanza for career advice, I would say it's not a good idea. But then, you know, look, George's got the last laugh because he had his own bobblehead night 2 years in a row at Yankee games. So it seemed to work out. Calzones. I smell calzones. Costanza's in the building.
4: Assistant to the traveling secretary. It's a pretty good gig if you can get it.
2: See, I can't think of George Steinbrenner without thinking of Larry David's portrayal of George Steinbrenner.
4: 100%.
2: You know, did you want to see me, Mr. Steinbrenner? Yes, George. Yes. Come in. You know, just what a great portrayal. But anyway, all right, so appreciate Mike Hardball Harge. Let's close things out here on a little bit of a down note because of the way that this storyline has gone. And I usually try not to get too heavy, but I think this is one where we might have no choice. We'll talk about it right here before we kick it over to Adam and Adam, part of the A-Team. Hey, you know, I've been needing to tell you about my friends over at Kobe Stevens Apparel, KobeStevens.com. You know, so if you follow the Rod Ryan Show, on social media, you saw that they had the Boobs Rock golf tournament yesterday. Well, you know, if it's a golf tournament that's in this area, guess what is a good chance that on one of the holes you go up to, the tee boxes, you're going to see that Kobe Stevens apparel tent. And you know what you're going to see on those tables right there with the great ladies that are helping you be able to pick out some of those great materials is those polos, those t-shirts, those hats, those shorts, those pants, those ladies and those youth options. We're going to soon enough, I know it seems like it is out of sight, out of mind, but soon enough, the temperatures are going to dip. So when that happens, how's your pullover game looking? 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It's Kobe Stevens Apparel.
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11: An accident's cleared out of the way. Highway 288 southbound at Orem. All lanes reopened. And they're clearing up a wreck downtown 69 to East Tex Freeway southbound at I-45 to Gulf Freeway. Traffic is slow, backed up to I-10. I'm Joe Barnett in the 24-hour traffic center.
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9: Hey, got a bevy of coaches shows coming your way tonight here on Sports Talk 790. After we get off at 6 o'clock with Adam and Adam, who are coming your way here in a few minutes. LSU coach show at 6, Longhorn Weekly at 7, and then at 7 o'clock over on KPRC 950, the Willie Fritz UH football coach show is over there. Plus, the Texans getting ready for the Titans on Sunday, and we'll see if they can get their very first win. Dan, going to try to squeeze you in here in just a second, but so we didn't really have a chance to get into this yesterday. Lane Thomas, the Philadelphia Eagles offensive lineman, announcing his retirement, and a huge reason for his retirement, he said, focus on his mental health, which I've seen that he also, in addition to it, I believe he's got a parent who has cancer too as well. And I think maybe another one had died. I hope I'm getting that story right just for accuracy purposes. Clearly he's dealing with a lot. And look, here's where it comes into times where it's your self-interest against other people's is I think for the most part, people understand that mental health is a real thing, that, I mean, it really is a hindrance to some. Like, one of the worst things you can be told when you're going through some sort of mental health episode is try not to think about it. It's like, oh, you think I enjoy doing this? Okay. Yeah. Like, no, I don't. Trust me, I'd much rather be able to compartmentalize it a lot differently, but people handle things differently than others. I mean, just nobody's the same. But the one thing I'll say, and the reason why I'm 100% on Lane Thomas's side with this is...
10: Lane Johnson.
9: Lane Johnson. Thank you, Josh. Lane Johnson's side on this is because you're going to live with yourself for the rest of your life. And also your family. Like, take, for example, Mason Miller leaving for paternity leave the other night. And I know that people, dude, you're leaving your team when you're down 2-0. guys, he's going to be with that team for a handful of more years. He's going to hopefully be with his wife and his child for the rest of their lives. Always choose your family. Always choose yourself when it comes to situations like this. Always, always, always. And maybe it might leave somebody in a lurch, but you know what? You can't worry about that, because when it comes to your self-interest as opposed to others, one of the best things I think I've ever heard in my entire life, and it makes so much sense, is you live for other people, you lose yourself. So, I mean, if he's stepping away from the game, it's not something that was so easy for him. He's stepping away because he realized, I cannot do this and be the person that I'm supposed to be anymore. So he's making the right decision when it comes to that. And again, in situations like this, I hope that we could have some grace. It's not the you-know-whatification of America. Honestly, people understanding this is honestly what makes you stronger. Admitting you have a problem makes you stronger. And if not everybody sees them, you know what? Screw them. Like, seriously, you don't need a bunch of people in your life, especially if they're going to try to say, hey, you know what? Oh, you got a drinking problem? Oh, well, then you must be a problem. Like, no. If you make the effort to be able to handle yourself and be able to do what's right for yourself, that's the win. And if those people aren't part of your life anymore, then you know what? The hell with them. They weren't supposed to be part of your life. So anyway, like I said, I knew that it'd get a little heavy there at the end. But hey, Dan, sorry we didn't get a chance to get to you, man. Give us a shout tomorrow. We'll get you in. Don't forget, Aaron Wilson going to join us tomorrow. Lee Sterling. Also, Jacob Hester going to hop on. He's Josh Jordan. I'm Dan Matthews. We'll talk to you in 20 hours. Goodbye now.
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0: The News Radio 740 forecast, nice and sunny today with a high of 90, clear overnight with a low of 69.
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1: Holy Toledo!
0: 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For the only homegrown afternoon team is Talking Your Teams. Adam Clanton and Adam Wexler are

0: All right, the weekend has begun. It's official. That's how we roll here on the A-Team. It's Thursday afternoon. That means the weekend is already underway. Behave accordingly. We will. Welcome in. We'll take you up until 6 o'clock as per usual. He's Adam Wexler. My name is Adam Clanton. Josh C. is along for the ride, as he has been all week long. Appreciate him producing all week long. And we're getting you one day closer, obviously, to the Texans and Titans, although the Titans are now a little lighter on the personnel side before...
1: In the front office.
0: Well, hey, man.
1: On the business side.
0: Have the Texans fired anybody since last week's 0-4 start?
1: Nobody has been leaked that information to them.
0: That's
1: report
0: the
1: it.
0: Best part, that it was leaked, and it doesn't even matter from a football standpoint. Hey, we gotta let you go. Why? You don't like the new uniforms? No, they're great. Okay, but why? Well, because you just can't work here anymore. Bye. You're banned. Get it.
1: Banned.
0: Beat it. Beat it. Give me your access card. And you will not be a part of the new stadium in Nashville.
1: God, it's just banning people.
0: But I just think it's funny,
1: so wait,
0: because
1: we're 0-4 and you're firing me?
0: I'm banning you. Lifetime ban. I just think it's hilarious that the one of the three people that got fired by the Titans since the show we hosted yesterday, one of them, their responsibility was basically... The only good thing about the Titans right now, their new uniforms, which they stole from the Oilers.
1: Everybody thinks that.
0: Who doesn't think their uniforms are good in Nashville and can't stop talking about it to Houston online?
1: That's a good question, I suppose. Yeah.
0: So I just think that's funny. The Texans could not care less about any of that. They are all about getting their first victory and setting up a huge, titanic matchup across the pond with the Jacksonville Jaguars a week later. At 8:30 in the morning,
1: the
0: local time.
1: 1-4 Texans and the 4-1 Jaguars. That's the titanic matchup.
0: It's a division game, man. Doesn't matter, baby. Throw out the records.
1: Texans will be looking to go above 500 in the division.
0: That's true.
1: And they'd be half over with the division games.
0: But they would. They are much more than over 500 in the lifetime series.
1: They haven't even played this game yet, brother.
0: I know.
1: Yes, they're 32-16 against the Jags
0: all time. Suck it, Jacksonville. You can't hang with the Houston Texans.
1: Believe me, there is zero conversation in Jacksonville right now about the Texans.
0: I don't agree.
1: They have, let's see, there's the Chiefs, and then there's nobody else that they're looking up to.
0: And yet
1: they're looking at the number one seed. They think they can be the top seed and off week and coast to the Super Bowl with two home game victories at whatever stadium they end up playing those games in, probably their own. But we were mocking them yesterday. That's what they're looking at.
0: Camping World Stadium.
1: They're not going a week. Look at what their schedule. Who do they have this week in London? The Eagles?
0: Yeah.
1: Are the Eagles even trying anymore?
0: No, they're not. They're
1: okay,
0: retiring off and selling off their O-line.
1: Are they looking ahead to, well, we don't even have to worry about this team that doesn't even think fielding an offensive line is worthwhile. So we'll look past them. We'll create a trap game and look past them.
0: Go to the next team that doesn't care about fielding an offensive line?
1: We'll look at the winless Texans. No, they're trading away. I mean, the Texans technically also traded away a Pro Bowl caliber player.
0: Yeah.
1: But that was many years ago and for good reason.
0: Well, they also traded Juice Scruggs. And he might make the Pro Bowl this year.
1: Not a Pro Bowl caliber. Oh,
0: he's making
1: God.
0: The Pro Bowl. There it is. I just wanted to get under your skin in the first segment.
1: Some days he annoys me when he asks me, hey, man, what kind of mood are you in? Even though I'm in a good mood. But then some days he's like, how can I get him to change his mood? Ruin his day, if you will, which in turn could ruin y'all's day. But it didn't work. I'm smarter than that.
0: And sometimes Wex actually believes that when he says to whoever is asking about his mood, it's the same mood I'm always in, that's actually the truth.
1: When I get here.
0: And then things happen?
1: Yes.
0: And that changes your mood one way or the other.
1: It doesn't change, not one way or the other. It changes it one way.
0: So you walk into this studio in a good mood, this building.
1: What could have happened
0: in a
1: to
0: good
1: me?
0: Mood
1: I came
0: every
1: from Texans
0: day.
1: Practice today. Everything's good in the world. I came from Texans practice yesterday. I got nobody at the house. I got a wife's working. I got a son in school. There's no pets. It's great.
0: The next time I come from a Texans practice this year will be the first time, and my mood will
1: and
0: be the same.
1: And it was indoors today.
0: Oh, really?
1: He was in the bubble.
0: Oh, no, that's right.
1: It'll be indoors tomorrow, possibly.
0: I saw your video of Azeez Al-Shaair.
1: Yeah, he walked into practice today again. So we'll get an update on his status, I would imagine, from the injury report. It's coordinator day. Matt Burke, the first to the podium, and obviously acknowledged, and we'll hear from him directly in a bit, that he's disappointed, but more so he's disappointed that this is where they're at. He's not going to get play calls duties taken away from him. If the defense is ranked near the top of the league and the team is 3-1 or 4-0, he's getting the defensive play calling duties taken away from him because they can't win a game. And their defense looked awful. And he did acknowledge a little bit later in his Q&A with the media, which is still ongoing, that they don't intend to have receivers catch 17 balls against them. So he sounds...
0: Well, they didn't intend that last week either, but it happened.
1: That's what he was talking about. He wasn't talking about some clown from the team they're playing this week catching 17 balls.
0: Let me tell you something. If anybody from the Titans catches 17 against the Texans defense, then they should just fold the franchise.
1: Well, they might need to throw. I hope they need to throw the ball a lot.
0: Why?
1: Because that means they're down a lot.
0: Well, they will be. They're going to be down. You know what? If the Texans defer like they are wont to do, then they will still be up. Because they'll throw. Cam Ward's going to throw a pick six this week. I actually thought Dak Prescott was going to, but then they didn't guard anybody. So
1: there were just a handful of contested catches. Needed to be a whole lot more, and that's why they ended up playing defensively the way they did. That's why the changes have been made, in addition to the three games that preceded it. While they clearly played overall a better defensive game against the Colts, they didn't play the kind of defense they needed to play when it mattered most, and that's why they lost. Against the Bengals, they were good, but when it came to making plays, they let the other team make them. That's been the story of the entire season. It doesn't matter if it was Daniel Jones throwing over the middle to Keenan Allen, Josh Downs, and Tyler Warren, or Joe Burrow throwing over the top to Ja'Marr Chase and T. Higgins, or Josh Allen finding DJ Moore and Dalton Kincaid whenever he wanted, or obviously Dak Prescott finding CeeDee Lamb, etc. They have not made plays, and that's regardless of your simplistic defense, your creative defense, your Minnesota Vikings blitzing on every other play defense. If you don't make plays, doesn't matter what you do, doesn't matter what you're playing, doesn't matter 3-4, 4-3, plays have to be made. Tackles for loss, disruptive plays in the backfield, batted passes that turn into turnovers, takeaways. They have 3 takeaways this year. Each day I know I don't want to repeat myself exactly word for word, so sometimes I will spend a little bit of time, like 5 seconds when I'm making dinner, and trying to figure out a harsher, meaner way to say it. I would say it this way. If the Texans defense has 0 turnovers this year, unless Daniel Jones is on the field, and that's a bad thing. That's hurtful.
0: Yeah.
1: And I'm saying it that way intentionally.
0: You wanted to hurt.
1: Unless Daniel Jones is taking snaps, the Texans have not forced a turnover this year. That is hard to believe. If it was week one and their week one opponent was the Colts, that would be different. But they've played 3 other teams. They've played 180 minutes of football against 3 different offenses, and they have not turned them over even one time.
0: It's not good, and it's part of the reason why D'Amico Ryans is probably taking the play calling duties over, among others. And look, that's why I keep going back to the fact that if you beat the Titans this week, your problems aren't fixed. It just means that you played a team that's worse than you. That's all, to me. Because I'm not going to know somebody good.
1: But that's not what they're not trying to fix their problems all in one week. They're trying to play for the kind of football that they can play for the next 13 games.
0: Yeah, I'll tell you this. I think if the Texans blow them out versus a, 20-16 victory or whatever it would be, I'm not going to get into margins here. It will mean something to the team, I think if they have a decisive blowout victory, that will be an important

0: personnel changes, whether it's MJ Stewart taking some of these snaps at safety, whether it's them doing things differently with their linebacking group, if Azeez Al-Shaarawy returns or if he doesn't. Is there more Kamari Ramsey? Is Wade Woodhouse more capable now? Does Caden McDonald get activated this week and make a difference with their interior push defensively in the trenches? Offensive line, at some point in the next 21 days, clearly Braden Smith is going to be activated. His season's not going to end when they don't activate him. His season is about to begin when they do. But what for? Is he playing in front of Trent Brown? Is he their eligible tackle instead of Blake Fisher? Or is he merely getting activated so he can sit on the medical tent bench when nobody's in the medical tent behind the rest of the offensive linemen who are seated on the bench that are part of the game plan because they're in the game? I would think the former would be better than the latter, but there's only so many things you can change with personnel when your depth is not real good.
1: It's true. And they're finding that out the hard way in real time this season. So, like I said, it as far as a barometer or measuring up against the better teams in the NFL, this week does not provide that with this week's matchup.
0: The number one pick. Texans have been in a lot of this is for the Reggie Bush Bowl, et cetera. Yeah. This is for the number one pick game. They were just in one a couple of years ago, and they won. And now they're in one again. A little bit earlier in the season, and I'm clearly joking, but there's only five winless outfits right now, and this game will eliminate one of them.
1: Well, I'm glad they won that game because there's only room in town for one Reaper, and he plays for the Rockets. He's slim. I don't want the Carolina Reaper here. I like CJ better, even with what's going on with both respective clubs. All right, lot of Major League Baseball action that took place over the last 24 hours, and I'll say it. It was mostly good, although that one team did advance and then started talking a bunch of noise with their terribly underqualified manager. But other than that, I thought it was good. We'll discuss that. But when we come back, I want to ask everybody a question. How long until Nick Caserio starts rubbing you guys the wrong way he does me? And we'll hear from him to let you know what I mean by that. Plus, MLB labor update. Good and bad. We'll get to that and more here on a Thursday edition of the show.
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5: Watch out for a disabled 18-wheeler tying things up. 610 to South Loop West, about an I-45 to go freeway. Traffic is slow, backed up to Woodridge. 69 downtown, the East Tex elevated southbound at I-45 to go freeway. That wreck is cleared. Traffic is still slow, backed up to I-10. I'm Joe Barnett in the 24-hour traffic center.
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0: A-Team rolling along on a Thursday afternoon. Got football tonight, Wex. Well, we've had football every night, technically, but I meant the Thursday night matchup, which, by the way, I think would have been relatively sexy tonight if Baker Mayfield were playing. But as it stands,
1: he's played three times this year, all losses.
0: Yeah, I know. But you have to admit, Baker Mayfield going up against the Cowboys in Dallas would be way better than whatever they're going to trot out there at quarterback for the Tampa Bay Bucks tonight.
1: Jalen Daniels, rookie.
0: Yeah, that's what I mean. Whatever. It's an afterthought.
1: The Cowboys are favored to lose handily, yes.
0: That's what I'm saying. The Cowboys should, and by the way, that's going to send them to 0-5, correct?
1: Yep.
0: And Baker's...
1: So it'll bump the Texans temporarily out of the top spot in the draft.
0: So you're already tanking. You're rooting for the Texans to lose.
1: I'm just saying where we are today, you know, if the playoffs started today.
0: Oh, okay. You're just keeping it authentic and and on schedule here.
1: Yeah, I mean, they should drop to 0-5. The Dolphins on Sunday are hosting the Bengals. They should drop to 0-5. We obviously mentioned one of the 0-4s is going to go away when the Texans and Titans play each other. And Sean Payton is doing his darndest to get more involved on helping the Broncos so they can hand the Chargers their fifth loss to open the season Sunday afternoon.
0: How, I mean, everybody thought that, well, if the Broncos had had Bo Nix in the AFC Championship last year, they would have been shoo-ins to go to the Super Bowl. How about are both of those quarterbacks that were involved in that game frauds?
1: I don't think people viewed Bo Nix like you may believe. They just won a lot of football games. Now, he made a lot of great plays and did a lot of things that helped them win in the fourth quarter, but they were in those positions because he spent the first three quarters doing nothing. So it was harder for him to fool people into thinking he was having a great year or he was a great quarterback. And I think Sean Payton helped people from falling for that because he shows like no confidence in him, maybe rightfully so. And that's how he talks about him, how they worked him with the things that they did. So I don't know that people were confused by that, but there still was a monster cavernous size difference, no offense, between Bo Nix and Jarrett Stidham.
0: Well, answer this question carefully. Isn't it better to do nothing than to keep giving the ball away like Drake May? In other words, if you're going to talk about either of the, I think this is why I don't feel as strongly about Bo Nix. Whereas with Drake May, it's not because he plays for the Patriots or because he plays for Mike Vrabel so much as it's just he's, I don't know if he would get that love if he didn't play for that organization, but he just got so much I didn't get it love
1: the
0: when
1: numbers,
0: he was playing
1: the wins,
0: awful.
1: Everything. All that love came during the regular season.
0: Yeah.
1: He almost won the MVP of the NFL last year.
0: I know. And that is just.
1: So his numbers and his performance with no thought about against whom it was, who his opponents were, that's all you see. And people just took it to heart. Well, he's throwing all these touchdown passes. They're not turning the ball over. They're winning with their defense, but they're scoring a lot of points, so they have easy games every week. And look at their win total. And they're fighting for the number one seed.
0: But you just described Daniel Jones's first half last year for the Colts, too. They were playing cupcakes.
1: Yes, but I actually thought, okay, maybe I was. Daniel Jones was playing well. The numbers were all there to back it. He was playing well. There's no way to say otherwise.
0: Because
1: he was playing good football.
0: Yeah,
1: it just was very out of character for him, as we're seeing again this year.
0: Yeah, but again, before he got hurt, the play started to decline because he started playing teams with good defenses and teams that were good, I thought.
1: I don't think it was quite like that. I mean, they really did play some better teams than you allow for earlier in the year that they won. They beat Denver. That was one of their wins.
0: By how many points?
1: Well, they won because they kicked a game-winning field goal but missed it, but the dumb Broncos lined up over the center and got called for leverage, so they got to re-kick it, and then they made it.
0: Yeah, and I mean, like, some of the losses, like, I know we talk about 10-7 last year for, or the year before last for the Texans. Like, last year, the Green Bay game, that was anybody's game. Basically, whoever had the ball last.
1: 2 years ago.
0: Yeah, that's what I mean. 2 years. You know, things like that happen where you're going to start.
1: The Texans have played nothing but those games for 3 years before this year.
0: That's true.
1: It's anybody's game. The Texans, just because it's not luck, kept winning a lot of those close games. Kansas City winning a ton of close games when Pat Mahomes is healthy isn't luck. It's not, well, they got them all this year, so next year they probably won't. You know, they will again because they're good and they make plays. And the Texans, for all intents and purposes of the 3 years in the regular season, you know, last year they lost three close games and everybody was going, I told you they won so many close games in 24. Look at them now. Look at how smart I am. And then what happened? They just won close game after close game after close game all year the rest of the year. because some teams can make plays. Wasn't always the offense, clearly. A lot of times it was
0: that's
1: the defense.
0: The difference, right.
1: And in Mahomes' case, it almost, I mean, I think we same thing we're doing with kind of Knicks and these other quarterbacks. We do it to a certain extent with Mahomes. We forget Steve Spagnuolo's got to be one of the top five DCs in the NFL.
0: Yes.
1: And they have him, and you see it more often than not. They're not littered with tremendous talent, but they have the right kind of tremendous talent. They figured out that they could win without McDuffie and Cook and let them go this offseason.
0: Yeah,
1: but they have Chris Jones up front, and they have, you know, Bolton, and they have just every year they always have a couple guys that make a huge difference.
0: You don't remake both sides of the ball. I'll leave special teams out of this because I just don't think that's the heart and soul of what makes the Kansas City Chiefs such a dominant team. But you don't remake significant parts of both sides of the football over on the fly if you don't have fantastic coaching in place. Part of the reason a lot of people thought that the Texans' defense this year was just going to keep on cruise control wasn't because of necessarily the coaches coming back.
1: They are on cruise control, but they're not in the, right the driver's seat, and they're not commanding the steering wheel.
0: And it's not a Waymo.
1: It's just going.
0: Yeah, it's not good. All of that brings me to this soundbite that I saw today from Nick Caserio. It's their in-house media with the Texans, and he's complimenting CJ, okay? I'm going to preface this by saying he's certainly not insulting CJ, but I just thought that this, and again, I'm slanted because I'm already out on Caserio. I
1: mean, you won't even give him a chance. The listeners, you're telling them what they're about to hear.
0: I am, because I think that if changes are made, he is so obviously the thing that needs to change.
1: You're
0: what?
1: Nothing.
0: Say what you were going to say.
1: I'm going to let the soundbite play first before I say anything.
0: Fine, play it.
2: He's played really good football. He's made good decisions. He's taken care of the ball. I mean, you know, he had the two fumbles there in the opener against Buffalo, but he's done a good job of getting the ball to different people. He's done a pretty good job of maneuvering within the pocket, and he's made a number of plays with his legs, which isn't something that we always talk about, but you're seeing more and more quarterbacks have a ability to kind of get themselves out of harm's way and get positive yards. But, I mean, he's played good football. He's done a lot of things that we've asked him to do, so hopefully he can continue to grow and build on the things that he's doing.
0: He's also done a lot more things that you haven't asked him to do because he's had to, because the roster you put in front of him has been dismal at best at times.
1: Yep. He sat down for, what, a 20-minute interview? We just gave you 30 seconds of it. Did he say any of those things at any other part of it?
0: Mm-hmm.
1: Exactly.
0: I'm not going to sit there and listen to 20 minutes of Nick Caserio. That's what you do when you make it not to the pearly gates.
1: He said the same stuff that everybody is saying.
0: What do you mean?
1: That he's playing good football. That's what he's doing. He's playing well. He's doing all of those things that he said. He's using his legs. He's manipulating the pocket. He's not scrambling when he doesn't have to. He is scrambling when he does. He's scrambling to throw, which is what he did on the Collins touchdown pass, the second one in last week's game. He's everything he said is 100% accurate and positive.
0: Again, I will admit I am more hard on Nick Caserio because I'm fed up with the offensive line thing. I just think it's honestly malpractice for a guy in his position that 6 years in, we still have the conversations we do about the offensive line. So anytime he's talking about his quarterback, and for example, in this soundbite, it's like, well, you know, he had those two turnovers in the first game.
1: Well, he's trying not to be overly ridiculous when he said he's taking care of the football. Well, he has, but he clearly did have these two turnovers, so he made reference to it.
0: Would you characterize both of those fumbles as on the offensive line?
1: Well, the second one really doesn't even matter, to be honest with you.
0: Because it was so late in the game. And
1: well, the only other thing that could have happened on that play is he could have decided more quickly to, you know, throw the ball at H-Town. The logos in the back of the end zone, and then you would have had another play. Once he stepped up in the pocket, they were kind of hosed. He did that, but he had to step up because someone got beat. There were, if you want to put it that way, for sure. The first one, though, that really can't happen. It doesn't. It's not on the offensive line. It's on him for not protecting the football when you know you're going to get hit.
0: And it was the first turnover.
1: It's the third play of the season.
0: Right. after everything that's been said about him, all, you know.
1: And my God, he just went in the tank. His body language was terrible. And it was just the guy we knew they should give the money to because he just totally went in the tank after that. He's so mentally weak. He couldn't recover from this. We knew he wouldn't. Unbelievable. First snaps, first series, turnover. It's over. Texans are going to have the number one pick. Sadly, that last part isn't even tongue in cheek. But obviously everything else was he recovered beautifully. He then led the team to 30 points.
0: Yeah. And that's the part.
1: 31
0: that,
1: points.
0: That's what kind of bugs me about that because he's playing as good as we've seen since his rookie year.
1: I really don't think there's even much difference. I would be willing to say I think he's playing better.
0: Yeah.
1: Because I think they're asking him to do more.
0: Yeah.
1: Because he's more in charge of this year's offense than he was in his rookie season's offense.
0: Because he was a rookie.
1: He's making the calls. He's lining people up. He knows the offense as well, if not better, than the 10 other guys out there with him because he's the quarterback.
0: Which was another thing that was dumb that was said about him, this offense. I don't think he's smart enough to read defenses. Like, oh my gosh. It was a pile on. That's why I'm a little sensitive.
1: Turning the ball over against the Patriots because of a lack of reading defenses. He just simply was putting the ball in the wrong place over and over and over, which is so
0: out of character,
1: like what he has done over the other thousands of throws in his NFL career.
0: Because he's such an accurate passer most of the time. All right, we'll leave it at that because there was a lot of good stuff coming out of the Bronx last night. Best of X is straight ahead. When the Yankees lose, everyone else wins.
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0: You can win. 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

0: All right, Astros fans, it's time to join the rest of the nation and world in taking part in one of the most fun activities every single October when the Yankees are involved in the postseason and inevitably don't win a World Series. Piling on, of course. Yankees getting swept last night at home. Yankees have had that happen to them at the expense of the Astros before. And they are now 17 years since their last championship. 2009, back when A-Rod had a syringe sticking out of his backside and other members of that team were, you know, doing things that were not on the up and up, is the last time the Yankees had a parade after a season. And it just makes what happens before this every year, in the case of, you know, a tweet from Jeff Passan. He said, for all the running back rhetoric about the Yankees, it's easy to forget they led all of baseball with 849 runs last season. This is a good, deep offense, and their starting pitching is among the game's best. There's a reason a lot of people think they're the best team in the AL. He wrote that on March 25th of this year.
1: Don't disagree.
0: What about their offense?
1: Their offense is very good, and they faced very good pitching, and it wasn't very good because of it.
0: They also faced their own fan base.
1: I guess you could say that as well. Before we get too deep into all this, just a little bit of what took place last night that you may or may not have seen, but certainly because of social media, access for everybody. Junior Caminero, one of the best players and certainly a great person for the media to want to speak with after they sweep the Yankees. We'll kind of walk you through his performance after the game last night. He is he's on the field with MLB Network. He's talking with Sierra Santos.
2: Game three, how important was it to maintain that pressure?
3: Never, my guy. You know, we play the game. We play every single game, any, pitch by pitch. You know, we got to support all this guy here. I mean, we play really good baseball. And, you know, we don't. That Yankee lose.
2: Junior, congratulations. You got to go over there and take your team picture.
3: The Yankee lose!
1: And then after that, he did Spanish radio.
3: Hablo en la Yanquita ahora. Que lo vea todo. Hablo en Yanquita ahora. ¿Qué va a decir ahora la Yanquita? Da Yankee lose!
1: Then he made his way to the clubhouse, talked to Lauren Shahadi.
4: 2 weeks in a row, you're celebrating at Yankee Stadium. What's this like?
3: The best! Sweep! Da Yankee lose!
1: Then the rest of the media had a chance to catch up with him. A little bit of a scrum inside the celebratory locker room. Over and over again. Big Poppy has spawned a young, up-and-coming group of the Yankees lose.
0: I love it. It's fantastic.
1: I don't know if he did it in every interview, but he probably did.
0: He should have. And even if he, you know, if he missed a couple of opportunities, that's okay, because clearly, as you just showed us, he got a lot of them in.
1: Game ended. He and his teammates are celebrating at Yankee Stadium, just like we unfortunately saw the opposing team do here just a couple of days ago. But mimicking the sweeping motion and talking about this, they were in their clubhouse celebrating. The visiting clubhouse had the proper coverings for the televisions and the lockers for the visitors there at Yankee Stadium. They do have a sound system in the visiting locker room. And so as they were celebrating, it sounded like this.

0: it's there. No, the Yankees aren't living rent free in anybody's heads. It's just so fun for everybody to beat the Yankees.
1: It's, well,
0: even though everybody does it.
1: Right. That's
0: the thing. Everybody does it. Hey, man, you guys can't beat the Astros or the Rays, or the list goes on and on and on and on.
1: Yeah. And I mean, the Red Sox are actually the ones, ironically, the team that they just beat in two games.
0: Beat them 2 years in a row.
1: That started that tradition of playing Frank Sinatra in the visiting clubhouse.
0: What's that song called?
1: I think it's called New York, New York. I could be wrong, though.
0: Three games, tough luck.
1: Don't forget, last night, Max Fried not only lost, but missed the birth of his firstborn child to do so.
0: I thought the story I was going to be able to use today, if they had won, would have been even worse. So Max Fried, he was asked about it. Are you having a baby? He's like, I don't really want to get into the personal things. And then he was asked again, so if you're... are you going to be available for this game? And he's like, yeah, I'll pitch. And he pitched. We're actually watching it right now via replay.
1: Yeah.
0: And I thought if the Yankees had won, they would have violated the spirit of the rule and gotten a free player. Because after the game, they would win, series would go on, and he would get placed on the paternity list, which you are allowed to do, and you can replace that player. He can still come back in a future series, the next series, but that's how the paternity list works. Some people in New York actually thought that would be the avenue to get Aaron Judge for game four and or game five. Totally outside the spirit of the rule. Baby's already out.
1: Instead, you had responses to this tweet. Max Fried literally missed the first birth, or missed the birth of his firstborn child just to lose to the Rays tonight. That is literally the definition of a loser. The first response, Bruce says, she should name the baby Ray before he shows up. That's so mean. Plus, Ray's doesn't seem like a baby name. Although, I guess you have to.
0: Ray? I mean, it's a human name, an adult name, but you were growing up, too. Maybe it's Raymond?
1: Right. We're going to name this
0: Ray-Ray?
1: Infant Ray.
0: Little Ray?
1: Yeah.
0: Sugar Ray?
1: Now, we need to play this before we move on. You sent this to me last night, although I probably would have stumbled across it at some point.
0: I don't think so. Did I?
1: Yes. You absolutely sent this to me last night.
0: John Turturro's brother's audio?
1: Correct.
0: Oh, I don't remember doing that.
1: I have the text to prove it.
0: I think he has maybe had multiple appearances on the socials last night.
1: I'm telling you, I got this exact audio from you via text.
0: Famous because of Sports Talk 790 for how much he loves the Yankees. Otherwise, nobody would know who he is.
1: Right.
0: Would never know he's a Yankees fan. Nick Turturro, after yet another season ends in unbelievable disappointment.
2: I got nothing to say. You put Trent Grisham batting first. You went 0 for 11. Why in my God's hand would you do that? Offense was dog. We lost two games by one run. Got robbed tonight on one play. But regardless, got beat by a better team. This is just tough to swallow, man. It's tough to swallow. Year in, year out. It's nothing has changed here. Nothing. 93 wins meant if you think this is a successful season, go yourself. That's right. When you play the varsity, you lose. You play the JV team, you win.
0: He thought he could sneak in a little Red Sox dig there, calling them the JV.
1: 93 wins doesn't mean bleep. And if you thought that was a successful season, go bleep yourself. That is the most Nick Turturro video ever.
0: Losing record in the postseason. They lost three of their five games.
1: One of my most prized sports possessions is a picture of me and Nick Turturro at an Astros season opening game against the Yankees, which they would destroy the Astros in, and he's wearing his Yankees jacket.
0: They just came up a little short. Last night's game was a much cleaner game. They didn't really give it away like they had previously, but just came up a little short. Now, we've kind of not mentioned the most important piece to the game.
1: What's that?
0: The fact that I think it might have left them in a little bit better situation if there was no spectator interference.
1: Yeah.
0: Volpe hit a ball to the wall that it looked like was going to be caught on replay. you could tell very clearly the fielder's like, where's the ball? I know it didn't go out of the yard, but it's not here and it's not in my glove. And it landed up in the seat, so they called it a home run. Upon review, it was pretty clear that a fan had reached over the wall. It had hit his wrist and then tumbled into the stands. And then I think the umpires actually called everything correctly, allowing the runner that was on first, George Lombard Jr., who was not running hard with two outs, but he would have scored, and they let him. And they put Volpe over at second base. I think all that was correct, and I think even both managers said as much. Clearly, they knew that during the game because neither one of them argued. And then after the game, they both said that was correct. But I think if there was no fan interference, Volpe ends up on third base, potentially, and maybe that changes what pitches are thrown or something different, and that is the last real opportunity they had to tie the game. He was the fourth run. They lost 4-3. But Yankees fans reaching over the fence, spectator interference, and an ejection.
1: I love it. Now, it wasn't all great last night. We'll get you to the one blemish on what could have been a perfect evening when we come back.
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1: You know, there was a blemish on the Texans' record last week. In fact, there's four of them, and they're going to want to avoid that this weekend so they don't go 0-5. But regardless of what happens between the Texans and the Titans, if you flip around and find out, well, the weekend's going to be fine. 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
7: Two center lanes are blocked for the wreck. 69, the Southwest Freeway, northbound the downtown split. Traffic is slow backed up to Buffalo Speedway. Highway 288, northbound at 69, the Southwest Freeway. Three right lanes are blocked with an accident. Traffic is slow backed up to Southmore. And on the 610 South Loop, eastbound at South Main, two left lanes are blocked with the wreck. Traffic is slow backed up to Stella Link. I'm Joe Barnett in the 24-hour traffic center.
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0: Only one game in Major League Baseball today, because the four-game slate yesterday, all of them were elimination games, and three of those series did end yesterday. The first series to end was in Atlanta. Dodgers beat the Braves 4-1. Walt Weiss's pitching change decision, widely criticized, and I tend to agree that it should have been. Yankees followed with their third loss of the series. It's a best of five, so that was it. Braves beat them 4-3, as we just discussed. And late last night, down two, runner on, bottom of the eighth inning, Manny Machado absolutely blasted one to dead center field. And they have a low fence out there, so it wasn't even really a difficult play. Garrett Mitchell just drifted back, got up against the wall. He did jump, went up with two hands and secured it so the fans wouldn't knock it out of his hands. It definitely would have gone over the fence. It would have tied the game, but it was just a long, loud out, and the Padres didn't mount a charge after that. Brewers 3, Padres 1. Super entertaining, highly competitive series that the Brewers won in 4, so best team in the National League and the other second best team in the National League. Both advanced last night. American League's best team obviously was the Rays. They advanced last night. And today we have one series left. We could get a fifth game, only if the White Sox do not win at home. They did not win yesterday at home.
1: It wasn't loud enough.
0: It also wasn't close. They lost 9-3. So the Guardians will try to extend the series back to Cleveland if they can win tonight.
1: Yeah, let's talk about what's wrong with baseball.
0: Too many small market, low spending teams are advancing.
1: Right?
0: I mean, it's true.
1: That's what the Players Association is going to say when they...
0: Because they like facts.
1: Go to the table.
0: The Rays are in the bottom three. The Guardians are in the bottom one.
1: Well, the playoffs aren't done yet.
0: The Brewers are in the bottom 11.
1: If the Death Star that spends a bunch of fake money still wins the World Series, then the owner's going to be like, who cares about all those teams you're mentioning?
0: Yeah, Dodgers-Braves was 2-6. Dodgers are the second biggest spenders. Braves are 6. Padres are a top 10 spender. They lost to the Brewers, who are a bottom 12 spender. Yankees top 5. Rays bottom 5. Rays have advanced. You can make your case whichever side you're on. And if it's only who wins the World Series in Major League Baseball, we know how squirrely all this is, you'll be able to make your case on that too. If the Brewers are one of the last four teams standing and the Rays are one of the last four teams standing, you clearly can win without spending very much money.
1: Yeah, but that's a dirty, dirty little fact that the owners don't want you to notice.
0: Whoever advances out of the White Sox-Guardian series will make a third low-spending team that's among the final four.
1: Yeah, and that will be loaded up into the Players Association's chamber as they go to negotiating tables in New York or wherever they're doing these types of things, and it won't matter because
0: Vegas?
1: The billionaires, well, they should probably do that since Vegas is completely slowly but methodically killing itself.
0: Well, it's the home of one of their major league outfits.
1: Yeah. Well, soon.
0: Soon.
1: It's not yet.
0: Yeah, so there were a couple things that they threw out for us in terms of, here's some other things we'd love to discuss when we get to finally discussing the only thing that's going to make an end to this. I love that they're going to involve all these other topics, and we'll get to exactly what they are. And there are a lot of things to make baseball better, and they're going to discuss all these things. It won't matter unless they solve the cap or no cap issue. None of those things are front burner items.
1: And that issue right there is what both sides are so insanely dug in on with their heels, that we will not have a season next year. I've never believed this more than I do right now. Every day
0: what
1: we
0: changed?
1: Get, well, I'm saying we got closer to the day.
0: Okay. But so tomorrow ends, you'll say it again.
1: Yeah, I'm going to believe it more. I'm going to believe it harder.
0: So among the things that they discussed, we'll get into in the next hour, but yes, this still is what's going to drive the entire conversation. If the owners maintain that they can't operate without one and the players say, well, we can't have you telling us we're only allowed to make this amount of money, even though it's likely a, like basketball, the NBA, the BRI, the basketball-related income, the players and the owners, here's the percentage you get based on the CBA, which is ultimately what would happen in Major League Baseball if they agree to a cap.
1: And I'll just say it before we get into the details next segment. What was suggested today was actually pretty intriguing to me. I'm a fan of it, actually. So no doubt the Players Association's response will make you roll your eyes painfully. It's all coming up as we start the simulcast next.
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16: The News Radio 740 forecast, nice and sunny today with a high of 90, clear overnight with a low of 69.
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1: It's straight up 3 o'clock on a Thursday edition of the A-Team Sports Talk 790. And now the simulcast has begun over on SCHN. My name is Adam Clanton. He's Adam Wexler. Josh C. is our producer. We're taking up until 6 o'clock tonight. And obviously a lot of Texans conversation in that first hour as we talked about the Texans and Titans getting together as both teams are looking for victory number one. But I don't think anybody would have guessed that would be the case going into week five of the 2026 NFL season. So certainly we've already heard from Nick Caserio. We will hear from other principal parts of the Texans organization as the show continues, getting you ready for that matchup. But we were talking about both the Yankees losing last night and the fact that the Major League Baseball powers that be are, again, giving us a preview of the labor strife ahead. Everybody's been talking about enjoy the baseball while you have it. It's going to likely be a lengthy time off away from baseball unless they can somehow get together. And all of this, in my opinion, is being driven by the fact that the Dodgers are once again right back in the mix to win a World Series. But the way they have constructed this team is a huge driving force behind why the owners, despite all those other small market, low budget teams you mentioned last segment, are going to lock everybody out and try and change things up for, in their opinion, the better.
0: So it's the deferrals, because the amount of money they spend is not different than at least two other teams, not significantly different. The Dodgers, the Mets, the Yankees, very much in the stratosphere. The Astros spend a lot of money. There's a few other teams. The Padres spend a lot of money. Those three teams are out there even further, but
1: and it's just not a cap. It's not just a cap.
0: Just specifically, are the one team because of the deferrals.
1: That, and then once you actually,
0: because again, the Dodgers technically are the second highest spending team. The Mets spend more,
1: right? And the legality of how they got and or spent that money doesn't really necessarily factor into these talks, although they will definitely factor into how those teams are looked at for sure. The Astros being the scourge of Major League Baseball is so funny that the longer we get away from the scandal, in light of both what was going on with other teams around them and in light of what the Dodgers have done here. But I say all that to say that that really makes Dave Roberts' post-game comments last night just so insultingly, embarrassingly bad. I know. You got to find it.
0: Well, I didn't know you were going to play it here. Sorry.
1: No, it's in the rundown.
0: Last segment.
1: Well, you didn't play it then.
0: We weren't talking about it. I didn't know we were going to talk about Dave Roberts.
1: We were talking about the Dodgers.
0: If I knew, I would have it ready. I didn't, so I don't.
1: What about now?
0: No, I got too much sound in here. It takes me a minute to find it.
1: I just think that this guy specifically, who Dodgers fans don't even like him. They don't like him now. They've been wanting to fire him for years, because he would always find ways to come up short, despite the roster that he's about to talk about, despite the fact that he had all of these built-in advantages being the manager of that exact team. I mean, he famously would come up short. And so for him to stand up there last night and basically say we're bigger, stronger,
0: so
1: faster.
0: Is my computer on or what?
1: I don't know.
0: Well,
2: there's no more talented team than the Los Angeles Dodgers. That is the best organization in sports, top to bottom. We're smarter, we're better, and we're tougher.
4: And we're dinosaurs.
2: We're tougher.
1: I mean,
2: we're smarter, we're better, and we're tougher. We're smarter, we're smarter, we're smarter, we're smarter.
0: Thank God a baseball team is so smart they can win.
1: What other than being able to circumvent the rules, which is what it looks like their ownership did, what makes them smarter? If you want to say that
0: that is what makes them smarter.
1: Well, that's what made the Astros smarter then. So I guess they were smarter than you in 2017. They cheated better.
0: I seem to recall AJ saying we're smarter.
1: But they were.
0: We're smarter. Yeah, everything rings hollow when you're ticked off, Adam, and it does. You won because of they beat a very good team in a very good series. Their series wasn't all that different than the Yankees, Ray, or than the Padres Brewers series. Very tight games, late wins. Good stuff. A lot of good things for both teams. One team obviously is just a little bit better, and they get to advance. But the manner in which you put together your team, the ability to do it that way because of the finances of it all. I mean,
1: that's bad enough.
0: Shohei Ohtani was almost a nothing. Now, granted, he was gifted the game's opening run yesterday because Nick Allen couldn't catch... Mauricio Dubon couldn't catch a pop-up.
1: It's messed up. It's true, though.
0: It is absolutely true.
1: It's what happened.
0: That's literally what happened. He went out on a pop-up and did not catch it. And the runner on third was Shohei Ohtani. He's like, well, I'm not going anywhere. Oh, I'm going to score.
1: That's exactly how the chain of events went. But again...
0: He didn't do anything to help them.
1: No.
0: And it doesn't even matter. It does. They have so many, we'll just give the ball to the next multi-billionaire player that we are able to sign that other teams can't.
1: And that's bad enough.
0: Yeah, I said can't, not won't.
1: Can't. And that's the key here. And that's bad enough if it just ended right there. But to hear both Dave Roberts say what he just said, which is so disingenuously...
0: It's like a columnist on a newspaper. He's playing to his audience.
1: He's Bill Plaschke.
0: His teammates.
1: He's Bill Plaschke. But then to have the fans turn around, your team could do this too. No, they can't. That's the point. So you, Dodgers fan, who's so holier than thou about the Astros cheating you out of that championship, even though you lost two home games in the series, morons. Like, you can't. You can do it, but we're all laughing at you.
0: Do you think the salary cap will do anything to prevent the Dodgers from dominating?
1: Well, are there deals that they've been allowed to defer until the end of time grandfathered in? Or is the cap going to take place?
0: No, they'll probably have to alter some figures, but yeah, they'll be grandfathered in. You're not going to lose players or get contracts voided.
1: Like, because it's baseball, they still probably won't win. Like, they won't. I don't think they'll win this year. They could, I guess, but I really do think, like, the Brewers and the Rays, not just because they're the two best teams this year, but they really should, based on how things are going right now, that should be your World Series matchup. And by the way, Major League Baseball, that would be a good thing, not a bad thing.
0: Yeah, we'll see if they agree after the viewership numbers come out. They're going to get the same amount of money because all that stuff's already sold. But in the future, as they look towards, well, here, I don't know that I want to spend what you're asking because... Nobody was watching, if nobody can be afforded me the ability to say.
1: And you know what's
0: Nobody's
1: funny?
0: Nobody's all relative.
1: That's another example, and I hate to say it because it's not that I just want to compliment the NFL, but that's just things that the NFL never says. They never think about
0: it. Carolina played in the Super Bowl, and it doesn't matter.
1: It doesn't matter.
0: Well, that's not... Nobody can compete with that.
1: Well, because
0: nobody
1: the product...
0: Nobody was tuning in to watch Mohsen Mohamed and Jake Delhomme and John Casey, but that's who Carolina's best players were.
1: Yeah. Wow. That's a pull.
0: And Ricky Prohl.
1: How can you remember crap like that but not go with years? Do you know what year that happened?
0: Well, I think I can visualize like a ticket maybe, 2004.
1: There you go. You only remember that because it was in Houston.
0: Well, it had a nice southwestern feel to the logo.
1: And it had Janet at halftime.
0: And Justin, obviously.
1: Yeah, but most people saw Janet.
0: Was Jessica Simpson there too?
1: She sang the anthem.
0: Okay, that's what I thought. Huh, I do remember some things. Now... The items that were proposed today, can we get to those?
1: Yeah, that's the good stuff because I really, really like this and I don't know if it'll happen because it's contingent upon them getting the cap and floor that they want, the owners. But Major League Baseball, according to Jeff Passan, proposed cutting the regular season schedule from 162 games to 154 in a bargaining session with the Players Association. Also part of its proposal, higher seeds in the postseason get to choose their opponents, and division series expands to 7 games.
0: Yeah, the series that are 3 or 4 completed now, they wouldn't be over until you get to a 4th win. I could not be more in favor of both of those things. The extra 8 games don't really mean anything other than records, and we've done it before, gone from 154 to 162, so now we'll just go to 162 to back to 154. The 8 extra days you won't be playing baseball, the calendar of time won't change. So you'll take those 8 days and just not have games on those days, and that will give players more weeks where you're only playing 6 games in a week and fewer times where you've got 19 games in 19 days, pretty much 0 times where things like that will happen. And that should promote better baseball, better pitching, all those things. I think even that small of a change could do it. And certainly I'm in favor of I wish they could eliminate the 3-game series, eliminating 5-game series after that. Here's how the obvious payoff for Major League Baseball. You can have your 8 regular season dates back and all the team. That's a lot of games, clearly, but we'll get these extra, presumably, extra games in the postseason. We'll take it. And they'll make more money off of that. They'll sell more of it in their own pockets to disseminate how they see fit. But it also should reduce us being able to say, yeah, but weird things happen in the postseason. Well, now for weird things to happen, you're going to have to outplay that opponent that's equal to you 4 times instead of 3. And

0: Sox.
1: Yeah. Yeah, I guess they would have.
0: I mean, I know they beat the Red Sox 5 out of 6 times this year, but I don't think they would have picked them.
1: That's an interesting question, but we'll get to that at another time. Predictably, the Players Association's response, just the league made multiple scheduling proposals today. Instead of just saying no, we are reviewing these materials, including the proposed changes to the playoff format.
0: Can we save this for the next segment?
1: Yeah.
0: You're going to read it first, and then I'm going to read it second.
1: All right.
0: See if people
1: we'll
0: can
1: put our spins on it.
0: Yeah, exactly. Word for word.
1: I like that. We'll do it next.
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6: There is now an East Tex Freeway northbound accident at Hopper. That's going to be stop and go back from Cross Timbers. One on the North Loop westbound at 45, and that's stop and go from the Hardy Toll. I'm Katie London from the 24-Hour Traffic Center.
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7: I just want to re-emphasize something that we all already know before we jump back into this MLB labor negotiating conversation. Matt Thomas is just a terrible person. You know?
8: Good insight.
7: He's just a horrible human being. He's mean-spirited, and I love him.
8: We are 1 week away from broadcast number one.
7: I know. Who's doing the first preseason game here?
8: Scheduling.
7: It's not in China.
8: Can move forward to have some necessary information, so I'll be putting that together.
7: I gave you some of that last night.
8: A little bit of that. The Rockets actually do play within the next 24 hours.
7: Yeah. I mean, you better get your sleep tonight.
8: Rockets play tomorrow morning and Sunday morning.
7: You really better get it Saturday night.
8: Yes, very much so. A little bit earlier tip-off time for that one.
7: 7 and 5 a.m., respectively.
8: And then they return to the States. Won't play their lone United States preseason game until a week from today. The one home preseason game. Lots of things will look different inside Toyota Center. And then not long after that, the season begins. The 82-game grind, as you might hear 41 times this year.
7: Two things. I'm going to be really, really annoying about this, and I know it's not going to surprise you at all. I'm going to want way more of the Dunkstronaut court. I just am. Now that I've seen it down with the black seats, it just looks it's just stellar in there. And number two, you were a little bit older than me, so I don't know if it was as prominent in your world. Plus, you're not a gear guy. But the Rockets won those two championships in the mid-90s when I was 13 and 14 years old, respectively, right? If you didn't have a starter jacket, you basically just didn't exist. And I always wanted the original championship logo, ketchup and mustard starter jacket. They came out with one for the new look. So it's got the R logo, so it's not perfect. But everything else is. It's a updated version of the starter jacket. I have it on good authority. It's not going to be in the team shop, at least not now, because I've actually asked around about this. But, oh, my gosh, it's so perfect, and I can't wait to get it. I'll be wearing it on the show. Don't worry. But back to the baseball stuff. We need to read this statement from the MLB Players Association about, again, real quickly run down the suggestions, if you will, by Major League Baseball about the changes they'd like to see.
8: Starting in 2029, regular season games go from 162 down to 154. Beginning next year, they want to reseed in the playoffs, a form of that, which we just discussed last segment. They would allow the teams awaiting their opponents to pick them, or in the opening round, the wild card round, the top-seeded division winner that's playing, which is the three seed. In this case, it was the Astros, and on the other side, it would have been the Braves. They get to choose their opponent. You go on to the next round, and similarly, the two respective one seeds would have chosen their opponent. And I think it's interesting. It's something a bunch of lower-level leagues have done. I know that the G League did that at one time and may still. I'm not sure. It could produce storylines. There is some thought behind it, and the timing of it will also be interesting. So those two things there, and with the playoffs, they want to make the division series seven best of seven instead of the current best of five. All that also predicated on the fact we're taking away some of the regular season games, keeping the current 12 postseason teams.
7: All right, so we are each going to read the statement on today's bargaining session from the MLB Players Association with our own spin on it.
8: Go ahead.
7: I'll go first. The league made multiple really good scheduling proposals today. Instead of just throwing up our hands and pouting like we normally do and saying, no, we're not doing that, we're reviewing these materials, including the proposed changes to the playoff format. Players will weigh in on these proposals and we will respond at the bargaining table by petulantly crying and jumping up and down in our diapers. Unfortunately, the league once again made clear that all of its proposals are contingent on players' agreement to a salary cap, which would actually work in Major League Baseball instead of having everybody just spend all willy-nilly and ruin the game like the Dodgers and other teams. A system that guts player rights and compensation, which is a total overreaction the way we're phrasing this, as well as its other anti-player proposals. And let me translate anti-player. We don't agree with it, so we're going to make it the worst possible sounding thing ever. End of statement. How'd that go?
8: My turn?
7: Yeah, go ahead.
8: The league made multiple scheduling proposals today. We're reviewing these materials, including the proposed changes to the playoff format. Players will weigh on those proposals, and we will respond at the bargaining table.
7: Which one of those do you think was the actual statement?
8: I read what I read word for word. You did not.
7: It's not the answer to the question.
8: And then I also left out all the other stuff at the bottom.
7: Right.
8: These situations come up a ton on the show. And often it's a press conference. I'll go, what do you want them to say?
7: Yeah.
8: So you didn't have to use this language. I would agree. You know, the last statement about, unfortunately, the league made clear this and it's anti-player. You don't have to say it that way. It is exactly how they feel. But you're also making it sound like these millionaires should just back down already for the billionaires. They shouldn't.
7: Well, the way you read it is where it should have stopped.
8: And it clearly could have. And it's just hard. It's weird how they like to play it out in the public, because that's all a statement is for. The league doesn't need this statement. They know how they feel. They've probably
7: both
8: already been told
7: how
8: they
7: feel.
8: But this is for public perception. They want to make very, very clear. They think the owners are trying to take advantage of the players. They want the fans to be on their side by calling it anti-player. You know, the people you come to see, not the Steinbrenner family, not the unknown owners of the Rays, not the dancing owner of the Padres. Fun and all, and it's awesome to watch an owner have a good time, but that's not who you're spending your money to go play, go see. These are the guys that make the sport go.
7: I'm just not looking forward to these two sides doing what we know they're going to do for the better part of March through November. They're going to start next month.
8: I wish that would be the case. What you're talking about is the fighting publicly.
7: Public fighting, right.
8: The thing that will make me the most angry is
7: when they sit on their hands?
8: They won't meet.
7: Right.
8: They will think, well, we didn't make progress in April, so why should we meet again until May?
7: They're just like Congress. Neither of these entities get anything done that the people that are actually getting affected want to get done. And then they make it worse because they'll pick the absolute wrong way from a PR standpoint to behave, to talk, to, you know, statements, all that kind of stuff. And then they'll wonder why everybody's like, you know what? I don't need you. I'm going to go do this over here.
8: They'll be back. Fans will be back. And I think they'll realize how I think the sport is in a perfectly fine place from an interest. And whatever this year did for that, I think was good. I think this was a good year. People are interested. People do want baseball. People are in love with baseball. There are good things happening in the game.
7: But let me ask you a question before we go any further. This happened like this the last time, from a missed games standpoint, 1994. Do you know how different society is now? You can't just assume. You're right. What you're saying about the health of the game.
8: We're waiting around for the 6 or 10 o'clock news to learn if any progress was made.
7: No social media.
8: Or you could have listened to News Radio 740 all day. They have news all day.
7: That's true. There were so many things that also weren't alternative forms of entertainment. Alone, interest, taking your eyeballs over here, over there. They cannot just assume that even with a little bit of a rough patch, that America's just going to be, I know it's America's pastime after all.
8: Yeah.
7: That they're just going to turn around and be like, all right. Like, it's.
8: I also don't believe in the Sammy and Mark saved the game. I don't believe that.
7: Well, I understand saying that, but for those 4 years, there wasn't that kind of excitement about the game until that happened.
8: It happened, and maybe it was coincidental, maybe not. But I can't let myself sit here and believe, if not for them, baseball, over, ruined, never coming back. the game, people love the game. People are always going to love the game. It's, I don't want to be too naive to say it that way now, because people are going to fall out of love with the game for all the reasons you just said. Hey, what was scrolling back in 1994? What did that even mean? I don't know.
7: It didn't exist.
8: Didn't mean anything. Rot your brain. You need to eliminate your screen time. Those things didn't exist, and it does make a difference. So I'm sure all the parties are cognizant of it, but there's still way more money at stake now than ever before. The deadline, obviously, is basically spring training and then opening day. And so if December 1st is when the CBA expires, that's all of December, that's all of January, where we already know they're not going to do anything. And then the deadline will come around in February, and they will finally say, well, I guess we better try to get to work here.
7: It's so Congress. It's so the same thing. December 2nd, they should be hammering stuff out. They really should. I mean, for the good of the game, of course.
8: I'm sure that will happen. Yeah. Daily updates from their never-ending 10-hour sessions.
7: You know what? Selfishly, just for us, I don't want to talk about... I don't even know what we're going to talk about next summer. I mean, I know that the NBA playoffs will last into June.
8: Have you heard our show?
7: Well, listen...
8: We'll be
7: you
8: fine.
7: Should be the most about this getting done, because you know how much OJ we're going to be talking about if it's not.
8: I guess the OJ story you told the other day was kind of new.
7: I'll find ways.
8: There shouldn't be any new stuff to talk about with OJ.
7: There shouldn't be, and yet here we are.
8: Maybe by then the petition will have more names on it, and he'll get his place in Highmark Stadium.
7: Well, that one lady will be happy.
8: That's right.
7: You know, the one. So, all right, when we get back to the Texans, for the second consecutive season, they're on the wrong side of a certain list, and there's another list that makes me, again, want to fire Nick Caserio into the stratosphere. I'll explain next.
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7: You know what I never want fired into the stratosphere? 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And of course, the most slots.
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9: The News Radio 740 forecast, nice and sunny today with a high of 90, clear overnight with a low of 69.
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0: 790. The Athletic has reviewed a list of some of the more prominent 2026 NFL free agents. And it's an analysis article as to who has made the four most and least impacts through four games. I bet you can't guess which side of that the Texans are on.
1: Well, the Texans have no chance to be on the good side of it because they don't sign players to those contracts.
0: So these are the worst deals.
1: And I mean, like, who's at the top of the list? I'm sure it's Kenneth Walker. Yeah, highest paid running back in free agency.
0: He's the top Texans of the good deals.
1: Don't play in that pool.
0: Right. Well, but they do play in the bad deals.
1: Well, they make reasonable deals. $8 million for a player, and they signed three players to roughly that. Wyatt Teller, Braden Smith got more like 10, and Reed Blankenship got 8.
0: The most surprising development this season so far has been the fall off from the Texans' defense. Through 4 weeks, they ranked 25th in defensive EPA per play. Fell apart on that side of the ball in the second half of that loss to the Cowboys. CeeDee Lamb, on and on and on. It goes on to talk about their defensive front still being elite. Compliments Will Anderson Jr. as one of the best players in football. Issues have primarily been in the back seven, and they run deeper than just one player. But Reed Blankenship, was the one new defensive starter they added, and he has not played well. Signed for $8.25 million per year, supposed to be the final addition that elevated this unit to generational levels. That has not materialized. He struggled with poor eye discipline at times last season while playing for the Eagles. Some of those same mistakes have popped up in Houston. This article does mention Henry Toitoa, Azeez Alshire, and the fact that Kenneth Murray started and played 65 snaps.
1: They're linebacker issues.
0: Exactly. So it's not, they're trying to contextualize it, but they go on to say at the same time, Blankenship has not lived up to his contract and they are last in the league in explosive passing rate allowed.
1: We've watched the games. None of this is a surprise at all. And while it's absolutely positively necessary, if you're going to talk about their fall off in weeks 2, 3, and 4, if that's what you're also saying, you definitely should be mentioning that the linebacker issues matter, and they do matter. They matter a lot for this defense. But Henry and Azeez both started and played essentially the entire game against Buffalo. And these issues that were discussed in this entire blurb were all on display in week 1 already.
0: Now, if you want to get on Nick Caserio for that, okay. I mean, it wasn't great, especially when you consider that he could have been spending the money he spent on Blankenship on other players for the offense.
1: Well, if you're strictly talking about the defense, I'm not getting on Nick Caserio for anything other than he and the coaching staff. How do you, again, this is just a very bad evaluation of a player, apparently.
0: Yeah.
1: I mean, I'm going to say it until everyone believes it. Reed Blankenship did not make this defense awful.
0: No. But he didn't make it better either.
1: No, he didn't make it better, but he shouldn't be doing anything to it.
0: But
1: he should be being picked on because they can't pick on anybody else. Instead, they're picking on everybody, literally everybody.
0: Right.
1: Every single player who lines up is getting picked on.
0: But this actually still makes me way more angry. And it's a list of all the teams in the NFL. Percentage of runs with zero or fewer yards before contact through the first 4 weeks. Where do you think the Texans fall on that list out of 32?
1: This is like one of my 8,000 statistical likes on the X platform.
0: It's so bad, though.
1: It's again, without the numbers to back it up, and this will provide them for you, we're watching the games, and we're coming and talking to you on Monday or on social media and telling you this exact fact. I keep telling you, David Montgomery is averaging this many yards per carry. He's 51st out of the 53 qualifiers. And Woody Marks, way better. He's 48th or wherever they might land at the present time. And then I would always add, and in Good Will Hunting style, it's not your fault. What do you want these guys to do? They're calling running plays that really shouldn't be called. And then they're suffering the consequences. CJ Stroud takes the snap, hands off to a defensive player who's standing right there. Like, they're waiting to hit the player before the ball even gets there, and he's making some move to avoid it, or he's, you know, I charted David Montgomery's 10 carries. I just had a little column on my notes each time, and I added the next one. 2, 1, 6, 0, -1, 0, 2, 1. It's not even his fault, but this is what they're producing. And I did come up with these numbers, and they're awful, and they're embarrassing. The Texans' rushing attack. Provided they don't give the ball to a running back, everything's great. They're averaging 6.8 yards a carry on those 15 runs. Nico, a couple for Xavier. Jalen Knoll has one.
0: CJ
1: has the others. 15 times, somebody else was credited with a rush. And on those 15 carries, roughly four a week, they're averaging 6.8 yards a carry. Well, when they give it to their running backs, who in the title of their position is running, that's in there. It says running back. They're averaging 2.85 yards per carry. Ooh. 75 carries, 2.85. I believe their running backs are 32nd in the league in yards per carry. If not, it's 31st. A couple teams that are also struggling, but it's because there's no hole to run through. They're, you know, every week these explosive runs are coming from CJ or Jalen Knoll. Everything else is 6.52, -3, -4. They can't get anywhere. That's not a real running game.
0: The list of these 32 teams in their order, just for context, it's, again, percentage of runs with zero or fewer yards before contact through week four. The best number on this list is the Rams at 32.6%. So just to kind of give you an idea. Of course, the Texans are dead last, and they're the only team that has a 6 in front of their percentage because it's 60.3.
1: So think of it by flipping those numbers. The Rams are getting yards before contact 68% of the time when they hand it off.
0: Mm-hmm.
1: And what are the Texans getting? 30 what percent?
0: 39.7.
1: 39% of the time. So again, 61% of the time, the ball is in your hand and you've not gotten to the line yet, or you they're before contact, you're hit. Here's the ball. Here's the defender. They're in the same place.
0: And that goes back to Nick Caserio and the construction of the line.
1: It does also play into the running play calls and the play designs, because you got to figure out something. I hate that I keep having to ask Bobby Slowick to overcome these obvious, clear personnel issues, and now we're asking Nick Caley to do the same, but that's where you are. And unfortunately, that's what you're left with. You can't get new players unless you trade for Cam Jurgens. This is what you have. This is who you're going to play with. I mean, Braden Smith maybe comes back. You know, maybe you flip this guy out and move this guy in. But that's not likely to make significant. You're going to need these guys to play better. And you're also going to need to figure out a better way to do things. Is it even more tackle eligible? I hope not. Or is it more well-designed runs, more misdirection? Maybe the passing game can help promote the running game instead of the other way around, which is the way we always say it. It was awful. I saw those numbers earlier, and they are really, really alarming to see how often it happens. The best way to point it out is there's only five teams at 50% or worse, but the last of those teams is with the Browns, 54%. The Texans are at 60%. They're way beyond the next worst team.
0: It's brutal. And I don't know. I know the answer. I just don't know when the answer is going to be.
1: And that includes Woody Mark's 6-yard touchdown run to take the lead against the Cowboys.
0: I just want it to end. I just want this national nightmare to end here in Houston. This segment has come to an end, but when we come back, we'll talk about one of the few teams that actually is definitely worse than the Texans. And they play them this week. They're already firing people. It's the Titans.
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3: There's a Conroe Woodland slowdown 45 south approaching 242. We've got an accident reported. That's going to be stop and go back from a 336 south. Northbound is also going to be a little bit sluggish from Research Forest with onlooker delays. North Beltway westbound approaching Aldine Westfield. We've got an accident there. It's stop and go back toward Lee Road. I'm Katie London in the 24-hour traffic center.
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0: Wex, you remember when the Texans were perennial losers, 3 wins in a season, that kind of thing? You know, the Davis Mills years, basically.
1: He's on the team right now.
0: He's not playing.
1: It's the David Culley year and the Lovey year and the Deshaun year. Yes, I remember.
0: Yeah.
1: They won 11 games.
0: Well, it can't really be a Deshaun year if he's sitting out on purpose, right?
1: No, he played the first year. They won 4 games.
0: Oh, okay.
1: Then he sat out. He didn't want to play for Coach Culley, you know, that whole non-story.
0: That's right.
1: When Culley was getting questions about him and he would say next question or pass or whatever it is that he said, I forgot. No comment, something like that. And then Lovey. Yeah, they won 11 games. I remember. With a tie.
0: At what point during that stretch of ugly, ugly football here in Houston did the Texans decide, you know, it would be a good idea here? We need to fire 3 of our business execs. That'll help.
1: I don't remember that happening.
0: I don't either. But the Titans, well, they just had the top pick in the draft, and he still plays for their team. They've been near the top of the draft because they are awful and have been for a while, and they did indeed fire 3 business execs, one of which is in charge of their wildly popular in Nashville uniform design. Started 0-4, obviously, just like the Texans. And Senior VP and Chief Revenue Officer Adam Noose, Senior VP of Brand Marketing Aaron Swartz, and VP of Creative Charles Jensen were told, beat it. You're banned. Lifetime ban.
1: Can you leave the building and give me your access card?
0: What the team actually said publicly was, as the Titans prepare for the opening of our new stadium and the future of Titans football, we're making changes to how we lead the business side of the organization. I don't get it. Like, we'll hire an executive vice president and chief business officer to lead our revenue, marketing, and communications teams. As part of these changes, Adam, Aaron, Charles leaving the organization. We are grateful for everything they have contributed to the Titans and wish them the best in future endeavors. The dreaded best in future endeavors line. Swartz is the one that helped lead the Titans logo and uniform rebrand this past offseason. And I just, I don't know.
1: So, you know, sometimes you try to be on top of things with your digital side.
0: Yeah.
1: So I was just curious, and I can find it elsewhere, but there obviously was a bio for Aaron, among the other executives there, Aaron Swartz, Senior VP of Brand Marketing for the Tennessee Titans, overseeing the creative, marketing, fan engagement, and cause marketing for the team. So I wanted to read a little more, so I went to their website where that bio is posted. And on their page, obviously it's been removed. The Titans, so smart, so creative. On that page, all you see is a photo of a football field zoomed all the way in to a flag on the field, and it says, false start. That's hilarious.
0: So when you land on a page that doesn't exist, it gives you a penalty?
1: You just drew a flag.
0: It's very on brand for them.
1: Now, I'm trying to read more into this. If there's an actual specific uniform-related reason why they were unhappy, they thought they made mistakes. They didn't capitalize on this enough. Is that a real reason? But in that 3 different people were fired that oversee different areas, it doesn't seem like that was really the case. They just said, we really, really, really, really need. It's just like what NFL teams do for the draft. They want you to run the draft, the GM. They want all your scouts involved. You guys did all the work. We want you to put all the work to use for the draft. And they let these guys pick all the players. And then May 1st comes and they fire them all.
0: Right. Right. And here's the thing. We'll just take when they fired Mike Vrabel after the 2023 season, because things have really gotten bad since then. You know what the Titans' record is since then? 6-32. So they fire Mike Vrabel, who just took another team to the Super Bowl, regardless of what you want to say about that and his extracurricular activities. 6-32 since firing Mike Vrabel. And they got together and said, you know what? You 3 have to go. We can't have this anymore.
1: Don't you think they're unrelated?
0: No, nope, totally related. Look at this.
1: They've made so many changes in the football ops over these 6, 7, 8 years, even while Vrabel was there. And multiple GMs, multiple restructuring, a president of football ops, now not one. Now they can't stop making changes.
0: Like,
1: and that's great. This is a very poorly run franchise, pretty much in every which way you can slice it, which is an outstanding team to be included in your division.
0: I love that there are 2 teams in this division, one of which is doing this, and the other of which has the owner on a headset down on the field every week.
1: I can't believe.
0: And they beat you this year.
1: You're speaking glowingly by not saying anything about the ownership group that gave up total control of the organization to Urban Meyer. just a few years ago.
0: Yeah, but
1: they've totally recovered.
0: They've gotten it right.
1: New stadium plans, probably have the right coach, probably have the right GM, and certainly have talent on the football field.
0: And they've paid their quarterback as if they think they have the right one, but the jury's still out on Sunshine.
1: He's winning a lot of football games.
0: He's not winning them.
1: The team he quarterbacks is winning a lot of football games.
0: And again, they're not related. It's just when this kind of stuff gets done, it's going to get so much more scrutiny. Like, I honestly don't think that we'll ever spend another segment on this show talking about the Titans firing three people from the complete financial non-football side of things. But here we are. That's what happens when you're 0-4 and the only people getting fired are the people that designed your stupid ripoffs of the Oilers uniforms. They're a joke. Amy Adams Strunk is going to go down as one of the worst owners in the NFL ever. And her dad, you can say what you want. I don't think you would. You might describe him disparagingly for the body of his work, okay? But I don't think you would ever be able to say that. Did he have low moments and then, of course, high moments? Yes. But I don't think, like, what has Amy Adams Strunk done? What's her legacy besides firing the people that she just had design her uniforms?
1: It's been on bad terms. I mean, those 3 years they won with Vrabel kind of balanced things. Half of her time as owner have been good, and the current half has been incredibly bad.
0: Yeah, it's, I mean, now, they don't have a youth pastor running their organization, and I don't think that'll ever happen.
1: So they don't
0: again.
1: Even have an excuse. The people they've hired have alleged
0: football acumen.
1: Exactly.
0: Yeah, not Jack Easterby.
1: Their franchise did reach the postseason 7 consecutive seasons without reaching the conference title game.
0: Yeah, well, this organization's done it 25 consecutive seasons.
1: That's amazing.
0: And counting.
1: But they have been to the conference title game, not during that.
0: I'm not going to sit here on October 8th, 2026 with the Texans at 0-4 and say this will be the year.
1: Yeah, I mean, that's the thing. All this negativity, whether it was about the Mariners during the season or the Yankees earlier today, it shouldn't make you feel any better.
0: No, like, it doesn't.
1: The Titans are in your division. The Colts are in your division. And you're not looking down on either of them currently.
0: And it's not going to make me feel any better when they beat the Titans on Sunday, which they will.
1: I think they will, too. Weather is something we have not discussed, and it's probably going to have a pretty big impact on football this weekend, and the Titans-Texans game could be one of them, probably more likely on the Saturday slate of college football games, including one of the biggest games in the country. We'll mention that over the course of the remainder of the show, but get into some actual conversation from the Texans about the Titans and their own problems. There's no firing, but there was a major change. Matt Burke, the defensive coordinator, commented on that earlier today. We'll hear from him next.
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0: All right, here's the deal. Whether you want something sporty, something spacious, something stylish, maybe a little bit of everything in that list, Archer Kia has a vehicle to fit your lifestyle. We were out there a few months back at the showroom that has recently been renovated, and I was checking out that Telluride. It was all black, had an amazing interior, fantastic wheel situation. It just looked slick, and I wanted to take it out for a test drive, but I had to host a show with you.
1: A fantastic wheel situation. All four of them were attached properly.
0: Well, that's not what I meant, but go on. Did you open up the hood?
1: It was nice.
0: Was that a good situation, too?
1: Engine.
0: What about the, I think there was a moonroof on that one.
1: There was a moonroof, had a nice display across the dash, right where, to the right of the steering wheel, as you would expect.
0: Every situation was a good situation.
1: All good. Always on target. 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
9: The News Radio 740 forecast, nice and sunny today with a high of 90, clear overnight with a low of 69.
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0: It's straight up 4 o'clock, which means we are 2 hours into a Thursday edition of the A-Team. Sports Talk 790 SCHN. We're taking you up until 6. It's Wex, it's AC, it's Josh C. producing. And a lot of Texans-Titans conversation heading into this Sunday's matchup between two winless teams through the first 4 weeks of the 2026 campaign. It's gotten so bad for the Houston Texans that they have wrestled away defensive play calling duties from Matt Burke. We know that you were part of one of the best defenses in recent NFL memory last season, but you can't stop anything now. So now D'Amico is going to be calling all of the plays because you are completely unqualified in your position now. Is that what they said, basically?
1: I don't think so.
0: You like how I'm dressing up all these scenarios with Major League Baseball and Texans defense and the changes they've made, although they haven't fired any executives yet.
1: Nor will they. Matt Burke was at the podium today. It's coordinator days to talk at the podium. He was up first. Nick Caley and Frank Ross followed. And so much focus on this defense is taking away focus from their surprisingly poor special teams. Special teams has massive turnover most years, and this is no different for the Texans. You got to consider much more than just the three specialists. But there also was turnover there in that they brought in a new punter, also a new holder. But the guys that cover kicks, return kicks, the coverage schemes, the blocking schemes, so many new players, a lot of young players, a lot of rookies, and some of the players they wanted to be a part of their special teams just haven't been available, whether it's due to injury or they're being used in a role that somewhat prevents them from wanting them on special teams. So kind of on a back burner, even though if you want to tell us there's three phases to an NFL team, offense, defense, special teams, you can start to understand why you've got an 0-4 football team when your offense has been okay and has scored big in two of your four games, but your special teams and defense are both among the worst in the league. They just have not been very good covering kicks, returning kicks, the things that you need to do well to set yourself up with good field position and prevent the other team from having good field position. The Texans have had one outstanding kick return from Jalen Nolan. It came immediately after the Cowboys' great kick return from Kevontae Turpin, and they both scored touchdowns off of it. It was your immediate answer to theirs when you got one. They just need much more of that, and I think Jalen Noll is the only guy that they have returning. Kicks is a player that can do that. They signed Bryce Oliver to the active roster today, which is rather surprising, and I know Frank Ross mentioned a little bit about him. He was with the team during the later portion of September via the practice squad, but that means currently they have six wide receivers on the active roster. Lewis Bond has been up for a couple of games off of the practice squad, and Tank Dell's window to practice was opened up earlier this week. He was on the practice field again today. Saw him out there for the brief portion of the indoor practice we saw today. I still don't think there's any real hope of him being activated this week, but I think anything might go after that. It's more about what they actually get to see him do. Today was probably one of those days where maybe he got a little bit more work in. But obviously the biggest topic from the Texans is one significant change. Matt Burke will be heavily involved in game planning, just like he always has been since he came here with D'Amico when they all got this thing started in 2023. He only became the play caller last year early in the season, and now he no longer is the play caller. And obviously that was the first question asked of him earlier today when he met with the media, when Aaron Wilson asked him about that scenario.
3: Obviously, a little disappointed, really not even about me. Just obviously, I think we're all disappointed in where we're at and how we performed and being 0-4 at this point. So, you know, D'Amico and I have a very honest relationship. And he just said, I think we need to spark a change. And I said, okay, what do you need from me? And he said, I just need to keep game planning and working the plan with me through the week and same as we've always done. So that's what we're going to do.
0: Again, it's going to come off as maybe looking too into it too much or whatever. I like the way, I don't always like the way D'Amico answers questions. Let me just say that at the outset of this. But that answer right there is about as good an answer as you could have given, given the circumstances. And it's like the opposite of what you would have gotten from Nick Caserio. You know what I mean? Like, if you ask Nick Caserio a question about anything, does he ever give you a straight answer? Or does he just kind of meander with word salad?
1: Doesn't give very many straight answers. He doesn't think that's what he's there for. And sometimes coaches feel that way too. But, you know, I also agree. I think Matt Burke is pretty forthcoming there. His thoughts on what differences there could be with this change.
3: We'll see. Again, I think he just obviously, like, things haven't gone well. We think we'll all be honest to admit that, and not the way we wanted to. So sometimes you got to just sort of try to spark a change and just see something different and see if something else clicks, and just kind of adjusted those roles a little bit, and hopefully it shows on Sunday.
1: And that's, I don't know if by design, spark the defense. It's the same thing that D'Amico said. Trying, I think, his best, and maybe Burke similarly, trying not to say, hey, man, we know what the problem is. It's you, Matt. That's not what they're trying to say, but they do think something has to change. So a spark, or as Will Anderson was talking about yesterday, just a different voice, being that it's D'Amico, you know, maybe you're sitting more upright in your chair if you get the reference, and we'll see if it pays dividends. Granted, you're playing one of the worst offenses in the league, one of the least productive quarterbacks over the year plus that Cam Ward has been there. Only slight differences to their personnel. It's just not a very good offensive unit in whole. If you look at them talent for talent, you know, their backfield isn't very talented. Tony Pollard's a David Montgomery caliber running back, maybe a little bit better, depending on what you think. And their wide receivers, even with their top pick in their Tate, they still just, it's not a very talented group overall. You should not be looking at them and how do we stop them? It should be more like, everybody stops them. Let's do that. And I think they will. And lastly, from Burke here initially, on the communication side of things, it's been the biggest buzzword for the last 2 weeks and certainly came to a head when we saw these communication issues, because it wasn't just that, you know, they weren't pressing or in press man or what their bump and run on CeeDee Lamb. If CeeDee Lamb was lined up with any other wide receivers, you know, in a stack formation, somebody was left open every time. That fourth and four play to Ferguson was a great example. He was lined up with a Flannoy to his right, and CeeDee Lamb was lined up behind him. And they both, Lamb and Ferguson a couple steps ahead of him, they ran in the area being covered by Jake Hansen. Hansen stayed with Lamb. Nobody went with Ferguson. Wide open, 7-yard gain, fourth and four, final drive of the game, converted. So communication issues, were these the reason for the change?
3: You have to ask Meek that probably more, but I think, again, I think there's just been that's part of it. I just think we haven't performed the way we all want to perform. And so, you know, when you get to this point, like, there's just got to keep doing the same thing and then probably expecting different results. We got to just try to change things up a little bit. And again, we'll go see how it looks. Hopefully, we come out victorious. We're having a different conversation next week.
1: You think it's fair or unfair to even use the word desperate? Because it certainly would fit, in my opinion. They're 0-4. They're desperate. And calling this for a spark to the defense, they're just not playing well. That's literally all he's saying. We're not playing well. So we can't just not do anything about it.
0: Well, I think it's true, but it's not true. Like, to say the defense isn't playing well, they're giving up too many points. They're not making stops down the stretch of these games and on and on and on. But there are parts of the defense that are playing well. And it's not just Will Anderson Jr. Like, I don't think Derek Stingley Jr. is having a terrible season.
1: He's not. He's having a good season.
0: So I don't want to say, like, it's hard for me to say the defense isn't playing well. It's just not playing as well as it did a year ago.
1: Well, that's the kind of thing that on the offense, we don't have any issue to, ripping apart one guy, the quarterback, all the time.
0: Right.
1: Well, Will Anderson's the best defensive player in the NFL. We don't need to discuss it. He is. He's had the best season of any player in this league. And he plays on an 0-4 football team with a bad defense. Derek Stingley's had a good year, even with the plays not made against Kansas City or not made against, not Kansas City, Cincinnati, and not made in their game against Buffalo. Teams still aren't, they're doing their best to not have to throw his way because they do know plays will be made. And even in the Cowboy game, he made more plays than anybody else. Just none of these big, awesome, tremendous plays. You know, the second they bench Reed Blankenship, they'll take all of their interceptions off the field. He's the only one who has one this year.
0: That's a good point. And
1: so it should go to show you, while it's obvious JJ or Will or some edge rusher can absolutely change how you play defense and game planning for that player has to happen for the opposing offenses. But Will Anderson was phenomenal. He was runner up for defensive player of the year last year. And the defense was unbelievable. He's better this year, harder to contain, more needing of double teams, more capable of beating whatever it is teams are throwing at him, and he's been insanely successful against the run. And their defense is way, way worse.
0: Yeah. Again, I never thought we'd be sitting here talking about these two units the way, and we haven't even talked about special teams because we can't even get to it each week, but it is woefully bad compared to even last year, where it wasn't necessarily great, but the kicking game alone has been, the drop off is incredible.
1: Well, the kicking game hasn't. I mean,
0: I'm talking about kickoffs. I'm talking about situational stuff.
1: Yeah, the return game and coverage.
0: Yeah, I should have said that. But from a punting standpoint, I'll never forget. You like went kind of as close as you're going to get to ape bleep on something regarding special teams when they did what they did with the punting situation.
1: He was great in week one, and it was bad in week two, and it's been pretty average. It's been fine the last 2 weeks.
0: But it was better than all of those weeks last year.
1: No. I mean, the week, let's give Kai a little credit. Kai Kroger, not Kai Emi. His first week of punting against Buffalo was sensational. He was awesome. And I don't even know if they had any games that strong from Tommy Townsend. But it's just like the long snapper. I just don't know why teams are,
0: if it ain't broke,
1: dumb. Well, it's not even that. It is the

0: Is this really how you're cutting corner? Why are you wasting everyone's time with this?
1: It's hard to argue with that. It really is. Speaking of wasting time, CJ Gardner-Johnson does that a lot. He's asking for some grace, and he is not getting it. We will explain next.
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1: Tell you what you will be getting when you go to Kendall, Louisiana. You'll be getting a good look at some slots when you walk into Coushatta Casino Resort. 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
4: There are a couple of accidents. I-10, Katy Freeway, eastbound at the West Loop. It's on the exit ramp, so that's going to be slow moving back from the Beltway. Also have one 249 southbound at the Beltway on that interchange ramp, and that's going to slow things back toward Mills. I'm Katie London from the 24-Hour Traffic Center.
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3: Last weekend, Mike Vrabel gave C.J. Gardner-Johnson even more screen time, run, whatever you want to call it, because he had made fun of basically the biggest catch of one of Vrabel's receivers' career. The name is escaping me.
4: Efton Chisholm.
3: Yeah. Practice squad guy, I believe.
4: Guy who was elevated for the game.
3: Yeah.
4: One of the many players they have that are totally awesome so they could get rid of Kayshon Booty.
3: There you go. So C.J. Gardner-Johnson, yesterday around noon, tweeted the following.
4: Well, he had made a comment about it after the game saying, oh, elevated player, great player, we'll never hear from him again, or something along those
3: something
4: lines.
3: Along those
4: then Vrabel was asked about it during one of his show appearances, and he mocked GJ for the comment.
3: But this is...
4: He would know a lot about, you know, being on all these different teams or whatever.
3: This is unrelated just because this is what C.J. Gardner-Johnson had on his mind at around noon yesterday. Mental health is serious. Trust me, this game takes a toll. Be there for us instead of mock us.
4: Probably that was on his mind, I would imagine, because everybody who pays any attention to social media, sports related, or ESPN knew what Stephen A. Smith said about the retirement of Lane Johnson in season after the fourth game earlier
3: this
4: week.
3: Which he's already apologized for because that didn't go over well for him.
4: It shouldn't have gone over
3: which,
4: very well.
3: Yeah, agreed.
4: Incredibly, I mean...
3: Even for him, it was like, really?
4: It's just an how could you have that belief? How could you have that attitude on it? Most NFL players are like, that's pretty wild.
3: So C.J. Gardner-Johnson tweets that, and like I'm agreeing with you. I think that was probably what it was about. But in light of what he had said about said practice squad elevated player who just made the biggest catch of his career, he's getting just crucified for it online. You mocked a young player after he made the biggest catch of his career. That's a quote tweet. It's got 19,000 likes. On and on and on, that has been, some degree of that has been said back to C.J. Gardner-Johnson. I got to tell you, Wex, this guy got traded to the Texans from the Eagles for Kenyon Green. Probably one of the most inconsequential on both sides trades in the history of the league when you consider what those two players didn't do for those respective teams involved in this.
4: The Eagles added a player that didn't matter if he helped them or not. They thought, well, he was a high pick. Let's see. The Texans added a player they wanted to start and make their defense better.
3: From the Eagles for the second consecutive season.
4: Well, now.
3: This was the first
4: back
3: one.
4: Then.
3: Yeah. I think you should probably not trade with the Eagles for a while. Well, unless you're going to get their center.
4: I mean, maybe that was why they were afraid of it. But yeah, from the Eagles to the Texans to the Ravens to the Bears to the Bills, he played well for the Bears last year. And he was not back, whether it was contractually related or otherwise. He did not return. So from the time he was traded, which was in the offseason last year, March of last year, he was on an Eagle in March. He was a Texan in March. He was a Raven in October. He was a Bear in October. And now he's a Bill. But
3: it might be him.
4: He's smart for doing all these things because the amount of time spent talking about him nationwide is incredible versus what has he done on the football field. I said he played well for the Bears, helped their defense solidify things, get to the playoffs. Nobody, I don't know anyone who's talking about anything he's doing for the Bills defense. I'm not even telling you he's playing poorly, but he's not doing anything worthy of discussion, period, he's the one talking about it.
3: Exactly. I was about to say, he did something that was worthy of discussion after the Bills-Texans game.
4: Again, not
3: football.
4: He couldn't
3: keep CJ's name out of his mouth as he walked off the field. You're going to pay him now? Like, shut up, dude. Yeah, you didn't even do anything.
4: Probably not after week one. I mean, maybe they'll renegotiate. Probably not after week one. Probably not going to pay him yet. Yeah, it's just, He's a bulletin board material filler, and I can't tell you he's bad locker room guy everywhere he's been, but it certainly seems like that's a real possible scenario.
3: Well, you know who he reminds me of is Cortland Finnegan. Because Cortland Finnegan, you could say, I mean, he's obviously an irritant, but like he wasn't even that good of a corner.
4: I probably was going to say the opposite. I thought he was a pretty good player. I think by the time those things came up more than anything else,
3: it was his best days were behind him.
4: Yeah.
3: Okay, maybe it's a hindsight thing because of what happened.
4: But I thought he was a pretty good player. And I think there were times, I mean, CJ got a deal from the Eagles and they quickly soured on it. But he was also part of some pretty good defenses, very good teams. But it's just amazing that even today, like, we're spending time on this guy. Why?
3: Why am I drawing a blank on the interior defensive lineman for the Bengals that was just eating the Texans lunch?
4: Dexter Lawrence.
3: There's that video that was, you know, he was mic'd up that was just basically showing him clowning the Texans offensive lineman.
4: With his mouth.
3: That's what I mean.
4: They won. They won up front. I mean, I don't mean they won the game. They won up front.
3: He was the one that was at the forefront of it,
4: yes,
3: too.
4: Yes, he should be talking.
3: That's the difference. Like, I don't mind guys popping off at the mouth, even in ways like this, even though, yeah.
4: But he was popping off at the mouth, unless you correct me, in game, while mic'd up, heat of the moment, adrenaline running the thousand, not after the games, ripping Wyatt Teller and ripping the Texans and embarrassing. He was doing all this while they were playing the football game, like Kevin Durant does.
3: I think CJ was doing that during the game too, though.
4: Oh, I'm sure he was, but then here he is especially. After the game, and he's even telling everybody, I'm not giving you bulletin board material. Every time he says that, what's he going to give you?
3: Bulletin board material.
4: It's amazing. Yeah. It doesn't really matter. I mean, he plays for such an awesome team. They're 3-1, and they're going to be just fine without him running his mouth.
3: Don't be an a-hole, and people will be there for you. Oh, you're a victim. Got it. You just got done hating on another player. And then there's some randoms in there that are like, speak on it. You guys are idiots.
4: This isn't going to bother him at all.
3: Oh, I know.
4: Even though it's a mental health post, I don't think this will bother him at all.
3: But that's the thing. You know, mental health in me, it's a complicated. I think a lot of people.
4: One thing on Lane Johnson, I don't know if you read deep enough into this. I had just seen somebody mention Howie Roseman's involvement in all this. And apparently he and Lane would, you know, talk to each other, and he kind of would rib him talking about the GM to the player. And he did it in a way that at some point just it hit a nerve, and he didn't really appreciate it. He's trying to play through this physically. He's trying to play through this mentally. And it got to a point where he said something to him on a Sunday or the day of the game as they were preparing to play. And it got him so out of sorts, he said, I ain't playing for this guy. And he went back to the locker room. He took his gear off, and he had no intentions of playing. One of his teammates at the time was Brandon Brooks, an offensive lineman. He played here. Mm-hmm. Mental health struggles have been part of his career, both here in Houston, ultimately really led to why he no longer played in Houston, and then getting a little bit better handle on it there. He played to an extremely high level, but they talked him into playing. And I think those are the things along the way of Lane's own personal mental health journey is why he, along with massive physical reasons, like those are, I think, some of the root of mental health, especially with football players. And so he said, that's enough for me.
3: This is a complicated topic for me because I go back and forth with, all the time want to give certain people the benefit of the doubt when it comes to this topic. I am, believe it or not, empathetic by nature, even though I might not always come off that way here on the air. But it's because of what I do and how cynical I've become with just knowing how the sausage is made for so long about all these sports that we cover. But at the same time, I also know there are people that will, like anything, take this topic, mental health, which is genuinely important to some people in and out of professional sports, and take advantage of it like anything. Because that's just how people are. That's how society is in 2026. And it has been a long time, you know, before. That's the part where I'm like, when I hear somebody like CJ Gardner-Johnson talk about this topic, and I'm just immediately like, shut up, dude. Like most people are doing to him right now on social media. But yet I know, especially in light of the story we're talking about with the Eagles player, it is a real thing. And I think that Who was the jerk that was a lineman for the Miami Dolphins?
4: I already knew. You didn't even have to say that.
3: You knew where I was going.
4: Richie Incognito.
3: And he basically was bullying a teammate. And that was close to 20 years ago now, I want to say. Maybe 15, maybe not that long ago. Do you remember how the public kind of responded to that situation?
4: How could you? Yeah. What are you doing, man? You're way out of line. That's how they thought Richie was, like, it wasn't somewhat his fault. It was entirely his fault.
3: But in the locker room, it was the opposite. He was the one getting backed because this guy was soft over here. So that's why I think this is a complicated topic, especially in sports, where the same league that was like, put some dirt on that concussion and get back out there, is now tasked with dealing with mental health issues the right way.
4: Richie Incognito was the opposing player who Antonio Smith swung his helmet at. Great dude. Definitely back that guy.
3: he tried to snap his ankle, I believe.
4: Yeah, he's on and off the field.
3: He's a terrible guy.
4: Massive, massive problems. Maybe they were mental health related. Maybe I shouldn't be saying that.
3: There's the irony right there. Speaking of which, what's up with that? That's next.
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5: The News Radio 740 forecast, nice and sunny today with a high of 90, clear overnight with a low of 69.
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0: that. Halfway through the third hour of the show, signature segment time, right around 4:30 Wednesday. We brought you Wednesday's BS. Kind of feels like this is similar here. What's up with that on a Thursday before we dive into today's installment, which is something we like to do here on the show. It's something everybody should do when they run programs like this, news programs, etc. If you have a story one day and there's more information the next day, well, there's a follow-up to the story we showed you earlier on the 3 p.m. newscast yesterday. And we'll do that in just a second. Texans injury report for this week has arrived.
1: Everyone's sick.
0: I noticed it yesterday, but didn't think much of it. Offensive tackle Nate Thomas was listed on yesterday's injury report due to illness. And he was, you know, just really didn't make much of it. Today, fellow offensive linemen, Ariante Ursery, Blake Fisher, and Ed Ingram are all listed on the injury report, and none of them practiced due to an illness. So that's interesting. I didn't really, again, what we get to see is not actual practice once they start playing football. We are no longer watching. So how that impacted who was on the field, considering that's two starters. So in Ursary's case, nobody else has taken any snaps at left tackle during a game this season. It's also Thursday. These are NFL players. If it's an illness, it's kind of going around. Usually between now and then, even with a trip involved, they'll fly out Saturday to Nashville. Probably something that would not prevent them from playing, but probably something that obviously has to be noted. On the injury report, the three players who are practicing, because their practice window is open, but they are all on IR, they're not all the same. Tank Dell still listed as limited with his knee that he's coming back from, but both Braden Smith and Cade McDonald are listed today as full participants. It basically would mean to me that a decision on their activation is needed this week. Healthy enough probably to play, but is there a reason to do that this week, or could they wait a week? I think Caden McDonald's, honestly, I bet he's active. MJ Stewart's also there because he's on the PUP list, but he's going to be activated this week as well. And so roster spots and decisions will have to be made maybe on those two players. And Will Anderson Jr. yesterday was listed with an ankle as a non-participant, today as a limited participant. And as you know from my social media, you know he can do his resistance work, because while we were there, that's what he was working on. He was also at the podium yesterday. He does have an ankle issue. He will be playing full throttle on Sunday.
1: The good news is whatever bug Nate Thomas has and that he has given to three of his position group mates, it's only a 24-hour bug, because full participation today.
0: Aren't we making an assumption? Yes. We're definitely adding 2+2 here.
1: Absolutely. They're all tackles or guards. They're all offensive linemen.
0: Nate Thomas is not sitting in a meeting room with the linebackers. He's not probably eating his meals with the safeties.
1: He's breathing on offensive linemen, and yes, that's how they got it. It's a 24-hour bug. They'll be fine.
0: Of note, maybe on the other side, we talk so much about Jeffrey Simmons. He and his defensive tackle mate, John Franklin Myers, are both listed as limited participants. And it's noteworthy. We'll see what that means for them come game day. It's not just about Simmons. And you brought up Dexter Lawrence and Cincinnati earlier, having their way on the interior of the Texans line. I think there are people around the league just in name, maybe not necessarily what they've seen so far this year. There's not many defensive tackle combos better than adding Franklin Myers to Jeffrey Simmons. It is a formidable duo, and it's undoubtedly the best part of their defense.
1: There aren't many teams that you would say are better than the Tennessee Titans, or aren't better than the Tennessee Titans, but Jeffrey Simmons thinks that the Texans
0: last
1: are one of them.
0: Last year. He hasn't said that this year.
1: Well, maybe somebody should put a microphone in front of his face.
0: All right, you're dying for it, aren't you? And you think it's going to fit right here in what's up with that. So I might as well give it to you. I saw this earlier. Josh threw it in the system, and it's probably close to true, but it's still funny to hear it from Titans head coach Robert Saleh when talking about the winless Texans.
2: It might be the greatest 0-4 team in the history of football. Their defense is obviously one of the top five units.
1: So good.
0: I know we're on TV, so you had to catch that side eye roll that I just gave.
1: You love that
0: soundbite. Come on, dude. I almost want to believe best 0-4 team in the history of football, but I can't
2: believe. Their defense is obviously one of the top five units.
0: They are? At doing what?
1: Why do you have to argue semantics with head coaches, too? Why do
0: They're
1: you have
0: one
1: to
0: of
1: always
0: the top five units.
1: He knows what they're capable of.
0: And what they
1: will probably look like on Sunday against his crap roster. That's where they're going to be top five. Oh, you didn't believe me when I said that before the game? Well, look at what they just did. I didn't even score.
0: I'm all for him proving. If you want to know how smart I am, listen to what I said before the game. Now look what happened. I was right. If he wants to be right, by all means.
1: If you think I'm even remotely taking the over on the Texans in this game, it's not even... If they don't shut out the Titans, I'm going to be impressed.
0: They're not going to shut them out.
1: Why?
0: They just won't.
1: Why?
0: Because they're not good enough to do that.
1: Nah. So that's my argument.
0: That's good. I like that.
1: I know.
0: I said there could be some weather. Probably not too much wind, maybe in the low double digits, maybe 8, 15, 12 miles an hour. It's probably going to rain during the game.
1: Well, this will be the week where the Texans' run game comes together.
0: That's one thing which I really do think it matters. Like, the Texans have played 4 climate-controlled games. I know the roof was open in Indianapolis, but you're playing in basically perfect conditions. The last time, I don't have to remind you the last time the Texans played a game in not perfect condition. I could just tell you they're on a 5-game losing streak, and that would remind you the 5th game, the first of those 5, was the game in New England.
1: You don't have to remind CJ. He lost that game all by himself.
0: That's not nice or fair.
1: So, as you would call her, Will Levis's ex.
0: Yeah, we're talking Titans.
1: Continued her Jets crash out over that one guy on social media.
0: Yeah, remind people why Gia Duddy was on the show yesterday.
1: Because she moved on from Will Levis to another NFL player. What's his name again?
0: Andre.
1: Andre with an E-I.
0: Yoshivas.
1: Yeah, with
0: He's
1: the Bengals. Right. He's not playing right now.
0: No.
1: And she and he both tried to tattle on someone, and it kind of backfired because he smoked them in the comments section of their own post. And so she took to social media to respond.
0: Yep. We're going to just tease you with a little bit of what she said.
3: The amount of disgusting men, and you don't see women do this.
0: That's all we're going to give you for right now. You don't even know what it is that they do. Men are disgusting, you play three seconds
1: and she's already lying. You don't see women do this. Yeah, you do.
0: Do what?
1: I don't know. We'll have to find out in the next segment.
0: I mean, she could be right. Maybe they don't.
1: She's not.
0: I mean, what if I said I was on her side?
1: Well, duh. It wouldn't be our show if you weren't.
0: No, we'll let you hear the full-on rant. Yes, this is social media nonsense. This is the kind of stuff when it doesn't land in Best of X. I don't really think it belongs on the show. It can only find its way. There's a bunch of other stuff we waste in Best of X that certainly has a place in our sports conversation anywhere on the show. This really doesn't feel that way, but nonetheless, you're going to get it. Close out the final segment of this hour, and we'll also let you hear about the game. I mean, it is a Titans game. I know she is attached to the Bengals now, and Will Levis is attached to the Jets, but just go with me on this.
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10: Got a stacked up drive, I-10, Katy Freeway coming in down from the Beltway. It's taking about an hour into downtown. They did clear an accident from the West Loop ramp, But further eastbound at Patterson, we've got an accident in the two center lanes. Just wrapped one up from the South Loop eastbound at Stella Link. And on the west side on the Beltway, northbound at Westheimer, truck broken down in that center lane. I'm Katie London in the 24-hour traffic center.
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3: 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I say a lot of stupid shit, but listening to Adam Clinton gives me mad anxiety, bro. Fam, you never know what homie is gonna say. He's damn lost it!
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5: It is the A-Team, Sports Talk 790. So when that guy that Gia and that other dude that never plays for the Bengals that she's dating now, when they were trying to get, what was his name? Taylor? John? Who was the guy's name?
6: Mr. Walker?
5: Walker, that's right. Walker, Texas Ranger?
6: Not Chuck Norris.
5: He's no longer with us. When they were trying to get him in trouble by tagging his wife and he went back and nuked them. What? That's what happened.
6: I know it did. Sounds different.
5: What? They tagged his wife.
6: I heard.
5: In the comments section.
6: In the comments section.
5: They're trying to get him in trouble.
6: That would definitely get them in trouble.
5: It didn't get him in trouble. He just kept throwing haymakers at them. So anyway, did she not insult him in the back and forth?
6: But that she gets to that.
5: I just want to get to that before we hear from her. Nearly minute long on camera in her car.
6: It was a little longer than that, but I couldn't make you guys stomach all of it.
5: She talks like this.
6: She does not.
5: Okay,
6: does
5: player, and tell me if I'm right.
7: The amount of disgusting
5: told men you. See? Am I wrong or am I right? Thank you.
7: Parasocial and bizarre.
6: Is that better?
5: The amount of, what did she say?
6: All right.
5: I personally believe.
6: We've got a whole nother hour, so just play along. Gia Duddy. Here on Sports Talk 790.
7: The amount of disgusting men, and you don't see women do this, that will just go on a woman's page and prey on them and leave the most disgusting, vile comments that they would also never say to a woman's face. It's just parasocial and bizarre. Were you not ever taught as a child, like, one, treat people with kindness. If you have nothing to say, don't say anything at all.
5: What?
7: And just, like, be a good person? Like, I don't understand. This guy's just left all these comments on my page, and God forbid I comment back. Like, what?
6: See,
7: I mean, that seems to be completely contradictory. Like, they're allowed to say whatever they want, but God forbid you say anything back.
5: God forbid.
7: And I'm the bad guy. These grown-ass men with wife, kids. If that was my husband, I would be so embarrassed.
5: Don't worry about that.
7: There are so many gross men, and they all live on Twitter, by the way. All live on Twitter. Stay safe out there, and raise your sons right, please. Please, Lord, because it's scary out there.
5: It is scary out there. You're out there.
6: Could you tell I picked it up there later in the comments?
5: Dude.
7: Stay safe out there and raise your sons right, please.
5: First and foremost, shut up, Gia.
6: So I had to look up parasocial.
5: Okay.
6: Parasocial relationship is a one-sided, unreciprocated psychological connection where a person feels a deep sense of friendship, intimacy, or knowing someone, such as a celebrity, influencer, fictional character, or AI, who does not actually know they exist. It's bleeping parasocial.
5: Or what you would call her relationship with Will Levis so that she could get into the WAGS club and move on to bigger and better. It was one-sided for him. He thought he was in a relationship. She was working the field.
6: Who knows? You never know.
5: First of all, did you hear her? I can't believe of all the things you isolated, you didn't get the best butchered line of the whole thing. Midway through, she goes, if you don't have anything to say, don't say anything at all.
6: Yeah.
5: Right.
6: How weren't you taught that?
5: Why weren't you taught if you don't have anything to say, don't say anything at all? Well, doesn't it kind of go without saying that if you don't have anything to say, I think you were going for...
6: Don't have anything nice to say.
5: There you go.
6: Maybe it was probably in there. You probably just missed it.
5: No. If you play it again, I promise...
6: No, thanks.
5: Yeah, exactly.
6: That was enough.
5: And what is she talking about? Off the top, The very first thing she says, you would never see women. You know what? Play it. I want to hear it again. Just that part. Just
6: what do
5: me,
6: you mean, play it?
5: The biggest lie.
6: Like, play us out?
5: Yeah, to end the show.
7: The amount of disgusting men, and you don't see women do this.
5: Stop. That will pause. Yes, you do. That's all Bravo is. Have you seen the channel?
6: She's
5: it's just
6: about
5: nothing
6: social media
5: but
6: only.
5: Women just but they killing actually, each other.
6: But they actually do say it to a woman's face.
5: Exactly.
6: That's, literally the
5: whole show. That's another thing she
6: Every
5: was wrong
6: show.
5: About. She, you would never
6: She's
5: say it to
6: about,
5: his face.
6: You're not going
5: to
6: go on somebody's page and say these things you would never say to their face. It's because they all live on, the most disgusting people, they all, men, live on Twitter.
5: Look, bimbo, we all get it. What?
6: Take it easy.
5: I'm not going to take it easy.
6: Name calling.
5: Okay. I'm a man. She insulted me. Why can't I insult, insult her?
6: If you're speaking on behalf of all of us, I guess I'll let it slide.
5: And I am. I guarantee you I'm speaking for, there is not a single man listening right now that is agreeing with her and disagreeing with me. And if you are, well, I got news for you. It's going to be a rough life the rest of the way.
6: People are writing article titles like you were discussing them earlier.
5: What do you mean?
6: Gia Duddy and her alleged BF, Andre Ishavas, tag team to troll. Gia Duddy's heated exchange with fan goes off the rails. It's a lot of good stuff here.
5: If I had thought of ahead of this a little bit more,
6: you
5: I would have
6: done some production work.
5: Exactly. I would have definitely had you pull the Miss Teen South Carolina audio and see who could like call in and tell these two apart.
8: I personally believe that U.S. Americans don't have maps, and you would never say that to a girl's face, and women never do this. They never talk bad about each other. It's only men who live on Twitter.
6: What do you
8: everywhere like such as the Iraq?
6: What do you think about the 665,000 people that follow her on the talk?
5: How many?
6: 665,000.
5: That's 665,000 too many. That's what I think of that.
6: It's getting close to 35 million likes.
5: If you don't have anything to say, Wex, don't say anything at all. Signed, Gia Duddy. That's her claim to fame now.
6: I mean, we're only on October 8th. Can I at least help and tell our listeners we won't hear from her again this month?
8: I personally believe if you don't have anything to say, don't say anything at all.
5: That's basically what she said.
6: Okay.
5: It's the dumbest thing ever. Like, if you're going to go on some rant and do it on camera, at least...
6: Her followers like her, they probably thought everything was great.
5: How many
6: in
5: takes
6: rant?
5: Do you think that was? That's probably the fourth or fifth take, right?
6: No, usually you just talk for 6 or 7 minutes and you
5: stream
6: just
5: of conscious.
6: Edit out the click, click, click, click,
5: but
6: click.
5: But there were no edits.
6: It didn't look like it.
5: Oh, man.
6: She's a professional influencer, dude.
5: Can you
6: One
5: imagine
6: take.
5: Waking up to that? I can't.
6: Okay, I guess. I mean, a lot of people probably could. At least two.
5: Don't tell me because
6: two people
5: she's...
6: have definitely woken up next to them. They both play in the NFL. There may be others.
5: I guess.
6: I mean, I am taking it a little far. I don't know that just because they're adults that are boyfriend and girlfriend wake up next to each other. I don't know that for a fact.
5: Oh, you think they were a little bit more morally superior than what we're assuming?
6: I don't know. That's why I said it. Maybe I took my assumptions too far.
5: I think with at least one of them, you can assume.
6: Yeah, there's evidence. Well, there was no, I don't know about the sleeping and waking up part, but yeah, you're right.
5: Well, sleeping is a euphemism sometimes.
6: Oh, yeah, you slept together. I get it. I've heard that.
5: On Melrose Place?
6: Well.
5: They did a lot of sleeping together.
6: Billy and, Jake, right?
5: Branch out of the apartment complex, man. There's other fish in the sea.
6: Jack Wagner came on the scene. He didn't live there.
5: Didn't he have a song on the show? Or was that before?
6: All I Need.
5: Is that him?
6: That's him. He and Swayze both hit the pop charts.
5: She's like the wind.
6: Exactly.
5: That's what people say about Gia. Hot wind.
6: I know that was a bad segment, but I can't tell if the
5: that
6: part
5: was the best segment of the show.
6: Talked
5: in fact,
6: about
5: the boys
6: Jack
5: in the
6: Wagner
5: back they're always asking
6: the
5: us,
6: part.
5: "Hey, what should we post on social today?"
6: No.
5: This one
6: uh-uh.
5: right here.
6: No passwords.
5: Gets the people
6: You're
5: going.
6: You're gonna lose it all. Uh-uh. Not happening. We'll talk about football at 5. We'll do that next. A little bit more on what was said about the actual game. I know nobody thinks there is one because it's 0-4 against 0-4. Texans-Titans chatter and T.O. chatter coming up.
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10: The News Radio 740 forecast, nice and sunny today with a high of 90, clear overnight with a low of 69.
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11: Football at 5, and I know that Wex thinks that we're going to talk about the Texans-Titans game or the latest from Terrell Owens, but we need to get something out of the way. And it's funny, I just got a text message from somebody who shall remain nameless. It's exactly what I wanted to lead off football at 5 with. You don't even know about this. Well, you know about it, but you didn't know I was going to go here. I'm in a bad place mentally over something that I witnessed today in the football world.
12: What is it?
11: It's not C.J. Gardner-Johnson popping off at the mouth. It's not Will Levis's ex giving terrible advice on social media. Again, don't forget, if you have nothing to say, don't say anything at all.
12: That makes sense.
11: You know that I and many others of the male persuasion are
12: men.
11: Those guys are huge. And I am a huge fan.
12: Keep talking.
11: Huge fan.
12: Okay.
11: Calm down. Of Kay Adams.
12: Okay. What happened?
11: Girl. What did you?
12: You don't think it's maybe?
11: What did you do to your face?
12: Is it the camera? Maybe?
11: No.
12: Because this is not her regular setup.
11: Listen, I am being as respectful as possible because not only do I think she's beautiful, I think she's good at her job. You don't mess with a Picasso.
12: Does her daily show, Hey Kay Adams. She was doing some work with Rob Gronkowski. That's one of the main videos people have seen today, and they're a little concerned.
11: She looks like she's done some work with Dr. Troy on Nip Tuck.
12: Yeah, there maybe some Botox or some filler.
11: Some Botox maybe. Or filler?
12: Maybe.
11: She looks like a cat.
12: God.
11: She looks like Renee Zellweger after she got done carving her face up and ruining that one.
12: So maybe the doctor wasn't done completing her.
11: Like, I'm begging some of these women out here. They're so beautiful.
12: Maybe this is right after the work and it just hasn't
11: I don't
12: gone
11: think so,
12: back
11: Tim.
12: Down.
11: Uh-uh. It's not swelling. It's permanent.
12: I think she just, again, different setup. Not in her kitchen, different part of her, maybe in a hotel room or in some other part of the complex. And she just did not get the right camera. And it's a little too round and bubbly-ish.
11: Here's why. You can get a side-by-side.
12: You said she's good at her job. That's what you were watching for. The content's going to remain the same.
11: She's not a radio host, man.
12: She should be starting back up again soon with regular appearances from KD, right?
11: Listen, I don't know. Does KD want to go on show with a cat?
12: She's a woman.
11: Wow. She's not anymore.
12: Yes, she is.
11: Listen, like, And just to prove that this is not a sexist thing or anything like that, if I, who am on camera every single day, and far be it from me to say that I'm any sort of like, you know, looker, okay? I get it. I'm a 45-year-old bald man. I'm owning it. I'm not trying to dye this right here. This has turned white. It is what it is. If I come in here tomorrow and this is like, you know, completely the color of this water bottle,
12: black,
11: and all of a sudden I've got plugs in my head, like, oh, believe me, it's all real, it's all natural. No, she's actually drop dead. Well, was absolutely drop dead gorgeous, and now she's like messing it up with like needles and fillers and don't do it. Don't do it, ladies. Don't do it. It like, when's the last time you saw any plastic surgery, male or female? Look at freaking John Cusack. He looks like somebody
12: you
11: took show, one of the...
12: You said, have you seen John Cusack lately? And I said, nope. And then I saw him and I was like, wow, that doesn't look right.
11: Everybody did the same meme. The little pen clip, like, pulled back his... He looks like Jerry Jones now.
12: Jerry like, looks way better than a lot of the people who've gotten what appear to be botched jobs.
11: For an 85-year-old.
12: It's definitely true.
11: I'm just alarmed at how many people who, first of all, didn't need it to begin with because they were good looking, and Jerry does not fall into that category. He looks like Skeletor.
12: For those that are maybe looking to give some more information, I do think when she posted something from last week with Bruce Arians, I think people were starting to look and say that something doesn't look quite as it did before. I'm not going to say right or wrong, just not as it did before.
11: I mean, there is a before and after side by side with her, and it's
12: football
11: just...
12: Five doesn't get any better than
11: she
12: this.
11: She does a football show.
12: Right. You're right on point.
11: She talks to NFL players all the time.
12: Two instances of
11: this year. This clip is from her talking about the Chargers being 0-4. Buy or sell it. And I can't concentrate on it because I can't stop looking at the cat.
12: Why is this a cat?
11: Because she looks like a cat.
12: She does.
11: Look at this. Zoom in on this. Please look at my phone.
12: Like?
11: This one does.
12: No.
11: She's like one of the Siamese cats on Lady and the Tramp.
12: We are Siamese.
11: That's Kay Adams right now. Hey, Kay, stop putting stuff in your face.
12: Watch for the content.
11: I'm so disappointed, man. She didn't need this.
12: Maybe she can go backwards.
11: The person that sent me this text right before the segment is wishing they hadn't right about now.
12: They're wishing they hadn't? What do I think?
11: It doesn't matter what you think.
12: I'm so psyched that they did.
11: This is what you signed up for. You know who you married for your work wife.
12: I know. It's all good.
11: Oh, man.
12: Keep us there, man. Go ahead.
11: So I'm wondering if she just stops now, will it go back to normal or did she do something permanent?
12: There could be, again,
11: Can we get a plastic surgeon on the show?
12: I don't know one thing from the other, but there could be some cheek work, maybe some plant implants.
11: Some.
12: Maybe there's some lip filler and maybe a little tox. I can't really tell.
11: And while we're on the subject and everybody's nice and uncomfortable, let's go ahead and just cut to the chase. If you're having butt installs, come on, man. You're not fooling anybody.
12: Is the lift okay?
11: No. Well, I don't know. Like a Brazilian thing? I'm talking about the people I'm talking about the people that look like they have a suitcase back there now.
12: Maybe they were just working out.
11: And they're walking around the mall. No, they weren't just doing lunges. Okay? It's a whole entire suitcase. What are
12: you
11: doing?
12: Shelf.
11: Yes, you can put a drink on it, and not the good
12: Maybe
11: way.
12: That's helpful.
11: No, I just leave it alone, man.
12: Work with what you came with.
11: Even if you don't believe in God, you're like the biggest atheist on the planet. This is not how God intended it. You got to know what that means.
12: That's the tipping point of whether to say yes or no to the knife.
11: Well, just leave it alone.
12: Okay.
11: Don't make a good thing bad.
12: What about some of the other stuff? Stapling and other things like that.
11: Like tummy tucks?
12: Yeah. You okay with that?
11: I don't know.
12: Because it leaves your... I mean, you got to other parts of the body, but your face, just leave that alone? Is other stuff okay?
11: I don't know about all that. I can't really answer that question right now because I'm very, very disturbed.
12: I'm trying to stay on topic here. I mean, you've
11: taken
12: us here.
11: Five.
12: So I'm trying to stay with us.
11: You want to talk about T.O.?
12: We can. Do you even recall when one of his most famous soundbites, probably his most famous soundbite, do you even remember where that was from? What took place that elicited that tearful response from him?
11: Well, I know that that his quarterback at the time was Tony Romo.
12: Yeah, well, he told us all that. So he was sitting down over a podcast. This is all about Tony Romo. And so T.O. was not super complimentary about his former quarterback in this particular instance as he sat down for this podcast. Tony obviously is no longer with CBS. And so that was the gist of this particular portion of what we've pulled for you here. Here's T.O. on Tony, present day.
0: Why the hell do I care? He didn't care when I left. He didn't care about my departure from the Cowboys some years ago. So why in the hell would we be talking about his departure from CBS? He has a bigger problem, which is, you know, drinking under the influence, DUIs, things of that nature. People that, you know, guys like that, they put him in high regard, high esteem. You hire him, you give him hundreds of millions of dollars. Guy like me, you don't want to pay me $250,000. But, you know, guys like that, they go in and you embarrass themselves.
6: They fail upwards.
0: Right, yeah. Embarrass the business entity. So, yeah, I could really care less. You know, I'm not rooting for anybody's demise or fall, but again, who cares? He hasn't called or talked to me since I left the Cowboys.
12: If you're wondering if the interviewer knew what to say.
6: That was your quarterback.
0: It is. It was. He was my quarterback at one point.
6: Uh-huh.
12: Yeah. He was my quarterback. So naturally, production value, the Cowboys postseason following their 2007 season, January 13th, 2008, ended at the hands of one of the two charter members of the Manning cast, Eli Manning. New York Giants 21, Dallas Cowboys 17 in the second round of the postseason. Tony Romo's Cowboys driving for the game-winning score. Tony Romo intercepted, fourth down, pass thrown to Terry Glenn. T.O. had four catches. He hit the end zone, and he was not real happy after the game about who everybody was putting the blame on. He leads you into the tears.
7: It's not about, you know, Tony. You guys can point the finger at him. You can talk about the vacation. And if you do that, it's really unfair. It's really unfair.
11: Uh-oh.
7: It's my team. It's my quarterback. And if you guys do that, man, it's unfair. We lost as a team. We lost to the team, man.
12: As we've always said here on the A-Team, great teammate, Terrell Owens.
11: Well, look, here's the thing about T.O. that's kind of another little dirty secret. You can be sarcastic about that because there's numerous examples to point to as to why he's not a good teammate. Because he was disruptive or he's calling guys out or, you know. In this case,
12: just
11: he was
12: trying to
11: being
12: make the team better.
11: In this case, he was being...
12: Accountability.
11: One thing you can't really say about Terrell Owens, unlike Tony Romo now, all of his controversy was not, it was all football related. He didn't get into trouble off the field. Like, go back and look. I think there might have been like one little issue where it was like money involved and stuff, but it was not, he didn't get arrested. He wasn't beating up his girlfriend. He wasn't, you know, getting into bar fights. He wasn't drinking, smoking drugs, all that kind of stuff. Like, it's all football stuff.
12: He's a Hall of Famer.
11: I love T.O. If there were more T.O.s in the NFL, it'd be a better league. How about that?
12: You don't think there's a few?
11: I said I just want more.
12: Who's one?
11: I'd say Randy Moss was a T.O.
12: Oh, you just mean pure talents.
11: Well, but I mean
12: with
11: talent that
12: some
11: had
12: other
11: some baggage?
12: Baggage
11: that was football okay. Baggage related. Like that's honestly the wide receiver position in a lot of ways.
12: Well, if you thought our last segment of the 4 o'clock hour was unbelievable.

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5: There are a couple of stalls adding to the I-10. Katy Freeway, slow down, getting inside the loop. There's one at Washington. That's going to have the left lane blocked. And then further east at Sudamot, a couple of right lanes taken up. It's about a 45 to 50-minute drive coming from the Beltway. On the West Beltway southbound, coming past Westheimer, we've got some stop-and-go traffic. It's going to add some time there from I-10. I'm Katie London in the 24-Hour Traffic Center.
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7: I do wonder if Tony Romo is going to have any response to Tio, or if he's just going to lay low.
8: He's golfing. That's all he's going to be doing for at least

0: through this football season. I'm sure he'll be back. We talked about it the other day. Someone will hire him for probably not one of the networks, but one of the outlets that gives you NFL football on a streaming service. I wouldn't be surprised if he wants to get back in, and his statement made it sound like he does. Why wouldn't you? They were giving you almost $20 million to do it. And he made off with what is believed to be a lot of the money still owed him on the contract.
1: Did you see this LeBron James story?
0: About the story that was Mike Breen told on the air?
1: Yes. Yeah, I saw it. What do you think happened there? I'll tell you what I think happened there, but I'm curious what you think.
0: So they had a broadcast. Mike Breen was on the microphone on television. He was talking about a scenario. He had been around the team at least enough to have heard this from somebody within the source, I guess. He alleged that he basically just told him a scenario that had unfolded at practice, so he kind of relayed that story during the broadcast of Sixers practice, Joel Embiid arriving just late for practice from the locker room, wherever.
1: Probably didn't have a helicopter.
0: Nothing like he was 30 minutes late, or he didn't, just a couple minutes late to the court, let's say. And LeBron gave him the business, I guess, in front of the team, or said, you can't do that, whatever it was. And so he relayed that story, trusting that the source who had given it to him, there'd be no reason for him to say otherwise. And he said it. And then LeBron said, it's a lie. Never happened. You made it up. And Mike then apologized for it, saying, I thought the source that I had, why would he have any reason to lie to me? But if LeBron says it didn't happen, then I apologize. It must not have happened.
1: When's the last time Mike Breen shared any kind of story like that?
0: I mean, everything. It's hard to say where they're getting what. Did they get it from a production meeting? Did they get it from an actual source? And when I say source, the idea is, oh my God, he broke this story, or he was really deep inside this team, and here's what he had to say. I mean, yes, it's from a practice that maybe not a lot of people knew about. So he was in the process of trying to show what LeBron could be bringing to this team from a leadership standpoint. He's also making another player who's a former MVP who's having a hard time staying on the court for many reasons, mostly health, look bad. So LeBron, as the player involved, he said, I got to stand up for my teammate here, probably.
1: I'm telling you right now, Luka, J.J. Redick, Austin Reeves, and whatever smattering of talent they have on that club in L.A., they are laughing all the way to practice right now that they don't have to deal with this crap anymore.
0: I guess. I mean, I don't know. He's a good basketball player, and he helps you win games still. So
1: I don't know that he does.
0: You definitely know that he does.
1: No, I don't.
0: Yes, you do.
1: Why? Because he beat a beat-up Rockets team and then got swept after that?
0: Well, he can only do so much. I'm not saying he can help you as a worse team beat better teams. I'm just saying he helps you win games.
1: He can help your team that was already good not win games. And that's what he's going to do this year.
0: That's not going to happen.
1: You want to bet?
0: I will be happy to. We share a different opinion. He's not going to make the Sixers worse.
1: He's already a sideshow.
0: He is?
1: Yes.
0: Who cares? This stuff doesn't matter.
1: It does matter.
0: It doesn't matter to the basketball. It never has.
1: It's absolutely going to matter to the basketball, because this is a team that before he got there actually probably should have been a title contender, and he's going to do all of the stuff that he always does in that locker room, and they're not going to be. It's already starting.
0: Yeah, in my opinion.
1: He absolutely lied about this.
0: I think all the stuff you're saying definitely happens. I just don't think it impacts the team in terms of winning and losing, and I don't think it ever has. He plays basketball very, very high, at a very high level, and he's a good player to have on the court. And whatever else happens, I don't think keeps their team from accomplishing anything that they didn't accomplish. Well, he's been on a lot of teams that we think have come up short, but I don't think it's because of any of this nonsense sideshow rigmarole.
1: Well, let's just take what you said, that he's a good basketball player that helps teams win. That's exactly what he
0: used to help them more.
1: Well, yes, obviously, but like that's exactly what he didn't do, only basketball related, when everybody was healthy in L.A., because he didn't mix with the guys on the floor.
0: Well, you're saying he didn't mix with the guys on the floor.
1: Well,
0: why was Luka mixing so well and Austin mixing so well, but LeBron, what? I'm making this up. That's not what happened.
1: You don't think that's what happened?
0: It's LeBron's fault that they didn't play well together, those three?
1: You're misremembering last season a lot.
0: No, I'm not.
1: Yeah, you are. I'll tell you
0: exactly. When all three of them were healthy, they sucked. I remember.
1: Right.
0: But why is it his fault and
1: not theirs? Because they were good before he got healthy.
2: They started the season hot last year with Austin Reeves and Luka Doncic because LeBron had a sciatica again.
0: Let's just go to JJ.
2: JJ has said
0: this already this year, and this is where we're probably both right.
2: He came back, and they started going into the toilet because they didn't mix well. Because nobody knew what to do with themselves because LeBron's got to be kowtowed to all the time.
0: No, that's a pile
2: of... On the floor.
0: No, that is not the case.
2: It is the case.
0: On the floor, they had problems.
2: That's what I'm saying.
0: Because of the sideshow stuff you keep bringing up.
2: I'm not saying that.
0: It's because of basketball.
2: That's what I just said. The basketball was not working when he got back. I don't know.
0: It's not him.
2: Because they don't have enough basketballs to go around.
0: Now it's better.
2: Come on.
0: They're all the same. Three players who don't play defense.
2: There are two people on the planet that are bigger apologists for LeBron James than you.
0: No. Just look at these three particular players.
2: Nick Wright and his agent.
0: They all have to have the basketball. And LeBron should be last on that list at this point of his career. But they all don't play defense. And they're all on the court together. So they can't win. Look at the reason the Lakers beat the Rockets. Was it because Luke and Rui hit a bunch of threes or Marcus had a great start? It was because without those two miserable defenders, the Austin and Luka, they had a good defensive team. Their series against the Rockets was elite defensively, or the Rockets just missed every shot.
2: Well, they also had KD for one game of that series.
0: JJ came right out. He and Rob Lowe had their opening press conference of the season. And they talked.
2: I love when you call him Rob Lowe because it's so accurate.
0: It tries to get us back into the show. I wish I had his exact words, but he was saying we fit better together, and everyone took it as, yeah, of course you do, because LeBron's not here, which probably has some validity to it, because clearly people think that. But then he came back, maybe it was within the week, 2 days ago, I think Sam Amick wrote the article about him describing it, and it's more along the lines of, we had the same player on the roster in three spots. I didn't know how to fix it, and we didn't have enough of the other players to overcome that. They were definitely better before he came back. And it was a pretty sizable portion of the season that he missed out of the gate.
2: Yeah.
0: So there's probably some merit there, too.
2: But and what sucks about this particular situation is that Joel Embiid's absolutely going to get hurt. And it's, you know.
0: So who do they fall back on? Which other all NBA player?
2: That's
0: Tyrese Maxey, Brown.
2: But why would you add LeBron to that mix?
0: Well, the mix is new anyway because Brown.
2: But, Brown and Tyrese Maxey is as good of a 1-2 punch as there is in the NBA.
0: It's pretty awesome.
2: But the problem is it's going to be less awesome when you're trying to figure out how to get this 41-year-old megalomaniac shots who doesn't play defense.
0: He had the fewest shots of his career last year.
2: He's going to have fewer this year. But it's not going to matter. He's not going to play. He'll be hurt.
0: There's a 100% from your opinion. If this happens, then here's what's going to happen. If the Sixers do not win the title, it's going to be his fault.
2: I don't know that because I have to see how it's going to go. I think there's a very good chance of that because I think 90% of it will be non-basketball related. He'll have Nick Nurse fired by the All-Star break. That's what he does.
0: Nick's got a pretty nice resume to battle head-to-head with LeBron if they want one of them.
2: A lot of guys have had nice resumes that got shown their walking papers because LeBron was now the GM. Why do you think they fired Daryl Morey? They were going to hire LeBron.
0: That's what happened.
2: To be their GM.
0: That's awesome.
2: He's been GM everywhere he's gone.
0: Sixers, Nets, tonight. Debut.
2: Is he going to play?
0: I believe that's the scenario.
2: I thought he had a bad foot and sciatica and everything else.
0: That's one of the things that happened. He continues to pile up the counting stats because he's still out there and he's playing in his record 24th year. But he's old now. He has major health issues.
2: Going back to the original point, I'm not even a Mike Breen fan as far as his actual play-by-play. But Mike Breen has a pretty good reputation standing within the league. I mean, there's a reason why he's basically the face of the league from a broadcasting standpoint. You don't just get to be that for long.
0: Was he afraid of standing behind his source?
2: I don't know, but I can't remember the last time I've ever heard Mike Breen backpedal about anything or even be put in the situation until LeBron comes along.
0: LeBron just said it wasn't true.
2: LeBron has ruined the NBA in so many different ways.
0: Yeah. The league's fine. I can't wait. Tomorrow, debut for the Rockets.
2: It's not fine.
0: Psyched.
2: It'll be finer when he goes away finally. Beat it.
0: This is it.
2: Then do it now.
0: No, one more season.
2: Save us this.
0: We're saved. We'll be fine. In case you missed it, we're going to be just fine, okay? Everybody with us here? We got two more segments. We still have tickets to give away in the final segment. We still have to hit you with In Case You Missed It in the upcoming segment. And I promise you some more Texan sounds, so probably right there in case you missed it, you will get it. We have Cowboys football to look forward to tonight.
1: And speaking of Dallas, what one of their star athletes and Microsoft Paint have in common, I'll explain in case you missed it next.
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4: The News Radio 740 forecast, nice and sunny today with a high of 90, clear overnight with a low of 69.
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9: An argument?
8: 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It says thanks for the new switch.
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1: This show has gone completely off the rails today. That's my fault. Wex would never allow that to happen. It's time for
0: In case you missed it. I let it happen.
1: You did let it happen.
0: I was involved as well.
1: You watched the whole train wreck.
0: I made it happen.
1: You're part of the train wreck.
0: You could have just talked about LeBron without me getting mad. You could have just talked about Gia without any of my commentary. You could have gone off on Catface, and I could have just sat here, but I didn't.
1: You called her Catface.
0: You told me to.
1: I didn't tell you to.
0: I was listening to you loud and clear.
1: You are a part of the show of your own free will.
0: In case you missed it, an individual segment on each of those three topics proceeded in case
1: back
0: you missed
1: to
0: it today.
1: Back to back. That was like those awesome Astros golden years where they would do that in the lineup with home runs. That was our last three segments.
0: You mean Glenn Davis would go yard and then Kevin Bass would hit one out? And
1: I
0: then
1: said golden
0: Ashby
1: era.
0: Ashby would hit one out?
1: I said golden era, not the dome dog days.
0: So you mean Berkman would homer, and then Bagwell would homer, and then Doggy would put one over the fence?
1: Mm-mm.
0: No?
1: I'm talking Altuve, Pena, Bregman, Alvarez? Did they ever go four?
0: I guess, if you think so.
1: I mean, I'm talking about the winning era of Astros baseball.
0: In case you missed it, there's only one division series game to play, or two, depending on who wins tonight. Guardians and White Sox, the only series that was not determined last night. Dodgers said the Braves can stop playing baseball. The Brewers said the Padres can stop playing baseball. And the Rays said, I don't even know why you started playing baseball, to the Yankees.
1: Did you, by the way, speaking of the Yankees losing in swept fashion to the Rays, and there were a lot of good sound bites in that locker room, that clubhouse. How about Aaron Judge, who didn't play in the series and was hurt all year, saying, I mean, this just isn't going to work. We got to go all in. We got to spend some money.
0: Do you think the team really has gone all in? And, you know, they're delusional about spending. Like, some of the players, each year they say the same thing. He's obviously one that stands out because he's been there through all of this. They think they're not spending enough money. They think they have the wrong players because they've spent the... They have
1: Be
0: a
1: more
0: championship caliber roster, no question, in terms of what they do well, but they're allowing some of the things that they don't do well, like you in the postseason, or your defense, or your base running. They do some of the things that help you not lose games to other teams by gifting it to them. Like, how did the Rays beat them? They made contact. They stole bases. It took 90 feet.
1: They didn't have a bunch of errors in one inning.
0: It's they make themselves easy to beat no matter how much money is being spent on.
1: Did you see Buster Olney today? Just prepare, Yankees fans, because it looks like they're going to re-sign Brian Cashman and re-up with Aaron Boone.
0: So one thing on that before we move on to the other super important items on in case you missed it. I do think the lockout is impactful with this particular manager. So you get rid of Aaron Boone. You need a new voice, whatever. Well, when's that voice even going to talk to his players? During spring training in April for 2 weeks?
1: Tell you what he's not going to do is send them Christmas cards. MLB said so.
0: MLB put out some parameters.
1: Always concerned about the right things.
0: They'd like the teams to follow. You're allowed to attend weddings.
1: But don't talk to anybody.
0: Don't talk shop, though.
1: Do you not go to the reception? How do you even perform that mandate?
0: You can go to the wedding and you can say what a good time you're having, but you can't ask them how their off season's going.
1: So, but you can't send out a Christmas card, but can you get them a gift for the wedding? Does it have to be off the registry?
0: Do you think that it's a realistic that a team wouldn't, like the Yankees, very specific to the Yankees, because the Astros now are they're still in that same boat.
1: Yeah.
0: Do you think there's any positive scenarios for these owners to think, well, this offseason is different. I know I'm not punting on next season. My manager's fine. Could I find a better one? Well, yeah, I could if I want to not re-sign Joe or fire Aaron. But the timing and everything that's going into this whatever season we have, 135, 136 game season, 120 game season, shortened everything else, shouldn't I just keep this person? He has a contract, so it's different for New York. He's under contract. Shouldn't I just keep him here?
1: I got another question.
0: Yes.
1: Do you still think that he still thinks that they're savages?
0: No.
1: I don't either. I think he thinks they're not savages.
0: I guess in case you missed it, it was a 4-3 defeat in game three. That came up just a little short.
1: These guys are savages.
0: It was a one-run game. Game before that, the error-ridden game, they lost 5-2. And when they opened things up on Saturday in Tampa, they lost 1-0 when they had one hit.
1: Great series. Great season.
0: Guardians.
1: Thanks for playing.
0: And Sox tonight. It's still the Guardians who are trying to stay alive. Rockets and Mavericks have been all over the NBA socials this week because they've got a game tomorrow morning and a game on Sunday. Very well received. The NBA almost always is. And I definitely think there's some pretty good size star power for these two teams, and that Kevin Durant, Kyrie Irving, from a notoriety standpoint, an accomplishment standpoint, they're very well known over there. It's been really fun to watch some of the stuff, even some of the personal social media from Steven Adams' travels, his room vlog, walking the streets with Bogdan, all the stuff. It's awesome.
1: Destroyed the Mavericks logo.
0: What did he do? I missed that.
1: This chocolate set that they left him in his room.
0: Not ideal.
1: That got taken care of. By the way, did you see Kyrie getting familiar with his future teammates?
0: I did. You think that you definitely got that in the holster for maybe a month before the trade deadline.
1: I like Fred. I think it's going to be awesome with him back. But if it doesn't for some reason...
0: Did you see Fred's social? He and Reed were on the links. He hit a nice chip from off the green. Hold it.
1: Why did I not think that Fred was a golfer?
0: He looked pretty good.
1: And I guess I thought Reed just fishes during his downtime because he's always out with Steven Adams doing that.
0: All right, so give everybody what they really want. Tell us about Cooper Flags footwear.
1: Well, New Balance is the company.
0: If you've missed that, Shohei and Cooper and a few other popular athletes are
1: there's
0: New
1: a
0: Balance
1: commercial
0: people.
1: That has them all.
0: Yep.
1: Who's the female tennis player I want to say that's on there?
0: No.
1: Is it a WNBA player?
0: She's very tall and she's very blonde.
1: Is it Sophie?
0: No, she plays for the Fever.
1: Oh, well, if it's not Sophie,
0: it's Cameron Brink.
1: Oh, okay. I don't know who that is.
0: She plays for the Sparks. She's 6'4".
1: She's not Sophie Cunningham?
0: No, Sophie Cunningham is... They've already had exit meetings because the Fever lost, but she's a member of the Fever.
1: I like Sophie Cunningham.
0: I get it. I got it.
1: New Balance has revealed Cooper Flagg's signature logo.
0: Oh.
1: And he helped reveal it because he's wearing a hoodie. So his initials are CF. That's clear that that is... I just can't... let's just go straight to the comments. It's so bad. The first comment, man, this is dog bleep terrible. I feel sorry for bro because they literally did nothing. This is just the EAFC logo backwards, guys. Come on. Brands need to stop using initials for signature logos. An actual flag would have been great. This just looks like a snowboarding company.
0: What's wrong with that? He's young.
1: He doesn't snowboard. He plays basketball in New Balances.
0: This is very important for the company.
1: I haven't seen a bad reveal like this since Steph Curry had those orthopedic shoes he was wearing for, what was it again? Under Armour?
0: Yeah.
1: Barely remember the brand.
0: Are they anticipating a trade to the Timberwolves?
1: That's the thing. There's like a tree situation going on, and I'd be fine with that. It'll be a three-way deal. Anthony
0: His name
1: Edwards
0: is
1: comes
0: literally
1: here.
0: Flag, and no imagery representing a flag nor basketball.
1: Looks like a Call of Duty e-gaming team logo. That hits
0: e-gaming.
1: Way
0: Nailed
1: close
0: it.
1: To home.
0: Nailed it.
1: Cannot see the mental gymnastics Bill Simmons goes through to somehow tie this to the Celtics.
0: In true Anything Goes Thursday edition of the show, I can't even believe what we've got for you for the final segment of the show. Beyond the tickets, we can't wait to give you.
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1: All right, one more time to tell you guys about Coushatta Casino Resort. If you are into slots, I've got good news for you. A top 10 best casino for slots in the country as named by USA Today. Yeah, you guessed it. Coushatta. 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We've done it ourselves. 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
0: Yeah, you don't mess around when you're talking about a top 10. It's a great honor, and to know that you've got a top 10 casino in the nation for slots. 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
18: Still have a stop-and-go drive, I-10, Katy Freeway, coming inbound from a Chimney Rock. We've got a few issues. First, you're going to encounter an accident east at Silver. That's on the left shoulder. And then getting inside the loop at Washington, got a stall in that left lane. Another one eastbound at Studemont. This one has two of the right lanes locked. Overall, it's taking about 45 minutes from the Beltway into downtown. I'm Katie London in the 24-hour Traffic Center.
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5: 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Swear to God. Lying. I didn't. I know them. 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
0: Got tickets to give away. Love to start the segment with that information before we get to the good news items of the day to close us out for this afternoon. 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It's their Break the Cycle 25th anniversary tour. Seether, special guest Hoobastank, special guest Hinder. We'll all be there as well on October 17th at the Woodlands Pavilion. We've got a pair of tickets to that. We'll also have a pair of tickets for the Cougars game coming up a week from Saturday. They will be hosting the Oklahoma State Cowboys. It's Family Weekend and Hispanic Heritage Night. It's a 6:30 kick. And currently, both of those teams are ranked in the top 25. Good chance that that will be the case coming up next Saturday when you could be out there. Or you could go to uhcougars.com/tickets or call 713-GO-COUGS now to get your tickets. Come early, be loud, wear red, and as usual, root against the Cowboys. Got a pair of tickets to that game as well. We'll do it again tomorrow. If you were listening to the show today, you will know the answer to this question. We love our listeners, especially the ones who listen to today's program, because the topics were so incredible. That's why we want to give you guys tickets. 713-212-5790 if you know the answer to this simple question about something that was discussed on the award-winning sent off to the iHeartRadio Hall of Fame edition of today's show.
1: Y'all ever notice that when the show's at its best, that's when Wex is the most uncomfortable?
0: This chair is the same comfort level every day.
1: It's the best show we've had by far this week. It's not even close.
0: That's definitely top four.
1: Monday through Wednesday sucked compared to today, especially the 5 o'clock hour and really the last segment of the 4 o'clock hour.
0: Where you will find the necessary information for the answer to this question.
1: Yeah, that's where I wanted to go with this. What sports media personality recently carved her face and made Wex say she looked like a cat? 713-212-5790.
0: I didn't say she looked like a cat.
1: I don't know whose face I'm happier with right now, yours or Josh's.
0: I said cat face.
1: Yeah, that's what I said. 713-212-5790. If you don't know, I mean, it's all over the internet, the side-by-sides. Just perfection ruined by another plastic surgeon's knife. Scalpel, please. Let's ruin another perfect face. Who was it? 713-212-5790. And as if this show couldn't get any better, I bring to you some of the best audio ever. I don't even know what podcast it was.
0: He does a radio show every week in New England. And So the hosts of the program set up a segment where it's an AMA. The player we're talking about is Drake May. He plays his football in the Boston area.
1: He's a fraud for the Patriots.
0: From New England Patriots quarterback.
1: Yeah.
0: Coming off a victory.
1: That's what I said.
0: Against a team the Texans couldn't beat.
1: Uh-huh.
0: And one of the segments, basically an AMA, and they get people to call in, and they record their call, and then they play it back for Drake, and he can then answer the question. That's what AMAs are. Ask me anything. So they had somebody ask a question for Drake, which he seemed incredibly eager to answer. So there's quite a few things here to deliver to our listeners. So I kind of separated a few of these to give them all their proper place. It's in Boston, like I said, so I have to give you the quality comment call to set up the question for Drake May.
6: Hey, Drake, what a game yesterday, buddy. I had faith in you and I never lost it. My question for you is this. What wild conspiracy theory out there do you actually kind of secretly believe in?
0: First of all,
1: it sounds like a jerky boy was calling in.
0: It sounds like somebody that is probably paid by the station that set this all up, not an actual phone caller.
1: That was my second guess.
0: Anyway, you can't guess. Josh, are you familiar with this audio? If you're not currently talking to a phone caller, can you answer that question? Are you familiar with this topic?
1: He says no.
0: Well, that's good, because now I want you to answer. If Drake May does have a conspiracy theory that he kind of believes in, what is it? What do you think it's going to be? Because he does.
7: I keep hearing a lot of people talk about moon landings and stuff, but I may be biased there.
0: Well, I don't know if you have a bell in there or not.
8: Wow. How about that? Let me try not to get too controversy. Let me think. I don't know about the moon. You know, I think it's, I can see back in the day of why we would put on the mask if we went there, but I'm not really sure 200% if we went there or not. I wouldn't say I'm leaning one way or the other. I just know I'm a little bit skeptical.
0: So he's a little bit skeptical, AC.
1: All right, regular Carl Everett here. What's he going to say next? I don't believe dinosaurs existed.
0: Well, as the conversation continued, we learned that he's not alone.
9: Drake, you and I, right here. I've always been a "we weren't on the moon" conspiracy. I think it was Stanley Kubrick who did the entire thing. He has put clues in all of his movies that he was the guy that directed the moon landing.
1: Directed.
9: Drake, there's so much literature out there. You know what I'll do? I'll just forward it
1: literature.
9: To you because I've read all of it. So it's not crazy. I absolutely believe we didn't land on the moon.
0: So then Drake obviously is going to weigh in again. So now there's three people. There's two hosts and Drake.
1: Who is that Jamoke that was talking?
0: I could have done the necessary research to say which one of these Ted, Dan, Ed, Johnson,
1: Gus,
0: was
1: Sully.
0: It?
1: Yeah.
0: I don't know. So more Drake, if he's wanting that literature or wanting to find out more.
8: I'm not 100% sure, but you know, I took a conspiracy class in college, actually.
9: Ooh, oh, wow.
8: South Carolina,
9: really?
8: Which was pretty cool.
9: Oh, that's awesome.
8: Cool.
9: What other ones did they study in your conspiracy class?
0: I go to you, AC. What other conspiracies do you think they studied on the campus of North Carolina while a very soon-to-be rich football player was taking a conspiracy class?
1: Bigfoot, JFK, 9/11.
0: That's what you think his answers are.
1: I mean, that's got to be at the top of the list. Survey says?
0: You're incorrect. On Family Feud, you'd be out. All three of them are strikes.
1: Well, I would have at least put some innuendo in there so Steve Harvey could have been entertained.
8: Hitler being alive and are birds real? Some of the classic ones that you hear
9: real?
8: About.
9: What is the birds real one? Because I've seen like stickers that say that. Birds aren't real. Like what is the conspiracy behind that?
8: Just like the government has a say in some of the, you know, things, you know, birds flying around and whether they're videoing or listening or something along the lines of that.
1: Okay, they're called drones. They're not birds.
0: Are birds real? You'll be tested on this on Friday.
1: I can't imagine why this idiot struggles at playing NFL quarterback.
0: I hope they use this in the future if things go as you think, south. And they say, and they play this, and right out of it, they say, New England, this is your quarterback.
1: I'm actually more embarrassed for the Texans losing to this idiot.
0: They lost to the T. Did have a nice day, but some more, there are other reasons.
1: Are birds real? And you think I had some...
0: If I went back to school and that was offered curriculum, I'd take the class.
1: Are birds real?
0: I don't know. Maybe we should be asking that question.
1: Why?
0: Maybe we don't, because we don't know the answer, just like the moon.
1: I know the answer to these
0: is
1: questions.
0: Is Bigfoot real or not?
1: No.
0: No, he's not real.
1: Mm-mm.
0: What was the other one you suggested?
1: Well, JFK.
0: What's the conspiracy? That he's alive?
1: No.
0: That somebody else
1: the guy
0: helped?
1: Who unalived him is not Lee Harvey Oswald.
0: Oh, so like Lee, like OJ, had people with him?
1: Lee didn't do it.
0: Oh, Lee did do it. Did Jack do it?
1: Back into the
0: Who
1: left.
0: Who shot Lee Harvey Oswald? Are you okay with saying it was Jack Ruby?
1: Jack Ruby. It was on camera.
0: Okay.
1: That's the difference.
0: The moon landing was on camera.
1: Okay.
0: See?
1: All right, Drake.
0: Now, are we still having our greatest show ever?
1: He's the second most famous Drake.
0: Enjoy your night. I believe another award-winning episode of the best of Sports Talk 790 prior to 2 o'clock is coming your way next.
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11: The News Radio 740 forecast, nice and sunny today with a high of 90, clear overnight with a low of 69.
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35: Back with you indeed this week here at Court to Table. The Tiger fans are here in full force. And for the next hour, we're talking LSU Fighting Tiger football. Tigers jump back into SEC play, coming off an impressive performance last Saturday night in the final non-conference match of the year. 63-14 was the final as the Tigers on their way, setting a couple of program records we'll talk about in just a little bit. But now they get their second road trip of the season. This time they head to the Bluegrass. They'll take on the 4-1 Kentucky Wildcats, who are also 2-1 in the early SEC race. Kickoff from Lexington and Kroger Field at 6:05 Central Time. Coming up on tonight's show, we'll get a chance to visit with quarterbacks coach Dane Stevens, defensive back Tamarcus Cooley going to stop by, and of course, later on, Coach Kiffin going to join us to preview the matchup with your Tigers and the Wildcats. We got a lot to get to, short time to do it. We'll get started right after these words on the LSU Sports Radio Network.
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2: Ball from the shotgun. Strong has it. 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Still stays in the pocket. Throws downfield. Intercepted by the Tigers at the 32 far side. Coming back middle of the field to Marcus Cooley with yet another pick. He brings it back to the McNeese 45-yard line.
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2: Well, by the look of the crowd here tonight, Tiger fans ready for LSU to jump back into SEC action. Unfortunately, they'll have to do it on the road. This coming Saturday, 6:05 Central Time, it'll be LSU and Kentucky meeting under the lights at Kroger Field. Once again, as we do each and every week, we get a chance to go behind the scenes at football, talk to some of the great staff that bring your Tigers to action each and every week, not only in the games, but every single day of the year. And we're thrilled to have join us this week, Tigers quarterback coach Dane Stevens, everybody. And coach, thank you, obviously, for your time. Busy week. Every week, I know it is for you guys. Without question, it's a big-time challenge, providing big-time opportunities for the Tigers on the road against Kentucky this coming Saturday.
4: No doubt. Thank you guys for having me on. Really appreciate it. Yeah, that'd be a great challenge for us. Kentucky's a really good football team, really good on defense, very well coached. So it'd be a great challenge for the guys.
2: Yeah, it's interesting when you take a look at the matchups around the SEC this weekend. I mean, you're talking about two teams. I got to believe hard to find teams that are at least playing with more confidence than both LSU and Kentucky going into this matchup.
4: Yeah, no, I mean, the guys, they're obviously really confident. They got a confident team, as they should have, right? They've rattled off some really good wins this year. So, like I said, it'll be a really good challenge for the guys to go up there and try to get a big win.
2: One of the things I know a lot of the fans here tonight, and those who are listening who have had a chance to see LSU in the first 5 weeks, for some reasons, it was LSU out in front early. Others were some injury issues, but they've had a chance to see three, even four quarterbacks coming out of your room. Obviously, it starts with the starter, Sam Levitt. We've seen Landon Clark, Hassan Longstreet. And you know what's interesting? From my vantage point upstairs, when they come onto the field, I really got to use the numbers because they all have a very similar look. And again, we've seen them work in this offense that they all have a similar skill set. I want to ask, if you could, how do you compare and contrast those three guys that we've seen the majority of snaps for this year as far as their skills go?
4: Yeah, no, it's a really fun group to coach. They're all just great kids, man. But, you know, I would say as players, right, you know, the thing that they all really have in common is they're all great athletes, right? They're all really good athletes, all have a lot of arm talent, right? They're all really smart. And to me, the biggest thing that stands out about all of them, too, is, like, they're wired the right way. They're super competitive. You know, and like with Sam specifically, that's been the thing that's been so cool to be able to, you know, be around him and coach him this year, is, like, he has, like, his competitive spirit and the way he goes about each and every day. You know, his process with everything is really impressive to be around someone like that. But all of them, man, they're really good athletes. They do a great job, and they're a lot of fun to coach.
2: I got to believe, too, that we've seen this. Those have seen it in the stadiums. We've seen it for those watching on TV. These guys really, truly root for each other. Depending on who's out there and the play that needs to be made, when one of the other quarterbacks does it, typically, the first guy to congratulate him on the sideline are the other QBs.
4: Oh, yeah, no, that's kind of like a non-negotiable for us in that room, right? We all pull for each other. We all root for each other, right? We're all on the same team trying to go the same direction, right? So, no, that's expected, right? And they do a great job. They all love each other, and it's a lot of fun. So when Sam goes and gets a touchdown, right, they go celebrate with him. When Landon gets one, right, they all go celebrate with him as well. So it's a lot of fun to see those guys react that way.
2: Do you think they're working on their dunks, their respective dunks? Because we've seen the quarterbacks, you know, show some hops and show some skill. Not sure they would win the NBA dunk contest, but they like being a little showy there. Do they compete on the dunks?
4: Oh, they definitely do. Sam will probably get mad at me for saying this, but so far, Landon of the quarterback room definitely has the best dunk so far. He's had like two windmills that have been pretty impressive. So hopefully we'll have a lot of dunks this weekend, I'm hoping. So
2: I'm glad you brought it up, because we've kind of mentioned
4: We kind of
2: mentioned that on the radio, too. Landon's got a pretty good dunk game. Sam obviously has played well for you this year, and, you know, coming in – coming off of injury, learning a new staff, a new system, new teammates, building his own leadership among the team. I was impressed this week during the media session when they talked about, I think he was asked about the decision-making and when to run, when to escape the pocket, when to stay in there and deliver the football. And I'm paraphrasing here, but he really had an interesting response, which was, I'm working every day to make sure that I'm the best quarterback leading this team, more so than I'm looking to make plays individually. And if I keep my focus on making the right play as quarterback, the rest will take care of it. So a very mature thought from the young man.
4: For sure. He's a very mature kid in general, and to have that awareness and to be able to admit that too is really impressive, you know, for his age as well, right? But to that point, I would say is like that's been really the biggest thing we've been trying to, you know, really harp on him the last couple of weeks, right, after the Ole Miss game is, you know, really just making sure, like, I'm going through my reads, taking the right footwork, right? And then, hey, if it does break down, it all goes to hell right now. I can go run and make plays, do what I do, right? But if the first read's there, right, stay with it, throw it. If not, go to your second read, go to your third read. And then if I have to go take off and run, now I can go do that, right? But don't just do it to go do it, right? And when it is time for you to go make those plays right now, go be you, go be special, do what you do.
2: Yeah, the last two games, certainly the accuracy has certainly been there. And I can only imagine, and I saw a little bit of him in spring or when fall camp when he got out on the field, and I knew he was had a very good accurate arm. But we've seen it over the last 2 weeks. I got to believe that doesn't surprise you guys.
4: No, I mean, he's just a really impressive athlete, man. I got a lot of arm talent, right? And he's super twitched up the way he runs, his ability to extend plays. It's, you know, really one of the things that he does really well, as we've obviously seen. So I think having that balance now to where he's really in that mindset of really playing quarterback, going through his reads, doing all that kind of stuff, I think that'll be it's benefiting him in the long term for sure.
2: Just getting underway here on the Lane Kiffin Show. Stay with us, fans. We'll continue our visit with quarterbacks coach Dane Stevens. 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
3: It was a direct snap to Jones. We've seen that a number of times. He'll take another direct snap on third down, goal to go from inside the one, and this time into the end zone. Touchdown, Fighting Tigers, with 9:23 remaining here in the first quarter.
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3: Coming up in just a little bit, Will Helmers from Louisiana Loaded going to join us once again here on the stage as we'll welcome junior safety Tamarcus Cooley to the show. We continue talking now with quarterbacks coach Dane Stevens joining us this week. Coach, we all know, at least big picture, Coach Kiffin's offense, the success, as he's talked about, predicated on a balanced offense, have a strong rushing attack. Then you want to be able to spread the field, stretch a defense, go vertical, and also run at a very good clip when it gets into a flow. So knowing just that, when you guys are looking for quarterback talent moving forward, kind of what is the mindset as well as the skill set you're looking for that they need to have to be successful as a quarterback in this offense?
5: Yeah, I would say from the mindset standpoint, right, for us, is like we want a guy that has like that killer instinct, killer mentality, like it's my ball, I'm going to put it in the end zone every single time, right? So that mentality, I would say, is that for sure, okay? Then I would say like someone that has the ability to point guard the offense, right, be able to distribute it the right way, put the ball where it's supposed to be put, right? That's the second thing. And then from a physical standpoint, right, really the two biggest things for us is, are they a good athlete? Like, can they extend plays? Can they make plays? You know, all the off-platform throws, can they extend the plays, you know, once it breaks down? And then from an arm standpoint, it's accuracy over arm strength, right? Like, guys can throw the ball 80, 90 yards. That's great, right? How many times a game do you do that? It's about being able to put, you know, a 15-yard in cut, being able to throw a slant really accurately to move the sticks on third down, right? So the accuracy piece of it for us is way more important than the arm strength.
3: All right, so you know what you're looking for in a quarterback. Now you've identified some potential candidates to bring here to Baton Rouge. When you're out there on the recruiting trail, when you and others visit these top-level quarterbacks, whether they be in the portal or whether they're coming out of high school, what is the story you guys tell as to why they would want to be quarterback QB1 at LSU?
5: For sure. So, number one, right, it's LSU. It's just different, okay? This place is what it is. This place is incredible. It's the most special place in the country, right? So that's number one, okay? Number two, the QB development piece, okay, and the track record that Coach Kiffin, Coach Weiss have had, you know, over their years of coaching, all right? And the third thing is the opportunity for you to come here and to be developed to go play in the National Football League.
3: How much decision-making does a quarterback need to have? Obviously, you guys know the offense you want to run. You've got a plan each and every week. But from a quarterback standpoint, how much, you know, decision-making do they have? Do you try to, again, just have the plays set, let's run the plays and work within the plays, or when they line up? I mean, how much latitude does a quarterback have in the offense?
5: I would say it's probably a combination of both of those things, but for us, really, is like throughout the week, okay, as you're going through the week, okay, of practice, putting the plays in for each situation, right, for the game plan, it's way more of making sure that whatever plays you do put in, you know, as the OC with Coach Weiss, you know, myself as the QB coach, is making sure that as you go through that week of practice, you've shown them every single look, you've taken them through all the scenarios that can happen on each play, so when they get out there on Saturday, man, they can go play fast and just let it rip, right? That's the biggest thing for us.
3: Obviously, the last 6 weeks we've had a guest here on the show, and I've been amazed at how young this staff is, yourself included. What's also amazing is the amount of experience that these, what I call, young coaches have. You

0: Finished high school in Kennesaw, Georgia, a sprawling suburb just north of Atlanta there. Went from Kennesaw to play college football at Southern Cal. Then you spent 6 or 7 years on staff there at Southern Cal. Then stops at West Georgia, Ole Miss, couple of stints, and now at LSU. Kind of what was appealing to you about coming to coach here at LSU when you got the opportunity?
1: Yeah, man, I've been really lucky, been really blessed in my life, man. You know, just my life in general, but also in my coaching career. I owe a lot to Coach Kiffin. I played for Coach Kiffin at USC. He gave me the opportunity to go out there and play, and then what he's meant to me in my coaching career with all the different opportunities he's given to me, you know, going to Ole Miss the first time, bringing me back the second time after being an OC at West Georgia, and then now coming here to be the QB coach. So you really just owe him a lot and really appreciative of, you know, what he's done for me. So that'd be the biggest thing.
0: What is it like working? And you talk about, again, the quarterbacks and the development and the offense in general that Coach Kiffin, Coach Weiss have been a part of over the last so many years. And there are multiple offensive coaches. Obviously, there's offensive line, there's the quarterbacks, there's the running backs. How does that all work when you guys are setting up a game plan? Not the specifics, but, hey, when do you raise your hand and go, hey, guys, what about this for our quarterbacks?
1: Yeah, I think really for the room and the dynamic of it, right, is there's really no ego in it. It's not about who's right. It's about making sure we get it right, if that makes sense.
0: Yeah, absolutely.
1: Right? That's the biggest thing for us. It's not about, hey, it's my idea, it's your idea. It's making sure we get it right. So whoever's idea it is, if that's the best thing to do, that's what we need to do.
0: That's ultimately what you're looking for, is to get it right on game day. Coach, it's great to have you on the show. It's great to have you on staff here at LSU. Congrats so far on the success. And looking forward to seeing you, your quarterbacks, and the Tigers have a great night in the Bluegrass on Saturday. Everybody, quarterbacks coach Dane Stevens joining us tonight.
1: Thank
0: coach,
1: you guys for having me. Appreciate it.
0: Get
1: Thank
0: after
1: y'all.
0: Him.
1: Go Tigers.
0: Fans, Hancock Whitney, proud to be the official debit and credit card for LSU Athletics. 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When we come back, we'll welcome safety Tamarcus Cooley to the show as he and the Tigers prepare for SEC action this Saturday night against Kentucky. 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
0: Well, here's the snap. Clark in the pool. Clark coming near side, and Clark gets to the goal line, and punishing blow gets him into the end zone. Down, Fighting Tigers.
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0: Welcome back, everybody. Court to Table, the Lane Kiffin Show. Quick reminder, Blue Cross and Blue Shield of Louisiana, proud to be the official health insurance of LSU Athletics. Louisiana Blue, the right card, the right care. LSU traveling up to Lexington tomorrow. They'll get ready to take on the Kentucky Wildcats on Saturday night with kickoff at Kroger Field just after 6:05. Your LSU defense, by the way, just to reminisce on some numbers, currently fifth in the nation against the run, top 20 in scoring defense, and top 10 in third down conversion defense. Well, Helmers and I are excited about our next guest. So far, number one in your heart, has made his presence known early and often this season. 11 tackles, 7 of those solo, 1 sack, 2 interceptions. Tiger fans, please welcome to the show, junior safety from Raleigh, North Carolina, DeMarcus Cooley, everybody. DeMarcus, it is great to see you. I told you when you came up on the stage, it's awfully fun to watch you play football, but it's nice to get to meet and talk with you up close. Obviously, as I talked to Coach Stevens earlier, big matchup this weekend. Kind of how's been the vibe this week in practice for the defense and the team overall as you get back to a very important conference game on the road?
10: Well, that's a big game for us, man. You know, Coach Sloan was here last year, so we kind of remember some of the plays that we used to go against at practice. So we just putting it together, man, just trying to get the dub and come back home.
0: Again, did you guys – I'm going to ask Coach Kiffin later, so I'll let you answer first. Were you guys able to turn the page from the big win Saturday over at McNeese and get the nose back to the grindstone this
10: week? Yeah, of course. Right after the game, we was on it Sunday, so it's time to get back to work and get these conference games out of the way.
0: I like it.
11: Ready to roll right on Monday.
10: Yes, sir.
11: And you look back at last weekend. You guys go out there, take care of business against McNeese State. Last non-conference game of the season, right. You guys got 7 SEC games coming in hot right at you. How important is it for you guys to start off on the right foot this weekend as you head into that grueling part of the season?
10: It's very important. This is going to determine how the season go for real starting Saturday. So we need this win so it can determine the rest of our season for real.
11: Yeah, absolutely. You guys head back on the road this weekend for an SEC matchup. Take on the Wildcats in Lexington. Another road weekend in the SEC. Your first road weekend, maybe not the outcome we hope for. You know, obviously, first road game. A lot of things going on with that, a hype crowd. What did you guys learn from that road trip that you can maybe take into this weekend?
10: Right, well, what we can't do is get caught up into the internet and just play our game for real. Just continue to stick together as a team and play our ball.
11: Yeah. Speaking of those road environments, it's something that you're accustomed to. You've played here for 2 years. You've been around the SEC. You know, as a defensive player, how much do you enjoy going into another team stadium and giving them the hush?
10: Right. It definitely feel good. I mean, us being one of the best defenses in the country, we come to your house and shut you down. So it feel good just having 10 other guys beside me do their job and I do my 111. So we just do what need to be done.
11: That's what it's all about. On that defense, what makes, from your perspective, what makes this defense so hard to play against?
10: We all in a rush to make the play. I be trying to beat other people to the tackle with T-Dot, and it's just impossible. So we all want the ball.
11: That's it. The guy who leads that, Coach Baker, he's a guy who's been around. You've been around him for a couple of years now. Look, he's a guy, obviously brings a ton of energy, a ton of passion to his style of play on the defensive side of the ball. And it really seems like that energy and toughness rubs off on you guys and how you play. What's it been like playing for a guy like that?
10: He's perfect. Like, he don't make no mistakes. I would say he's a player's coach. He know how to communicate to us. He don't get mad. We just do what we need to do for him. He'll do what he need to do for us. So.
11: That's what it's all about.
10: Right.
11: And on the same side of that defensive side of the ball, you know, with Coach Baker and all those guys, you've lost a few key players in Whit Weeks and Deshaun Spears. When you lose guys who are such a vital part of that defensive unit, you need guys who are going to step up, fill some roles. Who have some of those guys been in your mind?
10: Devon Keys, really, he's a smart guy, man. It's like, of course we miss Whit, but it's like he came and filled the hole. Yeah. So it's like he ain't missed a beat.
11: Yeah, stepping in immediately. Right. We saw that right out the jump, you know. Look, you were here when Coach Kiffin arrived before. You've seen a lot here at LSU. New faces, a whole new coaching staff, a lot of new things everywhere. You know, what's it been like, you know, to watch this team come together and how different does it feel, you know, at this point as opposed to last year?
10: It's definitely different, man. Just us in the locker room and everything we go by is just different. The way we communicate to each other, the bond that we have is just way better than ever. So
11: just different. I keep hearing that.
10: Right.
0: Yeah. Seems to be a theme.
11: Apparently. I'll give you a different one. I think I asked this to Sam right when we started doing all this. If you could have one word to describe this defense, what would it be?
10: Nasty. Like Witt said, nasty.
11: Yeah, I like it. Sam, I think Sam used, was either aggressive? I can't remember. I don't know. But look, these past few weeks for you individually, you've had some stellar games. Look, back-to-back picks, McNeese, Texas A&M. What's been clicking for you lately?
10: I would say the people that I've been getting myself involved with, just trying to stay in the right mindset. When I do have good games, I try to let it go the next day because I got to move on and continue to climb as I go.
11: That's it.
10: So
11: flush it.
10: Get better as I go.
11: That's what it's all about.
10: Yes, sir.
11: One day at a time.
10: Correct.
11: And speaking of that, you've been a guy who's been all over the country. You, like we were talking about, you're from North Carolina, make your way up to Maryland, come back to NC State, and then finally you end up here, you know, your second year at LSU. What's it been like being in Louisiana and Baton Rouge?
10: Oh, my God. I can't even explain. It's just Louisiana just fit me as a person. Like, it's just perfect around here. The people, everything, food, everything.
11: All right, I'll give you a pick. You get one dinner in Baton Rouge. Where are you going to eat?
10: One dinner
11: or lunch, wherever you got.
10: I would probably say DC Eats. It's like a little soul food spot that I'm big on. So
11: I'm gonna have to get on that.
10: Yeah, you should try. You should try.
11: That sounds pretty good.
0: Obviously, to Marcus, I know you guys have talked about it. We're going to talk to Coach Kiffin about it in just a little bit. Will brings up the fact that you've been very advantageous when the ball comes your way. You've got two very important interceptions on the season. This is a Kentucky defense that has been pretty stingy, and they like to take it away. They lead the SEC in takeaways. How important when the opportunity arises, whether it's a loose ball on the field, whether it's an errant throw,
10: right,
0: for all 11 on the field to take advantage and try to win that turnover battle?
10: Like you said, we got to take advantage of it. Every ball in the air, we got to get it. Every ball on the ground, we got to get it. So just get the offense back the ball, and we'll be just fine.
0: Sounds good to me.
10: Yes, sir.
0: You got confidence in the offense.
10: Of course.
0: Offense has got confidence in the defense.
10: Yes, sir.
0: To Marcus, as I said, it's a pleasure having you join us on the show tonight. We all enjoy watching you there in the purple and gold on the field.
10: Sir.
0: Here's looking to a great night for you and for the Tigers on Saturday night. Everybody, junior safety, to Marcus Cooley.
10: Thank y'all for having me.
0: Up next, stay with us. The top Tiger, Coach Lane Kiffin, going to join us. 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
0: Gets the shotgun snap. Here comes pressure, and he's run down inside the 20, down at the 19-yard line. Deuce Gerald, the true freshman, coming off a great performance last week against Texas A&M. Gets yet another sack.
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0: 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As we mentioned, this coming Saturday night, your Fighting Tigers travel to Lexington. They'll enter back into conference play for the next seven games to finish out the regular season. They'll be taking on the Kentucky Wildcats with first-year head coach Will Stein. Wildcats 4-1 on the year, coming off a big win on the road at South Carolina in overtime this past Saturday. And they are 2-1 in SEC play. Kickoff set for 6:05 Central. So, Tiger fans, please welcome to the show our head football coach, Lane Kiffin. Coach, great to see you, sir, as always. Congratulations on last week's performance. Able to get, I would suspect, most everything you wanted out of the game. 63 points, numerous offensive players involved in that. Second most yards in program history for the second time this year. A program record in first downs with 39. And set a new mark for offensive plays in a game with 101. Plus, you had a defense that at one time strung together six consecutive three and outs. And a bunch of players got some key reps. I'm sure I missed something, but I got to believe, overall, you were very pleased with the performance of the Tigers.
17: Yeah, I was. I mean, that's a lot of stats that you talked about there. And you guys heard me say it before. You know, there'll be games that, you know, we win because the kick goes in right at the end or doesn't go in or a ref makes a call. And that doesn't necessarily mean that we played really well or that they prepared really well. When you do that, that means that that's a lot of guys doing things right in all phases of the game to have that lopsided stats and first downs especially. And so I'm really proud. I'm proud that they listened during the week of, you know, not buying into that it was a lesser opponent and, you know, a trap game or any of that stuff. And they prepared regardless of who the opponent was the way that we wanted them to, and they went out and played like that.
0: Earlier, we had a chance to visit with Coach Stevens, your quarterback's coach. DeMarcus Cooley joined us just a moment ago, and I asked them about how quick, for them personally, they were able to turn the page. And ultimately, like every week, you want the guys to celebrate for a small amount of time. It's due time, I guess, is the best way to put it. Then turn the page. And this just happens to be a game where now the rest of the season are all huge. They're all SEC conference games. How has the team done this week in turning that page? And maybe a second part of that, as a coach, what are some things that maybe we wouldn't think of that you notice that says, yep, they've turned the page, they're ready to work this week?
17: Well, I don't think it's that big a challenge anymore. I think that, you know, with the players making money, and there's a lot of bad that comes with that. But the one good thing is I think it does make them realize the business part of it, like a job. And so I think we have a lot less problems than we used to as far as, like, okay, they're out partying, they're out, you know, still focused on the last game. You know, there's much more business feel to them in that sense that they got to come in. And not just because they make money, but, you know, if you think about it before, really, when you play really well in college, you're going to get the payday in the NFL draft. Well, that might be 2-3 years for now. Well, now, every year that you play, you get a new contract afterwards, either less or more. So, in that sense, just being honest, it makes it easier.
0: No doubt about it. 2 weeks in a row, and I wanted to talk about some players and position groups that really stepped up for you. And I wanted to start with your receivers. Obviously, with the injury to Tre'Davious Green that we have talked about, you needed guys to step up, not just one, not just two, maybe three or four. We saw Jackson Harris do that in the game against Texas A&M. Last week, we saw freshman Corey Barber Jr. put on a show. How has that energized the entire wide receiver room? And obviously, a chance to talk about what a true freshman displayed on the field last Saturday.
17: Yeah, Corey did a great job stepping up, and getting in the game and playing really well. When the guy in front of him, when he had two drops, and so he got to play more, and he seized the opportunity. That's what our program's about. But the receivers, I think, are now playing with a lot of confidence. That wasn't the case necessarily early in the year, as you looked at our team. And so I feel a lot more confident in our passing game. You know, it's been talked about a lot. I think the Sam injury, if you think about it, that makes you stay in the pocket and throw more. Well, one of the things that happens is the receivers get more targets. If you scramble around a lot and go make first downs and scramble, that's less pass attempts that happen on the pass attempts.
11: Yeah.
17: You know, so that's less completions for those guys, and it allows them not to play in rhythm when that happens.
0: And it probably helps that confidence goes both ways, I imagine. Sam now has confidence. Yeah, I can throw it out there. Corey Barber's on the field. He's made some great catches. If he's there, I'm going to get it to him.
17: Yeah, you'll hear us talk all the time about, you know, bad things happen that seem to be bad, but then there'll be a good part of it. You know, with Trades being out, obviously that was bad in a lot of ways.
0: Yes.
17: But the good thing is now, you know, Sam was so focused on him because he's such a big target, and he, you know, was catching everything and making so many first downs. Now, again, just like with the injury, he has to play with everybody else and go through his reads and not just focus as much that he was on Trades. And so that's helped in other areas.
0: Of course, another big story coming away from the game that fans have talked about immediately during the game and afterwards. The same can be said for your running backs. Dylan Jones, again, gets off to a great start for you on Saturday. We get a chance to see Harlan Berry come in. He finishes with a career night, ran the ball extremely well. Stacy Gage comes back, gets an opportunity late. He just decides to rip off two big runs and a couple of scores. Caden Durham as well. I again, got to believe, based on the situation, are you feeling a little bit better about, okay, each of these guys brings a little something different to the table. We're starting to have more confidence in all four, because it certainly was great to see all of them get in there and compete well.
17: Yeah, I think the Harlan Berry part was really significant. You know, he's really explosive, as you see. But for him to play consistent like he did, better in pass protection, you know, that's really big for us, because you want to have another change of pace back like that, because he is different in what he can do. And so that was really good. You know, not very often do you play a game and your second and third running backs go over 100 yards rushing. Was great to see.
0: Absolutely. Before we go to our next break, we get a question tonight from the LSU Sports mobile app. Christopher and Homer down in Claiborne Parish writing in, Coach, LSU, it seems, always have had elite athletes. But in your mind, what separates a team that simply has great talent from a team that actually can play like a championship team?
17: Well, that's a big difference. Plenty of people have talent, and you can look at that in all sports, and it happens in professional sports. You know, you'll get these free agent teams that, oh, they're going to be great, but then they don't gel together. So having really talented players does not mean you're going to have a great team, and that's been our challenge from day one with our players, because we do have really talented players, but they got to play together, and they have to learn to play together fast, because it's their first year ever playing together for all of them. And so I've said all along, and I didn't realize the injuries were going to happen the way they have, but outside of that, we will probably be a better mid to late season team than we will be early in the year, just because of that, if the guy's not playing together and Sam missing all of spring.
0: One of the things before we move on from last week's game and really dig into this Kentucky matchup, you had a good night, not only with all those records and all those great plays by position as well as individuals. You had a really clean night. You didn't have a lot of penalties, certainly no stupid penalties that what you would classify as that. And I want to throw out a theory, and you tell me if I'm completely off base or if I'm at least in the right continent.
17: I like theories.
0: So your team obviously has not seen a lot of what I would put in those silly penalties, frustration, anger, or showboating, the like. I know there was one earlier in the year. And when they succeed, they can come over. There's a lot of things that are happening on the sidelines, whether it's landing with the windmill dunk or the cookie with the fire extinguisher. There's a lot of fun happening on the sidelines. I have a theory that there's almost like a deal that, hey, guys, here's what we're asking you to do between the lines. Don't do anything to hurt the team. And if you go out and play well, you get an interception, you cause a strip fumble, or this drive ends in the end zone, come over to the sideline and let's have some fun. And that way you can have fun playing football, but it's business between the lines. Anywhere close?
17: No.
0: Okay. All right.
17: But maybe it does.
0: Okay. You might use it down
17: the road. We spend... Maybe that's true. Maybe they rush over to dunk the ball. No, we spend a lot of time on that. You know, if you actually, you know, when you watch us, think about it. When we make a first down, you don't see our players celebrate first down. So that takes a long time in nowadays to get players to do that. We really try to get them to stay within the game, stay within the play. Now, when you score a touchdown, you can do whatever, you know, as long as it's within the rules. But taunting penalties, those things, we really spend a lot of time talking about that's not how we want to play. We want to be a really classy team. Just because we have fun and we have a really electric program that's really cool to play at, doesn't mean we can't be classy too.
0: Yeah.
17: And so that's what we try to create.
0: You know, it's funny, that theory was developed, the wrong theory was developed after the Clemson game, because one of the things Jacob Hester and I talked about on the air and then as we drove home was, you know, did you see how fast the guys, when the play went in, there was no pointing the first down sign, there was no look at me, it was hand the ball to the official and run back to the line of scrimmage. And then over time I kept thinking, you know, they can come over and have fun once the job in that particular set or play is done, but that's a good thing. So whether it was intended or not, let's have fun on the sidelines when they get an interception and fumble, and certainly when they score. Fans, I want to remind you, SeatGeek makes it easy to find tickets so you can be a part of all the action this season. So whether you're buying or selling tickets, SeatGeek, the official ticket marketplace of LSU football. Go Tigers, SeatGeek. Stay with us, fans. We'll talk LSU and Kentucky with Coach after these quick words. 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
0: Sam Levitt back in at quarterback on this third down. He'll swing it far side. Wide open at the one. Catch made by Barber. Barber's into the end zone. Wide open, a 12-yard strike, and it's 34-0 LSU.
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0: Back here at Court to Table, your Tigers on the road. SEC action coming up. Just the third time in quite a while. We'll get to that in just a little bit. It'll be LSU and Kentucky in Lexington. Fans, MMR, the largest privately owned open shop electrical and instrumentation contractor in the nation, proud partner of LSU Athletics, and join their growing team by applying at MMRGRP.com to kick off your career. Coach, I want to talk a little bit about the Kentucky Wildcats, get a little scouting report as you guys have prepared this week. I know earlier today there was some news on the internet about maybe a new transfer policy, or at least one being discussed within the SEC, and I know you probably got an opinion on it.
17: I do have opinions. that would be terrible. Probably, I mean, I can't imagine a worse decision. What,
0: do we know the exact kind of theory?
17: Well, that it's discussed that you could not take SEC transfers. And so when a kid goes to transfer from the SEC, he can't go in the SEC. Well, he's going to go to other conferences. So we would just be handing away a lot of players every year and limiting them that they can't go to the other 15 SEC schools that they've grown up fans of or maybe in the same area where they're from, and they'd be forced to go to other conferences and play against us and play for other conferences. That would be, I joked today, I said that would, you know, the other conferences would celebrate that rule. It'd be like in the AFC, and there's going to be free agency coming up, but all AFC free agents, the other AFC teams can't take. When they become free agents, then they'd all go to the NFC.
0: Wow. All right. We'll certainly keep an eye on that. Let's talk about these Wildcats. Will Stein takes over at Kentucky. Fair to say, through 5 weeks, they stand at 4-1, 2-1, conference mark. Got a big win over Texas A&M on the road. Then over in Columbia, fought back, down 17 at Williams-Brice. They win in the first round of overtime, going for 235-34. When you turn on the film and watch this Kentucky team, 10,000-foot view, what do you see in this year's Wildcats when it comes to all three phases?
17: Well, he's done a great job. He's come in there, and they've changed everything in the program, and a lot of youthful energy and really good offensive plays that they run in this system, and then they play really smart, and you can just tell they got a new energy, and you know, that they've been a problem. They went down into Texas A&M. I don't think anybody would think they'd go in there and win, you know, that early in their first year, and then they came back from down 17-0 in South Carolina to win. So they're doing a really good job. It's always been a hard place to play at night up there, and so we'll have our hands full. We got to go play really, really well.
0: I know Kenny Minchie, the Notre Dame transfer, kind of is making his name known in the SEC with his performance to start the year. 68% completion rate so far, has thrown for over 1,100 yards. This one stands out to me. 11 passing touchdowns to just one interception. And watching him on film, he does appear to be a very accurate deliverer of the football. What challenges do you see with the Wildcat quarterback Saturday?
17: Yeah, he does a great job. Plays in rhythm, moves around, makes plays when they're not in rhythm. And he's a big reason for their success. He's done a great job in the red zone, too. He's got unbelievable red zone numbers.
0: I've got some Kentucky friends and family. They all believe they are seeing the return coach of the big blue wall on that offensive line. But it helps. They got three pretty good running backs as well. C.J. Baxter, Jason Patterson, and now a healthy Javonte Barnes lead this three-headed rushing attack. And while they're averaging 187 yards per game, what stood out to me was all three of those backs are averaging 5.3, 7.9, and 6.3 yards per carry, respectively. What do they want to do in the ground game, and what have you seen from their offensive line and these backs?
17: Yeah, and that way they are the traditional Kentucky teams, you know, that they do get in multiple tight ends. They really pound the ball and try to out-physical you, and they've done a really good job at that. And as you saw from the numbers, so that's going to be a really big challenge for us. I know we've had great stats defensively and everything but one half of a game, but this is going to be a different challenge. We're going to have to stop the run, play really physical, really keep the ball in front of us in tight formations.
0: Again, there's a few former Tigers on this Kentucky team. Lance Hurd on the offensive line, Ahmad Bro now in Kentucky blue. Of course, we've talked about Joe Sloan, now the offensive coordinator, but a dynamic freshman receiver from Bossier City and Kenny Darby, who right now currently leads the Cats as a true freshman in receiving yards. They got a group of good receivers. Is this a type of offense that wants to stretch the field? Do they use underneath crossing or all of the above in their passing attack?
17: Yeah, they do a great job. They do a really good job of, like I said, their plays off the runs. They run really well, and then the play action's off of that, and they move the quarterback around. This is a traditional kind of NFL flavor offense.
0: All right, before we go to our final break of the night, a question from the crowd here at Court to Table. Coach, if you remember a couple of weeks ago, I asked you if you wanted the players to be up before a game or more subdued before they come out of the chute. Susan, a proud member of the Baton Rouge Lane Kiffin fan club, she tells me, wants to know if you have any pregame superstitions. Are you superstitious about the clothes you wear or anything involved going into a game? And she wanted to let me know she loves the Lane Kiffin look. She likes the white. She likes the gray, okay. I think, and the visor.
17: I didn't know what that meant.
0: Yeah, I think the visor and the white. But do you have any superstitions as a coach that you would share with us?
17: Well, I mean, the whole week's a superstition, I guess, when you phrase it that way. I mean, everything, almost all the minutes of the whole week are planned, and what you wear and what you eat and what time and all the things. And so I think as a coach, I've become a product of that because it's what we do to our players. And You know, you just kind of become scheduled that, especially as you get older in the profession.
1: Do you have any music you go to?
17: No, I really don't. There's too much stuff to do, so I don't really do the music anymore. Because there's just... I feel like a fireman sometimes. There's always fires to put out all day long.
0: Well, I'm glad you're doing that instead of listening to tunes. Fans, we'll take another quick break. We come back. We'll talk a little bit about what Coach expects from the Kentucky defense on Saturday night as the Tigers head to take on Kentucky. We'll wrap up the show after this quick break on the LSU Sports Radio Network.
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0: Heavy set, Gerald's direct snap. Look out, he's in the end zone. Touchdown, Fighting Tigers. Did you see the Cowboys get out of his way?
17: Look out is right. They said, not today. That's a business decision, and we decide to go home.
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0: Yeah, wrapping things up once again from Court to Table. Hope you'll join us each and every Thursday beginning at 6 o'clock. If you couldn't make it out tonight and you're tuned in, well, come on out and join us to be sure. Coach, let's talk about the Kentucky defense a little bit. Jay Bateman, defensive coordinator. He's a veteran SEC defensive coach with stops at A&M, Florida, and now at Kentucky. Spent several years at Army with Jeff Munkin. You kind of understand the characteristics he has. And when you look at this Kentucky team, and just simply from stats, they've been susceptible to the run. Teams have had some success in the passing game, but they are very opportunistic. They lead the SEC plus four in turnover margin in SEC games alone. In their three SEC games, they got seven takeaways.
17: Yeah, they do a really good job. They're just really well coached. They're very sound in what they do. You know, on defense, they give you some problems, but they don't do too many things. And so often when you do so many, you make mistakes. And so they don't make a lot of mistakes. And that makes you hard to beat. And he's done a really good job.
0: Do you expect, again, just by watching film, do you think it's a type of defense that wants to try a little pressure? Are they going to try to flood the passing lane or disguise it, I guess, is what they would ultimately want to do, right?
17: Yeah, I mean, they pressure once in a while, but like I said, they're going to try to, I think, limit big plays, keep the ball in front of them, which actually is what you been used to really seeing Kentucky do on defense.
0: Road game, just the second this year. Expected to be a lively Kentucky crowd. Basketball hadn't started there yet, so they're still fired up. Keeneland opens, so it's a great weekend for everybody to converge there in Lexington. Have you talked at all about some of the things you liked in that first road trip and then some of the things you hope the team learned?
17: Yeah, I don't like how we played in the first half. I like how we played in the second.
0: There we go.
17: You know, I think that every game is independent of every other game, and especially in this conference, you can't try to figure out, well, this game means that because this team beat this team or didn't beat that team. I mean, you see that every week. You see this team that's the hottest team in the SEC go lose by 30 points. So, you know, it's about playing really well, preparing really well, staying healthy, which that part's out of our control, but doing the other things, playing smart, and, you know, winning the turnover battle against a team that's done great at that.
0: We talked about it during the last timeout a little bit before we came back on the air. Earlier this week looked like the weather was going to be picture perfect up there in Lexington. Now we've got the disturbance coming up in the Gulf, and while we certainly hope it veers away from us, and we certainly don't wish that on anybody else, maybe some weather to deal with in Lexington by the time, depending on the speed of the storm on Saturday.
17: Yeah, it is what it is. You know, we can't control it. Who knows? We were supposed to have terrible weather last Saturday night, and it was great. So whatever it is, will be the same for both teams, and we'll deal with it.
0: Absolutely. Well, Coach, we certainly wish you get the guys up there safe to and from Lexington. Looking forward to a great night for LSU up there at Kroger Field. Get after the Cats on Saturday night, and as always, thank you for your time.
17: All right, guys. Thanks for coming. Appreciate it. Go Tigers.
0: All right, fans, that's going to wrap up this week's show. Of course, our thanks, as always, to Coach Kiffin for his time. I want to thank Coach Dane Stevens and to Marcus Cooley for stopping by the show. I want to thank everyone here at Court to Table, Brady Pfister to our left, and our straw stirring the drink back in the studio tonight, Mr. Brian Haldane. And, of course, to all of you for coming out tonight and tuning in. Be back next week, same Tiger time, same Tiger channel. And until this Saturday night from Kroger Field in Lexington, this is Chris Blair saying so long, everybody, and go Tigers.
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0: Now, here's the voice of the Longhorns, Craig Way.
1: Hello again, everybody, and welcome to another edition of Longhorn Weekly with Coach Sark. The Texas Longhorns go back to work. Not that they weren't working during the open day week, just didn't have a game last week. But coming out of the bye, getting ready for the Oklahoma Sooners in the 122nd edition of the Red River Rivalry at the Cotton Bowl in Dallas. And you've spoken quite eloquently this week about what this game means to you, even in your short time at Texas, and how you see it in the big picture of college football.
2: Yeah, when you look at it in the grand scheme of things, this is my sixth one this Saturday of 122. So six feels like a lot, you know, to some degree, until you put it in comparison to 122 times these two teams have played. And so now when I assess it, when I look at it every year, I'm like, man, I'm so humbled to be part of it. I mean, you think about the great players and the great teams on both sides, you know, not just Texas, OU as well, the coaches, the players, the teams. The fact that it's at the Texas State Fair, it's at the old Cotton Bowl, you know, as we all know, the way the stands are split at the 50-yard line, there's other neutral site games, but the fans are always split, you know, behind each bench at the 50-yard line. I learned the hard way, you know, when you're in OU's end of the field, our first year, it's like a road game, and you can't hear, and you better know how to operate with crowd noise. And then at the other end, it's like a home game, and so how do you then down into the field, but the tunnel, the locker rooms, the whole thing, and it's a very, very special game. And it's, I know it means a lot here on the 40 acres. I know it means a lot for OU, but this game is special for college football. And you know, I've said all